0: podcast, like, and subscribe. Thanks for being here. And the Minnesota State Fair is kicking off in 2 days. We will be live out there every weekday except for Labor Day. And our meet and greet is 9 to 9:30. And we'll also be doing a show the first Saturday of the fair because the bosses love the fair from 11 to 1, I believe, 11 to 1.
1: That's what we think.
0: That's what we think.
1: Should we double check that while we have everybody?
0: I don't know.
2: Yeah, we have everyone's. We can go to our website, yeah, mytalk1071.com. All the fair information is right there. So let's go.
1: Let's see. We will be broadcasting
2: 9 to 11 to 1.
1: Okay. Yes. There we go. We're right. Also, like you can check out all of the My Talk merch there as well.
0: That's right. Including our Kindness is Free shirt. There we go. We'll see you on Thursday. Dear friends. Colleen.
1: Yeah, hi, what?
0: Who's beefing?
1: You guys, oof. This is interesting. So, you guys have seen the, you've seen the, what are they called? Preview. It's the trailer.
0: Trailers.
1: The trailers for the new Primetime movie, the movie called Primetime.
2: Oh, I'm obsessed with the latest trailer.
1: Me too. Okay, so Robert Pattinson plays the real life Chris Hansen from To Catch a Predator in this movie. And he does an incredible job.
0: He does. Uncanny.
1: Uncanny. Well, the real Chris Hansen is beefing with A24, who produced Primetime, because he was invited to their New York offices for a private advance screening of the movie.
0: Okay. But before, seems nice.
1: Hi, we use your likeness. We use you in this movie.
2: Please come to our office and have a seat. Watch this movie.
1: Yeah, all by yourself. So he was like, what do I got to do in order to do that? And they're like, we just need you to sign this NDA. And he says, Chris Hansen says his lawyers advised him to not sign that NDA because, according to Chris Hansen, it would have forced him to give up his rights involving his name, image, brand, and potentially legal claims related to the movie. So he refused. And so A24 was like, no NDA, no private showing of the movie.
0: Yeah.
1: Chris Hansen calls this agreement, this NDA that they asked him to sign, extremely restrictive, and he said he had never encountered anything quite like it. Now, a source close to the movie is disputing this version. They told Rolling Stone that it was simply just a standard NDA that everyone who sees an unreleased A24 movie has to sign. And it's meant to prevent spoilers and to protect the film. That same source said that the agreement did not ask Chris Hansen to surrender the rights to his name, image, or brand. So they're beefing. So he hasn't seen the movie that uses his image and likeness because he wouldn't sign the NDA that was being requested by A24.
0: Look. None of us are lawyers on this show. I mean, unless you two. Okay.
1: Mm-hmm. Jason, we just did an entire segment talking about fart content. No, none of us are lawyers.
2: Nobody has an Esquire at the end of their name.
1: Zero.
0: No. No. By the way, Holly, are we going to submit that episode for another Gracie?
2: Sure am.
0: Okay. However, what did he think? Maybe there was a trigger in there. Maybe that we have no idea what what the lines of this agreement were. ... If it's a standard NDA, you can't really blame the studio. They don't want you going out flapping your gums.
1: Right.
0: So the fact that he's so surprised by it, again, unless there were some things in there that were out of the ordinary.
1: So that's what's okay. So to me, that's the part that's where we don't. There's something muddy in there. There's something mucking up the gears, because if it was a standard NDA that anybody is required to sign before an advanced screening, I don't know. I feel like your rudimentary gaze would be like, no, okay, I'll sign that. But there was something about it that made him bring

0: it to his own lawyers. And for his own lawyers to say, do not under any circumstances sign that. And for him to believe that there's something in there that indicates that signing an NDA is giving up his, are you ready? These are the exact words. His name, image, brand, and potentially legal claims related to the movie. I don't even really know what that means.
1: Ooh, I feel like the Hollywood speak would be like, this movie is not going to portray you in a good light.
0: Interesting.
1: Which you could already tell from the trailer for this movie, Primetime.
0: Yeah.
1: I don't think it's going to be particularly flattering about Chris Hansen, but we also know particularly unflattering things about him in general, I feel.
0: Yes. And also, I mean, the reason that that show, To Catch a Predator, isn't on anymore is because of things that happened.
1: And I think that the movie goes into detail about that.
0: Yeah. So, you know, it's funny. So for better or for worse, my kids are into this content. They watch old episodes of To Catch a Predator.
2: Interesting.
0: It is really interesting. They're really into it. And there are some people who do this sort of like a vigilante version of this on YouTube.
1: Ugh.
0: It's very interesting.
2: Oh,
0: but
2: yeah. Oh, I've seen it. Oh, I have it on TikTok. All sorts.
0: Yes.
2: And it's so uncomfortable to watch.
0: Yes. But Chris Hansen, he worked in concert with law enforcement. And we watched a series the other day of a compilation of people running from the house. So for those people who maybe don't know, like, they literally frame a child predator into coming into a house to meet with somebody who they believe is underage. And then they ambush them on camera. And then it becomes part of a show. But the way that Chris Hansen and the producers would work together with law enforcement, a handful of times, the suspect ran. And those, we watched a supercut of those, the compilations. And Chris Hansen, it's very interesting to watch him. He does not get involved in the chase, but he says very clearly to the person, you don't want to run. You don't want to run. It is interesting. It makes you wonder about the legality of all of it.
1: Well, and I think that's what this movie is about and what it's going to get into. What were the motivations of the folks behind this? It definitely looks like Network 2.0 referencing a movie. How far are people making television going to go in order to get ratings?
0: So it seems like they offered him as an act of good faith. You can see this movie
2: in advance.
0: And probably what he was having to sign away is any sort of refuting of the claims that the movie makes.
2: Basically saying, you don't get final cut.
0: Yeah, if I'm reading between the lines, they were saying, you can see the movie, but you can't say anything about it, and you certainly can't speak against it. Speak against, you know, how true it is or how well they depict whatever, right? Like, it was stripping him of that ability. So, to me, the beef... Where's the beef? It's when he gets to see it, when it gets released, I think then this will all become clear to us.
2: Yeah.
0: Because once it's released to the public, he'll be able to see it, and then he can say whatever he wants about it, because he didn't sign any kind of NDA.
2: Having said all of that, let us just say again, Robert Pattinson in this trailer is...
0: Unrecognizable.
2: And it is... I should say we haven't seen it just from the trailer. It looks like an amazing performance.
0: It truly does.
2: It doesn't even see. It's not even Robert Pattinson.
0: No, he's like disappeared into this role. It's unreal. Yeah. I am going to watch
2: edited trailer too.
0: The hell out of this movie. Thank you very much.
2: Yeah. I will tell. Don't know why I said
3: it like
2: that.
3: I will tell.
2: I don't even know what that was.
0: Was that English?
2: Nope, not at all. We're going to take a break. We're going to speak English.
4: Morning, sunshine.
0: Diet Mountain Dew is the most popular pop in our state.
1: Our inside joke for me and Colleen, Diet MTN Dew.
0: Yes.
1: Because...
2: What? Explain.
1: Because,
2: what?
1: Jason, one time we were down in the cafeteria. We walked by the beverage case. And there was something new featured called MTN Dew. To which our friend Colleen was like, well, what's that? What's MTN Dew? I was like, no, honey, that's Mountain Dew. It's just a regular old fashioned
0: time by a brief.
1: Yeah.
0: That was a really long time ago. I was going through some stuff. I wasn't.
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1: Hey, what, Jace?
0: Why did you get 100 to 200 to 300 emails yesterday?
1: Okay, you guys. I love our listeners. I love our listeners love who listen so closely, who know that the magic couch, the 12-foot couch that I now have in my basement, was a love sack couch that came in 22 boxes and required my husband and me to go to pre-therapy before we put it together.
0: Yes.
1: We got it together. I love this damn couch. I love it so much.
0: And by the way, Holly and I rented a telescope one day, and we found out that you could see it from the International Space Station. That's how big this couch is.
1: It is that big. Mm-hmm. It's very exciting. So recently, just last week, I think, Derek Cahill, who is a comedian, he shared a video that we cannot play on the air because it is replete with swears. Of his delivery of a love sack sectional. It's called a sectional, is what they call the couch.
2: Oh, they really call it a sectional?
1: It's called a sectional.
2: Is that the giant beanbag?
1: So love sack used to just be a big beanbag. Then they've sort of diversified, and they have released this configurable modular couch system.
2: It really is called a sectional.
1: It's called a sectional. I'm sorry. That's Holly. Reality.
0: Holly.
2: It really is.
1: I'm just saying. So Derek Cahill, similar to my husband and myself, received 24 boxes from LoveSack delivered to his door and was then expected to unwrap the boxes and read the directions and put the damn thing together himself with no assistance from LoveSack. This is not made clear. It is kind of, I don't think you know the extent to which you're going to be assembling this thing. I almost said a different word.
0: The sack.
1: The sactional. So he did this video and it went viral on Facebook, on Instagram. Our lovely, wonderful listeners have sent it to me. So many people have sent it to me. Thank you. I have watched it more than once because it is relatable. It is very relatable to me because I have been in that very position. It is a hilarious video. You guys, the way LoveSack responded to this.
0: Oh.
1: Is criminal.
0: It's horrible, actually.
1: It is so bad.
2: Oh, no.
1: Oh, it
0: oh,
1: is.
0: Holly.
2: Oh, no. I thought so you were bad. Just joking.
1: No. So, Derek Cahill gets an email from the executive director, whatever they call it, the president of LoveSack, and essentially is like, hey, I'd love to meet with you and just have a quick conversation and see how we can basically, and I don't have the exact words in front of me, but essentially what he's saying is, and figure out how we can make this into a positive, right? Because people are dragging LoveSack for good reason. It's ridiculous. They send you 24 boxes and then they go, you're on your own, son. And there is nobody to help you. If you call LoveSack, they're like, yeah, there's videos online. You can figure it out there. But they're not sending help. They'll tell you to go to TaskRabbit. Well, then you're still on your own because you have to find somebody at TaskRabbit who's comfortable with 24 boxes worth of crap. So, which is what happened to us. And we ended up, he looked at it and said, I'm not equipped for this, and left.
2: Peace
0: left
2: out.
0: Everyone.
2: Just
0: east.
2: Went right back out the door like Grandpa Simpson.
1: Deuces. Okay. Oh. So he gets this DM from the president of LoveSack saying, how can we make this a positive for all of us? Then Derek is like, what? I've already given you 7 hours of my life trying to put this thing together. What's 30 more minutes? Great. We'll meet. In the meantime, you guys, LoveSack, their PR people, go to their PR, and I think we could actually play this because it doesn't have swears. On the LoveSack, I have to get the Instagram in front of me. On the LoveSack Instagram, they post a video of, because while he's putting the LoveSack together, he ends up putting on gloves because you guys, you do actually kind of need some fingy protection because there's these things you have to pound in and it gets a little rough. So in the video, he jokingly put on gloves.
0: Yeah.
1: Okay. So they post a video of a woman single all by herself putting together her love sack couch with the caption, "This and not getting the ick from a grown man needing tiny little gloves to assemble a couch." And then further caption, "The feminine urge to provide the masculine energy." Mm-hmm. So
2: wait, this is on the Love Sack Instagram?
1: This is on the Love Sack Instagram. In reference to, by the way, a comment on Derek Cahill's video of him putting together. Okay, so I know that gets deep. So it's like three layers deep. They feature a comment from Derek Cahill's video, and they basically respond to it with a woman putting a love sack together by herself with all of this commentary. Derek Cahill, after he's gotten this DM from the president of Love Sack, goes to bed and wakes up to being tagged all over this. And basically, they are getting eviscerated.
0: Yeah.
1: In the comment section. It is unbelievable. It is not, and they have done no favors for themselves. There is nothing. They are trying to mock him back, which is the wrong answer right now.
0: You think?
1: Yeah. Oh, I do think. It is not good.
0: That's not the way. Now, look.
1: My favorite comment, by the way, turns out the hardest thing to assemble wasn't the couch. It was a competent PR response. They also...
0: You don't shame the guest. You don't shame the client.
1: Right? Right? They also... And I don't know where this came from, but there was another comment from Lovesack to him that said that they were going to send him size medium floral gloves, which is
0: a tinge of homophobia or.
1: Yes. Yeah.
0: And I don't play that card a lot.
1: No.
0: But you're basically calling him a sissy.
1: Yes.
0: I mean, yeah.
1: Correct. So Lovesack, you're not doing well.
0: And then when the CEO was like, "Oh, I was just joking," I'm paraphrasing, but he's like, you know, he tried to do a correction. Dude.
1: No, you're not.
0: If you have to explain your joke, if you have to explain your humor, you have already failed.
1: Exactly.
0: You've already lost.
1: Also, this is my thing. I understand the temptation to come back to a comedian with a brand of comedy.
0: Yes.
1: I understand that temptation. Leave it to the professionals.
0: Yes.
1: Let the comedian do the comedy. You, the business, you need to now protect your business.
0: Yeah.
1: You're not the professionals. Your PR team is not comedians. You, the CEO of Lovesack, you're not a comedian. A business right now.
2: They acknowledged as such on an Instagram post 5 days ago. They said, "We're not comedians after all. This was in poor taste. We would take it down, but that would just be hiding from it. Mm-hmm. We've heard everyone's feedback and we'll do better next time."
0: Mm-hmm. Okay, not a bad statement there, to be fair. Not taking it down, all that. But
2: I'm not spending this much on a couch and putting it together myself.
1: Yeah, that's the other thing. I mean, the truth is, okay, so to be fair, because I know people are like, I will tell you, the FedEx guy, when he delivered the couch, was like, "How much did you pay for this thing?" And I'm like, first of all, that's a rude question.
0: That is kind of,
1: like, please don't. Second of all, my couch, my business.
0: Yeah.
1: Also, we got it 50% off because they do run some crazy deals. So even if you're going to do the investigation of, like, what does a 12-foot couch cost, we did not get it for that price, I promise you. But it still was more expensive than me having to put it together. Thank you very much.
0: Here is a nice bow.
1: Thank you.
0: Let's play one of our favorite games. Who would you rather not be today? Ooh. You ready?
1: Mm-hmm.
0: Lovesack PR team?
1: Mm-hmm.
0: Target PR team?
1: I'm just saying, there have... Wow, that's...
0: I think Holly's balloon is still...
1: Out.
0: Holly is now inside. She's flipped inside out.
1: We now see her innards.
0: Oh,
1: on
0: look
1: her
0: at her
1: outers.
0: Spleen. Colleen, look at Holly's spleen.
1: I mean, I don't even... Jason, that
0: I can't.
1: That was the meanest question you've ever asked.
0: Ever.
1: Because I'm not even...
0: What would you rather be? You have to pick.
1: Honestly, I'll pick. Yeah. I would rather be Love Sacks.
0: Thank you.
1: For sure. Mm-hmm. Because they at least still have an opportunity to get it right.
0: Colleen, I think she has dysentery. She's not well.
1: Holly's not well.
2: Well, we can check it on the Oregon Trail. Oh, Kendall's died.
0: Oh, we've been playing Oregon Trail live all morning. Oh, Kendall passed away?
2: Yeah, she did.
1: Oh. She joined,
2: it's only me and you, Jason,
1: she
2: left.
1: She joined Brittany and me in death.
0: That's right.
2: I have cholera now.
1: Oh,
0: you do?
1: You're going down, girl.
2: Yeah,
1: I'm sorry.
2: I had the 1848 version of diarrhea lettuce.
1: Yeah, you rarely come back from cholera. I'm not going to lie.
2: Oh, I got lost. Sorry, I was out.
0: You've left me, Holly?
2: I'm back. We only lost a day. You had to look for me. And, it's one of those things where when you don't feel good, you have to isolate.
0: It's just, Colleen, I'm stuck on a wagon with Diarrhea Donna over here.
1: Don't bring Donna into this.
0: Oh, that's right.
1: Don't she bring Donna into this.
0: Donna. I'm just kidding, Donna. We love you, Donna.
1: We love Donna.
2: Yeah.
0: I just heard her state of the state address on the show. Oh, Donna. We love you. We love Steve. Stomer is a whole other issue.
1: We'll be dealing with that separately.
0: We'll be dealing with that later. When we come back, Holly's going to jump off the Oregon Trail and know something when we return.
3: Where talk is fun.
4: 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It brings me joy and happiness.
3: 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Everything entertainment.
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0: We are walking on sunshine on this Monday, August 24th, 2026. Hey, everybody. Welcome to the Jason Matheson Show. I'm Jace, right over there. Say hello to my buddy. It's Colleen Lindstrom.
1: Good morning, buddies.
0: She's my buddy, too. It's Holly Robert.
2: Howdy, buddies.
0: Heard it. Cheers, everyone. Welcome to the show.
1: Oh, cheers. Yes. Cheers.
3: Oh. More coffee.
0: For you.
1: Yay.
3: Woo-hoo.
0: I cracked up Colin over the weekend because I had a little song that I heard on TikTok, and then I kept singing it. And I think it walked the border of irritating him and also making him laugh.
1: Oh, that's my favorite space to be in.
0: And it was a song, you know, when you see, now I'm going to walk a line here because my beloved nephew, Carter, I've talked about Carter over the years. We have app, and I've been in the family since Carter was, I believe, 7, maybe 6. Anyway, I've watched this kid grow up. Carter and I have nothing in common. And I mean nada. He's outdoorsy. He hunts. I used to joke that he would eat squirrel. He likes to shoot. You know what I mean? He likes a gun. He's a farm boy. We couldn't have anything else. Nothing. But I love that kid. I would walk on hot coals for that kid. But now he's not a kid. He's a full-grown adult. Carter has a giant antique truck. And I think he has like big tires. I'm leaving Carter out. I'm saying all of this because I'm leaving Carter out of this. But when I see, and you know the type, when you see a douchey guy with a giant truck with those tires that make it into basically a 3-story building,
1: mm-hmm.
0: Would you like to hear the song that I sing in my car when I pass that truck?
1: Yes, please.
0: I got a big wiener and I got a big truck. And I just sing that repeatedly.
1: I'm not going to lie to you. I learned this from my friend.
0: Yeah.
1: When a large truck tries to speed past you because you're already going 10 miles per hour. You're already going 10 miles per hour over the speed limit. And they're in a hurry.
0: Yeah.
1: And they come around you, or somebody in like a gigantic, like a little tiny crotch rocket just goes zooming in and out.
0: Yes.
1: Do you know what we say in my car?
0: Please tell me.
1: Ready?
0: I'm ready.
1: Oh, hey, sorry about your small penis.
0: You say that?
1: Yep.
0: I love that you say that, and I kind of have a cousin. I have the song
1: yes,
0: to go with that.
1: Exactly.
0: Yeah.
1: So that what I'm saying is namaste.
0: Yeah, I hear you. Holly, you may use either one of these the next time you pass a big truck like this.
3: Thank you.
0: You're welcome.
3: Thank you. Well, usually it's the truck that's trying to pass me. Again, even if I'm going a little speedy and a little zesty, I reserve my ire for big trucks parking in regular size places. There are two places, one of which, sports stadiums and big stadiums, where people try to park their Dodge Ram Hemis, and they take up 3 spots, and it's crooked. So then it makes the line out of order for the entire floor.
1: I got another. Yes. I got a question.
0: Sure.
1: What is a Hemi? I suppose I could have looked this up at any point in my life. What in the hell is a Hemi?
3: It's a type of engine.
0: I love that Holly knew that.
1: What does it do?
0: Well, Holly knows something. Tuesdays look, here on the show.
3: I grew up in an outer ring suburb. Okay. So I know by osmosis things about truck engines and country music between the years 1991 and 2002.
1: Oh, and that was prime Hemi time.
3: Yeah, I have all of this knowledge. I also have shot a potato gun out in the middle of a cornfield before. You know what a potato gun is? PVC pipe. You put a potato in it, and then you light it up. It
1: okay, actually,
0: what?
1: That sounds like fun.
3: Yeah. You take a PVC pipe, Jason.
0: I'm sure Carter's done this. Go ahead.
3: And then, you know, you do some engineering, and I didn't do the engineering part.
0: Yeah.
3: And then there's something where you light it and maybe there's hairspray involved. I don't remember. Then you switch the thing on the potato gun and then the potato launches out of the gun.
1: I will say, I love this. I want to do it, yeah. But it feels like a waste of a potato.
0: And we just talked about the joy of potatoes in the
1: potatoes
0: first hour.
1: Are great.
3: The joy of potatoes. You can eat them and you can play with them. It's great. So that's why I know about a Hemi engine.
1: Okay. So a Hemi is a type of engine.
3: That's right. And it's a big engine.
1: Okay.
3: Yep.
0: I got a big wiener. I got a big truck. I got a big wiener and I got a big truck.
3: That's right.
0: Oh, God. Call it. And then I had a song on yesterday. We were driving back from the lake and the song's playing in the car. And Colin goes, give me the song again. And I had to turn down the radio because I had the beat.
1: Yep.
0: You know, listening to Whitney Houston. I had How Will I Know? And I'm like, okay. So I sang it to him. He goes, yeah, I knew the words because, you know, there's just basically four words, but I didn't know the beat. I go, the beat's very, when you sing the truck wiener song, it's very important to get the beat right. Yeah.
3: Sounds more like a nursery rhyme.
0: It kind of, you're right. It's not really a song. You're right, Holly, that, you know what? It is really, it's a nursery
1: Anything
0: rhyme.
1: Anything can be a song if you try hard enough.
0: Yeah, I could put a fiddle behind my truck wiener
1: just
0: song.
1: Ask Pa.
0: Yeah. I'll just ask Pa from little. That'll another triggering thing for Colin.
1: Oh gosh!
0: Oh my God!
1: He would have to. Playing. He would walk out of a moving car.
0: Yeah,
1: I'm out of here.
0: God, it was so fun. Watching Little House on the Prairie is what we're referring to. And every time Pa would grab that fiddle, Colin from his side of the couch. Oh my God! Fiddle playing. And then when the little girls would start singing, oh, it just sent him over the edge. I had to keep reminding him. It was the prairie.
1: What else are you going to do?
0: There's nothing else to do. They can't jump on Temu.
1: Mm-mm.
0: They can't, you know, play Wordle. There's no crosswords.
1: Nope.
0: You know?
3: Mm-hmm. I think you should use this moonshine jug, Jason. I'm going to play this moonshine jug. Why don't you sing your song?
1: Ooh, this is a great idea.
0: Okay. I got a big wiener and I got a big truck. Got a big wiener and I got a big truck.
1: Yeah, that sounds great.
0: Yeah, that's real. I like that.
1: Sounds great.
0: Yeah. Maybe I should slow it.
1: You know what?
0: I don't know.
1: I think for Christmas,
0: yeah,
1: you should get Colin a moonshine jug so he can participate.
0: As I sing it?
3: That would be great.
0: And when I pass Big Deucey
1: Just always
0: truck,
1: have yeah. it in the back seat and be like, yeah. Here you go.
0: Here you go, Kyle. We're passing a truck. There's one coming
1: Time for
0: up
1: the
0: on the
1: song.
0: Left. They have big tires. We could start a little band.
1: Yeah.
0: A little band.
3: That would be cute. You'd be yeah. like Emmett Otter.
0: Oh, yeah. Little
3: From the little Muppets.
0: Yeah. I like him. I just like the Muppets in general.
1: Mm.
0: Hey, before we take a break, the fair is starting Thursday.
1: You don't need to tell me twice.
0: Are we ready?
1: I'm easing into waking up earlier.
0: Because yeah.
1: I'm going to need a little extra time. So I've been adding, you know, a little. I've been waking up just 10 minutes earlier.
3: You
1: 20
3: need
1: minutes earlier.
3: Extra time and also to train your neural pathways to not go the usual way.
1: Yes.
3: Guaranteed on Thursday,
0: yes.
3: I'm going to pass the exit and go straight to the office.
1: Yep.
3: Because that's how my body is programmed. And let me tell you, when my body is programmed, it's real hard these days mm-hmm. to get it off the track.
1: Mm-hmm.
0: Yep. I get it. Yeah. And it takes a few days to do that. And then I'm good. Then I'm good for the rest of the fair. Well, let me tell you about some of the delightful things we have coming up at the fair, including the this is really happy music. I did not pre-listen to this for the Lactation Station.
1: it feels like Vegas. Like the Lactation Station is a Vegas attraction.
3: That's right. It's coming from the left. Coming
1: yes!
3: from the right. Coming from the left. Coming from the right.
0: I'm just going to leave it. I should have pre-rolled this, but oh
1: no,
0: well.
1: No, this works.
0: I'm learning. We're doing a new system. So anyway, starting this Thursday, new moms can enjoy the
1: Start it up again.
0: Okay. Starting this Thursday, new moms can enjoy the MyTalk 107 Lactation Station at the Minnesota State Fair, presented by Health Partners Park Nicollet, open daily from 8 a.m. to 8 p.m. Thanks to Kinetico 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Keyword fair.
3: Look at that baby over there. More. Why are they playing a craps game?
1: BYO tassels.
3: Yep.
0: We'll be right back with
2: Brittany and Kendall.
4: You find out early on in the dating process, they literally are Spider-Man.
5: He's an entrepreneur.
3: Yeah.
5: Looks so good in his tights.
3: Yeah.
5: Literally could save me from any stupid predicament I find myself in. And, like, I could find myself in a lot if I just knew I was with Spider-Man.
3: How does that translate to money? He saves somebody's dog. Do they go, hey, if you want to Venmo me a little cash, that'd be great.
4: No. He's broke all the time.
3: Kendall don't like
5: that. He's really hot, but he's broke.
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5: That's already my life. 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Let's be real.
3: I'd be like, I'll make the money. Just save me all the time, please.
5: Now imagine this, though.
3: The sex would be so good.
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0: Thank you, Jersey lady. Welcome back to the show, everybody. 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What kind of otter?
1: It's a frisky otter.
0: Pub and eatery. Got tickets to Doja Cat. That's right. Doja Cat at Target Center in Hanson at the Mystic Showroom. Hey, speaking of animals, Colleen, we have a new animal to love. Move over, Jimothy. That little raccoon with spinal condition. We have something new.
1: Make room for Memers.
2: Memers?
1: Memers, the cat who has the exact same short spine disorder.
0: that
1: Jimothy has.
0: Oh.
1: You guys.
2: Memers!
1: I know! Okay, so everybody who is in a Google space,
0: yeah,
1: Google yourself Memers. Memers was Memers. Memers.
0: Oh, I love that name.
1: Me too. Memers was born with short spine syndrome. She measures only about 7.5 inches long from shoulders to tail.
0: No.
1: She's exceptionally social. She's leash trained and she's chatty when she receives her pets.
0: Just like me.
1: Oh.
0: That could describe me.
2: So cute.
1: Isn't that
2: look
1: adorable?
2: Look at the way that Memers sits.
1: Hey,
0: I was moisturizing myself.
2: Yeah, you can go to Memers' Instagram account, which is shortspine_Memers.
0: That's very
2: following.
0: Long. Okay, hold on.
1: Here, I'll also just here. Let me just make this easy. Here's a little link for you. It's a Today Show link where you can meet Memers.
0: Mm-hmm.
1: Memers, adorable rescue cat.
0: Oh, does she have a home? She's not.
1: She does have a home. She was adopted.
0: Good.
1: She's 2.5 years old. She's based in Bloomington, Illinois. And she is adorable. And I would like to introduce her to Jimothy the raccoon.
0: They could be friends.
1: I don't know, though, if that would go as well. It would be a great cartoon, but maybe not a great real-life situation.
2: But it would also be so cute that the universe would fold on itself. So I don't know if you want to do that, Colleen.
1: I know. But look at Memers. Oh, she's so cute. Just the way she sits, like just with her butt real tucked under because she's got a short spine.
0: Can I, speaking of kitties,
1: favorite topic.
0: Well, I wanted to mention this in Screen Queens because, again, I watch the internet. Can I give us all a homework assignment?
1: Mm-hmm.
0: You two should watch, and my talkers, Lion from National Geographic. It just debuted on Disney Plus.
2: I don't have Disney Plus.
1: Let me arrange something.
2: I saw the trailer for this though on Instagram, Jason.
0: Holly.
2: I was just like gonna burst into tears watching this little lion. They follow him for like 2 years.
0: I did cry watching the trailer. And are you ready for his name? Forget Simba. Simba is so 1994.
3: Keo.
0: How cute is that?
2: Oh, he's so
0: you
2: cute.
0: Follow. It's filmed over. And Holly, it's even more remarkable. The National Geographic crew followed him for 4 years. Directed by Jon Favreau, who was inspired when he did the live action Lion King. And, you know, same company. He's like, hey, Disney National Geographic, why don't we do this for real? So they found a pride. The experts and the national, they found a pride and they follow this cub. It's like a real life Simba. And we watched the first episode.
1: I'll
0: tell you about it tomorrow. But it was like, if you don't turn into liquid, like there's shots of little Keo when he falls out of a tree. He's trying to get adventurous. And he like, anyway, I'm
1: you know what
0: stop.
1: The worst,
0: I'll do it tomorrow.
1: You know what makes me sad about that?
0: What?
1: Is that thing could kill you. They're so cute.
0: Wow.
1: I feel like this
0: way to just Turn it around, Colleen.
2: I know, but I could just grab you by the throat and throw you around.
1: This is how I feel about tigers, too. They're so cute, and I literally just want to snuggle one.
0: I know.
1: And then I think that thing would rip my face off.
0: Oh, your face would just eat your head whole.
1: Yes, just one gulp.
2: Oh, majestic, though.
1: They are so beautiful.
2: That's what I would think when it's eating my skull.
0: Yeah.
1: This is worth it.
0: Majestic. This is so worth it. So worth it as I die a horrible death. But no, homework assignment, okay. My talkers. Watch Lion. It just dropped. I think there's 4 episodes. You follow Keo through 4 years in his quest to become king.
1: Oh.
0: And I'm just going to tell you. Okay, I got to say one more thing. And I'll repeat this tomorrow on Screen Queens. Colin looked at me and he goes, oh my goodness, this is where Disney got the scene. Remember when Simba at the beginning of Lion King is waking up Mufasa and he's ready to play? And he's like, dad. And Mufasa's like, he's your son this morning. There is a scene where Keo meets the males and one of them actually is Keo's father. And he does that exact same. He bounces on them. He tries to get their attention. He snuggles on them. He stands on them to get the attention. And the male looks just like Mufasa, like, get away from me. I'm resting.
1: You
0: melt.
1: I love this. I love this because, honestly, it makes you see how simple, like, childhood across all species.
0: Yes. And the father is just like us. He's like, I just want to rest. There's buffalo over there that's getting ready to piss me off.
1: Yeah.
0: The buffalo are getting ready to attack. Can I have 5 more minutes before I have to beat some buffalo ass?
1: Yes.
0: You know, and you're just jumping on me.
1: Mm-hmm.
0: Which, by the way, I'll repeat this tomorrow on Screen Queens too. Who knew? I did not know. Buffalo are mean. I know that's a very simple statement, but they are mean. They are
1: large.
0: Get
1: that on a t-shirt.
0: Lions are scared of the buffalo. I did not know this. I only know the buffalo from the slot machines.
1: And the Nina Cherry song.
0: And the Nina, right?
1: Buffalo stands.
0: That's it. Buffalo stands. More tomorrow on The youngins are like, what?
1: What's
0: a Nina Cherry?
1: Can I get that at Dairy Queen?
0: Right there. It's a dip cone. Go out there and be yourself because no one can tell you're doing it wrong. Right, Colleen?
1: That is absolutely right. You guys, kindness is free. Go sprinkle that stuff everywhere and be excellent to each other. Thank you so much for hanging with us today. We can't wait to hang with you again tomorrow, Don and
4: Steve. The fight against Alzheimer's now matters more than ever. 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
13: WTF is going on with Meghan Markle and the gentleman because since this story came out about her moving back to the UK to act and possibly be in the Netflix show The Gentleman, it has changed at least 5 times. Welcome back to the BK Show. You guys, while you were gone, many, many things happened with Meghan Markle, okay?
14: Yeah.
13: So on Friday, I was doing Hot to Blow, which producer Mike usually does because that's his in the blind items, what's going to blow story.
14: Yeah, you ended up talking about Meghan Markle.
13: And I talked about Meghan Markle and how there were little rumors that she was going to do The Gentleman, which it sounds like neither of you watch, but it's on Netflix with Theo James. It's a great show. And this kind of would make sense because it's about the gentleman. He's like this duke and he gets into illicit, illegal things, but he's always connected to people with Theo James. It's a great show. And this kind of would make sense because it's about the gentleman. He's like this duke and he gets into illicit, illegal things, but he's always connected to people in really high,
14: and
13: powerful places.
14: What year is it?
13: It's nowadays.
14: Okay.
13: Yeah.
14: That's

0: was like the rumor that that was the show she was going to be on. By the time 2 hours later we did the segment, Variety magazine had confirmed Meghan Markle in talks will be on The Gentlemen this next season. It's like, oh, well, that's kind of crazy. With by the end of the show, like 30 minutes later, it was, oh, no. Backlash is so bad. They're pulling Meghan Markle out of The Gentlemen. She's not going to do it.
1: Because every show hates free publicity.
0: Right. As of this morning. No, guys, don't worry. She's still in talks. Do The Gentlemen. It's going to bring a ton of people to watch the show because, as Brittany said, I mean, everyone's going to hate watch or love watch it.
1: And it's funny because I remember nothing about this show. I was going to try to like tap into some brain that I don't have.
0: Mm-hmm.
1: The Gentlemen has not hit my radar in any. This is the first time. And I love Theo James.
0: And you when like he, like a Guy Ritchie type movie?
1: Of course I do. Yeah. I like love this stuff. And I'm like, I've never heard of this. So if you're worried about the publicity, the bad publicity, well, at least you're getting some. I did not know you existed until this morning.
0: Yeah, it's kind of crazy because, to your point, Brittany, they brought Suits back to Netflix, right?
1: Yeah.
0: They brought Suits over to Netflix. It was a show that was like popular-ish, but whatever.
1: It had a second like awakening. I don't know what it means. Like when in 2021 or 2022, no, it's 2022 because I remember Goga had just been born. I had like a 20-year-old, my mom, and then one of my girlfriends, like all three of them were like, have you watched Suits? I just started watching Suits. And I was like, literally every demographic in my life just talked to me about Suits.
0: And it's all because people were just so curious about Meghan Markle. I mean, that at least got people intrigued enough to watch. And then they liked the show, mm-hmm. you know, right? This could do the exact same thing. Because to your point, Brittany, I really like the show The Gentlemen. But I think that they made a big deal out of it maybe a couple years ago. And
1: yeah.
0: it's just kind of slowly slid down the radar. And there's a lot of money that goes into the show. I don't know that for a fact. I am speculating.
1: You can tell, right?
0: But you can tell. It's Guy Ritchie. It's Theo James. And just the quality of shooting and editing. The locations are crazy.
1: Yeah.
0: It's like, how does this not a super expensive show to produce?
1: Totally.
0: So I don't know. I mean, I think that there's something to be said about this one.
2: The most wild thing is this all went down on Friday.
0: Yep.
2: Today,
0: mm-hmm.
2: it was officially announced that it was renewed for season 3. They hadn't even been renewed for another season until this speculation started happening. Keep in mind, we're getting season 2 in 2 weeks. So
0: there's something
2: worked.
0: To this.
2: We're really talking a lot about this show. Everyone's going to be excited to look at the trailer and be like, oh, I wonder what role Meghan Markle could potentially play. It hadn't even been renewed yet.
1: Yeah.
0: Wow. I didn't realize that.
2: No, not until today.
0: Wow. And I knew season 2 was coming.
2: Yeah.
0: I didn't know it was in 2 weeks.
2: It's literally 2 weeks away.
0: So this is whatever they're doing, whatever's happening here, it's working.
1: It's kind of working, but they're actually doing a bad job fighting against it in a weird way.
0: They're swimming upstream.
1: If she picks this show, they would be so freaking lucky.
0: So lucky.
1: So freaking lucky because we'd all want to see. I can't remember if she's a good actress or not.
0: Doesn't matter.
1: I know it doesn't. But like, those are questions, right? Mm-hmm. Like, she's on everybody's headlines now. They're making this big moves. Now the idea of her being in the UK acting, having mm-hmm. an actual job.
0: Yeah.
1: I love this for her. Hey, Suits failed. Bring back Suits with Meghan Markle.
0: Right?
1: Suits more. I was going to make it girly, and then I realized Suits can be boy or girl.
0: Yeah, Brittany, feminism.
1: Yeah. And that's where I am learning. I thought suits were for boys. And then I remembered I own some.
0: Pant suits and swimsuits.
1: I own all suits. Plural. And here's a fun fact about suits. It's not about just putting on a suit. It's about lawsuits. And I didn't learn that until about 6 months ago.
0: Ain't that the truth?
1: Mm.
0: Real quick, Dancing with the Stars.
1: Yeah, did they announce their full cast?
0: They announced some of the people. Is it the full cast at this point? I do know that they just announced Julia Stiles, who, of course, saved The Last Dance.
1: God, her dance is so cringe.
0: It's so bad. It's bad at the time. It's bad now.
1: It was bad at the time. Like, this isn't me looking at it with new, like, lenses of 2026. It was bad back then.
0: Right.
1: The back and forth on the leg as you lean over the chair.
0: Tyler Cameron from The Bachelor, Jenna Dewan, formerly known as Jenna Dewan Tatum, and guys, couldn't wait to tell you this, Brooks Nader's sister.
1: She's finally doing some of the heavy lifting.
0: Put it on the tally!
1: Put it out. Yeah, let's tally that bad boy.
2: It's marked up a week from Wednesday.

0: We get the full cast announcement.
1: And we had Maura Higgins already and Sierra Miller from reality TV, so that'll
0: Jackson
1: be fun.
0: Jackson Olsen, a Savannah Banana.
1: Oh, good job. And Mike, that's not your team, so you mad?
0: I am. They really needed to get a Loco Beach coconut, but instead they went with the Savannah Banana, and I am very disappointed.
1: Next year.
0: Next year.
2: Morning, sunshine. It's a limited edition Dunkin' Pumpkin Spice Donut Covered Pretzel.
3: Wait, I'm really confused. Sorry, pumpkin. My brain just broke. Also, where am I getting this Dunkin' Donuts? Why am I getting a pretzel that tastes like a donut?
2: But you're not getting it at Dunkin' Donuts. You're getting it at the grocery store. So
3: okay,
2: to my point...
3: I'm seriously, I think I just turned inside out.
2: It's a pretzel that's covered in chocolate, but the chocolate is not chocolate. It's pumpkin spice donut covered pretzel. So the covering tastes
4: like... She shut off again.
3: I'm short-circuiting again.
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3: Do you think she could make it more obvious that Britney hates this segment?
1: I don't hate doing the segment. I hate finding the songs because all of us forget until like 5 minutes before.
3: Hey, BK BFFs.
30: That's not entirely accurate.
3: Thank you. Number one, not entirely accurate. Mm-hmm. Number two, Brittany hates this segment.
1: I like doing it. I do enjoy doing it. It's okay. Fun.
3: You just pick three Taylor Swift songs every time. It's fine.
1: And they said Speak Now.
30: Today.
1: I couldn't.
30: Yeah, you could have.
3: Yeah, you could have. She's
30: and
3: been in
30: studio. Totally didn't.
1: And she totally redeemed herself.
30: Totally didn't. We are talking about the Minnesota State Fair, the great Minnesota get-together, as they talk about. It is the grandstand performances or any of the performances. But we're going to be reminiscing about some of our favorite performances on today's Mixtape Monday, where Britney absolutely could have done Taylor and chose not to.
1: Yeah, I kind of, as I was saying it, I was like, I feel like they're going to prove me wrong.
30: We did. Abel Kendall kicks it off today.
3: Kendall's ready.
30: Kendall's ready.
3: I would like to do the first concert I ever went to. I was 17 years old, and I saw this band at the State Fair. Rascal Flatts!

0: belt.
1: Is this the one that I thought was a person?
2: Yeah, Britney's favorite singular one human being who sings, Rascal Flatts.
0: Yeah. She truly thought it was a dude.
1: You guys would have been proud of me. In my Uber on Friday in Vegas, this guy was like, no, I love this fear. I went to Chenny, Chazzy, Kenny. And I go, are you trying to say Kenny Chesney? And I was like, if I'm getting that right, you're way off. Chasm Kenny is what he ended up. And I go, that's not a human.
2: Not quite right.
1: But I was like, but Rascal Flatts, I love him.
2: Brittany, where are we headed next?
1: I was thinking about highs and lows. We're going to kick it off with a low. The lowest attendance for a scheduled grandstand show in recent years happened last year. It was during one of the really bad storms. It was they were replacing the Steve Miller Band. Daryl Hall said, I got this. Only 3,000 people showed up. And here is Hall & Oates.

0: And if you went to this concert, you are
1: in the record books.
0: In the record books, and you are the minority. Congrats. Mm-hmm. You had good seats. I hope they let you stand all right in front. 3,000 people.
1: All right, we're going to go in order here. I'm going to start back in 1969.
2: Wow.
1: And that is when these two took the stage. It's Johnny Cash and June Carter Cash with Jackson.

0: going to Jackson. I'm gonna mess around. Yeah, I'm going to Jackson. Look out, Jackson Town.
1: 1969, Johnny June.
2: So good.
3: I love his song, Burn.
2: I love.
3: So depresso.
2: I love this song. I love it. Like, it's just so many weird things.
1: So great.
2: Like, what do you mean? Ever since the fire went out, is that a specific time? Is that like 4:03? Like, what do you mean? Okay.
1: Kendall, we're back over to you.
3: It's my turn, Brittany. Stop trying to trump my drink.
2: Sorry. What?
3: Buy you a drink. New drink.
2: What's your birthday?
3: I don't know.
2: Trump you a drink?
3: Trump my turn. Oh, God.
1: Yeah.
2: Ooh. Ooh. Who cares? I was like, is that a term? Because I'm doing that.
3: That's what happens when you
2: I was like,
3: don't read an insult at the same time.
2: I was like, am I doing that? Are you? Is it getting you sick? What is Trump your drink?
1: T-Pain.
3: Trump my turn. Oh my gosh, play the Trump card. I don't know what I was trying to say, but thank you. I meant T-Pain. Mm-hmm. Great show.
2: The year 2000, 2 years before she came, ex-Tina. She broke the all-time record for the most tickets sold to a single grandstand show in 2000, selling 22,000 tickets. It's Christina.
3: Oh, thank you.
1: It's just weird when you prepare.
2: Thanks.
1: Don't do that.
2: I also missed the post.
1: A little bit, yeah.
3: Scared me.
2: This is also, she didn't even have Dirty.
1: Yeah.
2: And she, this is the highest selling show. Isn't that wild? Who was going to this? Everybody.
1: Everybody.
3: Brady talking during her entire song, though? Not unusual.
2: True. If you wanna be with me. I remember my cousin came from North Dakota to this.
1: Yeah.
2: Isn't that crazy?
1: That was the height of, it was Christina versus Britney at that time.
2: Yeah.
1: That was the height of that.
2: And I don't think she was performing a lot of places, mm-hmm. so she did like the state fair tour, and like people lost their minds over that.
1: Mm. It was one of those things where I think she broke out earlier that year, and it was like she already had this on the schedule type of a thing, and she played it, and it was amazing. Mm. Most people are wondering how they possibly saw this act in 1973. It's the Brady Bunch kids.
2: What?

0: Yeah. Just at your face.
1: They kind of knew it was winding down. They knew that the Brady Bunch TV series was winding down, and they said, hey, how can we do another cash grab? Let's send the kids out and do state fairs. And that's exactly what they did.
0: I don't know how much you'd have to pay me to just experience this. Sorry, guys. This is my version of hell.
1: It's a sunshine day from the Brady Bunch. All right, Kendall, we got one last round to go. Where are we headed next?
2: Well, she's going to be in town on Thursday. Bonnie Raitt.

0: Certainly not her first time. She's been here a few times.
1: Mm-hmm. Mm-hmm. I love Bonnie.
0: Bonnie Raitt.
2: I'm so glad you're showcasing who is here.
1: Mm-hmm.
2: Because I wanted to showcase an artist that is also going to be here. This is this Friday.
1: Why is she doing this?
2: The one, the only, Weird Al.
3: As I walk through the valley where I harvest my grain, I take a look at my wife and realize she's very plain. But that's just perfect for an Amish like me. You know I shun fancy things like electricity. At 4:30 in the morning, I'm milking cows. Jebediah feeds the chickens and Jacob plows.
2: Fool, don't do milking cow dance. You'll regret it.
0: Nope, don't do that one.
3: Even Ezekiel thinks that my mind is gone.
2: Even Ezekiel. You going to this, Kendall?
3: Got a Bible in my hand.
1: That's not where I thought we were going with this, but I appreciate you.
2: I was like, she's going to be absolutely going, there, he's not coming here.
0: Julio's not coming.
2: He's not. Hey, guys. It's Weird Al.
0: It's Weird Al. There you go. Let's finish it out. I didn't do one that's coming this year. I'm sorry. I just did maybe the biggest star who had ever been here. Sans Taylor, of course. It's Garth.

0: everyone. Garth Brooks took the stage at the Minnesota State Fair.
1: I would love to go to a Garth Brooks concert because I just feel like men will be just wearing them tight jeans. I'm going to see everything.
0: Oh, yeah.
2: My sister went to Tim McGraw last night, mm-hmm. kind of in the same realm, right?
0: Sure.
2: And she said, it was so fun.
1: Were there
2: so
1: just
2: wild?
1: Hot men yes. everywhere in tight jeans?
2: Probably.
1: Even when you aren't hot, it's just like men don't wear enough tight jeans. And Garth and them bringing that out.
2: I'd like you to say tight jeans one more time.
1: Red dress. Tight jeans. Well, you guys, we did our mixtape Monday.
2: Good job,
1: State
2: guys.
1: State Fair edition.
2: Brittany, don't ever prep again. It weirded us out, and we don't know what to do with it.
1: Thank you. I love that for me. Never prepping again. We get back. We have the one, the only, Paul Folger on the BK Show.
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15: It's BK's best. Brittany and Kendall's favorite moments from their past week of shows. Where talk is fun. My Talk 107.1. Everything entertainment.
1: Okay, celebrities, unfortunately, are like
2: just
1: us.
2: Like us?
1: Because sometimes we do be dating people at work.
2: Ooh.
1: This is about Jimmy Kimmel and his wife, Molly.
2: Okay.
1: I didn't know this. They met while he was her boss. I know. So it was kind of like one of those things where Jimmy Kimmel was in charge of Molly at the time, Molly McNierney. And so she was like, I didn't think he liked me at all. And he was thinking in his head, I really like her. I don't know how to show it because I'm her boss. And like, how do you make this very intentional thing?
2: And not make it sound mervy, pervy, Jimmy Kimmel. Like, I get that they're around the same age, but it still would be like, you're the boss? What are you doing?
1: That's what's so weird about the dynamic. The difference between somebody being weird is like the other person's attracted to them or not.
2: 100%. This is a lawsuit waiting to happen if it doesn't go both ways.
1: And, you know, so what happened was Jimmy Kimmel was doing like a staff meeting and he asked everybody to list their five favorite foods. So she said pizza, gnocchi, crab claws, a BLT, and chocolate chip cookies. Why does it feel like more than five? One, two, three, four, five.
2: Getting
1: that's
2: lost
1: five.
2: In the details.
1: And then 6 months later,
2: yeah,
1: Jimmy Kimmel invited her over after work and surprised her by cooking all five of those exact items.
2: Oh, that's romance.
1: But like he waited a while too. So he like waited on that. And Molly was like, I immediately recognized this romantic intentions in that moment, noting that she was both excited and nervous because he was her boss.
2: Yeah.
1: They kept their relationship quiet for a few months. Side note, I'm sure everybody knew. And Molly was like, I was so nervous about disrupting the work dynamic, especially in a male-dominated writer's room. And then they eventually got engaged in 2012. And married in 2013. Now they have two kids together. But I went, ooh, I did not realize she was like a writer on his show.
2: To be clear, Brittany has approached me multiple times here at the BK show, but I'm married and we're equals, so it's fine.
1: I'm like, what's your favorite food? And you said, all food.
2: All of them. So she made me all of them. With extra protein. Have you ever had an office romance, Brittany?
1: I don't know if it wasn't in an office. I don't know. Yeah, I was going to say, like, I have, like, very informally at a time. Nobody, never had somebody who was my boss. Mm-hmm. I had somebody who, like, the dynamic probably shouldn't have happened.
2: Yeah. Oh.
1: But they weren't in my, like, line of
2: management?
1: Command, yeah.
2: The chain of command.
1: Chain of command.
2: She's getting so red right now, Mike.
0: She's going to a place of pulling out the flow charts here to try to explain this. Like, what are you talking about?
1: To be honest, I've had two times. Like, I'm like, that's what I mean.
0: But he was over here, and it doesn't trickle down to me.
1: And it never worked out for me. Not even close. One should have never happened. And the second one should have never happened. I'm like playing out both these scenarios in my head and realizing they're both problematic. And I'm realizing it real time. Not shockingly enough, I was always a subordinate. It never affected anything, I don't think.
2: Well, that's how she didn't get fired.
1: Right? I guess it's true of like my work ethic is here or there. It's touch and go. Like I'm shocked I'm not sleeping with you to keep this job.
2: Again, she's trying.
1: That just keeps her flattered. But yeah, how about you?
2: Oh, yeah. I mean, I've only been in love three times. One of those boys was somebody I worked with at Stella's Fish Cafe.
1: Okay, then those don't count. I've had restaurants.
2: No, that's it. I mean, but think about it. My professional career, I've mostly been married.
1: Yeah.
2: You know what I mean? Or like with my
1: husband. Restaurants don't count.
2: That's all I have. I mean, my only big kid job after that, I like shortly later met Jordan.
1: Yeah.
2: And it was the Fox Sports North girls. I wasn't like hooking up with the girls.
1: Of the Fox Sports North girls. Mike, have you dated anyone at work?
0: Oh, for again, to not talking about Stockholm Syndrome and people you worked with in a restaurant setting, then no, definitely not. Prior to that, yes, I started working at my folks' restaurant when I was like 12 and did until I was 19. So, yeah.
2: There were some dalliances?
0: Couple of relationships in there, well, if you want to call it that.
1: Dances with the
2: you
1: devil.
2: You want to clarify when this was in your life?
1: No.
2: That close to that?
0: Specific? Is it a date?
2: I rarely. Mike.
0: Call letters, maybe?
2: Second this for me, Mike. I hope you guys caught that. How often do you see Brittany Hagen flustered?
0: Okay. Not very. She's turning shades of red I'd never seen before.
1: I was in Vegas. I got burnt. I didn't get burnt. I never burned.
2: She got burnt from this segment.
1: I'm burnt. Yeah, like I look back and I wouldn't advise him. Especially here's a fun fact about like being now in these positions. Like radio or military. So if we're going to pick true, that's where it came from. I would
2: never
1: be the reverse. I would never be the one with the higher rank or the job or with the show and
2: period ever. We would never.
1: I would like.
2: No, I meant more like we'll just never be there.
1: I mean, I could. See,
2: the way things are going for us, I don't think so.
1: We have a little bit of my pictures on some wall out there.
2: Come on.
1: I don't know who's technically we're in charge of. I don't think anybody.
2: Nobody.
1: But
2: we've learned.
1: Nobody. I've been like trying to yell at somebody at some point and nobody will get me a GD coffee around here.
2: No.
1: Yeah, but I can't imagine being attracted to that dynamic of like the one who has the I don't want to call it upper hand.
2: But it is. It is the upper hand.
1: Yeah.
2: It totally is. Hey, never Mike, never Kai, never Bodhi. It seems weird to put my infants in this scenario.
1: Yeah.
2: Either way. But like it's almost always men.
1: Some man.
2: It's always some man with some young girl who's like, that's I want to do well.
1: The
2: I
1: restaurant.
2: I guess I'll just like kind of go with it.
1: The restaurant one, you always knew the manager was dating some waitress.
2: Mm.
1: The manager, the one who's like the shift leader, the manager was always dating some young waitress. And you're like, run, Kathy. There was a Kathy at my work that was dating the... He was like, you're like, he's a nerd. You just don't realize it because you like think he's cool around here.
2: Because you have Stockholm Syndrome.
1: 1,000%.
2: Which AKA, is, you're horny for someone you work with, like Stockholm Syndrome.
1: You like forgot there's other people outside of this group.
2: Yeah. They exist, people. They exist.
1: And like, I don't think it's that big a deal in most jobs, right? Like, I think a lot of people meet their significant other at work. And like, I think the chain of command thing always sticks in my brain because military, like if it's not in your direct chain of command, it really doesn't matter.
2: Mm-hmm.
1: And
2: mm-hmm.
1: So many people meet in the military. I mean, thank God I didn't because I don't need that kind of energy.
2: No, it doesn't feel your vibe.
1: No. But like, I think that It's so funny because if when it works, it works. There's nothing like wrong with it.
2: Mm-hmm.
1: But I just now where I'm at in life, I can't imagine if our show, we went to a bigger station and we like had interns under like and start dating an intern.
2: It'd be so weird.
1: So weird.
2: Be like, if I think
1: you would slap me if I was like, I'm dating one of our promotions interns.
2: Was that good?
1: Such a good slap.
2: Was that good, Mike?
0: That was really good.
2: Thank you.
1: Don't bend the wrist.
2: Sorry. No, I meant like that I met with my mouth.
1: Oh, okay. Yeah, yeah. Great sound effects.
2: I met with my mouth. Okay. Hey, before we go, you do need to play this video for me about Zendaya. Can you please do it? Because you've been talking about this funny Zendaya thing all day.
1: Oh my God, I'm dying. Okay, this girl is the most media trained girl ever. Even at age 14, she was asked about, oh my God, I never got the actual video from Mike.
0: I got you.
1: This was resurfaced from when Zendaya was 14 years old and making the rounds for some Disney thing. Here's her talking about Justin Bieber.
16: I mean, I'm not obsessed or anything like that, but I think he's an amazing artist and he's, you know, chosen the right path.
1: Isn't it so good?
2: I think he's chosen the right path.
1: I'll find the longer one, too, because at some point she's like, they're like, are you excited? Who do you think you're going to meet? He's like, I probably will meet him tonight. It was like so stupid. So, and it was so amazing because she was already media trained Zendaya.
2: Yeah.
1: And they're like, are you a believer? She goes, yes, I think he's very talented. It was so funny.
2: You could play that audio with so many things we talk about. Like, you want me to pretend I know anything about the Real Housewives?
1: I
2: want
1: to hear it again.
0: I was trying to find the other longer. Oh, no.
1: Play the one. Okay, ready? I'm going to ask, hey, Zendaya, like, what do you think about the Real Housewives of Salt Lake City this year?
16: I mean, I'm not obsessed or anything like that, but I think he's an amazing artist and he's, you know, chosen the right path.
2: Thank you, Zendaya.
1: Thanks, Zendaya. We appreciate
2: you.
1: It.
2: We got to keep that for something.
1: It's so good.
17: Hey, it's Kendall. 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
4: Welcome back to the BK Show, where we like to hurt our own feelings. We're both millennials.
5: Yep.
4: Mike's a millennial. Our producer, Mike, is also a millennial. Just a bunch of millennial heads hanging out. Well, I found this list of things that millennials love that are no longer cool. And as somebody who is just in Vegas with a lot of young people around them, it's really easy to hurt our feelings. They did, continuously.
5: It's okay. At least you're not a millennial, right?
4: Because I am Gen Z.
6: I believe that you believe that you're Gen Z.
7: I am Gen Z.
4: Thank you.
5: Thank you, Robert Pattinson.
4: So here we go. Gen Z decided these 10 millennial trends are no longer cool. Taking photos of your food and posting it online.
5: Excuse me, doesn't everybody do that?
4: I did take a picture of somebody cutting up. They did like the omakase or whatever. Yeah. They did like the pre-meal for, and I did find myself, there was two moments. He was cutting up a giant piece of tuna. I didn't post it, but I took a video of it. And then another one where he took wasabi because like it's not a, like, and he was grinding it up.
5: Oh, see, food porn is a thing, people.
4: It was so good.
5: Like, get with the program.
4: I don't post a lot of my food. Do you post a lot of your food?
5: I will on a story, or if I have... So your
4: Instagram story, like
5: my
4: disappears.
5: My Instagram story, thank you. Or if, like, if I do a, what do you call that?
4: Carousel.
5: Carousel. I was like, not a curation. What am I trying to say? Carousel. I'll do it. Like, this is the week. Because it needs to have variety. People want to know what I ate.
4: The phrase... People want to know what I ate. It's the bleakest.
5: I know. When it's coming out of
4: your
5: mouth.
4: Yeah, you hear that.
5: And you're like, yeah, maybe I shouldn't post the food.
4: Let me tell you.
5: Okay.
4: The phrase, I did a thing. So posting it, like you like jumping off a building, you know, not like jumping to death, but like bungee jumping.
5: To be clear.
4: Or like showing a cute purse you bought. I did a thing.
5: I've never said that. I definitely have a video that go, I did a thing. I started a Substack. I remember saying and going, that's so cringy. And I say that in the video, that's so cringy. But I did do a thing.
4: I did a thing. I'm so literal about usually my captions. I'm like, went to Vegas, wore 13 outfits. Here they are.
5: I did a thing of Vegas.
4: I don't even have many nuances. Or it's such a reference, like a deep cut reference. You wouldn't get it anyways.
5: You wouldn't even get it.
4: Like, no, I mean, like, it's like housewife lore. Mm. Skinny jeans. They are saying, Gen Z is saying, this is so out. Millennials, let them go. Gen Z's. Somebody said it reminds them of Gru from Despicable Me. Yeah. Especially because a lot of us are, like, top heavy and then have the skinny legs sticking out.
5: Just wait till your metabolism stops working, Gen Z.
4: Let me tell you, in Vegas, not one girly was wearing skinny jeans.
5: It's because it was hot.
4: But they were wearing giant oversized pants everywhere.
5: Listen, I fit in Colombia. They only wear skinny jeans. And I'm always like...
4: They're just behind like 10 years
5: so
4: on fashion.
5: It's hot there, but that's because they all got big butts. And they're like, show it off, show it off. I feel that.
4: Saying LOL out loud, somebody online just said, just laugh, don't say lol. It feels like you're mocking me. I write lol all the time.
5: Okay, lol.
4: Okay, well.
5: We will never stop using exclamation points and LOL. We will not stop.
4: And it's true. Most of the time I'm not laughing, but like I want them to know. And it's usually a joke on me where I'm like, ah, I just hit my car, lol.
5: Yeah.
4: Because I want them to know I'm okay.
5: Like, hey, we're all in on the joke together. Mm-hmm. It's fine.
4: Should I just send like a tongue out?
5: Sorry, millennials want you to feel welcome.
4: Here, Kendall, this is an attack on you.
5: They're all an attack on me, Brittany. Haven't you noticed?
4: Open toe shoes.
5: I like when my footsies can breathe.
4: I do. I have giant clogs on today. So like my toesies are out in this world. But I will say this. It blows my mind that you wear flip-flops, period, dot. No arch support. No arch support.
5: I'm wearing Archie's flip-flops, though. That says it in the name.
4: There's nothing there, and you know it.
5: Brittany,
4: if you can bend the arch support, that's not support, doll.
5: That's a really sad way to look at it, but it's right.
0: That's a flex. If I wear the wrong pair of shoes for 3 days in a row, I start having foot pain. So if you can rock those shoes and not have foot pain, congratulations.
4: She also has a different hip, seven different knees. So it's surprising that you rock flip-flops.
0: Bionic on the lower half at this point.
5: You guys are actually saying a lot of things that make sense right now, and I should maybe look into my footwear.
4: Yeah.
5: Like, I've got ankle problems all of a sudden. Never had those before.
4: Wearing flip-flops is wild to me. And again, they don't look good, but also...
5: Why is this an attack? Why is this listed 10 Kendall trends?
4: 10 things I hate about you!
5: That Brittany says are no longer cool.
4: Brittany, why is this a Word document, not a website? Here are things that Gen Z, us Gen Zers...
6: I believe that you believe that you're Gen Z.
7: I am Gen Z.
4: So Gen Z says millennial trends that are no longer cool. Monochromatic furniture.
5: Who has that?
4: I don't know. Not me. Not most people with kids. Like all one color all the things.
5: What? Are they trying to beige?
4: They said monochrome furniture.
5: I don't get that one.
4: Am I thinking this is the different thing that it is? I'm just thinking one color throughout the whole house, right?
5: I just hear chrome.
4: Monochrome furniture. I don't know what that... Well, either way. Okay.
5: We would like to argue that that's not true.
4: The term adulting. That was another thing Gen Z says is out, millennials say. I'm fine with letting... I don't care. We can let go of adulting.
0: Because we're not adults yet.
5: Yeah.
0: We'll be saying it too shortly.
4: Fun fact. Us Gen Zers are adults now.
5: Brittany.
6: I believe that you believe that you're Gen Z.
7: I am Gen Z.
4: Side parts in your hair. I have no control what my hair does. I've acknowledged that. I will continue to acknowledge that. I have 14 colics in my hair. It's why I can never get to do a slick pony.
5: I did a middle part for a while and it was fun.
4: Yeah.
5: But she doesn't want to be there. She wants to flip. I will flip. It's the big sis hair flip. I thought that this was okay now. Also, then you can see my one half of my face. This is my side of my face that I take the photos from. This is my photogenic side. It needs to be open.
4: You have thought that when in years, I can't stress enough, my hair does exactly what it wants to do when it wants to do it. And it was 108 degrees in Vegas, and I was like, my hair does not know how to be. It's barely existing.
0: Hey, Gen Z, just be happy you have hair. Okay, Gen Z?
4: Mike's been attacked.
5: Now you know how I felt this whole list, Mike.
0: I get it.
5: Thank you.
4: Another thing that Gen Z says millennials is so out. High-waisted jeans. Now, I do have to say this is where we're at. It's the wild, wild west of jeans. You should wear whatever jeans you want. I love that you can wear. I have big jeans. I have little jeans. I have low-rise. I have high-rise. I have the in-between. It is, you wear whatever jeans you want.
5: This is so weird because I thought that, when we go to a college campus, they all wear those high-ish jeans. Not like the full high that we had back in college.
4: Yeah. We could support your boobs on.
5: These ain't no low-rise pants that they're wearing.
4: They're selling a lot of low-rise now.
5: Which is fine. I'm happy for this.
4: I was just going to say, too, Minnesota colleges aren't exactly the college. I mean, I don't think they're the ones buying the newest of the new. You know what I mean? College vibe is also I'm wearing...
5: I could be offended, jeans. But I'm not. I agree with you.
4: Yeah. I don't mean it in a bad way. I think you should be concentrating on your... life instead of having endless money to go buy new jeans.
5: Boring.
4: And finally, people who do the Jim Carrey face are automatically cringy. They tend to be stuck in the 90s and refuse to grow up. It's unoriginal, makes people feel uncomfortable. Let Jim Carrey do it, no one else. It's embarrassing for you and your friends, end quote.
5: That was aggressive. I don't know what face they're referring to.
0: Actually, that was really good.
5: I really wish you guys could have seen what the hell I just experienced.
0: I'm so glad
5: at least Mike was here for it.
4: I'm so glad they can't. Alrighty then.
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4: 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Oh, we lost a superstar, an icon, a legend. Dolly Parton has passed away at 80 years old.
5: This was announced by Brian, her loving nephew. He's kind of been in charge of the estate for a long time now. And it is everywhere. You have to live under a rock. Or maybe you're like a lot. Actually, could be like a lot of people going, I just got in the car. What did you just say? Yes, Dolly Parton, who we knew had been battling illness for some time now. She'd made several cancellations, like Brittany mentioned earlier, very unlike her.
4: She's a workhorse. She's always been a workhorse. She's like the type that like would show up to everything. It's why her career went the way it did.
5: Yeah. We want to talk a little bit about said career, because I think in general, everybody knows a little bit about Dolly Parton's story. She was born in the Appalachians. She lived in a house with, she was the fourth out of 12 siblings. Her daddy was a sharecrop farmer. Her mom stayed at home because, hello, 12 siblings.
1: She was poor. She was
5: really poor.
1: Real
5: they had
1: poor.
5: Nothing.
1: Yeah.
5: They said that when she was born, infamously, her dad traded for the doctor a bag of cornmeal because they had nothing for him to come up and deliver Dolly. And she's like, we had nothing. But like, she's like, honestly, we were happy. And her mom would sing these old church hymns and like Appalachian songs. And that's how Dolly had nothing. But like, she's like, honestly, we were happy. And her mom would sing these old church hymns and like Appalachian songs. And that's how Dolly started singing and learning how to play guitar and like playing, just like patting things on.

0: country radio from 1967 to 1993.
1: And I didn't know this until today. I didn't realize also she's the most honored female country performer of all time. Like, yeah. Not only like these top songs, but like she has more awards than any other female country performer ever.
0: Right? Like 25 number one country singles. That's an insane number. Yeah, people are like, oh yeah, well, she's been around forever. That don't mean anything. A lot of people have been around forever, and that doesn't mean that they came up with that many number one hits.
1: Like, listen to this sentence. She holds 41 career top 10 country albums.
0: 41.
1: And 110 career charted singles. Like, what? What do you mean?
0: It's so wild. And I think, too, all of it really, she really blew up on the Porter Wagoner show.
1: Mm-hmm.
0: And if you ever listen to a Dolly Parton audiobook or like read a book by her, you know how much the Porter Wagoner show helped skyrocket and launch her career after 7 years there, but also how hard it was for her because Porter Wagoner saw the girl that he hired as, quote, the girl singer.
1: Yeah.
0: Was becoming way more famous than him.
1: And the thing is, too, is like you can hear her music and go, hey, that's great. That's fun country music. Mm-hmm. But it is something to see her.
0: Yes.
1: Seeing her and then, God forbid, you give her the mic and she shows her personality because then you have everything. Because it's the singing, it's the look, and it's the personality. Like she has all three of those in spades, like in a way that I've never seen anybody else have.
0: It is so, it's incredibly impressive. And she, I think what, we all know the song, I Will Always Love You, because of Whitney Houston. Yeah. It was Dolly's song first. It actually hit number one a couple of times, I think in the 70s and 80s, Dolly's version, and then she sold it to Whitney. And Dolly always said, when people were like, oh, does that make you sad? She was always like, oh, hell no. She sang the hell out of my song.
1: She always is like, it made me money.
0: It made me a lot of money.
1: And she even talked about, I remember in an interview about her writing it, and she's like, yeah, that one didn't take long to write.
0: No,
1: it's pretty simple. I was like, what do you mean? The thing that probably has made you a million times, a couple times over.
0: Right?
1: Didn't, no. She's like, I don't know how long it took, but it was pretty quick.
0: And it was about Porter Wagoner.
1: Yeah.
0: And I think so many people think it's a traditional love song. Like, they never had a romantic relationship. He was quite a bit older than her, and like we said, contentious. Who knows if he wanted it to be more?
1: Yeah.
0: It was the 60s. I'm sure it came up.
1: If you think about that song, it really is giving like far away, like I will, like I love that journey for you vibes. I will always love you, but like not near you really. Like,
0: right?
1: Good luck on your journey. And it's funny because it's like the number one wedding song too. People love that song.
0: I know. And it's like you hear about like Dolly and we know that she wrote Jolene and 9 to 5 on the same day, right? But you think about how she talked about, like, she wrote over 3,000 songs in her lifetime. 3,000 songs. That is prolific. That is a word that you can use to describe that. And she said, if I couldn't, like, I can't stop. She's like, it's almost like a tick at this point in my life. If I don't have somewhere to put this out, she's like, I'd be writing on trains, planes, and automobiles. I'm in the bathroom. It doesn't matter. Like, it needs to come out.
1: It's so true. And, like, you know, obviously, the Taylor Swift of it all is like when you have these people that just can't stop writing. I think Lin-Manuel is the same way. It's like it doesn't even matter. Like it's nice that they're also making a lot of money, but I don't think people like that have a choice. Like when you're that creative and need to get that out of you, it's like that just has to happen.
0: Mm-hmm. You were saying earlier today, Mike, that the news about Dolly Parton's passing broke while you guys were on air. And it was like the phone lines immediately lit up because people love Dolly.
2: Yeah, so many people reacting, and they're obviously sending us a bunch of emails, and we can't wait to get to your calls a little bit later on today. But yeah, it was like, I thought, did something happen? Are we off the air? Like, yeah. It was one of those things where it's just like lit up, and normally that only happens when, I don't know, somebody accidentally says a bad word, or we're off the air at the time.
0: Yeah.
2: But I was like, what's going on? And I clearly found out right after the show, but it's remarkable. I don't know how many people not only were impacted by her, but nobody has anything negative to really say about her.
1: No. Ever. And a big thing that wasn't even really promoted around her was her philanthropy is so extensive.
0: Yes.
1: A lot of people know about the Imagination Library, but you might not even know that that actually is Dolly. I don't know how many times when I was pregnant, they're like, make sure you sign up for the Imagination Library. What that is you get a free book every month if you enroll your kid to that until they turn 5.
0: Mm-hmm.
1: So,
0: and anyone can do it.
1: Anyone can do it. What is that? 62? for

0: Wait,
1: I'm not doing
0: 60,
1: that math.
0: I think it's 60 books.
1: That's amazing.
0: It's amazing. Am I smart?
1: Yes,
0: so,
1: Brittany.
0: And then another thing is, during 2020, I don't care how you feel about the vaccine, but I'll tell you this. Dolly was like, I'm giving money to anybody who can get me back on these streets. Mm-hmm. She gave so much money to a bunch of universities to talk about funding different vaccines, and especially during 2020.
1: Yeah.
0: And then on top of it, so many, I can't even tell you, the list goes on and on. I kept trying to get deep dives. I couldn't, the list wouldn't stop growing. Fort Sanders Medical Center, she gave $500,000 to. Very under, was not promoted. This is all they put out somewhere. They're mm-hmm. Side note, Dolly Parton gave this much. This wasn't a, hey, come look at me thing.
1: Yeah.
0: That's why it's so hard to find. Salvation Army, Cancer Research, Save the Music Foundation. She randomly gave this Eagle Mountain Sanctuary in 91 so much money that they're like, we named the whole building after her to help preserve bald eagles.
1: Yeah.
0: She was so passionate about anything she was passionate. She's like, I'll let my money do the talking, and yeah. I don't have to sit and tell everybody.
1: Mm-hmm.
0: And that's, you don't see that in our business.
1: No, you don't. And I think that you hit the nail on the head, Brittany, with the humble of her. She started Imagination Library because her daddy couldn't read.
0: Yeah.
1: And she said, I just saw how hard that was for him. How hard and embarrassing, in a way that wasn't his fault.
0: I don't want to misquote her, but there was an interview she did where they're like, why? And you said, mm-hmm. she mentioned her daddy, and she's like, no kid should every kid should have access to books. It was something along those lines.
1: Right.
0: And you're like, yeah, mm-hmm. that's amazing. And you found a way to do it. I mean, I believe that's true, but what a creative way. And I can't tell you, it's such a normal thing for when a woman is pregnant, for someone to be like, oh, sign them up for Imagination Library. And again, not mm-hmm. sign them up for Dolly Parton's book fund. You know what I mean?
1: Yeah.
0: It was called Imagination Library. She's like, this will be fine. I'll just call it this.
1: Yeah. Yeah. I think it all circles back to Dolly Parton's compassion and empathy. Like, her legacy in her music is that. I mean, I pulled up some song lyrics from her song In the Good Old Days. It's, I've seen daddy's hands break open and bleed, and I've seen him work till he's stiff as a board. I've seen mama lying in suffering and sickness and a doctor we couldn't afford, but it was the good old days when things were bad. And the coat of many colors, it was all about how her mama made her this coat and she was so proud, and then kids made fun of her. And she continued to write about that until a children's book was written to teach kids empathy and compassion and kindness. That is her legacy.
0: And I think it's really important we mention Carl Dean. We're talking about Dolly Parton. She passed away at the age of 80. Carl Dean was the love of her life. They were married for nearly 60 years. And
1: wild.
0: I don't think it is a coincidence that when he passed away about a year ago, that this happens all the time
1: it
0: when
1: broke
0: partners.
1: Her heart.
0: It broke her heart.
1: Mm-hmm.
0: And that, I think that was such an interesting relationship because we didn't get to see it.
1: No.
0: And I think there's something to that. I think it's Dolly Parton is one of those people in this world who had it all. She got to have her big hair and her big nails and come out in those streets and then come back to her husband, Carl Dean, who she was madly in love with. And they had mm-hmm. their life that we only know from small clips of her mentioning how much she loved Carl Dean. And one of the things she said is, Carl and I spent many wonderful years together. Words can't do justice to the love we shared for over 60 years.
1: And they met at a laundromat when she was 18. It is the most Dolly Parton thing.
0: She had big bloomers out, and she was weird bras that were hanging in somewhere.
1: And he was hot. Because the only photos we have of Carl Dean are when he was younger.
0: He better have been, you know.
1: He was $5.99. The one thing that she didn't have was children, right? And you brought up Carl Dean, so it made me think of this. And she got asked about it often. And we'll never really know why Dolly Parton chose not to have kids.
0: Yeah.
1: But people were always like, you care so much about children. You write these books. You have this Imagination Library. Do you ever want your own? Are you going to slow down? And she always was really, she would avoid it.
0: Yeah.
1: Really, really well. She would kind of circumnavigate the conversation. And then eventually it did come forward. Listen, I feel like everyone who loves me is my children, and I want to devote my life to that and not just my own.
0: And I think that's really interesting because you're right. We'll never know.
1: No.
0: They could be, we tried, we couldn't, and you never know what that, or, you know, we never wanted them or whatever. Or like you said, you know, I came from 12 kids. Maybe that was something where you go, I don't.
1: Yeah.
0: Or, you know, she's so close with her nephew. Like, we'll never know. And that's what's really cool about Dolly Parton is I think that is a lesson is like you get to keep in a world of social media and putting everything out there. Keep some stuff near and dear to your like that you don't have to put out in the world. Like have your Carl Dean, have your have your stuff. And Dolly Parton, you really were that girl. And we just adore you. We're going to be talking about you again at 4:30. If anybody wants to message in, I've got so many people writing in. Send it to the BK or the BK show at mytalk1071.com. Throw it on our socials. I have a big old Facebook question, all the things. So
1: maybe we'll read a couple. We have so many. Let's maybe read a couple of them right when we get back.
0: Okay, sounds good. Yeah. And I have a really cute video of her, too, about her talking about what she modeled her look after.
1: We'll do it. We love Dolly.
0: Why not? We'll be back on the BK show.
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0: Because it's Vegas.
3: Because it's Vegas, baby. And you got to live it up.
0: I theme dress for the state fair. So can you imagine theme dressing for Vegas for me?
1: I spent 17 days in Europe and had one bag, one carry-on bag.
0: Your vacation is my nightmare.
1: What? I washed my dirty underwear in sinks.
0: Okay, I wore the same outfit for 1 year in Iraq. Hey, Mike, what's going on these dang roads? Bye.
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0: 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Treat you kind.
1: You're listening to Brittany and Kendall, and Dolly Parton has passed away at the age of 80. We are definitely, we are all experiencing, I think, a massive loss, because I don't know anyone who doesn't think Dolly is delightful in whatever way.
2: Yeah. Yeah.
1: You can be like you and you love the music so much. Mm-hmm. Me, I just love the spunk and straight talk, a 1991 movie that nobody knows existed.
2: I think, too, like, this isn't just opinion. This is fact that she's so beloved. We talk sometimes about a Q score. It's basically, it's a percentage or a quotient, hence why it's given Q, that indicates the amount of people who like have heard of a celebrity and consider them like one of their favorites. So The Rock has a really high Q score. Dolly, for decades, was number one.
1: Yeah.
2: So like, it's not just opinion that she's super well loved. This has just been proven time and time again by analytics.
1: It's so funny. And I have this clip I want to play for us. She was on 60 Minutes and they're talking about her look. And there's something about this. And I know it seems superficial, like the way somebody dresses up and the way they model their vibe after. But there is something about this. This is both unachievable and relatable that I think defines why she's so likable. Here's Dolly Parton on 60 Minutes.
3: The woman that I was most impressed with when I was a little girl was the town tramp, but I didn't know what that meant. This woman had the yellow peroxide hair. She had the red nails, the red lipstick, the beautiful eyes, the high heels, short skirt, and I thought she was the prettiest thing I'd ever seen. And whoever I was with say, oh, she ain't nothing but trash. And I make the joke, and I would say, well, that's what I'm going to be when I grow up, meaning that's how I want to look.
4: When you started out with whatever you want to call it, that look, did people really get the wrong idea in the sense that they didn't know that beneath that look, there is maybe one of the smartest women around?
3: Well, I certainly got hit on a lot, and a lot of men thought I was as silly as I looked, I guess. You know, I look like a woman, but I think like a man. And in this world of business, that has helped me a lot, because by the time they think that I don't know what's going on, I done got the money and gone.
1: So good.
2: I done got the money and gone
1: is so good.
2: So good. And that was who she was. Like, yeah. I don't really care what you have to say about me.
1: Yeah.
2: I'm just going to do what I want to do and spread a little love.
1: I want to look this way, but it doesn't hurt that you are going to not think that I have a game plan.
2: Right.
1: And so I'll giggle.
2: You know, it was funny. My growing up, one of my favorite Dollyisms was, I'm not offended by the dumb blonde jokes because I know I'm not dumb and I'm not blonde, right?
1: Like, so good.
2: So good. And when I was interviewing for jobs, like even internships in college, my whole family loved Dolly and the little dorky isms that she had. My mom had a coffee table book of it, so we'd read them all the time.
1: Totally.
2: And my dad said, you know, let your smile get you in the door, but have your brains keep you there.
1: Yeah.
2: And he said, he's like Dolly, you know, and I was like, that it's so true. Like, use what you got, use whatever tools you want. Like, look at me. But here, I'm going to stay here.
1: And it's funny how, like, because as soon as we came in, I was like, there are like three or four interviews that stick with me all the time. And I threw it out on my Facebook. I was like, tell me something that stuck with you. Like, what do you love about Dolly? And Michelle, one of our BFFs of the show, she wrote, I heard an interview with her once where she was talking about how her tiny, tiny waist, and she said, things don't grow in the shade, and she was referencing her large boobs. And Michelle wrote, that's the memory just lives in my brain rent-free, because it's so witty and
2: it's
1: so funny. And you have to stop and go, oh, that's so stupid funny.
2: And these poor interviewers, you have to think about it for a second.
1: Oh,
2: so
1: yeah.
2: If you're not on it, you're like, oh, I missed the joke.
1: It's so good.
2: If only Dolly was some of these clips are like, she would have been so crazy TikTok famous.
1: She would, well,
2: like, you know what I mean? Like, even more, like, you just think about the way that we probably don't even have most of what she said because it happened before there was a way to capture it as quickly as we do now. Speaking of something that she said, Andrea wrote on my Instagram, when I toured her bus at Dollywood, they told us that Dolly was 5'1", but she wouldn't get off the bus until she was 5'7". So between heels and hair, she needed to gain 6 feet. Like 6 inches, I mean. Like, she, like, that was her thing.
1: Lisa, one of our listeners, we're talking about Dolly Parton, who's passed away today at age 80. She said that Lisa wrote that she didn't take herself too seriously and she was the first to make a joke about herself. You know what? Mm-hmm. It's something very special about that person who wants everyone in on the joke, and they know that if they're not going to get offended by it, they might as well be the first one to make it. It just changes the vibe of the room.
2: Yeah.
1: When you're like, I know what I look like. Yeah. It's ridiculous. I love it.
2: It's fine. Don't worry about it. Melanie said her favorite song was 9 to 5. Happily sang my heart out as the 45 record played when I was a kid. Whenever Dolly was on TV for any reason, singing, telling a story, acting, being interviewed, you just stopped what you were doing, sat up a little taller, and paid attention. She was so engaging and a complete light in this world.
1: You're so right. Doug wrote in, I think she's unique, as there doesn't seem to be a single person on the planet who doesn't think she's awesome. Like, it is true. Like, we talked about just how likable. I don't know many people who are like, I hate Dolly Parton.
2: I don't know anybody who, like, actually says they hate Dolly Parton.
1: It's giving, no, you hate yourself.
2: Like, what do you mean?
1: And even those people like Dolly Parton. Like, I think more people hate themselves than they hate Dolly Parton.
2: It's wild.
1: It's crazy, especially in a polarizing world.
2: Mm-hmm. This one reminded me of you, Brittany, because of your love for her movies. Carrie, my friend Carrie, said, the movie Rhinestone with Dolly and Sylvester Stallone is my comfort movie, and I can recite the movie and sing the songs like The Little Mermaid. Like, just know them all.
1: And that's so funny. I can't stop talking to my sister about Straight Talk. Straight Talk was this silly movie where Dolly Parton was picked off the streets to be this advice columnist when they pretend she had some degree in psychology, where people would call in and she was like... And there's a point where this guy calls her out and like, what college you go to? And she's like, I went to Screw You. And I cracked me up. And they all went, oh, like, how dare she? And she's like, you know who made up the saying, let sleeping dogs lay? A dog. And to this day, like, I want to say that all the time in no context. And it's a movie that, like, I don't know why we watched all the time. And we thought it was so funny. And this iconic woman who would just go around. It reminds me of my grandma Marie Cluck, who would do that same thing, would be like, and I told that person. You're like, oh my God, who, grandma? You're crazy for that.
2: Why? Oh, so good. No, go ahead.
1: Lindsay wrote in, I love that she had women's strength, no shame. I knew her music, but I remember when I was little that people made fun of her boobs. I hated that people were mean, but she stood up and was her. Yes. And hey, led the world for confidence in many women to do what they want to do to feel good in their body. I love that, Lindsay. So true. Yes. Abby wrote in that the millions of books she gave away, isn't that so true? I mean, I'd love to see the amount of books that actually...
2: I think at one point she said, if I could be remembered for books and not looks in 100 years, I'd be happy. And I'm like, yep, that checks out, you know, because, I mean, that's the looks were things that she knew. People knew her for so much. And she's like, but I'd like you to remember this.
1: It does make me go, that's BS, because they say things like looks will fade. Didn't.
2: Nope.
1: That mother trucker. Like, what do you mean looks can fade? Like, she looks to this day. Dolly was out doing that. Halftime Super Bowl in
2: 2023.
1: That was not that long ago, guys.
2: I know.
1: Wearing a Dallas Cowboy cheerleading outfit.
2: I know.
1: Okay. Luann wrote in, many things made Dolly special. Her talent, business savvy, her philanthropy, and the commitment, finance she instills in women.
2: Yes.
1: Jamie wrote, Dolly led by example on how to love everyone. She was a huge supporter of the LGBTQ+ community.
2: I think a lot of people wrote that they loved 9 to 5 and Jolene, big songs. Phil wrote in Forever a Hard Candy Christmas, her Christmas album, as it filled the house with all the smells. Could not agree more. Loved that Christmas, like still love that Christmas album.
1: Megan, I think, really nailed this. Megan wrote in Shameless and Classy at the same time. And then wrote, maybe I should write Unapologetic rather than Shameless. And I'm like, no, I think she would appreciate Shameless and Classy.
2: Why not?
1: And then Pinky wrote in her smile and genuine laugh. Isn't that funny? Like, we love hearing her laugh. Mm-hmm. I have like three funny interviews we're going to be playing at 4:30 here in just 30 minutes from now. And one of them, she talks about I don't even know what year this is from, but she talks about if she was a man, she'd be a drag queen.
2: Yeah.
1: And you know how crazy that was, especially because like her main finances were from probably a community that wasn't really down with all of that.
2: Right.
1: And at a time and year, we're all like, I'm sorry, what?
2: Mm-hmm.
1: She's like, if I was a man, I'd just be a drag queen. Like, that's the flippancy of that, of like, I am who I am no matter what. And I just,
5: We're Tough is fun.
6: You are so sweet. You saw that I was freaking out and you knew that I needed a good laugh. I don't know what I'd do without you now.
5: My Talk. Everything entertainment.
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0: Welcome back. You're listening to My Talk 107.1. We've got a lot of Dolly clips, and I'm so excited to get to them. We're going to be talking Dolly Parton again at 4:30 and 5. So right now we're talking Dolly Parton. That means if you have a phone, if you want to talk Dolly, give us a call, 651-641-1071. That's 651-641-1071. That could be your favorite Dolly memory, your favorite Dolly song, anything you want to talk, we are here to listen. You can also email us at the BK Show at mytalk1071.com. Okay.
1: Yes.
0: Let's do a clip of first Dolly on 60 Minutes and what she based her whole look around.
2: The woman that I was most impressed with when I was a little girl was the town tramp, but I didn't know what that meant. This woman had the yellow peroxide hair. She had the red nails, the red lipstick, the beautiful eyes, the high heels, short skirt. And I thought she was the prettiest thing I'd ever seen. And whoever I was with say, oh, she ain't nothing but trash. And I make the joke and I would say, well, that's what I'm going to be when I grow up. Meaning that's how I want to look.
3: When you started out with whatever you want to call it, that look, did people really get the wrong idea in the sense that they didn't know that beneath that look there is maybe one of the smartest women around?
2: Well, I certainly got hit on a lot, and a lot of men thought I was as silly as I looked, I guess. You know, I look like a woman, but I think like a man. And in this world of business, that has helped me a lot, because by the time they think that I don't know what's going on, I done got the money and gone.
0: I love that. It, like, defines everything that we like about her. Like,
1: I done got the money and gone.
0: We've got a caller again. Give us a call, 651-641-1071. Lori, tell us your favorite Dolly memory.
4: Well, I'll tell you what. I grew up out in the country in the 60s, and the only two channels we could get were CBS and NBC, but NBC was pretty snowy. So every Saturday, the Porter Wagoner Show was on.
0: Uh-huh.
4: And he had a girl singer, and that's the first time, I think that's how Dolly first got famous, was being on the Porter Wagoner Show.
0: Yes, ma'am.
4: Because they said, okay, well, you know, our gal singer couldn't make it today, so we have a nice gal singer who's going to fill in. So I think she was only a fill-in. So she got on there, and of course, she actually had her real hair. She didn't have wigs.
1: Yeah, yeah. She had a lot of hair. Like, people don't know that, you know?
4: And it was, you know, it was like all, because that was still in the 60s, so it was all boofed up and all sneaky in the front, you know?
1: Yeah. Do you remember, I want to know, Lori, when she came on screen and you were watching her, like you said, you had two channels, so it's not like you had a ton of things to watch, but were you still kind of like, wow, like, this girl's really cool? Like, she had that sort of something about her.
4: No, here's what I'll tell you. I really thought, I went, ugh. I can't stand her voice. She sounds like a chipmunk.
0: A chipmunk. It is true. Yeah, I mean, I think you hit something, Lori, is like, good voice, but not like, you know.
4: Right, right. It wasn't like everybody else. But then I went, you know, and then after that, he didn't have his other girl singer come on. She became his weekly girl singer. And then she sang Jolene.
1: Yes.
4: And I went, wow, I really like that song. So my mom actually bought her album. And I think that she actually started out on Porter Wagoner's Show. And that's when she became famous and just went on, you know. But you know what? Her singer, her voice is actually better as time went by than her kind of like chipmunky song.
0: And, you know, Lori, it's also true. Back then, our TVs weren't the greatest with audio. Yeah. But Lori, thank you so much for sharing us and kind of moving us back in time. And we really appreciate it, Lori.
4: I think you guys should try to find the clip of Porter Wagoner introducing her.
0: I think that's a great idea, Lori. We're on it. Thank you so much, and thanks for listening. We've got Mary. Mary's calling in. Mary, what is the thing you just love about Dolly Parton?
5: Well, I just want to tell a little script. It was about 1986. I'm showing my age, but getting ready to board an airplane.
0: Unfortunately, Mary, we're having you're cutting out a little bit. I don't know. Yeah. We're going to give you another try here. You said that you were boarding an airplane and it was 1986. I'm going to see if the line got a little better.
5: Okay, I went under a bridge. That might have been.
0: There you go. Perfect. We're back in, Mary.
5: Okay. So we were sitting there waiting to board, and there was a little hush, and they were walking by, and sure enough, here's this tiny little thing, and it was Dolly Parton getting on the airplane, because we were going right near Gatlinburg. And so she boarded, and then we all boarded after her. And as we boarded, she waved at every one of us. Hi. She was so pleasant. She didn't even try to hide.
0: I love that, Mary. And, like, think about this, too. Like, at a time and age where it's, like, it's not always cool to be acknowledging, of course, your Dolly Parton. Like, that's not always something people, like, look at. And you go, she knew it. She knew that, like, you would be talking about that for years.
5: Yeah. And when I figured out how long ago it was, it kind of shook me up a little here.
0: Yeah. I mean, I don't want to say, but it was 40 years, because guess what? Yeah. I also came along in 1986. thank you so much, Mary. I really appreciate it.
1: Thank you, Mary. If you have a story or something that you just want to talk about with Dolly, because we all love her, we'll all miss her, give us a call, 651-641-1071. That sounds, it's probably the same flight that my mom met her on. Like, crazy, but, you know, she said the same thing. She was just so sweet. She kicked her little legs up in the air. Was, like, just nice to everybody. Amazing.
6: And on the recommendation of Lori, I do have that clip. Here is the September 1976 episode of The Porter Wagner Show, where Dolly Parton made her debut.
7: Right now, I want you to meet the little lady on our show. You know, Miss Norma Jean, that's been with us for many, many years, had to leave our show because we work so much on the road and do so many TV shows to kind of have a little time at home for our personal life. And I looked at a long time and thought of many, many folks that we all liked and thought that you would like. And here's a little gal that I know you're going to really learn to love, because she's a fine singer and one of the finest little gals that I've ever met. Let's give her a great big welcome as she sings a song that she had a big hit on called Dumb Blonde. She ain't no dumb blonde, though. Pretty Miss Dolly Parton. How about it?
0: That's so crazy.
1: Thank you, Mike. That was a great grab. He's grabbing a couple of phone calls right now. While we're talking about Dolly Parton, a couple people wrote in on social media, too. Dina said, going to her concert, I swear, she was glowing on stage like an angel. And a lot of people wrote, her song, Coat of Many Colors, like, wrapped up so many childhoods all in one song, especially hers, which was harder than a lot of ours.
0: Yeah.
1: But I thought that the fact that that was out there was just pretty incredible.
0: Amy wrote in, I just love Dolly's look and style. Her wigs and her high heels are just iconic as she was. And she's the most positive entertainer ever. Always had something nice to say. It's so
1: you
0: true.
1: You grab such a great quote. One of the things, have we listened to this?
0: Oh, yeah.
1: How long to do your hair?
0: Oh,
1: clip?
0: Okay. So this stuck with me. It's so funny because we came in and I'm like, I've got about 5 clicks, because there's nothing I love more than a witty person who can just do a drive-by comment. Here is, I think she was on Oprah, and they kind of gave the mics to everybody, and this is Dolly Parton on Oprah.
8: Hi, Dolly. I'd like to know, how long does it take to do your hair?
2: How would I know? I'm never there.
0: So good.
1: In reference to her wigs, basically.
0: Oh, she'll, yeah.
2: I imagine it takes a good while for some of them. I can't stand to sit in hair rollers. I can't stand to sit under hair dryers and take all that time. So wearing wigs has been real convenient for me.
0: I got another clip, too, I want to get to. Mike, you can put this caller through. We're going to get to this caller. When we get back, we'll talk to the caller now. But we got another clip I really want you to hear after this. But forgive the phone. Mike, who's this calling?
6: Here's Debbie.
0: Hey, Debbie, what is one of your favorite memories or things about Dolly?
9: Well, there's so many, but this one isn't as, it's Dolly, but it's also with Johnny Carson when she was on his show in the late 70s after she had left Porter Wagoner and kind of became a crossover star. And she was on there and Johnny Carson kind of, you know, asked her, so have you, and this was before she had kind of lost weight and gotten as thin as we know her as now.
0: Mm-hmm.
9: And he said, so have you always been, you know, zaftig or whatever you call it? And she said, well, yeah, I've always been bosomy. And then she was saying, and people always want to ask me if they're real or not. And Johnny said, well, no, I'd never stoop so low as to ask that. But I would give about a year's pay to peek under there. And I just always thought it was one of the funniest things I've ever seen.
0: He's like, I wouldn't ask.
9: And I pulled it up on YouTube again today and sent it to a couple of people. It's really hilarious.
0: Oh, my God. Okay, we'll have to play that one, too, Debbie. Thank you so much for calling in.
10: Brittany and Kendall.
11: Watch those videos of, like, Elvis or the Beatles?
0: Like, people fainted all the time.
1: I know. It's like, because they literally had never even seen a hip.
11: That's true. Very accurate.
6: They've never even seen a hip.
0: They've never seen... I know. They go, whoa, one of them things. It is funny, too, because it's, like, not that dirty of dancing, but, like, they said, oh, my God, you hinge there? You can hinge there?
11: Oh, my goodness, my mother, she told me these things, but only for making babies, but I didn't know she meant making babies.
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23: In my coat of many colors, my mama made for me.
1: Welcome back to the BK Show. We are remembering Dolly Parton. She passed away. We found out actually yesterday after the show from a brief battle with cancer. And we want to talk a little bit about Dolly's upbringing. That song is so fitting for this segment, Coat of Many Colors, that she sang all about this coat that her mama had made for her. We know Dolly Parton grew up extremely poor, in her own words, too. Her mama started having babies at 15 years old. She didn't stop till she was 35. She said she had 12 kids.
0: And you said I know that was stuck with me. You were talking about how they paid for Dolly's birth.
1: They paid for Dolly's birth with a bag of cornmeal because the person, the doctor who came out, they didn't have any money. Like, her dad was a sharecropper and her mom obviously stayed at home because they had so many kiddos. Dolly was the fourth. I mean, imagine they'd have eight more after her. But her mom meant so much to Dolly. We talked a lot about her dad yesterday, and we will continue to because of the Imagination Library and how she started it because her dad, although smart, she said, could not read and write. And she didn't want any kid to have to grow up that way. But her mom made an impact on her and her heart. And this little quote she had, that's kind of going around social media right now, is really touching and beautiful. Here's Dolly talking about the impact her mom had on her.
2: Anything except a bunch of kids. Mom and daddy got married very, very young. And of course, mama, she was the kind of person that just could tell you anything, make it sound good, cook anything and make it taste good. I remember this one time, it was Christmas time, and we always had our little church service at the little house of prayer. And of course, I guess the church had thrown in a little money to where everybody could have a little grab bag because we always had services and everybody around our parts were very poor. So everybody was going to get a little Christmas present, even the grown-ups, the women, and, you know, especially the kids. So I remember this one particular time that Mom had so many kids that they were giving all of the presents out to all Mom's kids. So Mom didn't get one. So I remember this one lady saying, well, Avalee, you won't mind, will you? Because you had so many kids. They got so many of the presents. And, of course, Mama, everybody's a kid at Christmas. And I remember Mom said, no, no, no, I understand. I understand that. So I saw Mom over sitting on the bench crying. She didn't make any noise. But I went over and I said, Mama, you can have mine. She said, no, no, honey, I don't want yours. But I love you because of your good heart. So because of Mama, I've always tried to have a good heart. And I just want to love everybody, not just at Christmas, but all the time. I want everybody to love me. I know that's not possible, but the ones that do love me kind of make up for the ones that don't. You know what I mean? But anyway, I always think about that because I thought, you know, Mama was just a little kid too at Christmas. She never had a chance to grow up. She was just a kid when she started having us, 15 years old when she had my sister Willardine. But anyhow, I'll always remember that. And I always remember Mom saying I had a good heart.
3: Oh, I love that so much.
1: I know. You hear Dolly choke up about how, like, you can just visualize, she's such a good storyteller, right? You can visualize how having 12 kids, they go to the church and the church has put money together so that everyone can get a present. And
0: yeah,
1: the one lady at the church going, well, you don't need one because you have so many kids. They took them on. Oh, of course. No, I understand. Of course. And then
0: crying silently is something that moms have mastered for years. And when she says that, I can see that.
1: You get chills and you're like, the way that Dolly was so right. She's like, she was a kid herself. She had kids when she was 15. She was probably 25, 26 years old when this is happening.
0: I'd cry now. I'm 40.
1: Right? Like, oh, I don't get anything.
0: I get nothing for Christmas. And like, even if you're, I mean, the thing is, let's be honest too, she's exhausted all the time, always. And then you have the realization of, I can't get my own kids' presents and all these people had to donate. All that would hit you at once.
1: Yeah. It just was such a sweet. And then the way that Dolly said, and that was like my whole life, I just remembered, Mama loved my heart, and so I wanted other people to feel that way too.
0: And to have an emphasis on that, like, I don't want your present, I'm just happy that you have a big old heart. Nothing makes me happier than like when Gogo does something where I go, you're going to be a good person.
1: Mm-hmm. Oh, so true. By the way, yesterday the three of us talked about this. We'd said how, you know, Dolly infamously always said, like, you're all my children. That's like, she didn't have kids. And she said, now I just kind of see you're all my kids. I looked a little bit into this because I was just really curious, you know? And she said she did try to have kids on her own.
0: Because I mentioned that yesterday because I was like, I wonder.
1: Yeah.
0: I wonder.
1: Mm-hmm.
0: And like, there is something really magical. I have friends who are this as well. I'm thinking of one specifically. And she loves kids so much.
1: Yeah.
0: And it's always one of those things where I'm like, I always knew because I knew that she went through infertility stuff too.
1: Yeah.
0: But the type of person, there's something really magical. It's not a group they want to be a part of, but there's something really magical about the person who tried, didn't get kids, and then goes, I'm okay and I'm going to seek out kids other ways.
1: Mm-hmm.
0: And like the difference and impacts they make. Those are magical people that did not choose to be in that group. And I, like, my heart goes out to them because I was in those rooms with them and infertility things. And I, you know, I had go-go. Somebody who wants a kid, doesn't have a kid, they become so weirdly magical and will seek out creating that magic for other kids that aren't their own.
1: Yeah, she said basically exactly that, Brittany. She didn't get too much into it, kind of like Dolly always did. She kept her personal life personal. Her history was one thing, but yeah. Like her relationship with Carl Dean and her own health issues were always her own. But she said, when, you know, we tried and we couldn't, and at first that really broke my heart, but I'm not anymore. Not anymore.
0: I've got this, like, there's so much there, right? Like, I've got this really cool thing around spirituality because, you know, she was pretty religious. But the way that she took on religious was really interesting. Here's her, Dolly Parton, in an interview talking about her spirituality.
4: Spirituality today. Oh, I live my spirituality, you know. That's how you practice it mostly. You just live it and be it. A lot of people so overthink spirituality, you know, and they think it has to be some big ritual. But the kingdom of heaven is inside. It's right inside of you, and you can draw from that wisdom, whether you call it God or higher wisdom or a higher knowing, there's something bigger than you. I just think you just need to claim it and live it. Mm-hmm. And you can apply that to whatever you do. I don't think you have to be a saint. I don't think you have to be so strict that you can't have fun. You know, it's all about the intent of your heart.
1: I love that, too.
0: I know.
1: The intent of your heart.
0: And, like, it's something to be said, right? Like, I know there's a lot of people who feel that way. And it's hard because I think sometimes every religion can get a good or bad rap. And the reality of it is if you want to live it in your heart every day, it's so much more powerful than tapping into it once a week, twice a week or whatever. You know what I mean? And I think there's something to be said another part of Dolly Parton's magic is like she's a real everybody can be involved person. Everybody can have this. Everyone can have, be it higher power, whatever spirituality you want to call it, God you want to call it, your dog. Like, as long as you're living as a good person every day, she's like, that's how I live my religion. That's how I live my spirituality.
1: I love that, too. By the way, if you are just joining us, we are talking about Dolly Parton today. We pulled in some great quotes because nobody says it better than Dolly, anything she says. But if you want to help out, make a difference in the world, just like Dolly Parton did, My Talk has set up a fundraiser for Bridge to Books. That is an organization built based in the Stillwater area that works with Dolly Parton's Imagination Library. They're a nonprofit, so we're fundraising for them. If you want to donate $5, $20, $100, it doesn't matter. We've made $5,000 from 100 people, which is incredible. We'd love for you to be a part of that. Just head to mytalk1071.com. It's right there on the homepage. It's a big blue banner. You can click there and donate and help out. We're going to be talking to them at 4 o'clock. Just like, I'm so curious. Like, how did you get involved?
0: Yeah.
1: How did this become a thing? What's it like picking out the books and getting to send them to kids?
0: Of course, it's in Stillwater, too. Like, I love Stillwater.
1: It's so cute.
0: When we get back, we're going to be talking Dolly Parton, career, the ambitious woman she is, and where she got to with that ambition.
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0: Hello. Welcome to the Monday edition of the Donna and Steve Show.
1: Hey, Mama.
0: Hey, Baby.
1: She's Concert Mama. We'll get a rundown of Donna's weekend. What a weekend. What a Sunday night.
0: Right?
1: You had. Oh, my
0: gosh.
1: Crazy.
0: I know.
1: Way
0: I know.
1: Later than normal.
0: Yeah, that hurt.
1: And then you have your friends from Rebath at the house this morning. You got to be up and presentable.
0: Right. And I had to drop the dog off at a friend's house so she wouldn't get underfoot. And I have a friend coming through town on her way back to Arizona from Michigan.
1: Oh, my.
0: It's just crazy.
1: What a life you're living.
0: I know.
1: We'll play the College Pop Culture Knowledge at 10:30. We will play Whose Voice Is It Anyway at 11:30. I just posted this question on Facebook as well, which I think we'll get to at about 9:45. What is a word or a phrase that your significant other mispronounces?
0: Oh, we're just going to throw significant others under the bus?
1: That's right.
0: All right.
1: Because there's no one that we are more aware of than our significant others, our spouses. You pick up on those things. Now, you and I on this show, we have long tried to help the other person stop mispronouncing so many things or saying it in a way that is maybe representative of where we grew up.
0: Sure.
1: Some people would say we shouldn't even work those out of ourselves. Maybe it adds a little character
2: to your radio partner or your real life significant other.
3: Yeah, maybe.
2: So, that being said, we'll still make fun of all your spouses and stuff.
3: Oh, for sure.
2: 9:45.
3: All right.
2: Today, I'll tell you one, and I'll throw my wife under the bus, only because I've previously publicly done it on social. So,
3: I love it.
2: About that. So, tell me more about this big Tim McGraw outdoor concert, Target Field. Is that a good venue for a concert?

0: something about him felt a little off. I don't know what it was, but all in all.
1: Could it have been the lack of carbs?
0: Maybe.
1: He appears carb deficient.
0: That could be.
1: Was
0: and
1: he
0: I carb loaded.
1: His...
0: I carb loaded before the show.
1: Oh, good.
0: Yeah,
1: I saw it looked like you guys went out and had a nice little bite. It's a big group of you.
0: Oh, yeah. Some old coworkers and then their friends and friends of friends. And yeah, it was good.
1: Yes. I think that's sort of a surprising concert to me, not a country music expert. You saw the Chicks in Vegas a few years ago. So, you know, certainly capable of headlining their own residency. So the fact that they were doing this, that he had two openers that were Lady A and the Chicks is kind of impressive.
0: He had two other openers, too. We just didn't make it in time for them.
1: Me have a question now. What time does Mr. Tim McGraw come on stage at a concert like this?
0: I'm going to guess he went on around 9:45. 9:30. I don't know for sure. I didn't look at my watch.
1: Did you stay the whole time?
0: Maybe missed one song of the encore. Maybe two.
1: Do you think he played until about 11?
0: Yes, I do. Yes.
1: Donna, look at me.
0: Look at me!
1: How's your energy today? That's
0: not
1: a
0: great.
1: Tough night. That's a long... And then, again, the... You know, having people over this morning when people are there to do work on your home, you know, you got to put a bra on, fellas, right? You can't just sort of walk right. You got to be like best foot
0: fellas.
1: Forward.
0: Fellas. Oh, my gosh.
1: You know what I mean.
0: Let's see. Okay, I'm reading John Bream's headline here. Why Tim McGraw had trouble following the Chicks at Target Field.
1: Oh, sort of my point of like you're stacking the deck there.
0: I mean, they are so good. That is a really, really solid, talented band.
1: I may have gotten us a soft invite to a beautiful home on the shore of Lake Minnetonka. I dropped my daughter off over the weekend at a birthday party. And they were like, hey, the birthday party's going to be at the grandparents' house. Donna, I'm driving around Excelsior and then, you know, making my way to this home. I got there. It's like, where am I dropping her off? I roll the window down as my daughter gets out to chat with the parents. And I very inarticulately just say, what is going on here? Tell me about this beautiful place. And it was just one of the most, I was looking in the backyard of this home that is right on Lake Minnetonka. Not near it, not across the street from it, shoreline. And all I saw was the sun shimmering on Lake Minnetonka as a breeze was coming through and the water had a nice effect to it. There was an American flag that was blowing in the wind. They had these beautiful, tall, mature trees in their yard. And then again, what appeared to be all of Lake Minnetonka in their backyard. I think this had been in the family for a long time, etc. But when I came back after like oohing and aahing at this place, then I think it was the birthday girl's grandmother who came out to the car and said, hey, and we started chatting, and, you know, she's a My Talker and all that. And I was like, listen, what do I have to do to, like, can you just invite me to have coffee?
0: Oh, cringe.
1: So that I can just be in your backyard with you. Because she, Donna, don't do that. She had already said, oh, once I found out you were interested, I was like, oh, we got to invite him back. We can have him. I was like, yes, me and you. I love this lady. She was very chatty. I could just have coffee with just her or... We could do a remote broadcast there on the shores of Lake Minnetonka. Do you want to go to this person's house?
0: Sure,
1: for
0: I'll
1: the
0: go.
1: Broadcast?
0: Sure, definitely. Love
1: Did
0: it.
1: Did I say too much, do you think?
0: I just have so many questions. Who are these people to you? Why are you dropping your daughter off there? Do they live there, or is it just where the birthday party was?
1: No, it was a party that we saw getting advertised on Craigslist.
0: Okay.
1: And I just dropped her. Donna, it was a friend of hers that she goes to school with. And it was at the grandparents' home because they had this beautiful access. So they got to go tubing.
0: Oh, fun.
1: And
0: that's
1: swimming.
0: Great.
1: I mean, it was unbelievable. But, and then on this street, three or four doors down, I was like, well, that appears to be one of the biggest, most striking homes I've ever seen. And again,

0: right on the shores of Lake Minnetonka. I think it's a very fancy people's street. Now, their home, they kept saying, you know, had been built there over 100 years ago. They just slowly built on to it, got it winterized, or whatever the opposite is, so that they could be there all year round. It used to just be treated as a cabin. But I'll tell you what, up and down that street, it looks like there are a lot of mega, mega mansions. It was fun. It was fun to see it. And I'm still upset that I didn't just walk into the backyard, because I almost, when I dropped her off, said, do you mind if I just, can I just look in your backyard? Because it's so, it was like Minnetonka, Donna.
1: Why didn't you just say, oh, well, you have a beautiful home. Have fun. But, like,
0: that would have been too quick.
1: It's just a little creepy. Like, there's a little creepy vibe going on there.
0: You guys have a passcode on the door? Or what? How do you guys get
1: in? Hey, you got a hot tub back there or what?
0: Oh, my gosh. Would that be an incredible place to have a hot tub? Oh, my gosh. Yeah. Oh, my gosh.
1: All right. Anyway. All right. Well, did she have a good time?
0: She had a great time. Had the time of her life. If you're a child and you have not tubed before, and then you have your first tubing experience getting dragged at high speeds behind a boat, that's going to be some of your best living there.
1: Do you know, I had my first tubing experience this year.
0: Oh, is that right?
1: Yeah, at my friend's parents' cabin in International Falls.
0: Oh, wow. How did you like it?
1: Oh, my God. I laughed so hard. It was so fun.
0: I think that's all that happens.
1: You know, it's funny. I have a friend who's in her 50s, who is married to someone in their 40s. Ow. And she was telling me how they went sledding. And one of their neighbors saw them with their sleds. And they were like, what are you guys doing? And she was like, oh, we just went sledding. And the neighbor was like, what? You're too old to go sledding.
0: Without kids.
1: And my friend goes, no, we're not. To which I replied, that's the correct answer.
0: Now, worth noting, the friend came back with a broken hip. But technically not too old.
1: She's still in traction.
0: This is like how you were surprised when we were all surprised when you said, oh, yeah, I think after the show I'm going to go shoot hoops at the park.
1: Yeah.
0: I was like, what after-school special script are you reading from right now,
1: ma'am?
0: I don't know.
1: Why is there an age limit on when you could throw a ball into a basket? I don't understand. My neighbor's, you know, 67 years old. He's always throwing the basketball.
0: Okay, so the terms that you use when you reference basketball could not sound more off.
1: Okay, well, I'm not sitting in the going to the park and doing layups. I'm just throwing the ball.
0: Shooting. Can we say shooting?
1: I'm shooting baskets. Thank you. Because I'm getting ready for our big tournament.
0: Of you just on the way home, I'm going to stop and shoot hoops in the park. I don't know why there's an age limit, Donna, but I think society, certainly by the anecdotal response of you saying that to anyone.
1: Well, someone should tell Charles Barkley that then, I guess. Drop the mic.
0: I don't think that's the mic drop you wanted. We will take a break.
1: All right.
0: When we come back, you know, I'm going to tell you about a little something in the world of parenting that happened to me over the weekend, which, as my daughter celebrates her 16th birthday today.
1: Oh, I'm sensing
0: the passage of time happening. But anyway, about kids and when you try to come in with a new rule, are they really listening to these rules that you're proposing? I'll make some more sense of that better than I did in that tease there. Hope you stick around. It's Donna and Steve.
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3: I can't have extremely hot guy around me. It just isn't, and not because I get flustered. I literally go, we're never going to have to be interacting with our mouths.
4: And then she's like, I could be your mother. And they're like, I'm 36. That'd be weird. What do you mean?
3: I don't know. I think abs are unattractive. I'm just going to say it.
4: What?
3: Yeah.
4: Do you have a fever?
3: Mm.
2: I think they're...
3: They showcase that you don't prioritize your family.
4: Okay.
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0: Here she comes.
1: Hey. How's it going? Hi, Steve.
0: Oh, hi.
1: Oh, hi.
0: Oh, you're still talking with a little Southern drawl after the McGraw concert?
1: I was.
0: Don, it was a joke. Can we do some yes and here?
1: Oh. Oh, sure.
0: You said, oh, hi.
1: Okay.
0: Donna.
1: What?
0: Ever since you saw Tim McGraw and felt that something was off about him, and you're wearing your I Wish Tug Was Here shirt.
1: Oh, my God. It's not okay.
0: Is Tug his father?
1: Was, yes.
0: Okay. Wow, Donna.
1: Yes. He didn't find that out till he was 14, though.
0: Is that right?
1: Mm-hmm. Yeah.
0: Was Tug alive when he found that out?
1: Yeah.
0: Was Tug a musician and successful?
1: No. Tug was a baseball player.
0: Is that right?
1: Yes.
0: What is this life? Tell me more of these things that you speak of.
1: I'm very surprised you don't know who Tug McGraw was.
0: I just know the name. I don't know anything about him.
1: Huh.
0: Maybe I'm not as sporty as I thought.
1: He played 19 seasons.
0: Who did he play for?
1: Oh, gosh, I can't remember.
0: Philadelphia
1: Phillies. The Phillies.
0: And the Mets. Wow, how about that, man? Crazy.
1: Crazy stuff.
0: Passed away 22 years ago.
1: Really?
0: 2004, Donna.
1: Wow, that's crazy.
0: That's how much?
1: Yeah, I think he had a brain tumor, sadly. Okay. Yeah. Anyway, why did we go there?
0: I don't know that you needed to do cause of death. You're not the coroner.
1: Oh, sorry. Just trying to give you some perspective.
0: Absolutely, Donna. Thank you so much. I had a moment last night. I was pulling weeds with my son. My six-year-old is a really good yard helper. 2 years ago, he was helping me so much in the yard. And Donna, I was there with him, and it was so cute, some of the things that he was saying. And he had this little squeaky four-year-old voice.
1: Oh, yeah. I think you posted a video of that.
0: I did. I was like, we were out there, and I was like, I got to capture this somehow. So I, without him knowing, you know, I just put a little magnetic microphone on his shirt that I had. And then set the camera up way far away in the yard. And then we just went about. And it was just, I posted a little bit, but I probably have, I don't know, maybe 20 minutes of video of just him talking. Because I thought, I bet I'll want that someday to just hear how he talked and thought and all of that. Well, fast forward. I had just seen that video again. And then yesterday, I go out and I start pulling weeds. Don't even get me started on the size of these weeds.
1: Oh, God, it's crazy. I came back from Alaska, and my whole sidewalk was taken over by these weird tree-like, viney creatures.
0: Yeah, and I looked, and I had seen some weeds that were growing that I needed to tend to, but I came back, and they, I don't know what the conditions were while I was on vacation, but when I came back, you know the ones that are you don't even realize it's a weed until you look a little closer and you're like,
1: you're
0: oh
1: like,
0: my gosh.
1: Oh, yeah, it's got the spiky things on it.
0: Yeah, that is 4 foot tall in every bit of a weed. Anyway, last night he was helping. He's a really good little helper, and he has such a good attitude, and he was like, I love working. And I was like, this is great. And he was pulling our little wagon where we were collecting all the weeds and all this. And then toward the very end, and he had helped me with everything, he said, all right, I think I'm going to go inside now. And I said, okay, buddy. And I said, hey, thanks for the help. And then he's walking away, and he gets to, like, the steps to walk up the deck to go back inside. And he said, yeah, you're welcome. I'll always be here. And I was
1: aww,
0: like, that is such a cute little thing to say.
1: So sweet.
0: Hey, but also, you know how not true it is. And that's what makes those little moments sweet is aww, there will be a time in the not-too-distant future when the idea of pulling weeds with me on a Sunday night won't be that thing that he wants to do. But I captured it. And so it was giving me this whole like little existential parenting moment. But it was funny. So I put this video together, and it's on Instagram, and just a little thought on parenting. And you'll see a little of him like pulling the weeds. But he came into the room as I was editing it, and he wanted to see it because there were some shots of him pulling weeds. I keep scrubbing past the parts where I'm having my existential dad moments, or at least I thought I was. Well, later we're laying down to watch a little bit of Up, the Pixar movie Up, and which is the music that I had in the background
1: aww,
0: of this video. No, but Donna, then he stops and he says to me, hey, you got one thing wrong in your video. And I said, what did I get wrong? And he said, I'll always want to pull weeds with you. And I was like, come on, man. Oh. Tell me things.
1: Check back when he's 16. See what he says. Maybe 18. Check back when he's 18.
0: When he's actively vaping and disrespectfully blowing smoke in my face.
1: And just wants the keys to the car.
0: Yeah.
1: Or a new car. Are you going to buy your kids 4 cars?
0: No. No. It's funny. We're actually in the process of my...
1: handing down.
0: Yeah. My wife and daughter are en route right now to go and look at a few vehicles to have as the kid vehicle.
1: Okay.
0: Let me ask you this. Mm-hmm. What do you think of this thought when kids start to drive? Tell me what you think. We will purchase a car for our kids, a vehicle for the kids to use. And then my daughter will use it first, and eventually my son will use it, and the kid after that. We'll use it as long as we can. But I thought, should there be something here that helps them to learn and helps them to save? So I'm thinking of instituting, haven't determined an amount yet, but instituting some sort of a car payment from them. Essentially, they would lease the car. So every month, mom and dad, based on each kid's situation, we come up with a here's how much you need to pay us to have access to this vehicle. And then what we do with that money mm-hmm. is we would set it aside in a savings account for them
1: right.
0: to later go toward them purchasing their first vehicle. Your thoughts?
1: I like it. I like it.
0: Corrections, additions, changes?
1: I mean, you could save it till they get married and just go, hey, remember all those payments you made? Now it goes back to you.
0: Now it's going to help pay for this wedding.
1: Yes, exactly. I don't think it necessarily has to be to buy a car. I mean, give it to them and let them do something responsible with it. I like it. Hey, Mikey.
0: He likes it.
1: Yeah, that's I like nice, it. I think Donna. It's a really good idea.
0: Would you be willing to contribute any money toward the purchase of a vehicle?
1: Negative.
0: How come?
1: Not my kids.
0: Okay.
1: Okay.
2: Where talk is fun.
18: Hey, do me a favor, will you? Talk to me about something. Take my mind off things.
2: My talk. Everything entertainment.
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1: Oh, hello. What's going on? It's hour 3.
0: Good morning.
1: Good morning.
0: Blessed to be here. Thank you all for your times and your ears and your, right?
1: All the things. All of it.
0: I got something for you, Donna.
1: Okay.
0: There's this new app. It's called Carrier Pidge.
1: Okay.
0: And at the same time that I read it and was sort of enamored by it, I almost instantly thought, that is sort of stupid. But I see if I can talk you into this. Is this any good or not? Carrier Pidge is an app that will essentially allow you to delay send a message. This is all electronic. Almost think of it like an email, but if email took a long time to get there. So when you used to send a letter, you'd put it in the mailbox, and it would take a while to get there.
1: What do you mean, used to?
0: I
1: love it.
0: But with Carrier Pidge, this is a totally different situation where people will send a message, and I believe they say that the message moves at 100 miles an hour. So Carrier Pidge, if both people have the app, you and a buddy, one of you lives in Seattle, one of you lives in Cincinnati.
1: Okay.
0: Then it's going to take you a long time for that message to go. So you might send them a long message, and it will go at 100 miles an hour. So it could take hours and hours and hours and hours and hours
1: to get there,
0: depending on where you are. Or if you live 20 miles away from one another, like you and I live roughly 20 miles away.
1: Okay.
0: If it moved at 100 miles an hour, I think that means it's probably going to take around 10 minutes-ish to get there.
1: This is interesting. I don't really get the purpose.
0: That was my question as well.
1: And yeah, Like, I'm seeing something here that says will take 1 day, 2 hours.
0: Yeah, depending.
1: To go 3,376 miles from New York to, oh, where's it going? Where's it going? To the United Kingdom.
0: Now, I believe that when you're both on carrier pigeon, you and the person that is sending or you're going to receive something from, you can watch the progress in the same way that you can track your shipping with FedEx and Amazon. So let me try to spin it positive. You have carrier pigeon, you haven't heard from your friend in a while, and then you get a notification on your carrier pigeon app, right, and it says, hey, Barry just sent you a message, and right now it's in Philadelphia.
1: And then it gets there, and it's like, come quick. Mom is dying.
0: For that, you might want to use a standard text message,
1: I
0: suppose.
1: I think so.
0: What do you think?
1: I think it's unnecessary is what I think.
0: I totally agree with you. I can't fully shake the appreciation that I have, though, for the gimmickiness of it.
1: I think this works more like a video game in that, you know, you're watching your action in play. Does that make sense?
0: Only a little bit.
1: Okay. It's just kind of fun to watch. It's very virtual.
0: There are no read receipts. Takes the pressure off. It gets there. You cannot unsend it once you send it. It's going there. There's also, this is sort of odd, and they say this, there is a 0.2% chance that the pigeon gets lost and the message never arrives. But otherwise, you watch the pigeon moving across a map, see its estimated arrival time, and again, it travels at about 110 miles an hour. If you're just tuning in, there is a new app called Carrier Pigeon, and this is where you can send messages to one another at 110 miles per hour based upon your GPS location. So let me see here.
1: That is crazy.
0: How long would it take for a message from LA to Tallahassee to arrive?
1: Oh, okay. Tallahassee, huh?
0: I just love the panhandle. All right, here we go. It's thinking. Donna, time and time, please.
1: Okay, I'm reading about this. It is, I don't know, it's 11:07.
0: 18 hours.
1: Okay.
0: It would take 18 hours for my message to get to my friend. I like it, though. Oh, and it's finally here.
1: Sure. With, you know, showing you the actual geography, that's kind of fun. It's funny. It's so different from what has been so popular in, like, the you get a message quick and it disappears.
0: Yes. And you get everything instantly. I have heard the term friction maxing. That people are looking into how can they intentionally make things more difficult in this age of give me everything and give it to me now.
1: Yes.
0: Friction maxing. So this would be an example of friction maxing.
1: So it's kind of also like relaxing the overload we have.
0: Yes.
1: From digital technology and all that.
0: And I would argue, knowing you, that you already live a friction maxed life.
1: I think I do.
0: Many times over the years I've said, well, you know, this would be an easier way. This would be a quicker way. This would be a set it and forget it kind of a way. And you're like, no. Mama wants her friction.
1: Thank you.
0: You're welcome, Donna.
1: We were just talking recently. I was talking to a friend about, this is related, unrelated, just taking your time and not depending so much on technology. Like I was talking about how sometimes I will do division, long division, rather than pick up my phone and use the calculator.
0: It's kind of cool. I dig that.
1: Because it's kind of, it's using your brain, right? And I know why, because we were talking about teachers and how you used to have to show your work. Like how you got to the answer. It's not just about the answer. It's how did you get there?
0: That was my nightmare in school when it would say show your work, but the answers were in the back of the math book. They had the answers to the odd questions.
1: Right.
0: But then you had to show your work. And I was like, can I lose them in just a bunch of craziness? But I had a very smart math teacher and he was unable to be tricked.
1: Yeah, that happened.
0: I dropped out of trigonometry midway through the year.
1: Oh my God, you made it to trigonometry?
0: I did.
1: That's the one thing about math. You can't cheat. You really can't.
0: Not if you have to show your work and explain it.
1: Right.
0: Like, hey, go up to the board and do this problem. That's a problem. That is a problem.
1: That's a problem.
0: What math did you get to?
1: Geometry.
0: My favorite of all maths.
1: I liked algebra, algebra 2, and then geometry. I did not care for that. When in the world do I have to use a rhombus? You know?
0: I know. I don't even know what a... I think I know what a rhombus is. Hang on.
1: I think I could draw one. Right, okay, everybody, real great radio. I think it looks like a gold brick.
0: Yes.
1: Right?
0: Yes. In that case, I want a rhombus. Made of gold.
1: Rhombus. Yes.
0: Do you remember the transitive property from geometry?
1: Get out of my face with that.
0: If A equals B and B equals C, then A equals C.
1: Okay, I do remember that.
0: I love that. I liked properties. Properties and proofs I sort of enjoyed. It's the most logic-y math. It's the least mathy math. It's more logic-y math.
1: Yeah.
0: I should substitute teach.
1: Why don't you?
0: In the afternoons.
1: You know, like in New Jersey growing up, thank you for bringing this up, you could be a substitute teacher if you had so many college credits. But I think here and there and everywhere, I think you need to have a teaching, an undergrad teaching.
0: I feel like back in the old days, curriculum. It was just you could substitute teach if you had a heartbeat and availability during that window of time.
1: Right. And you could just be on call.
0: Let me tell you, when we used to have substitute teachers, I never thought, wow, this person is clearly on their way up. This is a path toward professional education. I thought, this joker has nothing to do today, got called in from a relative, and that's why he's playing VHSs for all the classes. They were always, it always felt like they were just kind of chilling.
1: Well, sometimes they did follow a plan, I think. They would go and look in the plan book or the teacher, let's say she knew she was going to be out, or he, then they would leave a lesson plan.
0: Yeah, but if they called in sick the night before.
1: And yeah, watching a movie.
0: Yeah, watching a movie. The class is like, they're like sharks circling you in the water. They're like, we got a weak one. That's the thing. You would go in, somebody would go into the class first and be like, they seem fun. They're going to be nice. We can do whatever we want here.
1: It depends on your state and local school district rules, but standard requirements usually include a minimum age, educational background, and a clean background check. Well, that leaves me out.
0: Donna.
1: I know, right?
0: Coming up, Donna found an interesting study about what people use their oven for. She found her people. We'll get to that. And then we got a fun little study about dogs.
1: Yeah.
0: And how they respond to happy faces. I think this is cool. This is going to make you dog owners out there feel good. It's going to make you, I think, react to your dog in a certain way today. That when we return, Donna, Steve, my talk.
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1: Welcome back to the show. It is a Donna and Steve show. We're study buddies.
34: They've studied the studies. And here with their findings are study buddies, Donna and Steve.
1: Yeah, we ain't wasting no time.
0: We ain't here to waste time.
1: We ain't wasting time.
0: If the tax is brass, we're getting to it.
1: Don't look at me, you weirdo.
0: Come on. What does that mean? No.
1: What?
0: I want to know what brass tacks means.
1: Okay.
0: Let's get down to the brass tacks. What does that mean?
1: Okay, I don't know. It means you're old. .com.
0: Okay, stop doing .com. Oh, my gosh.
1: Oh my gosh, the face. You look like you just saw a ghost.
0: Spell brass tacks.
1: Is it one word or two?
0: Just spell it.
1: I think brass is spelled B-R-A-S-S. Mm-hmm. You put the S in brass.
0: Donna.
1: And tax. Oh, is it the tax part? T-A-C-K-S.
0: When they say we're getting down to brass tacks, it is not T-A-X, as it has been in my head for 42 years.
1: So they are tacks, like thumb tacks. Ugh.
0: To focus on the essential facts, the basic truth, or the practical details of the situation is what it means. But this was first used, and Donna, help color in the page for us here. Around the 1860s.
1: Old jokes, they never go out of style, am I right?
0: Likely referring to upholstery tacks with brass heads.
1: I'm not interested anymore.
0: Or as 19th century Cockney rhyming slang, where tacks, T-A-C-K-S, rhymed with facts, F-A-C-T-S. Brass tacks, T-A-X is a common misspelling.
1: Remember when I said we're getting right to it?
0: And I said we're going to get down! If there's brass tacks, we're getting to it! And from there, we did anything but get down to the brass tacks.
1: That is correct.
0: That's so cool, though. I really learned that. I've never known that. And dang.
1: Now you know.
0: New tattoo idea. One cheek brass, other cheek tacks. A face tattoo, Donna.
1: Oh, I thought you said to your butt.
0: No, I said cheeks, you pervert.
1: Okay. Well,
0: why did you immediately go to my undercarriage?
1: Stop. IKEA, ever heard of it? They put out a report on clutter. And 38% of people admit to staging a silent protest over a mess. Quietly leaving things out and hoping someone else will deal with it. Sound familiar?
0: Are you talking to me?
1: Oh, yeah, I am. Here are some other stats. 24% of people say the kitchen countertop is the hardest space to keep clutter-free.
0: Amen, sister.
1: 10% have used the oven for storage.
0: Now, this is the part that was good for Donna to read.
1: Y'all.
0: She uses her microwave for storage and maybe a little bit your oven, too, right?
1: I have.
0: Yeah.
1: Yeah, some like people I put keep pots and pans if I didn't have enough room.
0: That is a little less crazy to me.
1: Yeah. You know? I mean, if you're putting your underwear in there, that's weird.
0: Yeah.
1: You know, like I'm getting my bathroom redone right now. I had to take all my dirty laundry out of the tub.
0: How invasive.
1: I know, right? Dang, the things I do.
0: Did you actually?
1: No.
0: When's the last time you had dirty laundry in your tub?
1: It's been a long time.
0: What does that mean in your world?
1: Last year. You
0: okay.
1: Know? Sometimes it's just laziness because the laundry basket's like two floors down and I'm like, I'll just dump it in the tub.
0: For wow. Right now. Oh, what a hole. Oh, your multi-level home.
1: That's right.
0: Wow. You have a water break midway through? Hydration break! I don't mean to brag. I can't put my laundry in my tub because I have an exposed separate garden tub. It's not a shower tub hybrid.
1: Wait a second.
0: Solo soaking.
1: Do you have those claw feet?
0: And no claw feet.
1: And it's a standalone tub?
0: Standalone tub.
1: I would like to see a photo.
0: I can show you photo.
1: Do you have photo now? Can you ask your wife to send a photo?
0: I could ask her to send a photo.
1: Okay.
0: But we, ours is separate.
1: Huh. In your main bathroom?
0: Yes.
1: Not in all the bathrooms?
0: Every other bathroom, I believe it is a shared situation. I grew up in a tub shower situation. Do you know what I would do sometimes?
1: What?
0: Put the shower on when I was in the tub.
1: Well.
0: Cool, right?
1: Yeah, what a move.
0: I know, man. It was a real teenage power play.
1: Did you do it with your foot?
0: What?
1: Did you turn the shower on with your foot?
0: I can't remember which appendage I used. So stupid. This is such a stupid topic.
1: Anyway, back to my survey.
0: Back to the store. Sorry, yeah.
1: So the countertop is very hard to keep clutter-free. 10% of people use their oven for storage. And 59% say they prefer having a lived-in home over a minimalist one.
0: Hmm.
1: Your thoughts?
0: Well, the lived-in look is coming back in interior design. People are moving away a little bit from the ultra-clean. Yeah, and there's a little bit of that retro. You know how grandma hobbies have been coming back?
1: Yes.
0: I think you're seeing a little bit of that movement with every wall doesn't have to make sense. Everything, there can just be some...
1: random...
0: Yeah.
1: Okay. Interesting. I was just talking to a friend who was visiting from Arizona. And when they moved out to Arizona, they stayed in the mother-in-law's vacation home.
0: Okay.
1: And she said it was, oh God, what is the name of the store? The Crate and Barrel kind of, you know, aesthetic. Mm-hmm. And she was like, beautiful home. But you just never felt like you could like put a glass down on a table.
0: Yeah.
1: Because everything felt so curated and perfect.
0: Sure.
1: And she was saying, I prefer more of a lived-in kind of house. And I was like, oh, that's interesting.
0: How do you feel if you're at someone's house and you know them pretty well slash well, and then after you all have had a meal, you move to the living room, and then one of the adults lays down on the couch, kind of pulls a blanket up, and is like, I'm going to, you know, watch the game a little bit or just drift off here while the others are chit-chatting. Your thoughts?
1: Weird.
0: Okay.
1: Are you the person in this story, or are you the homeowner?
0: I did it the other night as a homeowner. No, it would be the person who lives in the home.
1: Oh, is laying down.
0: Yeah.
1: I think it's a hint that it's time for the guests to go.
0: We had a fantasy football draft the other day for this family league that we do with a bunch of the kids and their cousins. And anyway, one of my nephew, his girlfriend is now in the league. Things are getting pretty serious, so we invited her into the league. And after the draft, and I know her. But after the draft, I was like, you know what? I'm feeling, this is mid-afternoon on a Sunday. I got my blanket that I walk around with. No, I got a blanket and laid down on the couch and was just like, I'm just going to lay here and be prepared to fall asleep. And I thought, this is a threshold with this newish person to our family.
1: Sure.
0: For me to then just lay down. Because we'll have people who will just, when we're hanging out in the living room after a while, they just drift off. They fall asleep. My sister's falling asleep at our house.
1: Yeah. Was she in the same space?
0: She was.
1: I'd feel a little weird about that.
0: I had a little hesitancy, but I was like, you feel sleepy.
1: And it's my house. Right? So I'm going to lay down.
0: I'm going to lay down if I want to.
1: You hear me, lady? I'm laying down. All right?
0: There might be
1: drool. There might be snore.
0: We don't know.
1: Deal with it.
0: It could be both.
1: Could be drool and snore.
0: There will be. There you go. There will be blood.
1: Thank you.
0: Mustache or milkshake, right?
1: Yeah, I never really
0: got
1: that.
0: I want a milkshake!
1: What was his deal?
0: I don't know. I think it was just the pursuit of a milkshake. I've never seen that movie. There Will Be Blood.
1: You never saw it?
0: No, and I never saw No Country for Old Men.
1: I don't really know what it's about. It's about a whale, you know.
0: I hope No Country for Old Men is eventually about a haircut.
1: for Javier Bardem.
0: Huh?
1: You heard me.
0: We'll take a break. When we come back, we're going to play a game, everybody. Oh! Whose voice is it anyway? We're playing it next.
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1: Welcome back. Thank you for listening. It is the Donna and Steve Show on My Talk 107.1, where we are remembering Dolly Parton all day. Maybe you saw our billboards. We've got billboards up.
0: You know, we just heard Dolly Parton, Coat of Many Colors. This is our reminder. Donna and I have talked about this over the years. Go watch Dolly Parton's Coat of Many Colors.
1: So good.
0: It's so good. And the young actress who plays a young Dolly Parton is so good. I'm looking, you can watch this on YouTube, you know, Amazon Prime, Google Play, a lot of places where you can stream it. Came out in 2015.
1: Wow, I can't believe that.
0: And I think it was a straight to TV. I think it was a CBS TV movie.
1: Yeah, I think it aired around the holidays, if I'm not mistaken. But man, is she good.
0: And I remember having zero intention of watching it, but it was on, and I was like, watched a segment of it when I was probably right around the holidays, you're right, because I was at home in Pennsylvania, and I was back there in the back room with my mom and dad, and it was on. I watched a segment, it went to commercial, I got up, and I was like, actually, let me run back there real quick and just see what else is happening.
1: Yeah,
0: and then I watched the whole thing.
1: It was so good. It.
0: Before we get to Donna's story
1: yeah.
0: About Dolly Parton, I just thought I would share this. What does it take to finally dethrone Ella Langley's Choosing Texas from any of the charts?
1: Maybe.
0: Turns out, Jolene.
1: I knew it.
0: Dolly Parton's Jolene is now on the top of Apple Music's streaming charts. That is the number one song, Choosing Texas, in at number two. And number three, not far behind, is 9 to 5. So, of course, people, since Dolly's passing, are going to their streaming services where they can hear all the Dolly that they want to. But I'm sure Ella Langley, of all the songs and all the artists, to dethrone her from any of the charts where she's been dominant for months now with Choosing Texas,
1: right.
0: I'm sure she would be honored that it was Dolly Parton who did that posthumously, albeit.
1: Absolutely. Oh, my God. That's amazing. Okay. So back in 2007, I think it was, I was interviewing Dolly Parton. I had her in the studio at the time when I was doing a morning show with my partner.
0: Nice long interview, too. She was there for about an hour.
1: I think so. Yes.
0: Not like a four-minute thing, which they give us a lot.
1: Oh, no. And a lot of times, those are phone interviews. If somebody's going to drive all the way from East Tennessee, to be here.
0: Time.
1: And then turn around and go back home, I think they're going to hang out for a little while. So...

0: Sounds amazing for
1: you. It's like Einstein. That's how Einstein never like slept the full night. Yeah, he did a lot of just little sleeps all throughout the day.
0: I did not know that. That's fascinating. So then I said, well, do you get to go like on a vacation or anything? Like where? What's your vacation spots or your go-to? And she said, well, my husband Carl and I, we will take out our camper and we'll go on road trips. And she's like, you know, and sometimes I'll have my head out the window. And she's like, I don't have any makeup on. I don't have my wig on. She said, you know, and then you'll hear someone say, oh, she looks like an ugly Dolly Parton. And she's just delightful and self-deprecating and, you know, just adorable. Like, always going for the little punchlines and, you know, not really poking fun at other people as much as herself.
1: I wish I had heard that interview way back in 2007 when you did it with Dolly Parton, because that would have spared me the embarrassment of just a couple of years ago realizing for the first time as a full-grown adult boy that Dolly Parton wore wigs.
0: Steve,
1: I had no idea.
0: This is where we affectionately say, bless your heart. Mm-hmm. That
1: never dawned on me.
0: Do you remember my reaction? I was like, are you being serious right now?
1: I got to tell you, of all the things that may have been fake or engineered in some way in her appearance, the wig would have been the last place my mind would have gone. I just thought, she's got long blonde hair. So be it. Mm-hmm. Never would I have thought anything was altered with her hair at all. Frankly, it's kind of like even after you told me, I had to go back and look at photos and say, okay, I guess. And then it made me realize there are probably a lot of people wearing extensions and wigs
0: Absolutely. That
1: I'm none the wiser to.
0: You're really not. There's people I know who do this on a regular basis. Wear hair pieces, things like that. This is okay, though. That means they've got some quality products.
1: Very much so. Which reminds me of another person who passed away, the late, great Sam Rubin, the entertainment reporter from Los Angeles, who sadly passed a couple of years ago and it really helped me get my start in this industry. He was telling a story of the first time that he was making out when he was younger. He was making out with a woman and went up and his hands start going up north and they get on the back of her head. It's passionate kissing Donna. And then he realizes, oh my gosh.
0: Her hair is in his hands.
1: She's had a lobotomy.
0: What?
1: He's feeling where the extensions are and thinking, this is significant scarring. Oh my gosh. They were extensions.
0: Oh, she's had a lobotomy. That's his go-to. Oh my God, I just pulled her skull off. Oh my God.
1: It felt like that's where it was attached.
0: Wow, that's embarrassing. By the way, one of Dolly Parton's quotes, she said, when I was with Andy Warhol, do you know who that is, Steve?
1: Yes. Oh, yes, okay. Of course.
0: I thought, God, his wig looks cheaper than mine. We're going to end the show today at 11:45, 11:50-ish with some Dolly-isms I thought would be fun. Some of her funniest quotes, because not only was she talented and philanthropic and wonderful and just a light, she was so funny.
1: Very funny.
0: Very funny.
1: I asked on Facebook, tell me about a time that you met Dolly Parton or got close to meeting Dolly Parton, just so we could hear from some people. And by the way, if you would like to email the show, Donna and Steve Show at mytalk1071.com. Did you ever have a Dolly encounter? If so, we'd love to hear about it. We can read those on air. Here's what Kim said. I was in line way back in the 80s for Regis and Kathy Lee, and Dolly arrived. Ooh. She greeted and spoke to all of the 120-plus people who were in line. And then, during the commercial breaks, she would come out to the audience and continue to chat with them. After already walking through the audience line, could you imagine you're waiting? Oh, who are you here to see? Oh, Dolly's on today. Boom, now Dolly's right beside you.
0: Oh, my gosh.
1: She's like, that's why I'm here, too.
0: She was so cute.
1: Marianne shares this memory of Dolly Parton. It was 1977. I knew very little about Dolly, but my husband at the time was a huge fan. And we saw her at the Bottom Line in New York City.
0: Oh, wow, I've been there.
1: Sat in the front row. She was wearing a sparkly caftan with a butterfly. Cannot remember the song. Wish I could. But at one point during her performance, she pointed the microphone at my husband, and he sang the chorus with her. That's pretty cool.
0: Oh, my gosh. That's epic.
1: Allison.

0: said, I got to meet Dolly Parton at Best Buy Corporate, where she was working. Allison, not Dolly. But Dolly was there making an appearance. She said, I can't remember the exact reason, but anyone who wanted to meet her got in line to say hello, and she was absolutely tiny in real life.
1: She
0: Did
1: is.
0: You find that to be the case, too, when she walked into
1: oh
0: the studio?
1: Oh, my God, so small. So, yes, very, very petite.
0: Ann said, my ex saw her when she visited Vietnam to do a show for the soldiers.
1: Aww.
0: He got a hug from her.
1: Wow.
0: Terry says, my husband knows Dolly Parton's manager, and we went to visit him a few years back outside of Nashville, and it was so fun to hear all of the stories that he had about Dolly.
1: Oh, I love it.
0: That's pretty great. She also said, one more person real quick. Jane said, I was at the Met Center for a concert with Kenny Rogers and Dolly Parton, among others. There was a moment where Kenny Rogers told the fans to stop singing along because people came to hear him sing. Well, Dolly came on stage quite the opposite. She would grin and encourage fans to join her in making music. She had the nicest things to say about everyone performing that night and just filled everybody up with kindness.
1: So sweet. So sweet. So much more to get to.
0: We keep those emails coming in, the Facebook responses. More Dolly when we come back.
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3: 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We walked by the beverage case. And there was something new featured called MTN Dew. To which our friend Colleen was like, well, what's that? What's MTN Dew? I was like, no, honey, that's Mountain Dew.
1: It's just
3: a regular old-fashioned.
1: They're saving time by a brief.
3: Yeah.
1: That was a really long time ago. 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I wasn't.
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15: Please don't take him just because you can. You could have your
1: choice. Hey guys, welcome back. We appreciate you listening today. It is the Donna and Steve show. We are honoring Dolly Parton across all shows all day today. Celebrating her life, her music, her kindness, her imagination library, where we are taking donations at mytalk1071.com. Keyword is Dolly. Where we have I believe we have a $5,000 goal.
0: That's exactly right, Donna.
1: And right now we are at $2,249.
0: Nice.
1: Thank you, everybody.
0: Very
1: Thank
0: nice.
1: You, Jane and Jean and Sherry and Bonnie. Tracy gave dedicated to her 5 grandsons who love to read Dolly books.
0: Oh, that's great. There's a Stillwater chapter of Dolly's organization, and it's getting a book in the hand of kids from age 0 to 5. Every month, they get a book. And it just, this was because her dad, smart man, but he never learned how to read or write. And so she's like, okay, how can we stop that? Let's get a love of books into these families at an early age and have these kids developing an affinity for books as well. So if you want to honor Dolly today as you think about her and remember her and play her music, go to mytalk1071.com. You'll see it up there in the carousel right there on the main page. Click there, donate, and you've done some good in remembering and honoring the life and legacy of Dolly Parton.
1: Yes, and thank you to Bridge to Books for partnering with us on this fundraiser. We appreciate that.
0: Yes, they're out in Stillwater doing great work. So it was not too long ago, maybe within the last 15 years, that I learned that I Will Always Love You, the song that I always knew is Whitney Houston's I Will Always Love You, was in fact first recorded by Dolly Parton. I had no idea. She was the one who came up with this song, wrote this song. And then, of course, Whitney Houston goes on to sing the song. It's a part of the Bodyguard soundtrack. I don't know if Whitney won an Oscar for that performance. I feel like she did.
1: She had to.
0: She had to. Right. We're not even looking it up. We're just going to presume that that was the case. But anyway, it's just some of like the interesting backstory of things that happened there. First, I want us to hear from Dolly Parton talking about Whitney Houston's version of I Will Always Love You.

0: thought is the most unbelievable thing I'd ever heard. I'd never even believe my little song could be done like that. People say, well, she claims it's her record. I said, it is her record. It's my song, but it's most definitely her record. It didn't sound like that when I had it. She made me rich.
1: She made me. I believe there was an estimate, and I think it probably would only grow over time, but made $10 million, Dolly Parton
2: wow.
1: did, when Whitney Houston got the rights to sing that song and it to get put in the movie, and it really breathed new life into it. So she ended up making a lot of money. I love the humility there of Dolly Parton, too, right?
2: Yeah, going, that is her record, because there's a difference between a record and a song, right?
1: Yeah, but also just giving props out of, I did the song. I had no idea you could do vocals like that on that song that I wrote. Just respecting the one-of-a-kind talent and gift that was Whitney Houston.
2: Right.
1: I always assume, I think maybe because of The Bodyguard, it was like a breakup song.
2: Well, nope.
1: I had no idea. I learned, and Donna, I'm sure you
2: knew this. Well, it is a breakup
1: song.
2: It's just not a romantic
1: breakup song. Not a romantic breakup song, yeah. She had worked with Porter Wagoner for 7 years early in her career, Dolly Parton had. And when she wanted to leave his television show and really break out, establish her own independent career, Porter Wagoner resisted. And they did a lot of duet albums, songs together that were successful. And
2: yes.
1: He's thinking, I'm getting success from being around this talent. And so he was resisting. Dolly had realized at some point that talking to him about wanting to branch out on her own was not getting through to him. So she wrote the song, I Will Always Love You. And as you listen to the lyrics, they are affectionate, but also firm as well. There's this balance of, I appreciate what you did for me. I wish you well. I am still leaving. Right. You know, that's all there in the song. That song reached number one on the country chart in 1974. And again, when Dolly re-recorded it.
2: With Vince Gill.
1: In 1982.
2: Oh, okay. So she re-recorded it. Then when I was working in country music, after The Bodyguard, they re-released it as a duet.
1: Jeez Louise. Yeah. Well, Whitney's version of that song, which did make Dolly money, went on to spend 14 weeks at number one.
2: Such a good song.
1: I had no idea about any of that.
2: Now, oh, also, that's fun.
1: I'm sure you've known all this, Donna, because you spent the majority of your career in hee-haw honky-tonk. But for those of us that didn't wear chaps, I'm sorry if that was an oversimplification of your style choices.
2: I wish you would have said rhinestones. That would have made me feel better.
1: I know. Yeah. I'm sorry.
2: It's all right.
1: Well, Elvis Presley. Ever heard of him?
2: Yes, I have.
1: After Dolly's recording of I Will Always Love You hit number one, Elvis wanted to record it. I love how people are just like, hey, you did one of those hit songs. Can I do that now?
2: Right.
1: Like almost no time passing. Dolly was really excited about it, and she did consider Elvis one of her, you know, musical icons,
2: contemporaries,
1: heroes.
2: Or yeah,
1: yeah, but someone who she really looked and saw. This guy had unbelievable star power, and she did believe that Elvis's version of "I Will Always Love You" could become a huge, huge hit. But then, as the story goes, the night before the recording session, Elvis's manager, Colonel Tom Parker, who went on to start Kentucky Fried Chicken,
2: wrong.
1: Okay, still it's a colonel. He told her that Elvis would only record the song if Dolly surrendered half of the song's publishing rights.
2: Bah.
1: That was apparently Parker's standard demand when Elvis recorded somebody else's material. Well, Dolly had to make what was at the time a very difficult decision: have Elvis record her song or retain complete ownership of it. She famously turned Elvis down.
2: You go, girl.
1: Cried all night because she desperately wanted to hear Elvis sing it. And he could have done a really nice job of it.
2: He definitely.
1: But then that big payoff all those years later in 1992 when Whitney recorded I Will Always Love You for The Bodyguard, she earned approximately that $10 million from Whitney's version. That was during the 1990s alone.
2: Wow. Wowee.
1: Dolly Parton,
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1: Welcome back, num-nums.
2: Hey, num-nums. Hi. Hey,
1: now,
2: everybody.
1: I'll read an out-of-context DM, and that we'll tease and we'll do it at some point later. Okay. I don't know, like probably next week.
2: Okay.
1: There, you referenced like your nose dripping, and you were like, "What if it's like brain fluid or something?"
2: Yeah.
1: And I was like,
2: yeah.
1: "Donna, please."
2: Yeah, because I heard of that happening before.
1: A woman DMs me on Instagram and says, "Donna was just talking about brain fluid that happened to me," and I said,
2: "Shut up."
1: She said, "My 3-year-old caused it." I said, "Is this real?" She DMs me back and says, "Yes, I spent 3 nights in the hospital because of it." And I said to Donna, Should we have her on the air to explain what in the heck happened?
2: Yes.
1: Donna was like, immediately, she said, that's the kind of interview I want to do. You could be a celebrity pushing a movie. Donna's like,
2: dime a dozen, you know.
1: Brain fluid lady?
2: I'm in.
1: All right. I'll see if we can get her as like a maybe a guest next week.
2: Okay.
1: Like a little phoner. A quick little phoner.
2: I'd like to know more about that. Like, how does that happen?
12: Well, what's brain fluid in the first place?
1: I don't know.
12: What does that mean?
1: I wonder, and I know this person from social media. I just wonder if she's exaggerating a little bit. I say that with love and respect.
2: Don't you dare say that about her.
1: Brain fluid.
2: Yeah, I think your brain is protected by fluid, and then your skull.
12: I think there's some water up there, maybe.
2: There's something.
12: Definitely a lot of air in my case.
2: I love it, Stormer. You're such a goofball. Oh, are we supposed to be playing a game?
1: Yeah, let's do it. It's game time.
2: All
1: here we
2: right.
1: go.
13: Game start. C-O-P-C-K. C-O-P-C-K. C-O-P-C-K.
12: It's Donna Valentine with her 287 points, taking on Steve Patterson with his 308 points. It means Donna is eligible for the lifeline today. We are going north of the border. We're saying good morning to Daniel the Painter.
2: Hi, Daniel.
14: Yeah. Greetings from Lake Ontario.
1: Oh, how wonderful. How wonderful.
12: I see what you did there.
1: Oh, it's always nice to hear from you from north of the border. What's happening next after you play this game with us?
14: I'm going to pick up the new Prince album and get a paycheck from a job I did not too long ago.
1: Oh, nice.
14: Mm-hmm.
12: Yep. Don't forget to submit your time cards today for all the Hubbard employees listening.
1: Oh, that's good.
2: Oh, thank you, Stormer.
12: You're welcome.
1: Yes, ADP, anyway. Everybody.
12: I don't want Justin ADP. On our case.
14: Thanks for that info, Stormer.
12: You're welcome, Daniel.
14: All right.
12: By the way, Daniel, thank you for the Weird Al tickets at the State Fair. I'm going tonight. Thank you again for that.
2: Oh, that's going to be such a good show.
12: It will be, yes.
1: He got you Weird Al tickets?
14: I'm annoyed because she's a huge fan. It's her first concert since when she was 12 years old. And we did visit the Twine Ball last time we were there. And, she's bummed that she won't hear with us the Twine Ball.
2: The big ball of twine.
12: Yeah.
1: Right.
14: In Minnesota, yeah. Well, Darwin, Minnesota.
2: Darwin, that's right. Mm-hmm. Okay, I heard it smells real bad.
12: I've heard the same thing about you.
14: Twiny.
1: You're getting top notes of twine.
2: Okay.
14: Twine and mold.
1: Yeah, hey, and that's what attracted Lin-Manuel Miranda and his son out here whenever they did their little summer road trip. He was here not
2: like
1: to scout any of the
2: oddities.
1: Theater things. Mm-hmm. That's what people thought. Is he doing something theatrically here in the Twin Cities? No, they came to see the Ball of Twine.
12: I think you two should do a live show next to the Ball of Twine someday.
2: I'm ready. Let's do it.
1: How about on it? In it?
2: I don't know how tall it is.
14: I've got a quick story for Steve. Last time you did Whose Voice It Anyway ended up being Chris Hemsworth.
1: Yes.
12: Yeah.
14: So a week later, my sister posted on her Instagram that my niece Chloe met Chris Hemsworth, got a selfie with him in Australia. He was doing a film down there. And she said he spent 3 hours with the school kids just signing, sending voice messages to their parents. And,
2: aww.
1: And that's awesome.
14: Yeah, 3 hours between sets or whatever he was doing. So
1: wow.
14: Yeah.
1: What a guy.
14: Really nice dude.
1: That's awesome. That's love hearing stuff like that.
14: Yeah,
1: alrighty. We belabor it no more. It is time to find out today's topic.
12: All right. Well, for our topic for the game today, we actually listened to some audio from the Iowa State Fair the other day. They hosted a mom calling competition where kids of many ages got the chance to do their best shots at getting their mom's attention. Here is how it sounded.
15: Mom, I'll get dinner out of my crib.
16: Mom, when's dinner ready? Mom, mamacita. Don't make me call grandma.
12: Poor buddy.
1: Tina.
12: All right. So with that in mind, I thought it would be fun to do some moms in pop culture trivia today for the College of Pop Culture Knowledge.
1: Support moms. We love
12: Let's
1: moms.
12: Make today Mother's Day. Why
1: every
12: not?
1: Every day. Every
2: That's
1: day.
2: That's right.
1: Should be Mother's Day.
2: We don't need no Hallmark holiday.
1: You dang right, Queenie.
2: Let's go.
1: I'm out.
2: Bye.
12: All right, Steve is leaving the room, and Daniel, I'm going to put you on hold really quick as we go over the first round of questions with D-Val. Again, we're doing moms and pop culture trivia today. Miss Valentine, are you ready?
2: I am.
12: Let's begin with this first question here. This famous TV mom has kids named Bart, Lisa, and Maggie.
2: Marge Simpson.
12: This is the name of Lauren Graham's mom character in Gilmore Girls.
2: Never saw it. No idea. Lorelai?
12: And this is the name of Catherine O'Hara's mom character in Home Alone.
2: Catherine O'Hara's mom character in Home Alone.
12: What was that character's name?
2: Ooh, her first name?
12: Yeah.
2: Her name was Nancy. That is incorrect. So Daniel will help me.
12: Well, let's find out if he can. Let's bring Daniel back into the convo. And Daniel, you heard my mom and pop culture questions for Donna. You heard her answers. Would you like to change any of her answers?
14: I don't know the Gilmore Girls, but maybe Lori. I don't know, L-O-R.
12: Okay, Donna said Lorelai.
14: Ooh, yes.
12: Okay.
14: More familiar, yes.
12: All right, anything else, Daniel?
2: That's okay.
14: Yep.
12: All right. Sounds good. All right. Thank you, Daniel. We're going to put you on hold one more time. Let's bring Stevie Boy back into the room now.
2: Hey, Steve.
12: Hi, Steve.
2: How you feeling?
17: Good.
2: Feeling confident?
17: Yeah.
2: All right.
12: Ooh, he's got some Reese's peanut butter cups.
1: You turned your microphone off. Nobody heard. And you said, bring back goldfish. I said, goldfish from where?
2: I thought I just said fish.
1: No, you said goldfish. And
2: okay,
1: I said, where are the goldfish? And
2: no,
1: you
2: the
1: said,
2: other fish, the Swedish. Gummy ones. Mm. Swedish.
1: Now, we don't have any more of those.
2: We don't.
1: But I have a Reese's peanut butter cup for you. And I have a Mambo.
12: Hey, Mambo.
2: I think
18: Mambo Italiano. Hey, Mambo. Mambo Italiano. I don't know any more words of this song.
1: Right?
2: Yeah, I'll pass.
1: I just was smacking the desk and made the light turn on.
12: Ooh.
1: Brighter.
12: Do we have like a clap on in there? A clapper?
1: Lou and I had the clapper for a very brief time in our marriage.
2: We should go to the Red Door Clinic for that.
1: Hey, Donna. You're such a pervert.
2: Ew.
1: How long's it been, old girl?
2: Gross.
12: All right, Steve, you ready to do some mom and pop culture trivia today? Let's begin with this first question. Question number one. This famous TV mom has kids named Bart, Lisa, and Maggie.
1: Marge.
12: This is the name of Lauren Graham's mom character in Gilmore Girls.
1: Lorelai.
12: And this is the name of Catherine O'Hara's mom character in Home Alone.
1: That's tricky. Oh, gosh. They can have the dad saying her name. Mrs. McAllister. Dang it. That's frustrating.
12: All right. Let's bring Daniel back in here and let's see who gets to spin the wheel. Question number one. This famous TV mom has kids named Bart, Lisa, and Maggie. You all said Marge Simpson. Correct answer is Marge Simpson. You're on the board.
2: All right.
12: Question number two. This is the name of Lauren Graham's mom character in Gilmore Girls. You all said Lorelai Gilmore. Correct answer is Lorelai Gilmore, 2 for 2. Question number three. This is the name of Catherine O'Hara's mom character in the Home Alone movies. Donna and Daniel, which sounds like a new podcast, if you ask me.
1: Yeah.
2: Thank you.
12: You said Nancy. Nancy McAllister. No. Steve, you said Mrs. McAllister.
1: Half point.
12: Correct answer is Kate McAllister.
2: Oh, I almost said Carol. Okay, Kate.
1: Dang, man.
2: I don't think I'd know that.
1: Me neither.
12: Yep, that was a toughie.
1: Yeah.
2: That's good.
1: Because all you think of when you see her face in your memories, you're trying to get the name, is
2: Mom.
1: Kevin.
2: Yeah.
12: Exactly. Right. All right, folks. It means we got to go to the bonus round. How this works, I will start to give out the clues. If any of our contestants, including Daniel, north of the border, if you know what the answer is, yell out your name. Your name is your buzzer. And now Donna is shooting candy like she's Kobe Bryant.
1: Nice. Oh, geez. I don't love that.
2: I don't love that either.
1: All right.
12: When's the last time you played basketball, Donna?
2: I don't have to answer that. I played Papa Shot last year.
12: All right.
1: 2 years ago.
2: Dang it.
1: Yeah, it's been a while.
2: We're going to play. I'm dressed for it. Let's go.
17: How long's it been, old girl?
12: All right, so the bonus round. We go.
1: That's what he would do. If it was like, hey, Garth, we should play Papa Shot.
12: Yep.
17: How long's it been, old girl?
12: And he'd probably followed up with this.
17: Maybe it's time.
2: Oh, ew.
1: I feel like he has settings on the back. You know, like Buzz Lightyear, you switch his back and he goes into the Spanish-speaking version. I feel like sometimes it's just he's accidentally, unknowingly being seductive. And it's like, no, conversational.
2: Yeah, Dad.
12: Well, you know, I mean.
17: This is just who I am.
12: That's Garth for you, baby. All right, here is the bonus round. Here we go. Again, Daniel, you are part of this, too. Here we go. All right, this actress played a mom in the American Pie movies.
2: Donna.
12: Yes.
2: This is Jennifer Coolidge.
1: Nice.
12: It is Jennifer Coolidge.
1: Job,
12: and that
1: Donna.
12: Means D-Val is your winner today in this edition of the COPCK. She gets to spin the wheel now.
2: Okay. Daniel, you going to do this for me?
14: Yeah, buddy.
2: All right, here we go.
12: He says, all right, great spin, Daniel, great spin. And today's game for Donna Valentine was worth 8 points today, D-Val. You match what Steve got yesterday. It means you are going up to 295 points, while Steve is at 308.
1: Donna, that's wonderful.
2: Okay, thank you, sir.
1: Absolutely, ma'am.
2: Thank you.
1: That is wonderful.
2: Daniel, thank you.
1: Hey.
14: Hey, I got a question for you guys.
1: Yeah.
14: Who do I contact to get some t-shirts because they don't ship internationally on your website?
1: Oh man,
2: that's a bummer.
1: That is disgusting of us. Why do we not do that?
12: That sounds like a Brooke or Jess question, right?
2: Yeah. Well, we will.
1: Stormer will look into it. He owes you for those weird outfits.
12: Yeah, Daniel, I'll send you an email about who to get in touch about that kind of stuff. Okay, buddy?
14: Thanks, guys.
12: You got it.
1: We love you, Daniel.
2: Thank you.
1: Hey, we are coming back, let's see here, with some interesting, a variety of topics. We have a lot to get to that we haven't gotten to.
2: So much to do.
1: We do want to let you know at 11 a.m. today.
2: Mm-hmm.
1: Big Donna and Steve announcement.
2: You got it, buddy.
1: 11 a.m. today. 17 minutes from now, a big Donna and Steve announcement. We will be joined by someone in studio who will let you know when you can join us and where we will go. Stay around. That is at 11 o'clock. Donna, take us to break.
2: Oh, Steve.
1: Just real quick, just like a funny little quip.
2: No,
1: not a tease. I already kind of teased
2: alone,
1: it.
2: Man.
1: Just go. Here
2: just
1: we go. You're
2: alone.
1: Radio lady. Here we go.
2: We'll be right back.
1: Oh, my.
19: Brittany and Kendall.
20: You find out early on in the dating process, they literally are Spider-Man.
21: He's an entrepreneur.
22: Yeah.
21: Looks so good in his tights.
22: Yeah.
21: Literally could save me from any stupid predicament I find myself in. And like, I could find myself in a lot if I just knew I was with Spider-Man.
22: How does that translate to money? He saves somebody's dog. Do they go, hey, if you want to Venmo me a little cash, that'd be great.
20: No. He's broke all the time.
22: Kendall don't like
21: really
22: that.
21: He's really hot, but he's broke.
20: Yeah.
21: That's already my life. Oh, I'd still do it. Let's be real.
22: I'd be like, I'll make the money. Just save me all the time, please.
21: Now imagine this,
22: though.
21: The
22: sex would be so good. He's got spider webs, Brittany.
21: I don't know why that's a feature. I don't know why that's a benefit.
19: Brittany and Kendall with producer Mike. The next generation of talk radio, where talk is fun. My Talk 107.1. Everything entertainment.
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1: Hey, what's up, everybody? Don and Steve! Welcome back. Happy Friday. So glad that you spent a little bit of your day with us.
2: Me too.
1: Or if you're listening in the future, how is next? Tuesday?
2: How was sleep?
1: Did you sleep?
2: How was work today?
1: Donna just beachy waved her hair.
2: You dang right she did.
1: And if you are a single gentleman prowling around the state fairgrounds right now, I would tell you to keep your eyes peeled.
2: Stop.
8: And I really like that.
2: Stop making everything weird.
1: I'm sorry. I want to give you away someday. That's my dream, is on our final show together, I give you away at the altar, which we will live stream, hashtag sponsored. I've already reached out to Pepsi.
2: Okay.
1: And a couple of mint snuff companies.
2: All right, Steve.
1: Okay, Donna. Sorry that I upset you with my silliness. If you're at the fair, we'll be there today from 1 until 1:30. If you want to come up and take a picture with us at 1:32, no. Right, Donna? Are we being harsh about it or what?
2: Listen.
1: Can we get Quinn out there to be our bad cop?
2: I think he is out there. So, yeah, we need a
1: bad
2: cop.
1: Where the hell was he yesterday, then?
2: He
1: was
2: there,
1: just
2: but...
1: a line of people.
2: I don't know.
1: Okay, I'm sorry.
2: Just be kind.
1: I'm
2: sorry. What would Dolly do, Steve?
1: You're right. Dolly...
2: She would do a 15-hour meet
1: You're
2: and greet,
1: right.
2: so
1: You're
2: would
1: right.
2: Garth.
1: Leave him out of this.
8: This is just who I am.
2: And he has. He's done, like,
1: I'm sorry.
2: 16-hour meet and greets at Fanfare. So just be.
1: I don't know who to believe, you now or the you earlier who's pointing at me saying, you're the problem during those meet and greets. You're talking too much.
2: Well, you are.
1: What would Dolly do?
2: A little bit. I mean, I don't know, man. If you bring us a sandwich or something, we might hang out longer.
1: Somebody brought us tomatoes yesterday.
2: That was very nice. I wonder how she did. A lot of people entering various things into competitions.
1: Yes.
2: It's very nice.
1: It is. It's very nice. Cool. It's slick. It's neat. Somebody came up and told us that yesterday. They said, well, I hope that the judges, that was this, that same couple. They said, I hope that they think that they're cool and slick and neat.
2: Oh, that's right. They did. They did. Hey, by the way, hi, David. Thank you for the email and thank you for coming out. We have the same dentist, which was weird because I don't ever remember mentioning the name of my dental.
1: And then it becomes my problem for the next few minutes as she's has a furrowed brow. She's like, no, did I mention that? Or is that weird that they know? How do they know? I don't know. And then what did you tell me yesterday? Hey, don't let me forget this computer. I was like, well, that's, now you're putting that on me. And then guess what happened?
2: I left my computer.
1: And guess whose fault it was?
2: Computer issues. It was mine.
1: No, it was
2: not yours. I mean, it was technically yours since you were supposed to. Stormer saved the day, though.
3: Yes, I did. Thank you very much. We forgot, though, all the stuff that Gerg brought us at the fair.
1: Oh, it's at the fair?
3: It's still at our booth, but we forgot, like, the shirts he brought us.
1: I got to tell you, that was sweet meeting Gerg, man. I like Gerg. When I hear that the lifeline is Gerg, I do lean in. I'm like, what's happening here? Gerg keeps me guessing, and Gerg did not present the way that I thought he would in my head.
2: Right.
1: He was going out to play like a soccer match that night, too.
2: I know.
1: I was
2: and
1: like,
2: Gerg, by the way, is Greg backwards.
1: Yeah.
2: Anyway.
3: But he doesn't look like a Greg. He looks like a Gerg.
1: Looks very Gergy. Yeah.
2: Very Gergy.
1: All right, Donna. Let's get focused, okay?
2: All right, I'm focused. Look at me.
1: I got some fun facts for you, Donna, that I think you might think are interesting. Like this, believe it or not, it has been 60 years since the Beatles toured.
2: No, it has not.
1: I kid you not.
2: Shut your mouth.
1: August 29th, 1966 is officially the 60-year reunion of when they last toured.
2: Wow, that's crazy.
1: Crazy.
2: They broke up pretty quickly.
1: Yeah. Yeah, they
2: were. Think about it.
1: Right, right. It wasn't a 25-year run that they had together.
2: But the amount of music they created is mind-blowing, taking that into consideration.
1: Yeah, it's really something. It goes to show you that something that you produce or create for a short burst of time can last for a very, very long time.
2: That's right, Steve.
1: Thanks,
2: just
1: Donna.
2: Like this show.
1: Seeing Eye Dog is trademarked by the first school to train dogs to assist the blind. The Seeing Eye Inc. Is what it is. Only dogs that were trained there can be called seeing eye dogs.
2: Oh, no kidding.
1: The rest are supposed to be called dog guides.
2: Okay.
1: Huh.
2: Boy, dogs, they're so smart when it comes to that type of thing.
1: Yeah, crazy.
2: It's just like, what? You're taking stuff off the shelf for me at the grocery store?
1: Give me. That's amazing.
2: Thanks, Steve.
1: I would now like to play part of an old Dr. Pepper ad for you, Donna, because in it, you will hear the voice of Dick Clark in this ad where he is trying to pitch Dr. Pepper as a hot drink. So the first half of this commercial, which will buzz by, is him talking about how refreshing it is and all of that. And then now he goes from this outdoor beachy scene to this wintry scene and then heads into this cabin where they're having like a winter holiday kind of a party. And here is Dick Clark trying to convince you that Dr. Pepper is a hot drink.
9: Good friends, a roaring fire, the perfect time for hot Dr. Pepper.
2: Yeah.
9: Delicious and so easy to prepare. Just heat Dr. Pepper in a saucepan till it steams, then pour over a thin slice of lemon. That's a hot idea. Yes, Dr. Pepper is delicious cold or hot. Try hot Dr. Pepper. It's a great winter treat. Right, Max?
10: Hot idea.
1: That was a...
2: Wow.
1: That was a snowman he was talking to at the end. How about that, though? Interesting.
2: Hot Dr. Pepper.
1: Yeah, they say that when you heat it up, it turns a little bit thicker. Almost like an
2: syrupy.
1: Apple cider. Not
2: okay.
1: Quite syrupy, but like a thickness like an apple cider would have. Try that.
2: Okay.
1: And how straightforward were commercials back in the day? Heat it up in the saucepan. That's crazy.
2: Don't tell me how to heat it.
1: Yeah, don't tell me where to heat it, you bastard. God rest his soul. Dark click. Dick Clark, Don.
2: Oh. I was like, who? I thought you meant Dr. Pepper.
1: No, may he live forever.
2: Yes.
1: Dick Clark's nemesis in Bizarro World was Dark Click.
2: Oh, got it. That's cute.
1: You know the people who run marathons finish the race about half an inch shorter than when they started the race?
2: Say more about that.
1: It's just the temporary effect of your back muscles tensing up over the course of the race. So as you stretch out, get a bath, you'll grow back.
2: Doesn't that tell you that it's probably not good for you?
1: The word poppycock comes from an old Dutch word that means soft stool.
2: Oh. Okay.
1: So when somebody says, that's poppycock, that they're saying that's BS, so to speak.
2: Got it.
1: Soft BS.
2: Ew.
1: Sorry.
10: Slick stuff.
1: Hey, guard! Stay out of
2: guards. Get Please, out of our Garth. Business, Garth.
1: Honestly, ever since we invited
10: conversation,
2: ew, Garth.
1: He would be a fun producer for a day, you know, Garth? Chiming in here and there.
2: Yeah.
1: It would essentially be that.
2: Yeah, almost like he's hitting that button in the studio to get through to us.
3: And you know what he's going to do for you too?
2: No.
11: Maybe it's time we put you back to work.
1: Give me the hey there, old girl. No. I want to hear it.
11: How long's it been, old girl?
1: Donna. That's an issue, right? It's a problem.
2: Yeah, and I think he's a little too close to the mic, you know?
11: How long's it been, old girl?
2: I don't want to hear your tongue clicking.
1: I understand. All right, now listen, here's what's coming next. We are going to attempt to end this show at 11:58 and then get on to a shuttle that leaves at 12 o'clock sharp. Do you need to get that brush in the bag, Donna?
2: All right.
1: Anything you got to get situated
2: with it.
1: Now, remember, you can leave some stuff out here because we're the only ones in the studio for the next week.
2: Oh, that's a good
1: point. So you can leave it there. But are you ready to start moving?
2: Yes, sir. But we still have 2 minutes of a show left.
1: Okay. I just want to see a little more.
2: Sir.
1: Ma'am.
2: Sir.
1: Please. Patty.
13: Patty.
1: Hey, wait. Let's get. Hey, Rocco.
13: Hey, Rocco.
1: Rocco just walked past.
13: Hello.
1: We have a soundproof door, Donna.
2: It's not really.
1: It's soundproof-ish. Right. Soundproof light. But anyway, it was great. We had Rocco out at the State Fair yesterday. Don't forget, we're going to be live at the State Fair tomorrow. We love working Saturdays.
2: Oh, yeah.
1: We'll be there from 1 to 3. We would love it if you would come out. We're going to have a lot of fun. We're going to do a College of Pop Culture Knowledge tomorrow.
3: We're going to do a College of Pop Culture Knowledge tomorrow.
2: Are you going to bring food?
3: I got plenty of food for you guys.
1: Okay, so we got a little food. Should we do a little Whose Voice Is It Anyway? Can we do that tomorrow?
3: That can be arranged as well.
1: Let's do a Whose Voice.
3: You're really going to make me work this much on a Saturday?
1: You know, we're just getting together. Let's all flex our creative muscles. College of Pop Culture Knowledge at 1:30. Whose Voice at 2:30. How about that?
3: Sure.
1: Good. DJ Rock Lobster joins
15: us
1: now.
15: Hello, Clomp Clomp.
1: Clomp Clomp. Hello, Minnesota. He joined us yesterday. It was great. We played the same name game.
15: We did.
1: People have been going nuts ever since then.
15: Oh, good, good. I was going to join you for tomorrow as your bonus show, but my kids got soccer. My kids like varsity soccer.
1: Let's go.
2: Wow. That's go,
1: huge.
2: Bruno, and happy
1: go,
2: birthday, Bruno.
1: Bruno.
15: Thanks. They got their first win last night after a winless year last year.
1: Oh, let's go. So 100% more wins already.
15: Correct.
1: And you will join us next Thursday when Donna and I are back live at the fair for the same name game.
15: Yeah, we'll do some En Vogue and Salt-N-Pepa and TLC because they're playing.
1: Check your local listings, everybody. You'll figure it out. All right, we love you, Rocco. Hey, Brad and Don are taking the stage at the Minnesota State Fair. We'll be out there at 1 o'clock until 1:30 to do a meet and greet. Brittany and Kendall will be live at the Minnesota State Fair today, so swing by our booth. We're heading out there. Bye now.
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30: It's the Jason Matheson Show replay, where talk is fun. My Talk, everything entertainment. We are walking on sunshine on this Friday, August 28th, 2026. What's up, everybody? Welcome to the Jason Matheson Show. I'm Jace, and right over there, say hello to my buddy and yours, fresh from the lactation station, Colleen Lindstrom.
31: Good morning, buddies.
30: She's fresh from a naming ceremony for a puddle right outside of her house. It's Holly Roberts.
32: It's called Old Splashy.
31: Old Splashy.
32: Old Splashy.
31: Also my nickname in college.
30: That's right.
31: I don't even know what that means. No. I'm not even sure what that means.
30: People can make up their own jokes. Yeah.
31: It's true.
30: That's right.
31: It's true.
30: Well, kids, neighbors, countrymen, cowboys, cowgirls, it's day two of the Minnesota State Fair.
31: It's day two.
30: It's day two, Holly.
32: It's day two.
31: I just realized we have Beyonce fans under the desk. Did you guys know that?
30: I think those were installed for Lori and Julia.
31: They're the memorial, Lori and Julia memorial Beyonce
32: fans?
31: Because
32: it does get hot in the afternoon.
31: It gets real swassy in the afternoon.
30: Yeah. I remember that.
31: Yes.
30: But not right now. There's a slight chill in the air.
31: There is. I have a wrap.
30: Do you have
31: I might put on a wrap.
30: Holly, do you have a wrap?
31: No, she's wearing a wrap.
30: She's wearing her sensible track jacket.
32: I always bring a jacket in the mornings.
30: You do. You're very.
32: Because I get cold.
30: Yeah, I should keep one here. But then,
0: Jason Stormer will steal it. So yeah,
31: Holly and I. Well, so yesterday I brought.
0: Is that his name? Remember, I'm not speaking.
31: We
0: him,
31: don't speak so, of
0: yeah,
31: him.
0: Okay, yeah.
31: He who shall not be named.
0: That's right.
31: I have my Owala, my Starbucks Owala.
0: You have a family of Owalas.
31: I do have a family of Owalas. I use them for different purposes. But I brought that yesterday, and I wanted to leave it here. And Brooke goes, I feel like you should wrap that up and hide it. And I was like, oh, I will do that. And so I did. I wrapped it up and hid it. And Holly's going to join me in. So if you want to leave anything, we have a special yes. hiding place.
0: Oh, okay. I might, yeah. actually. Yeah. I might leave a baby Owala because I finally smarted up.
31: Jeez, I thought you were going to say you were going to leave a baby.
0: I mean.
32: Oh, you should put it in the lactation station, though, if you're going to leave a baby.
31: Which, by the way, my favorite text of yesterday, Jason texted us, guess what just arrived? And I wrote, your baby with Pedro Pascal.
0: Which I was driving to Target or I would have laughed. I did laugh in my car all by myself. Yeah. No, what arrived yesterday, I gave birth to my Ninja Slushy duo.
32: It's twins.
0: That's right. I shall name them Bobby and Betsy the twins I'm not slandering.
31: Let me know if you need any nursing tips.
0: Perfect.
32: Or you can go to the lactation station.
31: Exactly. I can tell you all about how they're
32: twins. You're not allowed, though, remember. We saw the
0: That's
32: sign
0: right.
32: on the back.
0: Okay.
31: There's too many things.
0: This is how the show's going to go. There's a sign. There's a sign in. Oh, I'll go get it in the next. Oh, anyway. Adam, if you're listening, can you bring in the privacy sign? Can you bring it out here? There's a sign on the counter inside our production room in there. And it's like,

0: taking it up to the lake, and my father-in-law has a retirement party this weekend. Oh. We're busting out. We're making some Miami vices. That? That's right. Okay, here's the sign.
1: Okay.
0: Please respect the privacy of women using this space. Men are asked respectfully to remain outside the tent. Well, this was laying. It looked like it was taped to the counter of our production office. So engineer Adam and I and Holly are in there. And I look down and I'm like, WTF. And Holly looks at us without missing a beat. She looks right at me and Adam and she goes, get the F out of here.
2: Follow instructions. Thank you.
0: So what is this for? And Adam informed us that we had maybe a little, we had a gentleman that didn't really realize what the lactation station was.
1: Yeah, a rooster in the hen house.
0: And innocently went in to
2: for
0: the
2: lab. Sure.
0: For, yeah.
2: Did they think that well, there were cows inside?
1: Well, I mean, you know.
0: I mean.
1: Or like, well, I don't know.
0: Fair,
1: it's
0: Holly.
1: The fair. I think
2: we're milking ferrets?
1: Yeah, people are like, yeah, maybe. Who knows? Right? I mean, it's the fair. Mm-hmm. Anything's possible at the fair.
2: Oh, boy.
0: Anything.
1: I don't know. I'm trying to give grace.
0: Yeah.
1: I have to tell you the quickest story about your Ninja Slushie. So at the very moment that you received your Ninja Slushie and you were telling us that that had been delivered, I had another text thread going with my 19-year-old who was asking me if he could use a shared account to purchase some things at Target that he needed. And he had forgotten what one of the things was. And he's like, I'll let you know when I remember it. And so when the picture of the Ninja Slushie popped up, I thought that he was asking if he could get that.
0: Oh, because I texted Khalid and Holly.
1: Exact moment. And I texted him and I said, oh my gosh, I almost wrote you a big WTF reply because Jason just sent me this picture and I thought it was from you. And Ollie was like, well.
0: I mean, did I give Ollie an idea?
1: Kinda.
0: Yeah. They're on sale at Target because this is how ridiculous I am.
1: Oh, my gosh.
0: I went to Target last night to get some things I realized I needed at the fair. And so I'm just tootling around the Medina Target, which is my favorite Target because nobody goes there. It is the quietest Target. It is so peaceful. I wish they had a better men's clothing section, but that's, you know, neither here nor there.
1: Beggars,
0: now
1: choosers.
0: I'm being picky. Anyway, and I'm walking around, and there's an end cap. There's a Ninja Slushy end cap. Ooh. It's a sale end cap. I forget that I do this, and I look crazy. I'm in my cart, and I went by, and it's the single.
1: Oh,
0: it's just the single.
1: Who needs
0: slushy,
1: that when you can have the double?
0: And it's on sale for basically what I paid for the double. And I went like this. I go, oh please, like that. And I'm like, Jason,
1: you're in
0: like,
1: public.
0: I'm in public, and I'm talking to myself.
1: To the merchandise.
0: And I'm bitching to the end cap. Like I'm judging the end cap, the product. I'm like, oh please,
1: oh
0: like,
1: gosh,
0: please, that's not a sale.
1: I want you to know so that you don't feel alone.
0: Yeah.
1: That I catch myself speaking to myself out loud alone in public all the time.
0: Do you?
1: All the time.
0: Okay.
2: Oh, I talk to myself all the time.
1: Yeah.
2: I'll be walking down the street on my walks, and I'll gesticulate.
1: Yes.
2: I'll talk.
1: Yes. The whole way out of the fair yesterday, I thought, I didn't realize till I got to the car that I had been doing a running commentary with my mouth.
0: Oh, out loud.
1: Out loud. Walking through the fair, I thought, people are...
0: Mm-hmm.
2: I have a whole car mythology that I speak of. I talk to myself all the time in my car.
1: I'm sorry.
2: That is what? Where...
1: Oh, in your car.
0: Oh.
1: Got it.
2: What
1: like,
2: did you think I said?
1: Well, I didn't know. I was still on a walk with you.
0: I thought she was making up a story about a car.
1: Yeah, I was on a walk with you in my head, and I thought you were just having mythology about the cars that you were passing. Like,
2: it's me and Chitty Chitty Bang Bang.
1: Like a hierarchy.
2: We go on adventures. Don't you sing that or the Gnomemobile every time
0: no.
2: you get in your car?
0: I thought it was maybe more Christine. I thought maybe you had made up a story about Christine. Stephen King's Christine.
1: Mm.
0: Anyway. Oh, but I just can't wait to use that slushie. The
1: yes,
0: double one.
1: I can't wait for you to use that slushie.
0: No, it's going to be so great.
1: I can't wait to be invited to
0: right?
1: enjoy that slushie.
0: I just don't know what duo drink I'm going to make first.
1: It's so exciting. So
0: Miami Vice.
1: Real quick question.
0: Yeah.
1: I think I know from the picture, but is there an opportunity? Like, can you do one or the other or a...
0: Yes.
1: A combo.
0: You can do one or the other or a combo. So if you wanted to put like strawberry daiquiri in one side and a pina colada in the other, you could have

0: you could do a swirl of that.
1: Oh,
0: or
1: my gosh.
0: You could just have the delicious one goodness of the pina colada.
1: Gosh.
0: You could do whatever you want with the slushie.
1: That thing sounds magical.
0: It's just...
1: And yeah. And it apparently doesn't grow maggots like the creamy does.
0: No. I know. Colleen texts after I told her that I had given birth to my ninja slushy duo. She goes, enjoy the maggots. That's what friends are for.
2: Yeah, because we learned earlier this week, if you don't clean your ninja creamy thoroughly enough, you might have maggots inside
1: of it. That's nasty. That's nasty.
0: It's always the cleaning of all of these modern products that's the hiccup and the giddy up.
1: I'm telling you, you should really, before you make a purchase, you got to do your due diligence, read the consumer reports, watch the videos, because if the cleaning is an issue,
0: you're not
1: I'm out.
0: Use it.
1: I'm out.
0: Because we have a we had that happen with a carpet cleaner. Meaning,
1: like
0: it was
1: you
0: a
1: had
0: pain.
1: To clean the carpet cleaner?
0: Yeah. Like,
1: oh, no,
0: the
1: thank
0: cleanup
1: you.
0: Of the, you know, we bought one of those wet vacs.
1: Yeah.
0: And the old one we had was a pain and a half to clean it after you had shampooed. Okay, a carpet shampooer.
1: Yeah.
0: It was a pain and a half to clean it afterwards. So I never used it. We bought a new one, and do you know the first thing I checked was ease of clean?
1: Yes.
0: And now we have one that I love. It takes maybe 5 minutes to clean that bad boy after you shampoo your carpet.
1: There you go.
0: Listen to us. We're basically wire cutter this
1: morning.
0: We're
1: like Heloise. Hints
0: right.
1: with Heloise.
0: Was she a real person?
1: That's a great question. Let me Google that in a minute.
0: Yeah. Heloise. That's a hell of a name, too.
1: Heloise. She real?
0: She real?
1: I'm
0: you
1: on it.
0: Going to Google that?
1: Heloise.
0: Because, like, Dear Abby, she was real.
2: She was real, and then her daughters
0: took
2: over.
0: Yeah.
2: I think there was some feuding.
0: Yeah.
2: Some fussing.
0: Are you looking up Heloise?
1: I literally wrote Heloise, she real.
0: She real?
1: I don't think it's the right Heloise. This is some French nun. All right, I have some more research to do.
0: She was a French nun?
1: This one is. There was an actual woman named Heloise.
0: Oh.
1: Yeah.
0: Okay, we'll
1: she
0: find out.
1: She inherited her mother's name and her mother's column.
0: Oh.
1: But yeah, also the vision that her mother shared with millions of readers.
2: Hints from Heloise.
1: Yeah.
0: Oh, there
1: she
0: it is.
1: She real.
0: She real?
1: She real.
0: Okay.
1: I literally wrote hints with Heloise. She real?
0: And Google
1: picked
0: up on your slang talk.
1: Google knows me.
0: Look at that.
2: The best uses for microfiber cloths.
0: Oh.
1: I think I need a microfiber cloth
0: okay.
1: for the cover
0: oh
1: of my
0: God.
1: Coffee this morning.
0: Okay, I have a story about the Starbucks trip this morning. Oh, that is the most disgusting Starbucks lid. That looks like it went through NOM.
1: It did.
0: It really did.
1: It went through battle.
0: That's right.
2: Mine looks like day one, if you know what I mean.
1: Holly Roberts.
3: 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It's a limited edition Dunkin' Pumpkin Spice Donut Covered Pretzel.
4: Wait, I'm really confused. Sorry, my brain just broke. Also, where am I getting this Dunkin' Donuts? Why am I getting a pretzel that tastes like a donut?
3: But you're not getting it at Dunkin' Donuts. You're getting it at the grocery store. So
4: okay,
3: to
4: well,
3: my
4: I'm
3: point...
4: All, I'm seriously, I think I just turned inside out.
3: It's a pretzel that's covered in chocolate... But the chocolate is not chocolate. It's pumpkin spice donut covered pretzel. So the covering tastes
0: like... She shut off again.
4: I'm short circuiting again.
0: There goes Khalid.
4: She's offline.
0: She's offline, everybody. 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
21: Enjoy the best of what we did yesterday morning on the Jason Matheson Show with Colleen Lindstrom on My Talk. Fall in love with me. As announcer Zoe said, we are live at the Minnesota State Fair. It's day two. I'm Jace with Colleen and Holly. We're so glad you're here.
1: Cowboy on a scooter.
21: That's right. Did you just see that?
1: Yeah. Mm-hmm. Am I hallucinating? Which drugs did I take this morning?
2: It's 6:18.
21: Your
2: pharmaceuticals have not activated yet.
1: I took them a little earlier, so I am in a great space.
21: Are
1: right
21: you in
1: now.
21: A good space?
1: I'm in a good space. I feel like I'm organized.
21: Because Holly's absolutely right. Yesterday we learned that you were feeling good around 6:45.
1: Correct. I took my meds at 4:45 this morning. Yesterday I took them at 5:15. So we should be a half hour earlier today.
21: Oh, it's fantastic.
1: Yeah.
21: Let's get through some technical business. First, thanks to Health Partners Park Nicolet for sponsoring that lactation station that, please, men, don't go in there. Thank you. We appreciate them. Chanhassen Dinner Theaters for the stage we're standing on right now. I'm literally looking at some chicken Chanhassen right now.
1: Are you?
21: Yeah.
2: Oh, look, there it is.
21: There it
1: stashed
21: is.
1: Stashed by the Beyonce fan.
21: That's
2: luck
21: right.
2: Luck
21: yeah.
2: be a lady tonight.
1: Hey, luck will be a lady.
2: Yeah, because Guys and Dolls is still playing.
1: It is.
2: And then it's going to be Annie.
1: Tomorrow. Tomorrow.
21: Based on a true story.
1: The story of my life.
2: The Colleen Lindstrom story. And today's yes. broadcast is brought to you by St. Croix Casino Turtle Lake.
21: That's right. Look at that turtle.
1: That's a happy turtle.
21: That's
1: that turtle will be winning.
21: Right.
1: There he goes.
21: There he goes.
1: Have a nice scoot, sir.
21: Have a nice scoot.
1: Yeah. Hi.
21: We thought we imagined you.
2: Is he just doing laps?
21: I don't know.
1: I'm not sure.
21: If he comes back one more time, we're interviewing
1: him,
21: I swear.
1: Listen, bring him in.
21: Right? I'm telling you. Oh, there he goes. He just turned down. Yeah.
1: Okay. Well,
2: all right. Well, I'm going to keep an eye on this.
21: Holly Roberts, you always know these things like off the top of your head. Do we know what the thematically what the theme is today at the fair? Is it old? Is it senior day, baby day? Is it
2: senior
21: vets day?
2: Is usually the Monday. That's not Labor Day. Let's see what today's Minnesota State Fair theme is.
21: Oh God, your lid is disgusting.
1: I know. Well, we got to get to that.
2: I told you.
1: Thank you.
21: Yeah. When I say, if people just tuned in, when I say Colleen's lid, I don't mean like the top of her head. I mean her Starbucks lid. That is the grossest.
1: Are you watching? Every time I go to take a drink, I lean forward because I'm scared.
21: It's not a stable lid.
2: It's biodegradable.
21: Yeah.
1: Which I love the earth. I want to save the earth. I want good things for the earth. Improvements in the biodegradable lids are desired and required.
21: Yeah.
2: You know what? I'd like to not have PFAS in my water. I would like to... I can deal with a lid that works.
1: Yeah.
21: Did you find the theme?
2: Today is Governor's Fire Prevention Day.
21: Okay.
2: Don't laugh at the fire.
1: I think I'm trying to understand. Are we preventing the governor's fires or... Is the governor preventing our fire?
21: I don't know.
2: We're gonna have
1: Does the governor want everybody to prevent fires?
2: I think so.
21: Is he gonna dress up as Smokey the Bear?
2: We're gonna have to ask.
1: Okay. Yeah.
2: Okay. We're gonna have to run into the governor.
21: Yeah.
2: And I'll be like, why today? What does this mean, sir?
21: And why do you have something to do with it?
2: Yeah.
21: I think
2: it's Fire Prevention Day. And it's brought to you by him.
21: Okay. Got it.
2: You know, because it's a possessive governor's.
1: It belongs to him. Okay. Yeah.
2: Then tomorrow is Hubbard Hometown Day.
1: Yes. Look at that.
21: Hubbard Media that connects.
1: That's us.
21: Speaking of that, more business to attend to. So you two, asterisk maybe me if I'm not lazy. No guarantee.
1: We'll find out.
21: Let's tell you what we're doing tomorrow, because this isn't our last day for the week. We will actually be doing a special two-hour show from 11 to 1. But before that, what are you two hooligans doing?
1: So at 9 o'clock, the Rockin' Seniors of Alive and Kickin' will be alive and kickin' at Carousel Park. And we will be...
21: alive and introing?
1: Introducing them.
21: Yeah.
1: Yes.
2: Yeah.
21: That's right.
1: That's what we're going to do.
21: Yeah, I can't wait.
1: And if you're not lazy, you'll also be there. But
21: I'm
1: listen, if you're lazy, I ain't going to fault you.
21: Okay.
2: But also, if you're not lazy, understand this, get there, and then be lazy, because there's plenty of seating where you can watch Alive and Kickin'.
1: Yeah, and guess what? There's a lot of food all around there.
21: What's up, buddy?
1: They actually have food at the fair.
21: Well, and it's a whole day of Hubbard Media that connects quality entertainment.
1: Yes, there's a whole lot of stuff going on. Lori and Julia, oh my gosh.
21: Okay. I know you're going to go there. We'll talk about Starbucks later. If y'all, my talkers, if you get a chance, shameless plug, but it's a good plug. Go watch yesterday's episode. All the full episodes of The Jason Show are always on our YouTube channel. Bjorn does a great job of that. He handles our digital life, that little cherub. Anyway.
1: His wonderful eyebrows.
21: Yeah, which I have an update on that,
1: too.
21: Oh,
1: noted.
21: Okay. we're not going to get to anything. Anyway, what was I saying? Oh, so yesterday, because Fallon is busy with her, you know, her real job, her radio show. That competes against us, so don't you dare listen to
1: us. They're listening to us. They're not listening to her.
21: She doesn't really have a show. It's fake.
1: If you can hear us, you're listening to us.
21: That's right. but anyway, so Lori and Julia were my Ed McMahons for the second hour. That's a Minnesota-only hour. The first hour is our syndicated hour. But we did feature them in the first hour. So America, just think of this, Colleen. What you saw, America got to see.
1: You guys, okay, so that's all I saw. I didn't see the second hour because I DVR it. I, like, record it every day. I record The Jason Show.
21: Thank you.
1: And so I only watched the first hour because it's not recording the second hour. That's fine.
21: Yeah.
1: That's fine. I'll deal with
21: my own
1: television. It's fine. Oh, my gosh. If you miss Lori and Julia, go watch this, because they were peak.
21: Peak Lori and Julia yesterday.
1: Peak
21: arguing.
1: Form. Okay. Let me just give you the archetypes. And this is real in life always. Lori is locked and loaded. Lori is like, I've got a mission. I've got a job. I know what I'm doing. And Julia...
21: Because she's been with me before. Yeah, we use her every year.
1: So she's done this. And Julia is having her first experience in front of us. And Lori is none too patient with her.
21: She's physically moving Julia in part, picking her up.
1: Moved Julia and was like, Julia, no. It was fantastic.
21: We were dying. Like, those two just let them loose. Because when we were trying to figure out what to do with them, Jeff knows how to deal with it. Jeff just goes, just get them live somewhere and let them just go. Just let them go.
1: That's all you can do.
21: So we put them in front of Peachy's at the Peachy's line. Mm-hmm. So we told them to cut in line. So Lori, because Lori gives zero blanks. Like, Lori couldn't care less.
1: You've never met a person with the level of confidence that Lori moves through the world with.
21: Yes. She walked right up there and she goes, hey, like live. She goes, hey, anyone willing to let us cut? Just right up in the front. I'm like, oh, it was fantastic.
1: Oh, they're so funny.
21: Fantastic. But they'll be out tomorrow, too, doing a live version of their podcast, which you should subscribe to, Still Loud. So yeah.
1: Marjorie and Elizabeth will be there, too.
21: That's right.
1: So much fun stuff going on.
21: Satellite system. Oh, no, they won't be there. No. Okay. No. We're going to take a break. Why is Colleen and Holly's lid so disgusting? We'll tell you when we return.
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4: 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My talk. Everything entertainment.

0: Thank you, Mr. Mars. It's Bruno Mars. I love him. Risk It All songs. So good. Welcome back. It's day two at the Minnesota State Fair. I'm Jace with Colleen and Holly. Thanks
1: for being
0: here.
1: We just got a nice warm-up in.
0: We did some mousercise. You'll see that later on our socials. Holly did her Jane Fonda workout. And we provided a little bit of a soundtrack for you, Holly.
2: Thank you. Radio's a full body experience.
1: It sure is.
0: That's right.
1: You got to get all the limbs involved.
0: So a couple things happened on the way to the Great Minnesota Get-Together today. First, I told Holly, I discovered what I will name. And when you all pass it, I expect you to name it this as well or call it this too. Under the Como Ave exit, the overpass off of 280, heading to the fair, there's a porta potty that I will now, I mean, we're renaming lakes, for heaven's sake.
1: Yeah.
0: We can rename porta potties.
1: Yeah. I do demand a plaque, though.
0: Okay, I'll do that. I saw a porta potty that I will now rename the Colleen Lindstrom Memorial, but she's not dead yet, porta potty.
1: Thank you.
0: That's
2: what
0: right.
2: What side of Como is it on? The north side, south
0: it is,
2: side?
0: It is on the south side.
2: Got it.
0: It's on the south side, right under the bridge, right under the highway, the newly refurbished 280.
1: That is so convenient.
0: It's right there. So
1: I'm glad to know.
0: That's right. That is where your porta potty is. I smiled as I passed it. I'm like, oh, look, a porta potty on Como. That's right.
1: Who knew?
0: Who knew?
1: Who knew? Listen, they're prepared this year.
0: They are.
1: They got you covered.
0: That's right. I had a very nice sheriff this morning. Because yesterday, day one, girl, even Engineer Adam was telling us.
1: Oh, they're keeping it locked down.
0: Locked and loaded. I think they strip searched Adam. They went through, you know, when you're a radio engineer, you have a lot of metal stuff in your car.
1: Yes.
0: And the guy comes up doing the security to Adam's car and goes, you got anything metal in there? And Adam's like,
1: I basically only have metal in here.
0: The whole car. Everything that I have, I'm an engineer for a radio, everything is metal.
2: My bag is totally metal. And I'm
0: yeah. So, but today, Holly.
2: I don't think security would have appreciated that.
0: No, they would not have.
1: No. But I did. That's what matters.
2: See, fire day.
0: Right, there's the fire right there.
1: Oh, yeah. See, look at that. Thanks for preventing fires.
0: Thanks. Oh, there's an ambulance.
1: Keep up the good work.
0: Thanks. Thanks for helping people that are sick.
1: Thanks for being helpers.
0: That's right. But the sheriff was very nice today because I got a little pushback.
1: Chippy.
0: I got a little chippy yesterday.
1: Yeah.
0: Today went right through.
1: Good.
0: He literally said, have a good day, Jace. He called me Jace.
1: Oh.
0: I'm like, thanks, buddy. You have fun sheriffing.
1: All right.
0: I don't even know if that's a word.
1: Yeah, they're doing a great job, though.
0: Sheriffing.
2: It is now.
0: But before I saw the Colleen Lindstrom Memorial, she's not dead yet, porta potty under 280, I went to Starbucks, as I do. Mm-hmm. If you've listened to the morning show, you know that it's been a tradition for years, since they started putting us out here. And it used to be Paul Black, engineer Paul Black, and he would make me get him a giant Frappuccino.
1: With extra sugar.
0: With extra everything. And that started the tradition of, I was pretty sure the Starbucks people hated me.
1: Yeah.
0: Because I have it on good authority that the baristas do not enjoy making Frappuccinos. Do you know when they really don't like making Frappuccinos?
1: At 5
0: o'clock in the morning.
1: Yeah.
0: Yeah. Yeah.
1: Yeah.
0: So I always joked, it was a running gag on the show, that Paul Black made Starbucks hate me. And I would always go to the same Starbucks, and it was the one in Roseville on the side next to the old Baker Square.
1: Mm-hmm.
0: Because there's two, again, right across from each other, which Lewis Black calls the end of the universe.
1: He's not wrong.
0: I don't even know what they call the other Starbucks, the one by Planet Fitness. I don't even know what road that's on.
1: Mm-mm.
0: Anyway, I always go to the Fairview Shops one. Okay, so I go there today. And I did what you told me to do, and I pre-ordered. I mobile ordered so it would be ready when I got there.
1: Yeah,
0: not ready when I got there.
1: Oh.
0: But hey, you know what? I don't care. The lady that said hello, she was, I'm still working on it, but she was delightful. She was really nice. As I'm standing there, this one of the employees who was none too happy to be there, there was like three people pulling in at the same time in the drive-thru, and guy obviously had a bad day. He goes like this. This would be me at Starbucks at 5. He goes, ugh, go away. Ugh, go away.
1: Okay, I actually love that.
0: I'm like, you are my angel.
1: Yes, you're my soul.
0: I don't blame you at 5 o'clock in the morning when you see a caravan of people pulling up to your drive-thru.
1: Yeah, you.
0: Ain't nobody want that.
1: You.
0: Ain't nobody want that.
1: You.
0: So I just kind of smile and I'm standing there and she went to put, so she hands me Colleen and Holly's venti coffee.
1: We like just the drip.
0: Yeah.
2: Yep.
1: And in fact, actually, we've talked about opening a coffee shop called
2: Just the Drip.
0: Just the Drip?
1: Yeah.
0: I think you should.
1: Because some people just want the drip.
0: Yeah. Yep.
1: You don't need to blend anything. You don't need to mix anything. You don't need just the drip.
0: Just the drip.
1: That's all we want. Anyway, you got those first.
0: And she was very sweet, and she put your coffee in the carrying case. Well, when she did that, there was spillage on the lid. Well, these are those biodegradable lids. So the minute it gets any liquid on it,
1: it turns into a Rorschach test. What do you see?
0: It is the ugly. It is so disgusting. And then she, bless her heart, she tried putting those to-go stickers on the hole.
1: Which,
0: they don't work.
1: No. Yeah, that's not gonna.
0: So, and it didn't, the sticker wasn't sticking to the biodegradable, wet, nasty lid. So I looked at her and go, oh, I go, the lid is preventing the sticker. Can I get a new sticker? She gives me a new sticker, and I'm like, no, it's still not sticking, because I go, the lid, I look at her and go, the lid is the problem. She went to put a new lid on, and what happened? It spilled again.
1: Oh, no. Oh, dear.
0: So I'm just like, don't worry about it. Let's just go. But Starbucks, hi. Can we get a better biodegradable lid? I know you have other more pressing concerns, but these lids, Colleen, are you posting this?
1: I'm about to, and I had to actually Google how to spell Rorschach. Good morning. Good morning.
0: I don't know how to spell it.
1: Yeah, it's not easy.
0: Is it? Yeah.
2: It's a name.
1: I know. That's why it's not easy. It's like a German one, too. Rorschach.
0: That's a lot.
1: I know.
2: Rorschach.
0: Yeah. But both Holly and Colleen's coffee, their lid, it looks either like the Rorschach test, or it looks like it went through NOM. It's just...
1: It's been busy. Okay, ready?
0: Oh, posted God.
1: On my Instagram, Colleen Lindstrom.
0: Yeah,
1: Colleen Lindstrom. I've learned what my Instagram handle is.
0: And please follow her. Her son is beating
1: it's
0: her.
1: Really upsetting.
0: Yeah. Keller Lindstrom Photography has more followers than the woman who brought him into the world.
1: Listen, that's all we ever want for our children. We want them to be more and do more. He's doing it.
0: Is he still flying high from his first place showing at the fair?
1: Yes, I went over to the education building. I saw there's some really great stuff over there, you guys. Honestly, get around and see some stuff. Speaking of, Jason,
0: yeah,
1: I know that you went over to the bead display to see the Jason Show bead with
0: beads.
1: The perfect eyebrows on Bjorn.
0: Yeah. A woman made us out of beads. The main crew, she left off a, you know, she can only have so many beads. And we went, Jeff, Bjorn, myself, and photographer Eric went over there. And are you ready for this?
1: Yeah.
0: She got first place for that.
1: Get out.
0: First place.
1: Yes, she did.
0: She got first place.
1: Love it. That was creative.
0: Yes.
1: It was, she clearly studied your faces.
0: She did.
1: Your visages.
0: Yeah.
1: That's awesome.
0: She
1: Congrats.
0: Got first place. So it
2: nice.
0: Was fantastic.
1: That's awesome.
0: It was hysterical, though, because we put Bjorn right next to it and just, oh, God, it's the cutest thing. So I think we're going to run that today. We did a little piece out there. But, yeah, congratulations to her. I can't remember her name off the top of my head, but we saw the rib, and I'm like, oh, my goodness, she got first place
1: That's
0: for that.
1: That's amazing.
0: Yeah.
1: That's incredible.
0: But that Creative Arts building, there is some stuff in there.
1: It's on. People are, okay, I just want to say this. This is what I do love about the fair. There's a lot to love about the fair.
0: Yeah.
1: But one of the things I love about the fair is you get to see it, like, tangible evidence of how creative humans are.
0: Yes.
1: And it's real. Like, these things that people have made came out of their brains,
0: yeah,
1: and then their bodies made them. And that is cool.
0: Yeah.
1: I love that.
0: There's a skeleton, a life-size skeleton made of, like, yarn. It looks like it.
1: That is incredible.
0: Yeah. Jeff, executive producer Jeff, goes, that's my goal weight.
1: Oh, my gosh. Oh, just if people would put all their energy toward that kind of cool creation and not emailing people. I'm just saying that is
0: Mickey.
1: That is what the world should be.
0: Yeah, right? Roxanne.
3: Yeah, yeah.
1: Oh, we're naming names.
0: But
1: just seriously, if we all just put our energy toward positive endeavors like that, instead of just being angry at things.
0: Making a skeleton out of yarn.
1: How cool is that?
3: Yeah.
1: I love people.
0: There was a pasta making demo yesterday.
1: Oh.
0: Holly, that's right, in the kitchen. I have to tell you,
1: have you ever made homemade pasta?
0: Yes, I did once.
1: I only make it homemade.
0: Holly.
1: I know what that sounded like. There's a
0: reason
1: why. Sorry,
0: Holly, you and I have to buy packaged pasta.
1: You don't have to. That's what I want. What I want you to know is it's so much easier than you think. Because that's the thing, is that we always, because my son, it's like his favorite meal. And so I always make it homemade, and it is easy.
0: Easy?
1: It's very easy, and you don't have to boil it as long.
0: Do you have a pasta mill?
1: Thanks for asking. I have multiple ways that I do this. I do have one of the hand crankers. I'll be honest. If I really want to impress people, that's what I do. But it does take time, effort, and energy. And so I did buy an attachment for my mixer.
0: Oh.
1: And that has just cut my production time in half.
0: You have it for the KitchenAid?
1: Yes.
0: Yeah.
1: And then the other thing you can do, I mean, you don't even actually need that thing. You can just roll it out with a wine bottle or a rolling pin real thin and then just cut it with a knife.
0: Okay.
1: It's really not hard.
2: I'm a regular Italian Nona.
1: I'm like a pioneer.
0: Yeah.
1: Thank you.
0: Hi, Nona. Hmm. We're going to take a break. Nona, Holly, and I will be right back. Stay with us.
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0: We are live. We are live for day two at the Minnesota State Fair.
1: Oh, there's a two.
0: I'm Jace with Colleen and Ollie. Right before we clicked our mics on, this was Colleen. Let me do a reenactment of Colleen.
1: Okay.
0: So Justin Bieber singing. Colleen. Manure.
2: It just whacked me in the face.
3: I can smell it too.
2: Yes.
0: I can't.
2: Mm-hmm. Oh, Jason, give it some time.
0: My nose. I mean, maybe I do have allergies because I'm a little sniffly at this time of the day.
2: Well, number one, it's brisk. Number two, you're not used to doing your job in the elements.
3: Yeah, and we're almost in September, so we are doing some seasonal transitions.
2: It's
3: here.
2: True, but I will say I believe there's a manure smell coming from the westerly direction, maybe like southwest.
3: Yeah.
0: Okay.
3: Perhaps. Well, that's where the barns are.
2: Yeah, so that makes sense, right? So it's just sort of, if you kind of just look this way, Jason, it'll come for you. It'll come for you at some point.
0: I just love that. Right before we cracked open the mic.
2: Oh, there
0: manure.
2: It is. There
0: manure.
2: It is. We're at the state fair.
0: That's right, we are.
2: That's how manure. You know.
0: Manure.
2: Manure.
0: Manure.
2: Hey, speaking of better than vomit, because Holly, we've been able to identify the early pukers.
0: Oh, we saw, because this happened what time yesterday?
2: It was late in the show. It was probably in the third hour.
3: I was coming back from the bathroom, and I saw two people crouched over a bench with kitty litter scraping it up.
0: Oh.
3: And it was like, oh, we got a puker. We got a puker.
2: Well, then, during our meet and greet, which, by the way, happens daily
0: from 9 to 9:30.
2: We learned,
0: which is a blessing to do that.
2: Did that just make
0: it
2: so much easier?
0: It is a mental game changer for me. But anyway,
2: it was so fun. Anywho, Zwetsy, we learned from our wonderful listeners that it was these two guys that were dressed up as a hot dog.
0: Yes,
2: two hot dogs. They were, and I saw them. I saw them walk away, and I thought there's people in hot dogs. But you know what? I didn't say anything. Do you know why?
0: Why?
2: Because my meds had kicked in.
0: That's right.
2: But then I learned later that it was the hot dog guys that puked.
3: So what you're saying is you learn, Colleen, you need to listen to your intuition and say something when you see something.
2: One of the things that I've learned about my issue is that I blurt a lot. And so that's, we're trying to tame that a little bit. But yeah, I didn't see the action happen, but I did see the actors.
0: Do it.
2: Yeah.
0: I just find extra humor in the fact that two men dressed as hot dogs vomited.
2: Two men dressed as hot dogs at 8:30 in the morning.
3: Too much fair too soon.
2: Yeah, you gotta ease in, pal.
3: I may have seen a clip of them on the local news that they were waiting outside the fair before it opened. I'll have to find it, because then I was like,
2: I need that.
3: Is that the hot dog guy? Because it was just one hot dog and then one... something else, but it could have been a mistaken identity.
2: I don't know how many people come dressed as hot dogs. I have to say this, because I noticed this during your show, Jason.
0: Yeah.
2: And I noticed this throughout the fair. The fair is a special time, because it's the time where people, ordinary people who are just pedestrians, think they're going to get their 15 minutes of fame behind a shot.
0: Yep.
2: Behind a live shot.
0: Oh, yes.
2: It's just with love, with love, you don't have to do anything. You can just sit. You don't have to throw your children up in the air. You don't have to make faces. You don't have to dance. You can just sit.
0: This is just the truth. And it sounds mean, but do you know what photographers, like TV photographers that work with it, do you know what they call a TV camera?
2: No, what?
0: Moron magnets.
2: It fully is. And you know what I also want to tell people? I want to just like pull people aside and be like, just FYI, they're going to actually move the camera off of you if you behave that way. You're not getting the attention you think you're getting.
0: No, no, no. It's,
2: okay, thanks. Yeah, but it is entertaining for me. There literally was a person throwing their children in the air during your show yesterday.
0: Oh, really?
2: Oh, yeah.
0: Oh, I didn't
2: behind
0: see.
2: You. So you're, Jason has, like, there's a crowd behind. Is there seating behind you?
0: There is, yeah.
2: And there's a dad who is lifting his children
0: like
2: into
0: Simba?
2: The shot. Yeah, like Simba. And I'm like, hell.
0: It's like, sir, you're going to get on TV.
2: And then clearly the other kid gets jealous, so he puts one down and picks the other one up. And Simba's that one, too. People, we're a strange breed.
0: Yes.
2: I love us, though. I love humans.
0: I do, too.
2: I really do, honestly.
0: I like some of them, yeah.
2: I mean,
0: some of
2: you
0: them.
2: Know.
0: Not all of them, but... oh, God, speaking of... Here comes a golf cart full of special people. Keith Marler.
2: Hi!
0: And Dale Kay. Oh, look, Dale Kay's shopping on Amazon or something.
2: They let
0: anyway.
2: Keith drive the
0: well,
2: cart?
0: That's a good question. He's not legally supposed to, okay. But he does. Because he just...
2: I don't know. It is kind of fun.
0: It is kind of fun
2: to drive. It's kind of fun to drive a little golf cart.
0: A little, sometimes. But not through the fair. There's nothing... Oh. Trying to avoid...
2: Well, at this time, it's fine.
0: Mowing people down.
2: Later, yeah. It's like, you know what it makes me think of? Do you know who I believe have actually a special place in heaven? The people who drive the airport things... You know, when you're walking through the airport,
0: the
2: and they
0: club
2: have
0: the, cars.
2: Yes.
0: Yes.
2: Those people, there is a special place in heaven for them.
0: Yes.
2: Because they are the happiest, kindest people.
0: They're very sweet.
2: And that must be the most frustrating job because people cannot walk well.
0: We have an update. We have an update on the hot dog pukers.
2: Oh,
3: I don't know.
0: Okay. I don't know.
2: I'm pretty sure one is a hot dog and the other one's a taco. And actually, that is what I saw.
0: Okay.
2: Because I did think one of them just had a really crappy hot dog costume, but it turns out it's a taco.
0: We cannot confirm or deny, but the taco hot dog pukers did manage to sneak a picture with gubernatorial candidate Amy Klobuchar.
2: I'm telling you.
0: We don't know if this photograph was taken pre or post vomit.
2: Pretty sure.
0: Pre or post puke, but she did.
2: Holly, how did you find it? Gosh,
0: Holly,
2: you're good at your
0: how
2: job.
0: Did you find this?
1: Because it. I remember seeing something on social media
2: oh
1: with
2: my
1: a guy
2: gosh.
1: With people dressed as a hot dog. Now we can't. This is all rumor, hearsay, conjecture. This was from a source that talked to us. At the meet and greet yesterday.
2: Yes.
1: So we don't know.
2: I don't know. Listen, I don't know what if, but.
0: Okay,
2: how,
0: what are
2: but
0: the
2: again,
0: chances?
2: How many hot dogs and tacos.
0: Grown men.
2: Were there yesterday.
0: Dressed as hot dogs
2: at the
0: and
2: fair.
0: Tacos.
2: I'm just saying,
0: oh,
2: odds are good. Conditions are favorable. I gotta look closer.
0: Oh, that's why, Khalid, take a good look.
4: Yeah.
0: Is that who you saw yesterday?
2: That feels right.
1: So we don't know.
0: We do not know.
1: No.
0: But.
1: No. However.
0: Chances are good.
1: We're not journalists and we don't pretend to be them.
2: But the magic eight ball says.
0: Conditions are favorable.
2: Outlook good.
0: That this is the same taco and the same hot dog.
2: Oh my gosh.
0: Oh, that's the best thing ever.
2: 8:30 a.m. Holly, you are so good at your job.
0: You are so
2: the way
0: good,
2: that
0: Holly.
2: You just pulled that up.
0: That's right.
2: That's our girl.
0: Is Bjorn wearing cheetah or leopard pants shorts today?
2: Oh.
1: They're very cute.
2: Oh, he got very upset.
0: Yeah, he got very defensive of his animal print. I don't know. I misidentified
2: they're
0: the animal.
2: Leopard.
0: Oh, they're leopard. Okay, I'm very sorry.
2: Not cheetah.
0: No, they're leopard. I apologize.
2: You better watch out. The claws will come out.
0: Because he's a leopard.
2: Yes.
0: That's right.
2: Not a cheetah.
0: No, they're here for the 7 a.m. meeting for the TV show, which, by the way, you heard us mention the meet and greet. Our meet and greet is 9 to 9:30. Come out and see us. And then if you so choose, you're here, we should have a good crowd. We usually do on Fridays. Come on down to the Fox booth. The Jason Show is there for 2 glorious hours.
2: Glorious.
0: Glorious
2: Bring
0: hours.
2: Your children and throw them up in front of in front of the camera. Give them their moment.
0: Oh, God. Yeah, I had a sweet gentleman in a commercial break come up to me and do the thing that my shyness activates. He goes, "Do you remember me from the 2018 fair?" And I went, "Oh no,
2: honey,
0: and I feel so bad, like, oh God, my butthole just like tenses up. I'm like, "Oh no, I don't remember you. I'm so sorry." I'm like, and he looks at me like, "You don't?" I'm like, "No. I'm sorry, Scooby.
2: I'm gonna need a little more than that."
0: Yeah, don't know why I called him Scooby, but it's fine.
2: Well, what if it was his name?
0: That's right.
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0: It's the Jason Matheson Show with Colleen Lindstrom, replayed at night, where talk is fun. My Talk, everything entertainment. We actually are walking directly into the sun.
1: Yeah.
0: What's up, everybody? Welcome to Hour 2. It's the Jason Matheson Show, live from the Minnesota State Fair, right here on My Talk. I'm Jason, right over there. She is the pride of the 4-H booth. The kids love her. It's Colleen Lindstrom.
1: Good morning, buddies.
0: And she is the miracle of birth. I'm sorry. It's Holly Roberts.
3: Straight out the canal.
1: It's true. Just right on the My Talk stage. Down the chute. Yep, right here. Here we are.
0: Coming up today at 8:30.
3: I need a wet nap, though. I got a little bit of afterbirth on me.
1: Okay.
0: That's a bridge. That's the bridge for her.
1: I'm talking about a sacred biological process.
0: Pasta maker Polly over here suddenly gets sensitive, Holly.
2: Oh, God.
1: Oh, gosh.
2: Oh. Well, you know, here we are.
0: Oh, gosh.
2: You know, we have a little cleanup on aisle two. No pun intended. Holly and I did some investigative work on the taco and the hot dog.
0: Did you?
2: Yeah. Turns out that picture was from last year.
0: Oh.
1: But I swear they're okay. So
2: that
1: was
2: might be local, their thing.
1: There was local news footage of people waiting in line on the first day of the Minnesota State Fair, and they interviewed the taco and the hot dog. So, and they were wearing the same exact outfit.
2: Yeah.
1: So
2: I think that's their thing.
1: And I can't source where I saw that. It, you know, the algorithm served me up something and now it's gone. But
0: yeah. Okay.
2: And you, what can you say? What can you say, Jason?
0: Maybe it's their tradition.
2: I think it is. I think it's their thing.
1: Yeah.
0: It's great.
2: Good. Listen, we all have things.
0: We all have things.
2: We all have stuff we do.
0: But can I tell you the reason I'm laughing? Do we sound different?
1: Yeah, we turned up a little bit.
0: We got, okay, yeah, because I wanted to make sure nothing was wrong.
1: Yeah, maybe because it's 7 a.m. and now the fair is
0: officially
1: open.
0: Okay, just
2: Hey, everybody. Mm-hmm. Good morning. Hello.
0: Hi.
2: Have a great fair day.
0: Here's why this is, and Holly knows half of the story. What we're talking about is there's a picture of the hot dog, two gentlemen dressed as a hot dog and a taco, and we think they vomited yesterday.
2: We believe.
0: Okay.
2: We know somebody did, and we know that there was a hot dog involved.
0: At 8:30 in the morning.
2: At 8:30 a.m.
0: Okay, so then Holly found this picture of two grown men. One is a hot dog, one is a taco. With a photograph of them with gubernatorial candidate,
2: Amy Klobuchar.
0: Here's why I take 14% more delight from this.
2: Oh, gosh.
0: First, my talkers know I have a little funny history with Amy Klobuchar. For years, she would always come, before she was running for something, she would come up on our show stage, and we would do a little segment with her. And every time she would do it, 4 years in a row, I swear she never made eye contact with me. She would only look at Holly and Alexis all the time. And I thought she was scared of me. Holly, right? You remember this?
1: I wasn't involved.
0: You weren't involved in this?
1: No.
0: Oh, it was McLean. Okay.
1: Yes,
0: yeah,
1: it was
0: Dawn.
1: Pre-me.
0: It was pre-Holly. But every year, Colleen, I'm not joking, she would just look like I would be literally looking at her in her eyes and she would look to the left. And I thought, oh my God, is she afraid? Like, am I like Medusa? Like, am I going to turn her to stone?
2: Yeah.
0: Okay. Well, the last year she did actually look at me. Okay. Then we had her on the TV show, and this is why that photograph is so funny to me. And Jeff and Bjorn were laughing about this. This isn't about her. This is what I always say. When a star, something so funny to me, and Jeff and Bjorn were laughing about this. This isn't about her. This is what I always say. When a star sometimes is a pill, or like on a red carpet,

0: arranged a great surprise. They had booked the firefighters to reunite with, like, come out and surprise her during the segment to add a little fun, because we don't do politics on either show.
1: Yep.
0: So to make it more fun, we're like, well, let's bring, because that photo went viral. I mean, it went on BuzzFeed. Yep. It went everywhere. So we thought, oh, this is fun. Her people at the time found out and freaked the blank out to Jeff and the crew. We're like, absolutely not. We cannot have... And we're like, wait a minute. She took the photo yesterday. Like, what are
1: it's
0: you worried
1: about? It's only 24 hours old. It's just a quick reunion.
0: It's shirtless firefighters for charity. Like, what are you... And I just thought, and they can't... They made us stop it 4 seconds before we went on air.
1: Oh.
0: And I thought... How foolish of you. This is a fun you're not seeing the forest in the trees. I get you're trying to protect her, but you're actually not in this case. You're making a really bad call.
1: It could have just been fun.
0: It could have been a fun moment and humanized her. Yeah. I mean, it's just, anyway. So when I see that, when I see any politician with a
1: hot
0: taco
1: dog and a taco,
0: I think of that. I'm like, you know, hey, look, they have to take pictures with all sorts of people.
1: It's true.
0: Yeah.
2: Hot dogs and tacos vote too.
0: What?
1: It's true.
2: Hot dogs
0: and tacos.
1: You know what?
2: Hot dogs and tacos have a voice.
0: They
1: That's
0: do.
1: Right.
2: This
1: they
2: is
1: do.
2: A
0: they
2: democracy.
0: Have a voice.
1: It
0: right?
1: is.
0: Right? Oh. I wonder if they're going to come out today. I wonder if the hot dog and taco
1: I don't know.
0: Are
1: Listen, I don't know if it's an everyday thing or if it's just a first day treat.
2: Well,
0: maybe.
2: We got some electrolytes if they
1: Seriously,
2: need it.
1: Seriously, okay. we can share our... Hey, speaking of, Jason, you got a new flavor today. Did you ever get into that?
0: I did not. I waited. So... Not just when we're in the studio, but we bring our electrolytes everywhere on location.
1: We do travel, and especially with the State Fair, it's important to hydrate.
0: And Holly, I have a new flavor.
2: What flavor is that?
0: Watermelon.
1: No.
0: Oh, no. Raspberry melon.
2: Ooh.
1: It's like a cantaloupe experience.
2: Okay. Yeah,
1: which I'm curious about.
2: That sounds
0: ready?
2: Nice.
0: No.
1: Yes.
0: Let me make this dramatic.
1: Thank
0: here.
1: You.
0: Thank you.
1: I wonder if Liquid IV is at the Minnesota State Fair. They should be. That's a missed opportunity.
0: They're everywhere now.
1: I know, but they should have an activation somewhere here.
0: Oh, why is... Uh-oh. My buttons aren't playing.
1: Uh-oh.
0: I don't think
1: it's
0: Leah's. I think it's something... Adam, no, nothing's playing out here. Okay. Forget it. I'll have to have Adam look at my machine out here. Okay, here we go.
1: Should we sing the beverage music?
0: Nothing's... Look at that, Adam. Every time I hit it, it becomes blue.
1: Oh, you're an audition!
0: God, Adam is so good.
1: He's so good at his job.
0: I know. Here we go.
1: There it is.
0: Ooh.
1: Oh, you liked it.
0: New favorite.
1: Really?
0: Oh,
1: Ooh,
0: new favorite.
1: I saw that hit your taste buds.
0: I don't have cooties. Do you want a sip?
1: Kinda.
0: Yeah, take a sip.
1: Okay.
0: I don't have cooties.
1: I'm really excited about this.
0: Okay. You should.
1: Oh.
0: Isn't that delightful?
1: Yeah, the cantaloupe.
0: Holly, would you like a little sippy sip?
2: I have
1: that
2: cooties.
1: Is...
0: You have...
2: so I don't want to infect you.
1: I have cooties.
0: Denied.
1: The cantaloupe gets you on the front and the back. And then it just sort
0: God
1: of...
0: God willing.
1: The raspberry just sort of like hugs it.
0: Hugs
1: it's
0: it.
1: Great.
0: That's a really... That could
1: I like
0: be a new
1: that.
0: Fave. And that's a sugar-free one. Liquid IV.
1: I love that. I love a sugar-free Liquid IV.
0: I do. So there we go. Hey, come on out before we take a break and recharge our battery a little here. Some business to attend to. Today's daily sponsor, it's a... Who is it today, Holly?
1: Turtle Lake.
2: It is Turtle Lake Casino.
0: Okay, can I tell you? I interrupted Holly. She's doing further investigative
1: on
0: work on the taco and the hot dog.
2: I found
0: Did you
2: them
0: find-
2: in line
1: oh,
2: where
1: yes.
2: they were talking
0: They're
2: about...
0: There.
2: Well, hold on a second.
1: Is it the
2: hold
1: same
2: on.
1: Guys?
0: There they are. Oh, that's a pizza. No, that's a taco.
2: That's a taco.
0: Oh.
1: Yeah, it's the same guys.
0: Okay.
2: I think
1: and
2: that's
1: it was
2: their
1: from
2: thing.
1: Yesterday.
2: So I needed to get...
0: Oh, God. Holly is Leslie stalling her ass
1: she
0: off.
1: She sure
0: over
1: is.
0: There.
2: Let me
0: she
2: tell
0: is.
2: You.
1: She sure is.
2: My dream was to be a producer on Frontline, okay?
0: And oh, look you at, are doing it now.
1: Listen, we can cosplay that at the Minnesota State Fair. At the State Fair, you can be anything.
0: Anything you want to be.
2: The dream.
0: Thanks to St. Croix Casino, they're our daily sponsor. Thanks to Chanhassen Dinner Theater for the boards we're standing on right now.
1: Mm-hmm.
0: We're literally looking at a plate of chicken Chanhassen. Mm-hmm. It's fantastic. Health Partners Park Nicollet, the lactation station, by the yard furniture for the beautiful rocking chairs that our audience member has been sitting on since 6:30. What's your name?
1: Mary.
0: It's the Mary. We're going to name that rocker.

0: the Mary.
1: Is the Mary.
0: That's the Mary.
1: Mary
0: right there.
1: Came in. Nobody was here yet.
0: Nobody.
1: I was like, how'd you get past security? She just waltzed right in. Good morning. I got her sunglasses and she sat down and she is holding down the fort.
0: I'm putting a sign on that rocker. That's the Mary
1: That's
0: for the
1: Mary.
0: Rest of the fair right there.
1: Mm-hmm.
0: Thanks to Hammernix Flooring for well.
1: The flooring.
2: What fine flooring it is.
1: They do best.
0: We love Hammernix.
1: Mm-hmm. Mm-hmm.
0: We're going to take a break. We'll be back right after this.
3: Brittany and Kendall. 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
3: 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Hey, Mike, what's going on these dang roads? 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
0: 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My talk, everything entertainment.

0: Welcome back, everyone. It's Jason Matheson Show, starring Colleen Lindstrom, starring Holly Roberts, starring you, starring two men dressed as a taco and a hot dog. Thank you so much for being here. We appreciate it.
1: I did get a text from somebody who shall remain nameless. I will keep their anonymity.
0: Okay.
1: I did see the taco and the hot dog at the fair walking yesterday. It's true.
0: We're telling you, they're everywhere.
2: I'm glad that we have sources.
0: I know we do. That
2: they're being corroborated.
0: We are well sourced. Speaking of that, welcome back again. We are here thanks to St. Croix Casino. Thanks to Chan Hassan for sponsoring our stage. Our merch booth is getting ready to open.
1: Oh, they're open.
0: They're open now?
1: Oh, yeah.
0: That's
1: and
0: right.
1: Can I just give a shout out to our amazing promotion staff?
0: I wish you would.
1: Because they're awesome anyway, and they handle the requests of people who are hungry for their merch. But they also cook in the sun from about now until 1.
0: Yeah. They roast. They sizzle.
1: They literally roast because the sun shines directly through the open window. So when you see them,
0: yeah,
1: please wipe their brow.
0: Yeah.
1: Say thank you to them for their kindness and love.
0: Yeah.
1: Because they do it because they love the craft.
0: Brooke, our promotions director, fries up like a little empanada.
1: She does.
0: She's just
1: have to flip her like an egg every twice in a while.
0: That's right. She roasts out there like an empanada.
1: Mm-hmm.
0: Yeah. Colleen is sporting the debut of our brand new show shirt, Kindness is Free. That's right.
1: I love it. It's a great shirt.
0: It looks really good on
1: you. Thank you. Mm-hmm. Thank you. I think it looks good on everybody.
0: That's right.
1: Because kindness looks good on everybody.
0: The font provided by Family Ties.
1: Thank you, Stephen Elise Keaton.
3: Sha-na-na-na.
1: Sit, Ubu, sit.
0: Good dog.
1: Ruff.
0: So come get the shirt. It's available here, and all the other show shirts look really good. Do we have a sweatshirt this year? Am I
2: talking? We do, and it's very cute.
1: It's super
0: really cute.
1: I just actually pulled it out to size it because I got to figure out what size I want. It's a hoodie,
0: it's
1: a zippy hoodie. We love a zipped hoodie.
0: We do.
1: Yeah.
2: And it's navy.
0: Looks good.
1: And it has
0: everyone.
1: The talk bubble on the back.
2: Yeah, so it's very classy. It's very discreet
1: branding. It's a whiff of my talk.
2: Yeah.
0: Brooke Empanada is a classy gal. That's right.
1: Flip that egg.
0: I like your britches today. I was just noticing the pockets on your britches.
1: Thanks. I like them too. You know what this is? These are a Stitch Fix. You know, sometimes I think I canceled my Stitch Fix, and then it shows up again. And I'm like,
2: that's not a nice surprise.
1: And it is kind of a nice surprise, because you don't have to keep anything. You can just sort of shop and then go, I don't know. But, when something shows up and it's a surprise, it's kind of nice.
0: Did you guys, after we did our meet and greet, which, by the way, is now 9:00 to 9:30, which, by the way, can I tell you, it's a gift from God for me.
1: It compresses your day to a manageable.
0: Yeah, because I used to do it after the 2-hour TV show, and it was kind of my battery runneth dryeth.
1: Yeah.
0: This is glorious. It was fantastic.
1: Oh, we met so many wonderful people yesterday. So thank you for coming.
0: Can we give a shout out to one particular woman?
1: Oh my gosh. Oh, okay. We met the most lovely woman named Cheryl, and she, got a little choked up, and then I got choked up.
0: Yeah.
1: Because she just was like, this is a joyful, you guys are joyful. And I was like, this is seriously what I love about this job, is that all we do is stand on a stage.
0: Yeah.
1: any given day, we sit in a sensory deprivation chamber, open up a microphone and say things, and it makes it worth it. It just was really lovely to meet her. I'm going to get choked up again.
0: Yeah, mm-hmm. We all did. Three of us kind of got choked up.
1: Yeah.
0: She was so sweet and, you know, nice t-shirts. She choked up, and to be even one more layer.
1: Yeah. Throw it out there, man.
0: To be
1: say it.
0: One more layer of honesty here, laying it all out there. I would be lying to you if I said don't want to speak for the three of us.
1: But oh, you can probably.
0: There was a little bit of trepidation about this year and being out with the public, because you never know, given the changes of the show and what happened. And we never knew if people were going to be mean or say things unwarranted to us. And I was kind of fearing it.
1: Yeah.
0: I was dreading it.
1: Well, day one went well. Let's just say
0: that. Day one was, we had a line and people were so kind, and kindness trumped meanness.
1: Yeah.
0: And and she literally, that one woman, she said that we made her day. She made our day.
1: Yeah.
0: I mean, and
1: yeah.
0: she kind of restored my faith in people.
1: Yeah, it was really lovely.
0: It's not hyperbole. I thought about her several times yesterday.
1: Yeah.
0: So
1: it was just, yeah, me too, actually.
0: Yeah.
1: Honestly, I really did, because this is such a fun job to do. And
0: yes.
1: it's easy to think, in any job, honestly, any job I've ever had, it's easy to think, oh, I'm just doing this thing and it doesn't make any difference at all. And it doesn't matter really, honestly, what you do. It does make a difference
0: Absolutely.
1: In somebody's life. So that was very special.
0: And then a woman, Holly, then that Kate woman, that sweet, sweet
1: oh
0: woman,
1: my
0: Kate,
1: gosh.
0: Did a canvas for me. Of a lightsaber, hand-drawn, hand-painted painting of a light. She knows I'm a Star Wars fan.
1: Yeah.
0: She sent me the most lovely email last night.
1: Oh.
0: And I told her, I said, it's going up in my office.
1: It glows in the dark. She used glow-in-the-dark paint.
0: For the blade.
1: Holly had her hands over her eyes. She's
0: Holly
1: like,
0: tested it.
1: I want it to glow.
2: Yeah, just had to do a little quality control.
1: It was very
2: cool. In action.
1: Yeah.
0: People were so... so wonderful yesterday. I mean, it was great to see.
1: It was a good day.
0: It was a really good day. We had great people down at the TV show, and I tried some foods. Hansen.
1: Okay, let's talk.
0: Okay, Hansen brought a lot of the new food, some of the things. Can I tell you, now I do not know the official name, but if Holly can find two men dressed as snack foods, she could probably find this.
1: Seriously, she's cosplaying Dateline producer right now. So
2: okay. Frontline.
0: Okay.
1: Frontline. Sorry. Would you take Dateline if they offered?
0: Yeah. No. Would you take 4 to 8 hours?
2: No.
0: Okay.
1: Okay. Frontline.
0: Are you ready?
1: Mm-hmm.
0: I'm going to blow your mind.
1: Mm-hmm.
0: You are not going to expect what I'm going to say.
1: Okay.
0: I try, because of the jobs, I try most of the new foods every year.
1: Uh-huh.
0: So I'm a pretty good arbiter of like, okay, that's good. Oh,
1: right.
0: That's overblown. Oh, the buzz isn't worth it. I know the pickle stuff has gotten, like the pickle pie at my friend at Lulu. I love Lulu's. No shame. I love them over there. I used to work with them. I know that got a lot of buzz. You know what didn't get a lot of buzz? And that is, and was one of the best things I ate yesterday, and I ate a lot of the new foods.
1: What?
0: O'Gara's
1: has
0: these little, basically they're dumplings that are cheeseburgers in like on a stick.
1: Okay, that sounds
0: I'm not describing
1: delicious.
0: Them well.
2: The Sligo slider bites on a stick. Handmade dumpling stuffed with a cheeseburger blend made of beef, pickle, and onion.
1: Don't talk about this and not have it.
2: I have to skewered on a stick and deep fried. Served with homemade Thousand Island dressing.
1: Sexy music. That sounds so good.
0: I am not joking. That is the sleeper hit. Now, look, there's still Hanson's bringing some other stuff today. That was the, and I think she brought 12 things total. That was the sleeper hit.
1: Really?
0: And I love that it's O'Gara's. I love the O'Gara's people.
1: Yeah, that sounds so good.
0: It is. Repeat that again. Describe that again.
2: It's the Sligo slider bites on a stick. Handmade dumplings stuffed with a cheeseburger blend made of beef, cheddar, pickle, and onion. Skewered on a stick and deep fried. Served with homemade Thousand Island
1: That's
2: dressing.
1: That's the thing that makes it sing for me.
0: That's Holly's very sensual reading
2: Island
0: of that.
2: Dressing?
1: The Thousand Island dressing?
0: Oh, the dipping sauce was good. Oh.
1: Yes.
0: I'm not. Guys, get to O'Gara's. That was the hit.
1: Really?
0: Yes.
1: Okay, I love that. What else did you eat?
0: Mancini's has some sort of like olive salami walkable chips. You know the Target Field has the
1: walking taco.
0: This was a Mancini's version of this.
2: The walking chopped Italian grinder.
1: Ooh.
0: What Holly said. Holly, would you like to essentially read the description of that?
2: Chopped Italian grinder sandwich style blend of sliced salami, pepperoncini, green olives, artichoke, roasted red peppers, and fresh mozzarella pearls. Tossed in Italian dressing, layered over a bag of Dutch crunch parmesan and garlic kettle chips, and drizzled with a Calabrian chili aioli.
1: Ooh, a nice drizzle.
0: Another, I'm not a big olive fan. But that was a winner, if you want something like that, lighter.
1: Oh, that sounds
0: not
1: really
0: fried
1: good.
0: Necessarily.
1: And I'll also say, like, that Italian, like, what do they call it? Like a grinder salad. Is people are into that. Like pasta salads with the Italian, like the salami and all the yummy stuff.
0: I like the salami.
1: We're really into that now. I've heard that about you.
0: Yeah,
2: that's
0: right.
2: Yeah, we're into chunks.
0: Yeah. Mm-hmm. I've saved. Now, the O'Gara's was tied with something.
1: Oh.
0: And I will tell you the other favorite, the number one favorite new food that I tried yesterday out of all. And I tried again like 12 of them. I'll tell you what it is after the break.
3: Where talk is fun.
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0: back, everyone. I'm Jace with Colleen and Holly. We're here at day two of the Minnesota State Fair. The gates are open. The beautiful people are here in the audience.
1: The ugly people stayed home.
0: That's right. That's right.
1: Just kidding.
0: No, no.
1: There's no such thing.
0: No. Well,
1: there's ugly attitudes, though.
0: Yeah.
1: Leave that at home, please.
0: That's right, Roxanne. But yeah, we're so glad you're here on the Chanhassen Dinner Theater stage. We have all the broadcast. Well, no, Don and Steve are not here today.
1: They're only here on the two Thursdays and then the Saturday that they're broadcasting.
0: That's
1: I'm
0: right.
1: I'm going to miss them.
0: Yeah, I want to see. Yeah.
2: They'll be here tomorrow.
1: So oh, yeah,
2: they're
1: tomorrow.
2: Following us.
0: That's
2: we're
0: right.
2: going to be 11 to 1 tomorrow.
1: So they're the show after us tomorrow.
2: They're 1 to 3.
0: And let's be clear, we're going to miss Donna.
1: And Steve.
0: And that's about the only two people we're going to miss from that show.
1: I don't
0: show.
1: Know who else.
0: I don't know who else does that show.
1: Nope.
0: Doesn't ring a bell.
1: Persona non grata.
0: That's right. We'll be seeing
1: him
0: tomorrow.
1: I don't even remember why we're beefing with him, but...
0: Oh, because remember he referred to us as the show before his.
1: Yes.
0: But we'll be with him tomorrow because both of us, Donna and Steve, and the three of us, we're doing a special Saturday show.
1: We are.
0: Because our big boss, Dan... Here's what he loves in order. You ready?
1: Mm-hmm.
0: Theater.
1: Mm-hmm.
0: Picking up awards mm-hmm. from around the country. His family. State Fair. That, in
1: it's
0: that
1: true.
0: Order. That's what
1: in
0: he
1: that
0: loves
1: order.
0: The State Fair.
1: It's very
0: he
1: true.
0: He goes cuckoo for Cocoa Puffs over the State Fair.
1: This is like his Christmas.
0: That's actually, he's here today. This is no joke. He's here with his daughter.
1: Aww.
0: Yes. And he goes, I can play trivia if you want. And I go,
2: that's
0: I go,
2: so sweet.
0: Yeah, I go, nope, already booked, sorry. I said no to the boss, which can I tell you?
1: Best feeling in the
0: best
1: world.
0: Best feeling in the world.
1: Oh, man.
0: Best. I literally said no. I said we're booked. Thank you.
2: Watch. I hope he does.
0: I hope he does.
1: You know what? We invite you to succeed elsewhere.
0: That's right, boss man. Mm-hmm. That's right. But we do have a special guest for our trivia. Colleen and I will be on a team today.
1: I'm so excited about this. I can't even tell you.
0: And we're going up against my husband, or as the woman who hates me, Roxanne, refers to him as Flippity Floppity. So Flippity Floppity, Colin.
1: He's bringing that good hair out here.
0: And my gal pal, Lisa LaCourcier, will be battling Colleen and myself. And Holly, what is thy category for the trivia today at 8:30?
2: The category today is Minnesota pop culture.
1: Oh. I'm so excited.
0: Oh, okay.
1: How do you feel about that, Jace?
0: I don't know. Holly, how should we feel about that category?
2: I think you should feel pretty good because it encompasses all of Minnesota.
0: Okay.
2: And all sorts of kind of pop culture. But think even outside of like the world of entertainment. Think about things that are intrinsically Minnesota. Mm. And that's going to kind of help
1: brands.
2: You out a little bit. Yeah. Mm. Some brands.
0: Oh, brands.
1: Characters.
2: Yep. Exactly.
1: Okay. I'm good. I feel good.
0: I think we're going to be okay.
1: I think we're going to be great.
0: That's today, 8:30. Okay, I kept you guys waiting. So yesterday, Stephanie Hansen from The Weekly Dish and Taste Buds was on the TV show. And she brought by a whole bunch of the new foods to try. Some of the buzzy ones, some of the non-buzzy ones. I told you that the non-buzzy one, the O'Gara's dumpling, cheeseburger dumpling, was an unexpected hit. Like, I loved it. That's what I'm eating for lunch today.
1: Oh.
0: And every day. So way to go to O'Gara's. But the thing that tied it, here we go. Chef Yia Vang's Hmong corn dog.
1: Okay, I need to know everything about this.
0: Put it in your
1: Please.
0: Mouth hole right now. Go get that.
1: Okay, talk about the flavor journey that we're going on.
0: But first, Colleen,
1: yes,
0: we go
1: please.
0: Over to Holly to
1: yes.
0: essentially read the ingredients and the description of the Hmong corn dog.
2: All right, well, this is a pork Hmong sausage flavored with ginger, garlic, fish sauce, chili, and lemongrass, made in collaboration with Karmarchuk's. Skewered, dipped in a cornmeal batter, and fried. Served with a side of citrus sauce.
1: Oh, Holly, the way you said skewered was so hot.
0: That was fantastic.
2: And excuse me, I can't pronounce the
1: proper...
2: No, I can do that.
1: Okay.
2: The proper name of the citrus sauce.
0: Okay.
1: What was the citrus sauce again?
2: It's Kua Taub.
1: Okay.
2: I'm close. Thank
0: yes.
2: you.
0: Yes. Do not sleep on that sauce.
1: Mm-hmm.
0: I have said this for a long... Yia's sauces, whatever sauce they provide you, dip it. Because he makes the best sauces.
1: Okay.
0: That corn dog was revelatory. Mm. Like, that was, and I love all of Yia's stuff. I love that man. That is, and it's homemade.
3: Where do we find this?
0: Union Mung Kitchen in World,
1: the International Bazaar.
0: Yeah.
1: Okay.
0: Get there, go early, because he always has a line. His dumplings are great. That's his buns, I should say.
1: You're telling us you love his buns.
0: I love Yia's buns.
1: Okay.
0: But the buns always sell out. That was his first big hit.
1: Yep.
0: This.
1: So good.
0: So good.
1: It sounds fantastic.
0: I mean, it's a special made sausage by Komarczyk. I already love Komarczyk.
2: Oh, yum.
0: The sauce is the star. You dip that corn dog in that sauce, and it has a kick, just warning.
1: Oh.
0: So if mayonnaise is too spicy for you, you're out.
1: But just a little goes a long way then.
0: You can still just do the corn dog.
1: I have a business idea that I would like to roll out for the state fair.
0: I would, before you say it, just FYI, you just got a job, but go ahead, please.
1: I think that they should DoorDash. Like, I feel like there should
0: the
1: be
0: fair?
1: A way. Yeah, you could. No, no, no. But like, you have to be at the fair.
0: Oh.
1: But like, you pull up on one of these benches and you can just like open up the app and be like, bring it to me.
0: It's not a bad
2: idea,
0: actually.
2: You can have a drone
0: actually.
2: And drop
1: I'm
2: it.
1: Just saying. Yeah,
0: that's like, not a bad idea.
1: I know, because sometimes, you know, you just want it to come to you.
2: And they'd be only
1: that's
2: special
1: really for
2: DoorDash
1: me.
2: Benches.
1: Yes.
2: So they would be like red. You'd be like a red bench that you would sit on.
1: And you don't even need to staff people because you know they got robots to do that now.
0: Colleen, like on you're
1: the,
0: not.
1: I know.
0: You're not actually crazy.
1: As I say to my children all the time, I'm not as dumb as I look.
2: I know, but if it was a humanoid robot, I'd want to kick it in the
1: No,
2: crotch.
1: We're not going to do the humanoid robots. We're going to do the little Roomba ones.
2: No,
1: you know, or like
2: fine.
1: When you go to the sushi restaurant and the robot brings you your drinks and it has the little fake face on it.
0: Well, think of like seniors or people that have a variety of disabilities or
1: you want to come and experience the fair.
0: Yeah.
1: But maybe getting all around and getting to all the lines is not probably something you can do.
0: Yeah. So we have Uber benches.
1: Yeah.
0: And you have carts that bring, you go on a special app.
1: Yes.
0: And you're not, I mean, we got to workshop it a little bit, but you're not.
1: We'll tweak.
0: Yeah. It's not a bad idea.
1: I just seriously, because like right this very second, I'm a little tied up, but I want one of those dogs.
0: Would you be willing to pay a surcharge?
1: I sure would.
0: Okay.
1: I sure would.
0: You
1: got to
0: fund it somehow.
1: Yeah, you know.
0: Yeah.
2: Oh, that Hmong corn dog looks so good.
1: It sounds so
2: good.
0: Holly, I know I have a rep for overblowing things, but you know in my 50s I'm working on that. I'm not blowing that up.
1: No. Well, the thing about it is,
0: Can I tell you?
1: It sounds fantastic.
0: Can I tell you what was not good?
1: Tell me. Sure.
0: That I just did not enjoy, and I don't want to, because I want all these vendors to do well, but it's getting a lot of publicity. I was one of the few. I was the minority. I did not like that pickle pie.
1: So I have to say something about pickles. I think now is the time.
0: Go, please.
1: Are we done with pickles
0: we
1: yet?
0: We are. Thank you. I said the same thing yesterday.
1: I like pickles. Some of my best friends are pickles.
0: Yeah.
1: I love a pickle.
0: Mm-hmm.
1: But like maybe it's time to let another fermented vegetable shine.
0: Yeah.
2: As you, Jason, said, you want everyone to shine and to prosper. But I am looking at a picture of this, and I'm getting a little foamy in my mouth, you know, like when your cat's getting ready to launch.
1: Do I ever.
2: Yep.
0: When your cat's getting ready to launch.
2: Yeah, and then you run around with a paper towel or like an old piece of paper.
1: Yeah. And you're like, wait, stay off the rug. Stay off the rug.
2: That's what this pickle
1: Not
2: pie.
1: Not on the furniture.
2: Just looking at the picture, it's kind of making me, there's a little fear factor element to it.
0: I'm thinking about it as I'm looking at the two of you. I get in a little rumbly in the tumbly. I did not enjoy it, and I wasn't being funny. I wasn't trying to be ridiculous for the show.
2: Yeah.
0: I did, and then Stephanie followed that up. Or wait, no, I ate the other thing first. She had a shortbread cookie, a pickle cookie.
1: Yeah so that's.
0: I didn't enjoy that either.
1: I'm just saying, if you're a pickle person, I get it.
2: You're thriving.
1: This is your moment. Today is your day. But I want you to enjoy life, and I want you to get all the pickles you can handle. I just think, culturally, maybe that we're done with maybe the pickle has reached peak.
0: There's the cookie.
2: Oh.
0: I know, and I felt bad. They're really good vendors. I just did not enjoy
2: this. This looks like my famous snickerdoodle, Jason. that I made with my friends.
1: Oh, I love this. Oh my gosh, this is one of my favorite Holly stories. Go, I don't know the story. It's so good.
2: We were in middle school, and my friends and I were hanging out at my friend's house, and we decided to make snickerdoodle cookies.
1: So good.
2: Well, one of the ingredients was cream of tartar. And we were like, well, we don't have that. We're looking in the cupboard. We're going around everywhere. And then we looked in the fridge.
0: I know where this is going.
1: Yes, you do.
2: We looked in the fridge and we were like, well, there's tartar sauce. It's the same thing, right? So we made the snickerdoodles with tartar sauce.
1: My favorite Holly story.
2: I ate the cookie. I was like, it's not that bad.
1: Listen, you submit that to the state fair, somebody's running with that.
0: Somebody.
2: But that's what this cookie looks like with the tartar sauce chunks in it.
1: No.
0: Yeah.
1: No.
2: What I'm saying is it still tasted okay, but I'm looking at this and I'm getting frothy again.
1: Yeah.
0: Yeah.
1: This is how a Minnesotan, and I am one so I can do this, reacts to a cookie like that. Oh. Well, that was unexpected. That was interesting.
0: Oh, I just didn't.
1: Oh, what a neat flavor.
0: I just didn't say anything on camera. I just kind of went,
2: okay. Okay.
0: I'll end with another good. I don't want to end on a negative. Holly, can you find the Tot Boss? They have Elote Tots.
2: Oh.
0: It's in a boat.
2: Ooh.
0: Oh, there it is. Can you read the description of that, Holly? Mm.
2: Deep-fried tater tots tossed in tajin and topped with an elote-style sauce made with roasted corn, diced peppers, cheddar cheese, crema and cream cheese, finished with cojita cheese, and more tajin.
1: Crema and cream cheese.
0: It's real good. It's corn is having a moment because Stephanie Shimp at Blue Barn has little corn ribs.
1: At which point I say move over pickle.
0: Yeah, bring in the
1: corn. Bring in the corn kernels.
0: The Tot Boss, that's a good choice.
1: Yeah. I could get into that.
0: Yeah. There were more positives than negatives
1: that
0: Hanson brought to me yesterday.
1: That's good. I just blanket advice. Let's just drop the pickle.
0: I think we're done. The pickle pizza, that was the peak a couple years ago.
1: We've reached the end.
0: Yeah. We're good.
1: Yeah.
0: But you do you, boo-boo. Go get
1: Again,
0: that.
1: I want pickle people to have their thing.
0: Yeah.
1: I'm not saying get rid of the pickle. I'm just saying we don't need new pickle stuff.
0: No. Again, the winners, just to repeat, the O'Gara's cheeseburger dumpling, Yia Vang's Mung Hot corn dog, my top two.
1: Sounds so good.
0: Of the fair. We're going to take a break. We'll be back right after this.
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0: Once again, thanks to our behind-the-scenes crew who works 82% harder than we ever will. Engineer Adams, our buddy, Mike, Brooke, Jess, all the team.
1: Several Pauls.
0: Everyone but B. Arthur. But anyway, come on out and join us. We're out here at the fair. But sincerely, thanks to everyone. They work their butt off so that we can get up here and
1: Whatever this is.
0: Yammer our mouth for several hours.
1: Yeah.
0: And we're going to be doing it again tomorrow, Holly, right? We're out here again tomorrow.
2: That's right. Special Saturday shows. The Weekly Dish will be out here from 9 to 11. Then we're going to be out here 11 to 1. And then Donna and Steve will be live at the Minnesota State Fair from 1 to 3 p.m.
0: Elizabeth and Marjorie will be out here tomorrow, too.
3: Yeah, they're going to be on the stage in Carousel Park.
0: Yeah.
3: We're also, Holly and I, and maybe you, if you're not lazy, will be introducing Live and Kickin'.
0: That's right.
2: Yeah, that's at 9 a.m. because it's Hubbard Day.
0: Yeah. That's right.
2: Minnesota State Fair tomorrow.
3: Jason, if those rockin' seniors can get up early to rock... I'm not trying to say that you're lazy.
0: I'm just offering them. No offense to you two, but I would really come out here early so I can see rest to the nest.
3: Oh my God.
0: Rest in the nest.
3: No.
0: Best of the nest. What
2: best
0: is it?
2: To the
0: best
2: nest.
0: Best to best the to nest.
3: Say it with me. Best to the nest. That's it.
0: I was calling it rest in the nest. No,
3: well,
0: that's
3: I mean,
0: not.
3: You, that's what you're apparently wanting to do
0: that's
3: is
0: right.
3: rest in your nest.
0: Well, here's the deal. I'm being, Colin learned about 5 years into our relationship,
3: yeah.
0: into our marriage. That
3: took him that long.
0: It took him that long to realize it's not real fun living with me. Well, it's not real fun living with me generally, but during the fair, it's not real fun at all.
3: Yeah.
0: So he flees his homeland.
3: He goes Colin, to a faraway place.
0: He goes to a faraway place to not have to deal with me because I'm just not in the best mood after a whole day at the fair every day.
3: That's fair.
0: So he is gone tonight and I will be alone. So I should go to bed probably around 8. You know, watch Wheel of Fortune, eat a little cucumber sandwich and go to bed.
3: Oh, that sounds lovely.
0: I should wake up early to be with you two.
3: Jason,
0: and see rest in the nest.
3: Well, Jason, best to the
2: well,
3: nest.
2: Let me give you some of the schedule.
3: Oh, yeah.
2: So 9 a.m. is Alive and Kicking.
0: Okay.
2: Then at 10:15, it's Best to the Nest.
0: Okay. Rest in the
2: and
0: Nest.
2: And then we have some more performances. And then at 12:15, it's Loria and Julia's Still Loud podcast live from the Hubbard Hometown Day.
0: Right there.
2: In Dan Patch Park.
3: Oh, Dan Patch Park. Why do I keep on calling it by the old name?
2: Which is what?
0: What's the old
3: Carousel Park? Wasn't it called Carousel Park?
2: I don't know.
0: I
3: is
0: think
3: Dan
0: you're right.
3: Patch Park
2: yeah,
3: a different place?
2: No, it's the same place.
3: Okay, well, you know,
0: I think you're
3: just
0: right.
3: Go there.
0: It doesn't matter. Just it's by the carousel. Go there.
3: You can't find it. I don't know what to tell you.
2: And yeah. Remember, who was Dan Patch?
3: Okay.
0: Holly knows something.
3: Holly does know
0: Tuesdays
3: something.
0: Tuesdays on her
3: he
0: show.
3: He was a horse.
2: That's right.
0: That's right.
3: He was a real fast horse.
0: Yeah. You know what else I learned yesterday?
3: Tell me.
0: You know our friend, the Gizmo Booth that I've talked about for like 1,800 years?
3: I walked by it this morning.
0: They moved.
3: Yeah.
0: They moved.
3: Again?
0: Yeah. They are now on Dan Patch.
3: Yes.
0: Where they, you know, the fair booted the fried green tomato people.
3: Yep.
0: That's where they are.
3: Uh-huh. Yeah. I clocked it this morning when I walked in because I was like, I got to know the coordinates of the Gizmo.
0: Yeah. They moved.
3: Because when they open, I need to be there.
0: And my buddy Carla did sell it.
3: Uh-huh.
0: Because Carla, it's her dad's recipe. It's Carl's Gizmos. Carla's been my buddy for many, many years. She did sell it this year, but she's still here today, yesterday and today, and then she's done. So I was very
3: okay,
0: sad.
3: Okay, but they're keeping the recipe. I think that's what people need to hear.
0: They are keeping the recipe.
3: Yeah, it's going to taste the same.
0: It'll taste the same. And it's not a better location, but it's a more central location right on the main
3: yes.
0: thoroughfare there. The main artery, Colleen. Main artery.
3: It is. It's right on. Honestly, it's very close to the main gates.
0: Yeah.
3: And you can literally just walk in, grab your gizmo, say hi to the men that are dressed as a hot dog and a taco and get on your merry way.
0: Yeah. I might actually get a staple. I might get my caramel sundae, Holly, today.
2: Ooh, at the dairy
3: caramel sundae day.
0: From the Dairy Goodness building, because Holly knows I love that thing.
3: Mm-hmm.
0: I just, and if any of the teenagers at work that booth are listening, don't skimp on the portion.
3: You know what?
2: Yeah, do a generous pour.
0: Auntie nice, Jason will throw you a 20.
3: A
0: I'm
3: nice
0: a good
3: heavy
0: tipper.
3: Hand, a heavy hand.
0: I do. I look at the teenager and I'm like, 20?
3: Yeah.
0: Don't be skimpy on the soft serve.
2: No, yeah. And make sure there's nice layers of caramel in that.
0: That's right. Oh, thank you.
3: Mm-hmm.
0: And nice layers. I don't want to just
3: parfait that
0: up.
3: Mm-hmm.
0: The 20's yours, teenager. That's right.
3: Listen, I'm telling you, that is for a teen. This is the time, because teenagers get a job. You don't need another summer job. Just work for like the week and a half of the fair, and you're rolling in it.
0: That's right. Especially if you give me a hearty portion of a soft serve.
3: Seriously.
0: I'll hook you up with a 20 every day.
3: Okay.
0: That's right.
3: My favorite thing is the grilled peach at the Produce Exchange.
0: Never had it.
3: Are you serious?
0: Why are you shaming me? Don't shame me.
3: I'm sorry. I just am shocked. I'm getting that tomorrow.
0: Really?
3: Yeah.
0: Is it that good? I've heard other people like it.
3: Is it that good?
0: It's
2: grilled.
0: I can't see your eyes.
2: Colleen, do you get the goat cheese?
0: There we go.
3: Yes. It's so good in the honey drizzle. Oh my gosh.
0: I love honey.
3: I will get that like 5 times during the fair. It's so good. It's so good because it's so refreshing.
0: And not fried.
3: And it's not fried. And I just want to give, attention to non-fried, because there's so much. You can't swing a...
0: Don't swing a cat.
3: Don't swing a cat. I was trying to think of something else you could swing, but I don't want to say that about animals. There's so many animals here. There's so many fried options. That's a great non-fried option.
0: We got to think of a replacement for that saying. Can't swing a what? What
3: well,
0: don't we like?
3: I mean, ooh.
0: Can't swing a Roxanne. No, that doesn't work. Can't swing a Can't swing a rope.
3: Anybody got any suggestions? Can't live studio audience.
0: We got to get rid of that. Can't swing a cat without hitting a.
3: We'll work on it. We're gonna work.
0: And where did that come from? Why were people ever swinging cats?
3: That would be a great thing for Holly Knows Something.
0: Holly.
2: Yeah, I'll work on it.
0: Okay. There we go.
2: I got until next week.
1: If life is a game to be won, then every child deserves to play on a level field. Children International is empowering young people at every stage of growth to achieve
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1: their
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20: 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You know, this isn't actually live right now. I'm a television star. I've been told I need my beauty sleep.
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22: 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Welcome to the Donna and Steve Show on MyTalk 107.1. Ooh, I'm just dropping stuff everywhere, left and right. Right, Steve? I know.
20: You're right? So right, Donna. Hey, everybody, at the Minnesota State Fair.
22: Hi, guys.
20: Can you see us? We're just really, really short. We're shorter than you thought we were. We're up there. Can you see us? No. We are broadcasting here at the studio today, but know that we're only about 10 minutes from you. So we can still kind of smell you all the way from our studio. We will be out at the fairgrounds today from 1 p.m. until 1:30, which is going to be really wonderful. So we hope to meet you. I'll be honest, guys. Yesterday's meet and greet got a little bit out of hand. Got a little bit out of hand. We were trying to leave. So here's how it works. When we're out there, we'll be out there on Saturday. Not doing a meet and greet on Saturday. That's
22: okay.
20: Just a broadcast.
22: Got it.
20: And then next Thursday, we'll do another broadcast at the fair. So the idea, like when we are at the fair, is for Don and Steve, all the other shows are there. Go sit, watch, enjoy, love them. Is that we would leave the show at 12, go hydrate a little bit, look back on what we've done, highs and lows, that kind of thing. We needed to go to the bathroom right after the show yesterday. It turned into a 40-minute meet and greet. And then we looked at our watches and we're like, well,
22: the meet and greet didn't even start yet.
20: No. And now we have to go to the bathroom still. Okay, we still need to go to the bathroom.
22: That's right.
20: And then we went to the bathroom. I got an Orangeade at the lemonade stand. Really, really good. And then, boom, at 1 o'clock, we got to go back. And then that meet and greet was supposed to be off at 1:30. Here's what we need. I have a fix for us. Off at 1:30. We didn't end up getting out of there until like 1:50. You know what we need? We need a mean staff
22: good
20: worker.
22: Good cop, bad cop.
20: Who's going to say, oh, thank you. All right, we got to keep the line moving.
22: Let's get
20: and
22: bad
20: then
22: cop
20: at
22: 1:30,
20: guys, we love you. Donna and Steve have to go now. We got none of that.
22: We need
20: We're
22: handlers.
20: We're taking selfies.
22: We need handlers.
20: We need handlers. We need a rope. We need a rope. I want a rope. And then maybe we stand behind rope. People get near us, not touch us. No, we love touching the people.
22: No, no. Actually, everyone is so lovely.
20: They were great. We were commenting on how great our listeners
22: so
20: are.
22: So sweet. Everyone's so nice.
20: Just a lot of great people. And then you know what our problem is? We want to like chit-chat with them. It's like, oh, that's great. Yes, and you're doing that. Well, this is great. Excuse me? Am I the problem? Is that what you just mouthed to me and pointed your finger at me? No one else is in the studio?
22: I just pointed at Steve and went, you're the problem. Because you're Chatty McChatterson. You know, you got to give cues, you know. You got to give kind of physical cues.
20: You give cues, Donna.
22: I know.
20: You give cues.
22: I give
20: and
22: good
20: they
22: cue.
20: Are, yeah, you give good cue, but you give harsh cue. You don't realize how?
22: Oh, I realize.
20: You and I bet people leave thinking she got cold at the end.
22: What can I tell you? What can I tell you? I'm a cold-hearted biatch,
20: Donna.
22: No, I love everybody. I really do. But when you, I mean, when it's a bathroom situation, I'm just like, I love you, but I have to go. I have to pee so bad, so bad, so bad. So you're gonna have to let me go or come with me.
20: Is that what you want? Now yep. You're in the stall sharing toilet paper. Mm. You ever had to share toilet paper with someone sitting next to you in a stall?
22: It's been a long time since that's happened. You? Oh, ew.
20: I never. Oh, never.
22: Oh, God. Ew.
20: Never. Oh, my gosh.
22: Oh, yeah. I've had to pass, like, lady stuff to somebody under a stall.
20: Never.
22: Yeah, but you would.
20: If someone asked me, if I had a tampon in my corridor or my little stall, what the heck?
22: Or your pocket.
20: Oh, yeah. I always have pocket pon.
22: Or pocket
20: I always
22: book.
20: Travel with my pocket pon. And then if they needed it, I would hand it to them, but no.
22: Wow.
20: What?
22: So if a dude said,
20: hello?
22: Excuse me.
20: Yes?
22: Do you have any extra toilet paper in there?
20: I would give them toilet paper.
22: And then
20: paper.
22: Your hands touch.
20: I would give them toilet paper. I'm just saying, I'm 28, and it's never happened to me. So?

0: Donna got really excited last week when she surpassed 10,000 followers on Instagram. And now here we are, probably just about a week later. She's at 10.7 thousand followers on Instagram. So we were on our way home. We got on the shuttle after the State Fair festivities yesterday. And you know, if you've ever taken any kind of shuttle and you've been, you get a seat. I know they can be pretty cramped sometimes, but after a day at the ferry, when you sit down,
1: you're like, oh.
0: It's like a visceral relief. You have to emote, and everyone is doing that. And then sometimes it turns into groans because you're like, oh my gosh, I didn't know my back was hurting so bad.
1: Or my legs were so stiff.
0: So Donna was emoting, and I said, hey, this is a great video. I'll shoot this of you real quick. You just make these guttural noises, and then we'll say sounds of the State Fair, Minnesota State Fair day one. And then she's like, no, it's so stupid. So I record it. She's like, no, it's stupid. Take it again. I look dumb there. So then she does it again. And she's like, no, okay, don't post it. I'm not posting that. I said, let's make a bet. A, I'll edit it for you. I edited it down to seven.
1: Yeah,
0: seven seconds. And we made a bet. We posted this at 2:30 Central yesterday. And I said, let's just try it. Throw some stuff at the wall. Have fun. Not overthink it. I said, I think this will get 5,000 views. If it gets 5,000 views in the first 24 hours, you owe me tater tot poutine. You said, okay.
1: And I said, yeah, okay, fine. Because I'm like, there's no way.
0: And
1: it's
0: then I
1: so
0: said,
1: stupid.
0: If it gets 10,000 views in the first 24 hours by 2:30, you owe Pappy two poutines. Well, we're at 8,453.
1: Oh, my God.
0: And we have 5.5 hours. I do think it's going to be close, but I think that we are going to get there. And I won't inflate it. Like, I'm not going to share it on my story
1: just
0: to get a second poutine out of you.
1: Okay, thank you.
0: But you owe me one tater tot poutine.
1: Okay.
0: And counting.
1: Happy to do it. I can't go back. I'm not one of those people who normally, like, will go back and look and see, oh, did they like my post? I'm embarrassed, so I'm avoiding it. You know what I mean? Like, I've got, like, little blinders on. I'm like, I don't want to see it. I don't want to. No!
0: Here are like, 7 seconds of Donna's sounds.
1: Oh, God. So stupid, right? It's like the dumbest thing ever.
0: No, people love you, Donna.
1: I'm sure that I can't even look at comments because I'm sure it's going to be like, this is so stupid.
0: How do we change that negative talk? We need you to finish that Mel Robbins book. You need to finish at least one self-help book that talks to you about, let me first consider if this maybe brought joy to somebody or maybe made them giggle at the end of a tough day, as opposed to, I look stupid, this is dumb, take it down. We need to kill that, Donna. We need to take that, Donna, out behind the shed.
1: Okay.
0: Joyful, Donna, we need to
1: I am joyful.
0: Care for.
1: Look
0: yes.
1: at me. I can be, two things can be true at
0: yes,
1: the same time.
0: Yes, we all have these people on our shoulder.
1: Yeah,
0: one is like,
1: devil,
0: oh yeah, put that out there. This is going to be great. That'll
1: the other
0: be
1: one's
0: fun.
1: Like, don't do it. Everyone
2: You're an
1: will
2: idiot.
1: Hate you.
2: You're so stupid. Why do you do this? Throw your phone out. What a loser.
0: Speaking of phones, we took a photo yesterday with someone at the meet and greet at the State Fair. They freaking flipped their phone open.
1: You know what?
0: They flipped it open.
1: It's very kitschy.
0: Husband came over. She had very little faith in him. I had very little faith in the whole operation. he ended up getting there. It took him about, you know, maybe 10, 15 seconds. He got there. And then you hear, ksh, ksh. He took those photos and they turned out well.
1: How about Polaroid guy? That was fun.
0: Polaroid guy comes most years to see us and he's got a Polaroid camera. And he's ready to rock. And so he took a picture with you and then took a picture with me.
1: Yeah.
0: And it was great.
1: And then
0: nice
1: there
0: time.
1: Was the lady who printed her own 8x10 glossies off the internet.
0: That she was also flip phone lady.
1: Oh, that
0: same
1: was
0: lady.
1: Oh, it was same lady.
0: Yeah.
1: Yeah, that was fun.
0: That was great. And then we somebody came in and you know, by the way, thank you to all of you who share these little anecdotes about your life. That's why it ends up taking us a long time. They're like, hey,
1: because we are genuinely interested in you.
0: And someone had mentioned that she's caring for her elderly father right now,
1: who's in his late 90s.
0: And so we shot a video for him and
1: because
0: let
1: he
0: him
1: listens.
0: Know that we were so happy. As far as we know, he's our youngest listener. Hey, what are we doing?
1: What are we doing? It's coming.
0: I feel like we could kill an assisted living.
1: I don't think I'd use that terminology.
0: That's fair.

0: soon. At any time.
1: Totally.
0: Anyway.
1: Anyway.
0: We love you guys. We'll be out at the fair today, 1 to 1:30. I might be noshing on some freaking poutine.
1: I guess you will be.
0: It'll be great. All right. This is great. Donna has a story. What is the bigger problem we have these days when it comes to people being offended? Is it that people get offended or people aren't caring enough about potentially offending someone? This is a great conversation.
1: Great question.
0: We will hash it out. I bet we feel the same in some ways and different in some ways.
1: Yeah.
0: So we'll get to it. When we return, it is Donna and Steve on My Talk.
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3: I can't have extremely hot guy around me. It just isn't, not because I get flustered. I literally go, we're never going to have to be interacting with our mouths.
4: And then she's like, I could be your mother. And they're like, I'm 36. That'd be weird. What do you mean?
3: I don't know. I think abs are unattractive. I'm just going to say it.
4: What?
3: Yeah.
4: Do you have a fever?
3: Mm.
2: I think they showcase that you don't prioritize your family.
4: Okay.
2: 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The next generation of talk radio, where talk is fun. My Talk 107.1, everything entertainment.
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0: Donna, you're the best.
18: Thanks.
0: No, you're supposed to say, oh, Steve, you're the best.
18: No, probably won't do that.
0: Okay, how about a compromise? Say, these are the best. These replayable segments that we liked from today's show.
18: But you just said that.
0: I know, I'm the best.
18: Okay.
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0: 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You can email other things, but we prefer the compliments.
3: Yeah, just be gentle.
0: Just be gentle. We're getting older.
3: We're radio people. We have egos to protect.
0: Not as much as TV people. Big ego.
3: Really?
0: You know what? Actually, no, not really.
3: Let's call them out by name.
0: Everyone, I immediately have three people that come to mind. No, everyone I've ever worked with on television, not everyone, but most of the people I've worked with on television, very, very nice and humble and grateful and care about the work. I would always describe Twin Cities Live as no big egos, a lot of big personalities, but not big egos.
3: Sure.
0: And there is a difference.
3: Yes, there is.
0: There
3: oh my
0: is
3: gosh.
0: A difference.
3: I get it.
0: Who do you think has the biggest ego in the Twin Cities?
3: I love it.
0: I love it.
3: That's great. That's a good one. I'll tell you off the air.
0: All right,
3: oh, my gosh.
0: Thank you.
3: Thank you, sir.
0: All right. This is an interesting topic that Donna is bringing to the show today. It has to do with offending people or feeling offended.
3: Right. So what is the bigger problem? Is it people who are too easily offended or people who are not being careful enough about offending others?
0: I'm going to give my instant reaction.
3: I already know it.
0: It is people who are too easily offended.
3: Okay.
0: I think there's wisdom on both sides.
3: Yes.
0: For sure. I think if by and large, though, if everyone developed whatever your skin is now, if it became a little thicker, your life, I think, would be a little more stable because you wouldn't be feeling poked as much every day.
3: Don't give people the power.
0: That's so true.
3: And I also think it's a very situational thing.
0: No doubt about it. And if you hit the extremes on either side, you could convince me of the other side of it.
3: Right.
0: But by and large, with most people, I think it would be better if you just had a little thicker skin. And I feel like we went through a very highly, easily offended period of time from like 2017 to 2023. It just felt like an eggshell sort of a society we were living in.
3: Yep.
0: And I heard somebody say recently they're trying to develop a life, a mentality where I'm unoffendable, meaning whatever, it doesn't matter what belief you have, joke you made in front of me, all these things. It's just, I'm not expecting you to have my same sensibilities, my same values, all of that. And so when those things happen that I might find objectionable or disagree with, you can still feel that way. But if you choose to be offended by it, then you live the rest of that day sort of thinking about it and stewing on it, as opposed to like, oh my gosh, I would never make a joke like that, and moving on.
3: Right. But that's still feeling offended.
0: I don't know if that's feeling offended.
3: It absolutely is. If you're saying, oh my God, I would never make a joke like that in your head, that means you were offended by what that person said. What you're talking about is
0: the reaction,
3: not letting it take over.
0: Yeah, I maybe this is a little bit of a semantic conversation there, because you and I don't have the same values, beliefs, sensibilities, senses of humor about everything.
3: Right.
0: And so I think one of them is sort of having an awareness of like, oh, that is not the language I would use or whatever. But that doesn't necessarily mean, as I understand this conversation, that you're offended. Like, oh my gosh, you'll never believe what he said. It's like, oh yeah, that person said something because they don't think the same way that I do.
3: Right.
0: So I think there's maybe a little bit of a difference of addressing it and feeling offended and carrying the offense of it.
3: And again, it depends what is being said.
0: Totally, yeah.
3: If it's something benign, that's just like, oh, he doesn't know any better.
0: Right.
3: That kind of thing, you just kind of brush it off. But if it is something that has intent behind it, saying something with intention for a reason, I don't know. It's one of those things where, like, I can see both sides. 51% of people said being too easily offended by the language others use. That
0: is the problem.
3: Is the problem.
0: And the other side of that, Donna, is it is we would all, just like I'm saying, it'd be good if everybody had a little thicker skin. I think by and large, that'd be a good dose for us all to have.
3: But it would also be good if people were a little more thoughtful in what they said.
0: Exactly. And took a beat to think, how might this land?
3: Right.
0: Yes. I think that a little give and take in all of that is good.
3: Overall, 60% of Americans claim they often or sometimes avoid saying what they believe because others might find it offensive.
0: Mm-hmm.
3: I don't think that's such a bad thing. Just be nice.
0: Yeah.
3: Just be kind.
0: Yeah, there are times there's nuance to conversation, right? Knowing who I'm with, what should I be talking about here? What's a conversation that continues to sort of, push toward good, robust conversation as opposed to, oh, and I don't care if it ends up in a debate. Okay, well, you just ruined the cookout.
3: Oh, nice.
0: You know?
3: I like that we're at a cookout.
0: Yeah, we're at a cookout. Listen, it's like 78. It's partly cloudy. There's a chance of rain. And so we want to squeeze in as much good time as we can out on this deck that we paid so much money for.
3: Thank you.
0: You have a new deck. You haven't even talked about your new deck.
3: Yeah, maybe at some point I'll post some before and after. I mean, I don't know. It just seems so stupid. It just seems like, who cares?
0: I mean, people, there is nothing. I'm convinced. You know how recently we were talking about Dolly Parton brings everyone together?
3: Yes.
0: Everyone loves the late, great Dolly Parton. Speaking of not being offended, there's a woman who lived her life. You couldn't offend her.
3: Right.
0: She just
3: that's
0: let
3: a good
0: it roll,
3: point.
0: You know?
3: Yeah.
0: But she brought everyone together. I would argue, making a leap here, but with social media content, there is nothing that people agree upon more in terms of general enjoyment than before and afters.
3: Okay.
0: You ever seen a before picture and not want to slide over to the after?
3: No.
0: You're like, you know what? I've seen enough. They appear to be 792 pounds. I'm not even going to swipe.
3: Yeah.
0: I'm swiping hard.
3: All right.
0: If you show me your old, ugly, rotted out, rotting, just nasty looking gross deck that you had, I'm going to swipe to see what sort of marginal upgrade happened.
3: Okay. All right.
0: What color was your deck before?
3: Hard to tell.
0: Nobody knows.
3: Dirt.
0: Is it a new color now, or is it it wood? What did you do?
3: No, I did Trex, and I did, yes, and it's beautiful, and I did aluminum railing, black, very nice.
0: Yeah, oh, that's great.
3: Thank you.
0: Oh, yeah, I'd love to see a photo if you have a photo.
3: Or you could just come over if you want. Right now, it's got acorns all over it, getting in between the cracks.
0: No, you got acorns?
3: I got acorns,
0: guys. What, you got a big oak tree?
3: I guess.
0: Is that where acorns come from?
3: I don't know. Leave me out of this.
0: It's your yard.
3: I don't know what
0: it
3: is.
0: That's it. Doesn't matter. Oak tree. I think you got an oak, Donna. Your property value is going to go up.
3: It's been there for a while.
0: So are your property taxes.
3: I know. Tell me about it. Right? We were talking to a guy yesterday in the meet and greet line.
0: Huge fan of the show. And we were like, what do you do for a living?
3: He's a
0: like,
3: lobbyist.
0: I'm a real estate lobbyist. We were like, well, you don't hear that very often.
3: Right? That's a thing, I guess.
0: He said, I don't want your property taxes to go up. And I said, you've got my vote.
3: I love it.
0: We'll be back.
19: Where talk is fun.
20: It really takes my mind off things. Oh my God, do I have a lot of things on my mind? A lot.
19: My talk. Everything entertainment.
21: What keeps you up at night? 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
0: It's a best of replay right now. 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
26: you. Welcome back, Num Nums.
3: Hey, Num Nums. Hi. Hey,
0: now,
3: everybody.
0: I'll read an out of context DM and that we'll tease and we'll do at some point later. Okay. I don't know, like probably next week.
3: Okay.
0: There, you referenced like your nose dripping, and you were like, "What if it's like brain fluid or something?"
3: Yeah,
0: and I was like,
3: yeah.
0: "Donna, please."
3: Yeah, because I heard of that happening before.
0: A woman DMs me on Instagram and says, "Donna was just talking about brain fluid that happened to me," and I said,
3: "Shut up."
0: She said, "My 3-year-old caused it." I said, "Is this real?" She DMs me back and says, "Yes." I spent 3 nights in the hospital because of it. And I said to Donna, should we have her on the air to explain what in the heck happened?
3: Yes.
0: Donna was like, immediately, she said, that's the kind of interview I want to do. You could be a celebrity pushing a movie. Donna's like,
3: dime a dozen, you know.
0: Brain fluid, lady?
3: I'm in.
0: All right. I'll see if we can get her as like a maybe a guest next week.
3: Okay.
0: Like a quick little phoner.
3: I'd like to know
0: phoner.
3: More about that. Like, how does that happen?
27: Well, what's brain fluid in the first place?
0: I don't know.
27: What does that mean?
0: I wonder, and I know this person from social media. I just wonder if she's exaggerating a little bit.
3: Oh,
0: I say that with love and respect.
3: Don't you dare say that about her.
0: Brain fluid?
3: Yeah, I think your brain is protected by fluid, and then your skull.
27: I think there's some water up there, maybe.
3: There's something.
5: definitely a lot of air in my case.
6: I love it, Stormer. You're such a goofball. Oh, are we supposed to be playing a game?
0: Yeah, let's do it. It's game time.
6: All
0: here we
6: right.
0: go.
7: Game start. C-O-P-C-K. C-O-P-C-K. C-O-P-C-K.
5: It's Donna Valentine with her 287 points, taking on Steve Patterson with his 308 points. It means Donna is eligible for the Lifeline today. We are going north of the border. We're saying good morning to Daniel the Painter.
6: Hi, Daniel.
8: Hello. Greetings from Lake Ontario.
0: Oh, ooh. How wonderful. How wonderful.
5: I see what you did there.
0: Oh, it's always nice to hear from you from north of the border. What's happening next after you play this game with us?
8: I'm going to pick up the new Prince album and get a paycheck from a job I did not too long ago.
0: Oh, nice. Mm-hmm.
8: Yep.
5: That reminds me, don't forget to submit your time cards today for all the Hubbard employees listening.
0: Oh, that's good.
6: Oh, thank you, Stormer.
5: You're welcome.
0: Yes. ADP, anyway. Everybody.
5: I don't
0: ADP.
5: Want Justin ADP. On our case.
8: Thanks for that info, Stormer.
5: You're welcome, Daniel.
8: All right.
5: By the way, Daniel, thank you for the Weird Al tickets at the State Fair. I'm going tonight. Thank you again for that.
6: Oh, that's going to be such a good show.
5: It will be, yes.
0: He got you Weird Al tickets?
8: I'm annoyed because she's a huge fan. It's her first concert since she was when she was 12 years old. And we did visit the Twine Ball last time we were there. And, yeah, she's bummed that she won't hear the Twine Ball.
6: The big ball of twine.
5: Yeah.
8: Right. In Minnesota, yeah. Well, Darwin, Minnesota.
6: Darwin, that's right. Mm-hmm. Okay, I heard it smells real bad.
5: I've heard the same thing about you.
8: Twiny.
0: Twiny. You're getting top notes of twine.
6: Okay.
8: Twine. And mold.
0: Yeah, hey, and that's what attracted Lin-Manuel Miranda and his son out here whenever they did their little summer road trip. He was here not
6: like
0: to scout any of the
6: oddities.
0: Theater things. Mm-hmm. That's what people thought. Is he doing something theatrically here in the Twin Cities? No, they came to see the Ball of Twine.
5: I think you two should do a live show next to the Ball of Twine someday.
6: I'm ready. Let's do it.
0: How about on it?
6: I don't know how tall it is.
8: I've got a quick story for Steve. Last time you did Whose Voice It Anyway ended up being Chris Hemsworth.
0: Yes.
5: Yeah.
8: So a week later, my sister posted on her Instagram that my niece Chloe met Chris Hemsworth, got a selfie with him in Australia. He was doing a film down there. And she said he spent 3 hours with the school kids just signing, sending voice messages to their parents. And,
0: and that's awesome.
8: Yeah, 3 hours between sets or whatever he was doing. So
0: wow.
8: Yeah.
0: What a guy.
8: Really nice dude.
0: That's awesome. Sweet. That's love hearing stuff like that.
8: Yeah,
0: alrighty. We belabor it no more. It is time to find out today's topic.
5: All right. Well, for our topic for the game today, we actually listened to some audio from the Iowa State Fair the other day. They hosted a mom calling competition where kids of many ages got the chance to do their best shots at getting their mom's attention. Here is how it sounded.
9: Mom, I'll get mad again my grip.
10: Mom, when's dinner? Mom, mamacita, don't make me call grandma.
9: Mom, I cleaned up my room.
11: Mom, come here. My PlayStation's not working and the Fortnite update is in 2 minutes. Mom.
5: Poor buddy.
0: Tina.
5: All right. So with that in mind, I thought it would be fun to do some moms in pop culture trivia today for the College of Pop Culture Knowledge.
0: Support moms. We love
5: Let's
0: moms.
5: Make today Mother's Day. Why
0: every
5: not?
0: Every day. Every
6: That's
0: day.
6: That's right.
0: Should be Mother's Day.
6: We don't need no Hallmark holiday.
0: You dang right, Queenie.
6: Let's go.
0: I'm out.
6: Bye.
5: All right, Steve is leaving the room, and Daniel, I'm going to put you on hold really quick as we go over the first round of questions with D-Val. Again, we're doing moms and pop culture trivia today. Miss Valentine, are you ready?
6: I am.
5: Let's begin with this first question here. This famous TV mom has kids named Bart, Lisa, and Maggie.
6: Marge Simpson.
5: This is the name of Lauren Graham's mom character in Gilmore Girls.
6: Never saw it. No idea. Lorelai?
5: And this is the name of Catherine O'Hara's mom character in Home Alone.
6: Catherine O'Hara's mom character in Home Alone.
5: What was that character's name?
6: Ooh, her first name?
5: Yeah.
6: Her name was Nancy. That is incorrect. So Daniel will help me.
5: Well, let's find out if he can. Let's bring Daniel back into the convo. And Daniel, you heard my mom and pop culture questions for Donna. You heard her answers. Would you like to change any of her answers?
8: I don't know the Gilmore Girls, but Lori maybe Lori. I don't know, L-O-R.
5: Okay, Donna said Lorelei.
8: Ooh, yes.
5: Okay.
8: More familiar, yes.
5: All right, anything else, Daniel?
6: That's okay.
8: Yep.
5: All right, sounds good. All right, thank you, Daniel. We're going to put you on hold one more time. Let's bring Stevie Boy back into the room now.
6: Hey, Steve.
5: Hi, Steve.
6: How you feeling?
1: Good.
6: Feeling confident?
1: Yeah.
6: All right.
5: Ooh, he's got some
0: now,
5: Reese's
0: when
5: peanut
0: I
5: butter
0: left,
5: cups.
0: You turned your microphone off. Nobody heard, and you said, bring back goldfish. I said, goldfish from where?
6: I thought I just said fish.
0: No, you said goldfish, and
6: okay,
0: I said,
6: no.
0: Where are the goldfish? And
6: no,
0: you
6: the
0: said,
6: other fish, the gummy
0: Swedish.
6: Ones. Mm. Swedish.
0: Now, we don't have any more of those.
6: We don't.
0: But I have a Reese's peanut butter cup for you, and I have a Mambo.
5: Hey, Mambo.
6: I think
12: Mambo Italiano. Hey, Mambo. Mambo Italiano. I don't know any more words to this song.
0: Right?
6: Yeah, I'll pass.
0: I just was smacking the desk and made the lights turn on.
5: Ooh.
0: Brighter.
5: Do we have like a clap on in there? A clapper?
0: Lou and I had the clapper for a... For a very brief time in our marriage.
6: We should go to the Red Door Clinic for that.
0: Hey, Donna. You're such a pervert.
6: Ew.
0: How long has it been, old girl?
6: Gross.
5: All right, Steve, you ready to do some mom and pop culture trivia today?
0: Yes.
5: Let's begin with this first question. Question number one. This famous TV mom has kids named Bart, Lisa, and Maggie.
0: Marge.
5: This is the name of Lauren Graham's mom character in Gilmore Girls.
0: Lorelei.
5: And this is the name of Catherine O'Hara's mom character in Home Alone.
0: That's tricky. I have a dad saying her name. Mrs. McAllister. Dang it. That's frustrating.
5: All right. Let's bring Daniel back in here and let's see who gets to spin the wheel. Question number one. This famous TV mom has kids named Bart, Lisa, and Maggie. You all said Marge Simpson. Correct answer is... Marge Simpson, you're on the board.
6: All right.
5: Question number two. This is the name of Lauren Graham's mom character in Gilmore Girls. You all said Lorelei Gilmore. Correct answer is Lorelei Gilmore, 2-for-2. Question number three. This is the name of Catherine O'Hara's mom character in the Home Alone movies. Donna and Daniel, which sounds like a new podcast, if you ask me.
0: Yeah.
6: Thank you.
5: You said Nancy. Nancy McAllister.
0: No.
5: Steve, you said Mrs. McAllister.
0: Half point.
5: Correct answer is... Kate McAllister.
6: Oh, I almost said Carol. Okay, Kate.
0: Dang, man.
6: I don't think I'd know that.
0: Me neither.
6: No.
5: Yep, that was a toughie.
0: Yeah.
6: That's good.
0: Because all you think of when you see her face and your memories, you're trying to get the name, is
6: Mom.
0: Kevin.
6: Yeah.
5: Exactly. Right. All right, folks. It means we got to go to the bonus round. How this works, I will start to give out the clues. If any of our contestants, including Daniel, north of the border, if you know what the answer is, yell out your name. Your name is your buzzer. And now Donna is shooting candy like she's Kobe Bryant.
0: Nice. Oh, geez. I don't love that.
6: I don't love that either.
0: All right.
5: When's the last time you played basketball, Donna?
6: I don't have to answer that. I played Papa Shot last year.
5: All right.
0: 2 years ago.
6: Dang it.
0: Yeah, it's been a while.
6: We're going to play. I'm dressed for it. Let's go.
13: How long's it been, old girl?
5: All right, to the bonus round. We go.
0: That's what he would do. If it was like, hey, Garth, we should play Papa Shot.
5: Yep.
13: How long's it been, old girl?
5: And he'd probably followed up with this.
13: Maybe it's time.
6: Oh, ew.
0: I feel like he has settings on the back. You know, like Buzz Lightyear, you switch his back and he goes into the Spanish-speaking version. I feel like sometimes it's just he's accidentally, unknowingly being seductive. And it's like, no, conversational.
6: Yeah, Dad.
5: Well, you know, I mean.
13: This is just who I am.
5: That's Garth for you, baby. All right, here is the bonus round. Here we go. Again, Daniel, you are part of this, too. Here we go. All right, this actress played a mom in the American Pie movies.
6: Donna.
5: Yes.
6: This is Jennifer Coolidge.
0: Nice.
5: It is Jennifer Coolidge, and that means D-Val is your winner today in this edition of the COPCK. She gets to spin the wheel now.
6: Okay, Daniel, you can do this for me?
8: Yeah, buddy.
6: All right, here we go.
5: He says, all right, great spin, Daniel, great spin. And today's game for Donna Valentine was worth 8 points today,
6: right.
5: D-Val. You match what Steve got yesterday. It means you are going up to 295 points, while Steve is at 308.
0: Donna, that's wonderful.
6: Okay, thank you, sir.
0: Absolutely, ma'am.
6: Thank you.
0: That is wonderful.
6: Daniel, thank you.
0: Hey.
8: Sorry, I got a question for you guys.
0: Yeah.
8: Who do I contact to get some t-shirts because they don't ship internationally on your website?
0: Oh, man,
6: that's a bummer.
0: That is disgusting of us. Why do we not do that?
5: That sounds like a Brooke or Jess question, right?
6: Yeah. Well, we will.
0: Stormer will look into it. He owes you for those weird
5: outtakes. Yeah, Daniel, I'll send you an email about who to get in touch about that kind of stuff. Okay, buddy?
8: Okay, thanks, guys.
5: You got it.
0: We love you, Daniel.
6: Thank you.
0: Hey, we are coming back, let's see here, with some interesting, a variety of topics. We have a lot to get to that we haven't
6: gotten to.
0: We do want to let you know at 11 a.m. today.
6: Mm-hmm.
0: Big Donna and Steve announcement.
6: You got it, buddy.
0: 11 a.m. today. 17 minutes from now, a big Donna and Steve announcement. We will be joined by someone in studio who will let you know when you can join us and where we will go. Stay around. That is at 11 o'clock. Donna, take us to break.
6: Oh, Steve.
0: Just real quick, just like a funny little quip.
6: No,
0: not a tease. I already kind of teased
6: alone,
0: it.
6: Man.
0: Just go. Here
6: just
0: we go. You're radio lady. Here we go.
6: We'll be right back.
0: Oh, my.
1: Hey, it's Kendall. I'm so glad to be back on the air just in time for the state fair. And for all you moms out there with little ones like me, I want to make sure you know there is a place at the fair where you can find a quiet, shaded, air-conditioned, private place to nurse, do a diaper change, or honestly, just relax in a comfy chair because you got a little. 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
26: Did you know you might be part of the 75% of Americans who think they waste less food than they actually do? 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
0: Hey, it's Donna and Steve. You know, this isn't actually live right now. I'm a television star, I've been told. I need my beauty sleep.
23: And a lot of help from makeup.
0: Not sure we needed to go there. But enjoy these Best of Donna and Steve segments replayed for you now on My Talk 107.1.
6: Hello. Hello. Welcome back.
0: Hello, Gabla.
6: Hello, Gabla.
0: That's a tough one not to do. It's a tough one to resist.
6: Hello, Governor.
0: Like if someone says it, if someone came to you and said, hello, Governor.
6: You got to say it back.
0: You at least have to say back, hello. Like you wouldn't be like, hey, what's up, man?
6: I do like, hello. It just kind of feels more whimsical.
0: Yes, I love whim.
6: Z.
0: Hello, Governor.
6: Hello.
0: I'd like to do 6 weeks in London sometime. No.
6: Yeah, that'd be great.
0: Hey.
6: Yeah.
0: I'd still be able to dial into the show with the internet.
6: Oh, no, I'm coming.
0: Oh, no.
6: Yeah, yeah, no.
0: Goodbye, Governor. No, ma'am. Please, no, ma'am.
6: I totally know your type. You're the kind that would go up to the guys with the floofy hats in front of Buckingham Palace and, like, trying to get a picture with them.
0: No, they lay the hammer down. Have you ever seen videos of people trying to mess with them?
6: I've been there and seen it.
0: When they then go, like, crazy mode? Have you seen that?
6: No.
0: Like, there are some where when you push them too far, they have, like, have to, like, protect the queen. Like, they get, look out, friends.
6: You mean they start saying, protect the queen? Blah, blah, blah.
0: No, I think that they can get, like, kind of scary slash a little physical if you've invaded their bubble. I think so.
6: I really hate to see these videos.
0: I may have dreamt it. I don't know. I don't have to tell you if something was a dream.
6: Yeah, but you'd be the guy being like, you know, like the people on the Today Show, you know, who are like in the background.
0: Do you remember? I'm going to move past the offense. Do you remember the old Jim Carrey sketch from In Living Color? When he was, and it became a series of sketches. And when I was a kid, when I was 10, 11, 12, there was nothing funnier you could have ever shown me. He was behind a live news report and then realized he was on camera and then starts sort of, you know, hamming it up a little bit. And then he goes out of frame and they're back to the report. And then.
6: He did that, huh?
0: Sorry, it's the state fair allergies.
6: I buy
0: all
6: that.
0: The cattle. But then he kept coming back into frame bigger and bigger and more just crazier with props. Oh, you've never seen these? These are so great.
6: I think I've seen them. It's that show, wow, was on so long ago.
0: So long ago.
6: Steve, if you could
0: I'm
6: refrain
0: sorry, I
6: from
0: turned
6: doing
0: my microphone off.
6: The cocaine while you're on the air, that would be nice.
0: Hey, Donna.
6: What?
0: I have never done cocaine.
6: Nor should you.
0: I have never smoked weed.
6: Nor should you.
0: Oh, okay.
6: Anyway. I mean, unless you have a chronic illness and it's
0: Stormer's bringing us in a little tissue. Thank you very much.
6: Oh, that was very nice. Stormer.
0: I do feel like, thank you, Stormer. I do feel like I got a little bit of the animal allergies yesterday. I can't, my drive home, my eyes were glassed over. Huh. And then I called my wife and I said, I'm hitting a wall here. I am going to have to lay down. Donna, I slept for, I think, 2 hours.
6: Did you really?
0: On the couch. I was like, goodbye, everyone. And every time I started to wake a little bit, it was like, no, sir.
6: Well, you know, and it's kind of a catch-22 because... because you want to take allergy stuff, but the stuff that works the best is the stuff that makes you sleepy.
0: Out.
6: Yeah, so it's like, what do? You just live with it. What are we talking about?
0: ChatGPT can now send text messages for you.
6: Yes.
0: I've been talking about how it's been... like doing things on my calendar that I used to just kind of suck at and took me too long to do. Well, now I guess ChatGPT can start sending out some text messages for you. They couldn't be worse than the typo-filled voice memos that I'm sending anyway.
6: Good point.
0: Here's how it works. There's an AI lab. They just launched an Apple Messages plugin for ChatGPT. So in the same way that you can plug your calendar in, you can plug your Apple Messages in. That allows people to connect their messages inbox with the chatbot. You have to decide how much you're going to trust them with, but they can sort, analyze, edit messages directly in the ChatGPT app. So you can ask for long group threads to be summarized. That's nice. You could tell it what to respond, add directives like use a light but firm tone. That's what I would have them do with my my chats with you, I think. Mm-hmm. Use a light but firm tone.
6: Mm-hmm. Mm-hmm.
0: But anyway, would you trust it?
6: No. Me, personal, no. You? Yes, of course you would.
0: I don't know. I don't know. Here's the thing. Someday ChatGPT is going to get hacked.
6: Correct.
0: And then they're going to have access to information. And you just want to, like, family calendar, be my guest. You want to hack that and see that? Okay, there's nothing to see there outside of drop-offs and pickups and things like that. But in text messages, you can have all sorts of conversations that you wouldn't want going public.
6: Well, and if you're giving them access to your text, what else can they see, right? They could see locations, that type of thing, where your kids go to school. Possibly. I don't know. It's just, I don't like it. I don't know. Me no likey.
0: But you do use it a little bit.
6: I do use it a little bit.
0: Yeah.
6: Very infrequently.
0: I like the summary.
6: I'd say a few times a week.
0: Okay.
6: Maybe 3 times a week.
0: Okay.
6: Sunday through Saturday.
0: Please, ma'am. Stop doing what you're doing.
6: All right.
0: I have a hack for everyone.
6: Oh, I love hack.
0: If you are afraid of public speaking, and a lot of people are, and even you, Donna, might feel a way where, like, we're publicly speaking right now, but it's two of us in a room with
6: That's
0: microphones.
6: Right. Yep.
0: That's different than going up on stage to MC an event or to, you know things like that.
6: Yeah, don't love it.
0: Well, it turns out breathing is all it's going to take, and here's what you can do. There was research done randomly. They assigned 66 university students to normal breathing, box breathing, or a prolonged exhale exercise before a stressful public speaking task. And what they learned was that those people who implemented some sort of a breathing technique before they went out there, so box breathing is equal time for the inhale, equal time for the hold, equal time for the exhale, equal time for the hold. So let's say 4-4-4-4 you could do. And that really does, on some kind of a biochemical level, start to calm you down if you are feeling nervous.
6: I believe that.
0: About speaking in public.
6: I believe that.
0: I think breathing is cool because when you find yourself in those little short, shallow breaths.
6: Yes.
0: That's a bad spot to be in. But if you can control that. And I also, they say there's some science behind standing up tall as well. Like before you're about to go on stage, don't be hunched over, shoulders forward, and sitting down. But instead, Donna, like standing up. Standing up, I'm like becoming like a bigger version of myself,
6: making
0: the body a little bigger, some slow breaths there.
6: Yeah, yeah, make yourself a monster.
0: Yes, boo.
6: Yes.
0: I believe those little gimmicky things. I think that they really do work.
6: Okay. Just anything that will calm you, you know. I do a lot of that breathing, the exhaling,
0: Yes, I hear you do that. Maybe that's what you're doing. Maybe, you're not sighing.
6: Maybe
0: you're
6: I'm doing it all the time.
0: You're just doing intentional breathing, right?
6: That's right, Steve. Yes.
0: Thanks,
6: It calms me, if you will. Thank you.
0: I'd like to see the calm in action a little more, but we'll take it.
6: All right. Hey, we're going to have a dirt alert coming up.
0: And then we have a well, let's make it a quick dirt alert. Because we got a big announcement. We have a big announcement, and we want to make the most of our time with our guests. Huge Donna and Steve show announcement coming up at 11 o'clock.
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0: Anna, you're the best.
6: Thanks.
0: No, you're supposed to say, oh, Steve, you're the best.
1: No, probably won't do that.
0: Okay, how about a compromise? Say, these are the best. These replayable segments that we liked from today's show.
1: But you just said that.
0: I know, I'm the best.
1: Okay.
0: Hey, what up?
1: Oh, wow, that was fast. Hi, everyone.
5: Hey,
1: what? Get out of here. All aboard.
0: Ladies and gentlemen, we have a very special guest with us. Doug Morehouse from Carousel Travel is back in the building. Doug, welcome back.
1: Hi, Doug.
8: Thank you. Glad to be here, you guys.
0: We are fresh off of our trip to Alaska, where we had more than 100 people on that ship from our My Talk group. And it was just so many wonderful memories.
8: And we won the prize for the weather.
1: Oh my gosh.
8: It was
1: just perfect.
8: Stunning.
1: Perfection.
0: You've been to Alaska multiple times. I've been there a couple times. I mean, what we experienced was just unbelievable. So anyway, we're coming off that high and already plotting ahead. So with that, we have a very special announcement. And this was already leaked to our friends who were on the cruise with us.
1: That's right. They got, you know, first dibs.
0: They did. Yes. Yeah. So they know about this. But we would like to officially, along with Doug Morehouse from Carousel Travel and Donna and Steve, invite everyone to sail with us to Greece.
1: Yeah.
0: We're going to Greece.
1: Yes.
0: Come on. Now, this is great because you came to us before the Alaska trip and just said, hey, what about another trip? What if we went here? So there are people listening who have bucket list things that they want to do and big trips they want to take that they've been putting off. Tell us what's coming in Greece.
8: Oh, Greece is just one of those iconic places. Like, everybody wants to go. It's really a hot destination. So, you know, going to Greece, we're going to do Athens. We're going to see the amazing ruins of the Acropolis. We're going to cruise on these islands to Mykonos, Rhodes, Santorini, Hydra. And we even get to stop in Ephesus, which is in Turkey. So
1: this is
8: just an iconic trip, getting the Greek Isles.
0: You know, I was watching cruise videos after we got back from our cruise, Doug. This is how I come down off of the high, as I plot ahead. And I was looking at bucket list destinations. And I watched a couple of videos. And the second video I watched, it went through the top 10 that you need to do. I mean, it was talking Antarctica, Alaska, and it was going through the South Pacific, all these crazy places. Number one?
1: Greece.
0: And I was like, Greece. Well, let's go then.
1: Off the air, Steve and I were talking earlier I was like, I love Greek food.
8: Mm. Yes.
1: And that to me will be, and I never talk about food, and
0: never,
1: you know that, but
0: never.
1: I love Greek food,
8: it
1: and I'm just so excited.
8: And authentic right in Greece is just another level.
0: We've done the Mediterranean before. There's maybe a touch of crossover there. Have you done a Greece cruise before?
8: Yes.
0: Okay.
8: Absolutely.
0: Doug, the most well-traveled man on planet Earth today.
8: Not quite.
0: So talk a little bit about some of these destinations and what you can kind of wet the whistle of these listeners who are thinking, boy, that might be a great place to go.
8: Yeah. So, you know, you talk about some of the different islands. So, you know, we look at Mykonos. Everybody thinks about these whitewashed villages. Mm-hmm. They have the little shades of blue and green, stuff like that. But Mykonos is also, you know, it's really known for its sophisticated nightlife. But then there's ruins that you can visit there, which, you know, the island of Delos. As they say that's the legend has it that it's the birthplace of Apollo.
1: Oh.
8: And so, you know, getting into all of this Greek mythology and legends as well that's carried throughout all these places.
0: Right.
8: Yeah. And so, you know, you can do local wine tasting. You can get the traditional food. There's all kinds of experiences you can do that way. And then you go to Rhodos. Everybody call, you know, it looks like Rhodes.
0: It looks like Rhodes.
8: Actually,
0: yes.
8: Pronounce it Rhodos. Okay. And, you know, this is this old town just with the winding streets, the Byzantine legacy that's there. They have the ruins of the Temple of Venus. Here we are
1: again, the
8: mythology, you know. And they have the medieval Street of Knights, which leads to the Palace of the Grand Masters. So it's just, there's all of these interesting locations,
1: and
8: buildings,
1: it's so old.
8: History.
1: Yes.
8: I mean, the history is just unending there. And, you know, more archaeological sites. And actually, this is an interesting place. You can go and do a pottery workshop, which I think sounds actually kind of fun.
1: That sounds so fun.
0: Let's throw some pottery in
8: Greece.
1: Exactly.
8: Yes. Throw some clay on the wheel and see what we can do.
0: Yeah, that's right. That's right. Put it in the oven, bring it back on the boat.
1: Then there are things like cooking classes probably, right?
8: Yes, there are. There are cooking classes you can participate in. And, you know, these are all shore excursions that you can do and sign up for.
1: Yes.
8: But sites you can see, wine tasting, cooking classes, you know, then you get into Santorini. I mean, this is the iconic view that everybody thinks about, the whitewashed houses again, but with the blue rooftops.
0: Yes. And like along the cliff. I mean, it's like this is that postcard of Greece.
8: Yeah. So you actually in Santorini, you take a funicular up the side of the sheer cliff to get up into the town. Or you can ride a donkey if you want.
1: That's what I'm doing.
0: Donna does donkey in Greece.
1: I love donkey.
8: Although
1: that
8: isn't quite as prominent as it used to be, but they do still have that as an option. But it's just this terraced village that sits up. Actually, Santorini, the island, is actually the top of a hill. They'll have that as an option. But it's just this terraced village that sits up. Actually, Santorini, the island, is actually the top of a volcanic caldera.
1: Oh, I don't think
8: so,
1: I knew that.
8: So, you know, it's no longer active.

0: the Greek, you know, the beach.
1: You
0: know, it includes your food, your beverages for the afternoon. But that's an excursion you can book through the cruise line. And what a great way to spend some time in Greece as well on the beach.
1: Yeah, an interesting thing about this Greece itinerary is, and Doug, you know this from cruising a lot. Some cruises you go on and the cruise ship itself is the star. It's kind of like, okay, wherever we're stopping, we'll get off for a little bit and then come back on and hang out here. When you go to Greece, the star of this trip is Greece, this place that you will very likely
0: that
1: be
0: is very true.
1: Once in your life. And all of the stops on this itinerary, the minimum, I believe, is 11 hours of that you're there. Yeah.
2: And
1: the maximum when we're in Santorini is 15 hours. You get in at 7 a.m.
0: It's a really long day.
1: And they leave you there till 10 p.m. They don't leave you there. Don't worry. The ship's still there if you want to get back on. But they leave you to have all the fun you want until 10 p.m., which means you can enjoy the sunset and you don't have to feel rushed to get back on the ship. So if
0: you
1: you're like
0: do dinner in the town on the
1: absolutely.
0: Island, things like that when you're there later, it's a great option that way.
1: If you've never come on a trip with Don and Steve before and you've been getting increasingly more jealous because we did the Caribbean and then we went to Alaska, this is the one for you to join us on. It's a real bucket list trip. When we mentioned it in the room, there was like applause that broke out of like, yes,
2: yes.
0: Yeah, yeah,
2: that's
0: yeah.
2: Right.
0: It was like everybody's like, ooh.
2: You know, it would be great for, we've seen people celebrating birthdays, celebrating anniversaries, celebrating divorces, all sorts of things. But this would be a really great anniversary trip, I think.
1: Oh, my gosh.
2: For sure.
1: And, you know, you just touched on something. On both of our trips, we have had, for any of you single travelers out there, we have had single travelers who have come and they've come up to us at the meeting that we have before we actually go on the trip a couple weeks before to have the documents ready and Doug gets everybody on the same page. They've come to us and said, I was nervous. I just decided I needed to take a leap and I needed to go on this and I'm hoping that I get to meet people. And I'm like, oh, you're going to meet people.
2: Yeah. New friends have been made.
1: Yes. And then
0: our
1: they come
0: single
1: back
0: travelers,
1: from the cruise.
0: We have some that have been on every one of our
2: That's
0: My
2: right.
0: Talk trips so far. They're the first ones that signed up for Greece. They're on.
1: Is that right?
2: Yes.
0: Like, we're going.
2: Come on.
0: And they are friends that have met on the trips. They did not know each other before.
2: And now,
1: really cool.
2: You know, there were boutiques and things like that on board the ship, and they went and all got friendship bracelets.
1: Oh,
2: single bracelets,
1: that.
2: Which I was like, that is so special. You know, not only making memories, making new friends. You're never too old to make new friends either.
1: All right, let's do a little nuts and bolts here about people are interested right now. So if they're like, okay, who can I talk to? I want this info. I want to book this or have another conversation with Carousel about the details. Next steps for people who are listening about. By the way, if you're just tuning in, the next Donna and Steve cruise is going to Greece, and this is happening next summer.
0: August.
1: The cruise itself is August 1st through the 8th. The trip itself, because there's a two-day pre-stay that you're adding on, can be July 29th through August 8th. Who do people reach out to today?
0: Well, it's on your website, first of all, with a link. But then also, if they go to carouseltravel.com and look for our tours and experiences, it's on there as well with all the details, the brochure.
2: Okay.
0: There's a link in there to register right online. You can go be done in about 5 minutes and be all set to go.
1: Oh, see, now that's just super simple. So if you want to join us, make sure that you, like, act fast, get on this, secure this.
2: Yeah, don't wait. Don't wait.
1: This is, we already had family on Lou's side of the family.
2: Yeah.
1: That they're already having conversations. My side of the family is having conversations.
2: You're even thinking about kids.
1: We're knee-deep in the discussion of they're sort of at the age that this could be, like, a really cool trip. And I know full well if Lou and I bring our whole family, all six of us, the relaxation will take a hit. All right, it's going to take a hit, everybody.
2: But you know, this is an active trip.
1: Yes,
2: you know, this
1: you're
2: is
1: getting out
2: there,
1: about.
2: There are all different kinds of vacations. Then there are trips, and this is like this. This is going to be as busy or as relaxed as you want it
0: but
2: to be.
0: But the great thing, too, on Celebrity is that they have a kids program as well.
2: Yes.
1: That's right.
0: So if they want to do something through that, that's available as
2: that's
0: well.
2: That's amazing.
1: Yes. Well, you know what I said. Look, relaxation goes down.
0: Not that you want to ditch them the whole time. But.
1: No, and that's it. We want the memories are going to go up, right? So we're going to be enjoying the time with them, and I think they're excited at the notion of, could we be in, like, out of the country, overseas?
2: How exciting.
1: By the way, if you go to mytalk1071.com, the keyword is Greece. Keyword Greece when you go to our website. That will take you right there. You can also go to carouseltravel.com. Real quick, Doug, we got like a minute and a half left here. Some of the things that Carousel offers. Why book with Carousel? Some of those great things that you offer to take the stress out of travel.
0: Well, the biggest thing is that we're going to take care of everything. You know, we're going to make sure you get your airfare booked. We're going to make sure you get transferred to the hotel.
2: Right.
0: You're not going to have to

0: wander around on your own and figure that out. You're right there. It's done. We get you everywhere you need to be. And we're going to remind you throughout the entire trip. Here's what we're doing. Here's what's going on.
1: Yes.
0: Here's where you want to be.
1: So good at that.
0: We try to make this so seamless and stress-free for you. And that's what we hear from people. They're just like, we just love it. We just sign up. And then you guys basically tell us what to do.
2: Yeah. Remind us when we're supposed to show up at the airport and we'll meet you there.
1: Yes.
0: Exactly.
1: Yes.
2: When we're going to Greece.
1: You know, and there's little meetings here and there.
0: Yeah.
1: And then we'll have get-togethers. It's going to be fantastic.
2: Yeah, and I think if you talk to anyone who's cruised with us before, we've seen a lot of cruisers out at the State Fair yesterday
1: already. Yeah, we did,
2: already.
1: Indeed. Oh, yeah. Yes.
0: I heard that.
2: They're the ones to talk to because they'll tell you what it's like from their perspective and how great and how
1: good
2: many
1: point.
2: Memories they've created on these trips.
0: Yeah. It's just, and again, we're talking Greece. Greece is just this iconic destination. It is such a popular destination. Everybody wants to go, and that's been for the last few years. And it's like, it's one you don't want to miss.
2: Yeah. We're
1: all
2: so
1: right.
2: excited.
1: Thank you,
2: so
1: Doug.
2: Again, that's Doug Morehouse from Careless Art Travel. We love partnering with him. You can go today to mytalk1071.com. Keyword Greece. Don and Steve cruising to Greece, hopefully with you next summer. Doug, thank you so much. When we come back, we got a couple studies. Stay with us. It is Donna and Steve on My Talk.
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2: what?
4: 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And there was something new featured called MTN Dew, to which our friend Colleen was like, well, what's that? 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I was like, no, honey, that's Mountain Dew.
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24: I'm working late because I'm a singer.
1: All right. Hey, good morning. Welcome back. It is the Donna and Steve show. Thank you for joining us. Hey, guys. We see you in that stadium seating. What you doing over there? What are you drinking?
2: Are you drinking a beer this early?
1: What are you talking about?
2: Second row bleachers, right-hand side.
1: That's right. Right hand from the view of the stage.
2: Yes, that's right.
1: Yeah, closest to the...
2: nursing station.
1: Lactation Whatever. Station.
2: You, ma'am. Something. You might have a problem.
1: That's weird. Anyway, we don't really see you.
2: No, Hello. We don't actually see you. I bet we could.
1: I mean, we could if we go online. Yeah, they have a live.
2: That'd be fun. Then we could like scan the camera around and just be
1: hey.
2: Be
1: like, sir, put
2: It'd
1: that
2: be like
1: hot
2: an
1: dog
2: old school
1: down.
2: David Letterman segment, you know, where he would just have, like, had a camera out in the corner.
1: Yeah.
2: Those were the best.
1: Oh, I loved that.
2: Oh, remember when Dave Letterman used to randomly call a payphone out on the street? That was just that. So that era of Letterman was so
1: fun.
2: Awesome.
1: So good.
2: So
1: Steve.
2: Fun.
1: So good.
2: Thank you.
1: Thank you.
2: I have a study.
1: Okay. Before you get to the study.
2: Yes.
1: So I texted Chef Brian.
2: Oh, nice.
1: And I just said, what's for lunch in the subject? And he just wrote back, Joe.
2: I think that means sloppy.
1: Okay. Sloppy Joe. Sloppy Joe.
2: Please, ma'am.
1: You know the reference, though, right?
2: Chris Farley.
1: Okay, thank you.
2: Yeah, but it's a...
1: I mean, how about a yes and, right?
2: Well, okay.
1: Slapping Joe! Slapping Joe!
2: Can I change maybe the melody a touch to what it was? Wasn't it, Slapping Joe, Slapping Joe, yeah!
1: Yes.
2: And it was Adam Sandler singing it, and Chris Farley was the lunch lady, right?
1: That's right.
2: Big mole?
1: Yes. Plastic gloves. Slapping Joe.
2: Slapping Joe, yeah.
1: That's just a weird way to answer, just to write Joe.
2: Well, write him back. Say Joe who.
1: Okay.
2: And if he says Joe Sloppy, or, you know, Sloppy comma Joe, legally.
1: Okay.
2: This is riveting.
1: Hey, listen.
2: What?
1: Joe was an answer worth noting. It was strange.
2: Yeah, no, got our attention.
1: Yeah, thanks, man.
2: The average American hits their energy wall at 2:48 p.m. Aye, aye, Captain. That is so true. That's a good one. There was a new report found the average American hits the wall at that time. And that's just a normal day.
1: That sounds normal.
2: Not like the last day of the work week. Yeah, that does. Some studies you're thinking, really?
1: Mm-hmm.
2: This one feels eerily accurate. 21% of people say that they start feeling drained before noon. Not us.
1: Not us. We are alive and well.
2: We are doing it.
1: We're energetic and caffeinated.
25: I am tired.
2: That was me when I called my wife yesterday on the way home from work, and I was like, I don't know, but I'm hitting a wall here, Gracie Abrams. In general, 82% of Americans feel like they're operating their lives on autopilot to some degree, mindlessly going through the motions. Exhibit A! Sorry, I pointed at you.
1: It's okay. I'm used to it.
2: The average American also happens to have, in this little study, 3.2 quote-unquote quick fixes to help them power through. Caffeine, obviously one of them. Others include meals and snacks, specifically protein.
1: Mm-hmm. Ever heard of it?
2: I do feel like if you go, I don't know, go outside and like do 10 or 20 squats.
1: Oh, do some we're doing squats.
2: Jumping
1: okay.
2: jacks.
1: All right, that's helpful.
2: Or yumping yaks, right?
1: Sure, we could go that way.
2: Thank you, ma'am. That's your study for today, Donna.
1: All right, we're getting a lot of emails about brain fluid.
2: Oh, yeah, I got to check.
1: Okay, so now
2: we're trying to secure a brain fluid guest.
1: Don't and by ask. That I mean if you know, you know.
2: Someone who had brain fluid leak out of their head.
1: Somebody said George Clooney had that happen to him. They think it was spinal fluid. Fluid.
2: Because Clooney would have
1: right.
2: fluid.
1: Let's see. And Dawn says, Google CSF leak and brain sag. What? Meanwhile, Brian just wrote back after I said, what's for lunch? He said, Joe. I said, Joe who? He said, Joe Mama.
2: Okay.
1: All right. And so it begins.
2: It was a trap.
1: It was a trap, and I fell for it.
2: It was a long form trap.
1: What do you do?
2: I am so hungry.
1: Okay.
2: Ask me what I've eaten so far.
1: Hey, Steve, what have you eaten so far today?
2: That's a natural follow up because you heard me say I'm so hungry.
1: Of course.
2: Thank you, Donna.
1: Because I care.
2: I've had a banana, and then I also had that with a protein shake. Mm. And I had two. Patty! I've had two cups of coffee as well.
1: Okay, that's good. That's a good start.
2: And one Reese's peanut butter cup and one Mambo. But I'm already excited for some fried food. Dang it, man. I love tasty food, man. That should be my shirt that I wear. I love tasty food.
1: Okay. Yeah, you do get super enthusiastic.
2: I get jazzed
1: about
2: it. I get jazzed.
1: Yeah.
2: I just love feeling jazzed. When's the last time you felt jazzed about something? You don't strike me as someone who gets jazzed often.
1: I get jazzed.
2: Not a lot, though. Not as often as I do. I have a hair trigger for jazz feelings.
1: I feel like if one of my favorite artists were to come to town, I would get jazzed.
2: So that's like a few times a year.
1: I know.
2: But never like dinner jazz. Like if I call Lou and say, do you want me to pick up Thai food tonight? Immediately jazz feelings.
1: Yeah, I guess food is not the motivator for me. Huh. I guess it's time to go.
2: All right, fine.
1: Whatever.
2: Hey, you're my best friend on this show.
1: Whatever. Sorry, Stormer.
2: No, I'm sorry.
0: That hurts.
2: I'm Stormer. Sorry,
0: you're not sorry though.
2: You're number seven.
1: We love you so much, Stormer.
2: Your number. We've been on a show for 8 years. There's you're only our seventh producer.
0: First is the worst. Oh. Second is the best.
1: I thought you were saying he was your seventh favorite. I'm like, there's only three.
2: Yeah,
1: of us.
2: I'd six or seven. Yeah.
0: We gotta go.
1: All right.
3: Where talk is fun.
4: It'll take your mind off things.
3: 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Everything entertainment.
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2: Hey, it's Donna and Steve. You know, this isn't actually live right now. I'm a television star, I've been told. I need my beauty sleep.
14: And a lot of help from makeup.
2: Not sure we needed to go there. But enjoy these Best of Donna and Steve segments replayed for you now on My Talk 107.1. Donna and I are doing it's something crazy. Hi, if you're at the Minnesota State Fair, welcome in.
1: Hey, guys.
2: She's Donna Valentine.
1: That's me.
2: I'm sorry that I jumped in there, Donna.
1: That's all right, Steve.
2: I'm sorry.
1: Steve Patterson, ladies and gentlemen. There's a little ASMR for you.
2: Here's what we're going to do. We're going to do something crazy.
1: Right.
2: Everybody's
1: now?
2: Like, you guys are so crazy. And we're like, who, us? And they're like, yeah, you guys.
1: We're like, well, we're not crazy. You're crazy.
2: And they're like, there's no way you can do what you're talking about doing. And we're like, oh, yeah, watch.
1: Okay.
2: We have been so productive this morning and handled some duties that we have. Right, Donna? Duty.
1: Duty.
2: That there is a chance we don't have anything else that we have to do in
1: don't
2: this building.
1: Tell them.
2: After this show.
1: No.
2: That we could, if we play our cards right, we could make it when we go off the air at 11:58. We could make the 12 p.m. shuttle. And I'll tell you what it's going to take, Donna.
1: Baba Ganoush.
2: Baba Ganoush. It's going to take purposeful walking.
1: I don't like this.
2: Come on. This is like HIIT training. It's going to take purposeful walking. And then we're going to have to be, and we're going to have to shut these computers are going to have to be shut down before we go off the air. And then all we do is we scoop a bag and we walk out. And then boom, we're on the bus. Now what? We're there early. Oh, we are eating things. We're drinking things. We're having a nice time.
1: But I don't have any time to zhuzh.
2: You already zhuzh. You did your makeup at home. You need to stop. This zhuzhing is
1: a crutch.
2: I know.
1: I got to fix the hair.
2: That's what the shuttle ride is for.
1: I don't have a mirror.
2: I can show you your reflection on my phone. I'll pull up the camera.
1: I have a whole can of hairspray that I have to bring.
2: That's okay. You have a giant bag, Donna. You could fit an infant in
1: there. I really have to. That is true. I have to run out to my car.
2: For what?
1: I have a laptop that I left at the State Fair yesterday that Stormer brought for me. So I have to grab it from its current location and then bring it to my car.
2: What's its current location?
1: Right down the hall.
2: Why don't we just come back in the building right after we get to the fair?
1: And then come all the way back up here?
2: Yeah.
1: Sounds exhausting.
2: What's the rest of your Friday got
1: How
2: going on?
1: How dare you ask me that?
2: That is an exploratory question.
1: Laundry.
2: Okay. You think...
1: I don't know if I like this idea.
2: Do you think you could kick that back like 10 minutes?
15: Yeah.
2: And then we could go out to the fair and have a good time?
15: Sure.
2: All right. Now, this is exciting. Stormer, this is live radio. It's Will They Make It?
0: Will you make it?
2: I've missed it before. Yeah. The most stressful day of my radio
1: work life. That was the only time I've ever seen Steve crabby.
2: I was really bummed out
1: that
2: day.
1: You were so crabby.
2: Sure, I'll tell the story.
1: Okay.
2: If you're at the state fair, sit down, relax. Look at you. Look at you, bleacher people. We love bleacher people. The shuttle leaves here at 0:30 every hour. And then it brings us back from the fair at 15:45 every hour. TV. And so I was pulling up and I missed the 8:00. It was 8:00 and I was still 2 minutes away and they were being really friendly. And there were people on the bus who were like, we can wait. I think my old TV boss, Mandy, was saying, we can wait. Tell him we can wait. And I would have gotten there at 8:02. And I, you know what I'll tell you in hindsight, Donna? May
1: What's
2: I confess
1: Steve?
2: Something?
1: I wish you would.
2: I think that I let my pride get in the way there.
1: Oh, well, that's very big of you to
2: I let my pride get in the
1: that.
2: Way, where I was like, no, I don't want you guys holding up the thing for me. I'll just get the next one or whatever. Or maybe it was the 8:30. It was the 8:30.
1: That you missed, so you had to drive.
2: Yes, it was the 8:30 that I missed, and I let my pride get in the way. And instead of saying, you know what, that would be a huge favor to me, and I'm so sorry that I held you guys up, I let everybody go, and I was like, I'll handle my own.
1: Yeah, because you're a big star. They'll hold it for you.
2: And I chose not to. And then, friends, I did not get parked and onto the fairgrounds until, I believe...
1: 20 after?
2: 10:45.
1: No, not 10.
2: Donna, I promise you, please believe my scarring.
0: Please!
1: Oh, you might as well have just stayed home.
2: And then Donna was texting and talking on the way in and like during break saying, hey, do you want to call us? And I was like, you have no idea how dejected I am right now. That was the worst mood I've ever been in. And because I just felt like I really screwed it up. And then every turn I made, wrong turn, bad turn. Now I'm back on the highway. Giant A line to get into the state fair from here. I mean, it was... I really dropped the ball that day.
1: We got you, man. So really, you owe me some poutine.
2: With that, we'll check. Donna posted a video. She was insistent. She was like, just record me. I have an idea. Yesterday.
1: That is a lie. I'm like, get that camera out of my face. You know what? Listen.
2: 9,304.
1: Oh, geez.
2: All
1: please.
2: I need are 696 more views by 2:35 p.m. And I will have two free poutines.
1: I'm going to shut the comments off. Do you want to play a game or what?
2: Oh, my gosh. I forgot.
1: We know. Stormer and I keep looking at each other like, yeah, he's still going.
2: I'm sorry.
0: Now you
2: guys.
0: Owe me poutine.
2: I don't love this. This is starting to feel like a pyramid scheme.
0: A poutine scheme.
2: I would invest every dollar into that. This is the time that we like to play a little game. It's called Whose Voice Is It Anyway? Let us send it over to producer Stormer for today's clue.
0: All right, for today's clue, for today's voice, I am looking for this actor who appeared in the movie Lyle, Lyle, Crocodile. And Steve, you have a 38-32 lead over Miss Valentine. So Donna, go ahead and start the bidding for us today.
1: I can name that voice in... I'm going to start at 9 seconds, please.
0: All right.
2: I'll do 8.
1: I'll do 7.
2: I'm going to do 6.
1: Huh. I can name that voice in 5 seconds.
2: I can name that voice in 4 seconds.
1: Can you?
2: I think so.
1: I can name that voice in 3 seconds.
2: Ooh. I almost guarantee you can't.
1: You're probably right.
2: I'm going to say, name that voice, Donna. Prove us wrong.
1: Oh, come on. Show the little boys.
0: And girls.
1: And girls that you should do 2 seconds.
2: Let me hear you, gang. If you're at the state fair right now and you want Pap Pap to do it in 2 seconds, scream it out. We are live at every... Okay.
1: All right. Pew, you know, pew.
2: You know what?
1: Yes.
2: I'll do it in 2 seconds.
1: All right. Come on, Steve. You could do this. I mean, you're good at this.
0: Donna, do you want to do it in one?
1: Oh, yeah, gosh, no. Name that voice.
0: All right, Steve. You have 2 whole seconds to name this voice.
16: It is weird. It is weird because it's like...
2: Yes. Do you have it?
1: I think I know who it is. I'll write it down.
2: Okay, you want to write it down?
1: Yeah.
2: I know who this is.
15: Oh, man.
17: name.
2: I have seen this movie. It's a very good movie.
0: Oh.
2: It's a very good movie.
0: There you go.
2: Ladies and gentlemen, that is the voice of Javier Bardem. Final answer.
0: All right, you are locking in Javier Bardem. Here is the voice for a couple more seconds.
18: We call Loving Pablo based on the memoirs of the Pablo Escobar.
0: I like how he says memoirs. That was kind of nice.
17: Memoirs.
0: Yeah. All right, is that the voice of Javier Bardem? It is, and that means Steve is your winner today in this edition of Whose Voice Is It Anyway? Your prize today, Steve, is now you get a haircut just like his character in No Country for Old Men.
2: Oh, how wonderful. Lou's been asking me. She's like, just get one of those wigs, would you? I would like to know who you wrote down, Donna, and I have a guess. I think that you wrote the letters AB. Antonio Banderas.
17: I didn't because I didn't pick up on the accent right away.
2: Oh, fantastic.
17: So I said this guy.
2: You wrote down Dwayne The Rock Johnson.
17: Yeah. I know.
2: There was a time.
17: It's a texture thing of his voice.
2: Yes, text it out.
17: Texture, baby.
2: There was a time that we, I forget if it was this game or another game, but who did you guess Tiny Tim? But it was actually Elvis or something?
17: Yes,
2: I think
17: right.
2: That was it, right? It's crazy. That's crazy. You know, just recently you've started saying, I think my hearing might be going, I think the writing's been on the wall maybe for a little while now.
17: Yeah, maybe. Well, because, you know, when we did the Yanni.
2: Laurel.
17: I heard the other one, and I wondered if it were an age thing, because you get to a certain age and... Mm-hmm. You lose either the high notes
2: it's
17: or you only hear the...
2: thing. Yeah.
17: Because it's also us with, and I know this is triggering for people, Limu Imu.
0: And Doug.
17: And you would be like, it's Limu Imu. And I'm like, no, what?
2: And
17: no.
2: Then we spent an entire segment and had a music...
17: Segment? Entire year.
2: Okay, but it culminated when we finally had a guest come on who explained it, that you were hearing this harmony prominently. I was hearing... I don't know whose was the harmony, whose was the melody, yeah. But we were hearing them prominently, separately.
17: Right. Yes.
2: Limu Imu!
17: And I heard...
19: Limu Imu!
17: And Doug. Yeah, it's almost like when you're listening to a song and you can very much hear the keyboards or a bass or something.
2: Yeah.
17: I was pulling out the keyboards and you were pulling out the bass.
0: Yeah. Yeah, you should probably get your brain fluid checked.
17: I really do need to. I need to look into that.
2: We hope to have a brain fluid guest on next week. I've reached out to her. Still haven't heard
17: back. We're referring to her as a brain fluid guest.
2: Yes.
17: Okay.
2: Yes.
17: That's great.
2: So, anyway.
17: All right. Good talking to you guys.
2: But thank you all so much for everything that you've done.
17: Good game. Good game.
2: We're out of time.
17: We're out of time, my friend.
2: Okay. So, when we come back, here's what we're going to do. I'm going to do the whole segment. You can close your computer now.
17: And go do my hair?
2: Yes, please. Well, no. You got to do it quick. I need
17: you
2: back.
17: I have to stay here?
2: But I'm going to drive all of our topics.
17: I am so excited.
2: So that you and I are both ready to... Do we have the sound effect? Once the show is done, to see if we can make the 12 p.m. shuttle.
17: All right. Maybe I'll find a hat.
2: I love hat.
17: All right.
2: We'll be back, Donna and Steve.
20: Brittany and Kendall.
21: You find out early on in the dating process, they literally are Spider-Man.
22: He's an entrepreneur.
23: Yeah.
22: Looks so good in his tights.
23: Yeah.
22: Literally could save me from any stupid predicament I find myself in. And like, I could find myself in a lot if I just knew I was with Spider-Man.
23: How does that translate to money? He saves somebody's dog. Do they go, hey, if you want to Venmo me a little cash, that'd be great.
21: No. He's broke all the time.
23: Kendall don't like
22: really
23: that.
22: He's really hot, but he's broke.
21: Yeah.
22: That's already my life. Oh, I'd still do it. Let's be real.
23: Yeah. I'd be like, I'll make the money. Just save me all the time, please.
22: Now
23: the
22: imagine this, though.
23: The sex would be so good. He's got spider webs, Brittany.
22: I don't know why that's a feature. I don't know why that's a benefit.
20: Brittany and Kendall with producer Mike. The next generation of talk radio, where talk is fun. My Talk 107.1. Everything entertainment.
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2: Donna, you're the best.
27: Thanks.
2: No, you're supposed to say, oh, Steve, you're the best.
27: No, probably won't do that.
2: Okay, how about a compromise? Say, these are the best. These replayable segments that we liked from today's show.
27: But you just said that.
2: I know, I'm the best.
27: Okay. I'm just better off
2: without them cups. Hey, what's up, everybody? Donna and Steve. Welcome back. Happy Friday. So glad that you spent a little bit of your day with us.
27: Me too.
2: Or if you're listening in the future, how is next? Oh, how's Tuesday?
27: How was sleep?
2: Did you sleep?
27: How was work today?
2: Donna just beachy waved her hair.
27: You dang right she did.
2: And if you are a single gentleman prowling around the state fairgrounds right now, I would tell you to keep your eyes peeled.
27: Stop.
28: And I really like that.
27: Stop making everything weird.
2: I'm sorry. I want to give you away someday. That's my dream, is on our final show together, I give you away at the altar, which we will live stream, hashtag sponsored. I've already reached out to Pepsi.
27: Okay.
2: And a couple of mint snuff companies.
27: All right, Steve.
2: Okay, Donna. Sorry that I upset you with my silliness. If you're at the fair, we'll be there today from 1 until 1:30. If you want to come up and take a picture with us at 1:32, no. Right, Donna? Are we being harsh about it or what?
27: Listen.
2: Can we get Quinn out there to be our bad cop?
27: I think he is out there. So, yeah, we need a
2: Where
27: backup.
2: Where the hell was he yesterday, then?
27: He was
2: when we
27: there,
2: was just
27: but...
2: a line of people.
27: I don't know.
2: Okay, I'm sorry.
27: Just be kind.
2: I'm
27: what
2: sorry.
27: Would Dolly do, Steve?
2: You're right. Dolly...
27: She would do a 15-hour meet
2: You're
27: and greet,
2: right.
27: so
2: You're
27: would
2: right.
27: Garth.
2: Leave him out of this.
7: This is just who I am.
27: And he has. He's done, like,
2: I'm sorry.
27: 16-hour meet and greets at Fanfare. So just be...
2: I don't know who to believe. You now or the you earlier... Who's pointing at me saying, you're the problem during those meet and greets. You're talking too much.
27: Well, you are.
2: What would Dolly do?
27: A little bit. I mean, I don't know, man. If you bring us a sandwich or something, we might hang out longer.
2: Somebody brought us tomatoes kidding. Yesterday.
27: That was very nice. I wonder how she did. A lot of people entering various things into competitions.
2: Yes.
27: It's very nice.
2: It is. It is. It's very nice.
27: Hmm.
2: Cool. It's slick. It's neat. Somebody came up and told us that yesterday. They said, well, I hope that the judges, that was this, that same couple. They said, I hope that they think that they're cool and slick and neat.
27: Oh, that's right. They did. They did. Hey, by the way, hi, David. Thank you for the email and thank you for coming out. We have the same dentist, which was weird because I don't ever remember mentioning the name of my dental.
2: And then it becomes my problem for the next few minutes as she's has a furrowed brow. She's like, no, did I mention that? Or is that weird that they know? How do they know? I don't know. And then what did you tell me yesterday? Hey, don't let me forget this computer. I was like, well, that's... Now you're putting that on me. And then guess what happened?
27: I left my computer.
2: And guess whose fault it was?
27: Computer issues. It was mine.
2: No, it was
27: not yours. I mean, it was technically yours since you were supposed to. Stormer saved the day, though.
9: Yes, I did. Thank you very much. We forgot, though, all the stuff that Gerg brought us at the fair.
2: Oh, it's at the fair?
9: It's still at our booth, but we forgot, like, the shirts he brought us.
2: I got to tell you, that was sweet meeting Gerg, man. I like Gerg. When I hear that the lifeline is Gerg, I do lean in. I'm like, what's happening here? Gerg keeps me guessing, and Gerg did not present the way that I thought he would in my head.
27: Right.
2: He was going out to play like a soccer match that night,
27: I
2: too.
27: Know. I
2: was
27: and
2: like,
27: Gerg, by the way, is Greg backwards.
2: Yeah.
27: Anyway.
9: But he doesn't look like a Greg. He looks like a Gerg.
2: Looks very Gergy. Yeah.
27: Very Gergy.
2: All right, Donna. Let's get focused, okay?
27: All right, I'm focused. Look at me.
2: I got some fun facts for you, Donna, that I think you might think are interesting. Like this, believe it or not, it has been 60 years since the Beatles toured.
27: No, it has not.
2: I kid you not.
27: Shut your mouth.
2: August 29th, 1966 is officially the 60-year reunion of when they last toured.
27: Wow, that's crazy.
2: Crazy.
27: They broke up pretty quickly.
2: Yeah. Yeah, they
27: were. Think about it.
2: Right, right. It wasn't a 20, 25-year run that they had together.
27: But the amount of music they created is mind-blowing, taking that into consideration.
2: Yeah, it's really something. It goes to show you that something that you produce or create for a short burst of time can last for a very, very long time.
27: That's right, Steve.
2: Thanks,
27: Just
2: Donna.
27: Like this show.
2: Seeing Eye Dog is trademarked by the first school to train dogs to assist the blind. The Seeing Eye Inc. Is what it is. Only dogs that were trained there can be called seeing eye dogs.
27: Oh, no kidding.
2: The rest are supposed to be called dog guides.
27: Okay.
2: Huh.
27: Boy, dogs, they're so smart when it comes to that type of thing.
2: Yeah, crazy.
27: It's just like, what? You're taking stuff off the shelf for me at the grocery store?
2: Look at me. That's amazing.
27: Thanks, Steve.
2: I would now like to play part of an old Dr. Pepper ad for you, Donna, because in it, you will hear the voice of Dick Clark in this ad where he is trying to pitch Dr. Pepper as a hot drink. So the first half of this commercial, which will buzz by, is him talking about how refreshing it is and all of that. And then now he goes from this outdoor beachy scene to this wintry scene and then heads into this cabin where they're having like a winter holiday kind of a party. And here is Dick Clark trying to convince you that Dr. Pepper is a hot drink.
10: Good friends, a roaring fire, the perfect time for hot Dr. Pepper.
27: Yeah.
10: Delicious and so easy to prepare. Just heat Dr. Pepper in a saucepan till it steams, then pour over a thin slice of lemon.
1: That's a hot idea. Yes, Dr. Pepper is delicious, cold or hot. Try hot Dr. Pepper. It's a great winter treat. Right, Max?
11: Hot idea.
2: That was this.
27: Wow.
2: That was a snowman he was talking to at the end. How about that, though? Interesting.
27: Hot Dr. Pepper.
2: Yeah, they say that when you heat it up, it turns a little bit thicker, almost like an apple cider. Not quite syrupy, but like a thickness like an apple cider would have. Try that.
27: Okay.
2: And how straightforward were commercials back in the day? Heat it up in the saucepan. That's crazy.
27: Don't tell me how to heat it.
2: Yeah, don't tell me where to heat it, you bastard. God rest his soul. Dark click. Dick Clark.
27: Oh. I was like, who? I thought you meant Dr. Pepper.
2: No, may he live forever.
27: Yes.
2: Dick Clark's nemesis in Bizarro World was Dark Click.
27: Oh, got it. That's cute.
2: You know the people who run marathons finish the race about half an inch shorter than when they started the race?
27: Say more about that.
2: It's just the temporary effect of your back muscles tensing up over the course of the race. So as you stretch out, get a bath, you'll grow back.
27: Doesn't that tell you that it's probably not good for you?
2: The word poppycock comes from an old Dutch word that means soft stool.
27: Oh. Okay.
2: So when somebody says, that's poppycock, they're saying that's BS, so to speak.
27: Got it.
2: Soft BS.
27: Ew.
2: Sorry.
11: Slick stuff.
2: Hey, guard! Stay out of
27: guards. Get Please, out of our Garth. Business, Garth.
2: Honestly, ever since we invited
11: conversation,
27: ew, Garth.
2: He would be a fun producer for a day, you know, Garth? Chiming in here and there.
27: Yeah.
2: It would essentially be that.
27: Yeah, almost like he's hitting that button in the studio to get through to us.
9: And you know what he's going to do for you too?
27: No.
12: Maybe it's time we put you back to work.
2: Give me the hey there, old girl. No. I want to hear it.
12: How long's it been, old girl?
2: Donna. That's an issue, right? It's a problem.
27: Yeah, and I think he's a little too close to the mic, you know?
12: How long's it been, old girl?
27: I don't want to hear your tongue clicking.
2: I understand. All right, now listen, here's what's coming next. We are going to attempt to end this show at 11:58 and then get on to a shuttle that leaves at 12 o'clock sharp. Do you need to get that brush in the bag, Donna?
27: All right.
2: Anything you got to get situated
27: with it.
2: Now remember, you can leave some stuff out here because we're the only ones in the studio for the next week.
27: Oh, that's a good
2: point. So you can leave it there. But are you ready to start moving?
27: Yes, sir, but we still have 2 minutes of a show left.
2: Okay, I just want to see a little more.
27: Sir.
2: Ma'am?
27: Sir.
2: Please. Patty.
13: Patty.
2: Hey, wait, let's get. Hey, Rocco.
13: Hey, Rocco.
2: Rocco just walked past.
13: Hello.
2: We have a soundproof door, Donna.
27: It's not really.
2: It's soundproof-ish. Right. Soundproof light.
13: Rocco,
2: but anyway, it was great. We had Rocco out at the State Fair yesterday. Don't forget, we're going to be live at the State Fair tomorrow. We love working Saturdays.
27: Oh, yeah.
2: We'll be there from 1 to 3. We would love it if you would come out. We're going to have a lot of fun. We're going to do a College of Pop Culture Knowledge tomorrow.
9: We're going to do a College of Pop Culture Knowledge tomorrow.
27: Are you going to bring food?
9: I got plenty of food for you guys.
27: Yeah.
2: Okay, so we got a little food. Should we do a little Whose Voice Is It Anyway? Can we do that tomorrow?
9: That can be arranged as well.
2: Let's do a Whose Voice.
9: You're really going to make me work this much on a Saturday?
2: You know, we're just getting together. Let's all flex our creative muscles. College of Pop Culture Knowledge at 1:30. Whose Voice at 2:30. How about that?
9: Sure.
2: Good. DJ Rock Lobster joins
14: us
2: now.
14: Hello, Clomp Clomp.
2: Clomp Clomp. Hello, Minnesota Day Bear. He joined us yesterday. It was great. We played the same name game.
14: We did.
2: People have been going nuts ever since then.
14: Oh, good, good. I was going to join you for tomorrow as your bonus show, but my kids got soccer. My kids like varsity soccer.
2: Let's go.
27: Wow. That's go,
2: huge.
27: Bruno. And happy
2: go,
27: birthday, Bruno.
14: Thanks. They got their first win last night after a winless year last year.
2: Oh, let's go. Yeah. So 100% more wins already.
14: Correct.
2: And you will join us next Thursday when Donna and I are back live at the fair for the same name game.
14: Yeah, we'll do some En Vogue and Salt and Pepper and TLC because they're playing Thursday.
2: That's
14: night.
2: Right.
14: Friday night, I think. Or Saturday night. I don't know.
2: Check your local listings, everybody. You'll figure it out. All right, we love you, Rocco. Hey, Brad and Don are taking the stage at the Minnesota State Fair. We'll be out there at 1 o'clock and until 1:30 to do a meet and greet. Brittany and Kendall will be live at the Minnesota State Fair today, so swing by our booth. We're heading out there. Bye now.
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21: Welcome to the Minnesota State Fair, baby! There are hundreds, wink, thousands of people out here right now. It is crazy.
23: Technically hundreds of thousands today.
21: Well, I meant like watching us right now. Technically hundreds of thousands today.
3: Sounds better if you just left it alone. Yeah.
21: I can't. Welcome. So we are having our second day here, Brittany and Kendall, with producer Mike Ganger. Today is an iconic day at the fair. It is that perfect combo of, like, warm but not too hot. I will say this.
4: I think
21: everybody got the memo, though.
4: What?
21: I feel like this is going to be a record-breaking day. Doesn't it feel like a record-breaking day? Like, we're going to be a part of a record-breaking day?
4: The lines are extreme. I'm so sorry if this is your only day here. Like, peace and love. So sorry.
21: But, like, it's a vibe at the fair to be, like, mindset. You just have to get in that line and then make the line the most fun place at the fair. I think that is clutch.
4: My vibe is the second I walk in, I get two wine slushies, one for each hand, suck those down, and then I'm in a great mood the rest of the day.
21: So, Kendall is... Get a little drunk and then just let the fair happen to me.
3: Correct.
4: Uh-huh. Yeah. Thank you, Mike.
3: That's the right move.
4: Thank you. Mike, when he comes with his wife, Sarah, has a list of things that he wants to do, like a corn dog. We want to try this new elote tot. Uh-huh.
21: French fries and six beers.
3: Specifically six.
21: You know how many people talk to me about your list saying six beers? Like, and they even asked me, they said, is each beer listed out? I said, no. He doesn't get to check that off his list until he has it. Down six beers.
3: Correct. I'll put a little dash next to it until we hit six, and then I can just hit that check mark button. I can't wait.
4: I'm super excited for you.
3: Thank you.
4: Six beers.
21: There was something about that. It feels like the 12 Days of Christmas song.
4: Hey, can I tell you guys something about what happened to me at the fair?
21: Of course. Ooh.
4: So we've got this thing, this little group text, no text. And if you're listening to us on the podcast in, like, Florida. God, I was waiting forever for that. The State Fair of Minnesota, it's iconic. This is a thing that you have to go to. It's crazy. I think I read that they do like 32 tons of hot dogs at the corn dog stand. No, we've got a butter sculpture.
21: The lore around the State Fair for the other states, too, is so funny because there's this girl on TikTok who's like, screw Coachella. I need to get an endorsement so I can go to the Minnesota State Fair.
4: Yes.
21: And she ended up getting like 5 endorsements and is here somewhere at the Minnesota State Fair. Because all these people endorsed her. It's like Bacon was like, all right, we're in. We'll get you some money to go to the Minnesota State Fair.
4: Does she know she just has to like buy a ticket and walk in? Well,
21: she's from like the East Coast. So she's like, all I hear about. She's like, there's a time in like where all I get in my algorithm is Minnesota State Fair. And it can't be as amazing as it seems.
4: It's funny though, because she's like, Coachella, like it's who you know and it's where you go. And we're like, girl, it's Minnesota. Just buy a ticket. Just walk in. We'll be really nice. Yeah. Passive aggressive, but we'll be really nice.
21: She's like, it was like even just the plane ticket. She wanted it all paid for. So they paid for all of it for her to come and steer. I mean, that's how big of a deal the Minnesota State Fair is. Like, other states don't understand, but they know we're out here doing this.
4: But they know.
21: They want to know.
4: So I have this list, and I see what Mike added, and I'm so excited.
21: Okay, tell us what the list is.
4: So this is Heard at the Fair. Just things that you, like, overhear. I want people to email, by the way, if you hear really random, crazy things.
21: So you sent in the group chat. You said, anytime you overhear something funny at the fair, throw it in this shared note app, and
4: we're going to read them.
21: So if you've heard anything funny, overheard anything at the fair, email us, throw it on our socials, all the things.
4: BKShow@mytalk1071.com. I said so Minnesota.com. Anyway, so I was walking through the egg building where the Christmas trees are, you know, where they like do the, hey, text this Christmas tree. Hey, do you like this one? And my mom and I are walking through and these two girls like just behind me. And the one's like, there shouldn't be Christmas trees right now. And her friend's like, why? Why do you say that? She's like, Christmas trees don't exist in the summer.
21: She's
4: and
21: not
4: And I, like,
21: wrong.
4: Turned around. I'm like, girl, you ever seen an evergreen? Like, what?
21: But no, she's not convinced. Wrong, though.
4: Brittany, she was convinced. She's like, Christmas trees don't exist in the summer, Becca.
21: She's 1,000% right. It's
4: no.
21: Tree until December. That's tree.
4: Christmas trees don't exist in the summer.
21: She's first off, Dalai Lama. She's so wise. Find that woman. Start making pillows with her sayings on it.
4: Okay.
21: She's right. Like, I would never run into an evergreen in the, like...
4: Christmas tree.
21: Yeah, like, in the... If you're like, what hit you in the face? A Christmas tree. No, it's not Christmas tree until it is Christmas time.
4: Christmas time.
3: You just need to have an ornament on it or something. Or some
21: an ornament?
3: On it. Yeah, an
21: makes
3: ornament makes it a Christmas tree.
21: No, that's not an ornament.
3: Yeah, it does.
21: You plural that bad boy. Mm-hmm. Pluralized.
3: It's got lights,
21: ornament.
3: Got an ornament. It doesn't matter what time of year it is now a Christmas tree.
4: Have you never seen Charlie Brown?
3: Exactly.
21: Yeah.
4: Thank you.
21: Even that is a depression tree, and you know it.
3: Wow.
4: Hey. Hey, Mike, what did you hear at the fair?
3: I was walking. It was literally three little stops down there. I was coming in for the very first day. No idea what it was. I had no context to it until I turned back around. But as I'm walking, and this was right after you shared this list with me.
4: Yeah.
3: So I'm like, oh, I'm excited to see. And all of a sudden I hear, Hank, 25-cent wiener rides. And I was like, wait, what? Scream that out. And then I noticed there's a booth over there, and there's apparently a wiener dog on a

0: For the past 2 days.
1: Yes.
0: Where, I don't know if you guys know Zara Larsson. She sings like Midnight Sun and Lush Life. Very cute. Love her. She has this little dance called Midnight Sun. And she's been doing that until she sells out in Tokyo. That's like her big thing. Is like every day she's going to post this dance. So Kendall and I are like, well, we're just as fabulous as Zara Larsson.
1: No, retract. How did this start, Brittany?
0: I sent this video to Kendall and Mike, and I said, learn this dance. We're doing this dance every day until we sell out our T-shirts. So today we went to Sweet Martha's Cookies, and we brought a tripod. Yes, we were those people.
1: Uh-huh.
0: Let me tell you, if you watch this video, there is a man in the back who you would think that we were
1: celebrities,
0: like the Rockefeller, the
1: Rockettes?
0: The Rockettes. The way he was like, he was cheering us on and then just shocked. Like, the dance is not good. We're not good at it. In fact, my 4-year-old informed me that not only are we not good, but Kendall's actually better than I am.
1: Yeah, she gave me a gold medal today, end quote.
0: And so, like, it's just so funny. Everybody at the State Fair is ready for a show. So if you need to do a public dance, let me just tell you, there are people that would like to gawk at you in line in a way where they're, like, your biggest supporters.
1: I did, like, butt-to-butt a guy, too, while we were, like, doing step one of the dance. Yeah. Brittany's like, yeah, we got to back up. And I'm not looking behind me. Idiot. Butt-to-butt shook this man. I thought you were going to
0: lose
1: this it.
0: I will say this. Kendall's butt is not, like, normal butt.
2: No, it, like, was like, well,
0: This man experienced one of those rides for less than 25 cents.
1: Yeah, yeah. Sorry, sir. Shook him out of his boots.
0: So, yeah, I feel like the State Fair is in full effect.
1: Yes.
0: We are...
1: Please buy our shirts so that I don't have to do this dance again.
0: She doesn't want to keep doing this dance.
1: I don't want to.
0: I have heard from people, our shirt's cute, so there's that.
1: Hey, it's cute.
0: It's not...
1: Speaking of cute shirts.
0: Cute. Oh, my God. Ooh. We have Adam Turman up next. Adam Turman does all the State Fair art you see it on all the buildings. He's iconic.
1: Icon.
0: He's going to be here. We've got... we have actually a lot of guests. Lindsay Ogden, give a hands up. She's our BFF of the show as well. And we've got Michelle O'Connell. Today's going to be a great show up here on the BK Show.
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4: Wait, I'm really confused. Sorry, my brain just broke. Also, where am I getting this Dunkin' Donuts? Why am I getting a pretzel that tastes like a donut?
3: But you're not getting it at Dunkin' Donuts. You're getting it at the grocery store. So
4: okay,
3: I'm
4: seriously, I think I just turned inside out.
3: It's a pretzel that's covered in chocolate, but the chocolate is not chocolate. It's pumpkin spice donut covered pretzel. So the covering tastes like...
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19: Welcome back to the BK Show live at the Minnesota State Fair. You guys are good wooers. We are here live with Adam Turman, the one, the only Adam.
20: What's up? What's up?
21: You guys are acting like this is a wrestling event.
20: I don't know.
19: And he's going to take on Kendall Marr.
20: Yeah, I know. Sunday.
19: No,
21: what's
19: today.
21: Happening?
20: It's Friday.
19: You're going to buy the whole seat, but you only need the edge. Okay. Yeah. Adam Turman makes iconic State Fair art. You've seen it everywhere. Mm-hmm. If there's a mural, it's his, and it's gorgeous.
21: If you've seen the Hot Dish Lady, Babe the Blue Ox.
20: Yeah, they're all at the North End.
19: The Beatles. Yeah, this is my favorite. The Beatles Walk.
20: Yeah. That's the one. That's Minnesota Abbey Road. We got our little characters hanging out there. Yeah.
19: That's the one I have in a very...
20: Isn't it funny to talk about art on an audio outlet?
21: Hey, thanks for pointing it out, Adam.
19: Yeah, I know, thanks. Yeah, hey. And every year we ask you back, that's how much we like you. This segment makes no sense.
21: No sense
19: like,
21: at all.
19: Literally, our boss is like, why are you doing this? We're like, we just like Adam.
20: Let's talk about art on the radio.
19: Let's talk about art on the radio. What's your favorite color? People don't ask you that enough.
20: It's puce. No.
21: What is that color?
19: Okay, what's really interesting...
20: Let's not go there.
19: Okay. Listen, hey, too far, guys.
20: Right.
19: Adam... Every year you come up with more and more and more. And I was asking you, the loon hugging the Minnesota state with the flag. Yeah. You said you made that in how long did it take you to make that?
20: Well, I had like an hour between like some meetings. And this was back during, you know, the whole Metro Surge thing. And so I did Minnesota Love, this graphic that I'm wearing all over my shirt that nobody can see right now.
19: Yeah.
20: And so it was just a feel-good thing. I wanted to make something that people would have, you know, positive energy towards and also just our state. Like, we love our state, right? Minnesota.
19: Yeah. We love it, too.
20: Yeah.
19: And you put out a lot of different art. Is every year your goal to, like, make something new, or you're going, I actually have a lot in backlog that I'm, like, pushing forward?
20: Honestly, it's a lot of my work is done in the moment. Mm-hmm. I'm not really thinking about... you know, like, what should I do? When should I do it? I don't have, like, a spring collection and a fall collection necessarily. Mm-hmm. I'm just sort of making things as I feel necessary and as I like.
19: Yeah. You know?
21: I think, too, the thing that people really like about you specifically is that you lean into some of the things that are kitschy about Minnesota. You love the nostalgia of it. And if people, by the way, if you're coming to the State Fair, come and see him up on the grandstand in the second level, correct?
20: Right. Yeah.
21: Where your store is.
20: Yep.
21: You can't miss it. It says Adam Turman.
19: It's the whole left side of there. Like, once you go up the steps, go to the left, it's all Adam.
20: Yeah, so, we've taken over the center part.
19: Yeah, you have. Yeah.
21: You've really leaned into that with your artwork, and that's a thing that's so hyper-localized in a way, but also, like, everybody can be in on it.
20: I think so. And, you know, I'm a kid of the 80s and the 90s, so I kind of riff off of, you know, what I grew up with. And I think that a lot of my audience, anyway, likes that kind of stuff, too. So
19: yeah.
20: I just continue to make work that I think that I like.
19: Yeah.
20: And then hopefully other people like it, too. And it's been fantastic.
19: I think, like, Top the Tater is one of those ones where it's, like, it's only maybe like 20% of people are like, I identify, but like that is their main identifying thing. So like you've hit enough of those, because like my neighbor Priscilla is like, I got her your blanket, I got her your sweatshirt. She loves Top the Tater.
20: Wait a minute. Okay, two things. You have a neighbor Priscilla?
19: Yep. Mm-hmm.
20: That's my grandma's name.
19: No way. Yeah. She's the only Priscilla I know, except
20: what a beautiful
19: Presley.
20: Name.
19: Yeah.
20: Oh, I love that.
19: I love that name too.
20: Okay, and then Kendall, you were talking about like nostalgia. Oh my God, I just lost my train of thought.
19: That's okay.
21: I mean,
19: you and I are very similar in so many things.
21: You too.
19: I know.
21: Should have separated.
19: We're little
21: you too.
19: Like.
20: No, you were talking, sorry.
21: Yes.
20: You were talking about what I refer to as deep local. I got it back.
21: Yes. Deep local.
20: That's the kind of work that I do. I do work that people who are here connect with it and they understand. But it's like you were mentioning like Top the Tater, Brittany, and it's like, yeah, Top the Tater. For some reason we do well with that here, but if you go like, you know, outside of the state, people don't know it.
19: No.
20: But here you do. And if other people don't know it, it's a conversation starter to get people interested in that idea, you know, in that concept, in that. And, you know, so I do a lot of that type of work where, you know, it's a conversation starter. It's like, who is that character? Why is that there? Why does that make me feel the way it feels, you know?
19: Yeah.
20: I love that. I'm
21: looking at one of your sweatshirts right now. Again, we're talking to Adam Turman, and it's the iconic Chris Farley scene with the van down by the river.
20: That's right.
21: Talk to me about this sweatshirt.
20: So that's the motivational speaker, you know?
19: Yeah.
20: That's the whole, like, down by the river speech that he gives, you know, back in, like, the 90s. And again, I'm a kid of the 90s, so I riff off of that kind of thing. This piece, for some reason, has done very well for us. It's basically like Chris Farley is, I think it's Tom Foley, is the motivational speaker screaming about, you know, living in a van down by the river. But he's screaming it not to David Spade and Christina Applegate in that original skit, but he's screaming to a raccoon who's eating marshmallows and making s'mores, which
21: Beautiful.
20: I think is funny.
19: He's like, you stay on this path, and this is what's going to happen to you, raccoon.
20: Right, yeah. So, and also the marshmallows are Stay Puft Marshmallows because I'm a big Ghostbusters fan.
19: I was going to say,
20: so,
19: Ghostbusters.
20: Yeah, uh-huh.
19: Yeah. Yeah, you can just tell there's like a very much so, and I say this with my whole heart, nerdiness throughout all of your stuff that I just adore. And like, I mean, your stuff we give for gifts constantly. I think they're the best stuff. If you're literally looking for somebody who's hard to buy for, there's something at your booth that you'll go, oh, that reminds me of my uncle. That reminds me of my dad. That reminds me of my sister.
20: Yeah.
19: Oh, I haven't seen this one.
21: Yes, talk to us about this piece of artwork. You got to describe it.
20: This one is called Northern Rumpus. This one is a riff off of Where the Wild Things Are.
19: Oh, yeah.
20: And so it's the characters that I usually do. It's like Paul Bunyan and Babe the Blue Ox, you know, Hams Beer Bear, Fairchild, and Poppin' Fresh, and they're all hanging from the trees that are from where the wild things are, the Maurice Sendak.
21: I love that.
20: Yeah, the storybook that I grew up with. So I love this kind of stuff, and I grew up with it, and now I riff off of it as a, you know, an older gentleman.
19: So Adam Turman.
20: An older gentleman was a weird thing. That sounded really dumb. Anyway.
19: Hey, we'll delete it.
20: Okay, cool.
19: Oh, cool. Yeah. We actually have a guy that we are working on helping his career out. He got actually fired from General Mills and then rehired. He's the left hamburger helper hand.
21: Oh, yeah, lefty. Justice for lefty.
19: Justice for lefty. And we actually...
20: I like that.
19: Thank you. Yeah, we actually got him his job back because for a while they're like, we don't need him anymore. And not only us, but our audience really took that on as our plight.
21: Yes.
19: So if you want to start doing artwork for that.
20: I'm a southpaw. I'm a lefty.
21: Me too.
19: Oh, my God.
20: So.
19: And I'm shocked you guys didn't mention it right away.
20: Are you a southpaw too?
21: Yes.
20: Oh, my God.
21: I know. Yeah, there's not many of us.
20: Us and Ned Flanders.
19: Yeah.
20: Way to go with the Simpsons. Hello.
21: Hey, it's us.
20: The left-hand store. Of course. Let's go.
19: Of course. I think next, think about adding him
21: She's
19: in the mix.
21: She's jealous. You see this?
19: I'm so jealous.
21: She's having a hard time.
20: Are you a righty?
19: I don't want to talk about
20: it. Mike, are you writing?
4: I am.
20: Okay.
19: He is. I am, he says, like, all ashamed.
20: Well. Hey, well, it's 50-50 right Sorry. Now, right?
21: 50-50. We just high-fived our microphones. That's for you guys.
19: Right. Let me use everything they've made for me. Pens, desks.
21: Adam, you've been...
20: I know, it's tough.
19: Like, it's tough out there for lefty.
20: Yeah.
19: It is shocking because, like, literally, I think anybody with a who's a lefty normally says it right away. And Kendall conveys everything.
20: I don't showcase it.
21: No, we don't showcase
19: it. You guys are literally talking about it right now in front of me.
21: Because
19: constantly.
21: You brought up lefty.
20: Yeah. We're both, like, sneering at you.
21: Yeah, right we didn't bring
20: Look
21: it
20: at
21: up.
20: This. Look at this attitude we have.
19: Unfortunately, I like that kind of attitude.
21: She's kind of into it. She's going to ask you to kiss her, so watch out.
19: Be mean to me.
21: Adam, I Amazing. Before you go, we have to ask a few things
20: this
21: that have nothing to do with
20: awesome
21: being lefties.
9: What's
21: happening?
20: What's
21: here?
20: Happening?
21: Are there any things, if people are coming to see you at the State Fair, are you going to be there signing any days? If they're like, I want to meet Adam Turman, are you going to be up at the grandstand?
20: I'm going to run screaming. No, I am going to be... I'm going to be there, let's see, so for the rest of the fair, I'm there Saturday and Sunday. So all of this is 10 to 1, so Saturday and Sunday.
19: Yeah.
20: And then next week, I'm going to be there Thursday, Friday, Saturday. Again,
19: okay.
20: 10 to 1 each day, signing. That's dependent on hanging out with you people,
19: Obby.
20: You know, like the media and stuff, so we'll just see. But yeah, it's going
21: to
20: be great.
21: Amazing. Is there anything specifically, too, that people can only get at the fair this year?
20: We are doing a couple things. There are, you can get... two small prints for $50.
21: Love a deal.
20: And normally they're $30 a piece. And then we are doing these Abbey Road bags.
21: The Those bags are awesome.
19: 20, I know, I love them.
20: $25 and over, I think you get a free one. My merch team might kill me if I'm wrong on that. And then we're also in the... See, like, you know, they have all these
21: okay.
20: things in it.
21: Anyway. He's an artist.
20: And then, right.
21: He's
20: exactly.
21: the artist.
19: And what your job is.
20: You said, and we're left-handed. And then the Blue
19: me.
20: Ribbon Bargain Book, I'm on, let's see, it's coupon like 85.
19: And socks. You guys have amazing socks.
20: Yes,
21: my husband's
20: socks.
21: Obsessed with Adam Turman socks. Says they're high quality. Asks for them every year for Christmas.
20: Well, thank you.
21: So I'll be up there to
19: they're
21: see you.
19: They're a good go-to.
20: Sounds good.
19: If somebody doesn't get to go to the fair with you, go buy them some Adam Turman socks. We get back. We have Lindsay Ogden on the BK Show.
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18: 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My Talk 107.1. Everything entertainment. Feel the beat,
19: forget the broken heart. We are here live at the Minnesota State Fair. Yeah, you guys are good clappers. Great clappers out here. We are here with Lindsay Ogden, Life with Coach _ Low. Did I nail it?
4: You did.
19: I don't even ever get my own social, so it's surprising. Lindsay is our go-to of all things fitness. We have a lot of BFFs of the show, and she's one of ours where we just ask anything like insane. I'll be like, how long should I be in a vibration plate? And she'll be like, 20 minutes. And I was like, okay, so I've been on it for 3 hours. Mm-hmm. She's like, that's not
4: okay. Why'd you bring up a vibration plate of all things?
19: Because I think there's so many myths out there that are like trendy. And
4: Lindsay, how do you feel about vibration plates?
5: We've talked about this.
19: See?
5: Yeah.
19: You think I
5: wouldn't say 20 minutes. I would probably be like, let's maybe do something else with our work time and the gym.
4: The face she made for anyone sitting here and got to witness when Brittany used that example, and she was like, don't put my name in that mouth. No. I did not make that statement.
19: Who feels tempted to get a vibration plate like once a month? Thank you.
4: That's all I need.
19: You're all I need.
4: You're all I need.
19: I need one person to be like, why is Instagram convinced that I need to buy one of these?
4: You're all she needs. It's
19: so true.
4: Okay, Lindsay. So let's chat. Let's chat about the State Fair. Last year, you gave us some of the best advice ever about the fair when it came to people are always like, oh, should I just not eat before I go to the fair because I don't want to be gross or I don't want to gain weight or whatever their excuse might be. And you said,
5: the State Fair, like holidays, like any other celebration event, you know going into it you're going to eat more or eat differently than what you normally do.
4: Yeah.
5: That being said, don't undereat going into it and don't undereat leaving it, because then you start this vicious cycle of undereating, overeating, undereating, overeating. Just eat normal. And actually, you're probably better off having something before you come here, because you're going to be a little bit more full than if you came on an empty stomach, and then you're definitely going to probably overeat.
4: Like me today. I did that. I made the mistake, and now there's free food in the back, and it's like feral. I'm full raccoon mode. I don't care.
5: Brittany didn't bring you a snack today?
4: She
5: always brings snacks.
19: I have apple.
4: She has her yogurt.
19: I have my yogurt. I have
4: yogurt.
19: One yogurt. I have one apple.
5: And no sharing.
19: I did bring you snacks yesterday.
4: You do share normally.
19: And I actually do have extra snack. I just like don't.
4: I don't like yogurt though, and she knows
5: Mama
4: it.
5: Mama Brittany.
19: I have usually many a snacks. I love, Lindsay, your advice got me through Vegas, because we went to an all-you-can-eat buffet at the Wynn. And I was like, I'm actually going to eat breakfast this morning. And thank God, because I almost killed myself at that buffet.
4: She overindulged.
5: She got her money's worth. She got her money's worth.
19: All of a sudden, you get in like a panic. I don't even know who I became. Like, I am very much so like mini snacks throughout the day. I was like, listen, I didn't even pay for it. It wasn't even my money. But I was like,
6: I got to get my money's
19: worth. I wanted to prove that like I could eat $100 worth of crab legs. And it was, yeah, you get it, guy. Like, it was not okay. Like, the amount of sodium I took in that
4: Again,
19: day.
4: Again, we are not a visual medium, so I would like to redirect to Lindsay Ogden. When she said $100 worth of crab legs, your face said,
5: oh my, Brittany.
19: It's not good. It wasn't good. Okay, I have a question, because you're like the queen of live it all up, like live it while you're doing it. What's a way you think that you can kind of move and groove at the state fair? Like a little bit of sneaky exercise.
5: Number one, bring friends. Friends, hello.
19: Step one.
5: Make some noise.
21: That's the part where you yell, guys. Let's try this again, Lindsay, one more time.
5: Number one, bring friends.
19: She guys, she brought most of our audience, so we will be asking Lindsay back tomorrow.
5: So you can share, right? And then I would say pick your top three, right? So like, what are the things you, like if you left the fair and you didn't get it, you'd be kind of sad. What's the thing you look for when you leave the fair and you think about it for next year? So pick your like top three and enjoy those and then move along.
19: Yeah.
21: Get your Sweet Martha cookie box. Just do it. Just get the bucket.
5: Or there was someone earlier today, they had to close the lid, and so they had all of it overflowing, so then they just offered it to
21: Everybody close the lid.
5: Yeah. Just take some of theirs.
19: Yeah,
5: you don't need a whole bucket. Just take some of the
21: and that bucket.
5: I have the bucket.
21: Let me tell you, that bucket, great for putting plungers in. And that's all I'm going to say. It fits
19: plungers
21: perfectly.
19: In? Why do you have plural? You mean plunger.
21: I'm married to a man. There are plungers on every level. All right. Okay.
5: He agrees with you.
21: Thank you.
19: That guy agrees with everything. I literally like his vibe.
21: Oh, man. All right, Lindsay. Since Lindsay, we have you here today. Lindsay Bogdan, by the way, over at Lifetime. That's why you know everything, because everybody at Lifetime knows everything.
19: Thank you.
21: How do you... So I go to the fair. Say I'm like... The next day, I'm a little disappointed in myself because I've been working really hard on my fitness and my health, and I'm like, I didn't do great. What is the best way to recover from a cheat day?
5: Same thing going into it as the next day. Get back to your norm. Don't try to limit what you're eating. Don't try to work out really hard. Get back to your normal sleep, movement, nutrition. Just get back to the norm.
21: Do you see people, like, I'm being serious. Do you see people injure themselves or make things worse for themselves when they don't follow that advice?
5: I think that's going back to the point of you get in this cycle, because then what happens the next day, I don't eat as much, or maybe I work out harder. Well, guess what? Now I'm hungrier because I underate or I worked out too hard. And then you're just in this place of no consistency. You're trying to get back to that as best and as quick as you can. So, yep, wake up the next day, move your body a little bit, maybe drink some water, get your normal food in. That's, you don't need to do anything extreme. We don't need a detox. We don't need a cleanse.
19: You don't need to punish yourself.
5: No, no. You had a day at the fair.
19: Yeah.
5: Yeah.
19: And even if you're broadcasting every day, you don't have to punish yourself. Just asking for specific people.
21: Yeah.
19: Throwing it out there who ate at the Wind Buffet as well.
5: Bring your snacks.
19: Okay, I have a question. This is about like the whole protein craze. Right now, there are so many people that are like, hey, if you're eating popcorn, you should have protein in it, which I feel like...
21: That's a lot.
19: That's a lot, guys. Now I'm hearing like... This whole wave of fiber. Fiber maxing.
21: I was going to say, Brittany wants to say she's fiber maxing.
19: I'm currently fiber maxing. I don't want to brag.
5: I feel like the other day I heard you say you're maxing on everything in life.
19: I'm just maxing.
5: You're maxing the buffet. You're maxing the crab legs.
21: Just maxing the fiber.
19: If you do eat 7 times your normal amount, you will max out on everything. You're welcome. Hot tip of the day.
5: Specifically 7 times.
19: You're going to hit all your protein goals, everyone else's fiber goals.
5: So to your point of protein and fiber, they're both important. They both help us feel fuller longer. They help regulate blood sugar. Normally when you go to events, whether it's the state fair or again, like a Christmas event or a football gathering or whatever, normally the things that are lacking are quality lean protein and vegetables, which is going to be your fiber or fruit. Those are normally the things that aren't as readily available. So planning ahead for that, you're either eating it maybe before you go, or if you want to bring a side to share, it's hitting one of those buckets.
21: Because let's be honest, I am going to eat the buffalo chicken dip with all the queso in it.
5: And
21: I'm going to eat the jalapeno poppers with the queso in it. Yeah. And I'm going to eat the cheese pizza.
19: I will say this, Kendall. This is the only time of year you're good about sharing because you're cheap.
21: I'm so cheap. I'm normally the person, I would never go to an all-you-can-eat buffet.
19: And she would never like share. But like here, she's like, I'll buy the pizza today if you buy it tomorrow. And I'm like, deal. I have my best friend.
5: It's great. She's buying things and rationing them throughout the week.
21: I also just really like to try everything. So I do love the idea of always going with other people who are like, I just want 2 bites of this.
19: Yeah.
21: Like we just had Stephanie March on. She was a food editor forever. So she has to do this. But she'll eat 30 new foods in one day. And she's like, I have 2 bites. Then I give to somebody else.
5: Yeah.
21: Now, would I do that? No. But I'll give it to my friends.
19: At State Fair, you're a kind person.
21: Yeah.
5: I can't remember what study this is, and I'm probably going to butcher it, but there is something out there that your enjoyment or satisfaction from eating something actually stops after the first 2 bites anyways. So then at that point, you're just eating it to
21: but
5: eat
21: you, can you remind me of that? Like when I'm on my sixth bucket of
19: Sweet Martha's? I was going to say, but some things here, man, they're good all the way through.
5: Just remember, she's like, I'm still bites. Satisfied, and this is the last bite.
19: And I did not feel that way at the buffet at all. I was miserable 90% of the time.
5: I feel like you needed to vlog this.
21: She called me.
19: Oh, it was so bad.
21: Lindsay, she called me, and she goes, Kendall. And I was like, are you safe? Do I need to come find you? Number one. No, I'm fine, but I'm not well. I just ate at a buffet. I can't walk.
19: Well, I was going to die.
21: I was supposed to be at this Madame Tussauds.
19: And it was 108 degrees in Vegas, too.
21: I think I'm going to poop and puke.
19: I thought I was going to do both. It was not great. Hey, if you guys are eating, hey, that guy's not slowing down. You're fine. You're fine. You're chill.
21: So sorry. Well, we love you at the fair, Lindsay, but there's something very big coming up.
19: Yeah, you have a huge event coming up.
5: Yeah.
21: She's so getting married.
19: Big. You're getting married soon. Mm-hmm. And then I found all these trends that are going down for like summer and fall weddings. Some of them are insane. We want to know, would Lindsay Ogden
21: do
19: it as a bride-to-be?
21: We're working on it.
19: Yeah, we'll get there. We'll be back with Lindsay Ogden live at the Minnesota State Fair.
21: Hey, it's Kendall. I am so glad to be back on the air just in time for the State Fair. And for all you moms out there with little ones like me, I want to make sure you know there is a place at the fair where you can find a quiet, shaded, air-conditioned, private place to nurse, do a diaper change, or honestly just relax in a comfy chair because you got a little. 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
3: Welcome back to the BK Show live at the Minnesota State Fair. Heck yeah. We got Lindsay Ogden here. She is our go-to fitness,
4: health,
3: wellness.
4: Health is wealth, baby.
3: Health is wealth. People don't say that enough, even though it rhymes.
4: She's also our bride.
3: She's our bride-to-be. You're getting married. I actually adore your fiancé, which like is rare for me to be like, when you meet somebody, you go, wow, you guys are both cool.
5: When I say my vows, I'm going to say that's how I knew Brenton, when Brittany approved.
3: Thank you.
5: Yeah.
3: Thank I'm really glad I'm going to make squeak into those vows somehow.
4: Yeah, somehow, some way.
3: And I approve this marriage. There'll be audio, because obviously you need a voiceover at your wedding, right? So I found this like list of crazy things that brides and weddings are doing this year, or have been doing. And I want to know, would Lindsay Ogden...
4: I'm not doing this with you again.
3: Grills. People have been adding grills. If you don't know, they're like the bedazzled teeth jewelry. Mm-hmm. They've been adding grills as a wedding accessory, custom dental grills, spelling out things like just married, marry me. Are you guys going to be doing grills?
5: Can't say that is on the list.
3: Do you have a grills budget? Is that the problem?
4: Yeah.
5: We are already over budget, so there's nothing left for grills.
4: Should we be doing like a GoFundMe?
5: Sure, let's start it up.
4: Okay. Kickstart for the
5: grill. Know. I feel like I paid enough for all things teeth that I don't need to
4: also
5: cover them up.
4: Where did you get this
5: grills
4: list if this is where we're starting?
3: Yeah. Don't worry. Grills. It gets weirder.
4: Cool.
3: Okay. Another thing that I guess a lot of brides are doing is not only crop tops, wedding dresses, but belly chains. Would Lindsay Ogden, as a bride, rock a belly chain?
5: On the day? Not like a bachelorette thing? On the actual wedding
3: day? On the day.
5: I'm going to pass on that one.
3: I'm guessing, would you on any day? I don't know if you're...
5: I don't own a belly chain.
3: Yet.
5: Yeah. I feel like for that to work, you have to have hips for it to sit on, and I don't really have those. So.
3: Manifest this all.
5: Yeah.
3: You know what I mean? Like,
4: again, I can't stress enough. Where did you find a list where the new bridal trends are grills and belly chains?
3: I want to know
5: what
3: this
5: is your feed right now on social media.
4: Please.
3: I want to know this. Okay. How do you feel about the roast sessions when it's supposed to be like a speech?
4: Yeah.
3: Do you like that? The idea that like your best man or your maid of honor could go up there and roast you, would Lindsay
5: Ogden? I'm not opposed to that.
3: No.
5: Just because of the friend group that we have. I think that would be fun.
3: Yeah.
5: I think it also would be fun for us to roast our bridal party.
3: You're like, you think the wedding's over? They're like, hand me the mic.
5: Yeah.
3: Lindsay's like, hand me the mic.
5: Yeah, I think that could be fun.
3: I think
5: I'd be down
3: good
5: with that one.
4: As long as it's not long. I feel like,
5: we got a timer.
4: Yeah, we had our wedding. My maid of honors were my sisters, and they were like 2 minutes each, succinct. They got this. And Jordan's best man gave a 12-minute speech. Our mutual friend Kendall saw me holding a fork like I was going to stab something. And she came over and whispered in my ear, unclench your hand. There are people watching. Because it was like, what are you doing?
3: Yeah.
4: Why are you talking this long? It ain't about you. So as long as it's short,
5: we'll put a sand
4: okay
5: timer, and that's what they get.
4: That's
5: roast.
4: All you get.
3: Okay, so now I've seen both these things. This trend this year is a lot of a huge wedding party or zero wedding party. It feels like it's either one of those two things. Where are we falling on the wedding party?
5: Four each of us.
3: Okay, that's actually like smack dab in the middle. Yeah.
5: Yeah.
4: That's solid. Look at you.
3: Okay. This might be you because I know one thing I know about you. You foster a lot of dogs. You're obsessed with dogs. Dogs as ring bearers. Are dogs in the wedding?
5: We are unfortunately not having our dogs.
3: Okay. Because
5: it's a kid-free wedding, but we are having nieces and nephews come down, and they're going to be ring security. So it's going to be a group effort to bring the rings down.
4: Are they wrestling at any point?
3: I'm security. No, you're security. No, I'm security.
5: We'll go over the rehearsal dinner with that. We'll see how it goes. Yeah.
6: I will say this. We're talking to Lindsay Ogden because she's getting married. She's our go-to health and wellness, but we, of course, want to know everything about her personal life because we have no boundaries. I got asked a lot when I got married. They're like, because I'm obsessed with my dogs. They were like, you're going to have the dogs. And I thought to myself, the logistics of that is kind of brutal because it's like, do I bring them? Do I have to leave my wedding at some point? Like, who's bringing them? Also, like,
4: what if they pee?
6: Well, no, not even that. Like, Murphy would find somebody's food. Like, while we're just chilling out. Now, yeah. Next, like, everybody's has to watch out because Murphy's got to, like, poop out somebody's food at some point.
5: Yep.
4: Not good. Not good.
6: Not helpful, no.
4: You have one on here, Brittany, that I think is interesting. Because it could go either way with you, Lindsay. Multiple outfit changes. So you don't just have your wedding dress, but you have, like, the dress for the dinner, and then you have, like, a party outfit for afterwards. Mm-hmm. I feel like this one is one of those trends that a lot of people are doing.
5: So I absolutely love my wedding dress. Yeah. However, I will say I might be a little limited on the dance floor. Mm. So I have a backup in the case I do want to switch to let the legs breathe and to let me shake my tail feather and or whatever we do on the dance floor.
6: Yeah, no, you nailed it. That's the only move that I think we're doing in 2026 is shaking thy tail feather.
5: We went back to the 2000s.
6: I wouldn't be shocked because like I see you exclusively pretty much in workout clothes. A white set. Hear me out. A cute white workout set.
4: Just saying.
5: You're the set queen. You got to find that. Oh. You got to track down a white suit.
6: Give me 3 minutes and a credit card. Curly.
4: She's already got it in her cart.
6: I have like seven tagged in here, this bad boy. Like, for sure.
4: But to your point, Lindsay, it is a good idea. I mean, my sister had like a heavier wedding dress. And when it came time to dance, she got this cute like strapless feather top and like cute flare pants.
5: Yes.
4: Put her hair up. I'm like, that's a vibe. I wish I would have done that.
5: Yeah. I think it depends on what dress you have and how much you can move. So we got to make sure we can move.
4: We got to move.
6: Okay. Things that are dying, like a wedding trend that is going out the window. I want to know the garter toss. People are saying this is a weird vibe sometimes. What do we think about the garter toss?
5: Honestly, we haven't talked about that. We need to.
6: Let's call him.
5: We got
6: drunk right now. Yeah, get him on
5: a bachelor party right now. I'm Brenton, sure he's gonna love that phone
6: Brenton,
5: call.
6: Don't worry, it's just us, Brenton. Tell us
4: what you're listening.
5: You're not on air.
4: Yeah. But also don't swear so we don't lose our liquor license.
6: Kendall, you had a pretty traditional wedding. Did you guys do the garter toss?
4: I don't remember.
6: That's not a great sign.
4: No, I'm serious. I don't remember.
5: Did you?
6: No, God, no.
4: Okay. I'm looking at my friend Angie, who's at the... You're a bridesmaid. Did we do the garter toss? Don't remember.
6: We guys... She's like, I had a good time, which is like a good sign.
4: Basically, everybody goes, I don't remember because we all had an open bar.
6: Mm.
4: There you go. That's all anybody remembers from my wedding.
6: Okay, another thing that a lot of weddings are skipping nowadays, and Lindsay Ogden is getting married, sit-down dinners. A lot of people are saying... We don't want to formally have everybody sit down at a place. It's like a grab and chill and go wherever you want. What's the vibe?
5: The latter. So we're doing a backyard wedding. We're renting an Airbnb. Everything's at the house. So backyard wedding, and it is going to be more like grab and sit. And like more, I don't want to say picnic table, but kind of sit wherever you want. Not assigned seating, not plated meals.
6: I like that because then it's like, you can get stuck at a table that's not super social or like not feeling the vibe.
3: Oh, God, Brittany, what would you do?
6: Oh,
5: She would be the social chair at that table.
6: I figure it out. Somehow my nameplate got put on somebody else's table. I don't know how.
4: No, you wouldn't. You'd be like, you guys, we got to turn this up.
6: That's what happened last wedding I was at. I was like, hey, guys, we need to step this up. What do you need?
4: I barely know the bride and groom, but we're going to step this
6: up. We need to be the winning table.
4: Yeah.
6: That feels right.
4: That feels like you. Okay. Okay. This is crazy. I know you said you're not doing seating charts, but Brittany, pulled up this QR code seating charts. Has anybody here been into a wedding where you have a QR code? I've never heard of this.
6: What? A QR
4: code? Can you imagine Grandma Betty has to have a QR code to see where she's sitting?
6: I'm at a place where, listen, I know that in COVID we had the QR code menus. I hated them.
4: I could
6: never see them. I also hate when anyone has their phone out at dinner, so then you're like, no, I swear I'm looking at the menu, and you're like, zooming in on it. Like, I'm ready to have an item in my hand.
4: That is the most boomer thing I've heard you say in a long time. Okay. And I love it.
6: Give me more time.
4: And I love it because I
5: got
4: agree.
5: 2 weeks here.
6: Why is everybody on their cell phones? Guys, talk to me.
4: Use your mouth and your eyes, you know, communicate.
6: Why aren't young people meeting outside anymore?
4: Okay, Lindsay, I want to ask you, because you just had a bachelorette party and successfully involved fitness. And I do think a lot of brides are like, I would like to either do yoga with the girlies or I'm going to do whatever it might be. How did you do it? And if somebody's listening and is like, I want to feel a vibe, lay it out.
5: It was optional. It wasn't forced. It wasn't mandatory. It was like, hey, we're going to go to the gym and work out. Who wants to come? Let's go together. Hey, we're going to go on a run in the morning. Who wants to run? It was definitely not a forced thing. People could
4: so don't
5: chill
4: force
5: by
4: it.
5: The pool. Don't force it.
4: Don't force it.
5: Don't force it.
4: Okay, step
5: I get
4: one.
5: The idea of like yeah. the theme and all together, but like, I don't know, it's kind of their vacation too when you're mm-hmm. going to a destination bachelorette. So it's like, if they want to chill, read a book, go by the pool,
4: yeah.
5: that's fine.
4: Which would be where you'd find me.
5: That's fine.
6: And, you know, I will say this with Lindsay Ogden is, like, I've been to many of your classes. That's kind of your vibe in general. I've never had you be like, you better do 45 push-ups. You're like, you're really good at going, you could probably do more. Or she'll just casually switch out weights for me, be like, I think you could step it up. And I'm like, oh.
5: Just a soft nudge.
6: Yeah. I think, and, like, I don't know, in our year of Barbie 2026, it's like, I don't think I want to be yelled at the gym.
5: I don't want to yell at people.
6: I love
5: you can already
6: that.
5: Hear my voice is hoarse. I don't need to yell anymore.
4: It's not good.
5: Yeah.
4: Okay, so bachelorette party, don't force people. Just make it normal, make it fun.
5: Mm-hmm.
4: Make it a vibe.
6: And yeah. it is weird, too, because like fitness is such a big part of a lot of people's vacation now. Like, when I was in Vegas, people literally picked the hotel I was at because it had this monster gym. Mm-hmm. Mm-hmm. And that's so crazy to be at a point where it's like, you're right, it's everybody's vacation. You can do whatever you want. And Kendall would be like, I'm at the pool. And I'm like, yeah.
4: Brittany, tell me how other people were so excited about this monster gym. Other people booked the hotel
5: other people
4: for
5: not
4: this
5: named
4: gym.
5: Brittany.
4: Other people.
6: I loved it. It was my favorite.
4: It was a vibe. All right, Lindsay, before you go, we got to know, what are you absolutely sure you have to get at the State Fair while you're here today?
5: It was what I was going to bring you guys. And I think it's like a hidden gem. And I had some people try it.
4: What is it?
5: The watermelon water. I know that sounds like such a healthy person thing to say.
4: It is.
5: But it's so refreshing. And they tried it for the first time. And they're like, yep, I approve.
4: Where is this watermelon water?
5: What's the name of it again?
4: Oh, no. We're going to lead people with
5: a deep tease. It was Sky something. It's like SKYE. It's like a cotton candy stand.
4: It's a cotton candy stand that
5: but
4: says watermelon water.
5: Watermelon water. And it is so refreshing. It's so yummy.
4: Okay. Anything else? Anything else specific?
5: No. I normally get a Prano Pup. That's like the tradition.
6: You need a Prano Pup.
4: Yeah. Everybody does. By the way, I'm slightly disappointed I don't see your shirts because every year Lindsay makes shirts.
5: Oh, yeah, I didn't make shirts. I blame Brenton for
4: that. Why, is that because you're getting married? Are you busy?
5: There's a budget.
6: We
5: couldn't get shirts made.
6: Well, now you can put a little bit of money towards the grills budget for your wedding day.
5: But I do want to get your shirts. So
4: we gotta
5: hook that up.
6: That's a way you guys can have matching shirts that way.
5: Yes. There we go.
4: All of you.
5: They're shirts.
4: I don't want to.
5: Did you see them? They don't have them on today.
4: No, I don't. I don't want to do this Zara Larsson dance again. Please.
6: So we have to keep doing the Zara Larsson dance until we sell out. And let me tell you, we already brought a tripod out into the middle of the midway, and it was awkward.
4: It's a choice.
6: It's our choice.
4: It's a choice.
6: Speaking of, when we get back, we're going to be talking about celebrities because they're just like us.
7: Except when they're not.
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22: 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What's up, everybody? Welcome to the Jason Matheson Show. I'm Jace, and right over there, say hello to my buddy and yours, fresh from the lactation station, Colleen Lindstrom.
23: Good morning, buddies.
22: She's fresh from a naming ceremony for a puddle right outside of her house. It's Holly Roberts.
24: It's called Old Splashy.
23: Old Splashy.
24: Old Splashy.
23: Also my nickname in college.
22: That's right.
23: I don't even know what that means. Well, I'm not even sure what that means.
22: People can make up with their own jokes.
23: Yeah. It's true.
22: That's right.
23: It's true.
22: Well, kids, neighbors, countrymen, cowboys, cowgirls, it's day two of the Minnesota State Fair.
23: It's day two.
22: It's day two, Holly.
24: It's day two.
23: I just realized we have Beyonce fans under the desk. Did you guys know that?
22: I think those were installed for Lori and Julia.
23: They're the memorial, Lori and Julia memorial Beyonce
24: well,
23: fans.
24: Because it does get hot in the afternoon.
23: It gets real swassy in the afternoon.
22: Yeah. I remember that.
23: Yes.
22: But not right now. There's a slight chill in the air.
23: There is. I do have a wrap.
22: Do you have
23: a wrap? I might put on a wrap.
22: Holly, do you have a wrap?
23: No, she's wearing a wrap.
22: She's wearing her sensible track jacket.
24: I always bring a jacket in the mornings.
22: You do. You're very.
24: Because I get cold.
22: Yeah. I should keep one here, but then Jason Stormer will steal it. So, yeah.
23: Holly and I. Well, so yesterday I brought.
22: Is that his name? Remember, I'm not speaking
23: of
22: him.
23: We don't speak of him.
22: Okay, yeah.
23: He who shall not be named.
22: That's right.
23: I have my Owala, my Starbucks Owala.
0: You have a family of Awalas.
23: I do have a family of Awalas. I use them for different purposes. But I brought that yesterday, and I wanted to leave it here. And Brooke goes, I feel like you should wrap that up and hide it. And I was like, oh, I will do that. And so I did. I wrapped it up and hid it. And Holly's going to join me in. So if you want to leave anything, we have a special hiding place.
0: Oh, okay. I might, actually. Yeah. I might leave a baby Awala because I finally smarted up.
23: I thought you were going to say you were going to leave a baby.
0: I mean.
24: Oh. You should put it in the lactation station, though, if you're going to leave a baby.
23: Which, by the way, my favorite text of yesterday, Jason texted us, guess what just arrived? And I wrote, your baby with Pedro Pascal.
0: Which I was driving to Target, or I would have laughed. I did laugh in my car all by myself. Yeah. No, what arrived yesterday, I gave birth to my Ninja Slushy duo.
4: It's twins.
0: That's right. I shall name them Bobby and Betsy after the twins on Knots Landing.
23: Let me know if you need any nursing tips.
0: Perfect.
24: You can go to the lactation station.
23: Exactly. I can tell you all about how to nurse twins.
24: You're not allowed, though, remember. We saw the sign.
0: That's right.
24: In the back.
0: Okay.
23: There's too many things.
0: This is how the show's going to go. There's a sign. There's a sign in. Oh, I'll go get it in the next. Oh, anyway. Adam, if you're listening, can you bring in the privacy sign? Can you bring it out here? There's a sign on the counter inside our production room in there. And it's like, please respect the privacy of women. Don't enter or whatever. Men.
24: Hold on. Let me get it.
0: Yeah. Okay. Go.
23: And we're on it.
0: We're on it. Well, okay. While Holly's doing that, I'll go back to the second thing that our ADHD mind was trying to process.
23: I'm medicated.
0: So I gave birth to my Ninja Duo Slushy that arrived yesterday. Little Bjorn efforted that for me, and he dropped it in my car. He brought it to the fairgrounds, and he put it in the trunk of my car.
23: What a guy.
0: And I am so excited. I told Colin, I said, I have it. We're taking it up to the lake, and my father-in-law has a retirement party this weekend. Oh. We're busting out. We're making some Miami Vices. That's right. Okay, here's the sign.
23: Okay.
0: Please respect the privacy of women using this space. Men are asked respectfully to remain outside the tent. Well, this was laying. It looked like it was taped to the counter of our production office. So engineer Adam and I and Holly are in there. And I look down and I'm like, WTF. And Holly looks at us without missing a beat. She looks right at me and Adam and she goes, get the F out of here.
24: Follow instructions. Thank you.
0: So what is this for? And Adam informed us that we had a gentleman that didn't really realize what the lactation station was.
23: Yeah, a rooster in the hen house.
0: And innocently went in to
23: for
0: the
23: left. Sure.
4: Did they think that there were cows inside?
23: Well, I mean,
0: I don't know. It's the fair.
23: I think
4: we're milking ferrets.
23: Yeah, people are like, yeah, maybe. Who knows? Right? I mean, it's the fair. Mm-hmm. Anything's possible at the fair.
24: Oh, boy.
0: Anything.
23: I don't know. I'm trying to give grace.
0: Yeah.
23: I have to tell you the quickest story about your Ninja Slushy. So at the very moment that you received your Ninja Slushy and you were telling us that that had been delivered, I had another text thread going with my 19-year-old who was asking me if he could use a shared account to purchase some things at Target that he needed. And he had forgotten what one of the things was. And he's like, I'll let you know when I remember it. And so when the picture of the Ninja Slushy popped up, I thought that he was asking if he could get that.
0: Oh, because I texted Khalid and Holly.
23: Exact moment. And I texted him and I said, oh my gosh, I almost wrote you a big WTF reply because Jason just sent me this picture and I thought it was from you. And Ollie was like, well.
0: I mean, did I give Ollie an idea?
23: Kind of.
0: Yeah. They're on sale at Target because this is how ridiculous I am.
23: Oh, my gosh.
0: I went to Target last night to get some things I realized I needed at the fair. And so I'm just tootling around the Medina Target, which is my favorite Target because nobody goes there. It is the quietest Target. It is so peaceful. I wish they had a better men's clothing section, but that's, you know, neither here nor there.
23: Beggars,
0: now
23: choosers.
0: Now I'm being picky. Anyway, and I'm walking around, and there's an peaceful. I wish they had a better men's clothing section, but that's, you know, neither here nor there.
23: Beggars,
0: now
23: choosers.
0: I'm being picky. Anyway, and I'm walking around, and there's an end cap. There's a Ninja slushy end cap. Ooh. It's a sale.

0: Like, I'm judging the end cap, the product. I'm like, oh, please.
1: Oh,
0: like,
1: gosh.
0: Like, please, that's not a sale.
1: I want you to know, so that you don't feel alone,
0: yeah,
1: that I catch myself speaking to myself out loud alone in public all the time.
0: Do you?
1: All the time.
0: Okay.
2: Oh, I talk to myself all the time.
1: Yeah.
2: I'll be walking down the street on my walks, and I'll gesticulate.
1: Yeah. Yes.
2: I'll talk.
1: Yes. The whole way out of the fair yesterday, I thought, I didn't realize till I got to the car that I had been doing a running commentary with my mouth.
0: Oh, out loud.
1: Out loud. Walking through the fair, I thought, people are...
0: Mm-hmm.
2: I have a whole car mythology that I speak of. I talk to myself all the time in my car.
1: I'm sorry.
2: That is what? Where...
1: Oh, in your car.
0: Oh.
1: Got it.
2: What
1: like,
2: did you think I said?
1: Well, I didn't know. I was still on a walk with you.
0: I thought she was making up a story about a car.
1: Yeah, I was on a walk with you in my head, and I thought you were just having mythology about the cars that you were passing. Like,
2: it's me and Chitty Chitty Bang Bang.
1: Like a hierarchy.
2: We go on adventures. Don't you sing that? Or the Gnomemobile every time
0: no.
2: you get in your car?
0: I thought it was maybe more Christine. I thought maybe you had made up a story about Christine. Stephen King's Christine.
1: Mm.
0: Anyway. Oh, but I just can't wait to use that slushie. The
1: yes,
0: double one.
1: I can't wait for you to use that slushie.
0: No, it's going to be so great.
1: I can't wait to be invited to
0: right?
1: enjoy that slushie.
0: I just don't know what duo drink I'm going to make first.
1: It's so exciting. So
0: Miami Vice.
1: Real quick question.
0: Yeah.
1: I think I know from the picture, but is there an opportunity? Like, can you do one or the other or a...
0: Yes.
1: A combo.
0: You can do one or the other or a combo. So if you wanted to put like strawberry daiquiri in one side and a pina colada in the other, you could do a swirl of that.
1: Oh my
0: or
1: gosh.
0: You could just have the delicious one goodness
1: the
0: of the pina colada.
1: Gosh.
0: You could do whatever you want with the slushie.
1: That thing sounds magical.
0: It's just
1: and yeah. and it apparently doesn't grow maggots like the creamy does.
0: No. I know, Colleen texts after I told her that I had given birth to my ninja slushy duo. She goes, enjoy the maggots. That's
2: well,
0: what friends are for.
2: Yeah, because we learned earlier this week, if you don't clean your ninja creamy thoroughly
0: yeah.
2: enough, you might have maggots inside
1: That's
2: of it.
1: That's nasty. Yeah. That's nasty.
0: It's always the cleaning. Of all of these modern products, that's the hiccup and the giddy up.
1: I'm telling you, you should really, before you make a purchase, you got to do your due diligence, read the consumer reports, watch the videos, because if the cleaning is an issue,
0: you're not
1: I'm out.
0: Use it.
1: I'm out.
0: Because we have we had that happen with a carpet cleaner. Meaning,
1: like
0: it was
1: you
0: a
1: had
0: pain.
1: To clean the carpet cleaner?
0: Yeah, like
1: oh no,
0: the
1: thank
0: cleanup
1: you.
0: Of the you know we bought one of those mm-hmm. wet vacs.
1: Yeah.
0: And the old one we had was a pain and a half to clean it after you had shampooed. Okay, a carpet shampooer.
1: Yeah,
0: it was a pain and a half to clean it afterwards. So I never used it. We bought a new one, and do you know the first thing I checked was ease of clean?
1: Yes.
0: And now we have one that I love. It takes maybe 5 minutes to clean that bad boy after you shampoo your carpet.
1: There you go.
0: Listen to us. We're basically wire cutter this
1: we're
0: morning.
1: Like Heloise. Hints
0: right.
1: with Heloise.
0: Was she a real person?
1: That's a great question. Let me Google that in a minute.
0: Yeah. Heloise. That's a hell of a name, too.
1: Heloise. She real?
0: She real?
1: I'm
0: you
1: on it.
0: Going to Google that?
1: Heloise.
0: Because, like, Dear Abby, she was real.
2: She was real, and then her daughters
0: took over.
2: Over.
0: Yeah.
2: I think there was some feuding.
0: Yeah.
2: Some fussing.
0: Are you looking up Heloise?
1: I literally wrote Heloise, she real.
0: She real?
1: I don't think it's the right Heloise. This is some French nun. All right, I have some more research to do.
0: She was a French nun?
1: This one is. There was an actual woman named Heloise.
0: Oh.
1: Yeah.
0: Okay, we'll
1: she
0: find out.
1: She inherited her mother's name and her mother's column.
0: Oh,
1: yeah, but also the vision that her mother shared with millions of readers.
2: Hints from Heloise.
1: Yeah.
0: Oh, there
1: she
0: it is.
1: She real.
0: She real?
1: She real.
0: Okay.
1: I literally wrote hints with Heloise. She real?
0: And Google
1: picked
0: got up it. On your slang talk.
1: Google knows me.
0: Look at that.
2: The best uses for microfiber cloths.
0: Oh.
1: I think I need a microfiber cloth
0: okay.
1: for the cover
0: oh,
1: of my
0: God.
1: Coffee this morning.
0: Okay, I have a story about the Starbucks trip this morning. Oh, that is the most disgusting Starbucks lid That looks like it went through NOM.
1: It did.
0: Really did.
1: It went through

0: battle.
1: That's right.
2: Mine looks like day one, if you know what I mean.
0: Holly Roberts.
3: Where talk is fun.
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17: 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My talk, everything entertainment. Fall in love with me.
1: As announcer Zoe said, we are live at the Minnesota State Fair. It's day two. I'm Jace with Colleen and Holly. We're so glad you're here.
0: Cowboy on a scooter.
1: That's right. Did you just see that?
0: Yeah. Mm-hmm. Am I hallucinating? Which drugs did I take this morning?
2: It's 6:18.
1: Oh, that's right.
2: Pharmaceuticals have not activated yet.
0: I took them a little earlier, so I am in a great space.
1: Are you in a good space?
0: I'm in a good space. I feel like I'm organized.
1: Because Holly's absolutely right. Yesterday we learned that you were feeling good around 6:45.
0: Correct. I took my meds at 4:45 this morning. Yesterday I took them at 5:15. So we should be a half hour earlier today.
1: Oh, it's fantastic.
0: Yeah.
1: Let's get through some technical business. First, thanks to Health Partners Park Nicolet for sponsoring that lactation station that, please, please, men, don't go in there. Thank you. We appreciate them. Chanhassen Dinner Theaters for the stage we're standing on right now.
0: Mm-hmm.
1: I'm literally looking at some chicken Chanhassen right now.
0: Are you?
1: Yeah.
2: Oh, look, there it is.
1: It's there it
0: stashed
1: is.
0: Stashed by the Beyonce fan.
1: That's
2: luck
1: right.
2: Luck
1: yeah.
2: be a lady tonight.
0: Hey, luck will be a lady.
2: Yeah, because Guys and Dolls is still playing.
0: It is.
2: And then it's going to be Annie.
0: Tomorrow.
1: Based on a true story.
0: The story of my life.
2: The Colleen Lindstrom story. And today's broadcast is brought to you by St. Croix Casino Turtle Lake.
1: That's right. Look at that turtle.
0: That's a happy turtle.
1: It's
0: that
1: a
0: turtle,
1: very
0: that
1: happy
0: turtle be winning.
1: Right.
0: There he goes.
1: There he goes.
0: Have a nice scoot, sir.
1: Have a nice scoot.
0: Yeah.
2: Hi.
1: We thought we imagined you.
2: Is he just doing laughs?
1: I don't
0: I'm
1: know.
0: Not sure.
1: If he comes back one more time, we're interviewing him.
0: Listen,
1: I swear.
0: Bring him in.
1: Right? I'm telling you. Oh, there he goes. He just turned down. Yeah.
0: Okay. Well,
2: all right. Well, I'm going to keep an eye on. On this.
1: Holly Roberts, you always know these things like off the top of your head. Do we know what the thematically what the theme is today at the fair? Is it old? Is it senior day, baby day? Is it
2: senior
1: vets day?
2: Is usually the Monday. That's not Labor Day. Let's see what today's Minnesota State Fair theme is.
1: Oh, God, your lid is disgusting.
0: I know. Well, we got to get to that.
2: I told you.
0: Thank you.
1: And when I say, if people just tuned in, when I say Colleen's lid, I don't mean like the top of her head. I mean her Starbucks lid. That is the grossest.
0: Are you watching? Every time I go to take a drink, I lean forward because I'm scared.
1: It's not a stable lid.
2: It's biodegradable.
1: Yeah.
0: Which I'm, you know, I love the earth. I want to save the earth. I want good things for the earth. Improvements in the biodegradable lids are desired and required.
1: Yeah.
2: Yeah, you know what? I'd like to not have PFAS in my water. I would like to... I can deal with a lid that works.
0: Yeah.
1: Did you find the theme?
2: Today is Governor's Fire Prevention Day.
1: Okay.
2: Don't laugh at the fire.
0: I think I'm trying to understand. Are we preventing the governor's fires or... Is the governor preventing our fire? What's
1: I don't know.
2: We're gonna have
0: or did
2: to
0: the
2: find...
0: governor does the governor want everybody to prevent fires?
2: I think so.
1: Is he gonna dress up as Smokey the Bear?
2: We're gonna have to ask.
0: Okay.
2: Okay. We're gonna have
0: clarification
2: to run into the governor.
1: Yeah.
2: And I'll be like, why today? What does this mean, sir?
1: And why do you have something to do with it?
2: Yeah.
1: I think
2: it's Fire Prevention Day. And it's brought to you by him.
1: Okay. Got it.
2: You know, because it's a possessive governor's.
0: Got
2: so it
0: belongs to him. Okay.
2: Yeah. Then tomorrow is Hubbard Hometown Day.
0: Yes.
1: Look at that. Hubbard Media that connects.
0: That's us.
1: Speaking of that, more business to attend to. So you two, asterisk, maybe me if I'm not lazy. No guarantee.
0: We'll find out.
1: Let's tell you what we're doing tomorrow, because this isn't our last day for the week. We will actually be doing a special two-hour show from 11 to 1. But before that, what are you two hooligans doing?
0: So at 9 o'clock, the Rockin' Seniors of Alive and Kickin' will be alive and kickin' at Carousel Park. And we will be...
1: alive and introing?
0: Introducing them.
1: Yeah.
0: Yes.
2: Yeah.
1: That's right.
0: That's what we're going to do.
1: Yeah, I can't wait.
0: And if you're not lazy, you'll also be there. But
1: if
0: listen, if you're lazy, I ain't going to fault you.
1: Okay.
2: But also, if you're not lazy, understand this, get there, and then be lazy, because there's plenty of seating where you can watch Alive and Kickin'.
0: Yeah, and guess what? There's a lot of food all around there.
1: What's up, buddy?
0: They actually have food at the fair.
1: Well, and it's a whole day of Hubbard Media that connects quality entertainment.
0: Yes, there's a whole lot of stuff going on. Lori and Julia, oh my gosh.
1: Okay. I know you're going to go there. We'll talk about Starbucks later. If y'all, my talkers, if you get a chance, shameless plug, but it's a good plug. Go watch yesterday's episode. All the full episodes of The Jason Show are always on our YouTube channel. Bjorn does a great job of that. He handles our digital life, that little cherub. Anyway.
0: With his wonderful eyebrows.
1: Yeah, which I have an update on that,
0: too. Oh, noted.
1: Okay. we're not going to get to anything. Anyway, what was I saying? Oh, so yesterday, because Fallon is busy with her, you know, her real job, her radio show. that competes against us, so don't you dare listen
0: they're
1: to it.
0: They're listening to us. They're not listening to her.
1: Here. She doesn't really have a show. It's fake.
0: If you can hear us, you're listening to us.
1: That's right. But anyway, so Lori and Julia were my Ed McMahons for the second hour. That's a Minnesota-only hour. Oh. The first hour is our syndicated hour. But we did feature them in the first hour. So America, just think of this, Colleen. What you saw, America got to see.
0: You guys, okay, so that's all I saw. I didn't see the second hour because I DVR it. I, like, record it every day. I record the Jason show.
1: Thank you.
0: And so I only watched the first hour because it's not recording the second hour. That's fine.
1: Yeah.
0: That's fine. I'll deal with
1: my own
0: television. It's fine. Oh, my gosh. If you miss Lori and Julia, go watch this because they were peak.
1: Peak Lori and Julia yesterday.
0: Peak
1: arguing.
0: Form. Okay. Let me just give you the archetypes. And this is real. In life, always. Lori is locked and loaded. Lori is like, I've got a mission. I've got a job. I know what I'm doing. And Julia.
1: Because she's been with me before.
0: Yeah,
1: we use her every year.
0: So she's done this. And Julia is having her first experience in front of us. And Lori is none too patient with her.
1: She's physically moving Julia
0: physically
1: in part, picking her up.
0: Moved Julia and was like, Julia, Julia, no. It was fantastic.
1: We were dying. Like, those two just let them loose because when we were trying to figure out what to do with them, Jeff knows how to deal with it. Jeff just goes, just get him live somewhere and let him just go. Just let him go.
0: That's all you can do.
1: So we put him in front of Peachy's at the Peachy's line.
0: Mm-hmm.
1: So we told him to cut in line. So Lori, because Lori gives zero blanks. Like, Lori couldn't care less.
0: You've never met a person with the level of confidence that Lori moves through the world with.
1: Yes. She walked right up there and she goes, hey, like live. She goes, hey, anyone willing to let us cut? Just right up in the front. I'm like, oh, it was fantastic.
0: Oh, they're so funny.
1: Fantastic. But they'll be out tomorrow, too, doing a live version of their podcast, which you should subscribe to. Still loud. So
0: yeah. Marjorie and Elizabeth will be there, too.
1: That's right.
0: So much fun stuff going on.
1: Satellite system. Oh, no.
0: No.
1: Okay. We're going to take a break. Why is Colleen and Holly's lid so disgusting? We'll tell you when we return.
18: Brittany and Kendall. Part of the fun for me is the outfit.
19: Looking the part.
18: Because it's Vegas.
19: Because it's Vegas, baby. You got to live it up.
18: I theme dress for the state fair. So can you imagine theme dressing for Vegas for me?
20: I spent 17 days in Europe and had one bag. One carry-on bag.
18: Your vacation is my nightmare.
20: What? I washed my dirty underwear in sinks.
18: Okay, I wore the same outfit for 1 year in Iraq. Hey, Mike, what's going on these dang roads? Bye.
21: 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The next generation of talk radio, where talk is fun. My Talk 107.1, everything entertainment.
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17: 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My talk, everything entertainment. There's nothing.

0: Thank you, Mr. Mars. It's Bruno Mars. I love him.
1: Risking
0: all of his songs. So good. Welcome back. It's day two at the Minnesota State Fair. I'm Jace with Khalid and Holly. Thanks
1: for being here.
0: We just
1: got a nice warm-up in.
0: We did. We did some Mousercise. You'll see that later on our socials. Holly did her Jane Fonda workout. And we provided a little bit of a soundtrack for you, Holly.
2: Thank you. Radio's a full body experience.
1: It sure is.
0: That's right.
1: You got to get all the limbs involved.
0: So a couple things happened on the way to the Great Minnesota Get-Together today. First, I told Holly, I discovered what I will name. And when you all pass it, I expect you to name it this as well or call it this too. Under the Como Ave exit, the overpass off of 280, heading to the fair, there is a porta potty that I will now. I mean, we're renaming lakes, for heaven's sake.
1: Yeah.
0: We can rename porta potties.
1: Yeah. I do demand a plaque, though.
0: Okay, I'll do that. I saw a porta potty that I will now rename the Colleen Lindstrom Memorial, but she's not dead yet. Porta potty.
1: Thank you.
0: That's
2: what
0: right.
2: What side of Como is it on? The north side, south side?
0: It is on the south side.
2: Got it.
0: It's on the south side, right under the bridge, right under the highway, the newly refurbished 280.
1: That is so convenient.
0: It's right there. So
1: I'm glad to know.
0: That's right. That is where your porta potty is. I smiled as I passed it. I'm like, oh, look, a porta potty on Como. That's right.
1: Who knew? Listen, they're prepared this year.
0: They are.
1: They got you covered.
0: That's right. I had a very nice sheriff this morning. Because yesterday, day one, girl, even Engineer Adam was telling us.
1: Oh, they're keeping it locked down.
0: Locked and loaded. I think they strip searched Adam. They went through, you know, when you're a radio engineer, you have a lot of metal stuff in your car.
1: Yes.
0: And the guy comes up doing the security to Adam's car and goes, you got anything metal in there? And Adam's like,
1: I basically only have metal in here.
0: The whole car. Everything that I have. I'm an engineer for a radio. Everything is metal.
2: My bag is totally metal. And I'm yeah.
0: So, but today.
2: I don't think security would have appreciated that.
0: No, they would not have.
1: No. But I did. That's what matters.
2: See, fire day.
0: Right, there's the fire right there.
1: See, look at that. Thanks for preventing fires.
0: Thanks. Oh,
1: keep
0: there's an ambulance.
1: Keep up the good work.
0: Thanks. Thanks for helping people that are sick.
1: Thanks for being helpers.
0: That's right. But the sheriff was very nice today because I got a little pushback.
1: Chippy.
0: I got a little chippy yesterday.
1: Yeah.
0: Today went right through.
1: Good.
0: He literally said, "Have a good day, Jace." He called me Jace.
1: Oh.
0: I'm like, thanks, buddy. You have fun sheriffing.
1: All right.
0: I don't even know if that's a word.
1: Yeah, they're doing
2: it
1: a great job
2: now.
1: Though.
0: Sheriffing.
2: It
0: yeah.
2: is now.
0: But before I saw the Colleen Lindstrom Memorial, she's not dead yet. Porta potty under 280. I went to Starbucks, as I do. If you've listened to the morning show, you know that it's been a tradition for years, since they started putting us out here. And it used to be Paul Black, Engineer Paul Black, and he would make me get him a giant Frappuccino.
1: With extra sugar.
0: With extra everything. And that started the tradition of, I was pretty sure the Starbucks people hated me.
1: Yeah.
0: Because I have it on good authority that the baristas do not enjoy making Frappuccinos. Do you know when they really don't like making Frappuccinos?
1: At 5
0: o'clock in the morning.
1: Yeah.
0: So I always joked, it was a running gag on the show, that Paul Black made Starbucks hate me. And I would always go to the same Starbucks, and it was the one in Roseville on the side next to the old Baker Square. Because there's two, again, right across from each other, which Lewis Black calls the end of the universe.
1: He's not wrong.
0: I don't even know what they call the other Starbucks, the one by Planet Fitness. I don't even know what road that's on.
1: Mm-mm.
0: Anyway, I always go to the Fairview Shops one. Okay, so I go there today, and I did what you told me to do, and I pre-ordered. I mobile ordered so it would be ready when I got there.
1: Yeah
0: not ready when I got there.
1: Oh.
0: But hey, you know what? I don't care. The lady that said hello, she was, yeah, I'm still working on that, but she was delightful. She was really nice. As I'm standing there, this one of the employees who was none too happy to be there, there was like three people pulling in at the same time in the drive-thru, and guy obviously had a bad day. He goes like this. This would be me at Starbucks at 5. He goes, ugh, go away. Ugh, go away.
1: Okay, I actually love that.
0: I'm like, you are my angel.
1: Yes, you're my soul.
0: I don't blame you at 5 o'clock in the morning when you see a caravan of people pulling up to your drive-thru. Ain't nobody want that. Ain't nobody want that. So I just kind of smile, and I'm standing there, and she went to put... So she hands me Colleen and Holly's venti coffee.
1: We like just the drip.
0: Yeah.
2: Yep.
1: In fact, actually, we've talked about opening a coffee shop called
2: Just the Drip.
0: Just the Drip.
1: Yeah.
0: I think you should.
1: Because some people just want the drip.
0: Yeah. Yep.
1: You don't need to blend anything. You don't need to mix anything. You don't need just the drip.
0: Just the drip.
1: That's all we want. Anyway, you got those first.
0: And she was very sweet, and she put your coffee in the carrying case. Well, when she did that, there was spillage on the lid. Well, these are those biodegradable lids. So the minute it gets any liquid on it...
1: It turns into a Rorschach test. What do you see?
0: It is the ugly... It is so disgusting. And then, bless her heart, she tried putting those to-go stickers on the hole.
1: Which...
0: They don't work.
1: No. Yeah, that's not gonna...
0: So, and it didn't... The sticker wasn't sticking to the biodegradable, wet, nasty lid. So I looked at her and go... Oh, I go, the lid is preventing the sticker. Can I get a new sticker? She gives me a new sticker, and I'm like, no, it's still not sticking, because I go, I look at her, I go, the lid is the problem. She went to put a new lid on, and what happened? It spilled again.
1: Oh, no. Oh, dear.
0: So I'm just like, don't worry about it. Let's just go. But Starbucks, hi. Can we get a better biodegradable lid? I know you have other more pressing concerns, but... These lids, Colleen, are you posting this?
1: I'm about to, and I had to actually Google how to spell Rorschach. Good morning. Good morning.
0: I don't know how to spell it.
1: Yeah, it's not easy.
0: Is it? Yeah.
2: It's a name.
1: I know. That's why it's not easy. It's like a German one, too. Rorschach.
0: That's a lot.
1: I know.
2: Rorschach.
0: Yeah. But both Holly and Colleen's coffee, their lid, it looks either like the Rorschach test. Or it looks like it went through NOM. It's just...
1: It's been busy. Okay, ready? Posted on my Instagram, Colleen Lindstrom.
0: Yeah, Colleen Lindstrom.
1: I've learned what my Instagram handle is.
0: And please follow her. Her son is beating her.
1: It's really upsetting.
0: Yeah. Keller Lindstrom Photography has more followers than the woman who brought him into the world.
1: Listen, that's all we ever want for our children. We want them to be more and do more. He's doing it.
0: Is he still flying high from his first place showing at the fair?
1: Yes, I went over to the education building. I saw there's some really great stuff over there, you guys. Honestly, get around and see some stuff. Speaking of, Jason,
0: yeah,
1: I know that you went over to the bead display to see the Jason Show bead with
0: beads.
1: The perfect eyebrows on Bjorn.
0: Yeah. A woman made us out of beads. The main crew, she left off, she can only have so many beads. And we went, Jeff, Bjorn, myself, and photographer Eric went over there. And are you ready for this?
1: Yeah.
0: She got first place for that.
1: Get out.
0: First place.
1: Yes, she did.
0: She got first place.
1: That was creative.
0: Yes.
1: It was, she clearly studied your faces.
0: She did.
1: Your visages.
0: Yeah.
1: That's awesome.
0: She
1: Congrats.
0: Got first place. So it was fantastic.
1: That's awesome.
0: It was hysterical, though, because we put Bjorn right next to it and just, oh, God, it's the cutest thing. So I think we're going to run that today. We did a little piece out there. But, yeah, congratulations to her. I can't remember her name off the top of my head. But we saw the ribbon. I'm like, oh, my goodness, she got first place
1: That's
0: for that.
1: That's amazing.
0: Yeah.
1: That's incredible.
0: But that Creative Arts Building, there is some stuff in there.
1: It's on. People are. Okay, I just want to say this. This is what I do love about the fair. There's a lot to love about the fair.
0: Yeah.
1: But one of the things I love about the fair is you get to see tangible evidence of how creative humans are.
0: Yes.
1: And it's real. Like, these things that people have made came out of their brains, and then their bodies made them. And that is cool.
0: Yeah.
1: I love that.
0: There is a skeleton, a life-size skeleton made of, like, yarn. It looks like it.
1: That is incredible. Yeah.
0: Jeff, executive producer Jeff, goes, that's my goal weight.
1: Oh, my gosh. Oh, just if people would put all their energy toward that kind of cool creation and not emailing people. I'm just saying that is
0: Mickey.
1: That is what the world should be.
0: Yeah, right? Roxanne.
3: Yeah, yeah.
1: Not that we're naming names. But just seriously, if we all just put our energy toward positive endeavors like that instead of just being angry at things.
0: Making a skeleton out of yarn.
1: How cool is that?
3: Yeah.
1: I love people.
0: There was a pasta making demo yesterday.
1: Oh.
0: Holly, that's right, in the kitchen. I have to
1: tell you, have you ever made homemade pasta?
0: Yes, I did once.
1: I only make it homemade.
0: Holly.
1: I know what that sounded like. There's a
0: reason
1: why.
0: Sorry, Holly, you and I have to buy packaged pasta.
1: You don't have to. That's what I want. What I want you to know is it's so much easier than you think. Because that's the thing, is that we always, because my son, it's like his favorite meal. And so I always make it homemade, and it is easy.
0: Easy?
1: It's very easy, and you don't have to boil it as long.
0: Do you have a pasta mill?
1: Thanks for asking. I have multiple ways that I do this. I do have one of the hand crankers. I'll be honest. If I really want to impress people, that's what I do. But it does take time, effort, and energy. And so I did buy an attachment for my mixer.
0: Oh.
1: And that has just cut my production time in half.
0: Yeah, for the KitchenAid?
1: Yes.
0: Yeah.
1: And then the other thing you can do, I mean, you don't even actually need that thing. You can just roll it out with a wine bottle or a rolling pin real thin and then just cut it with a knife.
0: Okay.
1: It's really not hard.
2: I'm a regular Italian Nona.
1: I'm like a pioneer.
0: Yeah.
1: Thank you.
0: Hi, Nona. We're going to take a break. Nona, Holly, and I will be right back. Stay with us.
4: Brittany and Kendall.
5: Like, for sure. You watch those videos of, like, Elvis or the Beatles?
4: Like, people fainted all the time.
6: 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It's like, because they literally had never even seen a hip.
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6: 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It is funny, too, because it's, like, not that dirty of dancing, but, like... They said, oh my God, you hinge there? You can hinge there?
5: Oh my goodness, my mother, she told me these things, but only for making babies, but I didn't know
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0: Welcome back. We are live. We are live for day two at the Minnesota State Fair.
1: Oh, well, there's a two.
0: I'm Jace with Colleen and Ollie. Right before we clicked our mics on, this was Colleen. Let me do a reenactment of Colleen.
1: Okay.
0: Okay. So Justin Bieber singing. Colleen. Manure.
2: It just whacked me in the face.
3: I can smell it too.
2: Yes.
0: I can't.
2: Mm-hmm. Oh, Jason, give it some time.
0: My nose. I mean, I do have allergies because I'm a little sniffly at this time of the day.
2: Well, number one, it's brisk. Number two, you're not used to doing your job in the elements.
3: Yeah, and we're almost in September, so we are doing some seasonal transitions.
2: It's
3: here.
2: True, but I will say there is. I believe there's a manure smell coming from the westerly direction, maybe like southwest.
3: Yeah.
0: Okay. Perhaps.
3: Well, that's where the barns are.
2: Yeah. So that makes sense, right? So it's just sort of, if you kind of just look this way, Jason, it'll come for you at some point.
0: I just love that right before we cracked open the mic.
2: Oh, there it is. We're at the state fair.
0: That's right. We are.
2: How do you know?
0: Manure.
2: Hey, speaking of better than vomit, because Holly, we've been able to identify the early pukers.
0: Oh, we saw, because this happened what time yesterday?
2: It was late in the show. It was probably in the third hour.
3: I was coming back from the bathroom, and I saw two people crouched over a bench with kitty litter scraping it up.
0: Oh.
3: And it was like, oh, we got a puker.
2: Well, then, during our meet and greet, which, by the way, happens daily
0: from 9 to 9:30.
2: We learned,
0: which is a blessing to do that. It is a mental game changer for me. But anyway,
2: it was so fun. Anywho, Zwetsy, we learned from our wonderful listeners that it was these two guys that were dressed up as a hot dog.
0: Yes,
2: two hot dogs. They were, and I saw them. I saw them walk away, and I thought there's people in hot dogs. But you know what? I didn't say anything. Do you know why?
0: Why?
2: Because my meds had kicked in.
0: That's right.
2: But then I learned later that it was the hot dog guys that puked.
3: So what you're saying is, you learn, Colleen, you need to listen to your intuition and say something when you see something.
2: One of the things that I've learned about my issue is that I blurt a lot. And so that's, we're trying to tame that a little bit. But yeah, I didn't see the action happen, but I did see the actors
0: do it.
2: Yeah.
0: I just find extra humor in the fact that two men dressed as hot dogs vomited.
2: Two men dressed as hot dogs at 8:30 in the morning.
3: Too much fare too soon.
2: Yeah, you gotta ease in, pal.
3: I may have seen a clip of them on the local news that they were waiting outside.
2: Okay.
3: The fair before it opened. I'll have to find it, because then I was like,
2: I need that.
3: Is that the hot dog guy? Because it was just one hot dog and then one something else. But it could have been a mistaken identity.
2: I don't know how many people come dressed as hot dogs. I have to say this, because I noticed this during your show, Jason.
0: Yeah.
2: And I noticed this throughout the fair. The fair is a special time, because it's the time where people, ordinary people who are just pedestrians, think they're going to get their 15 minutes of fame behind a shot.
0: Yep.
2: Behind a live shot.
0: Oh, yes.
2: It's just with love, you don't have to do anything. You can just sit. You don't have to throw your children up in the air. You don't have to make faces. You don't have to dance. You can just sit.
0: This is just the truth, and it sounds mean, but do you know what photographers, like TV photographers that work, do you know what they call a TV camera?
2: No, what?
0: Moron magnets.
2: It fully is. And you know what I also want to tell people? I want to just like pull people aside and be like, just FYI, they're going to actually move the camera off of you if you behave that way. You're not getting the attention you think you're getting.
0: No. It's
2: okay, thanks. Yeah, but it is entertaining for me. There literally was a person throwing their children in the air during your show yesterday.
0: Oh, really?
2: Oh, yeah.
0: Oh, I didn't
2: behind
0: see.
2: You. So Jason has, like, there's a crowd behind. Is there seating behind you?
0: There is, yeah.
2: And there's a dad who is lifting his children
0: like
2: into
0: Simba?
2: The shot. Yeah, like Simba. And I'm like, hell.
0: It's like, sir, you're going to get on TV.
2: And then clearly the other kid gets jealous, so he puts one down and picks the other one up, and Simba's that one, too. People, we're a strange breed.
0: Yes.
2: I love us, though. I love humans.
0: I do, too.
2: I really do, honestly.
0: I like some of them, yeah.
2: I mean,
0: some of them. Not all of them, but... oh, God, speaking of... Here comes a golf cart full of special people. Keith Marler.
2: Hi.
0: And he's Dale Kay. Oh, look, Dale Kay's shopping on Amazon or something.
2: They let Keith drive the cart?
0: Well, that's a good question. He's not legally supposed to, but he does. Because he just...
2: I don't know. It is kind of fun.
0: It is kind of fun to drive.
2: It's kind of fun to drive a little golf cart.
0: A little, sometimes. But not through the fair. There's nothing... Oh. Trying to avoid...
2: Well, at this time, it's fine.
0: Mowing people down.
2: Later, yeah. It's like, you know what it makes me think of? Do you know who I believe have actually a special place in heaven? The people who drive the airport things. You know, when you're walking through the airport...
0: The
2: and they
0: club
2: have
0: the, cars.
2: Yes.
0: Yes.
2: Those people, there's a special place in heaven for them.
0: Yes.
2: Because they are the happiest, kindest people.
0: They're very sweet.
2: And that must be the most frustrating job because people cannot walk well.
0: We have an update. We have an update on the hot dog pukers.
2: Oh,
3: I don't know.
0: Okay,
2: I'm pretty sure one is a hot dog and the other one's a taco. And actually, that is what I saw.
0: Okay.
2: Because I did think one of them just had a really crappy hot dog costume, but it turns out it's a taco.
0: We cannot confirm or deny, but the taco hot dog pukers did manage to sneak a picture with gubernatorial candidate Amy Klobuchar.
2: I'm telling you.
0: We don't know if this photograph was taken pre or post vomit.
2: Pretty sure.
0: Pre or post puke, but she did.
2: Holly, how did you find... Gosh,
0: Holly,
2: you're good at your
0: how
2: job.
0: How did you find this?
1: Because it... I remember seeing something on social media guy with people dressed as a hot dog. Now, we can't... This is all rumor, hearsay, conjecture. This was from a source that talked to us at the meet and greet yesterday.
2: Yes.
1: So, we don't know.
2: I don't know. Listen, I don't know what if... But
0: okay,
2: how,
0: what are
2: but
0: the
2: again,
0: chances?
2: How many hot dogs and tacos...
0: Grown men...
2: Were there yesterday
0: at the
2: fair?
0: Dressed as hot dogs and tacos.
2: I'm just saying, odds are good. Conditions are favorable. I gotta look closer. Oh,
0: that's why, Khalid, take a good look.
1: Yeah.
0: Yeah. Is that who you saw yesterday?
2: That feels right.
3: So we don't know.
0: We do not know.
3: No.
0: But.
3: No.
0: However. Chances are good.
3: We're not journalists and we don't pretend to be them.
2: But the magic eight ball says.
0: Conditions are favorable.
2: Outlook good.
0: That this is the same taco and the same hot dog.
2: Oh my gosh.
0: Oh, that's the best thing ever.
2: 8:30 a.m. Holly, you are so good at your job.
0: You are so
2: the way
0: good,
2: that
0: Holly.
2: You just pulled that up.
0: That's right.
2: That's our girl.
0: Is Bjorn wearing cheetah or leopard pants shorts today?
2: Oh.
1: They're very cute.
2: Oh, he got very upset.
0: Yeah, he got very defensive of his animal print. I don't know. I misidentified
2: they're
0: the animal.
2: Leopard.
0: Oh, they're leopard. Okay, I'm very sorry.
2: Not cheetah.
0: No, they're leopard. I apologize.
2: You better watch out. The claws will come out.
0: Because he's a leopard.
2: Yes.
0: That's right.
2: Not a cheetah.
0: No, they're here for the 7 a.m. meeting for the TV show, which, by the way, you heard us mention the meet and greet. Our meet and greet is 9 to 9:30. Come on, see us. And then if you so choose, you're here, we should have a good crowd. We usually do on Fridays. Come on down to the Fox booth. The Jason Show is there for two glorious hours.
2: Glorious.
0: Glorious
2: Bring
0: hours.
2: Your children and throw them up in front of in front of the camera. Give them their moment.
0: Oh, God. Yeah, I had a sweet gentleman in a commercial break come up to me and do the thing that my my shyness activates. He goes, "Do you remember me from the 2018 fair?" And I went, "Oh no,
2: honey,
0: no." And I feel so bad, like, "Oh God, my butthole just like tenses up." I'm like, "Oh no, I don't remember you. I'm so sorry." I'm like, and he looks at me like, "You don't?" I'm like, "No, I'm sorry, Scooby.
2: I'm gonna need a little more than that."
0: Yeah, don't know why I called Scooby, but it's fine.
2: Well, what if it was his name?
0: That's right.
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0: We are walking on sunshine on this Monday, August 31st, 2026. What's up, everyone? Welcome to the Jason Matheson Show. I'm Jace, and right over there, say hello to America's buddy and the queen of the elephant ears, which was more of an Indiana fair thing than a Minnesota fair thing. Give it up for Colleen Lindstrom.
1: Good morning, buddies.
0: And over there, she's ready for battle. It's Holly Roberts.
2: That was an elephant.
1: That was a great elephant.
0: Yeah.
2: That was a great elephant.
0: Thank you. Day
2: 3012, and we are suffering. I'm just kidding.
0: Is it day five?
2: Hold on. 1, 2, 3, 4. Today's the fifth day of the Minnesota State Fair.
0: That's right.
2: You were correct.
0: Welcome to the show. And it is our fourth day out here. We were out here on Saturday doing our Saturday show. Great crowd out here. Perfect weather.
2: Oh,
0: perfect weather.
2: It was the most beautiful day, and today is going to be swassy.
0: It is already.
2: Ugh.
0: Like, everything feels sticky.
2: You asked.
0: I did.
2: If everything felt moist, uh-huh. And I said, the crevasses are moist.
0: I put it in a non-delicate way. I said, Colleen. Yeah. Mm-hmm. Are you moist?
2: Yes.
0: I said it like that.
2: And I said all the crevasses.
0: That's right.
2: You're going to feel it. You're going to feel it when you walk out of your house.
0: Mm-hmm.
2: You're going to feel the moisture.
0: Holly, are you moist?
3: I'm zestfully moist. I'm wearing shorts today.
0: I know.
3: And I put on a little lotion before I left.
0: Did
3: and now
0: you
3: it's
0: moisturize?
3: Like a, yeah, I did. Now it's like,
0: may I touch your knee? Just
3: well,
0: to
3: it's hairy. Watch out.
0: Ah!
3: I never can quite get around the knee
0: area. Yeah.
3: No.
0: I mean, I shave. Fun fact.
2: Yeah.
0: I have my Uncle Leslie, RIP, he just passed. My Uncle Leslie used to have this, and as a child, I used to make fun of him. God punished me.
2: Oh, never do. Never do that.
0: I don't grow hair anymore, in the bottom of my leg.
2: Sure.
0: So when I go out on my vacations, I just shave. I do a little shave.
2: Yeah, give a little shave.
0: I have a little trim, so it all looks... not stationary. It all looks the same.
2: Uniform.
0: Thank you.
2: Jinx, you owe me a soda.
0: Words are not coming to me this morning.
2: Yeah, well, we're raw dogging it without coffee today.
0: We are, yeah. And so I do a little shaving. And so, Holly, I feel your pain. It's hard to get around the kneecap.
2: I did. I was actually kind of... I'm glad you brought that up because I was a little curious about how you were...
0: Connecting to Holly
2: connecting
0: on that
2: to
0: topic.
2: Holly on that. Yeah.
0: Yep, I do it right before vacation.
2: That's lovely.
0: I do a full grooming before we go on a long if it's a hot vacation, mm-hmm. And I know my gams
2: are
0: going to be shown.
2: Be out.
0: I do a little
2: mow them down a little bit.
0: I do a little sheep shearing and get all
2: ready.
0: Listen,
2: that you know what? That today in the 4-H building.
0: Mm-hmm.
2: They are actually going to do leg shaving.
3: You will be in the
2: why don't they
3: 45 to 54 category.
0: That's right. Right. Well, the poor folks, the PR, I got to get back to her because thank you again. Here we go. Mm-hmm. Oh, by the way, does Holly know?
2: Uh-uh.
0: Do I have a little sound effect for an alert? Hold on a minute. Who do we have back at the ranch today? Do we know? Leah again?
3: We have Lauren. So if you turn up the hotkey button bar.
0: Hi, Lauren. Let me give a little alert. That
2: okay,
0: is, thank
2: we're
0: you.
2: Ready. Thanks, Lauren.
0: Where is my sound effect for when, here we go.
2: When this type of thing happens?
0: Oh, no, that's not. This is Colleen. Just
2: here we go.
0: There she is.
2: There she is.
0: That's.
2: I've made a choice today.
0: That's right. And now I literally forgot where I was going. Where?
2: I chose to not medicate today.
0: Oh, that's right. She's unmedicated. That's right.
2: Something. Yes. Holly didn't know yet. I'm unmedicated today because I need a nap. So let me give you my daily plans because I know you desperately want to know.
0: Everyone listening is on the edge of their Toyota Corolla
2: seat. Well, so this is actually kind of an ongoing serial story that everybody has been on the journey with. If you've been on the journey of the Jason Matheson Show with Colleen Lindstrom since its genesis in April, my husband and I...
0: Matt.
2: Thank you. Good job.
0: Ding, ding, ding, ding, ding.
2: Is his name.
0: You are married to Matt.
2: I am. We tried... to go to the Dave Matthews concert at Mystic Lake Amphitheater.
0: It's a lovely venue.
2: I don't know that because I did not get in because it rained and they weren't ready for rain or something. I don't know. Anywho, this is the replacement night. It's tonight. So let's all just so you know what all this means, right? This means that Colleen is going to be out way past her bedtime, and then she's going to get up at the
0: butt crack
2: and come right here again. So I need a nap. Like, today needs to be a nap day. The thing about the meds that a person with a condition like I have take is it disrupts your ability to sleep. So I had to have a moment with my pill bottle this morning where I said, do I need a nap or do I need to focus?
0: You talk
2: focus
0: to it?
2: Focus or nap? And I chose nap.
3: Well, it is Mental Health Awareness Day today at the Minnesota. Is it?
2: And I'm very aware of my mental health.
0: Look at that. Did you know that?
2: It was... No.
0: Oh, my.
2: Of course I didn't know that.
0: Well, I don't know. I don't know if you look at the fair schedule. That's right. Yeah.
3: It's Mental Health Awareness Day and Seniors Day.
2: Oh, wow. I feel celebrated.
3: If anyone sees Peter Noon from Herman's Hermits around the state fair,
2: send him Holly's direction.
3: Send him my way. Because he's doing a concert here tonight.
0: Yes, nice. I was wondering, why was she saying that?
2: Oh, I know. she just felt a disturbance in the force. She knew.
3: Because they always have my fun oldie show on Monday night for Seniors Day.
0: She loves that. Having an episode.
2: No, I might be.
0: You might be.
2: So anyway, so I'll be up super late tonight. So you guys, I'll be a joy
0: tomorrow. That's fine because... Tomorrow, this will be perfect. We're like, you might be.
2: So anyway, so I'll be up super late tonight. So you guys, I'll be a joy
0: tomorrow. That's fine because tomorrow, this will be perfect. We're like when you women folk...

0: Which is actually great. So she's already done a bunch of stuff?
1: No.
0: Okay. I tried so hard.
1: No. I thought Marty would tick off a few things off my mother's ever-growing list. No. My mother started not feeling well, so she didn't get any of the food that she wants. So all the pressure now lands on me.
0: Yeah.
1: I got to get this woman her gizmo. I got to get her. First of all, I got to get her Peachy's donut.
0: Yes.
1: So if anyone's coming here on Tuesday, I will pay you to stand in that line for me. I'm just putting it all out there.
0: Listen, that's another thing. You got to TaskRabbit that stuff. Somebody on TaskRabbit should be a line stander.
1: Is anyone coming out here on Tuesday that can assist with getting my mother food? I will not have the energy.
0: Oh my gosh.
1: Yeah. Just get her the donut. I'll handle the rest. Who will bring me a Peachy's donut at noon?
0: Oh my gosh. You know what? I'm going to tell you what you do.
1: What?
0: You're going to find a nice spry young teenager who's just wandering around the state fair. And you're going to be like, I got a fresh 20. With your name on it.
1: That's not creepy at all.
0: Okay, you're right. Actually, on second thought, don't do that.
1: No, but if you are coming to the fair, come down to the Fox booth around noon and bring me a Peachy's donut. I'll slip you. I have 20s right in my pocket.
2: He's ready. Look at the live cam.
0: You know what, though?
1: Look at that.
0: I saw somebody on social media like do the whole Peachy's donut like experience from beginning to end, and it took like 15 minutes.
1: You saw, I believe, Jason.
0: Yes,
1: Jerusha.
0: You're right. That's right.
1: Yeah,
0: yeah. 15 minutes.
1: And you
0: so
1: went,
0: don't be intimidated by that line. It'll work. Like it's they figured it out.
1: I'm so glad you brought that up.
0: They Disney Worlded it.
1: They did. That second trailer, Darouche is saying, really has helped. And he went allegedly at a very busy
0: time. Yeah, and there's four. It's from what I understand, there's four windows.
1: Yes.
0: So it's way faster. So don't be intimidated by the line. Stand in it and you're probably fine.
1: Also, may I speak to the animal people?
0: Please.
1: Since I'm giving my list of wants tomorrow.
0: The animal people are big fans.
1: Right. Could you not have your barns be closed? Oh. This is no joke. This is not a joke. My mother has the worst. All she wants to see are the damn horses.
0: Mm.
1: She loves the horses. Every year since she's moved here, every time I take her to the horse booth. Holly, you remember me, I think, mentioning this. Every time I take that woman to the horse booth, closed for cleaning, for grooming.
0: They've got to have a schedule. What are the horse booth hours?
1: I don't know, but Tuesday, can y'all keep that open at noon?
0: Just leave it open.
1: Or just let her in.
0: Yeah.
1: Just don't.
0: She'll groom.
1: Help. Put her to work.
2: Yeah, yes. She'll just pick those horse apples.
1: Let Dar see some horses. Help
0: just
1: me out,
0: let
1: girl.
0: Let the woman see a horse, for goodness sake.
2: I'm going to look here.
1: Are you looking at the horse hours?
2: I'm looking at the overview. And I don't know if they give actual hours.
1: I don't know if the horse people are listening. Just let me in. Again, I have another 20 for you. Just let the woman see a horse.
0: He does. He has two 20s in his pocket.
1: I have two 20s in my pocket.
2: Look at that. It just doesn't give an hour for the barn.
1: I mean, now the one year I learned, we went toward the end of the week and the horses started going home. Like they started packing up. Well, no, that's why I'm taking her on Tuesday.
0: Yeah, you're like,
1: the animals should still be fresh.
0: Yes, the fresh animals.
2: Well, it does look like the horses are on the front end of the state fair. So I'm just looking at some of the arrival and departure times. Monday, August 31st. So I think, like, I don't know, man, if you might be out of luck, Jason, tomorrow.
1: Really?
2: Yeah.
1: They're going home already?
2: I mean, it looks like...
1: It's Tuesday!
2: I'm looking at arrival and departure dates. Arrival.
0: I have questions.
2: Wednesday, Thursday, Friday, departure. Evening performance to Monday, August 31st.
1: No, released after each evening's performance. So okay. They're not...
2: To Monday.
1: Oh, my God. Okay.
0: Are we okay?
2: No.
0: Okay.
1: The horses can't go home already.
0: So this is my question. Do the same horses, do the same animals just stay here the whole time, or do they rotate out animals? I guess I never really asked questions about the animals and their habits.
1: Do I look like a little McDonald's?
0: I don't know.
2: If we see a 4-H kid doing their laps, we're going to pull one
0: over. I've got so many questions that I didn't know I had until right now. And now I'm having dumb questions for smart people.
1: Our favorite segment that we've never done. No, but we will eventually do because we have a name.
0: We do.
1: In need of a segment.
0: We need to do it.
1: Yes. We love the name. We just haven't done it yet. Hey, thanks to Chan Hassel.

0: and Dinner Theaters. We love them. They're sponsoring the stage that we're on right now. 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
0: That's right.
2: Yes, we're going to recycle some content today.
0: Oh, from Saturday. Girl, we are recycling. We had some good stuff on Saturday that you guys probably didn't hear.
2: Mm-hmm.
0: I told the story how I'm still paying for charities from this girl that attacked me at a Panda Express.
2: I'm telling you, if you would have paid that $7 delivery fee, you could have avoided that entire experience.
0: But thanks to recyclingexists.com. 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By the Yard for, they do furniture.
2: They do.
0: And they provided our
2: chairs and the furniture.
0: Hammernick's Flooring provided the
2: flooring.
0: That's right. We're going to take a break. We'll be back right after this.
3: Brittany and Kendall.
4: I can't have extremely hot guy around me. It just doesn't, not because I get flustered. I literally go, we're never going to have to be interacting with our mouths.
5: And then she's
4: like,
5: I could be your mother. And they're like, I'm 36. That'd be weird. What do you mean?
2: I don't know.
4: I think abs are unattractive. I'm just going to say it.
5: What?
4: Yeah.
5: Do you have a fever?
4: Mm. I think they're... They showcase that you don't prioritize your family.
5: Okay.
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3: 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You got some-

0: I got her breakfast.
1: Okay.
0: That's right. We're having turkey for breakfast. Welcome back,
1: listen,
0: everyone.
1: I would gladly take some turkey for breakfast.
2: Yum.
0: Girl, this story has no end. Not a satisfying end, but I'm still going to say it, and hopefully she's listening and she can end the story for me. So I saw you two on Saturday.
1: Yeah.
0: We did our 2-hour show, which, by the way, that's not recorded and put up anywhere, is it? Is it just gone?
1: I think it just vaporizes.
0: It vaporized.
2: No, they podcast it.
0: Oh, they did do? They?
1: Oh, well, it was our best work.
0: Okay. Well, anyway. So I saw you two on Saturday, and then I headed to the lake for my father-in-law's retirement party.
1: Yeah.
0: Hosted by my sister-in-law, Tammy, who I always refer to on here.
1: Hey, Tammy.
0: Hey, Tammy. Tammy's a My Talker. Her husband, Taylor, owns a plumbing business that he took over from my father-in-law. Haas Plumbing. They're really good. They do a lot of quick trips and Taco Bells.
1: Mm-hmm.
2: Oh, they're still
0: and quick trips.
1: Insert your own joke. Insert your own joke.
2: Always in business.
0: That, right?
1: Mm-hmm.
0: If you've ever peed in a quick trip, look up in the sky and say, thanks, Taylor.
1: There you go.
0: Or you can just call him T. Thanks, T, for the pee. Thanks, T, for the pee. Anyway, now every time you're in Quick Trip, you're going to say that. You're welcome. Mm-hmm. Anyway, girl, she had, and Tammy, if you're listening, tell me where you got this. I think there's a barbecue. I think I know where she got it. There's a barbecue place in Zimmerman. She had the best pulled chicken.
1: Ooh.
0: Like in a, you know, big catered platter. It was pulled chicken that was so beautifully seasoned. Oh, she is listening. Tammy, where'd you get that chicken from, girl?
1: Where's that chicken from?
2: D's Smokehouse Bar and Grill.
0: God, Holly's good.
1: Yes, she is.
0: I think you are right. I'm waiting to confirm.
2: Because I'm seeing a picture with a big old rotisserie.
0: Okay.
1: Listen.
0: I think she got it.
2: Little chickens.
0: I looked at my husband. I said, I could eat this every day for lunch. I don't even need a bun. That's how good it was. Oh, Q Fanatic.
2: Oh, yeah, Q Fanatic.
3: That's legit.
1: Q Fanatic is the
0: my
1: best.
0: God. Sorry. Colleen hopped on a chair for that one.
1: Because Q Fanatic is the best barbecue, period, full stop. I don't care what you get from there. It's going to blow your mind out of some orifice of your body.
0: Oh, my God. I have activated unmedicated Colleen.
1: All you had to say was Q Fanatic. Q Fanatic is amazing. And I think
0: never had it.
1: So I did. That's so funny. I didn't realize they had their use. I don't know if it's still there. There has been a location in the Twin Cities in Minneapolis, like in Minneapolis proper. And then I think the other day I was driving through Zimmerman. Don't ask. It's my lake place goes that way, too. And I was like, they got a Q Fanatic out here.
0: Really?
1: Yeah, there's like more Q Fanatics.
0: Tammy got this one at in the Champlain.
1: Oh, maybe that's where I saw it. That's where I saw it.
0: Tam, that's on the way to Serums, as my father-in-law calls it. It's really Serums, but I love the way my father-in-law says it. Serums.
1: That's where I saw it. Okay.
0: Okay, I think it's on, and it's on the right-hand side off of 116.
1: Yes.
0: Okay, yeah. That's where anyway, so I'm preaching to the Colleen Choir.
1: Oh, I know me some Q Fanatic. I am a fanatic of Q Fanatic.
0: I didn't even eat anything else that Tammy had. Well, she did have wonderful fruit. But anyway, that chicken
1: is so good.
0: That was so tender. I didn't even need a bun. I didn't even make a sandwich.
1: Mm-mm.
0: I just dumped a wad on my plate and ate it with my fingers like some sort of gay Wolverine. It was so good. It was so I thought about it.
1: When you say dumped a wad on my plate, nothing about that actually sounds good.
0: Fine.
2: I thought it sounded delicious.
0: Thanks, Holly.
2: I was like, oh, I understand that.
1: Oh, yeah. Yeah, it's real good. Their food is real good.
0: Cousin Les dumped it because a wad on her plate because she didn't want the carbs. I dumped it because I wanted to eat it
1: like
0: an animal.
1: As fast as possible.
0: Yeah.
1: I need no delivery vehicle.
0: No.
1: Just get it in your mouth.
0: It was so good. I want that chicken today.
1: Mm.
0: I was kind of hoping Tammy had some leftovers, but you know, she has a growing Carter. My nephew still lives there. That's the one that we have nothing in common, but I love that boy.
1: Mm-hmm.
0: And he has a truck, a very large truck, and he used to eat roadkill. You know, he's a very, he's like a hunter.
1: Yeah. Well,
0: like
1: this is better than roadkill for sure.
0: Way better than roadkill, but yeah. Anyway.
1: Way better.
0: But no, it was great. It was, that was my eating. And we had, I mean, think about it. Saturday was a day of good eating because the three of
1: yes,
0: us.
1: Yes, we had some good eats.
0: Holly wasn't, this is how good it was. Holly wasn't even feeling good.
1: Mm-mm.
0: And we tore through, speaking of barbecue, the Summer Lakes
1: riblet. I've been talking about those riblets.
0: Me too.
1: I've been telling people about the Summer Lakes Beverage Company's riblets at the lake house right next to us.
0: Yeah. Oh,
2: but those potato chips.
1: So good.
2: What I'm thinking about.
0: Really?
1: The kettle chips?
2: Yes.
1: Yeah,
0: the homemade
1: so
0: ones?
2: Oh.
0: Oh, my God. Tammy just won Sister-in-Law of the Year. She's bringing some to Colin today. Thanks, Tammy.
1: Love you.
0: Nice. Anyway, I know. Because I know she had some leftovers.
1: Mm-hmm.
0: She had a food for like... Little Orphan Annie's orphan, and she could have feeded all,
1: she could have feeded
0: all those kids.
2: She could feed everybody.
1: But are we going to talk about the beverages that
0: okay.
1: you're making?
0: Thank you. But, okay, let me wrap up the riblet
1: okay,
0: thing.
1: Okay, wrap up the rib.
0: The riblets. Ribs. I'm getting ready to name. I called producer Jeff. I'm naming it a best thing ever on the TV show.
1: You should.
0: And I'm bringing it. And oh. Hanson's my sidekick today. She's also talking about Summer Lakes. Everybody, not just because they're neighbors. Do not sleep on the riblets.
1: I'm telling you. And they're so shareable because they're little, just tiny little riblets. They're just teeny tiny riblets.
0: And they have handles.
1: And they have little handles. They come with you. You don't have to.
0: Meaning just, the bone.
1: Thank you. They're so good, though. And they just fall right off the bone.
0: What's that smell? Something on fire. Really... Is the Adam on fire?
1: I don't know.
0: Do you smell that?
1: I do smell that.
0: Well, perfect timing. We're going to a commercial.
1: Well,
0: if we're not back.
1: We might be back.
2: Fire Prevention Day was on Friday.
1: And we missed it because we were busy doing this. So we couldn't prevent it. And we don't know what to do now.
0: Here's a cliffhanger. We may or may not be back.
1: Yeah, something's going on.
0: Something's going on.
1: All right.
0: Ain't good.
1: Mm-mm.
0: Hope we got a fire extinguisher. We're going to take a break. Well,
1: We
0: might be back after this.
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14: 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This is the morning show right now. Let's get over to your traffic if you are on the roads. So if we're going to be on 394 going eastbound, there is a road closure happening there that's going to be right off of into the main street into downtown Minneapolis. We also have a road closure in St. Paul. It's going to be downtown near 6th Street. So North Cade Ad Street is going to be both directions closed right there. We have a little bit of utility on Highway 10 in both directions. That's having a bit of a slowdown. And also on Highway 12, entrance ramp is closed if you are traveling over that way. Let's get over to your weather. So right now at the station, it is 71 degrees. Going to get to a high of 89 degrees. A little bit of a warmer day today. We have a little bit of a wind gust to cool you down at 6 miles per hour. That's coming from the northeast direction. Air quality is pretty good, 58, and no chance of rain today. Just a little bit of partly cloudy conditions.
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0: out. When you told me that you hated my friends, the only problem
1: day
0: was
1: five
0: with
1: of the Minnesota
0: you
1: State Fair. We're live on day five.
2: That's the last time we're going to be able to rhyme.
1: That's right. Thanks for being here, everybody. We're here till 9, and then our meet and greet goes 9 to 9:30. Come down and see us and say, hello, meet
2: and greet.
1: That's right. Mm-hmm. And sadly, I would say, hey, come get our t-shirt, but they're basically sold out.
2: They're sold out.
1: Did you hear that, Holly? Did you know that?
2: They gone.
1: They be gone.
3: Yeah, and I haven't checked.
2: I did check.
3: Oh, you checked this morning?
2: Yeah, they are restocking. They are efforting to restock the shirts.
1: Yeah.
2: And you still can get them online. So if you're coming out here today and you're bummed because you're not going to be able to get your Kindness's free shirt, don't worry. We got you. You're going to get your shirt. Don't worry about it. You can order it online. Unfortunately, we don't have a new shipment in just yet, but we're working on it.
1: Because, again, you're going to want this because I have a feeling that this will be like the start of a series of these, mm-hmm. right?
2: Perhaps.
1: I mean, I don't see us really changing the saying.
2: Mm-mm.
1: I mean,
2: no,
1: we could,
2: it still is free unless somebody decides to start charging for it.
1: That's right. So you're going to want to get on the ground level. You're going to want to have the inaugural mm-hmm. Kindness is Free shirt.
2: Yeah.
1: Or if you start collecting, you won't have a collection.
2: With the Family Ties font.
1: Sha-la-la-la.
2: Sit, Ubu, sit.
1: Good dog.
2: Roof, roof. So anyway, you still will get, don't worry about it. Don't worry. Don't allow that to inspire panic in you.
1: No, please don't panic about a t-shirt.
2: Okay. Cause I don't want to forget about this.
1: Yeah.
2: Because
1: I'm unmedicated.
2: But Jason, we didn't get a follow up because part of the fun of you going to the lake this weekend is that you got a new toy.
1: Thank you.
2: On the way there. And we saw, you sent us a picture of it churning.
1: Thank you.
2: But we did not get the review.
1: It is
2: on your Ninja Slushie.
1: It is an absolutely fabulous item.
4: Absolutely fabulous.
1: This is our version of Oprah's favorite things. We've done it since I walked in the door. Okay, I got on sale the dual Holly Ninja Slushie.
2: Because what's better than one slushie?
1: Two
2: slushies
3: at the same time.
2: You can mix, you can match,
1: That's right.
2: You can go solo. It's up to you.
1: Two
2: Design
1: vessels.
2: Your own journey.
1: I mean, if you go to Target right now, like Colleen's son, Ollie, did, you will see on some end caps, they have the single slushie on sale anymore. I spit on that.
2: Mm-mm.
1: Forget the single slushie.
2: That is the inferior slushie.
1: That's the inferior one. I got the dual. Now, you probably just need the single, but I didn't say that for the sake of the story.
2: Mm-mm.
1: I got the dual because I was at a housewarming party and my friend Morgan, who I love, he's on The Bold and the Beautiful. He's one of the stars of Bold and mm-hmm. the Beautiful. By the way, season two coming this season. Coming this fall, Gay Bowling League. Anyway, Morgan saunters in, prances into this housewarming party with like this travel pouch, Holly, and he walked it like a purse. Yeah. But it looked a little hefty. And I go, Morgan, love, what's in your desirable tote? And he goes, my Ninja Slushie. I go, you have a travel bag? He goes, yeah, so I can bring it to parties. I go, I want that. So right then, I have a friend that was like, doo, doo, doo, I can get it for you. Boop, boop, boop, boop, boop. He did it. In 4 seconds, I bought it. And Colin goes, you know, you just bought a machine. I go, yeah, I'm comfortable with that. So it was delivered. We tried it before we went to Tammy's for my father-in-law's retirement party. And we made lime swirled with strawberry margaritas. A strawberry lime margarita, perfectly swirled.
2: Oh my gosh.
1: It was so delish. We have strawberry daiquiri and pina colada mix on deck to make a Miami Vice.
3: Okay, I was going to say that is the beverage. Yum, yum.
1: Okay.
2: I love that.
1: Also on deck, guess what I did?
2: What did you do?
1: Thank you for asking. Got some recipes for an espresso martini slushie and a dupe Wendy's Frosty. I can make a dupe Wendy's Frosty.
3: Up to the bird.
2: Yeah,
1: that's
2: no
1: right.
2: kidding.
1: That's right.
3: Yum.
1: Here's the thing that I couldn't wait to tell you, Colleen.
2: What?
1: Because I know this is your, and it's mine, your issue with a lot of these countertop gadgets.
2: Yes.
1: Just gadgets in general.
2: Yes. Research the cleaning.
1: The cleaning.
2: Because if the cleaning, that'll count me out. If it's too intense. And by the way, don't just read what the company says.
1: No.
2: Read what the consumers say.
1: Oh, I researched.
2: Yeah, thank you.
1: Colleen, why don't you sing whatever song comes to your mind, sing a little ditty, and then I'll stop you to tell you about how long it took to clean this. Ready?
2: Okay. This one is a favorite. This goes out to everybody with a birthday today. Happy birthday to you. Happy birthday to you. Happy birthday, dear Ninja.
1: Stop.
5: That's about it.
2: That's it?
1: You dispense everything that's left in into a vessel.
2: Mouth. Oh,
1: into
2: sorry,
1: a which, by the way, I have a tip. You dispense the rest of what's ever in the vessels. Then you pour water in those vessels and press a button that says rinse. It does it itself and you're done. I'm not joking.
2: I love that.
1: Done. You open up to air it out, you know, so it doesn't, the water doesn't. Yeah. It rinses itself. You can do it twice if you want.
2: Oh, my gosh.
1: Really, no need. But I did it a two-rinse cycle, so it maybe took 5 minutes.
2: Okay. I have a follow-up question.
1: Yeah.
2: Will you be getting your own carrying case?
1: Already ordered.
2: Stop. Are you serious?
1: Already ordered.
2: I love this about you.
1: I can't let Morgan have all the... walking into a party like that?
2: No.
1: Yeah.
2: No.
1: Yeah.
2: Did you have your name embroidered on it?
1: Not yet. Going to. Yeah.
2: Noted.
1: Jason and Colin forever. Little heart. Screw you, Morgan, at the bottom
2: that
1: in small font.
2: That is awesome, though. I'm so glad it was good.
1: It was so good. It was a hit. And here's what we learned, too. We batched that mofo. What we made like a giant, when we dispensed the rest of the margarita, we put it in a pitcher. We didn't want to waste it.
2: Right.
1: We had to go to Tammy's and eat that chicken. So we put it in a pitcher. The margarita, the frozen margarita, and we put it in the freezer. It froze overnight. As I was making biscuits yesterday morning, I put the pitcher on the counter. By 11 a.m., perfect consistency.
2: Nice.
1: It had defrosted. It was all good. It was, girl, I'm telling you, that Ninja Slushie, that is an ab fab.
2: Okay, I do love that. Are you going to make frosés?
1: You know, Colin's in a big, I will, because I love a frosé.
2: I'm a frosé girl.
1: I am too. Colin, not so much. But I'm going to make him. Colin's basically gone all week.
2: He doesn't have to drink out of that side.
1: No, he doesn't have to
2: put
1: drink out of
2: that
1: side.
2: Put some he likes on the other side.
1: Yeah, I'll put the
2: and
1: espresso martini.
2: We just won't
1: martini.
2: Make it mix.
1: No, no. So it is legit.
2: Oh, my gosh. I love this.
1: Yeah. Get the Duel. It's if you
2: How big is it? How much space am I going to need to store this, buddy?
1: Maybe 2 iPads.
2: Oh, okay.
1: Not a lot. Maybe a little smaller than that, actually. It's not overly wide. It's
2: okay.
1: It's not girthish.
2: Not a
1: maybe 2 iPads. Yeah,
2: okay.
1: I mean, you need a little counter space.
2: All right.
1: But get that travel bag and just pull it off your counter when you don't need it. Yeah.
2: I have places to store things.
1: Or again, you can just get the single, and they are on sale right now.
2: Okay.
1: So you're not going to... You can't make a swirl, but I mean, you know...
3: Make everything else.
1: You can make everything else. I mean, if you don't care about the swirl, you can get the single, and your life will not be affected even a little.
2: Thank you.
1: Yeah. It was real, but all jokes aside... Quality purchase.
2: I love that. I will say, like, there are the Ninja people.
1: Yeah.
2: And also the Dash people. The people that make the Dash products. Those are, like, the little mini products. Do you know what the Dash products are?
1: I'm not familiar with the Dash.
2: They're really interesting. They make, like, little mini, waffle. Like, little waffle irons. And they've got, like, little, they have, like, a personal ice cream maker.
1: You're looking these up, Holly.
3: Yeah.
2: The Dash products. The Ninja products and the Dash products, to me, are some of the most interesting, innovative, new kitchen items.
1: Have you ever seen these, Holly?
3: No.
2: They make really cute stuff.
3: I love the idea of kitchen appliances, but I never buy them because I don't know where to put them.
2: And these are like, a lot of them are like miniature. They're tiny.
1: Yeah.
2: Yeah. So I'm into it.
1: I'm looking at
2: High five, Ninja people. High five, Dash people.
1: Yeah.
2: Well done.
1: Doesn't Ninja, don't they own Shark?
2: They might. I think the Ninja and the Shark people are the same people.
1: Because I hear people love Shark more than Dyson. People that love a Shark, they are devotees.
2: Yeah, I don't want to besmirch the good name of the Dyson, but I've had nothing but issues.
1: Really?
2: Yeah. I think I probably am going to turn into a shark person.
1: I have a couple people in my life that swear by shark vacuums.
2: Okay.
1: If you're one of those people, email us.
2: I bet they got a booth here at the fair somewhere.
1: Oh, you're a shark yeah. person in the audience? Okay, she is too. Okay.
2: Yes to sharks? Okay.
1: Yeah. Okay.
2: Noted.
1: I'm sure they have a, yeah.
2: They probably do.
3: Yeah, in the grandstand.
1: I'm sure they do.
3: All sorts of things in there.
2: Yeah.
1: Go see Christopher Straub while you're in there.
2: Yeah, go see Adam Turman, too.
1: Adam Turman, yeah. Mm-hmm. Go see those two boys.
3: Yeah, and you know what else they have? Thank you, listeners, for letting me know. New summertime-themed Santa bears.
2: Oh, gosh.
1: We got to talk about
2: okay,
1: that.
2: Okay, Holly.
1: Okay, okay. I got to ask you about these.
2: Okay. Tie her up.
1: Okay. Summertime Santa bears when we return.
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0: back, everyone. Day 5 of the Minnesota State Fair. I'm Jace with Holly and unmedicated Colleen.
1: Sorry, we got to get to Santa Bears, but I just have to tell you what just happened. Well, I just opened up my phone, and the first thing that showed up was the last
0: adult
1: thing
0: videos?
1: I was looking at.
0: Oh.
1: So, my bed is really high, and I'm vertically challenged a little bit, and I had this moment in the middle of the night last night where I was like, they gotta make bed steps. And so that's the last thing I Googled. Bed steps.
2: Are you gonna, like, the ones for your dog?
0: I was just gonna say, yeah.
1: Exactly, but I'm trying to find a good bed step for myself.
2: The one that we had for a Welsh Corgi that we owned because he had stumpy legs.
1: Yeah, I need one of those.
0: How high is your bed?
1: It's pretty high. Like, I have to crawl into it. It's kind of frustrating. Thanks for asking. It's been really upsetting.
0: Why did you buy a high bed?
1: It wasn't like, you know, we got the base we got. We have an adjustable base.
2: Oh, my. Okay.
1: So we can,
2: is
1: so
2: it Craftmatic?
1: Sit up. It's not Craftmatic. It's like, I don't know what it is. But so we can sit up in bed.
0: Oh,
1: and then,
0: my God.
1: Yeah, it's just very high. And so I need bed steps. And I can't make it shorter or else it won't work. It's the thing. It's fine.
0: Okay.
1: Okay. Back to Santa Bear.
0: I love that the last thing you looked at before you closed your eyes last night
1: steps. It was at 2 o'clock in the morning.
0: Oh, when you
1: got up to pee, and then I came back to bed, and I was like, dang, it's always such an effort to get up in here.
0: I need to Google bed steps.
1: And I did.
0: From my Welsh corginess.
1: And I totally forgot about it until just now.
0: Oh, my God. Okay. Holly.
2: Yeah.
0: I know this about you.
2: Mm-hmm.
0: I know that you love the Dayton Santa Bears.
1: In a biblical way.
0: Yeah. Mm-hmm. Yeah.
2: I have in the past.
0: Yeah. There's a new Santa Bear out?
2: For the Minnesota State Fair.
0: Really?
2: And you can buy it in the grandstand for the first time ever. There's a summer-themed Santa Bear.
1: Okay, I do just want to say, I think this is genius, and it actually shocks me that this is the first time they've thought to do it.
0: Mm-hmm.
1: But great idea to bring something that is so distinctly Minnesotan and do a state fair spin on it.
2: And he wears a little straw hat and has a shirt that says Minnesota 2026, but I'm not here for it because it's little.
0: What do you mean? Little,
1: she's
0: like...
1: She's going to need some size.
0: Oh,
2: just like Colleen needs little stairs for her bed, I need a big bear, okay?
0: Why are they... So you're not happy with the size of them?
2: Yeah,
1: they're not like the Santa Bear size.
2: They're not like Santa Bears. You know, Santa Bears, they're, you know, they've got
1: substance. Holly needs a bear of substance.
2: I do.
0: Yeah.
2: But they are cute.
0: Yeah,
2: colorful,
0: they're not...
2: vibrant.
0: But so they're like faux bear. They're not... Are they sanctioned by the Dayton's people?
2: Oh, yes. This is part of their deal. This is legit. So if you're a legitimate Santa Bear collector, you're going to want to come out to the Minnesota State Fair and buy these. They're at the Dayton's Market on the second floor of the grandstand. One for $25, two for $45.
0: Okay.
1: I love that, though.
0: But there are many. That's a good idea.
1: Again, I don't know why this isn't something that they have done many times.
0: The summer edition of the Santa
1: Bear? Just, you know, and I know Santa Bears kind of took a break because Dayton's kind of did what Dayton's did.
2: It took an eternal break.
1: But yeah.
0: Yeah.
1: But I don't know why they didn't. To me, this is like a brilliant thing. So good on ya. I think it's, again, it takes something so distinctly Minnesotan.
0: Yeah.
1: And it puts it in another place that is so distinctly Minnesotan. It just makes sense.
2: Yeah, I think it's because the Dayton's Holiday Market is back, and so since Macy's kind of dropped the ball or whatever they did with all the Santa Bear, now somebody else has picked it up, and now they're like, hey, let's sell this at the state
1: fair. Let's make it a thing.
0: Do you have any Santa Bears, Holly?
2: Unfortunately, no.
0: No?
2: No.
0: Because I know you don't like clutter, and you don't really collect things, but I know that you love a Santa Bear.
2: I do love a Santa Bear.
0: Biblically.
1: Capital L-O-V-E.
0: Yeah.
2: But, you know, other things have taken the place of Santa Bear in my heart and mind. But I'll always have the memories.
1: Yes.
0: Always have the memories. Speaking of quintessential Minnesota things, I'm also unmedicated, so my mind is pinging around.
1: Yeah, listen, we're doing what we do.
0: we're going to mention, I'll probably mention, unless we don't get to it, and we'll get to it tomorrow in Screen Queens, Conan O'Brien Must Go.
1: Yeah.
0: Episode 3, they went to the Netherlands, and they were in Amsterdam, and he visited a tulip farm. And can I tell you my idea?
1: Tell me.
0: I've had this idea for years. Will the city ever do it? No. I think we should have a tulip festival in downtown Minneapolis on Nicollet Mall. So and do topiaries, have like a like Epcot's flower and garden. That. I think we should own tulips. I think we should have a giant tulip festival in the spring.
1: Tulips are my favorite.
0: They are.
1: I think they're everybody's favorite.
0: And I just think there could be so many things you could do. It could be a spring tradition down Nicollet Mall. You invite gardeners. You get topiary people to make a Kirby Puckett topiary.
1: I love that.
0: Make a Joe Mauer topiary.
2: Do we have
0: Snoopy.
2: Something that's like climate appropriate for Minnesota? Just because, like, you know, tulips. I don't know. What is our equivalent?
1: I would probably say hydrangeas. Like, okay. We have a real hydrangea-y.
0: But tulips don't do well in the spring here?
2: I mean, they do, but I just don't know. The climate's a little different over there. I just want to make sure that everything would be able to be thriving.
1: Holly's keeping track of the earth.
0: Fine, then just do a flower festival. Have a giant flower festival.
1: Just so many flowers.
0: Yes, and do topiaries. Like, artistic topiaries, like Disney does.
1: Yeah.
0: And have that be in downtown Minneapolis.
2: So you know, I'm ready after winter for topiaries, so... So I think this is a great idea.
0: Yeah.
2: I think a lot of people are.
1: They do like a flower show. Bachman's does a flower situation at Galleria every year. You want it outside.
0: I want it giant.
1: I want it to be
0: giant down Nicollet Mall.
2: The whole town. Well, that would be beautiful.
1: No, I love this.
0: Green is everywhere.
1: I love this. Giant,
0: like I said, Disney-esque topiaries. Shaped like the Twins logo, shaped like the Lynx logo. You know what I mean?
1: Yeah.
0: And have artisans come in and do... People would come to look at these beautiful topiaries.
1: Yes.
0: And different flowers that represent Minnesota.
1: And you know who would sign off on this?
0: Who?
1: Oprah. Because she wants you to be outside.
0: That's right.
1: She wants you to be outside with your blues and your greens.
0: So would Rick Nelson, former writer from the Star Tribune, who was on a tear... has been for years, to add greenery to Nicollet Mall, which I agree with him.
1: I agree, too.
2: Oh, yes, please. Green to all of our outdoor spaces.
0: Yeah.
1: Yes, thank you.
0: He's absolutely right.
1: Yeah.
0: And I do not know why the city does not do that.
1: But
0: anyway,
1: listen, there's time.
0: It's a lot of cement. What?
1: There's time. We're not running out of time.
0: I'll be on the council for the Flower Festival, the Minneapolis Flower Festival.
1: Jason nominates himself.
0: That's right. I'll be on it. We'll get people. Hell, I'll trim a bush myself.
1: I'm going to let that sit.
0: I'll do that.
1: All right.
0: Make a little Pac-Man. That's about all my artistic talent could muster is the shape of a Pac-Man.
1: Like,
0: maybe
1: honestly,
0: a ghost monster.
1: This is how bad I am with... I love plants. I love greenery. I want other people to take care of it. I don't have enough brain... space to learn about gardening. So like, I'm not a person who understands when you're supposed to prune things or even really what pruning is.
0: Yeah. I don't know.
1: When people split their... what's that stuff called?
0: I know. We have them all over.
1: What do you split?
0: Does
1: it start with an H? It's not hydrangeas. What are those? They're leafy?
0: No, I know. We have them in...
1: oh, my gosh.
0: My mother-in-law gives them to us.
1: Anyone?
0: We have them in our backyard.
1: Oh, my God.
2: I can't help you guys.
1: We powered down.
0: Oh, God. Tammy, if you're listening,
1: what do you split? You split them. It's a plant.
0: People are yelling at the radio
1: I know.
0: Right
1: it's
0: now.
1: Frustrating. Anyway, I want other people to split those dang things. What do you split? What do you know?
0: Bjorn doesn't know.
1: Okay, good. Thank you. What do we split?
0: Oh, the minute I hear it, it's going to make me mad because the dogs just stepped. Colin gets really mad. The dogs ruined a couple of his. The hostas.
1: I told you it started with an H.
0: Damn it.
1: Yes. Like, I don't know. When people talk about splitting hostas, I'm like, I don't even know what that means or what I would do with it or how to split it. Where do you...
0: I let Colin and my mother-in-law figure that out.
1: I don't know how to do any of that.
0: Yeah.
1: So this is what I'm saying is
0: Thank you, Tammy.
1: I want to appreciate it.
0: Yeah.
1: I just can't. I don't want to do it.
0: No.
1: ever.
0: I want someone else to do it.
1: Please.
0: And I'll just look at it.
1: And I'll just appreciate it. I will, listen, I will appreciate the you-know-what out of it.
0: Hostas are good because they're heart tea.
1: Oh, yeah. Trust, I can't kill one of those to save my life.
0: It. The only thing that killed it was my boxer and my French bulldog.
1: There
0: but that's
1: because
0: they...
1: Lifted a leg on it.
0: Yeah. Mm-hmm. But other than that, our other hostas are hearty.
1: Yeah, they just live forever.
0: Forever.
1: Yes.
0: Yeah. Have you ever split a hosta, Holly?
2: No.
1: Would you know a hosta? Would you be able to point at a hosta and know that it's a hosta?
2: No, because all I can think of when you guys say hosta is Jimmy Hoffa. So that's kind of where my brain goes. I don't have a green thumb at all.
1: Me
2: but
1: either.
2: I fully endorse a flower festival in this
0: Thank
2: town.
0: You.
2: That would be amazing.
0: We should do it. 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Thanks to them. Chanhassen Dinner Theaters provided our stage. 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We're going to take a break. 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
15: 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We're currently at the State Fair, so if you're heading over there, make sure you check out the Chanhassen Theater Stage. For your traffic report right now, it is 7 a.m. in Bloomington on Highway 35 West. There is some road maintenance, so there is a reduction into 2 lanes, so expect a delay there. Then if you're going to go southbound, on 35 between St. Paul and Mendota Heights, there is construction work and an entrance ramp is closed. That is between Highway 5 to West 7th Street. And then if we're looking a little bit towards Plymouth on Let's see over here if we're going over in, excuse me, Columbia Heights, Highway 47, both directions, slow down due to utility work. For your weather report, it is 7 a.m. and it is 71 degrees. We're getting some wind gusts coming from the northeast direction. That is at 9 miles per hour, cooling us off a little bit. We're going to get to a high of 89 degrees today and partly cloudy conditions. Expect some rain happening later in this week all the way through the weekend. So enjoy your sunny days while you have them.
16: 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Give them some information.
2: Olivia Rodrigo's Daisy Chain Fields Festival raised $20 million for women-focused nonprofits with the help of Melinda Gates. 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And Billie Eilish officiated her brother Phineas's wedding over the weekend. Celebrity guests included Justin and Hailey Bieber, Jason Sudeikis, and it's Friday, Friday, gotta get down on Friday, Rebecca Black! I know, we're cheering her on for being at a wedding, but what can we do here? 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

0: Walking on Sunshine on this Monday, the last day of August, August 31st, 2026. What up? Welcome to the Jason Matheson Show, starring Colleen Lindstrom, or as our sign says out here at the fair, Colleen!
1: Good morning, buddies. It just announces my name.
0: And over there, say hi to Holly Roberts.
2: Colleen!
0: We are laughing. Oh, God. There's a little sandwich board out there that says the Jason Matheson Show, and then right underneath it, it doesn't say with or starring. It just goes, Colleen!
1: It just yells my name. Which,
0: Colleen!
1: You know, listen.
0: Hey, that's fine.
1: I'm not mad about it.
2: No big deal.
0: What up, everyone?
1: Hey, how we doing?
0: Great.
1: Look at it. The gates are open.
0: That's right. Oh, that's right. Humans. I see humans.
1: Yes, the humans are moving. They're on their way in. They're running to get donuts.
0: Going right to Peachy's?
1: Yes.
0: Right to Peachy's Donuts?
1: Yeah, getting in line.
0: That's right. Line is already 1 hour long. No, I'm just joking. It's probably... Well, we were talking in the first hour. Jason DeRussia did it. He went and did an experiment to see how long it would take to wait in line now that there are multiple windows, two trailers. And you said he said, what, 15
1: minutes? It was like 15 minutes.
0: Well, that's good.
1: Beginning to end. It's great.
0: That's good. It's perfect.
1: No, you know, that's the thing is...
2: Oh, you know what is long, though?
1: What?
2: Oh, my goodness.
0: What's long?
2: The long line. Colleen, we passed it on our way up to our booth on Saturday. The apple fries.
1: The apple fries are... People are loving
2: we had to
1: the
2: part
1: apple fries.
2: The sea to get through this long line. And I had to ask, like, well, what are you waiting in line for? Apple fries.
1: Apple fries.
2: Apple fries.
1: Have you tried them?
0: I did.
1: Are they real good?
0: Real good.
1: Yeah, people be loving them.
0: You wouldn't think they would be all that in a
1: bag
0: of apple chips.
1: That's kind of what I said. I was like, what? They're just apple fries. No, but they good.
0: Pretty good.
2: And apparently you have to eat them hot and fresh.
1: Yeah,
0: you do.
1: That I get. That I get.
0: Don't be like, oh, I'm just going to save them, Marjorie.
1: No.
0: No. Eat them
1: hot and fresh
0: immediately. Yes.
1: Yeah. No, that was you're right, Holly. That was a super long line. I was just going to say, like, don't let the lines intimidate you, but maybe, I don't know, pay somebody to get some for you.
0: Yeah. Again. I have Dar coming out here tomorrow, and I just need someone that's going to be around the Fox booth at noon. Get me a Peachy's donut for that
1: that's
0: woman.
1: It.
0: I just need to knock
1: all
0: that one
1: needs.
0: Out.
1: They are good.
0: Because my mom was out here for like 8 hours and basically got nothing accomplished.
1: Oh, that's such a bummer.
0: And I was like, really, Mom? You couldn't have checked off a few things?
1: I have to tell you something.
0: Please
1: I learned
0: do.
1: Something
0: we have
1: yesterday.
0: 2 hours.
1: I know. Yeah. I learned something yesterday. I spent a great afternoon yesterday. Afternoon, my mother-in-law, my sister-in-law, and my daughter and I, we are the four Lindstrom ladies. We went to Lindstrom, Minnesota, and we went shopping. That's what we did. Nice little Sunday afternoon.
0: Look at that.
1: It was lovely, but my sister-in-law said, hey, she's like, I have to tell you something. She was like, I was talking to you on the radio the other day, and I was like, I do that all the time.
0: Yeah.
1: Like when I'm in the car, so I know what that feels like, and you can just text me, but it's fine. She told me we were having a hard time remembering the name of the thing you love at O'Gara's. They're called the Sligo.
0: Sligo.
1: Do you know why?
0: No.
1: I'm going to tell you.
0: I thank you, please.
1: Because she told me, and she was like, I was yelling at my radio, and I was like, I would have had no way of knowing this. My brother-in-law, so this is Matt's brother and his wife, my sister-in-law, Neil and Christy, hello.
0: Hi, Neil. Hi, Christy.
1: Christy, they love Ireland and Scotland. Love Ireland and Scotland. And she said Sligo is a county in Ireland. And that's why, and it's actually the county that the O'Gara family is from.
0: Oh.
1: So that's why they're called the Sligo Sliders. Sligo.
0: I love
1: that. County. Isn't that awesome? So now that helped me remember that because I thought, okay, now that I know what it means, I'm not trying to like shoehorn the food into it. It's the county in Ireland.
0: The Sligo Sliders.
1: Yep. Mm-hmm.
0: They're real. They'd be good.
1: That's the like the first thing they're getting when they get here. So I can't wait to get their review.
0: They are a new ab fab for me.
1: I love it.
0: Out of all the new state fair foods, it's basically a cheeseburger in a little fried dumpling with Thousand Island dipping sauce.
1: Love and trust. I love a good sauce.
0: And you get a good portion. I think they're like five or six on a skewer.
1: Oof.
0: It's a good value. And that's a good lunch.
1: I love that.
0: They're real good.
1: Trust. I love a good sauce.
0: And you get a good portion. I think they're like five or six on a skewer.
1: Oof.
0: It's a good value. And that's a good lunch.
1: I love that.
0: They're real good. Make sure they're fried all the way, though. Ooh. Can I just talk to my

0: perfection on a skewer.
1: Oh, I love that.
0: That, and again, the ribs at our neighbor's Summer
1: Yes.
0: Licks. Yeah.
1: So good. Those riblets are amazing. Do not sleep on those.
0: Have you ever eaten anything else of note?
1: No. I mean, you've seen me eat everything I've eaten here.
0: Yeah.
1: I had the cheese curds. I got my peach. Mm-hmm. I had everything that we had the other day. You know, other than that, so Wednesday is my day.
0: That's right.
1: So today is my late night because I'm going to see Dave Matthews Band tonight. So tomorrow, expect me to be a zombie.
0: I'll be
1: drooling on myself. It'll be great. Then on Wednesday, hopefully after I've like slept a little bit and like gotten back on a schedule, after the show, Matt is going to come out and we're going to do our fair thing. So then I'm going to have a lot to tell you about on Thursday.
0: How are you feeling about round two of Dave Matthews Band at the Mystic Lake Amphitheater?
1: Okay, thanks for asking.
0: You're welcome.
1: Okay, so first of all, okay, I have a storied history. Do you know that I have this like history with Dave Matthews?
0: No.
1: When I was in college, I went to a Dave Matthews concert at Target Center. And that was an era of my life where, you know, anything was possible. Like, you know, when you're younger and you just think you don't understand how the world works. I was there with a bunch of my friends from college, and we like sent him a note backstage, and there was nothing about sending a note to somebody backstage that we didn't think was going to get to him and that was going to like make him fall in love with us. So we sent a note backstage to him. And then after the show, I still to this day don't actually know how this happened, but somehow one of our friends got backstage and then came out a door that was right by where we were waiting for him. And he pulled us in and we ended up going backstage and meeting Dave Matthews. It was this like amazing moment. And when we met him, we were like, oh yeah, we sent you a note. And he was like, yeah, I got your note. And he said something that was in the note. And we were like, he actually got the note. Anyway, so I've got this like long storied history of just like loving Dave Matthews and Dave Matthews Band. So I'm excited to see him, but I have heard there's like different eras of the Dave Matthews Band.
0: Okay.
1: And I've heard he played on Saturday night in Denver, in Colorado.
0: Okay.
1: And played only newish stuff, like newer era stuff. So I'm a little nervous because if he's going to play a lot more newer era stuff, I'm not going to know a lot of it because I'm an old era Dave Matthews
2: fan. What
1: an
2: opportunity to get to know some new music.
1: Which is why I love Holly, because she will bring the optimism
0: to
1: it.
0: Listen to what Holly just did.
1: But what will happen in my body will be this. I could be sleeping. So we'll see what's going to happen. We've got a plan. The Lindstroms have a plan in place.
0: Can I pause you for a second?
1: Please do.
0: Because you're getting ready to be killed by what I can only describe as a giant spider.
1: Oh, my word.
2: Hold up.
0: Okay.
1: My word.
0: We're at the fair. There's a spider that I think
1: that should
0: infected
1: be in the
0: Peter
1: zoo.
0: Parker.
1: That? Somebody bring a truck? That is the largest? Holly, that you were too close.
0: That, I think, turned Peter Parker into Spider-Man.
1: That thing is big. Oh, look at people are coming to see it. This is the new exhibit at the Minnesota State Fair. Look at this big spider.
0: And it almost took Colleen's life.
1: Is that going to kill me?
0: But
1: no. Oh, no. Okay. You didn't look sure. You looked like you were just telling me that.
3: I'm not approaching it.
1: Oh, yeah. You're not getting close.
0: Yeah.
1: Look at that thing.
0: Man, get back. That'll jump right in your face.
1: It's going to jump.
0: Right there.
1: That is a big spider.
0: Yeah.
1: I'm not into that.
0: No. I didn't mean to interrupt your story.
1: No, it's fine.
0: But that's just a...
1: No, I'm glad you did. And now I'm staying spider aware.
0: And he's just kind of hanging out and staring at you.
1: I think I want him to go the other direction. Because what's going to happen is he's going to get up to the top of the railing. And the only place to go is around the railing and to me.
0: Yep. Well, let's just keep him there until...
1: We're just going to keep an eye on
0: Jason
1: him.
0: Jason Stormer comes at 9.
1: And... Present. Here's some food.
0: Here's a gift for you, Spider. His name is
1: Spider.
0: Jason Stormer.
1: Okay, anyway, so yeah. So I'm a little nervous about it's going to be fine. It's going to be great. And he is great in concert. I mean, we saw him at Farm Aid, and he was fantastic.
0: How are you feeling?
1: Mm-hmm. About getting inside the amphitheater?
0: Yes.
1: Like, I feel like I've been so close.
0: You're going to love it.
1: I'm excited. I've heard wonderful things about it.
0: I'm interrupting you again because Holly is reapproaching the spider.
4: It's just a black and yellow spider. Oh, it's fine.
0: Okay.
1: This is why.
0: Just a black. Why did she say?

0: Oh, there's a woman. Look, there's some.
1: Are you close?
0: She's grabbing it with with her bare hands.
1: Wait a second. How are you doing that? Oh my gosh.
0: We're not.
1: Sorry. Okay. Oh, gosh. Okay. Thank you. You saved my life.
0: Oh, my
1: gosh. You saved my life.
2: It just looked like a yellow garden.
0: What's your name,
2: spider?
0: Good Samaritan?
1: CJ. Okay, CJ. First of all, CJ.
0: Just saved Khalid's
1: CJ
0: life.
1: Just happened to have a
0: pair of gloves.
1: A pair of gloves
0: industrial
1: at the ready.
0: Gloves. Yeah.
1: And
2: CJ has a giant backpack that looks like it's literally prepared for anything or anything.
1: Were you a Girl Scout by any chance? Yes. Okay. See, okay. That's. I know. Just always prepared. Always. She put on a glove and then just grabbed the spider.
0: Like it was, like she grabbed it like it was a bagel.
1: And just removed it from the premises.
0: Yeah. And now it's gone to.
1: We don't know. But you didn't kill it, which is the best part.
0: Yeah.
1: Because guess what? I bet it eats mosquitoes or something.
0: I bet it does too.
2: Yeah, it's not aggressive.
1: Thank
2: if
1: you.
2: If it is.
0: Holly's literally looking up that spider.
1: I felt like it was aggressive. I felt like it was aggressive.
0: Up that spider.
2: Well, just wanted to make sure we weren't going to get bit.
1: Yeah, thank you for that.
0: It's not deadly?
2: Not deadly. They're very mellow.
1: Okay. Well, it didn't feel mellow.
0: Yeah. That's not it. Was just very,
1: yeah.
0: You know what it was?
1: It was the beady eyes.
0: Beady eyes and bulbous bottom.
1: Oh, it had a very thick, large round bottom.
0: She be thick.
1: Yeah.
0: Don't know if it was a girl. Don't want to misgender the spider. But it was large and it could have killed you.
1: Could have.
0: But CJ came to the rescue with her industrial fair gloves.
1: Thank you so much. Thank you for saving my life this morning.
0: That would have taken a turn.
1: That was a harrowing
0: that was
1: 10
0: right.
1: minutes.
0: We are going to take a break. We're going to regain our composure when we return.
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5: Because...
0: What? 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
5: because,
0: what?
5: 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We walked by the beverage case. And there was something new featured called MTN Dew, to which our friend Colleen was like, well, what's that? What's MTN Dew? I was like, no, honey, that's Mountain Dew.
4: It's just
5: a regular old fashioned
4: by a brief.
5: Yeah.
4: That was a really long time ago. 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
19: We're fair casting again at the Minnesota State Fair, where the Dirty Shorts Brass Band is doing three shows at the Bazaar. 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

0: Rodrigo bringing us back. It is day five of the Minnesota State Fair. It's senior day. We are live from the My Talk booth. Come see us. As you just heard announcer Zoe say, the three of us will be out here every weekday except for Labor Day. Thanks to all of the folks that came out on Saturday. We had a great crowd out here.
1: It was lovely.
0: Lovely. The weather was great. The people were great. The food was great.
1: Oh, yeah. It was just a banner day.
0: Banner.
1: P.S. I feel like we've been breaking attendance records like every single day.
0: I just heard from the executive of the producer, Jeff, that we broke a record every day but Saturday. Saturday was not, yeah.
1: Which actually shocks me.
0: Me too.
1: Because Saturday was such a beautiful day.
0: It was such a good day. Like, well, you made the prediction. I think people looked out their window on Saturday morning, saw the clouds, saw the rain on their sidewalk, and was like, no, Marjorie, we're not going.
1: We're not going to the fair.
0: No.
1: But the breeze was perfect. It was a beautiful day. But yeah, this has been all the talk is how many people are trying to get onto the fairgrounds.
0: It's Metro Transit I read yesterday on 5-way. They are tweaking their process. I don't know what was happening, but there were some difficulties.
1: Yeah.
0: So they're tweaking that. Again, all could be solved with a parking ramp. It could all be solved with a couple parking ramps. And I'm just saying, parking problem solved. Mm-hmm. But yeah, I don't know. I don't know what you do about Como, though. I mean, the road's coming and there's nothing you can do.
1: Yeah.
0: I mean,
1: and I will just say, if you're driving and you are planning to park at the fair and you have any moment that you are going to be on Como, get real comfortable.
0: Yeah.
1: Just get comfortable. Bring an audiobook. I don't know. Bring a snack, maybe.
0: Something. Because you're not.
1: Bring something.
0: You're not going to be moving.
1: You're not moving.
0: Quick at all.
1: I will tell you, the two times I've had to stop on Como, it's gone faster than I thought it was.
0: Yes, so, absolutely.
1: But just be ready. Pack your patience.
0: Pack your patience.
1: Is what I will say.
2: And a wet wipe.
0: And
1: A lot of wet wipes, actually.
0: Right. Holly, are you doing any days out here where you're actually going to enjoy the fair? Are you?
2: I'm on the fence.
0: Yeah, fence, yeah.
2: Yeah, I'm on the fence this year.
0: Yeah.
2: You know, I've got some stuff happening, some folks coming into town.
0: Oh, nice. Lovely, lovely.
2: So, yeah. I don't know. I haven't decided yet. I really haven't.
0: Yeah.
2: I know
0: you usually do like one day.
2: We usually do one. I have been told that if it doesn't happen, I need to go and get some Sweet Martha's cookies.
0: You've been instructed.
2: I have been instructed.
1: Yeah,
2: I need to bring them home.
0: Yeah. I haven't had those yet.
1: Me neither.
2: Yeah, I haven't had. Yeah, the only fair food I've had was the fair food we had on Saturday.
1: Yeah.
0: That was, yeah.
2: That's it.
1: It's a marathon. It's not a sprint. We can't dive head first into all this food.
0: And we're only, I mean, this is day five. It's Monday.
1: Yes. We're halfway through.
0: Yeah.
2: Yeah. Now, if something like flies at my face, I might catch it with my mouth.
1: Listen.
0: Yeah. I mean, if something comes to us.
1: Sounds like high school.
0: Like the ribs did on Saturday. Or those little poppers.
1: Mm.
0: You know?
1: Those were good, too.
0: Those are good. But you can only eat one. A lot of cream cheese here.
1: Yeah, there was a lot.
2: That was a great was thing, a shareable. You get that, and then you put it down on one of the tables. Everyone has their beverage, and then you have a popper.
0: And that's it.
1: You know, I will say that that's one of the things I learned from the owners and proprietors of Summer Lakes, the lake house next door, is that they really, all of their foods, they planned for how they do the fair as a couple, as a family, that they like to go. And they like to share everything. And so they wanted to make everything easy to share, meaning instead of having to cut anything or bite off of, everybody gets their own, which is why those riblets are so perfect. And they're tiny.
0: Yeah.
1: But everybody can have their own little riblet. All the poppers are, you know, you can eat them one at a time. And it is true. I think it would be really hard if you came to the fair and were eating alone.
0: Yeah. Without a doubt.
1: Yeah. Because it's a lot.
0: It's
1: a lot of food.
0: Yeah, and you got to buckle in because it is a marathon out here.
1: Exactly.
0: The gates have opened. We're seeing human beings.
1: Yes.
0: Walking around the fair.
1: Yes.
0: All heading to Peachy's.
1: I smell like fresh bacon. Somebody started frying bacon just now.
0: Really?
1: Oh yeah, I got a couple whiffs of fresh bacon.
0: Well, we were smelling fire earlier, so this is
1: better.
0: Improvement.
1: It's an improvement.
2: It's a nice, peaceful vibe this morning,
1: yes.
2: though.
1: Good morning.
2: People just walking with their little trolleys.
0: Yeah.
2: Otherwise
0: yeah.
2: known as wagons.
0: That's yes. Right. The Tuesday, Wednesday is usually my favorite day because it does tend historically to be a little slower.
1: Mm-hmm.
0: A little slow. That's why
1: you get the mid-fair lull.
0: That's right. That's why I'm bringing the Dar out here during the slower
1: times.
0: That's right.
1: It's perfect.
0: Yeah. Let's see here. Okay. Anyway, but yeah, I'm just Tuesday, Wednesday. She just the reason I paused right there. Yeah. My mother just texted as I was talking about her. I manifested my mother, Holly. Yes. I manifested her. Yeah. No, but Tuesday, Wednesday, historically the better days. There's not as many people. The lines are a little shorter.
1: Yeah.
0: You can get access to more things.
1: What are we looking at weather-wise this week, Holly? Do you have any
2: swassy?
0: Oh, God.
2: I mean,
0: back to you, Chuck.
1: Outlook swass.
2: Outlook is swassy. Yeah. Today is humid. It's beautiful at the moment, but you can definitely tell it's going to It's going to be a roaster out there today. It's
1: setting up to be real.
2: Yeah, today,
1: moist.
2: 89 and partly cloudy. So,
1: Yet, because let me tell you what, the skies are blue, the sun is up, it's beautiful.
2: Yep, partly cloudy for most of the week. There might be some morning showers on Thursday, but otherwise, throughout the entirety of the fair, highs in the mid to upper 80s. So it is a swassy one. And then that switch happens next week.
1: Of course.
2: Back down into the 70s.
0: Every time.
1: It's
0: Mother
1: so
0: Nature
1: true.
0: Does it every
1: it's
0: single
1: so
0: time.
1: It's so true.
0: The day after the fair.
1: It just like drops. Like, get your sweaters ready.
0: She goes in the basement. She's like, I'm done.
1: She's like, I'm done.
0: She
1: I did it. I already did my thing. I already showed off.
0: And we
1: now,
0: shan't be doing this.
1: No,
0: we are done.
1: Then we dip into fall.
2: Yeah, and then back in the mid-70s, and I bet it will feel a little crispy. Like crisp in the air. Not crispy like a bacon. Yeah, not like bacon. No.
0: No. Every freaking year it does it. So, because if you are headed out here before we take a break, do know it is already. We've been feeling it since 5:40 in the morning.
1: It's just
0: sticky.
1: Thick. It's thick in the air.
0: It's very.
1: It's humid.
0: I asked Colleen bluntly. I said, Colleen, are you moist?
1: I said, in all my crevasses.
0: And then I looked at Holly and I go, Holly, are you moist? Mm-hmm.
2: Very.
0: Very. Mm-hmm. That's right. So you will be moist too. So prepare for moisture. We're going to take a break. We'll be back with more fun right after this.
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3: 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Everything entertainment.
0: This is perfect timing. 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
11: 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And let's look at our traffic report. Right now in Roseville, we do have a road closure on Highway 61, and that is right by the Minnesota Transportation Museum, if you're over there. We also have on 94 both directions in Minneapolis downtown is bridge construction, so expect a slowdown there. There is a traffic report on 94 westbound. That is on the east, the entrance ramp from Mounds Boulevard. And that is currently all of the traffic congestion we have right now. Let's go on to our weather. 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Thank you for sponsoring our weather. And you're getting good weather today. It's going to be a high of 90. We went up 1 degree from the last 30 minutes. It is currently 72 at the station. It is going to be partly cloudy conditions today. A little bit of wind coming from the northeast direction, 8 miles per hour. Today is going to be warmer than tomorrow. Tomorrow is going to be a high of 87 degrees and cloudy.
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0: other morning shows don't have the kahunas to come out to the fair. Not us. Here we are, Holly. We're out here getting it done. Welcome back, everyone. It's the Jason Matheson Show. Clean! We're making fun of that because there's a sign that forgot to put the word with or starring, and it just goes, clean! In big, bold letters.
1: I think that's what it should be called. Moving forward.
0: Moving forward.
2: No, that's what it is.
0: Yeah, that's what it is.
2: Clean!
0: Clean! That's what it should be. Welcome back. Day five of the thing that they call the Minnesota State Fair.
2: Yes.
0: It's senior day, right, Holly?
1: That's right. And Mental Health Awareness Day.
0: That's right. Speaking of mental health.
2: Colleen is unmedicated.
3: That's okay.
1: We have awareness about it.
2: We are.
0: Holly and I are aware.
2: Y'all are going to be aware, okay?
0: Again, I just think about sweet, sweet Colin trying to help you out can you just put her off? Can you put her
2: back to the street?
0: And turn her so she doesn't face people. He was just trying to help you.
2: That was very lovely.
0: Yeah. But speaking of mental health and, you know, this kind of blends. This is how I started my day. You said, I did something with Matt.
2: Well, so Matt and I have been talking about this actually a lot. And actually, you have kind of inspired it too, Jason. And Holly, you as well.
0: Look at us, Holly. Well,
2: I just have been thinking a lot lately about the fact that we get to choose our attitude. And like we get to choose to what we bring into our lives and what we put out in the world and how we want to process any given thing
0: and show up
2: exactly. And my husband this weekend, one of the things that brings him just the deepest joy is live music. And so he finds ways to see live music as often as possible. And so he and a bunch of guys went to Denver to go to Red Rocks to see this band that they really like, this band called Goose. We've had to have a marital agreement about this band because I don't love the band.
0: Goose?
2: Goose is what they're called. Different from Geese. Goose is a different band. They're like a jam band kind of thing, you know.
0: You're familiar, Holly?
2: Yeah. And
0: of course you are.
2: I'm not anti-jam band. They're just not my vibe. But my husband loves them, and they bring him a great amount of joy. And I have said to him on multiple occasions, you don't need to try to make me like something. You should love that thing.
0: Yeah.
2: And go enjoy it. And I just I don't not like it. I just don't want to enjoy that with you. Anywho, live music is something that lights him up inside. It was one of the hardest parts of the pandemic for him was not being able to see live music. But he went and he had so much fun, and we were talking on the phone about how much joy that brought him and what kinds of things I was doing to choose to bring more joy into my life. And Jason, you've said this is a thing you really want to try to do more. And I just said, you know, I think I just like identify as a joy junkie. Like, I think that that's what it is like, I just want to choose to bring joy into my life and put joy into the world. And when we've been meeting people out here, that's been one of the most moving things is people who will say, like, you just bring joy to my mornings. And that's really like what a fun life.
0: Yeah.
2: To just be joyful. And I don't want to bring it to an icky place, but you know, sometimes we get not very kind emails.
0: No.
2: And people make up stories about who we are. And I just want everybody to just choose joy. Let's just be joyful.
0: Yeah.
2: Let's just be joy junkies. So if you want to join my movement.
1: So if you want to mainline.
2: If you want to just mainline joy, I'm just saying, like, that's what I'm going for. And if you want to go along, let's get on the train.
0: So there's two missions.
2: Mm-hmm.
0: The sandwich mission and the joy mission.
2: Yes.
0: I'm
2: very busy. And by the way, I mean, like, sandwiches bring joy.
0: Thank you. I was connecting those.
2: Yeah.
0: All joking aside.
2: But when you say that, though, that's actually real. It's like making a choice to focus on the things that bring you joy. Sandwiches are joyful for me. Mm-hmm. You know, how do you bring those things into your life? Like, how do you make that choice? Because you always have a choice. You always have a choice.
0: You do.
2: You do not always have a choice of what happens to you. You always have a choice with how you process it and what you do with it. And believe me when I tell you, I am not just poly positive for the sake of being positive. I've had some real hard things happen in my life. You can't get away. You can't get out of this cycle without that, right? But then you get to make a choice about who you're going to be as a result of that.
0: And I told Colleen what was sweetly ironic about this when she said this to me this morning was, on the way in, Holly, I was listening to the latest New York Times interview podcast, which is also YouTube, because now all podcasts are TV shows. Anyway.
2: Which is so weird. I can't, but I'm working on it.
0: And they sat down with Ina Garten, who I love. I love Ina on a random day.
1: Yeah, Barefoot Contessa.
0: Barefoot Contessa. And the headline, the headline of, and they smartly chose this as the title of the YouTube interview was, "I'm Leaving Haters Behind." And Ina, if we were in the normal studio, I could play a clip, but I'll just paraphrase.
2: Yeah.
0: The Ina said what she has learned is that she has no time at all for haters or negative people. She goes, "I despise negative people. I despise haters." And she goes, "I look at it this way. Either you're on the Ina train." This is her speaking. This is almost a direct quote. She goes, "Either you're on my train or you're not. And if you're not, that's great. You don't have to like me."
2: Yeah.
0: "But then just get out." She goes, "Then get out of my way." She goes, "You don't have to be with me. You don't have to like me. You don't have to like what I do. You don't have to like my chicken. You don't have to like how I do a party. But get out of my way and just don't be negative about it." And I thought, oh, that's a... I was in my kitchen making some coffee, and I thought, oh, I love that. And then you brought this to me.
2: Yeah.
0: And...
2: You know, it's interesting because I think about that, like, with a figure like Ina Garten or anybody, any public figure. It's like, it's one thing if I'm just, as a human, I'm like, that person's not for me. Like, I'm not into whatever they're doing.
0: Yeah.
2: That's one thing. Right? And we're all entitled to our own opinion. It's the then to take it to the next level and tell that person how much you don't like whatever they're doing.
0: Roxanne.
2: Right? For example. You know, or like, and I'm sure, like, for Ina Garten, and again, other people like Ina, it's like, yeah, girl, you don't have to take that in.
0: No.
2: Just do you.
0: Mm-hmm.
2: Be Ina.
0: Yeah.
2: And I love that she's talking about that and just... Because we all, on some level, can embrace that.
0: No matter what your job is.
2: No matter
0: even if
2: what
0: you're not
2: do.
0: A public person.
2: Right.
0: You may
2: right?
0: have family that tries to dim your light.
2: And you can just make a choice.
0: Yeah.
2: I'm just going to choose.
0: Or friends.
2: I'm just going to choose to be joyful.
1: Yeah, I'm mainlining the joy.
2: Mainline that joy.
1: Yes.
0: I recently, I mean, within the last 5-6 years, got rid of people, sadly, not on purpose, but people left my life that I realize now that they are there is a vacancy. I realized the stress that they brought.
2: Yeah.
0: And I just got rid of the negativity that they brought. That is all gone. And I've rid myself of that. And I mourned it for a while. But now I'm like, wait a minute. On the other side of it, I'm like, oh, wait, actually, this is better.
1: Yeah,
0: like, I'm better. Colin's better.
1: The difference.
0: I feel lighter.
2: Yeah.
0: I feel the last few years I've just gotten lighter and lighter. And I've started realizing what all of those things were. You hear me say it a lot. And I've gotten emails like, you're not as grumpy as you used to be. I'm in a really good place. Things have happened that I've removed people that didn't want me to be happy, and I
2: life is just too short.
0: Yes, it is.
2: It's just too short. Yeah. We're here for a good time, not a long time.
0: No. And you realize that as you tick up in age, you're like, oh wow, okay. Yeah. There's more behind us than in front of us, and
2: gotta start making some choices.
0: Why be around people that don't want you to succeed or don't want you to shine?
2: Right.
0: You know, I don't understand that.
2: See, you're a joy junkie.
0: Yeah. I'm really trying. My biggest hurdle, full disclosure, my biggest hurdle, I really am working on it, is not letting, especially with a job like this, not letting the Roxannes of the world. Roxanne is a woman that wrote me a
2: horrible
0: email about 3 weeks ago. I now use her as just a symbol of, like, that, you know, she's not in my heart. Like, I don't really think about her a lot.
2: Mm-mm.
0: I mention her to use humor to diffuse her. You know what I mean?
2: Yeah.
0: I didn't phrase that well, but
2: yeah.
0: I take power away from her by making her a joke.
2: Mm-hmm.
0: That's my way of handling it. But I would be lying to you. I'm a joy junkie. I'm more so now at 52 than I was even 2 years ago. Mm-hmm. But I would be lying to you if I still get pinged when we get a bad email or someone says something, you know, it still hurts. I still dwell on it. I don't dwell on it as long as I used to. I let it go because I'm like, girl, okay, I'm not for you, boo-boo. Move on. Turn
2: Those
0: the channel.
2: Those people are not joy junkies.
0: No, they are not. No, they are
2: Join
0: not.
2: Join the movement.
0: That's right. Be a joy junkie.
2: Be a joy junkie.
0: Yeah. Turn to another station. Listen, go read a book.
2: Yeah. Oh, go. By the way.
0: Oh, God. Did you read a book in that last commercial break?
2: No, book update.
0: Okay.
2: Book update.
1: On the Colleen Hoover book that you started at the Damon Pollock
0: Let's do this.
1: On
0: can you? Can
2: oh,
0: you,
2: yeah.
0: Can
2: I'll hold
0: you
2: it. Hold, I'll hold, hold it.
0: This?
2: I'll hold it. Yes. Hold it. Hold it in.
0: Hold your book news. I
2: got.
0: Again, let me just.
2: Big book.
0: Spoiler
2: news.
0: Alert. She read a book literally in that last commercial break. That's literally what she's going to tell you.
2: There's yeah. more.
0: There's more?
2: Maybe. Okay. I don't know. I'm overselling it.
0: Go be a joy junkie. You do you, boo-boo. We'll be right back.
4: Brittany and Kendall.
5: You find out early on in the dating process, they literally are Spider-Man.
6: He's an entrepreneur.
7: Yeah.
6: Looks so good in his tights.
7: Yeah.
6: Literally could save me from any stupid predicament I find myself in. And like, I could find myself in a lot if I just knew I was with Spider-Man.
7: How does that translate to money? He saves somebody's dog. Do they go... Hey, if you want to Venmo me a little cash, that'd be great.
5: No. He's broke all the time.
7: Kendall don't like
6: really
7: that.
6: He's really hot, but he's broke.
5: Yeah.
6: That's already my life. Oh, I'd still do it. Let's be real. Yeah. I'd be like, I'll make the money. Just save me all the time, please.
7: Now imagine this,
6: The sex
7: this,
6: would
7: though.
6: Be so good. He's got spider webs, Brittany.
7: I don't know why that's been a feature. I don't know why that's a benefit.
4: Brittany and Kendall with producer Mike. The next generation of talk radio, where talk is fun. 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

0: Joy Junkie.
1: Yes, she is.
0: That's all right. Welcome back, everyone. We're so glad you're here for day five of the Minnesota State Fair. It's the Jason Matheson Show starring Colleen Lindstrom. Starring Holly Roberts.
1: Colleen!
0: As the sandwich board outside our booth says, oddly, the Jason Matheson Show, Colleen! With no it, with, star, nothing.
1: Nothing.
0: It's just Colleen's name underneath mine.
1: There
0: it's
1: I
0: just
1: am.
0: Very odd.
1: Hello.
0: Anyway, printing error. We're so glad you're here. Thanks to Chanhassen Dinner Theaters for the stage. Thanks to Health Partners Park Nicollet for the lactation station. Hammernix Flooring for
1: the flooring.
0: Thanks to Buy the Yard Furniture for
1: the furniture.
0: Thank you. And remember, men's, do not go in the lactation station. Thanks. And then our daily sponsor, Holly, is recyclingexists.com. That's right.
1: Thank you.
0: That's all I have. That's all I have.
1: That's all you got.
0: Colleen has a book update.
1: Okay, so if you missed our Saturday special,
0: boy,
1: and you really missed out.
0: That was epic radio.
1: You missed this story, which I did end up telling my husband. I asked everybody to please do not tell my husband, but I did tell him. I took my daughter to the Tame Impala concert on Friday night, which incidentally, I just want to point this out. Did you happen to see the reviews? The Star Tribune hated it, and the Pioneer Press thought it was the best concert possibly of the year.
0: What?
1: Yes, it was very interesting.
2: Hmm.
1: I just thought that was really interesting. I think it's important. This is why critics do what critics do, and it's a great thing to see, you know, and they plead their case. Why did they not like it? Why did they think it was the best concert of the year? Anywho, I was there, and I'm not here to render judgment on the concert.
2: It was a vibe.
1: It was a whole thing. It was a whole thing. However, I was there to chaperone my daughter and her friend, as my daughter said, you are our safety. And I, you know, I'm really thoughtful about how I embarrass my child or don't embarrass my child at any given time. And I thought, you know, I don't really know this music very well. And if it were just me, I would totally get up and dance and I would be an absolute obnoxious mess. However, I don't want to embarrass her. And like, I just want to kind of be wallpaper.
2: You were momming.
1: I was momming. And in between acts, when the lights kind of come up and my daughter and her friend went off to find a friend, and all of this gets to the point that I'm sitting by myself at a concert. I don't know anybody around me. And I'm like, what am I going to do to occupy myself? Oh, I have a Kindle app on my phone.
0: Oh, God.
1: So I started reading a book.
0: Thank you, audience. She's not kidding.
1: And then I got into the book, and then Tame Impala took the stage, and I was like, I'm not done reading. And so I read for the entire concert. My daughter was like, Mom, were you reading a book? And I was like, I absolutely was.
0: And how were you dressed again?
1: I was wearing mom clothes. I was in my mom uniform. I was wearing like yoga pants and a t-shirt, and everybody else was in glitter. I mean, I really was just trying to be wallpaper at this thing. And it was great. Like the music was great. I was happy. I was fine. It was a book. I was into the book. And the first half of it was great. And even like most of the second half of the book was great-ish. That book, the way it ended, you guys, the name of the book, it's written by Colleen Hoover. The name of the book is Never Never. And I want you to know that the last words of it that they left off were, read this book. Never Never, read this book.
2: Oof.
1: It ended so badly. I don't ever, when I read, I keep track of what I read on Goodreads. And I sometimes write reviews, but I hardly ever do. This one I was compelled to write. I was like, this book had so many words and brought me nowhere. It was horrible. Don't read it. Never, never read it. Anyway.
0: I have so many questions.
1: Well, let me just tell you the big news, though. I finished reading it, and then I went to look, because this is what I do. I finish the book, and then I go and I look, because I set a reading challenge. And the reading challenge I set for myself this year was, I felt, a lofty reading challenge, 60 books. That was my 59th book. I only have to read one more book. I can do that by, like,
0: You can do that before 9. Screen Queens.
2: Ooh, you gave Never Never 2-star on Goodread.
1: Well, the only reason I gave it 2 was because the beginning was good.
2: This book said a lot and meant nothing. Good concept from the jump, and then proceeded to deliver literally nothing. Hey, you got a like on that.
1: Well, yeah, because it's true. Yes, Jason.
0: What's Goodreads?
1: Oh, my gosh.
0: I'm sorry, audience.
1: Thank you.
0: I don't.
1: Yes, he's not a reader.
0: I'm not a reader. I read pamphlets.
1: It's okay, honey. It's okay. It's basically.
0: I listen to a lot.
1: It's literally social media for book nerds.
0: I swear I'm not dumb.
1: That should actually be their tagline. Social media for book nerds. That's all it is.
0: That's what it is?
1: Yeah, it's a way. And actually, I love it because it's when you're a reader, you always want to know what your next book is. You don't ever want to be without your next book. And so Goodreads is a really good place to see what other people, you can see what your friends are reading. You can see what they thought of it. You can read reviews. Ooh, I love reading spicy reviews when people get real mad about the book that they read.
0: Are there any more spicy reviews on this one, Holly?
2: I want Colleen's opinion on what is arguably one of the hottest books of the year, Yesteryear.
1: Okay. Okay.
0: Yesteryear.
1: You guys, this book, well, it's going to be a movie.
0: Okay.
1: Who is playing the title role? I can't remember. It's either Anne Hathaway or Jennifer Garner.
2: I think it's Anne Hathaway.
1: Okay. You guys, this book is really interesting. I will tell you, okay, it starts out great. Again, it's the landing of the plane seems to be an issue. The end of it is not what you're expecting. And it has an interesting perspective. I think it is very timely. The topic of it is incredibly timely. I am curious to see how they do the movie. I think the movie is going to be, there's a twist in it. And I think the movie is going to be able to maneuver the twist well. You can't always maneuver a twist well.
0: No.
1: In a movie. It doesn't always translate. I think this one is going to... I think this might be one where I might actually end up liking the movie better than I liked the book.
2: Ooh.
1: Okay, last thing I need to say. This has nothing to do with either of those books. But if you read one book this year, read the book Atmosphere. It is so good.
0: What's it about?
1: I don't even really want to tell you because it's so not my genre. It's like a space romance, but it's not. It's so much more than that. And it's such a beautiful book, and I love it so much.
0: Is there sex?
1: And I don't remember.
0: Okay.
1: Probably.
0: I mean, if there, it's a romance in space, I got to do something.
1: But I don't want to give anything away.
0: Okay, don't say
1: that. But here's what I do want. I will tell you, and this is rare for me because I don't emote a lot. menopause. But I wept at the end of that book. Like, actually sobbed at the end of that book. It is so good.
0: Oh, my.
1: So read Atmosphere. Wait for the movie on Yesteryear. And don't ever read Never Never by Colleen Hoover. Thank you.
0: 59 books. Is that since the top of the year?
1: That's since January 1st.
0: Oh, my goodness.
1: Guys, I think I don't really want to promise anything.
0: Are you going to crack 100 by...
1: I think I want to try.
0: Why can't you do it?
1: Stop now. I mean, I really do. I read a lot.
0: You read a book during a concert, for heaven's sake. You read a book during a concert.
2: And it wasn't a classical concert. It was rock and roll.
1: It was.
0: Yeah.
1: Yeah, it was a lot. Yeah, Brooke came back on Saturday. Holly and I came to the booth a little bit early before our special Saturday show. And I was sitting there reading the book. And Brooke goes, "Do you ever not read?" And I was like, "Not really."
0: I love that you do. I wish.
1: I have my Kindle in my backpack right now at all times.
0: Maybe when I finally get medicated and diagnosed with ADHD, maybe reading will be, all jokes aside, it is difficult for me.
1: Yeah, no, I get that.
0: So I think maybe once I do get medicated, that will help me.
1: It is a hyperfixation for me. Like, it is, I go into a zone when I read and everything, like, things could be burning down around me and I would still be trying to read that damn book.
0: A spider could be getting ready to jump on your face.
1: If I would have had a book, I wouldn't have even noticed that spider.
0: That your life was in danger an hour ago. Mm-hmm. But that spider. Okay. Well, I am glad that you...
1: But see, here's the thing. Oh, back to being a joy junkie. That is a thing that brings me joy.
0: Yeah.
1: And if it doesn't bring other people joy, that's cool. I'll read for you. I'll tell you what I think. And then we'll all go forward in happiness. And everybody gets what they need.
0: Well, one of the things that brings me joy are TV shows and movies. And we have all of that in the next hour.
1: Yes.
0: You like how I got that plug in there?
1: That's great.
0: Look at that. That's right.
1: That's so good.
0: Yesterday, I finally, after the earth has seen it, the earth, like everyone.
1: I'm so excited to hear about this.
0: I finally found tickets. This is no joke. Colin and I finally found tickets to the IMAX Theater in Lakeville to see The Odyssey.
1: I love this.
0: We finally, after this, I'm embarrassed. I used to talk about movies for a living, for heaven's sake. Finally saw The Odyssey in Lakeville.
1: Really brought up the rear on that.
0: That's right. So it's a big, fat, old movie review, or we call it an old Urse movie review. But before we talk movies, we're going to talk TV and streaming. It is Screen Queens. What are we watching? What are we loving? What are we despising? Find us wherever you find your podcast. Just search for Screen Queens and like and subscribe. And while you're at it, the new episode of Two Fairy Godfathers is out. 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We'll be back.
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9: 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Right now it is 8 a.m. and there is a crash on Highway 35 West southbound. That is in Minneapolis, and there also is a bit of a slowdown due to that crash a little bit more towards the river. And then if you're going to be on 35 eastbound, there's construction work, and that is a 7-minute delay. And then in Roseville on Highway 36, we do have some road maintenance in both directions, so that's causing a little bit of a slowdown. Let's look at the weather. It's warmed up a little bit since the last 30 minutes, so it is 74 degrees right now at the station. Going to get to a high of 90. Right now, a little windy, 13 miles per hour coming from the northwest direction. We're having some sun peeking out, but it's going to be partly cloudy conditions for the rest of the day. Sunset is going to be 7:51 p.m.
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0: Holly, Colleen, and I are walking a runway. Unfortunately, all the networks remember Dolly, and I watched a sad documentary.
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0: 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Hello, Queens.
1: Hello, Queens.
2: Hello, Queens.
1: And hello to the kingdom.
0: They're literally in front of us
1: right now. I know. Hello, kingdom. Mm-hmm.
0: And somebody from the kingdom brought us a peachy donut.
1: It was lovely.
0: That's right, because we are Screen Queens. We are at the Minnesota State Fair, so if we sound a little bit different, That is why we are on location. We're physically outside.
1: It's true.
0: We're in the elements.
1: We're in the elements. We're in the out of doors.
0: That's right. Okay. Should we start with the trifecta?
1: Oh, well, I didn't watch it.
0: Oh, I thought. Oh, I'm sorry. The sheet lied to me.
1: No, it didn't lie to me. It's
0: Why do I always get the C and the H messed up?
2: I don't know. We're gonna.
1: I don't know. We're gonna work on that.
2: We still need to go to the imagination library.
0: I know. We do. Yeah. God,
1: more
0: was so
1: on that.
0: Good. I still laughed about that over the weekend.
1: More on that in a moment.
0: Okay, Holly and I walked the runway.
1: You guys, I love this journey for you. I feel like both of you are hate watching this.
0: Oh, I am this week's episode. I have moved from mild amusement to full hate.
1: Okay, what happened?
0: Holly, do you mind if I go first?
2: Please.
1: Are you okay?
0: No.
1: Okay.
0: I hate this show. And I hate it more after this week's episode. It opens up and Christian Siriano says almost verbatim like this. So I have a thing to do, so I'm not going to be in this episode. I'm leaving, and in my place will be Julianne Hough.
1: Oh, okay.
0: Okay.
1: Alrighty.
0: Okay.
2: Yep, another opportunity for network synergy.
1: Yeah.
0: Okay. Which I get.
2: Yes.
0: I don't mind.
2: Respect it.
0: I respect it. It has to be done.
2: Yes.
0: But you are doing so many partnerships. Space this crap out. They did it with the NFL. They did a themed episode with animals. They did.
2: Viva Paper Towels.
0: Viva Paper Towels. And now you're going to do it with ABC, mm-hmm. with Dancing with the Stars. And I'm screaming at the television to Julianne Hough. Poor girl. I have nothing against her, but I'm like, you should not be there. I was literally screaming at the TV.
1: Yeah.
0: Colin and I are just trying to eat our Olive Garden, which, by the way, still is free delivery right now.
1: Oh.
0: OG Delivers is the code. Thank you. I'm eating my pasta visual soup, screaming at the television. You should not be there, Julianne Hough. Why are you advising these people? You are a dancer.
1: I do have a question. Because I know that this is network synergy. I know that this is because Dancing with the Stars. Is it premiering? When is
0: soon.
1: It? Soon. But we don't even know the cast yet, do we?
2: We know some people. I think there was.
1: Remember when we actually hung on every moment of when are they going to release the cast of Dancing with the Stars?
0: Because it was filled with stars and we're running out of stars.
1: Okay, so there's that. Okay, so I understand all of this. This is an interesting choice. That's a Minnesota interesting to use Project Runway to try to drum up excitement for something that is not that exciting anymore.
0: It was so infuriating.
1: Okay.
0: And
2: here are your stars that have been confirmed. Moira Higgins.
0: Don't know who that is.
2: From Love Island.
1: Yeah, that's why I don't know.
2: Sierra Miller from Summerhouse?
1: Summerhouse.
0: Don't know her.
1: Also
2: and
1: know her.
2: Jackson Olsen, who is a Savannah Banana.
1: That's right. We do know about the Savannah Banana. I'm into that.
0: Okay, I'm into that too. That's fine.
1: But the rest?
0: No.
2: Guillermo from Jimmy Kimmel.
0: Okay,
1: oh,
0: I like
1: that's
0: it.
1: Right.
0: Okay,
1: I did
0: Guillermo's
1: see that.
0: Great.
1: That's awesome. Actually, that was a good choice.
0: That's fine. But why is Julianne Hough filling in the role of mentor
1: on Project Runway?
0: You are a dancer.
1: Yeah.
0: And then they had the Dancing with the Stars people, the pros, as the models.
1: Okay.
0: Which I'm not hating on that.
1: Did they have to? What was the challenge?
2: Make a dance costume.
0: That's what I figured.
1: Okay.
2: But make it fashion.
1: Okay.
2: Inspired by a dance, but you have to make it fashion.
1: Okay.
2: Not just a costume.
0: Fashion.
2: Fashion.
1: Were they assigned? I'm going to ask all the questions.
0: Please.
1: Were they assigned a style of dance?
2: Yes.
1: Okay. Was it all the same or everybody got a different style
2: of dance? Everyone got a different style of dance.
1: Okay.
2: And then they had to dress their dancer who would be dancing in that style of dance.
1: Okay. All right. Well, I don't know. To me, that actually is an interesting challenge. I don't know that it's Project Runway worthy.
0: The only thing that kept me from ripping my television off my wall, which I wouldn't have done because I love that TV more than some people in my life, is the fact that Alan Burstyn was one of the pros. And I love Alan. Alan's a friend.
1: Mm.
0: And he looks really good.
1: Yeah.
0: And He looked really good yesterday.
1: Yeah.
0: That's the only thing that kept me. Holly, what do you think? I've hated on it long enough. Your thoughts? See, she's exhausted.
1: Okay, I just want to...
2: absent from the judging panel, former Dancing with the Stars judge Tyra Banks. She just happened to not be doing her judging duties.
1: Yeah. So that is, to me, the most interesting thing that I would like to hear the backstory on.
0: Yep.
1: Because obviously she did one season, right?
2: A couple.
1: And people did not love her as a judge.
0: She was horrible.
1: And or as a host. And she just vaporized after that. And so, I think that's interesting that she was conspicuously absent with no mention.
2: Well, because my theory about her being on Project Runway as a judge is that Disney needed to burn through her contract.
0: Holly. Mm-hmm.
2: And put her on something.
1: Yeah, because she had time to do their time.
2: They had to fulfill their contractual obligations. Mm-hmm.

0: I am so glad, spoiler alert, that Brian has left the building.
1: Oh, you guys, he's been a thorn in your side.
0: Was he
1: the wire guy from last week?
0: Yes.
1: Okay.
0: He made a dress for the Waltz. You know, 1, 2, 3, 1, 2, 3. Flowy. Colleen, I'm going to make you look at his dress that he made for somebody.
2: Look at that.
1: No.
2: Coffin lining.
1: Bows. No, he did not understand the assignment.
0: It reminded me of the Disney movie Sleeping Beauty, the animated movie, when the fairies get into a fight,
2: boop,
0: making Princess Aurora's dress her 16th birthday, and
2: yes,
0: it turns and they're watching, and it's just a mesh of a dress that was slapped together.
1: That's what he did.
0: Oh, it was
2: horrible.
0: It was so ugly.
2: Trash.
0: That guy had so much hubris about himself.
2: I could not stand him.
0: And he left.
2: He left.
0: Rightfully so.
2: Thank goodness. It was nasty.
1: How many people are left right
2: Too
1: now?
2: Too many.
1: Okay, yeah, because they started with 27.
2: No, it's...
1: They started with what, 22 for the 22nd season? Is that correct?
0: Yes, and
1: That was too many people.
0: I believe there are five
2: left. There's five.
0: Left.
2: It's fine. It's okay.
0: And the finale is this week.
2: Yeah.
1: Oh, that's
0: done.
1: Nice. They're going to burn through the rest
2: real quick. This has been a horrible season.
1: I just want to point out, I don't know if everybody clocked this, but when Jason started, it began with a heavy sigh.
2: Mm-hmm.
1: And then when you tossed to Holly to ask what she thought,
2: she started
1: with a heavy sigh.
2: Yeah.
1: And what I'm hearing is that is how you're rating this season.
2: Yes.
1: Just a heavy sigh.
2: It's exhausting. It's horrible. And I'm a newbie. Like, Colin and I are going
1: to
2: go back and watch
1: a classic season. Because when I loved, that was appointment viewing for me.
2: Yeah.
1: The OG, original Project Runway, the very early seasons, it was like nothing, you know, that was a different time in reality TV. Also,
2: it was
1: a different time in reality competition TV, et cetera. But it was just, there was a purity to it. It was a great concept. There wasn't anything like it.
2: No.
1: It was a vehicle for discovery of design in a way that we didn't have an awareness of it at the time. And so I really loved that show in the beginning. And when I dipped into this season, I felt already what you guys are feeling. And I just thought, this is not the Project Runway that I knew and loved.
2: This isn't a perfect analogy, but this is what I think has happened. It's the same thing that's happened to the Food Network.
1: Mm-hmm.
2: The Food Network used to be about food. And you would discover recipes and new personalities, like an Ina Garten back in the day. They actually cooked things. And now the Food Network is nothing but competition shows. It's all about the drama. It's really not about food. It's really not about discovering different cuisine and how to cook something. It's about, can you beat Bobby Flay? And now Project Runway isn't about fashion. It's not about discovering a new designer or the art of fashion. It is about competition and drama.
0: Yeah, and you can see them inching it forward. Like, you can see how it's being constructed on Project Runway, because a lot of the drama, it doesn't seem organic.
2: No.
0: It's one thing if you're on a show and there's organic tension between contestants. I actually want to see the craftsmanship behind the making of the outfits.
1: See, and this is why I think you'd like the earlier seasons. And then this, to me, is like, and we don't have time to get deep into this, but this, to me, is that there's a bigger conversation to be had about how, when they're innovating competition reality shows, it seems to me that the temptation is to innovate really in the wrong direction. I think across the board, like, when I think about how they have changed, they have to change. You have to. You can't just keep cut pasting, putting up the same exact thing.
2: The audience gets bored.
1: The audience will get bored, right? So it is sort of our fault that they are throwing spaghetti at the wall like this, but it's like they always innovate in the wrong direction. They don't keep the nut of what's so good about the show. They've done it with so many different shows. They did it with Survivor. They've done it with Big Brother, as far as I'm concerned. Many of the reality competition shows have just
2: gone amazing.
1: They go in this weird direction, and you're like, I don't even recognize this from the original show. And so I don't know how to fix that. I just know that I'm noticing that.
2: You can watch Project Runway
1: if you dare
2: on Freeform or Disney Plus or whatever the hell they're calling it. Okay. Colleen, it looks like you watched every Dolly Parton special
1: available
2: known to man last night.
1: I just actually watched two, and I am actually glad I watched two. Last

0: night. So last night there were two specials, and I don't know if everybody knew this. This was on Sunday night.
1: They didn't advertise it well.
0: They did not. No. They did two. There were two different specials, one on CBS and one on ABC. CBS aired an hour-long special called Remembering Dolly, A Rhinestone Life. And then ABC aired Dolly Parton, An American Original.
1: After they ran 9 to 5.
0: After they, immediately
1: Which
0: after
1: I thought
0: they
1: that
0: ran.
1: That was so cool.
0: Brilliant.
1: Yeah.
0: Okay.
1: They
0: so,
1: have the rights to it.
0: You guys, I watched both of these, and here's what I want to tell you. The CBS one was an ET presentation, and it essentially was a re-airing of ET's footage. It was, you realize how trashy ET is when you watch something like this.
1: Because they own, if you guys don't know, CBS Paramount owns ET.
0: It just was really not great. It wasn't great. It was just, it was very haphazard. It started in a very weird place. It started talking about her health problems and her endometriosis, which is a very odd, when you're talking about the life of Dolly Parton, what a weird place to start.
1: Especially if you're Entertainment Tonight producing this.
0: Well, do you know why they did? Because it was the first interview that they had available to them that they had done with Dolly Parton. And so it was, it very much was, and this is my critique of it. It very much was told, it was almost like ET saying, look at all this cool stuff that we did with Dolly Parton, rather than saying Dolly Parton, an icon.
1: Yeah.
0: Let's review her life, which then switch over to ABC special, Dolly Parton, an American Original. That one, you didn't really learn much different, but the packaging of it and the telling of it was so much more robust, and you felt like you knew her better from that, and it felt more centered on Dolly and who Dolly was and her philanthropy and her love of her husband and how heartbroken she was with his death, and how, you know, her sort of her true rags, literal rags to riches story.
2: Well, this was a 2020 special
0: edition.
2: Exactly.
0: So oh, yes.
2: There's,
0: I didn't say that.
2: So there's some journalism.
0: So the journalism,
2: it.
0: And that's to me, that was the that was what made it such an interesting evening. Is you were watching first, I watched the ET journalism, and then you watched actual 2020 journalism, and it just, if you're gonna pick to go back and you want an hour retrospect on Dolly's life, go the ABC route.
1: Okay.
0: You will
1: Which
0: be
1: you can
0: happier.
1: Find on Hulu.
0: Yeah, exactly. It's Dolly Parton, an American Original. Be ready to miss her a lot. Be ready to cry again. Just honestly, it was a great way to marinate in sadness.
1: Yeah,
0: because,
1: with Dolly.
0: Because what a huge loss. And you do, you know, we did all of our programming on Tuesday of last week was focused on Dolly Parton, and we kind of had to throw it together in the moment. They had a little time to prepare this, and so you get a more robust, comprehensive, organized look at who she was as a human, and you reignite your respect for her and all she has done.
1: Willie Geist also, if I can recommend this, this is on the shorter side. Willie Geist, Sunday Today,
0: yeah,
1: put together about 13, 14 minutes of, he's interviewed her four or five times, and he did it in a non-braggadocious ET way.
0: Yeah.
1: It was just a collection of their conversations over the years, and I thought Willie had a really good rapport with her,
0: yeah,
1: and Dolly really enjoyed Willie, so she really opened up in unique ways, and I listened to that on the way back home from the cabin yesterday.
0: What's interesting about it is you're not going to probably, if you've been following and hearing,
1: yeah,
0: you're not going to learn anything new. It's not, but you're going to, it's going to be packaged in a way that will just sort of make your appreciation for her grow.
1: Yeah,
2: and that's nice sometimes.
1: That's,
0: yes,
1: yes,
0: exactly.
1: That's all you need.
0: Nothing
2: you know the
0: is
2: story,
0: new. Yeah, exactly.
2: You just follow along,
0: but you will see it in a different way. And you get to see her in all of the different eras and hear her talk about, you know, this is a woman who truly came from nothing. You know,
1: nothing,
0: less than nothing. I mean, her Coat of Many Colors song is autobiographical. That she really, her mom made this coat with love. And she bragged about it at school when she was being made fun of, because she was like, your clothes are all just clothes. Mine was made with love for my mom.
1: Yeah.
0: And how cool is that? And, you know, you just, that is how she lived her life. That's how she chose to live her life. And
1: she was a joy junkie.
0: She was a joy junkie. And you just, you do get that sort of breath with it, but you also see her talk about how, you know, all she ever wanted to do was be rich and famous. And she did.
1: Mm-hmm.
0: And you can't fault her for that. No. That woman, she was a machine. She got it done.
1: I hope the movement picks up, and I'm all for it. And I have a little idea that I'm working on. If we can have Star Wars Day be May the 4th, I really want 9/25 to be Dolly Parton Day. Mm-hmm. I think September 25th. I mean, we need more fun days.
0: Yes.
1: I mean, how many, you know, we have enough holidays, but 9/25.
0: Yeah,
1: let's make
0: it.
1: September 20th a fun day for Dolly.
0: Let's do it.
1: Let's have bars play her music and theaters play her movies and dress up like her and do marathons dressed up like Dolly.
0: Sorry.
1: She would love that.
0: You just said, though, made me think of my favorite story that they did include in one of these shows last night that I forgot we didn't talk about, is the story about the time that she lost a Dolly Parton lookalike contest.
1: Yes.
0: And I love everything about that. That is who she was. That she was like, I'm going to go out there and I'm going to be a super me. And then she lost and she didn't even care.
1: She didn't care.
0: She was so happy.
1: Yes.
0: So great.
1: You can watch the Good Dolly special on Hulu. Okay. I've had this in the back pocket. I wasn't going to bring you down on the first day of the fair.
0: Okay,
1: this isn't really
0: sad. You're just waiting for the first day of the second week?
1: It's fine. These people can handle it in front of us.
0: You look like you can handle it.
1: But I watched this a couple days ago, and it's really good, but it's serious. But I don't want to not do it because we're at the fair, because it's a good documentary, and it's called Free Fall, A Reckoning for Boeing. And I know. Go ahead and laugh, because it's like, I know I'm doing this at the fair, but... it's what I watched.
0: Okay.
1: It's my truth, Colleen.
0: It's your truth, and I want you to live your truth on the stage at the fair.
1: Yeah, it explores more than anything what can only be described as a very dangerous alleged corporate culture at Boeing that led to some safety shortcuts at Boeing that led to really the demise of a sterling reputation for an American company, mm-hmm. and how sad that is and how unbelievably tragic it is. Their lives were lost because of safety shortcuts that were allegedly taken at the Boeing plants in the making of their new Dreamliner of, I believe it's the 787. And you watch this, and you will be simultaneously, as an American, as someone part of the flying public, you will be sad and filled with rage.
2: Yeah, those were the 737
1: MAXes. Yeah. I'm sorry, I said the 87s. The 737 MAXes. You will hear from good, hardworking, blue-collar, white-collar men and women who put their literal lives on the line to be whistleblowers. And when you hear how they were treated, when they were just, and these were all people in various departments of safety checking.
0: Mm.
1: When you hear how they were treated, not only by their own company, but by the government, and this isn't political, the Justice Department of two different administrations. They were treated not well under the Biden administration Justice Department and not well under the Trump administration Justice Department. As far as you got the impression that there was a wink and a nod allegedly to corporate over civilians,
0: mm-hmm.
1: Corporate needs and desires. That is my opinion. But I was livid after watching this documentary. Have things changed? You know, the font at the end that gives you, you know, an update.
0: Yeah.
1: It seems maybe the new CEO, but then when you also see they put up a graphic, I think through the course of their drama, we went through three CEOs at Boeing. When you see the amount of money that these three men made in bonuses throughout, I've activated Holly.
0: You have.
1: I've activated
0: you
1: her.
0: You actually have.
1: When you see the amount of bonuses these three men continued to get through the turbulence of this company, you will want to throw a wrench at your television.
0: Okay, I have a question.
1: Go ahead.
0: Do you recommend watching this movie to people who are flight fearful? Okay.
1: Nope.
0: I'm just trying to watch my people.
2: Don't watch it.
0: I just want my people. I want my people to feel safe.
1: Nope.
0: Okay, don't watch it.
1: You know, remember when the door flew off of the Alaskan?
0: Oh, yeah, I remember.
1: Okay. You see what led to that. And it was literally like, oh, we forgot to put these two. Now I'm really. But I'm making, oops, we forgot to put these two screws. Now, look, were they screws? No, but something was overlooked in the investigation. They were basically two screws that were forgot to put in to stop. And over, and then the damn door fell off. I mean, it was, it makes you angry. And if you have a fear of flying, it gets you all worked up.
0: Oof.
1: So that's a great question for free fall.
0: Okay, I'm sorry. I
1: know you have another one.
0: I think my question, because I hear you and I want to,
1: It's called free fall.
0: Is
1: a
0: there
1: reckoning
0: any
1: for Boeing.
0: Piece of it for a person who is fearful of flying that would feel... Like, oh, I understand now that there was a reason for that, and maybe I feel safer now because that happened? No? Okay, sorry, I just was trying.
1: I know you're trying. Okay. I know you're trying. Look,
0: so don't
1: again,
0: watch it.
1: To be accurate and to be fair, the font at the end's telling me, I believe the font, that the new CEO, I can't remember his name off the top of my head, Holly's probably looking at it, the new CEO, the culture is allegedly changing.
0: Okay.
1: They are now allegedly listening to whistleblowers, which, hello.
0: By the way,
1: sure hope
0: just,
1: you are.
0: I do just want to say this in general, any and all whistleblowers are like some of the most courageous human beings.
1: Mm-hmm. Well, one took his life.
0: That
1: they tell his story too. And this was a good man. This was a good blue-collar man that was in charge of safety and put everything on the line to be a whistleblower and to testify, and the pressure was too much. And I'm really condensing this. And the poor guy in a parking lot of a hotel, it was awful. And I feel bad for his family. So, yeah, it is such a – it's so well done, though. It's not a tabloidy. It is a well-crafted documentary. It is fair. Mm-hmm. It is fair to all parties. You should watch it.
0: Free Fall, A Reckoning. Where is this one?
1: Thank you for asking. This one is on Netflix.
0: Okay.
1: And then immediately after, go watch a cartoon.
0: Okay. Okay. Good.
1: Watch Sanford and Son or something.
0: Mindless that makes you laugh.
1: Put on The Simpsons, Holly. Put on episode of The Simpsons because you're going to need it.
0: Because you're going to need
2: a classic one.
1: Put on a classic. Do you have a favorite, Holly? Do you have a favorite span
0: That's
1: of time for
0: question.
1: The? Thank you, because Holly is our resident Simpsons and Beatles historian.
0: Yes.
1: Is there like a? Because I can list off a good season of Dallas off the top of my head.
0: What's your best Simpsons era?
2: Seasons 3 through 8.
1: See, I knew she would have that.
0: Like, yeah, that's actually
1: because Colin can do that with Friends.
0: Yeah.
1: Yeah.
2: Yes, and I would say season 4 is excellent. Yeah, season 8 is still good, and then it starts to, you know, slowly trickle off. I would say watch those 5 seasons of The Simpsons, and you've got it.
0: What season are we presently on of The Simpsons? We don't even know.
2: 326?
0: We don't count that high.
2: I don't watch the... See, that's the thing. I love The Simpsons so much, but only, like, in a very specific time frame. I don't watch new episodes. Probably haven't watched a new episode in, like, 20 years.
1: Well, somebody do the math. It started in 91. What season?
2: 89.
1: 89.
2: Yeah, I mean, it's... A lot.
1: I don't have enough fingers.
0: Yeah. I'm sorry.
1: Okay, all the Dolly Parton specials. You just watch the good one on Disney Plus. You can also watch Project Runway on Disney Plus. 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Hi, everyone. It's Jace live for AAA Movers. Are you listening to this on your way to the fair? Or maybe you're heading to an appointment. Maybe you're getting your toes checked and you're thinking, oh, gosh, I gotta prepare for my move. 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They only have so many crews. They only have so many trucks. So please get on the horn right now. No one says horn anymore. 612-588-MOVE. Or go to AAAMOVERS.com. When you go to AAAMOVERS.com, you'll see a little tab on the top right that says free quote. 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
9: 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We are currently live at the State Fair, so if you're down over there, go to the Chanhassen Dinner Theater's stage and you will see us doing our shows live. Now for your traffic report, currently on Highway 10, there are two crashes westbound. There's one in Blaine and then one in Moundsview. There's also a little bit of utility work between Highway 61 and Wisconsin State Line, so expect a little bit of a delay there. Road closure, Highway 13 northbound, that's in Burnsville. And then if you're downtown in Minneapolis, there is currently a crash that is on, 35 west southbound. That's between Highway 55 and Portland Avenue South, so expect a little bit of delays this morning. It's currently 8:32, and for our weather report, it is 74 degrees, mostly sunny. Going to get to a high of 89 degrees today. We're going to have a little bit more clouds peeking over the sun starting around 10 a.m., and then sunset is 7:51 p.m. tonight. Tomorrow's weather looking like it's going to be similar conditions, high of 87 degrees and cloudy.
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0: Welcome back, everyone. We are live at the Minnesota State Fair for day five. It's Seniors Day. So come on out and enjoy us. But you don't have to be a senior to enjoy the
1: no,
0: fun.
1: No, you can be a junior. You can be a sophomore.
2: A brownie. A daisy.
1: That's you can right. be anything.
0: A baby.
1: Yeah, come on out.
0: I don't know if I'd bring a baby today. It's a little swassy.
1: Oh, it's... It's
0: real gross already.
1: If I were a baby, I wouldn't be comfortable.
0: No,
2: but we got
0: no.
2: the lactation station
1: We do,
2: here.
1: And that That's is right. a nice place.
0: Thanks to Help Partners Park Nicollet and mm-hmm. 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
1: Furniture.
0: That's right. Holly, who's our daily sponsor today? 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
1: RecyclingExists.com.
2: That's right.
0: That's right. Recycling, it exists.
1: It exists.
0: I have a. We don't. I don't have my open with me. It's on my computer. But this is an old Earth movie
1: I'm
0: review.
1: I'm so excited about this.
0: Okay. The rest of humanity has seen this movie. I am like 5 months late, but that's all right. It's because it's been sold out.
1: Yes.
0: Since it opened.
1: Yes.
0: We wanted to see it in IMAX. You know what I'm talking about? The Odyssey. We finally saw it last night.
1: Set aside 12 to 16 hours.
0: We sure did. We drove 42 minutes to a magical city called Lakeville to see the Imagine IMAX, which is the closest IMAX we're going to get.
1: Yes.
0: It's not the full-size screen, but it's the one step down. We'll take it. By the way, can I just say...
1: You that, can say whatever you want.
0: That theater is real nice.
1: It is.
0: That's
1: yeah.
0: a real
1: nice... I do
0: nice,
1: love that one.
0: That, I mean, look, it's down there. But that's a real nice theater.
1: My best friend lives there, so whenever she and I go to movies, that's where we go. And I'm like, yes, I will drive to
2: yeah,
1: you.
2: Yeah, I take
1: yes,
2: my
1: I
2: nephews
1: will.
2: There because that's where they are.
1: Yes,
0: quality theater. Quality theater. Staff was real nice yesterday. Anyway, let me cut right to the chase. I loved it. I loved it. I absolutely loved it. And also, here's a good sign. When Colin and I got in the car, we both said the same thing. It did not feel like 3 hours.
1: Okay, right. And did you also have the moment of, I can't wait to see that again?
0: Yeah, maybe in my home.
1: Yeah. Oh, yeah. No, no,
0: yeah.
1: no.
0: Yeah. Now but, that I've seen it on IMAX. Yeah. Now, yeah.
1: You're like, I look forward to watching that again.
0: Yes, because I think I read it in high school.
1: Yeah.
0: I was, you know, I don't know the... Colin, again, you know, weekly trivia face-off, just listen to him.
1: He's thinks, a very smart man.
0: He was whipping off the character names.
1: Yeah.
0: He's like, oh my God, don't you love when Philippides did this to Capibides? And I was like, who? Call them by their actress names, because I don't know the Greek names, and just get to it. So I was a little lost
1: yeah.
0: with that, but I loved it.
1: Yeah.
0: Let my highlight that bubbled to the top. Can we talk about how good Anne Hathaway?
1: Okay.
0: Can we talk about
1: I want
0: how
1: to.
0: Good
2: and she
0: Anne...
2: was Penelope.
0: She was. Thank you. That's an easy name for me. Penelope.
1: So this is the thing about Anne Hathaway. I've been thinking about this so much because, you know, we were all doing this job during the Hathahate era.
0: Yeah.
1: And that was definitely an episode of time in her career. And I think in that moment, she realized, I got to kind of go away and take a beat and like...
0: Yes.
1: Have some babies and like do life and whatever. And now she's back. And... I think the public has forgotten enough
0: yes.
1: about the Hathahate era and is ready to just understand how talented she is.
0: Absolutely.
1: She is insanely talented.
0: And can we talk about Matt Damon?
1: Oh, all day, every day.
0: Odysseus. Did I say that right, Holly?
2: Yeah.
0: Thank you. Again, I was calling him Odysseus, you know, Odessa, Texas. But Odysseus... how great was he?
1: He's incredible.
0: You know, sometimes he's the punchline of jokes, you know, and people don't always take him seriously.
1: Yeah.
0: But, oh, my, he was so good.
1: Oh, see, I actually take him seriously at all times. I think he's an incredible actor. I think he is lovely to look at. And I think he understood the assignment with
0: yeah.
1: this role. And I can I tell anecdotally one of my favorite stories that he told about Anne Hathaway doing that movie together?
0: No.
1: Okay, bye everybody. It's been nice.
0: No, go ahead. Of course.
1: No, and I know I've told this on the air before, but I saw an interview with them and he was talking about a shot that they had to do And it was really for the reactions of the extras. It was not for them to have a tight shot. It was them. It was for them to get a shot of the extras. And the extras were far away from them because, again, the IMAX cameras,
0: yeah,
1: there's a distance. And so, but in this, in this scene, she has to cry. So they're doing the scene together, and she is sobbing. And he's like, Annie, I don't think we need to do that. Like, we're just doing this for the extras. And she was like, no. They have been here this whole time. They deserve our full performance. And what I love about that is it tells you about what kind of a person Anne Hathaway is, where, yeah, she's not just thinking about her and her own performance. She's thinking about what she's giving to the people who have supported her, mm-hmm, through this movie. And she is giving 100% even when the camera's not on her.
0: I love that story.
1: Isn't that cool?
0: It's a great story.
1: And it does just, again, like you said, she's outstanding in this role, and you realize why.
0: Yeah. She was remarkable. And also, little point, similar to yours, that doesn't really have to do with the quality of the movie. I know one of you said this, and I will double down on this. Yeah, all you culture warrior, snowflake, sensitive Sallys worried about Elliot Page. Oh, my God. Okay. First of all, settle down, Samantha. Mm-hmm. And number two, I think one of you made the comment of, it's really not an issue. There we go. When you see the movie, it's 2 minutes collectively, maybe four. Maybe 5 minutes.
1: Yeah.
0: Settle down, Samantha. Yeah. And it's nothing to worry about, for heaven's sake. And then the hate on Lupita Nyong'o. Okay. Can we, again, Joy Junkie, can we worry about something
1: that it's actually matters?
0: It's like when people were concerned about having a person of color play the Little Mermaid. Hello, it's a mermaid.
1: Yeah.
0: They're not real.
1: Right.
0: They're not real. Sincerely. It's like, what? And why do you care? Why do you care?
1: Yeah. I mean, again, I've said before, we all have choices.
0: I know. But that really...
1: That's a weird one.
0: It's a real weird one. Again, The Little Mermaid, one of my best little anecdotal.
1: Yeah.
0: Seeing the look on little girls' faces, seeing a little mermaid that looked like them, mm-hmm, crying and being happy with their moms, I'll never forget as long as I, yeah, live. And again, who cares if Helen of Troy is Lupita Nyong'o? It's mythology.
1: Yeah.
0: It's mythology.
1: Yeah, this is not actual history that actually happened.
0: No, there's not a Cyclops.
1: That might be shocking to people.
2: What? Yeah. There's not a Cyclops?
0: I'm sorry, Holly. There's not a Cyclops. Mm. No.
2: Wow.
0: Yeah.
1: I disagree.
2: I'm going to sit with that for a second.
0: Yeah. It just drives. You're getting your wings all fluttered for nothing.
1: But
0: anyway.
1: The performances were incredible. Across the board,
0: we're,
1: right,
0: talking The Odyssey, if you just, yeah, tuned in. Yeah, I finally saw it after humanity has seen it, but that's all right. Mm-hmm. But I will tell you, you really should see this. I've seen all the graphics, Holly, of how the movie is cut off. The frame is cut off. What you lose when you see it in a, quote, normal theater. Because it was shot on IMAX cameras, you are, if you see it on a traditional movie screen, you're not getting the full, yeah, vision that Christopher Nolan had.
2: And we're not even getting in Minnesota,
0: no,
2: his full vision, because not only was it filmed for IMAX, but it was filmed for IMAX 70mm. And we don't have,
0: no,
2: those screens in this state. And there aren't even that many in the United States, period. Most of them are, yeah, clustered in
0: 40.
2: Southern California.
1: But you know what? I will say, I am, like, the fact that Christopher Nolan does that hopefully will push people,
0: yeah,
1: to consider bringing one to their area.
0: The last person I want to mention, and we'll move on, John Leguizamo.
1: Oh, so good, oh, right?
2: I love John Leguizamo so,
0: yeah,
2: so much. He is a brilliant performer.
0: Oh.
2: Not only is he just darn funny,
1: yeah,
2: but his stage work, his movie, TV, ah!
0: And Robert, yeah, Pattinson is the bad guy.
1: So good.
0: Oh, yes. He makes a real good bad guy.
1: Oh, yeah. He's so good in that role.
0: He's so good.
1: Again, here's the other thing. Like, every single one of these performances is incredible and sets up the person in it for they've all got other projects,
0: yep,
1: coming out,
0: yeah,
1: that are going to be insane and are highly anticipated. Tom Holland, Zendaya.
0: She was great, too.
1: I mean, Anne Hathaway is in literally everything.
0: Every movie.
1: Right now.
0: Tom Cruise has put her in Days of Thunder.
1: Yeah.
0: Part 2.
1: Which, did we ask her?
0: Okay, we didn't really ask her that one, but that's fine.
1: That's all right.
0: That's fine. We can talk about that later. Yeah. The Odyssey playing this week still in IMAX at Lakeville. Go see it. We're going to take a break, wrapping things up for day five when we return.
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4: Wait, I'm really confused. 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
3: But you're not getting it at Dunkin' Donuts. You're getting it at the grocery store. So okay, to my point...
4: I'm seriously, I think I just turned inside out.
3: 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It's pumpkin spice donut covered pretzel. So the covering tastes like...
0: She shut off again. She shut off again.
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0: Welcome back, everyone. Don't forget, every weekday except for Labor Day all this week, Colleen, Holly, and I will be doing our little meet and greet from 9 to 9:30. And then I head down to the old FOX to do the talk show for 2 hours. Good show today. We have Andrew Zimmern will be my guest. Aww. And then my girl, Leanne Morgan, also. So, oh, fun show today.
1: That
0: yeah.
1: is fun.
0: Yeah, even though the weather,
2: Butthole.
0: Butthole.
1: Is she here?
0: No, via satellite. Okay. Yeah, she's promoting her book and tour, so I can't wait. It'll actually, ever since I became obsessed with her, it'll actually be the first time I ever interviewed her.
2: Oh, really?
0: I met her. She brought me backstage in August, but I have never interviewed her, so.
3: Butthole. Yeah.
0: There she is.
3: Butthole.
0: I love the way... Every time, by the way, when Colin sends me a text message,
3: butthole.
0: Oh my. I'm not joking. And sometimes I forget that I have it on, and I'll be in a quiet store, and I'm just, you know, looking around, and I have my volume on my phone a full, and it'll go
3: butthole.
0: And people will look at me like, "What the hell is that?"
1: Yeah,
0: just my husband texting me. That's right, butthole. But yeah, so Andrew Zimmern and Liam Morgan.
1: Fun.
0: Yeah, I'm excited. Andrew is always a good time. I love talking to that man.
1: Has he been doing the fair already?
0: Nobody loves the. I mean, well, other than our boss Dan Seaman, Andrew loves
1: the fair. Yes,
0: he was the one that really got the state started on gizmos.
1: Yeah,
0: he was the one that really shined a light on gizmos.
1: It's true.
0: And I think from what executive producer Jeff told me, he has just constructed his new list of new fair classics.
1: Oh, that's great.
0: The food that he thinks will stand the test of time.
1: Oh, I love that. Ooh. I'm very curious to hear what's on
0: too.
1: That.
0: I think I'm going to watch my own show.
1: You should.
2: But you're going to live it.
0: Yeah, I'm going to live it.
2: You're going to live your own show, Jason.
0: I am really regretting, speaking of that, not wearing shorts today.
1: Oh, listen.
0: I am already.
2: Oh, yeah. I
1: just posted a picture of us. It's swassy and sassy at the state fair today.
0: Yeah, yeah. If Colin's listening, can you drop off some shorts? No, I'm just joking.
1: Everybody's got moisture in their crevasses.
0: It's the one thing I have like a backup outfit in my car just in case Holly and I get caught in another monsoon.
2: Oh my goodness.
0: Tell them.
1: This morning, Jason, so some days Jason on his golf cart just whizzes past me and doesn't stop. Today I was like, hey!
0: Yeah.
1: And so I got to ride the golf cart in today, which was great.
0: Yeah.
1: And you took me on a tour of the time that Holly hid out under a shelter during the monsoon.
0: We did a hurricane tour.
2: We sure did.
1: And looked at Jason as he tootled by on the golf cart like he was actually crazy, which you were, because a block later you almost turned the whole thing.
2: Tootling, I was in the shelter, and the shelter itself is the ticket booth right by the media lot. Mm-hmm. We're all in there. I'm worried that thing's going to get pancaked into the ground because it's shaking. And then Jason... And
0: Gerg.
1: Yeah,
0: his
1: that's
0: name
1: right.
0: is
1: Greg. Really Greg, but they call him Gerg.
0: Yeah, because on Fox paperwork, they accidentally put Gerg instead of Greg. So from now on, he's been known as Gerg for years.
2: So Gerg pulls up to your car. You have your umbrella, which I believe snapped backwards
0: and flew out of my hand.
1: Oh my gosh.
2: And then I'm yelling at you, but it is storming so hard that you can't hear me or you're not looking. And then off they go, and I'm like, well.
0: Yeah.
2: Well.
0: It was our car tipped sideways, and Gerg and I are two grown men.
2: Yeah.
0: And we tipped sideways in
1: and
0: that
1: golf
0: cart.
1: And then you continued on, because I said, then what did you do? I said, We continued on,
0: and we came here, and I looked at Holly, and we laughed because we both looked like we just escaped the Titanic. We were so wet.
2: Wet dogs. I think I ended up getting a ride from a state fair worker.
0: You did.
2: Because I couldn't walk, but I'm like, well, we got to go. What option do you have? Am I going to stay in this shelter or am I going to try to make it?
0: Yeah. Mm. It was life or death, Colleen.
1: Oh, my gosh.
0: That was the day. Colin actually did have to bring me
1: a change of clothes
0: because I had to do the TV show and I wore a baseball cap.
1: Oh,
2: but
1: my word.
2: Your colors today, Jason, are very light.
0: Thank you.
1: Yeah, this is good.
2: You're not like wearing black wool.
0: Yeah.
1: You planned well.
0: I almost wore a dark and I'm like,
1: not on a day like today.
0: It's real gross.
1: It's
0: real gross.
1: I actually like that color a great deal on you. So everybody tune into the TV show so you can see how nice Jason looks today.
0: Thank you. I appreciate
1: that. It's lovely. And it's moisture wicking.
0: I brought extra cologne because, you know, I'm feeling swassy. Got to put on that cologne.
1: It's a thing.
0: Don't want to smell gross hugging people.
1: Mm-mm.
0: Yeah.
1: Mm-mm.
0: So come to our meet and greet 9 to 9:30, and then the TV show's down there 10 to noon.
1: Yeah.
0: And then Jeff and I are going to go on the Tunnel of Love afterwards.
1: Oh, that's going to be so sweet.
0: Isn't that great?
1: Yeah. You guys love to do that together.
0: We love to
2: bring
0: do that.
2: Bring the banaca.
0: Yeah. Well, it's not Tunnel of Love. It's the
2: Ye Olde Mill.
1: The but everybody oldest, knows.
0: The oldest ride here at the fair.
1: Mm-hmm.
0: The oldest ride.
1: Mm-hmm.
0: I never been in it until like a couple years ago.
1: I don't know how you missed that.
2: I still don't think I've been in it.
1: What?
2: Ever.
1: The first time I came to the Minnesota State Fair with my spouse, he was like, we're going on Ye Olde Mill. And I was like, yeah, I've never been on it. It's great. We get on that. And then he got, then it got dark and he was like, hey. And I was like, wait, hold on a second. What? And he was like, did you not know what Ye Olde Mill was? And I didn't.
0: Yeah.
1: So it was a little surprise. But now I know.
2: Oh.
1: So
0: I almost
1: get in a boat with the love of your life and see what happens.
0: I've only been in the haunted house once, and that was with Amelia Santinello.
1: I shan't be going in there.
0: Vassalero Santinello.
1: I shan't be going in there.
2: Yeah, I think it was a one-time experience.
0: Me too.
2: Hey, it's only $5.
0: Yeah.
2: It's a bargain.
0: But I shan't ever go
1: in
0: there.
1: Oh, no,
0: again.
1: That's a zero-time experience for me. I don't do fear like that. No thanks.
0: One of my favorite fair memories ever has to do with Amelia. She's like my sister. I've known her. She's watched over me since I was 22 when I started CCO. I had returned to CCO for a year. I worked there in 97 to 2000. I left, and then I came back when we took over the morning show. And so I was only there a year, and so I was excited to work with Amelia again, and we did the fair. So they had this great idea to put Amelia and I on rides.
2: Ooh.
0: This was so great, and it shows you how classy Amelia is. Well, I could give you 15 stories about how classy she is, but we go on this ride, and it's a spinny ride, and we're on it, and I look over at her mid, and we're all mic'd up, and I look over, and I can tell, like, we're trying to say funny things, and I look mm-hmm. over, and she has stopped talking.
1: So she's green.
0: She's, thank you.
1: Yes.
0: And when I say, I have never seen a human be green.
1: Oh, yeah.
0: Amelia turned green.
1: Like Elphaba.
0: Oh, we got off that, and I'm not exaggerating. We got off that ride, and I touched her back, and I go, do you need to go over here? And she goes, I need to go over here.
1: Mm-hmm.
0: So we moved. I told the photographer, I go, get back, give her a moment. So she went. She doesn't mind that I tell the story. She's a my talker, too. Hey, girl.
1: Hey.
0: Hey. She got sick. She went behind the ride and got sick. This is so great. 2 seconds later, I'm sitting around a bench, and I go, sweetie, can I get water, whatever? And she goes, no, I'm fine. And at that moment, and I mean 15 seconds has passed since she got sick, this woman, this very eager woman, bless her heart, she had no idea. She runs up and she goes, Amelia, can I get a picture? And I went like this, She just got sick. She just got sick. And the woman looked at me and she shrugged her shoulders. She goes, so no picture? And I'm like, no.
1: No picture.
0: So then I went from polite but stern. And then I went to full bitch. And I went, no, move on, Rachel. Move on. No. Did you not hear me? Do you have corn in your ear? She just got sick. Move on. Millie starts laughing. I made her laugh. I'm like, get out of here. Can I still have a picture?
1: I still get a picture?
0: No, you can't. She vomited. You freak. That's going to do it for us. Thanks to this audience out here for putting up with the swass. Thanks to you at home. If you're listening and you're a kid that's being bullied, go out there and be yourself, because nobody can tell you're doing it wrong. Right, Colleen?
1: That is right. You guys, kindness is free. Go sprinkle that stuff everywhere and be excellent to each other. Thanks for hanging with us today. We can't wait to hang with you tomorrow. Donna and Steve coming up next.
3: Where talk is fun.
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9: Can you tell me what you know?
1: Welcome back. Let's look into some dirt for the top of this hour. It is almost 9 a.m. here at My Talk. Ooh, if anyone's seen The Dog Stars, the movie that's currently in box office, you've been contributing, but unfortunately it has been bombing with its box office opening couple of weeks. So couldn't beat the heat during the dog days of summer, and it only raised or earned $8 million domestically for 3,300 locations for a fifth-place finish. This is Ridley Scott's a post-apocalyptic movie. It's starring Jacob Elordi, and it got a 40% on Rotten Tomatoes. That's not looking too good. It was a opening of, let's see, the budget was a $200 million, it looks like. That's quite a little bit of a deficit. Maybe they'll earn it back. Pokemon Wild Card movie set to release in 2027. They did the anime teaser, and it's having a little bit of a trading card game player as their little teaser opening. So this is announced during the closing ceremony of the 2026 Pokemon World Championships, which was held in San Francisco. Moving on, we have that Anne Hathaway. She's joining Tom Cruise in Days of Thunder. This is a little bit of a follow-up, and this is Paramount has set the release date for the feature film sequel on June 2nd, 2028, where they're going to hit the road almost 40 years after the original Tony Scott film was released. So it's going to be in IMAX, and it's going to be exclusively in formats for the Dolby Cinema and 4DX. All right, so we've got a few final Emmy predictions in 116 categories. So we're thinking HBO Max is posed to dominate with The Pitt as Widow's Bay and Hacks choose opposite all-time records. A lot of good TV shows have been coming out, so it'll be an interesting awards circuit season. So stay tuned for more. That's all the dirt we have right now for the top of the hour. Stay tuned for more dirt alerts throughout.
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11: Ladies and gents, this is the moment

0: Well, hello. Welcome to the Donna and Steve Show. So happy to have you guys on board. We're going to be out at the Minnesota State Fair later on this afternoon, 1 to 1:30. Come and see us.
1: Yes, come and see us. We will be there. Mama Yuck Yuck, Papa Gravy. Oh. We would love to be near you.
0: Oh.
1: Isn't that right, Donna?
0: That's right, Steve. Speaking of the Minnesota State Fair, I have not, you know, walked around and seen many exhibits yet.
1: Yeah, we walk our same path every day, I think.
0: Yeah, we're like in and we're out. But I saw on our buddy Melissa Peterman's Instagram this morning some really cool Fargo crop art from her scene in the film. It is amazing.
1: And for a Minnesota gal like Melissa Peterman to have yourself adorned from your role in Fargo, which everybody's seen, that's an epic moment. That is it's and when you don't know it's coming.
0: I know. And then by the way, we got to give props to Julie Fisher of St. Paul, Minnesota. She is the one who created this.
1: Really
0: go to
1: good.
0: Melissa Peterman's Instagram page and you'll see, first you'll see what this woman did and then click over and you'll see the actual scene and realize just how talented she is. And it's that scene where I think Hooker number one says, like I say, he was funny looking. More than most people, even.
1: Yeah.
0: And then, oh my gosh, look at the detail, Steve.
1: I know. I was looking at it this morning. It's so impressive.
0: The purse, the cat, on this girl's sweater from the scene. Wow.
1: Really something.
0: Just wow.
1: Ladies and gentlemen, we have a birthday in the building. Donna Valentine.
0: Wow,
1: it's her birthday today.
0: That's crazy. Thank you.
1: Happy birthday.
0: Thanks, buddy.
1: Now, I've thought about what I could do for you on this day.
0: I just want a donkey. That's
1: and
0: it.
1: This is what you want is a donkey. So here's what we can do.
0: So where is it?
1: Donkey is not here, but if we go hit the shuttle really early, we do what we did last time.
0: I don't think that's going to happen, but
1: let's say it does.
0: Okay.
1: Let's say where there's a will, where there's you know the saying.
0: Yeah, that whole
1: fool
0: thing.
1: Fool me once, shame on.
0: Okay.
1: Anyway, then we stop in a donkey barn or an animal barn.
0: I wonder, are there donkeys in the horse barn?
1: I don't think there. I hate this, but I don't think there are donkeys on the fairgrounds. I think that there are llamas. I think that there are horses. I think that there are
0: alpacas.
1: Alpacas. I just don't think there are donkeys.
0: Hmm.
1: I wish that there were.
0: Did you look into this or you're just making stuff up?
1: I've just been in the animal places a lot and never feel like I saw a donkey.
0: Yeah, you could find donkeys and miniature donkeys in the horse barn at the Minnesota State Fair.
1: Well, I say here's the plan then. Birthday girl, and send in your birthday wishes. You can email Donna.
0: Please, sir. Just
1: Donna and Steve.
0: You're coming in hot, man.
1: At mytalk1071.com. Send your birthday love to her. I thought maybe we should do Instagram Live, too, to try to get you to 12,000 followers for your birthday.
0: You're killing me, Smalls.
1: You're an influencer, Donna.
0: Stop,
1: you did this to yourself.
0: Saying that.
1: You posted two videos this weekend, and that was the same video. You had to correct the font on one
0: with
1: a placement. Great eye to catch that. A lot of people don't.
0: Thank you, sir.
1: A lot of people don't. Then, you know, like you'll edit it when somebody taps your video full screen. Now the text is like covered by iPhone stuff or at the bottom it's covered by captions. Donna saw that, caught it, deleted it in one place, not in another, oddly.
0: No, I assumed that it would delete from both places. Can you help me do that?
1: Yeah. Well, no. We're going to leave them.
0: Why do I need two? They're
1: getting good views.
0: Oh, for the love.
1: They're getting good views, Donna. People are saying, wow, look at these views that they're getting.
0: I'm sure there are people going, why are you posting this twice?
1: You would be surprised at how much the algorithm doesn't show a lot of people lot of things.
0: Great. This is so great.
1: But I thought, man, I only left a video up for 3 hours the other day of me trying to tell people to go follow you. Maybe I repost it for the birthday. Maybe we go IG live. Maybe we IG live this every day.
0: No.
1: Donna,
0: no
1: your first video that you put up with the font in the bad place has 9,900 views.
0: That's insane.
1: The second video that you put up has 4,300 views.
0: Okay.
1: And the comments on the second video don't seem to be saying, boy, I like this one better. Like, no, nobody knows.
0: Oh.
1: Everybody, nobody knows if you've seen a video before or
0: not. I have
1: not.
0: So many things to learn, guys. I'm still learning.
1: And you're still young, birthday girl.
0: Thank you.
1: This is so great. How did you feel when you woke up this morning on your birthday?
0: Great. Really great. And then I realized today is senior day at the fair.
1: Felt even better.
0: Right? I'm like, do I get that discount? I don't think I qualify, just for the record. I don't know.
1: But did you look into it? I'm not saying anything.
0: I didn't look into it. You're did so you look young. Into the donkey? Do I have to do everything?
1: No, I'm just... Okay, see, no. I've been told that when people have milestone birthdays, sometimes they can get...
0: Stop saying words.
1: Emotional.
0: Right now.
1: And start lashing out. They're lashing. I feel like I'm being lashed toward.
0: Oh, man.
1: All right. Let's get on the 12 o'clock and go see a donkey for your birthday.
0: I will try.
1: We'll take a picture with a donkey for your birthday. Oh, what's that? State Fair realizes a radio legend has a birthday today. They let her ride donkey to meet and greet.
0: Oh, I don't think we'd have enough time to do that. Could I be riding a donkey?
1: I don't know.
0: Oh, my God. I haven't ridden a donkey since I was like 7. This needs to happen. What are we doing? Well, let's take off now.
1: No, I don't think... We got to do the show.
0: Okay.
1: And like I said, backup plan. If we can't get a picture with a donkey...
0: A mule. Maybe there's a mule.
1: There's a mule. There's got to be... You know what a mule is?
0: A horse and a donkey? Or a donkey and a horse? Wait, a horse and a donkey?
1: Wow,
0: wait.
1: When you put it that way. What is it, man? Hey, pass that over here, bro.
0: Wait.
1: Yeah. It's a horse and a donkey. I didn't know this. Until a few years ago.
0: So wait, which one is the horse? Is it the male or the female, I guess is what I'm wondering. It's got to be the male.
1: The horse would be the male.
0: Oh, how could you do that to a little donkey?
1: Yeah, what's a donkey got, a step stool? Or, I mean, how are they going to pull that off with a horse?
0: I think there are step stools involved either way. How could you do that to a little donkey?
1: Yeah, what's a donkey got, a step stool? Or, I mean, how are they going to pull that off with a horse?
0: I think there are step stools involved either way.
1: Really?
0: I think... I don't...

0: step stool. It's just some kind of platform.
1: Doesn't sound like it, you
0: okay.
1: pervert.
0: Okay. Right.
1: Sounds very normal. I would urge you to never
0: Google
1: look up horse
0: work.
1: Mating. That ruined me for a day. I couldn't focus. I couldn't think of anything.
0: You know, this happened to me.
1: Of course, I felt body shamed. Go ahead. I have eyes, you know. I mean, I'm like.
0: This happened to me recently with an elephant. I was watching just a sweet elephant playing and having fun. And I'm like, excuse me, sir. The elephant in the room is on the elephant right now. Like, what are we doing? Don't post that, sir. Like, can you just wait until the elephant is maybe a little more...
1: When they urinate, right? It's very...
0: Yeah.
1: Like, prominent.
0: Yes. I don't know. Don't ask me questions.
1: Okay, I don't want to ask you anything.
0: Just forget about it.
1: That's pretty cool, though.
0: Thanks, man.
1: Talking about this stuff. Anyway, happy birthday. Send your emails in.
0: Please stop.
1: Since I asked for the emails, zero have come in. So thank you guys for really making
0: fine.
1: This a wonderful birthday for Donna.
0: I'm not really a birthday person.
1: Yeah, we know. You play it low key.
0: Yes,
1: we're not
0: please.
1: Birthday week people. You want us to celebrate when you come into work? Bring your own cupcakes, Donna.
0: Thank you.
1: You know, we're not here to, no one's baking something. We're adults. Okay, we're all paying
0: right.
1: mortgages and rent.
0: We don't have to put the candles
1: bills.
0: In the thing and then we all get COVID. Like, please. Please.
1: Okay. Would you want individual candles for a day like this or just the big? If you had to choose, you had a cake and then we'll move on. Would you choose the individual candles to the number of years that you are or just the big, here's the number? What would you prefer?
0: How about just one candle?
1: That's not an option in this one, unless it says the full number. The two-digit number.
0: No, I don't want that.
1: So you would want just the amount of candles is how many years you're celebrating?
0: No, I don't want any
1: You have
0: of
1: to
0: it.
1: Choose one of these. You have to either get, bang, there's my age, or, wow, there's a lot of candles on that cake.
0: Do a lot of candles, I guess.
1: Because then it's like guessing how many M&Ms are in the jar.
0: Take
1: you know, somebody's going to think you're 100, somebody's going to think you're 20.
0: Right.
1: Who cares? It'll fall somewhere in the
0: There's
1: got
0: to be at least 20 candles on that. On that cake.
1: And Donna's like, thank you.
0: I'm pulling them out before anyone can count. Throwing them behind me in my pocket.
1: Oh, wait, a couple birthday wishes have come in.
0: Oh, gosh. Please, Steve.
1: Happy birthday, Donna.
0: Thank you.
1: This is from Dawn. She said, I'm 59, and the State Fair ticket seller gave me the senior pricing. I just said two seniors, and no questions were asked, and they sold them to me.
0: Oh, okay.
1: So that's kind of nice.
0: I think 65 is the year.
1: Yeah, but, you know, could you pass an eyeball test? It's like getting alcohol, right?
0: Sure.
1: You know, maybe you can, maybe you can't. Happy birthday, Donna.
0: Thank
1: says
0: you.
1: Says Mary. Mary.
0: Thanks, Mayor. Mayor Bear.
1: It's Costco Mary. Oh, hey, Costco
0: oh,
1: Mary.
0: Oh, hey, Costco Mary. How are you?
1: And I hope you have the best day ever. Do not pay for Steve today when you go... play after work at the fair.
0: Thank you. Did you
1: see you in Athens?
0: That's awesome.
1: We announced our big Greece cruise
0: Woo!
1: On Friday.
0: That's incredible. Oh man, that's going to be fun.
1: Couple more. Have All a great right. day. This is from Amy. Amy Moser. Happy birthday, Donna.
0: Thank you,
1: Sarah K. Happy
0: Amy.
1: Birthday, Donna. And fabulous. We love you.
0: Oh, I love you.
1: I don't know
0: you.
1: How that woman found out your age.
0: Don't say
1: I'm
0: it.
1: Not saying the age. I'd never say the age.
0: Yes, you would, Steve. Don't act like you're a different guy.
1: Jeff Needham. I wonder how we would do. Jeff Needham
0: oh,
1: says,
0: hey, Jeff.
1: He says, happy birthday. Have an amazing day and a fantastic year ahead. I wonder what age I would think you were on the sound of your voice, like I'll do with callers
0: yeah,
1: sometimes.
0: Let's not do that.
1: I wonder what it would be in my head if I heard you.
0: Let's not talk about it.
1: Thanks for turning on the line.
0: Light FM.
1: Happy birthday, Donna.
0: Thank
1: I really
0: you.
1: Hope your donkey dreams come true today.
0: Thank you so
1: it's
0: much.
1: From Susan. Keep the love coming, guys.
0: That's okay.
1: Keep
0: guys.
1: Them coming.
0: Guys, thank
1: Just
0: you.
1: Bring them on and keep them coming.
0: Thank you for listening. Hey, we got a great show as usual. We've got Whose Voice Is It Anyway? Of course, coming up at 11:30, 10:30, we've got the College of Pop Culture Knowledge. I'm closing the gap. I also want to talk to you about something that Michelle Obama said. We'll have that coming up at 11 because you get very sentimental. About your kids leaving home.
1: Yeah, today's back to school day.
0: Oh, well, she has a very different take, and I will share that with you coming up at 11.
1: All right. When we come back after the break, I know it's a little

0: bit late, but we never got around last week to talking about Oreo Gate.
1: Oh, that's right.
0: So we'll dig into that. But first, I got to tell you, the what's gone on with tipping in our society problem. I tested my solution that I have floated, a very simple solution. It's been right in front of our eyes the whole time. Tested it yesterday at Starbucks. Works like a charm.
1: Really?
0: Like a charm. I will tell you about that when we return on Donna and Steve.
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10: Escape the real world for a while. Enter our pop culture bubble. Just make sure you Velcro that door behind you. You know, it's a bubble. Where talk is fun. My Talk. Everything entertainment.

0: Donna's got birthday things coming in. Is that what these are? These are birthday presents?
1: Don't worry about it, man.
0: Donna's got two boxes that have come to her today.
1: Yes.
0: Is it from a secret admirer? I saw it came with a little Amazon note. That's fun.
1: I know. So sweet. Thank you, guys. Shihan.
0: Oh, hey, Shihan.
1: You're so sweet, buddy.
0: Care to share what Shihan got you?
1: It is a little tile to find lost things.
0: Oh, great.
1: Like a dog.
0: Oh. Is that what you're going to put
1: or
0: the tile
1: on? A purse. That's so thoughtful.
0: Do you lose your keys often?
1: Not as often as I used to. I lose my phone a lot.
0: Okay.
1: Constantly. Yeah. And I purposely got an orange phone, only to find out that Bradley also has an orange phone, so I keep stealing his.
0: That, I think one of you needs to change,
1: yeah,
0: maybe.
1: Yeah, I think it's going to be Brad.
0: Donna walked out the other day with an orange phone in her hand. Brad came out running, crying like a little baby, saying, hey, did you take my phone? You're like, no, I just got this phone. And then in your back pocket was the other orange phone.
1: I had each phone in each of my pockets.
0: Wow.
1: Do you know what I'm saying?
0: Yeah.
1: So I had mine in my right pocket, his in my left pocket.
0: And you were just like, wow, my butt feels great.
1: I know. I'm like it's
0: squats.
1: So, yeah, totally. They're
0: firm.
1: Finally working.
0: Firming, I'm toning.
1: Speaking of, did you see the picture I sent you?
0: I did.
1: From Alaska?
0: Yes.
1: So I was just looking at pictures from a trip to Alaska, and I'm with a friend, and I'm like, what's going on with my leg? And I zoom in.
0: Zoom.
1: And under my butt, by about 6 or 7 inches, is another butt.
0: Okay.
1: And I'm like, what's going on with my leg?
0: I think a few things it could be.
1: Mm-hmm.
0: Now, here, Donna sent weekend text messages with Donna always hit different.
1: Yes, they do.
0: May I read it?
1: You may.
0: Steve, can you take a survey with this photo?
1: Meaning...
0: And I was like, do you want me to post this online?
1: No, I meant ask your family.
0: Well, you're an influencer now, so I always default to she wants this to happen online publicly. and then don't forget the topic about washing jeans. That was your earlier text
1: message.
0: Oh,
1: yeah, it's a good one.
0: Okay.
1: Yeah.
0: Can you take a survey, Steve, and tell me what everyone thinks this is? And I'm still thinking that this is you asking me to post this on Facebook. And I'm like, wow, this woman is trying to get me canceled. Here were her options for the survey that I would post. Pointing to a woman's leg. Do you think this is A, displaced fat after liposuction? Cancel. I'm already gone. A pair of underwear that got crumpled up in my pants leg? That would be my bet. Tumor or undiagnosed slash previously undetected twin? Okay, so listen. Ever since you got a necrosis... You keep scanning your body for potential twins that you absorbed. And I just don't like it.
1: I know.
0: I'm pretty sure. I actually think it was wind maybe just blowing those.
1: Okay.
0: Just a little fabric.
1: Okay, thank you.
0: And I would have no judgment. I was at a restaurant at the Wisconsin Dells Water Park area with my family. And I was like, man, what is going on? And then it like felt something in my thigh and then like in my calf. I reached up and guys, that was a pair of used underwear.
1: Yeah, that's what I think it was. Because that morning we all got up at like 5 a.m. to see the glacier outside. And so I'm standing up there all, you know, look at me. I'm so confident and awake and drinking my coffee. And there's a big lump in my pants.
0: Oh, Donna. I just wish you wouldn't have said that sentence.
1: If you just tuned in, never mind.
0: Yeah.
1: Hit rewind. Do we have time to get to your story?
0: Yeah, real quick. Maybe you heard about OreoGate. It was kind of making the rounds. It was this gone viral kindergarten mom group chat that kind of blew up on Instagram. And the original story was that there was this Instagram creator, Ashley Jams, began posting a series of videos recreating messages from some alleged kindergarten parents' WhatsApp chat, where a mom named Michelle asked the other parents to stop putting Oreos, chocolate, and candy in their kids' lunches because her daughter Ava wasn't allowed to eat them and was getting upset when she saw other kids having them.
1: Oh, for the love.
0: And this was not an allergy issue. So that conversation blows up. So then we keep forgetting about it. We keep forgetting about us bringing this up. Like, is it okay for parents to ask that? Or should you just mind your own business and say, hey, not everybody's lunch boxes are created equally.
1: Right.
0: And the contents inside of them. Well, an interesting twist in the Oreo Gate story. Business Insider reported over the weekend that that woman who put the post out is a paid partner of something called Suno, and that the Oreo Gate videos were promotional content. Suno confirms she's compensated, although the company says it did not create or direct the Oreo storyline by itself. But now people are wondering, did she start this whole conversation just through a generated storyline? And I would end with this.
1: Scam.
0: Just presume that everything you see online
1: is fake.
0: It's probably fake.
1: Okay.
0: And then you won't be as crestfallen when you find out it's fake. But if it ever turns out to be real, you'll be really pumped.
1: All right. But follow us anyway.
0: That's right. Yes. Follow our lies.
2: Where talk is fun.
3: Hey, do me a favor, will you? Talk to me about something. Take my mind off things.
2: My talk. Everything entertainment.
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2: 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Where talk is fun. My talk. Everything entertainment.

0: There used to be a time when birthdays were celebrated with a paddy whack machine. If you're unfamiliar, kids, because you grew up in the cotton ball era of society, we used to have to get down on our hands and knees. And then you know what we would do next? We would crawl forward through the open legs of relatives, friends, or whoever.
1: Classmates.
0: And they would, as your head was just south of their special space, they would, to make it a little weirder, smack you hard on your buttocks.
1: That's right. And you'd have to crawl all the way through. It's like a tunnel of people.
0: Yeah. Oh, but I'm sorry, Kaden. They didn't have gluten-free cupcake for you today. We used to be on our hands and knees and get our butts smacked walking through a human tunnel.
1: Not only that, how about the punches?
0: Oh, yeah. Yeah,
1: whatever your age is, let's say you were 8, you know, it'd be like punch, punch, punch 8 times.
0: And then that last one,
1: was
0: you'd
1: like,
0: always...
1: Yeah, pop. Basically get knocked out.
0: Yeah. Oh, hey. Hey, Kaden. Hey, Kaden, get Braden's attention. What's that? You passed a Volkswagen Beetle and you probably kept going and playing Roblox. Well, we punched our siblings without any warning. And then you would say, no trade backs.
1: That's right. Yeah.
0: Yellow punch buggy, no trade back. Oh, yeah. What's that? Physical assault in the middle of a ride? You're damn right it is.
1: Yeah, now I got to go to the dentist because I'm missing a tooth.
0: Yeah, and you thought, well, at least I have my birthday to look forward to. Oh, no, I don't. I have to go through the paddy whack machine. Anyway, thanks for tuning in, everyone. And happy birthday to anyone who has a birthday out there.
1: We're big happy birthday, guys.
0: Celebrators of birth. Love birth. Sorry.
1: Birth is great.
0: Love birth. A couple more. Amy, happiest of birthdays to you, Donna.
1: Hey, Ames.
0: Steve should give you a day of kindness. Amy, you should mind your own beeswax. No, that's a great idea, Amy. Happy birthday, Donna. This is from Tiffany. I grew up listening to you on Hee Haw Honky Tonk. Very much a radio voice that will always stick with me. Oh, that's nice, Donna.
1: Oh, that's sweet.
0: Thank you for all you do, and I hope you have a marvelous next year as you travel around the sun once again. I hope Dolly treats you great and gives you lots of snuggles tonight. Aww. May this be the year of donkey snuggles.
1: Donkey snuggles. Oh, my God. That would be a dream come true.
0: Like, I would make a sweatshirt that just says donkey snuggles.
1: I would wear it.
0: Okay.
1: Like a donkey to, like, nibble my ear. You know how they do that? They get all up in your... You don't know because you've never been around a donkey.
0: No, I just... I get it. I mean,
1: like
0: I like it when
1: dogs.
0: My dog gives me kisses.
1: You
0: I don't
1: do
0: face kisses, but I'm not meaning to be gross. I don't even have a need for Q-tips anymore. This guy, what he is doing on my ear is like, what's going on, sir?
1: Let me ask you this.
0: Yeah, please, Donna.
1: Do you like the smell of your dog's feet?
0: No, I've never been into that. And I hate it when people describe it the way that you do.
1: Fritos.
0: Because I like Fritos.
1: But that's how they smell. So you just kind of want to yum, yum, yum. It's probably from dirt and bacteria, but, you know, we're all disgusting.
0: That's true. In some, it's more obvious, but do believe it. Everybody's kind of disgusting.
1: It's true.
0: They have their habit. They have their quirk. They have their thing. We're just all, the less you need to know about someone, the better.
1: Yes, Steve.
0: I want to know.
1: Yes, let's remember that, Steve.
0: Well, no, I want a caveat. I want to know, I think it's important that people know real things, like what's going on in everybody's, in each other's lives and friends' lives.
1: Nah.
0: That's called authentic relationship.
1: Nah.
0: However, I don't need to know what your worst habit is. You can keep that to your gross self. Respectfully.
1: Okay. That's fine.
0: Happy birthday, Donna.
1: Thank you, Steve.
0: Moving on.
1: Okay. Are you moving on?
0: Oh, wait. I didn't get to my Starbucks thing.
1: Oh,
0: Donna.
1: For the love.
0: Okay, we'll get to the hot Bam Bam thing in a moment,
1: Steve,
0: okay?
1: Steve, you know what you should do?
0: What, Donna?
1: You should always be looking at our show grid.
0: I'm sorry I got carried away.
1: It's okay.
0: And I'm going to let you lecture me as many times as you want to today, because I know, A, it makes you, as you always tell me before the show, makes you feel powerful to put other people down, and B, because it's your birthday.
1: Thank you. All right, Starbucks.
0: You feel like we're getting asked to tip too much? I have talked about what I think the source of the problem is on this show before and what the theoretical solution would be. Well, I put it to the test this weekend. I went to Starbucks to the drive-thru and I thought, you know what I'm going to do? I'm going to pay in, wait for it, cash. and I'm going to pay in cash. And that is going to eliminate their ability to hand me the Apple card reader and say, oh, it's going to ask you a question real quick. Or if I were in the store for them to, oh, we're just going to spin the screen around. Yeah, just answer one. It'll ask you one quick question before you go. And then they turn around and they're gone because, you know, that's a weird moment. When you pay cash, guess what they don't say? Hey, real quick, thank you for the money that I had. Do you want to add $2, okay. $4, or $6 to that? Guess what? They take your money and then they give you your change back. There is no tipping. So I believe I have proven it that in most situations, and I'm a believer in tip in places where tipping is a part of the structure, where it is an expectation. But we all agree universally we're getting over tipped.
1: We really are.
0: But the solution is bring cash and then you never get that question.
1: I like it.
0: Petco won't even ask you to save a pet anymore if you pay in cash.
1: That's a good idea. You know, we were at a vendor recently together and they flipped the thing. First of all, already overpriced items, right?
0: A number one. This is at the state fair.
1: And B, they asked me for a tip and then they give you 15, 18, 20.
0: 30. Here's 30. It's
1: so
0: really generous.
1: Of course I did 20, but I'm like, what am I doing?
0: And the service was so fast. It's not like this person had been with us and walked us through a menu. They went, here's what they did to get it. Watch. That's the sound of them hitting a screen twice. And not to mention, at this particular place, there was a little infighting that was happening there too. The vibe was not like, oh, I love this place. Let me further sow into the culture you've created here.
1: Yes.
0: There was a lot that I didn't love about that experience.
1: I know. But, you know, you're love dealing with, you know, teens and angst and all that.
0: I guess.
1: It was a thing. I think one of the people actually walked out. But anyway, it cost me $24.
0: That was insane that they would ask you to tip
1: place. I think, what were our sandwiches? Like 12 bucks a piece?
0: I think they were like 16.
1: I paid $16 for one sandwich.
0: I think you did.
1: Okay, so $32, then I tipped 20% on that. So I'm out 40 bucks for two sandwiches that they describe as giant.
0: Donna!
1: That weren't. Sorry, I blew up.
0: It's okay. But yeah, for them to ask for a tip, and that, and again, they aren't. The individual people aren't. They have a payment system that allows you to have a tip screen that generates more income. I understand it from a brass tax standpoint.
1: I love it.
0: I get that. But it's just crazy. Anyway, if you want to be free from the majority of awkward tipping scenarios, it's old fashioned. Pay in cash.
1: Okay.
0: Thank you.
1: Thank you. Thanks. Great tip. Thank
0: you. Will Ryan Gosling play Bam Bam in his next movie?
1: Oh my God. I hope so.
0: What I like about Ryan Gosling is he doesn't seem to have a real
1: genre. Nobody's putting him in a box.
0: No, you can't put Ryan in a box. No. Nobody puts Bam Bam in a corner. Ryan Gosling is producing a live action movie about a grown up Bam Bam from the Flintstones. It's a really funny concept.
1: I kind of like it.
0: There's no word yet that he would star in it, but if he's producing it, in theory, he could write himself in. I think the concept is funny. He, of course, if you forget, or for any youngsters out there listening, Bam Bam is the son of Barney and Betty Rubble, who were the neighbors and best friends of Fred and Wilma Flintstone, who had Pebbles.
1: Bam Bam liked to hit.
0: Bam Bam had a bat.
1: Yes.
0: This giant club.
1: It's such a funny concept.
0: And as I remember, he would just beat the living heck out of anyone he wanted to because he was so young. He's a baby. He doesn't know any better.
1: Right. And he would just be like, Bam Bam. Bam Bam.
0: Now, there was an animated series in the early 70s about a teenage Bam Bam and his girlfriend Pebbles.
1: I do remember this.
0: It was called The Pebbles and Bam Bam Show. It ran from 1971 to 1972. Now, they're floating. Let's say Ryan Gosling wanted to play Bam Bam. Wouldn't it kind of make sense for Margot Robbie to play Pebbles?
1: Oh, my gosh. It would be so cute. Oh, my gosh. In their little caveman outfits.
0: Yeah. Didn't Bam Bam, like, beat the crap out of Fred sometime? Wouldn't he?
1: Yeah, I think he'd hit him right over the head. You know what? That kid would have been in
0: Juvie.
1: Or what do you call it when you send your kids away to, like, not sending them to the military, but to boarding school or something like that?
0: Yes.
1: Okay.
0: What's so funny about this is as I just go to YouTube right now
1: yep.
0: to pull up Bam Bam hitting Fred to see if something comes up. For what I've mentioned this before, for whatever reason, 2 years ago on the show, we looked up a video. It is somehow, whenever I pull up YouTube on my work computer, it takes me to the abandoned and creepy Flintstones theme park.
1: So cute.
0: Called Bedrock City. But look, I mean, Dawn, I go to YouTube to look up Flintstone stuff, and it's right there.
1: Because it knows you.
0: Bam Bam attacks Fred?
1: I don't know if I'd use the word attack.
0: I bet Fred would. I bet Fred would, Donna. Look at what he's doing to his own father here. He appears to be holding his dad eventually by the hair here.
1: Oh.
0: And then is going to whip him back and forth. Now watch this. Hang on. Look at that. Look at what he's doing to his father.
1: That's because he's very strong. He's going to be the strongest man in the world.
0: But he just beat the crap out of his dad.
1: Yeah, that's not cool.
0: You know who would have had a field day with that family?
1: Who?
0: Jerry Springer, Maury Povich, Montel Williams. Let's bring out Bam Bam. Comes in like a bat out of bedrock hell, and he's like, let me out of there, separating them.
1: Oh, thank you, Barney.
0: Thank you, everyone.
1: Oh, that's fun. All right, well, I'm looking forward to seeing what he's going to do with that.
0: Thank you, ma'am.
1: Thank you. We are out of time.
0: We are out of time.
1: But I do want to tell you something really sweet about Taylor Swift.
0: We'll do it right when we come back, birthday girl.
1: I love it.
0: And I asked on Facebook, haven't looked to see the responses yet. What if you discovered you were still paying for a subscription that you had no idea you still had?
1: Mm.
0: We'll get to those and see what else we have time for when we return. You're listening to Donna and Steve.
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0: Hey guys, welcome back. Appreciate you listening.
1: We do.
0: It is the Donna and Steve Show.
1: What's up, everybody?
0: Hey, everybody.
1: A few more birthday lines for Dee Dee. Happy birthday, Donna, says Lori. I hope you had a great day and many years to follow. Thanks for being so great on the air and in person. Your humor and energy are contagious. You rock. Lori, the general contractor.
0: Oh, hey, girl. Thank you, Angela, for the avocado bowl that I could eat my soup out of.
1: You've gotten so many avocado things. I'm starting to fear that maybe...
0: I'm going to have an avocado room.
1: I suggested in the future, in the distant future, at this point, since you are so associated with avocados, like you are, you've done so many things in your career, and then you did the avocado video, and now people just avocado you all the time.
0: Yeah.
1: I think we perhaps look into burying you in an avocoffin. This is a coffin that is shaped like an avocado.
0: How about an avocado urn?
1: Absolutely. Because you're interested in cremation. Well, they've been reaching out to you. They started
0: quite a bit. You should see my emails.
1: We should cold read
0: it's
1: some
0: all,
1: of
0: It's all, you know, Medicare Part B or Plan B, whatever. I'm just like, what? Shingles. All the things. We should go through some of my emails. You know what?
1: Just open them up right now. All Hi, right. everybody. Welcome. It is Don and Steve. Taylor Swift doing some really nice things again, which we will tell you about. In fact, why don't I tell them while you open that email, Donna?
0: Yeah, very sweet.
1: Taylor Swift's so great.
0: She's so generous. You know, I think she's doing a little what would Dolly do?
1: Well, you know, last week there was a GoFundMe that was set up for a mother who was injured while helping teenagers. And this was a situation where she realized that the teenagers had gotten into an accident, and then she got out of her car to help these kids. And then there was another car that was now hydroplaning toward this mother. And so she like got the kids out of the way to protect them. She takes the like brunt of the impact, has gone through two major surgeries since Aww. Then, has a long road of recovery, did survive, thank God.
0: And this happened, I think, in Rhode Island.
1: This is in Rhode Island, and Taylor has a house there.
0: Right.
1: And anyway, Taylor dropped in on the GoFundMe and donated $50,000. Not great.
0: Wow.
1: What did you think it was?
0: I thought it was 15.
1: 50, 50.
0: Damn,
1: zero,
0: girl,
1: zero, zero.
0: That's amazing.
1: Yeah, just like, you know, Taylor, just really great. And she put a little note there. Wish you the best recovery possible and sending love to your family. Signing the note simply as, quote unquote, Taylor.
0: That's really sweet. And then she posted, the woman who was the recipient, just posted, I can't believe this is real. Mm. Like, what a wonderful human being she is. And she is.
1: Yeah. Really, really sweet. Great. So just amazing.
0: All right. Here are some of my emails. Okay.
1: Time now to take a random stroll through Donna's email inbox where she feels like she's being, what's the word?
0: Typecast.
1: Typecast. Profiled.
0: Profiled.
1: Something like that.
0: Okay. Let's see.
1: Stereotype.
0: Let's see. Surgeon's tips for restoring thinning eyebrows.
1: Look at me. Okay, mark that one as saved.
0: Let's see. Anyway, hold on.
1: What's a surgeon? I'll tell the surgeon to chill, bro.
0: The epic tantrum my meltdown my granddaughter threw.
1: Okay, so they're thinking that maybe you have grandkids
0: right.
1: as well.
0: All right, okay. Let's see.
1: Anything in the world of just overall skin care, skin issues?
0: Oh, easily. Let's see, easy recipes. Let's see, these scamming creeps are sharp.
1: Oh, yeah, okay, they are.
0: let's see.
1: Assuming you might be preyed upon.
0: Right.
1: A couple of these are good, worth saving.
0: You got that. Can't catch my breath feeling? Try this. Oh, my gosh. Let's see. See, had I known I was doing this, I could have curated it earlier.
1: I'm so sorry. This is the danger of spontaneity, huh?
0: It sure is.
1: And it was at the local, not a joke, the local cremation society had reached out.
0: Oh, by phone.
1: By,
0: yeah. Cholesterol breakthrough, Norway's king, and divorce rates. Okay.
1: How is your cholesterol?
0: The real reason your Johnson isn't cooperating.
1: Mark that as saved and forward.
0: Oh my God, it's so stupid. Stuff on the Lindsay Clancy trial, which is awful. Let's see. The rest of it is just boring stuff. There's a lot of pharmacy stuff, a lot of bleeding gums. Here's why you shouldn't brush your teeth.
1: Oh my. What a bold call.
0: There were multiple cops at this location. Pinch your ears like this for 9 seconds for better memory. You have a new prescription due to be filled. Oh, you get the idea.
1: That was the other day. Donna looked down at her phone. She was like, oh, I'm blowing up. CVS. Like, okay. We're all getting our text messages.
0: Numb and tingling feet? Do this every day. It's really disturbing. Thank you. Good night.
1: I got to tell you. I asked a question on Facebook that has absolutely fallen flat.
0: Oh, no.
1: Absolutely.
0: Oh, buddy.
1: That's what got me thinking about subscriptions. I was watching a recent Last Week Tonight with John Oliver. That's the name of the show, right?
0: I think so, yeah.
1: And he was doing a bit on, you know, he'll usually do 20 minutes of him ranting about something. And boy, Donna, if you think I am high energy and nuts, John Oliver, I don't know how many C4s or Bang energy drinks he's doing right before the show. This guy is shot out of a cannon.
0: I saw him one time. I've never seen his show. Mm. And then I put him on one day and I was like, holy moly, he's on. You know who's like that too? Jon Stewart is very much like that. And I always pictured him as chill and mellow and super thoughtful, political. I watched him one day. He was on fire.
1: Very animated. They're very high energy.
0: So funny.
1: And they're really good at reading prompter too, because they read it with such... just, again, engaging energy and emotion and passion, whatever they're talking about, whether you jibe with it or not, it's like that they're really going full tilt. His thing on Last Week Tonight was about subscriptions and how subscriptions have become a part of American life.
0: Sure.
1: And particularly about how difficult it is to cancel a subscription. And he was walking you through a couple of things, and maybe you've noticed this. You ever gone to cancel a subscription? And it takes you, you hit the button. If you find the button first, you hit the button. That button takes you to another page where you have to hit another button. And maybe a third page where they're saying, hey, and don't forget, if you leave, you won't get this, this, this, this, and this. You have to hit another button. And so all of these buttons are one, there are two colors, like yes, please cancel, or the other color is okay, I don't want to go, or okay, sure, I'll stay. And then on the final page of various websites, they'll switch the color. So your brain is used to like, no, no, no, no. And then the next time you see the white or the gray button, it is actually, yes, please keep me.
0: Oh, my gosh.
1: So they'll even do tricks like that. So they're trying to get a rule to pass them somewhere in the government that would basically force companies to just have a simple one-click cancel button.
0: Yeah. It's just rude. That's just not...
1: I would like, I'm still okay with a second button that says, did you mean to cancel? Just in case you accidentally hit the button. But there shouldn't be so many steps to getting out of a subscription.
0: So it's the Facebook question.
1: The Facebook question, which went over like a lead balloon, was when have you discovered that you were still paying for a subscription that you didn't know you still had? I thought that was a good question. I thought someone was going to say, oh my gosh, 2 years ago, I realized I was playing for a Planet Fitness membership.
0: Sure.
1: And I haven't lived in a state where there's a Planet Fitness in 12 years, whatever. And no, I got a whole bunch of nothing.
0: Really?
1: Yeah, a whole bunch of nothing. I don't want to talk about it.
0: Did anybody respond?
1: Yeah, but they said things like, stupid Phil, who is banned until tomorrow. saying things like, wow, is this the question that Steve came up with late at night? He's really mailing it in. Donna should have helped. Happy birthday, Donna.
0: I have no idea. Thank you. I have no idea what Phil was talking about, but I just saw an email from him that says this is worse than Steve reading Facebook answers.
1: 9:53. I'm timestamping that. What were we talking about then?
0: Oh, my God.
1: I don't remember.
0: I don't know.
1: Who cares?
0: It doesn't matter, right?
1: Guys, I'm bloated.
0: Are you?
1: I'm bloated right now.
0: Aww.
1: Yes.
0: What can we do?
1: I took my anti-gas pills.
0: You know, when I was on a recent vacation, my friend and I, we took Beano before going out to eat. She was like, hey, I got some Beanos. You want one? I'm like, sure, I'm in.
1: This is what happens. These are the drugs you do on vacation when you're older. And that's okay.
2: Where talk is fun.
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2: My talk. Everything entertainment.
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12: Well, on the opening night of his 30-concert residency at Madison Square Garden, Harry Styles paid tribute to the late, great Dolly Parton. However, at the tail end of his show, he actually shouted out his ex-girlfriend Taylor Swift's wedding to Travis Kelce. He said, "We're at Madison Square Garden, home of the world champion New York Knicks," which the crowd loved. He got a big applause after that. But then he said, "And they also do weddings." Now, there's not any bad blood between these two exes. Styles actually gave a cheeky nod to Swift's wedding during his record-breaking Wembley residency in London back on July 3rd. So this is not the first time that he has actually brought up the wedding during one of his shows, and sounds like everybody is in on good terms for the most part. In some other news, New Girl is not coming back anytime soon, despite recent claims by Max Greenfield, who played Schmidt on the show, that he read, quote, amazing scripts for a reunion. The show creator Liz Merriweather is insisting, quote, there are no scripts. Again, Greenfield set off a bunch of speculation about a New Girl reunion back in July when he said during an appearance on Today, he said, as far as I know, it's happening. I've seen scripts and they're amazing. Well, now the creator of the show is saying that is not really the case. So who knows what the future of New Girl will be. And finally, based on real life events that took place at the restaurant, the founders of Hooters are turning their business into a movie, which is already in the works. Here's the official description for the film. Ted and Lenny are two lifelong friends from a small town in Iowa who accidentally launch a national restaurant empire, only to find everything they built threatened is going to be threatened by the federal government. So even though a lot of Hooters have closed, it sounds like it will still live on in the film industry. Very interesting to see how that turns out. All right, that'll wrap up the dirt for this hour. For more entertainment news, you can go to mytalk1071.com. You can also download the My Talk app.
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9: 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My Talk 107.1. Everything entertainment.

0: Thank you for listening to the Donna and Steve Show. Hour two, baby.
1: Hey, we also want to say, hey, what's up, Minnesota State Fair?
0: Yeah, hi, guys. Hey, you with the corn dog sitting next to the guy with the beer. What is up?
1: We're not there. But we are live. What you're hearing is live, but we're not there. But we're going to be there today at 1 o'clock for a little meet and greet. Brad and Don will be there at noon.
0: That's right.
1: So make sure that you go out there. You hang out. We'll be there live doing our show there on Thursday.
0: That's right.
1: I am very interested to see what happens to the Minnesota State Fair attendance this week. And here's my hunch. I think the numbers are going to fall off fairly significantly this week. I could be totally wrong.
0: Because of school?
1: And I was talking to a group of teachers last night. And I said, are you hearing from your fellow teachers that more districts are going back? And they were like, oh, we only know of one that isn't going back early this year. And so the state fair organizers, I believe, are very aware of this schedule, and though they have celebrated these early attendance records that have happened the first 2 days of the fair, and then on Saturday there was 198,000, I think. That's a good day, not a record-setting day. We'll find out a little after noon today what Sunday's attendance was. They're celebrating the early one. In fact, when they put the numbers together, it was the most attended first 3 days of a Minnesota State Fair ever.
0: Oh, wow.
1: And so while I think they're celebrating that, I think they're worried that there is another shoe that might drop here, which is everybody was getting out early to go. And that I think this Monday, Tuesday, Wednesday, Thursday in particular could be really ill attended.
0: Really?
1: Compared to these first 3 days or 4 days of excitement that we had. Because if, you know what, you're not having your kids miss the first day of school. And you know what, you're not having your kids really miss much? Kind of that first week of school. A lot of schools have this Friday off. But the lowest attendance day on record, meaning the day of the fair that has the lowest record attendance, I believe, is the second Thursday. So this upcoming Thursday, when we're out there with the capacity crowd.
0: Wow, I had no idea that you went down such a rabbit hole on these numbers.
1: I've always liked tracking the attendance since the days I used to, and I hesitate to mention this.
0: Your TV days?
1: I was a local television celebrity for years.
0: That's cool.
1: And when we used to work on Twin Cities,
2: good for you.
1: This is my journey.
0: That don't impress me much.
1: Hey, Donna! But anyway, we would always comment on the attendance. I just love, I love those sort of stats.
0: Okay. All right.
1: I love box office numbers.
0: You do?
1: Yeah.
0: Okay.
1: Most people don't care about these things.
0: Right.
1: Which is why I like to take 2 to 4 minutes to talk about them. On the air, instead of just between you and me during a commercial break.
0: Sure, okay.
1: But no, watch for the attendance to drop this week. Anybody out there right now, what's it like? Shout it out if you're in the bleachers. We can hear you.
0: On the count of three. 1, 2, 3.
1: Okay.
0: Oh, wow.
1: All right.
0: Got it. Okay. Great. All right, we'll get on the early shuttle. Sounds good. Mm. Guys, what is, why, and...
1: You got it. Hey.
0: Let me start from the beginning.
1: You got this.
0: What is going on with the Savannah Bananas? I've never even heard these words before this year. And now we're hearing Kristen Bell is performing. Now Keith Urban did like a set.
1: Yeah.
0: Coming down the steps. Like, okay, I assume this takes place in Savannah, Georgia.
1: That is incorrect.
0: Oh.
1: I believe they came out of Savannah. This team is like headquartered, so to speak, in Savannah. That's home base. But no, this is a traveling show that they're doing this year. They're taking the Savannah Bananas now on the road. That's what you're seeing this year with these clips.
0: They must have a lot of money.
1: Yes, they're making gobs of money.
0: Kristen Bell, and then to get Keith Urban, we're talking about headliners.
1: Yeah, I don't know how much money that takes. Well, first of all, I think they're making an exorbitant amount of money.
0: Really?
1: I think that they're selling out the merchandise. It's all there. There are waiting lists to get tickets. Like, it's like a lottery system to get into these games.
0: Okay.
1: So they have no problem putting butts in seats. But more than that, I think maybe you're dangling some money in front of these people. I think more than that, you're saying it's tough to kind of find a more viral place for you to put you, Keith Urban, walking down through the stands with your guitar. Kristen Bell, you're going to do a montage of songs. Guess how many views that Kristen Bell video got in the first, I think, 2 or 3 days. Over 40 million.
0: Wow.
1: So if you're the Savannah Bananas, you could say, oh, yeah, this is not pay. But if you want better exposure, then you can kind of get anywhere right now. Come here, because it's better exposure than going on a late night talk show.
0: Yeah.
1: It's better exposure than going on the biggest radio show.
0: Sure.
1: It is. These clips are so well produced and so well received.
0: Can you tell me a little bit about this organization? Do they play baseball or do they dance? Like, I don't understand. Like, because I had mentioned that one of the guys is going to be on Dancing with the Stars this season. And you were like, oh, he's going to be the guy to beat. And I didn't know if that was because they're so popular and the fan vote, which only goes so far.
1: Right.
0: Or is it because he's going to be a great dancer?
1: So the Savannah Bananas started in 2016 as a summer collegiate baseball team.
0: Okay.
1: This is according to the internet. They did not start as this big, huge, over-the-top entertainment thing that they are today.
0: Okay.
1: Jesse and Emily Cole, they moved into Savannah after the city's affiliated minor league team, the Sand Gnats, left town.
0: Dudes, what are you doing? The Sand Gnats?
1: Yes, we can't. We cannot stop down here, Donna. We must keep moving.
0: Okay, all right.
1: With a G at the beginning.
0: All right, I understand. Gnats. Thank you.
1: Early on, things were actually not going well. They sold very few tickets. They overdrafted the team's bank account. The owners say they sold their house, emptied their savings to keep the business alive. Then they leaned completely into entertainment. They named the team the Savannah Bananas. Jesse, this guy who's sort of the face of their organization in this league now, started wearing a yellow tuxedo.
0: Okay. Okay.
1: A little top hat kind of thing as well. Games became part baseball, part circus, dancing players, choreographed

0: catching a foul ball clean counts as an out.
1: Oh my gosh, that's fantastic.
0: So you're a part of the game.
1: That's cute.
0: And then in 2022, they left traditional collegiate summer baseball entirely to focus on banana ball and touring.
1: Okay, so are they, obviously they're playing other teams. They have to.
0: They are, yes. There are other teams. The Coconuts are who they played when my daughter went to one of the games.
1: So it's all basically exhibition games.
0: There's
1: nothing to win or lose.
0: No,
1: right?
0: But they're playing for it. Like my daughter was explaining the atmosphere at the game.
1: Okay,
0: it was late. It went in. They didn't finish it in the normal
1: innings.
0: So then it goes into their version of overtime or extra innings.
1: Okay,
0: and no, like everybody was leaning in. It kind of like a Harlem Globetrotters game. By the end of it, everything's funny. We're dancing. We're doing crazy alley oops. Who's this on stilts? And there is a guy on stilts, by the way, who bats for the Savannah Bananas.
1: Why wouldn't there be?
0: But then by the end of the game,
1: he bats.
0: The inner players, they just want to win. They're still competitors. So you get some of that as well by the end of it all.
1: All right. Savannah Bananas.
0: But tickets intentionally cheap, around $35 to $40.
1: Love it.
0: This guy, he's like kind of wants to be like the Walt Disney of baseball.
1: Okay. All right. On that note,
0: yes.
1: There is I don't know if you've seen it, but there is a documentary on the St. Paul Saints and how that whole thing came to be. And it's very good. I don't remember where I watched it, but it was definitely worth the watch. So if you want to watch something local and get a little behind the scenes on that, I can't remember Mike's last name. Guy who started the whole thing.
0: Oh, yes. Oh, gosh. I'm forgetting it right now, too.
1: You know, and then they did the disco sucks kind of thing where people brought records. And it's a whole thing. Look it up. I don't remember what it's called, but it's about the St. Paul Saints. And scene.
0: Veek. Veek. Mike Veek. Vec. V-E-E-C-K.
1: I think it's Vec. Mike Vec.
0: I think you're right. But you want to say Veek because of the double E.
1: You're right.
0: So it's like, what's one of you doing here?
1: I know.
0: Get out of here. Stop confusing us.
1: Yeah, knock it off.
0: Please, sir.
1: Please. Hey, when we come back, do you use the thumbs up emoji? Well, you might be ticking people off. We've got that story and colleges rolling out 3-year bachelor's degree programs. We'll talk about that, too, when we come right back on My Talk.
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1: Hi, it's Donna with Mike Bryant from Bradshaw and Bryant. Hey, Mike, you told me that the National Highway Traffic Safety Administration says that riding a bus to school is 13 times safer than riding in a passenger vehicle and 10 times safer than walking to school?
11: That's right, Donna. 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

0: Welcome back to the show. It's us, Donna and Steve.
1: Hey, everybody. It's nice to be with you. Thanks for tuning in. Is the thumbs up emoji cold and dismissive?
0: I have a friend who hates it.
1: Really?
0: Yeah. Yeah. She's just always like, ugh, don't give me the thumbs up. I'm starting to come around to that now. It feels lazy.
1: Here's the argument. Last year, you might remember this, there was a Gen Z LinkedIn user who declared that younger people had officially canceled the thumbs up emoji, arguing that it came across a little cold, maybe dismissive, maybe even passive aggressive. Oh. Well, now the thumbs up emoji is back in the news again with another viral post. A lot of people agreed that a simple thumbs up, just the emoji comes through. Just that's the only thing.
0: So not putting the emoji on the text, but a separate text that's just a big thumb.
1: That's right. Hey, are we still good to meet and have coffee tonight? I have so much I want to catch you up on. Thumbs up.
0: Okay.
1: That's what feels cold and dismissive compared to a friendly written response. But Gen X jumped into the comments with, of course, plenty of sarcastic thumbs up emojis, saying, look, no, we have no plans to retire this now. Gen X is getting sick of Gen Zers telling them things are over.
0: Yeah.
1: I think there's a little bit of that where they're like, no, I'm going to keep my side part or middle part or skinny jeans or high-rise jeans. You shut up.
0: But there is a little bit of hypocrisy when it comes to that, because they're trying to call the shots on things being over, yet they're also the ones who are bringing back trends that we grew up on. Vinyl, they're bringing CDs back. Just look at the fashion trends. High-waisted jeans, bell bottoms.
1: Yeah, you know, here's what I would say. It's probably good to know your audience when you text. Text is not just one language. It's almost like, you know, okay, let me see if this makes any sense in my brain. I have a friend who was born in Kenya.
0: Okay.
1: The dominant language, the language of, I think, the majority of Africa is Swahili.
0: Okay.
1: Or at least in Kenya. Maybe I'm overstating it. But then, so you can speak Swahili,
0: mm-hmm.
1: or his individual tribe that he came from was Kikuyu.
0: Okay.
1: Some crossover, but it was a way where people within that tribe had a different shorthand. It was a different language. Everybody still knew how to speak Swahili.
0: Right.
1: But when you're with your other people, you're just speaking Kikuyu.
0: Sure.
1: Let's go back to text messages. Maybe there's a general text message
0: language
1: that we all have. And when Gen Z is talking to Gen Z, you can go play it fast and loose. Do what you want to do. However, when your mother or father or a grandfather or aunt or uncle or a teacher or a boss or something like that reaches out to you via text, might want to consider maybe we're not going to speak Kikuyu now. Maybe
0: sure.
1: we're going to go back to Swahili.
0: Got it.
1: Does that make sense? Bwana Safiwe. That means praise the Lord. And
0: thank you.
1: Swahili. Thank you.
0: Yeah. It's like you speak differently to your priest than you do to your homie. I think I described it better than you did. And we didn't have to go to Africa and the whole tribe thing. We could just...
1: I thought mine was just a little more, you know, culturally exploratory, worldly. And yours, I mean, talk about two people that you probably don't hang out with much. Homies or priests. I'm just guessing. I don't know. Anyway, point is, just think before you text.
0: Yeah, okay.
1: That's it.
0: All right.
1: Think before you text.
0: Thank you. All right, on that note, tell me what you think of this idea. I think you're going to like it. When I went to college, I was on the five-year plan. Part of the reason is I worked all the way through college, probably 20, 25 hours a week. So it's harder to...
1: You worked more then than you do now.
0: I know, right?
1: Donna's never done a 40-hour week.
0: Yeah, that's true.
1: In a building. But everything is content.
0: That's
1: We're constantly
0: right.
1: curating.
0: Oh, my gosh. I go home. What do? I start working on tomorrow's show.
1: And we haven't even factored in social media.
0: That's right. It's never-ending work. 24/7. Anyway... More colleges are offering three-year bachelor's degree programs as a way to help students graduate faster and take on less
1: money.
0: Debt.
1: Yes, great idea. Great idea.
0: So people are loving the idea, but critics kind of question how employers and graduate schools will view the shorter degrees. I don't understand why that would even be a thing.
1: That is so stupid. Listen, I'm sorry, you were able to get what used to take 4 years done in 3 years? Well, there's no way we could hire you.
0: Yeah, right?
1: It's like, you know, you're probably cutting out some gen ed stuff. Give me more focused, specialized training. I think you could, I think there's an argument to be made. Certainly not from the financial aid office or the you know, the comptroller's office at a right. university. That college ought to be a 2 year thing. I hate to tell you guys, but me taking two more semesters of French in college
0: yeah.
1: set me up for nothing.
0: Right.
1: No careers.
0: Do you know? I think I even had to take like a phys ed. I had to choose some kind of
1: physical activity,
0: tennis
1: yeah.
0: or whatever.
1: Yeah, I think I did weightlifting.
0: Yeah, it's like, what are you doing? Why are you wasting my time with this? I just want to learn.
1: It should all be specialized. And I think that if you want to, not degree dependent, but if you want an extra little panache on your degree, you could say, oh, I also want to tack on 1 or 2 years of general studies.
0: Sure.
1: But I think in terms of what's the most financially reasonable path forward
0: yes.
1: and what matters most to future employers would be specialized training. And again, you can add on the other stuff, but I would be a huge proponent of changing that because the student loan epidemic
0: so
1: that
0: bad.
1: Is out there.
0: It's out of control.
1: Is nuts. And any of us who are older ought not be saying, well, that's because they don't know how. No, it's because college is bonkers expensive.
0: Yeah.
1: So much more than it used to be.
0: Yes. And this is gaining momentum. At least 70 schools have either launched three-year degree programs or are actively considering them. So we'll see. We'll see. I love it.
1: We'll see.
0: We'll see.
1: Maybe I'm

0: Sorry, maybe I got too passionate.
1: Did you have student debt or did your parents, like, you my parents paid for my college, which was a big surprise to my brother. He's the oldest, I'm the youngest.
0: My parents paid for my college, and I happened to be in college when my my dad was earning his highest income.
1: Got it.
0: And so he was very generous.
1: That's awesome.
0: And paid for all of that. I had one semester that cost me $8,000 because I had below a 3.0.
1: Did you do it in 4 years?
0: Yes, of course.
1: What do you mean, of course?
0: I'm sorry. No, that's great. You worked a lot. That's tough.
1: Thanks, man.
0: I worked probably not as much as you, but I did some wait staff.
1: You're making up for it now, though.
0: Yeah. That's right.
1: Yeah,
0: yes.
1: You're just chilling now.
0: Wait, what?
1: What?
0: No.
1: Oh, look, we're out of time.
0: Oh, man.
1: Oh, what are we going to do? Let's play a game.
0: Got a clue?
2: This actress is about to be the next Real Housewife of Beverly Hills. Call in now.
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13: You got something to give. I want it. I kind of like it when you call me wonderful.
2: And I still need a lifeline for the College of Pop Culture Knowledge. If you would like to be that lifeline, call in right now to 651-641-1071. Here is the tease again. This actress is about to become the newest Real Housewife of Beverly Hills. In the meantime, let me get you your 5 Eyewitness News Twin Cities weather for this hour. Forecast for today, partly cloudy skies as we hit a high of 88. Looks like mostly clear skies tonight with a low of 68. Then looking ahead to tomorrow for your Tuesday, it's going to be cloudy, but a high of 88. The warm temperatures will persist. And right now, my talk, it is partly cloudy and 80.

0: All right, we're back. Hi. How's it going?
1: Good, good, good.
0: Thanks for listening. It is the Donna and Steve Show. I am the Donna. He is the Steve.
1: Hello.
0: Hello.
1: Hello.
0: Hello, caller. Connecticut.
1: Thank you.
0: Thank you, sir. All right. Stormer is on the line. He's getting a call. We're going to play our little game momentarily. I think you should let me win.
2: Oh, it is your birthday?
0: Yeah, don't you think that would be nice?
1: Yes.
0: All right.
1: But I'm gonna play it. I'm gonna play it straight because I know if you win straight up and down, you're gonna feel so much better about that win.
0: You know what?
1: Because it's not a handout.
0: You're right.
1: You're not a part of the trophy generation.
0: No, you're right. Let's play.
1: Not anywhere
3: Game
1: close.
3: Game start.
0: Thank you.
3: COPCK.
4: College and pop culture knowledge.
0: All right. Oh, Stormer's on another line.
1: How many phone calls are coming?
0: What is happening?
1: The phone lines are blowing up over there.
0: The phone fairies.
1: And he is nowhere near mean enough to operate the phone bank.
0: I know.
1: Efficiently.
0: I know.
1: Maybe love to run the phone someday.
0: I used to be a phone op when I worked in New York.
1: Remember, we used to answer the phone in our studio, back in the old studio. We could do that sometimes.
0: I mean, we could. We have a phone right here.
1: Would that?
0: It's right there.
1: I could answer the phone?
0: Yes.
1: Oh, we got to talk about this later.
0: There's nothing different about this phone.
1: Well, I don't remember how to do this, but I would love to know how to do it.
0: Well, you'd have to, I mean, you could pick it up off the air. You can't pick it up on the air.
1: Yeah, but then I could like, oh, okay, yeah.
0: Yeah, you can
1: screen
0: call.
1: Can I hang up on people over here?
0: Absolutely,
1: Are you being serious?
0: Yes.
1: Oh, my gosh.
5: I don't like any of this.
1: I love all of this. Because we said you're too nice to efficiently run a phone bank. If we had to get through a lot of calls.
0: Yeah, like if someone called and went, hi, it's Phil. Bye.
1: Yeah, Jerry Lewis's telethon.
0: Oh, yeah.
1: You would actually limit the amount of donations that came in.
0: Because
1: you'd be like, hello,
0: yapping.
1: Where are you from? You're from Toledo? You know, I was in Toledo. Hear me now. I was
0: hello,
1: in Toledo.
0: Toledo.
1: I was hello, Toledo.
5: Who do I'm a man of the people. What do I say? I don't know what to say. I'm sorry. All right. Well, let's get the point total first. We got Donna Valentine here with her 296 points, taking on Steve with his 308 points.
1: Yeah.
5: Donna, you get the lifeline today. We are going to Minneapolis, but she is from Jordan, Minnesota. We're saying good morning to Jess.
0: Hey, Jess.
1: Hey, Jordan, Jess.
0: You know what?
6: Hey, good morning.
0: You know, this is kind of interesting, Jess. We were down at the Minnesota's largest candy store when my family was visiting. And my sister-in-law bought a Tin Man, kind of like, not a bird feeder, but he looks like the Tin Man from The Wizard of Oz. She named him Jordan. So whenever I go over there, I'm like, hey, where's Jordan? She's like, oh, I put him away for the winter. So just another shout out to Jordan, Minnesota.
1: Jess, your thoughts on that story?
6: Awesome. I think it's great. Trinkets are wonderful, and the candy store has all sorts of fun stuff that
0: you can find
6: and keep and eat and spend a lot of money.
0: Yeah, they have good pie, too.
1: Yes, they do have good pie.
6: Yeah, oh, God, anyway. It's so good.
1: Yeah, and they close right after Thanksgiving, so
0: you
1: can go get them for Thanksgiving.
0: What up, 169?
1: Hey, Jess, you're a long way from home today. What brings you all the way to Minneapolis from Jordan?
6: Well, I am heading into work after sitting in traffic on 169 forever because they have a lane shut down on the bridge, but I am going to work in addictions treatment. I'm an LADC, and I work in the outpatient treatment center.
1: Oh, that's really great. That is some great work that you do. So thank you. With that, got that out of the way, you are now Donna's teammate. Let us go back to producer Stormer to find out today's topic.
5: For today's topic, we are doing trivia on this actress who is joining the Real Housewives of Beverly Hills cast for its upcoming 16th season. She actually confirmed that the rumors were true on her Instagram by saying, quote, it's true. That actress is Leah Remini. We're doing Leah Remini trivia today for the COPCK.
0: All right.
1: Good luck. I'll be back.
5: Ooh, I just gave a woot woot right there. Sounds like she's confident in this topic. All right.
0: We could do this.
6: It's Monday. We can do this.
5: Let's do this. All right. So, Jess, I'm going to put you on hold really quick here as we go over the first round of questions with D-Val for Leah Remini trivia. Miss Valentine, it's your birthday. I'm tempted to just give this game to you, by the way, for your birthday.
0: No, we're not going to cheat. Fair and square.
5: All right. Even though the listeners would prefer that, we're going to play the game as is. You ready for your turn, Donna?
0: Yes.
5: All right. Let's begin with this first question. Here. She played Carrie Heffernan on this CBS sitcom.
0: King of Queens.
5: She appeared in this show starring Michael Chiklis.
0: The commish.
5: And she appeared in a 2020 episode of this reality singing show.
0: That's got to be The Masked Singer. That's my best guess. But maybe I could get some help on that for sure. I feel okay with that answer.
5: I'm glad you feel okay with that. Confidence is key.
0: Thank you.
5: All right, let's bring Jess back into the convo here. All right, Jess, you heard my Leah Remini questions. You heard the birthday girl, Donna Valentine's answers. Would you like to change any of her answers?
6: Happy birthday, Donna.
0: Thank you.
6: I did not know.
0: Oh, thank you.
5: So would you like to change anything?
6: I agree with one. I think number two is good, and I'm also going to agree with number three. That's the best I can do today. I think we're doing all right.
0: Okay.
5: All right.
0: All right. I feel pretty okay about this.
5: Okay. Well, let's find out. Jess, thank you so much. I'm going to put you on hold one more time. Let's bring Stevie Boy back into the room.
0: Come on, buddy. How's it going out there? Mm-hmm. You been up to?
1: Really, really well.
5: Okay. That's good.
1: I walked around.
5: Okay. Get those steps in.
1: Yeah. Yeah. Mm-hmm.
5: By the way, what did you get Donna for her birthday, Steve?
1: I am going to get her for her birthday. If we make the first shuttle, I'm going to get her for her birthday celebration.
0: Okay.
1: At the state fair. I'm going to get her food if she wants food.
5: I don't know.
1: And also going to get her a donkey.
5: Ah.
1: Okay.
0: Okay, that's good.
1: And a donkey. And hopefully, we hope to see a donkey.
0: That's it.
1: And
0: we just want to pet a donkey.
1: Mm-hmm. And she said to me, if we can't see a donkey, let's at least go take a picture with one of those jackasses from KDWB. And I said, hey, Donna, those are our friends.
0: That's fun.
5: That is fun. Silly. I hope you see that donkey today, Donna.
0: Thank you.
5: You're welcome.
1: But we have to get on the early shuttle, Donna.
0: Okay, sir.
1: So we're going to have to hightail it.
0: Okay.
5: All right. Steve.
1: Yes.
5: It's your turn now for Leah Remini trivia. Are you ready? You seem to be adjusting your microphone. I want to give you proper time to do this the right way.
1: No, I'm totally ready. Totally ready.
5: Okay.
1: Thank you very much.
5: All right. Let's begin with this first question here. She played Carrie Heffernan on this CBS sitcom.
1: That would be The King of Queens.
5: She appeared on... let me try this again. She appeared in this show starring Michael Chiklis.
1: Not the commish. I'm going to say the commish for right now.
5: And she appeared in a 2020 episode of this reality singing show.
1: I'm going to say The Masked Singer. What was the name of the other one that Michael Chiklis did? By the way, Michael Chiklis was like 14 when he was the commish. It was a different time.
5: All right.
1: That other show he did.
5: All right, time is up. Let's bring Jess back in here and let's see who gets to spin that wheel today. Hey, Jess. All right, question number one. Leah Remini played Carrie Heffernan on this CBS sitcom. You all said The King of Queens. Correct answer is The King of Queens.
0: All right.
5: You're on the board.
1: Yay.
0: Very funny show.
5: Great show. Question number two. Leah Remini appeared in this show starring Michael Chiklis. You all said the commish. Correct answer is the commish.
0: Right.
5: 2 for 2. And yes, I remember the day where we looked up the age of Michael Chiklis of when he was on the show. And guys, if I am not mistaken, I am now older than Michael Chiklis was when the show ended. Not when it began, when it ended. I'm pretty sure he was like 33 or 34. I'm 32.
0: That's crazy.
5: Yeah, I think I have my hair situation's just a little bit better. No.
1: Yeah, Michael Chiklis was 28 years old when that show started.
0: Oh, he was 10 years out of high school.
1: 10 years out of high school, even though it looked like he had worked 40 years on that particular beat. And when he left the show, he was 33.
5: Yeah.
1: He left the show, commish, he was 33. Was there some sort of nuclear runoff? What happened
0: back then? I think it's just the
1: hair.
0: I just think, you know, he looked older because... If you look
5: I think
0: at
5: he
0: face,
5: was also wearing suspenders
0: face.
5: The whole time too. When you wear suspenders, you look like you're at least 60 years old.
0: Yeah, for sure.
5: Yeah. So it was a different time. Maybe we need to go back to those looks.
1: A different time, I guess.
0: Yeah, he looks older. He looks like Bob Newhart. Today.
5: I have to.
1: great. But he looks great now. He did. Yes. He got all of his aging out at the beginning, a la Benjamin Button, and now he's probably going to die as a tiny baby.
6: Yeah, he hasn't changed much in all these years. He kind of looks the same.
1: He looks
5: he does,
1: better.
5: Yeah.
1: It's crazy. They'll put him in like a little tiny police suit in the coffin.
0: Tiny little
5: All right. We got to move on to question number...
0: And Jess has important work to get to.
5: Oh, yes. Unlike us. All right. So question number three. Leah Remini appeared in a 2020 episode of this reality singing show. You all said the same answer again. The Masked Singer. Correct answer is... The Masked Singer,
0: oh
5: way
0: gosh.
5: To go. Three
0: Shoot
5: for three,
0: me.
5: Everybody. Which means we got to go to the bonus round. How this works, I will start to give out the clues. If any of our contestants, including you, Jess, if you know what the answer is, yell out your name. Your name is your buzzer. Here we go. All right. Leah Remini appeared in two episodes of this NBC sitcom. This NBC sitcom ran from 1982 to 1993.
1: Steve.
6: Yes.
5: Steve.
1: Cheers.
5: It is Cheers,
0: Dang
5: and
0: it.
5: That means Stevie Boy today is your winner in the Leah Remini edition of the COPCK.
0: It's all right.
5: Steve, it's Donna's birthday. Why didn't you let her win?
1: I know. I'm sorry. Well, she earlier asked me if for her birthday I would curl the back of her hair, so that's still on the table.
5: I wouldn't trust him with that task, Donna.
1: The
5: Don't
1: curling
5: do that.
1: Iron is still out. Mm.
0: It's fine.
1: Jess, thank you again so much for listening and for
6: you're
1: the wonderful,
6: welcome.
1: Meaningful work that you're involved in.
6: Oh, thank you so much. Yeah, I've been doing it for 10 years.
0: And wow.
6: We started our master's program today
5: All right.
6: to go back to school and get a social work degree so I can continue to do the work on a bigger capacity. So super excited. Good. Super
0: Yay.
6: Scared.
0: That's amazing. Wonderful.
1: Way to go. You're going to crush it. Don't be scared. You're going to crush it.
6: Yes.
0: Thank you for calling in today, Jess.
6: Thanks. Happy birthday, Donna. You guys have a great day.
0: Thank you.
1: Thank you, Jess.
0: Bye.
1: We are out of time. When we come back, though, wait until you hear about the latest trend, how people are wooing one another. Have you heard of pheromone maxing?
0: Oh.
1: We will tell you about that. Oh, my gosh. And for all you space lovers out there, there is a crazy new telescope that is about to get unveiled
0: really?
1: That could change the way that we see space forever.
0: I love it.
1: We'll get into it when we come back. Stay there, son.
5: And then we'll spin the wheel for the College of Pop Culture Knowledge.
1: All of it is coming there.
3: It's week two at the fair. Here's the My Talk stuff you need to know. All the shows will be out in the Chanhassen Dinner Theater stage this week. Donna and Steve just on Thursday. It's complicated. But those two are out there every day for a meet and greet. Theirs are from 1 to 1:30 every day. Jason, Colleen, and Holly from 9 to 9:30. Bradley and Dawn from 11 to 11:30. And Brittany, Kendall, and Mike every weekday from 2 to 2:30. Come say hi. On Saturday, we got bonus shows from Bradley and Dawn from 11 to 1, then BK from 1 to 3. Then the last My Talk show of the fair will be Sunday from noon to 2, Katie K9. 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
0: All right, we're trend followers. That's what we do here on the Donna and Steve show. We follow trends.
1: That's what we do, guys. We love it. If there's a trend, we're like, you mind if we follow you? This is not true. We do tell you about a lot of trends that we usually think are sort of lame, questionable at best. And I'll give you the latest one. It's called pheromone maxing. Mm-hmm. First, are you familiar with the maxing movement? M-A-X-X-I-N-G.
0: I don't know if I am.
1: People are maxing all sorts of things.
0: You protein maxing.
1: Looks maxing.
0: Collagen maxing.
1: Yeah, maybe.
0: Wellness
1: maxing.
0: Sure.
1: Put anything in front of maxing and people are doing it, they can do it that way. Well, here is the latest trend. Pheromone maxing. Men are not showering and not using deodorant before dates intentionally. That is how you pheromone max. Ignoring basic hygiene can help boost some of these pheromones. Some men supposedly even wearing unwashed shirts. And hang on, worst part coming, drinking their own urine.
0: No.
1: To sweat out the toxins.
0: Not stop it.
1: The idea is, if you amplify your natural musk, you will become biologically irresistible.
0: No.
1: Now, let me tell you this. You know who comes out looking like a winner? The guy who wears cologne. Not so bad anymore. Guess who's not asking for a pint of his own pee? Me. I'm just overspraying cologne.
0: You know, but there's a reason you're doing that.
1: No, I did it after a shower this morning.
0: Okay.
1: I showered.
0: Okay.
1: I usually never morning shower and I showered.
0: Okay.
1: I'm very fresh and very clean.
0: I also showered this morning.
1: Nice, Donna.
0: I know, right? Oh, you too.
5: Three, huh? I also showered this morning.
0: All right.
1: Let's go around the horn real quick on showers. How long does it take for you to shower on average? This morning, how 15, long was your shower this morning?
0: Maybe 15.
1: So you're in there for relaxation as well.
0: Oh, 10 maybe? 10.
1: Because if you really just soap and shampoo.
0: Yeah, but I, you know.
1: You're shaving. Please tell me you're shaving.
0: I was shaving, actually. Nice. But, you know, I've got longer hair.
1: Yeah.
0: Shit, you guys probably don't condition.
1: Not all the time.
0: That takes time.
1: Yeah.
0: You're probably not using a face wash, if I know you guys.
1: Yeah.
0: Yeah. I'll say 10. 10.
1: Okay. Yeah. I think that's reasonable.
0: Yeah.
1: I think this morning I was probably in and out of there in about 7 minutes.
0: That's nice.
1: Mm-hmm. It's kind of quick.
0: That's great.
5: Every morning I'm usually in the shower from 8:15 to 8:35. I have a clock in there to make sure I'm staying on top of time.
0: Wow.
5: And that's my window.
0: That's 20-minute shower.
5: I like a shower.
1: You like the relaxation, the hot water on your body.
5: I do my
1: soothing.
5: Best thinking in the shower, too. All my best ideas come in the shower.
0: Really?
1: But is that shortly after you've woken up?
5: No. I usually wake up at about 7:30 or so.
1: And you have coffee?
5: No. Just kind of lay in bed and catch up on stories, make sure I got stuff for Dirt Alert, check the grid.
0: Yeah.
1: Where? Let me see you. Worst
5: Rihanna song ever.
0: True.
1: Pheromone maxing, in, out.
0: I was talking to a friend a couple days ago, maybe it was yesterday, who's keeping track. And he said, we were talking about laundry. And he basically said, yeah, I don't really wash my pants. And I said, excuse me? And he said, yeah, I don't wash my pants. And I go, jeans, you mean? And he's like, yeah, or pants in general. I'm like, what are you talking about? You're not a bad dog.
1: What are you talking about?
0: You're a great dog. Wow. He says he washes his jeans or his pants maybe twice a year.
1: Now that
0: is talking about, sir,
1: aggressive. I'm guessing that on average, between washes, I get about, I would say probably 5 to 12 wears. And I will, interspersed in there can be a dryer sheet, tighten them up a little bit in the dryer, right? They get a little loose and just like, you know, a little musky. And then so you just throw them in, get a little dryer sheet. But you got to understand, friends, I'm not working a construction site. I'm usually not doing a ton in the jeans. And so that repeat wear is sort of interesting.
0: Okay. The repeat wear is fine, but
1: wash more often?
0: Maybe like every third wear. Because then where are you storing these clothes? Do they have a separate, like, already been worn section? Because I have that. I have a shelf that's, here are the sweatpants I wore yesterday. I could wear them again. But they're not getting mixed in with my clean clothes.
1: Right.
0: So say more about your situation.
1: The jeans will probably get folded and go on top of another pair. Rarely are there pristine pairs waiting for me that haven't been, you know, everything's going to get used at some point. So they'll sit amongst the other used jeans with a fold, folded and on a shelf.
0: Okay. So they're on the used jean shelf.
1: Yes.
0: Or worn clothes.
1: Yes.
0: Wear again.
1: But I would also put a new pair of jeans right on top of them.
0: You
1: if
0: would?
1: If it came out of the dryer. Yeah.
0: Oh. So then how do you know which you've worn and which you haven't?
1: I think you might be overcomplicating it a little bit. If the jeans are on that shelf, they are wearable that day. There is no distinction. I'm not a classist. I am hearing a lot of classism from you, which is actually making me freaking nauseous in my stomach. But no, it's either are they on the shelf or are they in the hamper? That's it. And by the way,
0: it's
1: not above me to pull something out of the hamper in a pinch, toss it in the dryer, tumble dry low, de-wrinkle, freshen up a little bit, and on we go.
0: Guilty in a pinch. Stormer.
5: We forgot to spin the wheel.
1: Let's spin the wheel. If you were tuning in a half hour ago, we played the College of Pop Culture Knowledge. I won, and it's time for me to spin. Here we go.
5: Good spin, Steve. Thanks. Good spin. And today's game for you was worth a whopping 1 point today.
0: All right. All right. All
5: 1 point. It means you're moving up to 309 while Donna stays at 296.
0: Thank you, sir.
1: Whammy of wins.
0: Yeah.
1: It's just like, okay.
0: I wish you could get like 10 points.
1: I wish we could fly as humans.
5: We can get 10 points.
0: Oh, can we lose 10 points, though?
5: Not yet.
1: It's 1, 3, 5.
5: Maybe that's a wrinkle we add next year. Who knows?
0: Okay.
1: Don't mention wrinkles today.
0: Steve, too soon.
1: I'm sorry.
0: I have a birthday. That's why.
1: It's Donna's birthday today.
0: Thank you.
1: I'm so proud of you.
0: Thank you for being born.
1: Yes. But look who you've become. Would you have thought that as you have celebrate this birthday, that you would have been literally at your biggest influencer state ever, and it would have happened within the last 1 week? I believe it was 1 week ago exactly that Donna catapulted over 10,000 followers. Yeah, suck it all, you single-digit losers. Her words, not mine.
0: Mm, no,
1: but
0: what? No.
1: Now she's north of 11,000.
5: 11.3 as of right now.
0: All right, look at that.
1: Great. Yeah, I put up a little story for the birthday girl today. A little video saying, go follow the avocado lady.
0: I love it.
1: Is this nice? Are we having a nice day?
0: We're having such a great day.
1: Right? Isn't that what the people have said?
0: I think the people have been saying all of those things.
1: They're saying these things.
0: Tell me about space.
1: I love space. There, I read about this new crazy telescope that is like in the works and is about to start discovering, exploring, perhaps the better way of saying it, space for us. It's called the Nancy Grace Roman Space Telescope, named after NASA's first chief astronomer, not the other Nancy Grace.
0: Got it. Yes. Okay, thank you.
1: Yeah, it's just one big floating gavel in space. Anyway, it was launched into space over this past weekend atop a SpaceX rocket. And it's going to hit an observation point about 1 million miles from Earth. So they're sending the telescope a million miles away.
0: Wow.
1: But here's the crazy thing. Its field of view is more than 100 times wider than Hubble's telescope. And its camera is much faster. It can observe in a month what it would have taken Hubble a century to do.
0: Really?
1: This new telescope will be able to observe in 1 month what it would have taken the Hubble telescope 100 years to do. So a wider view and a faster camera. Be prepared to start getting more cool pictures of space.
0: Love it. Thank
1: you, space friends.
0: We sure are. I could use a little more space, actually.
1: We love space.
0: All right.
1: We'll take space right now. Be back in a couple.
14: Where talk is fun.
17: 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Oh, my God. Do I have a lot of things on my mind? A lot.
14: 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Everything entertainment.
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5: Well, HBO Max has inked a deal with Howard Stern's production company and SiriusXM to release weekly filmed episodes of The Howard Stern Show, an adapted version of his radio show that that has scaled back to one show per week. The series will debut on HBO Max worldwide Thursday, September 17th, with new episodes dropping every Thursday. And after rumors swirled last year that Stern, who is now 72, would be retiring, in December he did announce a three-year deal renewal with SiriusXM, so he's not going anywhere anytime soon, and now he's going to be on HBO Max as well. In some other news, the Chicago Cubs just announced the upcoming release of Nine Innings of Love, a scripted rom-com series that is set to launch on the team's TikTok account on September 4th. The series is inspired by the real-life phenomenon of fans meeting and sparking a connection at Cubs games, and the story is told across nine innings of baseball and consists of 17 short-form social-first episodes. And finally, will Olivia Rodrigo and Stevie Nicks bring their musical talents to Practical Magic 2. Star Sandra Bullock seemed to tease that the two pop stars' involvement in the Warner Brothers sequel in a post on her Instagram story on Sunday morning, along with a video of Rodrigo and Nicks performing together. Bullock wrote, "Angel voices that are part of an upcoming film," end quote. And Nicks actually had two songs for the original Practical Magic. Both were produced by Sheryl Crow. All right, that'll wrap up the dirt for this hour. For more entertainment news, you can go to mytalk1071.com. 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

0: Hey guys, welcome back. Thank you for joining us. It is hour three of the Donna and Steve Extravaganza. We're going to be out at the State Fair today from 1 to 1:30. Just a little baby window of time, so come and see us.
1: So hot out there today, too.
0: So hot.
1: It's a hot, muggy day.
0: What am I doing? I'm wearing denim.
1: I'm wearing denim on my bottom parts, and I have this thick knit shirt on.
0: Oh, man.
1: Because it's loose around my stomach where I feel extremely bloated and actually... Yeah, gassy, painfully gassy right now. I'm cramping.
0: Can I make a suggestion?
1: Would you be willing to pump my legs in and out during the break? That's what you do for little babies. Like, come on, here we go.
0: I was just going to suggest that you wear one of the Donna and Steve, if you know, you know, avocado t-shirts. Pew, pew.
1: I'm going to stay in... I'm going to stay in this one.
0: Okay. All right. Do it.
1: Thank you, ma'am.
0: You're welcome, but you're going to get all back sweaty and you're going to be like, don't touch my back.
1: I might get that a little. If you go out there in that jacket and don't just rock your Britney Spears onesie denim outfit thing, you're going to be, you cannot wear that out of here. That leather, then it's pleather, so it's really not breathing.
0: Oh, excuse me, male model.
1: Well, no,
0: just coming off the runway.
1: No, we were just reading a vehicle description, my wife and I, this morning, and it said leatherette. And I thought, do you think they were down to leather-ish and leatherette? And we're like, just do et. It sounds better, please.
0: Et.
1: It's fine. But no, that sucker, oh, there's no breath in that. None.
0: Yeah, no, you're right. You're right. I'm just wearing it because it's cold in the studio. Stormer!
2: If you guys would like to be more comfortable today, I'm more than willing to let you borrow my pair of pajama pants with the button.
1: Let me tell you something,
0: listen,
1: sir.
0: Stormer.
1: I wouldn't even wear that around my wife. It's way too graphic in nature. We're not into that. I don't know where you get that. Spencer's Gifts, you pervert.
0: Steve just learned the word pervert this year, so that's
1: really
0: why he's been using it.
1: I do like saying pervert, and I will bring Nimrod back.
0: I like that.
1: I think Nimrod, and look at this dipstick. That's
0: funny. I
1: like
0: dipstick. I like Dingbat.
1: Dingbat is good in Bozo. Nimrod, dipstick, Dingbat, Bozo, Nimrod, dipstick,
0: I can't remember
1: Dingbat,
0: that.
1: Bozo. That's good, though. That'd be like Lumosity.
0: I know. It's like one of those tests I give you, and then they say Dingbat, whatever, whatever, and then they tell you seven more stories and go, okay, so what was that?
1: Yeah.
0: You know, sequence again at the beginning that we talked about?
1: You're like, I don't know, but get back to the story. What speed is Mary's train going now? Will she get to Tulsa in time? You Nimrod?
0: Oh,
1: it was Nimrod. That's what it was.
0: And Dingbat.
1: Anyway.
0: And whatever the
1: But
0: other
1: yeah,
0: ones
1: I can't
0: were.
1: Wear that out to the fair.
0: Okay, sir. Thank you. I just, this story caught my eye because... You get very sentimental when you think about the passing of time, the passage of time and your kids growing up and all of that.
1: Yeah.
0: So Michelle Obama was, I don't know, she was doing an interview, okay? And she basically says she has no problems with her daughters, Sasha and Malia, being on their own. So she was doing the IMO podcast, and she said, Barack cried when they went to college. And I was like, bye.
1: Oh, jeez.
0: She said, now, Friday, and the reason is, because now Friday nights are not wrecked with terror and fear about, where are you?
1: Where are you guys?
0: Mm. She said, I don't miss them. I love them, and I'm going to see them tonight for dinner. She also had plenty of quality times, you know, quality time with the girls when they were growing up, and she knows them inside and out. And she said she's very proud of how they've grown since they have been out on their own. But she's like, do I miss them? Nah.
1: You know, I get that. I think that there's, I think I might be ready by the time they all leave, maybe.
0: Yeah. I think she's like, coming from the point of view of my work here is done. That's kind of the vibe I'm getting. And now it's great to see them living on their own and seeing the fruits of your labor.
1: Yeah, I get that. I get that. I don't know. I guess I could convince myself multiple ways. I could convince myself that it will be more emotional when the first one goes away.
0: Sure.
1: As opposed to the last one. But I know that there are a lot of you empty nesters out there listening who would say, no, no, no. It's the exact opposite. Because when the first one goes, if you have multiple children, we would have three more kids who are still there and right. going to school and we're doing the whole thing. My argument for the last one, though, is that when the last one goes off, you've sort of been weaned off of it.
0: Sure.
1: So to
0: yes.
1: speak.
0: Yes, yes, yes. And so your youngest is
1: six.
0: Six.
1: We have quite
0: so
1: a...
0: So you have 12 more years.
1: We got a long time.
0: You'll be in your mid-50s by the time he's out.
1: Oh, hi, everyone. I guess we're doxing each other now. And how much will I weigh, doctor? I will be in my mid-50s.
0: Yeah, and
1: I'll
0: you'll
1: be
0: 54.
1: Ready.
0: And that's when he goes to college. I mean, a lot of times kids come home.
1: And I think I will be like, come on, let's go. Get back in here, you guys. What are you doing? Let's go to Disney World.
0: Yeah, but no, you're going to get to a point where you're going to go, what are you doing with your life? Why have you not applied for a job?
1: You know,
0: they're going to be like, because dad, you told us you wanted us home. So mom's going to do my laundry and you're going to take me to a ball game.
1: A ball game? Where do you get these terms?
0: I don't know, man. A ball game is a ball game, right?
1: It is a ball game. Yeah. There's just certain things that you... You know what? Happy birthday.
0: Thank you so much, sir.
1: Absolutely. You know, speaking of kids growing up, my daughter recently had her 16th birthday, my oldest girl, Addie. And I told you that we were thinking about this, and so my wife and I were talking about it. We've long told our kids, you will be the last of your friends on social media.
0: Right.
1: Haven't made an idea, no firm, here's the age, but I've just said, you're going to be the last one. Fortunately, in the years since I made that declaration, loads of research has come out, and countries, not families, not, oh, they must be a weird, creepy family. No, like, countries are not letting children on social media before 16.
0: Sure, right.
1: So that helped my case. But for her 16th birthday, my wife and I were going back and forth, and I thought, you know, there's a part of me that's kind of like, let sleeping dogs lie.
0: Sure. Meaning
1: she's never bugging us about it. Like, I think all of her other friends have social media.
0: Mm.
1: And she's never come and been like, guys, please, like, let me have Instagram. I want to connect with my... She's never pushing that and always been really respectful. So there was a part of me that was like, should we stir this or not? But what we decided to do, and I'll tell you why her reaction mattered to me. We decided we're going to allow her to have a portfolio.

0: her friend from school. Connect with them in real life. This is simply viewed as a portfolio. We have access to it. There's parental stuff, all this stuff, blah, blah, blah. But follow no friends, and you can tell your friends right away, don't DM me. My parents don't want me DMing any friends either. And I'm always like, tell them we're lame, we're strict, whatever. Put all the heat on us. We can take it. But this will just be a, think of it as a portfolio to develop all of your work and to showcase that amongst industry stuff.
1: But so this is a go?
0: This is a go. We told her yesterday, and maybe the best part was her reaction. She was pleased, but not like
1: over the top,
0: over the moon about it. It was just like, oh, this is going to be great. That'll be great. No, finally, or anything like that.
1: And that's cool.
0: She had dabbled on this other like kind of platform that was all about like showcasing singing. But Instagram feels like a brave new world when you dip your toe into that. But we've told her these are going to be the rules until you graduate from high school. So it will never become a personal account.
1: Okay. Love it. That was a really nice gift.
0: Yeah. And
1: she
0: reacted. And I thanked her for being non-pushy and very respectful of our position, even though it was certainly an uncommon one amongst, I think, her larger peer group.
1: That's great. That's great. Congrats to her and happy birthday.
0: Happy birthday. Hey.
1: Hey.
0: Happy birthday to you.
1: Thanks, sir.
0: Sweet 16.
1: You got it.
0: My daughter. You guys are born on the same day. That's crazy, right? I was trying to make a joke that you're the same age, Donna. I know that you also, that was confusing because you also have very close August birthdays. I'm sorry.
1: It's okay.
0: This ended sloppy. But
1: it's
0: look
1: fine.
0: At,
1: it's fine.
0: Mama going to town on that muffin, though.
1: Yeah, I'm trying a chocolate muffin that Stormer brought for me.
0: Nice, you,
1: thank
0: Stormer.
1: You, Stormer.
2: You're welcome. No, I'm sorry I didn't get you a candle, though. I tried to find some candles, but I couldn't find any in time.
0: Rammed a fork into the middle of it, or was it a knife?
2: It was a fork.
1: It was a fork.
2: I literally stuck a fork in it.
0: Hey!
1: I love it.
0: We'll be back. We're coming back with studies. Donna and Steve.
3: Brittany and Kendall.
4: I can't have extremely hot guy around me. It just doesn't, not because I get flustered. I literally go, we're never going to have to be interacting with our mouths.
5: And then she's
4: like,
5: I could be your mother. And they're like, I'm 36. That'd be weird. Like, what do you mean?
4: I don't know. I think abs are unattractive. I'm just going to say it.
5: What?
4: Yeah.
5: Do you have a fever?
4: Mm. I think they showcase that you don't prioritize your family.
5: Okay.
3: 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The next generation of talk radio, where talk is fun. My Talk 107.1. Everything entertainment.
0: Hi. Stevie's Steve Patterson. And here on radio, happy to tell you, in all sorts of places, about Chan Hassen Dinner Theaters, a place that we love. And we want you to go and see Guys and Dolls because, guys and dolls, it's not going to be on stage all that much longer because Annie is the next big production that is going to be setting up shop at Chan Hassen Dinner Theaters. 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

0: Hello, welcome back. Appreciate you guys listening. It is the Donna and Steve show. We got some studies to get to, man.
1: Listen.
2: Yeah.
1: I get it's your birthday.
2: Yeah.
1: But we still got to study because every day we want to grow, we want to get better.
0: It's true.
3: We don't want to grow physically, though. Oh, to stay fair, huh?
0: I know.
1: I said something accidentally yesterday in conversation, and I immediately knew it was wrong, and I regret it and have thought about it a lot since then. I will tell you what I said.
0: Okay.
1: We were talking about, I was with neighbors at like a fantasy football draft. We were talking about State Fair attendance, and I was saying things, and a buddy of mine joked, and he said, oh, so I said, I'm going to track this week. And he said, so what are you going to do? You're going to individually count the people? And I joked and said, yes. And of course, it's never would you have a problem of duplicating because it's not like everybody is out there wearing tank tops and shoving Pronto Pups into their cornholes. Now, what I meant to say was pie holes. And I think that they have very different connotations. And I heard a guy at the end of the table who was listening just go, oh, when I said that. And then I continued on and never did I stop down and say, hey, by the way, I know I said cornhole there and I meant to say pie hole.
0: Okay.
1: And I think that that has a southern connotation, meaning southern part of your body.
0: Okay. Yeah, you're right. It does.
1: So now imagine what I was saying to that man. He had a bunch of people in tank tops with shoving Pronto Pups into their cornholes, Donna, please. And I can't.
0: Do not go to Urban Dictionary if you are at work. Oh my gosh. Don't read it.
1: I won't. I'm a professional, Donna. Oh my gosh. Oh my gosh. See, they're not even true. They're just saying
0: stuff to be crazy. It's true.
1: Was it the second part?
0: Yeah.
1: Holy
0: moly. Yeah, I was like, geez, you didn't have to get that detailed. Dang.
1: Anyway, that's unrelated. Now we move on. Hello to the Minnesota State Fair. We'll be out there today from 1 to 1:30. Brad and Dawn, our live programming, will continue on the stage in living color at 12 o'clock. How about this one? Listening to live metal music. So live heavy metal. Let's go to that Slayer concert. Is linked to a higher blank blank.
0: Higher IQ.
1: Higher IQ. Show me IQ.
0: Okay. Okay.
1: Listening to live metal music is linked to a higher blank blank. Mm.
0: A higher... tolerance for pain.
1: Say it in a hum, hum, hum, hum way.
0: I don't know.
1: No, you do. Yes, you do.
0: Tolerance for pain.
1: No, huh? Ha, ha, ha. In that order, please. Stormer, in that order. Boy, he's got a high, huh?
0: A high, what's another word for tolerance?
1: No, that's...
0: Wrong?
1: Right.
0: Oh. Oh, high, pain tolerance. Pain tolerance.
1: That's right.
0: Why would I guess
1: like,
0: that?
1: Tolerance of pain.
0: What is the difference? It's the same thing.
1: I know. I just wanted it in that order because we were really had okay. sold at that point.
0: Steve thinks that those are good hints when he just goes, okay, if I'm trying to tell him Elvis, right, he would be like,
1: okay, first of all, you don't even know what you just stepped in. Once when I was playing Password, my greatest ever, ever individual clue was... First one,
3: blue.
0: Okay.
1: And guess what the word was?
0: Elvis.
1: No, suede, you dummy.
0: What? You're the dummy.
1: No, blue suede. Get it? And I said it as Elvis, because if it was Elvis, I just would have like, uh-huh.
3: Blue.
1: You know what? I don't want to play this game with you anymore. If you listen to live metal music, you can withstand a punch better. There was a control group of 60 people who were tested a day before the festival. 62 who were tested 3 or 4 days later. Well, the test subjects had to place their non-dominant hand and forearm into cold water for as long as they could tolerate it. The group of 62 who tested after the festival could endure the physical pain longer. And a cognitive scientist said this is certainly relevant for the group of chronic pain patients because in a clinical context, music is often used to trigger positive feelings and induce relaxation. But when it comes to letting out one's anger, you don't necessarily want to listen to relaxing music. So maybe our path to dealing with the physical pain of life is listening to heavy metal.
0: Okay. I love it. Okay.
1: Someday I'm going to launch a game. And that game is going to be on streaming services worldwide.
0: Can you name that voice in three grunts?
1: No, it's going to be named that And you're not going to be a part of it because you're like,
0: you know, it's one of those games when you play with people and you realize they have a style that's so different in giving clues. Like I play this game with my family called Just One, and you can only give one word. And the things that my nephew comes up with, I'm like, what does that even mean? Like, how is that helpful? It's just weird, and that's where you fall.
1: There are some sketches that have been done on this, and I think it's been in a couple of movies as well, maybe. But, you know, when they have two couples, and it's couples game night, and then the one, they're like,
0: oh, yeah.
1: Our first date, and it's like, Ruby Roo, or whatever, and they're just crushing it, and the others never get past the first clue. And invariably, that night, after they leave, it's like, what is wrong with us? Why... Did you see what they were doing? They listened to each other.
0: Because they have a flow.
1: Yes.
0: Yeah. That is funny.
1: It's a good time. Also, if you've not seen the Ariana Grande sketch on SNL during their game night, remember?
0: Yes, she's so good.
1: She is very, very, very talented. Funny in that. And she, like, goes at it with Bowen Yang's character.
0: So good.
1: It's just very
0: fun. Oh, man.
1: Anyway.
0: Crazy journey, am I?
1: Yeah. Right? Don't forget to get your pets spayed and neutered. I bet they spay and neuter things at the fair. They're doing animal surgeries.
0: You know what? I'm going to tell you something that probably a lot of people already know, but you may not know. You know, when a boy dog is fixed, you can tell because he doesn't have any right?
1: Yeah.
0: How do you know a girl is, right? Because everything's on the inside. Take a guess. Wrong. They tattoo them. They have a tattoo on their stomach.
1: Stop.
0: They do. It's a little green mark that tells you that that dog is fixed. Look it up. Don't believe me? Look it up. And then we'll play a game when we come back.
1: Whose voice is it? I can't talk.
2: Your talk is fun.
4: It'll take your mind off things.
2: 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Everything entertainment.
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16: 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And your forecast for the rest of today, partly cloudy skies with a high of 88. It looks like mostly clear skies tonight with a low of 68. Looking at to tomorrow for your Tuesday, cloudy skies, maybe some stray shower or thunderstorms are possible with a high also of 88. And right now, my talk, it's partly cloudy and 83.
0: Morning and welcome back. It is us, Donna and Steve. It's so weird that today's Monday. It kind of threw me off that we worked on Saturday. So yesterday I got up, I'm like, oh, I've got all these things that I have to mail to people. I've got this check I have to cash. I'm like, I'm off to run errands, off to the post office and the bank.
1: Oh,
0: wah,
1: no.
0: Wah. It's Sunday.
1: Oh, Donna.
0: I know.
1: Oh, my gosh.
0: But I caught it. I caught it before I left. I was like, well, so much for that.
1: Yes.
0: Mm.
1: What a day now.
0: It's something else.
1: It's nice to talk with you.
0: Thanks.
1: Time for us to play a game that we like to play every day. It's called Whose Voice Is It Anyway? You can play along for today's clue. We send it over to producer Stormer.
16: For today's clue, for today's voice, I am looking for this actress who appeared in the movie Come Back to the Five in Dime, Jimmy Dean, Jimmy Dean. And yes, that was the title of a movie.
0: Okay. All right.
16: And Steve, you have a 39-32 lead over Donna. You've created a little bit of a gap here in Whose Voice Is It Anyway? Let's see if Donna can bridge that gap a little bit today. Miss Valentine, go ahead and start the bidding for us.
0: I can name that voice in 14 seconds.
16: You're not allowed to do that.
0: Fine.
16: But you know what? It's your birthday. I'll allow it. Yeah, there you go. 14. Why not? All right, Steve.
1: Since it's your birthday, name that voice.
0: Ah,
1: you got 14
0: really?
1: Seconds. And there's no way the clip is 14 seconds long.
16: Yeah, it is. Yeah.
1: Okay,
16: yeah,
1: here we go.
16: Okay, there might be some interruptions by Stephen Colbert here, but either way, Donna Valentine, you have 14 unprecedented seconds
0: right.
16: to name this.
1: This counts as my birthday present.
16: Voice.
0: That's fine.
17: When we began rehearsals with him, he talked about all these different experiences that he had. He was just in the right place at the right time. He talked about Marilyn Monroe and being at the Madison Square Garden when she went to sing for President Kennedy. And
1: that was uninterrupted. We only got a from Colbert at the end, who may have been nodding off.
0: Steve, do you know who that is?
1: Without a doubt.
0: Okay, so since it's my birthday.
1: Yes, absolutely.
0: How about a hint or initials? Yep. Oh, I think that's Sandra Bullock. Final.
16: Are you locking in?
0: Yeah.
16: Okay. You are locking that voice in as Sandra Bullock. Here is a couple more seconds of that voice.
17: He talked about all these different experiences that he had. He was just in the right place at the right time. He talked about marijuana.
0: No.
16: Is that the voice of Sandy Bullock? It is not, which means Steve is your winner today in this edition of Whose Voice Is It Anyway?
1: Right.
16: Kind of rude that he didn't let Donna win, but Steve, can you name that voice?
1: Well, I wanted to help her. She said, here, you can get, can you give me a hint?
0: And I was like, I got cocky. I was like, I know who it is. I don't need any help.
1: Yeah, I'm an independent woman, right?
0: Right.
1: Well, you did need help. I'll tell you this. I'll give you the initials, and then I'll give you... Okay?
0: Okay.
1: The initials, I believe, are KB.
0: Okay.
1: And the ha-ha-ha's would be
0: Kathy Bates?
1: That's
16: right. That is the voice of Kathy Bates. Well done. Here's
1: Let me
16: her
1: guess,
16: voice.
1: You don't hear it.
16: Here's
0: I
16: her
0: don't.
16: Voice again.
17: And Bobby said, I really like you too, Marilyn.
16: Whoa, did she just do a little Garth? She did a little Garth right there.
0: Really like
1: Everybody's doing Garth.
16: What's the deal with Garth? How about that?
0: I did not hear it.
1: Yeah.
0: Oh, that's a bummer for me.
16: Oh, do you want me to play it again?
0: Yes.
16: Okay, 1 second. I'm going to scrub back.
17: Kennedy and hearing her say, I really like you, Bobby.
0: Ew. Ew, Kathy.
1: That was
0: Kathy, don't.
1: Kathy does Garth, and we don't love it.
16: Kathy, please.
0: Kathy, please. Baby, please.
1: Kathy!
0: Oh, my God.
1: Wow.
0: All right. Well,
1: yeah, that was Kathy Bates.
0: All right. Congratulations. Do we have a current tally?
16: Yeah, Steve now has 40 wins since we rebooted the game to your 32, Miss Valentine.
0: All righty. 40 to 32. Okay, that's not great. That's not great. That's okay. It's okay.
1: I love that you had to say it out loud for the okay, yeah, 40 yeah. to 32.
0: I know, yeah, that's I know. Not great. I was just, you know, it's radio.
1: It's,
0: I didn't want to
1: playful.
0: Stop and think.
1: Absolutely.
0: Okay, so I have a couple of things I want to get to.
1: How about now? Only because you said so. I absolutely want you to do these stories.
0: I've lost the first one, but I got the gist. So Donna Mills, remember we talked about how she joined OnlyFans because she really wanted to connect and blah, blah, blah. And we both surmised that she was doing it for the money, to rack in some money or rake in some money. She's made a lot of money.
1: Like how much?
0: Tens of... she said she joined a month ago. And in the first month, she has earned what she called many six figures.
1: Okay. Many, that just sounds weird. That's a weird sentence structure, but that's okay.
0: Many six figures.
1: How much do you make? Many six figures. It sounds like my six-year-old. Like if they had just learned the term. I'm sorry. Did that not stick out to anybody else? Never mind. I'm being judgmental. Continue.
0: She did not share any not safe for work photos. She's put out like archival photos and is keeping it clean. But if she's making many six figures, right? Like, what does that mean? 300 grand?
1: That doesn't sound like three doesn't sound like many.
0: 300,000 doesn't sound like many?
1: No, that sounds like a lot of money, but it doesn't sound like many six figures.
0: Oh.
1: In my mind, how I'm hearing that here, talk about the wrong takeaway of a story is many individual $100,000 amounts.
0: I see.
1: So I would want this to be like in the 6 to 8 range.
0: Wow.
1: For many. I just wanted to rephrase it. I want to give her another shot.
0: I know.
1: Maybe that could be her next video where she says,
0: her.
1: You know what? Here's what I meant to say.
0: I think you could probably make a lot of money doing an OnlyFans situation.
1: I'm not doing OnlyFans.
0: Yeah, but just do like show your bunion.
1: No, Donna. I don't want to see my show my bunion. I don't want anyone to see my bunion. No, but I did see a video recently and I thought, you know, I could do that and I would really enjoy doing that. And I'd have to get a little better before I did that. But then I think that could be a legitimate side hustle. And the thing was, I saw a woman on Instagram who she happens to be a stay-at-home mom, and she was trying to learn how to, like, edit Instagram reels.
0: Okay.
1: And she is all self-taught, learned it all within the Instagram edits app, and then started doing videos of, like, hey, here's how I'm doing this, because it's a foreign language to a lot of people.
0: Oh.
1: And there's a creative barrier that people feel that is usually rooted in a little bit of fear. Am I hip enough for this? Am I techie enough for this? Am I too old for this? Is this not? But you might have creative things that you want to put out into the world, which I am a big proponent of.
0: Yes.
1: And she created her own course. I haven't watched the course. I saw a couple of her videos. But she created her own course and in a week made $300,000. And
0: so I then started having
1: a chat with ChatGPT about how would you go about structuring something like this? And that is something that individually when someone asks, oh, do you know how to do this? If I know how to do it, I love to show it. Particularly in editing and social media, I love those conversations.
0: Yeah.
1: Again, I'm not an expert, nor would I position myself as that. More like an interested, curious learner who, here's what I learned, and this erased the barrier. That's an interesting side hustle avenue.
0: Really? I can't believe you haven't told me about her because I'm trying to learn.
1: I just discovered her over the weekend.
0: Oh, and I was like, I'll just go to YouTube.
1: I found out about her Saturday night.
0: Wonderful.
1: They're fast moving videos, but then you can, the thing is, if you're good, if you know something, if you know how to communicate and you know how to be on video, you could find something that generates real value for someone else, helps them learn the thing.
0: Yeah, yeah, yeah.
1: And if you put it at a moderate price point where it's not too big of a, for something to, somebody to jump over.
0: Right.
1: And you scale it appropriately if you have a wide enough net that you could cast.
0: Sure.
1: You could do well.
0: That's awesome.
1: So if I do this and I do well enough, Fred Flintstone. It's going to sound like this one day.
18: What do you want me to do?
0: The Fred Flintstone.
1: Fred Flintstone.
18: Oh, this?
1: That whole story was really just a setup to use that.
18: I was only half paying attention.
0: It's
1: No. Please sign up for my course.
0: We'll just make sure you have access to the button bar next time.
1: Yeah. I want to do the phones, too.
0: Wants to answer phones. Well, you can't answer live.
1: If someone calls the phone now, can I pick it up in here and then get them on the air? Or do you have to put them on the air?
18: I don't really know.
1: All right. 651-641-1071. Somebody call right now for a test. This is a test.
0: Yeah, you can't put the phones on the air.
1: But I could take a call.
0: Yes, and then people would just hear you going, hi, my talk.
1: Yeah.
0: Right.
1: This is going to be great.
0: Sure, so who's this? Okay.
1: All right, this will be exciting, but I've always wanted to do this. This will be exciting. I'm just trying to be fun and fluid. They call me Fluid Man.
0: They don't.
1: Here he comes now. It's a bird. It's a...
18: Someone's calling him.
0: It's Fluid Man. Now, Steve, we're just going to hear Steve's voice.
18: All right, it's locked in.
0: All right. Steve, you just hung up on him.
18: Oh, now you just blocked them.
0: Oh, my...
18: What have you done? What's that red... Oh, my gosh. Now there's a red symbol on the phone.
0: You're a disaster. You're pressing the wrong buttons. Oh, my gosh.
18: Steve, people are hanging up on us now.
0: Steve, what are you doing? Hey.
19: Who is this?
0: Do you really have someone?
18: There's nobody on the line.
19: Someone.
18: Oh, you're on the actual phone.
0: Yes.
18: I didn't see you had the handheld. Okay.
0: That's why I was like,
18: okay, now you got to press. Now press two.
19: Okay.
18: Line two, and now they're on air. Okay, now they're on air.
19: Susie. Hi,
1: Daycare Susie. How are you?
20: Good. How are you?
18: Hello. Oh,
1: great. I'm just out here running the phones.
20: Yeah, I don't think you should quit your day job.
1: No, I understand. Listen, Phil called in first. He's banned for all of September, obviously.
20: Right. But
1: it's great. Thank you for calling. How did it sound whenever I picked up the phone? Was it exciting?
20: You know what? You kind of fumbled it a little bit, but you did all right.
1: Well, these two were yelling at me, saying there's no one on the line. He's making stuff up. And I was like, I think there's someone there.
20: I heard it all.
1: This is so exciting. Susan, thank you for who you are.
20: All right. Happy birthday, Donna.
0: Oh, thank you. Thank you for
20: happy
0: calling.
20: Happy birthday
0: to your daughter, too.
1: Oh, thank you.
0: Thank you, Suze.
20: All right, guys. See ya. Right,
0: bye, Suze.
1: I don't know how to hang up.
0: What are you doing?
1: People.
18: Well, now you've locked them in.
1: Oh, well, now. All right, Susie. It's hi. Welcome to the Donna Steve and Susie show.
18: It's still Susie on the line.
0: So if you press
1: hang up!
0: If you press the button.
18: Press the drop button.
1: So maybe this won't be my first tutorial video series. And that's process of elimination, and then I'll find out what I'm good at.
0: Yeah. It's not this for sure.
1: We'll take a break.
0: All right.
1: When we come back.
0: Oh, I want to tell you about Ken Jennings. Ken Jennings admits that he would lie during his contestant days on Jeopardy. I think you'll get a kick out of this because I can relate to it. We'll have that coming up next.
1: And if you want to call during
3: Kendall,
1: the break,
3: bye. I'm so glad to be back on the air just in time for the state fair. And for all you moms out there with little ones like me, I want to make sure you know there is a place at the fair where you can find a quiet, shaded, air-conditioned, private place to nurse, do a diaper change, or honestly just relax in a comfy chair because you got a little. It is, of course, the My Talk Lactation Station, presented by Health Partners Park Nicollet. 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
0: Hello, guys.
1: Hello,
0: it's
1: everyone.
0: Donna. Steve, stay out of this, please.
1: We bumped into Dan Stoltz from Blaze at the fair.
0: Oh, we did. I know.
1: He came
0: and
1: up and attacked
0: Steve,
1: us.
0: Hi, Steve. How's it going, yeah. Steve? I'm like, hi. I do your commercials.
1: I was like, hello, Dad. Proud Blazer here.
0: I know. And I'm like, what about me?
1: We met his family. He's great. He's going to be out there on Thursday. He's going to swing by our booth.
0: That's right. That's right. 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
31: 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That's what we're talking about. Where talk is fun. My Talk 107.1. Everything entertainment.

0: Hi. How are you? Thank you. Good day. All the stuff.
1: Oh, yeah, yeah, yeah. Don't forget. It's Donna's birthday today.
0: Oh, thanks.
1: I hope you feel celebrated. Do you have any big plans?
0: I do feel celebrated.
1: Any friends who are taking you out?
0: A lot of people are reaching out, which is so sweet, but I don't think a Monday is going to
1: work for you.
0: It's not going to work personally. I got to go get the dog out, you know, and, you know, it's a whole thing.
1: I understand.
0: Thank you.
1: I'm going to take you to the state fair.
0: I was going there anyway, so that works.
1: I will walk you past a donkey.
0: Okay.
1: And then we'll go and take pictures with people.
0: Okay.
1: And then I'll get you some food.
0: Okay.
1: I'm so hungry. Maybe we shouldn't do the 12 o'clock. Maybe we should go see what's in the cafeteria and do the 12:30.
0: Are you sure?
1: I'm not sure about anything.
0: All right. Except well, this. Yeah, I'm okay with that. I'm okay with that, buddy. Gives me more time to judge.
1: Thank you.
0: All right, now let me tell you something. Ken Jennings is admitting that he often lied during his contestant anecdotes during his winning streak. That is so funny to me. So,
1: yeah, you
0: know,
1: got to keep coming up with stuff.
0: Yes, you're there for 74 games. He went on to share his tips for a good Jeopardy story. This is coming out of People.com. And he basically said he wasn't 100% honest. Mm-hmm. You know, 74 consecutive games, that's a lot. So he sometimes bent the truth to come up with interesting facts about himself, okay? Mm. And he said, I didn't feel like I had a great story in game number 3, much less game number 73. So a lot of my stories are, and I've confessed this before, not 100% true. And he said, it's just, you know, sometimes something that you can chat about for 25 seconds, so I'd come up with something. So I told him that I liked airline food.
1: Mm.
0: That's not true. He asked me if I had any dark secrets, and I said, I killed a man down south once.
1: That's kind of...

0: He said, also not true. He said, we don't fact check. We're not the New Yorker on Jeopardy.
1: That's right.
0: He said a good tip is, he said a good Jeopardy anecdote is like a little bit of a Mad Lib. Something like, you know, even though you're in your 30s, you own two tricycles and they're both orange. He said on paper, it's kind of a boring story. Somebody with two orange, you know, tricycles. He said, but when you think about it on Jeopardy, it's perfect.
1: Yeah. What would your Jeopardy fact be?
0: I could turn 1 foot completely around and I could do this with my tongue.
1: I think that's a sound many people make.
0: Yeah, but they can't do it with their tongue. They do it with their lips.
1: I thought we were going to make one up there.
0: Oh!
1: I once stored a hoagie in a tuba on a road trip.
0: I keep food in my microwave.
1: Yeah, okay, more real things.
0: More real things, sorry.
1: I keep my dirty laundry, you, in your bathtub.
0: Yeah, that's a good one.
1: Mm-hmm. Oh, yeah, maybe you should go on Jeopardy just for that.
0: I know. I could be like, I am blind in one eye.
1: Careful.
0: I know.
1: Why did you say that?
0: I thought
1: we were talking about, we had gone back to like normal things about
0: okay.
1: you.
0: I have a weird obsession with
1: murder.
0: Farm animals.
1: Oh, okay.
0: Sorry, I'm unplugging my curling iron. You had a problem with that?
1: Okay, no. Sorry, guys. You have to let her say whatever she wants. It's her birthday. Also, I would like to correct myself. I made an error earlier in the show.
0: Error.
1: I said that Thursday was the record lowest attendance day at the Minnesota State Fair, the second Thursday.
0: Okay.
1: That is incorrect. The day of the State Fair with the lowest attendance record, lowest high mark, if you will, is actually Tuesday, the Tuesday of the State Fair. The record is 136,987. That happened in 2019. However, worth noting that a couple of years ago on Thursday, the second Thursday, only 81,000 people. On the first Monday, only 80,000 people. So I'll be very curious, earlier in the show, if you missed it, a lot of kids went back to school today, and we were wondering how much this is going to impact the attendance during the second week. I think some fair organizers have some concern about that, if we're going to see a big dip after the most amount of people that ever went to the state fair on the first 3 days cumulatively.
0: I still think 80,000 people is quite a lot of people.
1: Yeah, I don't know if you feel the difference between like 130,000 and 160,000. You do... 220,000. Like the weekend fair.
0: Yeah, that's fair.
1: It is a lot. There are several choke points that you have to go through there where you really have to put your patience pants on. And you know what? I'm like a people person. I'm cool with it. But if you really are introverted, you have social anxiety, you get kind of claustrophobic in certain scenarios, there's a lot that you might not love about it.
0: Yeah.
1: Hey, thanks for shooting my social media video, Donna. I want to give you social media credit. You shot the video that I put out over the weekend, which was an introvert's guide to surviving the Minnesota State Fair.
0: That was very cute.
1: Thank you. You were really helpful. And the microphone, turns out, was actually bugging out. I wasn't hearing it when we were there, but it was like...
0: Oh, no.
1: So I had to go back home and then dub it.
0: What?
1: And I pulled it off. It worked. No, nobody knew.
0: So it wasn't completely locked in there. It was...
1: The sound was like...
0: choppy.
1: Boom.
0: Okay. Kind of like talking to you on the phone.
1: During certain stretches.
0: I love it. That's funny. What a journey, huh?
1: Let's really think about whether we need to be running downstairs right now.
0: I prefer not to.
1: Okay.
0: I'd like to ease into it.
1: Let me tell you something, ma'am. It's your mother, father, birthday. Okay?
0: Thank you.
1: So we're going to do whatever you want to do. Now, this is really going to pretty much eliminate our chances of seeing a donkey, but...
0: That's okay.
1: Like I said, still... Plenty of jackasses.
0: Yeah, I love it.
1: That's
0: such a funny joke.
1: It is fun to say. Today we could go downstairs and get a chicken Caesar wrap, Oh, sorry, balanced? Oh, that's balanced before I go out to the fair?
0: Okay.
1: Okay. If it's balanced.
0: It's probably cost about $12 less than what we would pay for it.
1: I'm looking at $6.50.
0: That's incredible.
1: It's incredible.
0: Oh, we have a phone call.
2: Just saying, do we want to call down for soup?
0: Oh, yes, we do. Yes, we do.
3: Come down for moose soup after.
4: It's always a surprise.
5: Oh, no, it's Bucky Cheese.
1: We're having a nice day, guys. It's Donna's birthday. Happy birthday, Donna.
0: Thank you, Steve.
1: Absolutely, ma'am.
0: Thank you for all the nice wishes, everybody. Thank you. And the presents. Thanks. It's very thoughtful.
1: Sharon Lee says you can ride a donkey in Greece, and that's what she's planning to do.
0: Oh, yeah, I saw that.
1: That's great.
0: Guess what, Sharon Lee? I'll be on that same tour.
6: Yeah, please leave a message.
7: No soup for you.
0: Oh, man.
1: Brian. And Sharon, if you want to cut the price down, she'll be on that same donkey. Right? Just
0: I don't,
1: donkey.
0: I don't want to do that to the donkey.
1: What's a donkey's max capacity of what it can carry? I'll look it up.
0: I mean, there are different types of donkeys. There's a mammoth donkey
1: that can
0: maybe carry a little more weight, I think. More horse-like.
1: Mm.
0: But boy, they've got real cute personalities.
1: An adult donkey, a safe human load is about 100 to 125 pounds.
0: Uh-oh. That's how much?
1: Everybody's posing for pictures while riding a donkey. Meanwhile, the donkey's like...
0: It does not make that noise.
1: What does it do?
0: It's more like... Ew, ew.
1: You're right. How did I not...
0: I don't know, Steve. That's a blind spot for you.
1: Yeah, I think impromptu animal noises are not good for me.
0: It's a problem.
1: You know, a dolphin.
0: I'll see you guys out at the fair. We'll be out there from 1 to 1:30. Thank you, everybody.
1: We love you. Brad and Dawn, take the stage next. Stay there.
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14: Let's just get some information first.
2: Well, let's take a look at the box office from over the weekend. And the newest film to come out was The Dog Stars from Ridley Scott. Unfortunately, not a lot of people went to go see this movie. It opened to just $8 million domestically for a fifth place finish, even though it's its opening weekend. And that film cost about $80 million to produce. So I know that Disney and 20th Century is not happy with those early numbers, but we'll see if it can bounce back. The other major newcomer this weekend was Coyote versus Acme that landed in third place with $13.5 million. But number one, once again, was Spider-Man Brand New Day that earned another $22 million over the weekend. In some other news, the Pokemon franchise is returning with Pokemon Wild Card, a new movie releasing worldwide in 2027. Wild Card is the first Pokemon movie made since 2020's Pokemon the movie Secrets of the Jungle, which was released in Japan and worldwide on Netflix in 2021. And the last Pokemon film to hit theaters worldwide was 2018's Pokemon the movie The Power of Us. And finally, Anne Hathaway will star opposite of Tom Cruise in the next chapter of Days of Thunder. Paramount Pictures has dated the feature film sequel for a June 2nd, 2028 release when Cruise and Hathaway will hit the road almost 40 years after the original Tony Scott film was released. Cruise released a promotional image on Saturday celebrating Hathaway's casting and posing with his co-lead on a NASCAR track. And Cruise will reprise his role as the scrappy driver Cole Trickle. And plot details are scarce, but we know that Hathaway is set to play a race car team owner and engineer. All right, that'll wrap up the dirt for this hour. For more entertainment news, you can go to mytalk1071.com. You can also download the MyTalk app.
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14: The Adventures of Bradley and Dawn.
15: Good morning, Minnesota. We are live at the, well, I guess it's afternoon, Minnesota State Fair on the Adventures of Bradley and Dawn on this beautiful Monday. We have a gorgeous State Fair audience. Welcome all. Thanks for being with us. Loud and proud of their state of Minnesota as they should be. Everything's on a stick and no calories stick to your waistline during the run of the fair. Hey, look, it's not Dawn. It's Leah. Today's, hi, Leah. You are in for Dawn today.
16: I'm Dawn's understudy. The part of Dawn will be played by Leah this afternoon.
15: We are very excited to have you here, so thanks for filling in, Dawn. I was just in communication with her a little bit earlier. She is on her way to her colonoscopy.
16: Lucky girl.
15: Let's hope everything sticks this time around. Sticks? Okay. Not stick.
16: No.
15: Let's not talk about colonoscopies. Leah, thank you so much for being here. You have been at the fair. What day is this for you?
16: This is my third consecutive day at the fair.
15: Okay, so you were here this weekend, and we're going to get to a bunch of celebrity stories today. We're going to talk about the latest on Dolly Parton. Her funeral, private family funeral, was held over the weekend. We'll talk a little bit about that. We're going to talk about some of the food that we're going to be trying down here at the State Fair as
16: that's going to happen later.
15: Of our food food porn at the fair experience. But you have been here for 3 days now doing all sorts of stuff. How are you feeling about the fair this year?
16: I'm loving it. So I picked up another part-time job, Bradley.
15: You do have all the jobs,
16: yeah,
15: by the way.
16: Yeah, so I'm helping out with our sister station across the hall. I'm a little part-time pop princess on the weekends.
15: That's so wonderful. We're grateful, of course. Yeah. I mean, they don't deserve you.
16: They don't.
15: Because we feel like a little proprietary.
16: Although,
15: Leah,
16: I will say, they stocked their fridge with Diet Coke.
15: Okay, so
16: I had to bring my own in today.
15: Our fridge does not have Diet Coke in it.
16: Mm-mm.
15: It doesn't have anything in it. It's actually, there is a fridge though, so that's not bad. Well, okay, what is the best thing you've eaten so far down here at the Minnesota State Fair?
16: So I really haven't eaten a whole lot, to be honest, but my first stop, the cheese curds, the garlic cheese curds.
15: Okay.
16: Because I never skip that, so I did get that in my belly already.
15: Which cheese curd purveyor does garlic?
16: It's the one on, I can't remember the street now. It's the one across from the Pronto Pups, like right when we came in and we walked past it.
15: Oh, yes, by the slide.
16: By the giant slide.
15: Okay.
16: Yes.
15: I forget the name of that cheese curd place, but that's, I'm kind
16: not
15: of partial
16: the mouth trap.
15: To the mouth trap.
16: Everybody loves mouth trap.
15: Yeah, because it's the OG. It's just the classic. Okay, so you've had some good food. You know that here on the Adventures of Bradley and Dawn, we're going to be trying more new state fair foods today. In fact, not once, but twice. So at 1:30, we're going to do our first food porn at the fair today, and then at 2:15. And we've been keeping a rank. Stormer's going to update us on all of the rankings of the foods we've tried so far. I think we've got 4 or 5 things on the list. We'll recap with him in a little bit. But that's coming up. Let's get right to Dolly Parton, though. You and I haven't had a chance to talk.
16: No.
15: About Dolly Parton since she passed.
16: Yeah, but I listened all day. Thank you guys for taking that day to remember Dolly. That was really amazing. And we raised like over $7,000 for
15: building. Isn't that crazy? My talkers are wonderful, wonderful listeners. They raise money for Imagination Library, which is a charity that Dolly Parton started, which helps get books in the hands of children.
16: Yeah.
15: So how did you feel, though? What was your relationship with Dolly?
16: Oh, my goodness. My girls and I love Dolly. I mean, Dolly's a big thing. So I actually, on the day that she passed, my daughters got me a couple years ago a Dolly prayer candle, like a Dolly effigy saint candle that stays in our home prominently displayed often. So I took it out my garden and I lit it and I put some flowers around it and I lit some incense and I made a nice little offeranda for Dolly. And I had a glass of pink wine and toasted her, and we listened to Jolene.
15: I mean, that's perfect. Did you have any Dolly Parton cake mix laying around?
16: No, I was like looking through my cupboards because I usually buy a couple of those. Her brownies are great.
15: I bet they're flying off the shelves now because people just want to feel close to her and they want to feel connected and honoring her. It's, you know, just a great way. But she had so many products that I didn't even know there was this whole, I don't know if she does like pancake mix or something, but there is Dolly pancake syrup, and it's in a bottle that's in the shape of a guitar.
16: Okay, I need that.
15: Cool?
16: I need that.
15: Yeah, I want that. Okay, well, I did want to talk about Dolly, mostly because this weekend she was laid to rest at a private family funeral, and I was reading about the details. I was like, okay, what am I going to, you know, I wanted all the details. Turns out, not a lot of details, because, of course, this was a private family funeral, so they did not really share a lot. Of course, some family members have spoken out a little bit. And I think it was her niece, Lainey. She wrote a caption on an Instagram post over the weekend saying it was really hard. This is a really hard post for me to make. I wanted to wait until after my granny was laid to rest yesterday before I tried to put any of this in words. And she goes on to just talk about, you know, her love for Dolly. And it just made me think, like, I'm so glad the family got to have their private experience with her because, you know, she was such a monumental worldwide.
16: I mean, she belonged to the
15: icon,
16: world.
15: Really?
16: Yeah.
15: Right? So the fact that they got to have that ceremony is great, but I do feel like I hope we have some kind of memorial service or something for Dolly so that we can all just celebrate, you know, the life of this amazing person, other than just like all the Instagram posts and things that people are posting.
16: Now, they did do, and I've got some details on this coming up later in the show, the Grand Ole Opry kicked off a really nice tribute concert. That was a little, like, sold out crowds and stuff like that. So we're getting some details coming out from that. And from what I understand, and this is good news for us fans, and for those of us who want to honor and celebrate, they're going to have more of those events scheduled throughout the next year, from what I've read.
15: That would be amazing.
16: So that'll be good. But this is also kind of giving, like, Taylor and Travis wedding vibes. Like, I'm like, I wanted to be there, too.
15: I know. Well, you want...
16: I've got FOMO.
15: You do have FOMO because you want to be there to honor somebody who did such great work. And she did. There was just an amount of joy and love around her that you just want to be close to in this moment because there's just not a lot of it elsewhere. You know what I mean? Even though it is sad, of course, because we lost her, but in celebrating that loss, or not celebrating the loss, in celebrating her life, despite that loss, it's something people can feel good about.
16: Yeah.
15: Right?
16: Oh, that was so succinct, Bradley. I love that.
15: Oh. Mm-hmm.
16: You're so nice. Schmoopy, isn't he?
15: Please keep flattering me for the next 3 hours. Actually, the thing you guys don't know, if you're just joining us, by the way, welcome to the Adventures of Bradley and Dawn. Leah is in today for Dawn, who's probably being probed as we speak.
16: Yeah, she might be getting probed.
15: You know,
16: she's
15: it's just like
16: taking that nice nap right now.
15: Tell me you're a certain age without telling me you're a certain age.
16: I literally, like, this is a couple weeks ago, earlier this summer, and I told her I was going to talk about this on there, so she knows my friend.
15: No, she's
16: Jen.
15: Fine with this, by the way. She talked about this on Friday.
16: Yeah, no, my friend Jen had her colonoscopy, and we're both like, you know, ladies in our late 40s. So I drove her at 6 in the morning out to Shakopee, and then we went to breakfast afterwards, and we were like, this is so much fun.
15: My God, that's bold. I went home and just sat on the couch for 8 hours trying to recover from the, like, lights out that I had, which, by the way, was like the best nap I've had in
16: so long.
15: And it just went like that.
16: No, we went out for mimosas afterwards.
15: Get your colonoscopies if you haven't. It's a great reminder because now the recommended age is relatively younger than it used to be.
16: And I've got to go get mine. I told them, I talked to my doctor at Fairview, and I was like, okay, I'm scheduling mine after the fair.
15: Yeah, no, I would not. It's a long story anyway. We're grateful, and it's a good thing. But yeah, if you can time it correctly.
16: Doing that and starting my GLP-1 journey too. But I was like, after the fair.
15: Oh my God, you're doing both?
16: I'm doing both.
15: Getting a colonoscopy and going on.
16: I'm facing down 50, Brad. It's coming up next year.
15: Well, I'm facing it down from the other direction, and I'm here to tell you it doesn't feel any different.
16: Yeah, but you look great.
15: I had a
16: still.
15: Mild, like, midlife crisis a couple months after my birthday, but, now I'm fine.
16: Did you buy a sports car?
15: I did
16: not. Get a tattoo?
15: Do you know, I have not done any of that. I went through a weird period before I turned. A couple months after my birthday, but, now I'm fine.
16: Did you buy a sports car?
15: I did
16: get a
15: not.
16: Tattoo?
15: Do you know, I have not done any of that. I went through a weird period before I turned, or maybe this was right after I turned 50, where I was like, I'm going to get a Jeep.
16: Yeah.
15: I didn't.

0: Anyway.
1: And then people give you rubber duckies.
0: Long story short, yes, exactly. It was like, I'm going to be able to get those rubber duckies finally that, you know, the Jeep people trade with each other. And I went through all that, and then the month that my lease was up, because I lease because I'm, you know, I don't want to, I just
1: don't
0: want to
1: change your own oil.
0: That. And so as my lease was up, I was ready to get a Jeep, and they just had an amazing deal on Mazda, and so I just went and got the same old car that I had before.
1: Well, we are still car twins, though. We've got that in common.
0: Are we?
1: I don't know. I've got the 5 now. What do you have?
0: I have the 50.
1: Oh, Mark just got the 50.
0: Does he love it?
1: Loves it.
0: You guys were doing car talk. Yeah. We've done colonoscopies, Dolly Parton, food at the state fair, the fact that I was talking about colonoscopies and you're all eating food, I apologize.
1: We're just a couple middle-aged dudes up here.
0: Yeah, right? And are you guys, I see in the audience here at the state fair, nope, those aren't the apple fries, are they? Pickles? Chips.
1: Okay.
0: Oh, those are the chips over here at Summer Lakes Boathouse.
1: Okay, those chips are
0: they're so phenom. Good. Okay. Let's head to an area that I know you are super excited about and extremely talented at, and that's blind items. If you guys don't know, Juicy Bits of Gossip with the Names Left Out, we're going to play a whole game show within a show with Mike. Are you ready for blind items?
1: Yeah.
0: All right, we'll do them. We'll come back right here on My Talk 107.1.
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4: 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We walked by the beverage case. 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I was like, no, honey, that's Mountain Dew.
3: It's just
4: a regular old fashioned
3: by a brief.
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4: I'm Bradley Trainer,
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5: Together, we'll play detective to figure out what the item is telling us about our favorite celebrity.
6: Welcome to Blinded by the Item here on this beautiful Monday, live from the Minnesota State Fair. And normally, Dawn is the one introducing this program and welcoming you all to the show, but today, Dawn is out. So, in her place, we have the beautiful Leah, who you know and love and are used to seeing on Blinded by the Item when one of us is out. Leah, thanks for being here.
7: Hey, thanks for having me.
6: And of course, Mike is back at the studio because we are out here at the fair. He's got to make sure we sound and look fabulous, and you're doing a great job at it, Mike.
8: Yeah, it's a lot of work, but we're making it happen.
6: Rude.
8: Sorry. No, it is great to have you guys on here and a little Blinded by the Item. It's going to be a lot of fun. People have been jumping in the comments and have been giving your thoughts on so many blind items. We have a lot of people watching, specifically the last few, so maybe they like the little change of scenery. They like seeing you guys outside of your normal comfort zone.
6: I think so, too. I think, you know, just the fact that we're outside, it's a nice, beautiful day, and how often do you get to solve blind items at a state fair?
8: There you go.
6: Where they got food on a stick.
7: It's a first for me.
8: Blind items on a stick.
6: And it won't be the last because Leah will be back again on Friday when I am not here.
7: It's going to be Girls' Day on Friday.
6: It is.
8: And we've also had a bunch of people jump in the comments say how much they love our sleep masks. So if you want to check out our sleep masks, you can go to our website.
7: Will you grab one of those?
6: Well, actually,
7: or do you want me to go grab one?
6: If our wonderful Q is listening, he might be able to hear me. If he doesn't, I will. Hey, Brooke. Can we get a mask?
8: They're going to grab a sleep mask. Well, yeah.
6: We'll show you that mask once we have it. But that beautiful mask you can buy online, head to our website, blindedbytheitem.com. Well, actually, don't go to blindedbytheitem.com. Although, if you do, that'll just take you to the YouTube channel where you can click the link in the description to get your very own Blinded by the Item sleep mask.
8: Otherwise, just go to...
7: And they're like 10 bucks.
8: Yeah, they're 10 bucks. Go to mytalk1071.com as well. You can see all the items up there for purchase, including those beautiful sleep masks. Let's go ahead and get to the blind items today. Oh, nope. He's got his hands on a mask, it looks like. There it is. Let me read the blind item as you're digging into that mask.
7: I just saw our future. Bradley in a wheelchair, me pushing you on.
6: Well, I mean, get used to it.
8: Let me read this first one as you are grabbing that mask here. This briefly A-list musician is getting hit hard with that blue dot fever, even with prices as low as a trip for two to Mickey D's. She has long traded off others' names for PR, like she did with this foreign-born A-minus list TV and movie actor all last year. Now she's hoping by bringing up one of the hottest names in the industry, she'll sell some tickets. She will not. This briefly A-list musician is getting hit hard with that blue dot fever, even with prices as low as a trip for two to Mickey D's. She has long traded off others' names for PR, like she did with this foreign-born A-minus list TV and movie actor all of last year. Now she is hoping by bringing up the name of one of the hottest artists in the world, she'll help sell some tickets. She won't.
7: Okay. She's on tour right now.
8: She is on tour right now.
7: So this is one of the summer ones, not a fall coming up.
8: Yeah, it's continuing. So it's continuing. It's a tour that's been continuing, and it will continue into the fall.
7: Okay, and the blue dot fever's hitting hard. Pop music?
8: Yeah.
6: Pop-ish.
8: Pop-ish.
6: And And you're saying that she was connected to, like, a hot male actor?
8: She was connected to a foreign-born A-minus list TV and movie actor all of last year. And she used that and his name to kind of trade off for a little PR.
7: Did it work?
8: I would say it did.
7: At the time?
8: Okay. I did, yeah.
6: Okay. Was this a publicationship we talked about?
8: Uh-huh.
6: Okay. So,
8: we should remind everybody, you guys are noteless today.
6: Oh my God, yeah. Well, you've got, she's got a...
8: Oh, you got your notebook.
6: Is that the notebook that you created?
7: Yeah, so it's like, I haven't used this in like 2 weeks, though.
6: So Dawn has like 8 of those with like zero spacing and just like words everywhere to sort of
7: looks,
6: keep track of all the stuff we talk about.
7: Kind of gives serial killer vibes.
6: Mm. Kind of.
7: In the best way.
6: Yeah. Is there a best way?
7: Just in that way.
6: In a terrifying way. But we're grateful for it when she's here. So, Leah, you're going to need to put that to use. I don't know if it's going to help us much.
7: No,
6: all right. Publationship from the last year.
8: Yeah. An A-list musician and a foreign-born A-minus list TV and movie actor we talked about for a big chunk last year. Well, that A-list musician is getting hit hard with Blue Dot Fever, to the point that she is now trying to bring up the name of one of the hottest artists in the world to help sell tickets. It will not. Maybe you can, I mean, there's 3 people you can try to figure out here.
7: Okay.
6: This is not somebody using Madonna, right?
8: No.
7: Okay, so we said it was, she was a pop star, rap,
8: pop-ish, not pop.
7: Pop country?
8: Not country.
7: Rap?
8: Yeah, closer, yes, rap.
7: Hip-hop?
8: Hip-hop, rap, hip-hop.
7: Okay. She do a lot of sampling?
8: No.
7: Like in her music, or is she kind of more original?
8: There's some
6: who
8: in there.
6: Who are you thinking?
7: I'm just trying to go to it.
6: You're just
7: figure
6: narrowing
7: out
6: it
7: a
6: down.
7: Genre.
8: I think okay. They actually might refer to this person as, she's known for a little pop rap.
7: Okay. Does she have 2 names?
8: Yep. Most people do.
7: Okay, and she goes by 2. Is that a one namer?
6: Does she have 2 names?
8: She does have 2 names.
6: Does she have a first name and a last name?
7: Does she have a name?
6: They capital letters?
8: Actually, okay, technically, here's a little hint for you. I guess she's got 4 names.
7: 4 names.
8: But we know her just by her stage name, which is just 2
6: names.
8: This
6: is not going to make my life.
7: Okay, 2 names. Okay. 2 names, but she goes by a 2 name stage name.
8: Yes.
7: Does it sound like a conventional name, or is it like something kind of character-y?
8: It's character-y, for sure.
7: Okay.
6: So it's not like Doja Cat.
8: Yeah, it is.
7: Uh-huh. Oh. Okay, that's where I was going. Okay. Who was she date? Who was she published?
8: You remember
7: okay,
8: who yeah.
6: So this her? Should be obvious. Oh, this is not the Stranger Things.
8: Yeah, it is.
6: Oh.
7: Oh, was she with Joe Keery? Or no, the other guy.
8: The other yep. Joe.
6: Noah Schnappers?
8: Nope, the other Joe.
6: Joe.
8: Seth.
6: Mama.
7: No.
8: Joseph, I'm about to be a Beatle. Quinn? Lennon?
6: Yes.
8: Joseph
7: what?
8: Quinn.
7: Oh,
6: Joseph
7: Quinn
6: from the Beatles movie.
8: He's just about to be a Beatle.
7: Oh, is he going to be in the Beatles movie?
8: Yeah, he is.
6: Which one is he, George?
8: He is, yes, I believe. Let me confirm.
7: I love it when Mike confirms details.
8: George Harrison, yes.
6: Fan making noise, Mike. Can you hear this?
8: No, I can't. Not at all.
6: Good.
8: Little steamy out there today.
6: It's annoying because it's a little moist.
7: It's a little damp.
8: Yeah, he's going to be George Harrison in the upcoming Sam Mendes Beatles biopics, or those 4 Beatles movies.
7: Oh my God. Dads are going to love this. Like, old dads are going to love this.
8: Did you see who Doja Cat brought up? One of the biggest, hottest names in music?
6: No.
8: This person is in country.
6: I forgot. Country? Oh, did she bring up Cutie Pie, number 1.
8: Yeah.
6: Kaylee
8: nope.
6: Cuoco. Nope. Kaylee.
8: Everyone's favorite country music star. Kaylee Cuoco.
7: Taylor?
8: Nope.
6: Kaylee
7: Casey Musgraves?
8: Nope.
6: Does it start with a K?
8: No.
6: Oh. Janelle?
7: Janelle?
8: E-L.
6: Ella.
7: Oh, Ella Langley.
8: There
6: Ella
8: you go.
6: Langley. Thank you.
8: We
6: got there.
7: I love her.
6: We got there.
8: According to the
6: Texas. Whole world loves her.
7: I know. She's a delight.
6: Yeah.
8: Well, according to the blind items, Doja Cat, who's getting hit hard with Blue Dot Fever, even though prices are as low as a trip for 2 to Mickey D's, she has long traded off of other names for PR, like she did with Joseph Quinn all of last year. Well, now she's hoping by bringing up Ella Langley, she'll help, or she'll get those ticket sales up a little bit. That will not help.
7: Okay, so is she like, she's not touring with Ella Langley, she's just talking about Ella Langley.
8: Somebody asked her if she's a fan, asked Doja Cat if she's a fan of Ella Langley. She actually said, are you an Ella fella? because that's what they call people, I guess,
7: yes.
8: who are, you know, fans of Ella Langley. And Doja Cat said, "What is that? I don't know what that is."
6: What?
8: To
7: okay,
8: which then,
7: but then but, yes, but Ella then, clapped back.
8: Well, no, but then the person who asked the question about the Ella fella thing, no, rightfully so, Doja maybe doesn't get that term. I don't think I would have gotten that term right away. Well, then they said, "Oh, that's fans of Ella Langley. Are you a fan of Ella Langley?" To which she said, "I don't know what that is either."
6: Okay.
7: So then Ella posted something kind of in that same line, retorting to her this weekend, too. So it's kind of funny.
8: Ella jumped in the comments and just said, "Ella Langley, what is that?" about herself.
6: It sounds very Mariah Carey.
7: Yep, mm-hmm. It's giving that. I don't know who that is.
6: I don't know who that is. Good. But she obviously knows what she's doing because she got a bunch of attention for it. And she's hoping that that'll help her Blue Dot Fever, apparently, according to the blinds.
8: Well, you know me, I always have to do some research, and this is actually wild because both Ella Langley and Doja Cat will be in the Twin Cities, will be in Minneapolis and St. Paul in the month of October.
7: Right, Ella's doing a Halloween show.
8: She's doing a Halloween show. I will be there.
7: We're all dressing up like cowgirls.
8: Very excited, yes. Me too.
7: You going to dress up like a cowgirl with me?
8: I'm not going to dress up as a cowgirl, but I'm definitely going.
7: Come on, Mike.
6: That's going to be a hot ticket to get because, I mean, literally, she's, you know, got the number one song, right?
8: Well let me give you some context here. The blind is claiming that Doja Cat's suffering from Blue Dot Fever. Ella Langley on the secondhand market for that ticket, that's going to be at the end of the month on Halloween in St. Paul. We're talking about $300 to $300 to get in the door.
6: Yeah.
7: Okay.
8: Doja Cat will be at the Target Center, the basketball arena where the Timberwolves play, a month earlier, about 28 days earlier.
7: At the beginning of the month.
8: You want to get into that show, you need $27.50.
6: Oh! $27.
7: Hey, I'd even pay for parking to go to that show at those ticket prices.
6: I feel like you're paying more for parking.
7: Yeah.
8: you can. It's available to you right now. There are plenty of good seats available at the low, low price of $27.50.
7: Yeah. Oh, boo.
6: Well, good luck to you, ma'am. Yeah. But I feel like maybe trying to act like you don't know who Ella Langley is just making you look like a fool.
7: No, we got to support each other.
8: Yeah. Doja had a moment, and that moment may have passed. I don't know.
6: She likes to create her own moments, too, though.
8: I mean,
6: she's no stranger in the blinds, that is for sure. Yep. So. We'll see what she's got up her sleeve next, because she's going to need something for $27.
7: Mm-hmm. Yeah.
6: It just reminds me of the time, like, God bless her, which is what you say when you're about to say something negative about somebody.
7: Bless her heart.
6: Bless her. I lived in the South for long enough to know that behavior. When Gwen Stefani, you know, they were doing, like, two-for-ones, like, buy one, get one free, when she was touring. Not with No Doubt, but, like two tours ago or whatever it was, and they were clearly having a hard time.
8: All right, let's go ahead and do another blind item here.
6: Good work. You did
7: Thanks.
6: A great job.
7: Thanks, Bradley.
8: And you did get your hands on the sleep mask. Why don't you show off that sleep mask right now?
6: Oh, yeah. So I go ahead and model the sleep mask. Our Blinded by the Item sleep mask. If you guys don't, I'm going to do my infomercial thing now. If you don't use a sleep mask to go to sleep, I used mine last night. There is just something about training your body that when the sleep mask goes on, you will just go to sleep. So if you have a hard time sleeping, just wear a sleep mask on a regular basis. And why not advertise your favorite podcast / YouTube channel in the process? It's got that beautiful, soft little top side. It's actually soft on both sides, but it's kind of fuzzy or
7: and
6: furry.
7: It weighs like half an ounce.
6: Yeah,
7: it is
6: it's super
7: so
6: light. And it really is one size fits. It's not going to fall down. It's got a very nice, tight elastic band. Again, it could be yours for $10. Now, I do need to get a clarification, and I'll try to get it by the end of the podcast, but there was a concern that maybe the price is different online than it is out here at the state fair.
8: So online, they do add the $5 shipping fee, I believe. So it's actually $15 online. So it's an extra $5, I believe, to have it shipped. So when you see it online, it's going to be slightly more.
6: So if you are down at the fair, come get it. It's $10. Obviously, you're not paying for shipping on that. And even if you don't live down here, maybe if you've got a friend in Minnesota, just have them grab one. Come see us. We've got all sorts of merch, too. We are going to see if it's possible to make those T-shirts available at some point. We have not been able to sell our Blinded by the Item T-shirts yet, but that might be coming, so stay tuned.
8: Love it. Let's do another blind item here. You guys are off to a good start. Let's see how this one goes. Once is a faux pas, twice is a little suspect, But now it's been five different occasions where this A-minus list actress slash singer slash presenter has decided to associate and support some of the most problematic people in the industry. Ooh. If she doesn't start listening to her team, she can kiss all those network gigs goodbye. Once is a faux pas, twice is a little suspect, but now it's been five different occasions where this A-minus list actress slash singer slash presenter has decided to associate or support some of the most problematic people in the industry. If she doesn't start listening to her team, she can kiss all those network gigs goodbye.
7: Okay, Brad, you have a look on your face like you think you slam dunked this. I have questions.
6: But yeah, let's dig through some questions.
7: Does this person also have like a product line, a lingerie product line specifically?
8: If she does, I'm not aware of it.
7: Okay, then that's not.
6: Who were you thinking?
7: Sydney.
8: No.
6: Oh,
8: no.
6: Her. No, what's it called? Siren.
8: Siren.
6: Yeah. It was like it's something without vowels.
7: With
6: an S-Y. Yeah, S-Y-R-N.
7: Siren. Looks cute, actually. Your stuff looks cute.
6: Cern.
7: If my boobs were that big, I'd be wearing her stuff.
6: Well,
8: same.
7: They're not. Same girl.
6: I'd be topless. I don't know what you're talking about. Okay.
8: All right, Bradley, you thought you had an all-knowing look, says Leo.
6: I think so. Is she a comedian?
8: Uh-huh.
6: She's a funny lady.
8: She's a funny lady.
7: And she sticks her foot in her mouth a lot.
6: Yes.
7: Is she blonde?
6: No.
8: No.
6: Let's see. What other hints can
7: brunette?
6: I give you?
8: A-minus-less actress slash singer slash presenter.
7: Oh, singer. Oh. I was thinking Sarah Silverman.
6: I'm trying to remember other hints, the things that we know about. Because she came out in support of Diddy.
8: Well,
6: said some.
7: Was she hanging out with his sons this weekend?
8: That was a ding if you missed it.
7: Mm-hmm.
6: And?
8: You can say it now.
7: Was it Ciara?
8: No.
6: No.
7: Oh, who was it?
6: Well, now I can't remember. I know who it is. It's
8: A-minus list actress slash singer slash podcaster slash presenter slash TV host that has network
6: Tiffany?
8: Gigs. Nope.
7: No, it's not
6: Tiffany Haddish.
8: The password is...
6: Because we just talked about her.
8: The password is...
7: She was on Password?
8: She's the host of Password.
7: Host of Password.
6: She is the host of Password. Do you guys in the audience know who
8: that's
6: we're talking
8: what I'm
6: about?
8: Ask the audience. They're going to know this one.
7: Okay, yeah, we got it right here. Kiki Palmer.
8: There you go. Oh, see, the audience is going to get you that one.
7: Okay, so I never watch game shows, much to Mike's chagrin, because Mike and I have, I don't know if you guys are aware of this, Mike and I have very different tastes in media.
8: And I have never heard a bigger compliment in my life than Leah saying I have different tastes of her.
6: Taste.
7: Mike might have taste. I have whatever the opposite of that is. I like the trash.
6: Leah is not ashamed of her poor choices with television.
8: We love it.
6: Can I just say, I just wanted to clarify, because then you're going to fill in the blank.
8: Yeah, I will.
6: Has Tiffany also run afoul of this, where she said things in support of...
8: Tiffany Haddish had the problem where she and... Wasn't it her and... she had a... Yeah, didn't her and Ari, what's his name?
7: That's different. The SNL.
8: Ari Spears. It was Matt TV. Spears. Yeah.
7: Yeah.
6: Okay. Because I was like, I know I was thinking of Tiffany Haddish for a reason. But
7: Tiffany Haddish went through some times and then she had her DUI incident some stuff like that.
6: All right. But Kiki Palmer, sorry.
7: Kiki Palmer.
8: Let me just make sure I have my facts right.
7: That was kind of interesting to see Kiki Palmer pop up with Diddy's sons this weekend. You know, you're kind of like, you know, kids are different from their parents, but
8: so,
7: that family is...
6: Well, they don't seem to
7: prolific.
6: Be concerned about anything that their father was accused of, so, which is a choice.
7: That is a choice.
8: Yeah, it was
7: that is a choice.
8: Ari Spears and Tiffany Haddish, they were accused of child abuse because they used a couple of underage actors and underage individuals in a skit that they did, and they've faced some legal consequences of that. But let's go back here to Kiki Palmer.
6: Sorry, thank you for clearing that up.
8: Yeah, once is a faux pas, twice is a little suspect, but now it's been five different times that Kiki Palmer has decided to associate or support some of the most problematic people in the industry. If she doesn't start listening to her team, she can kiss those network gigs goodbye, like the fact that she hosts Password, like the fact that also on NBC, she's going to host the new Voice, the celebrity version of the Voice.
6: Oh, wow.
8: She's taking over for Carson Daly as the host of the celebrity version of the Voice.
6: Okay, I am so out of it.
8: Yeah.
6: Celebrity Voice?
8: Uh-huh.
6: Did we know that?
8: Maybe it hasn't come up to, yeah, but there's a celebrity voice.
6: A celebrity voice. So that means that you're going to take actual celebrities and turn them into singers. Interesting.
8: Athletes, comedians, actors, influencers, reality stars
6: it's
8: will all
6: like
8: be competing.
6: Masked singer.
8: Uh-huh.
6: But without a mask.
7: I like
6: unmasked
7: the mask.
6: Singer.
7: That's the only reason I watched that show. Yeah. Weird costumes.
8: Queen Latifah, Joe Jonas, and Riley Green will be the judges, and Kiki Palmer will be hosting.
6: Oh, good for Joe and Latifah.
7: Huh. You know, I'll tune in. That might be fun.
8: Here's the problem. She might not keep getting these calls if she continues to support very problematic people. In the last about a year, Kiki Palmer has shown support on her podcast for names like R. Kelly, Jonathan Majors, Chris Brown, producer, The Dream, and now is hanging out with Diddy's kids.
7: Okay, let's just like have her like bring David on there too and like just make it
6: a- Oh god, well, she's going to have a hard time getting anywhere near him.
8: It's something. It's a choice.
7: Yeah. Oh,
6: yeah. No, again, it's yeah.
8: It's a choice that her team might be having some
6: issues. And
8: look,
6: you can do and hang out with whomever you want, but if to the point of the blind, if you want to be doing network stuff, I mean, you got to remember networks are probably the most skittish of controversy and or complicated subject matter.
8: Yeah.
6: Right?
8: Yeah.
6: For
8: sure.
6: So maybe, you know, just don't plan on doing those projects. Well, good luck to her.
8: Good luck to her. Let's remind everybody to go ahead and like and subscribe. Jump in the comments. Give us your thoughts when it comes to these blind items. And there's a notification bell as well, which allows you to go ahead and get in the comments and give us your thoughts. And if you hit that notification bell, you can actually get a little message whenever we go live with our premiere every single day.
6: Have you liked and subscribed?
7: I do. And I have one of those Google smart TVs.
6: Okay.
7: And your like thumbnail pops up on my list. So every morning I wake up and before I tune into our buddy Matt Belanger,
6: she's so
7: I
6: sweet.
7: Get to look at Bradley and Don and Mike's heads on TV in my bedroom.
6: You're the
7: It's
6: sweetest.
7: A little invasive, you guys.
6: No, it's actually, we'd prefer you to bring us into all the rooms of your home.
8: Let's do another blind item here. If what this former A-minus list actor from an acting family is saying, and he really did get the call for the sequel, he's about to get another call saying he's already been fired. If what this former A-minus list actor from an acting family is saying, and he really did get a call for the sequel, he's about to get another one saying he's already been fired.
7: Is this a brother duo?
8: There's a brother, yeah.
7: There's a brother.
6: Okay, so... I don't know that I know what this is, but I wonder if the sequel is the story that I heard over the weekend or connected to that. It's not the...
8: Yes, it is.
6: Okay.
7: What do you got?
6: You know what this is? Did you hear about the new movie that was just announced this weekend?
7: No.
6: It involves a very A-plus list actor.
7: Okay.
6: Who is in a controversial religious organization.
7: Oh, I did see this with one of our favorite actresses who's in every movie.
6: So this is Tom Cruise. Well, I don't know that this is The Blind, but it's about the Days of Thunder.
7: Part two.
8: If what this former A-minus list actor from an acting family says, he really did get a call to appear in Days of Thunder 2, he's about to get another one saying he's already been fired.
6: Did he also have some unkind things to say about Anne Hathaway?
8: Yep.
6: So it's Randy Quaid.
7: Because it's Tom Cruise and Anne Hathaway.
6: Yep.
7: And then it's who?
6: Randy Quaid.
7: Oh, that guy's still around? I forgot.
6: Well, Dennis I don't think
7: Randy.
6: He is, actually.
7: Yeah. What?
8: He was the car owner in the original movie. And according to the blind items, well, not according to blind items, according to his own social media, he jumped on and said, "I just got a call from Tom. We're doing the sequel. I'm super excited. This is great." And then went to social media and went on a very long rant about Anne Hathaway, and you can dig into it. We don't get into politics and whatnot, but according to the blind items, if Randy Quaid truly did get a call from Tom saying he's going to be in the sequel for Days of Thunder, he's about to get another one saying he's already been fired.
7: You know, don't mess with Anne Hathaway. She is a treasure. She is a mother. She is in her moment. Oh, he learned his lesson.
6: Yeah, well, and also don't put Tom Cruise in an awkward position ever, because I just feel like, you know, you're never going to work again.
7: No.
6: And I would actually worry about who's following me in that strange car.
7: You might disappear.
6: That's two lengths behind. What do you guys know or think or care? Because I feel like ashamed to admit this, but I did not see the original film.
7: Well, how old were we when it came out? Like 11 or something?
6: No. Well, 40 years ago.
8: 1990.
6: So I would have been like middle school. 15. You were much younger.
7: Much, much younger.
6: Yeah.
7: Than
6: no, but I didn't. Did you see that movie, Mike?
8: I adore this movie.
6: Because this is the movie that he met Nicole Kidman on, right?
8: It is. I absolutely love Days of Thunder. It is it's a very, very fun movie. His interactions with Robert Duvall. Unfortunately, we get this announcement the same year that we lost Harry Hogg. That was Robert Duvall's character movie.
6: Yeah.
8: He was the crew chief. But we also got like Michael Rooker was in this. Cary Elwes was in this. John C. Reilly was in this. So there's a lot of names that I think are still going to be maybe making a little cameo appearance now, even though it's 30 years.
7: I need to rewatch this.
8: 4 years later.
6: Well, didn't he play a character named like Trickle?
8: Cole Trickle.
6: Like Cole Trickle.
8: It's a nod to the actual race car driver from Wisconsin, Dick Trickle.
6: Well, I was going to say Dick Trickle, and then I was like, I'm pretty sure it's not Dick Trickle because that sounds rude.
7: That's a great name.
6: No, his real name was Dick Trickle.
8: Just don't look him up
7: in
8: the phone.
7: He's from Wisconsin.
8: Just don't look him up in the phone book. But we've got Cole Trickle making his appearance back with the Mellow Yellow car, the number 46 Mellow Yellow car, and then later 51 Chevrolet, sorry. But it's going to be, I think it's going to be fun.
7: Oh, we just got
6: a live update, you guys.
7: Thank you.
6: Here at the Minnesota State Fair, that there are only four bands in our parade today, which if you're watching on Blinded by the Item, you don't get the pleasure of a live parade happening right next to us at 2 o'clock. But Mike, just know that it's going to be
8: only four
6: less
8: bands
6: today.
8: Nice. Yep. Let me do this next blind item here because I don't want to change the subject too quickly. Like we told you, there was never a chance that this A-list TV and movie actress would ever return to the franchise role where she met her first husband. His church would never allow it, as she is an SP. We've told you that there's zero chance this A-list TV and movie actress would ever return to the franchise role where she met. He was just using that to maybe get his name in the headlines during an Oscar run. His church would never allow it, as she's an SP.
7: Okay, what does SP mean again?
6: Suppressive personality.
8: Yes.
6: So we're talking about
7: Scientology and Tom Cruise.
6: And
7: Nicole Kidman.
8: Yep, there you go. Again,
7: another
8: these
7: treasure.
8: Two obviously tied together here, but we get that announcement. There were rumors a couple of months ago when we started hearing rumblings that there might be another Days of Thunder. Tom Cruise and people behind it like to lean in a little bit to, ooh, would Nicole and Tom reunite for this movie where they met 30 years ago? No.
7: Well, he couldn't get Kelly McGillis back for Maverick, so, you know, it's fine. It'll be
6: well,
7: fine.
6: Well, they didn't ask her, right?
8: Correct.
6: Wasn't that a whole thing?
7: I don't
6: thing?
7: Think she would take his calls anyways.
6: Well.
7: Is that... They didn't ask her?
6: No. I think she was... Well, I think she's talked about it. I don't remember exactly what she said, but it seemed like perhaps she wasn't asked, which seems a little rude. I'm just going to say. But, you know, it's Tom Cruise's world, and we're all just living in it. Or hopefully he wants us to be in a movie theater seat.
7: I'm an SP.
8: I think we're all technically SPs.
6: Yep. So for those of you who don't know, Tom Cruise, he's in Scientology, and if, as was the case with him and Nicole, she was then considered a suppressive person, which means that anyone in the church can't be hanging around her. They're not allowed to be, you know, in communication. Again, these are all alleged. We don't know for sure, but those were the stories following the divorce, and in fact, she was then later, it seems like, distanced from the kids that she had
7: Connor
6: with Tom.
7: And Isabella.
6: Yep. Because of their connection, they were still in the church, and she was not, so there's a lot of drama there. So it would not be surprising in the least to say that she would have absolutely zero part in this film.
7: And maybe she's going to do her own Quigley Down Under sequel. And we'll
6: oh my
7: get that.
6: God, that's a throwback. Quigley Down Under. Good job, Leah.
7: Thanks.
8: I'm really glad Leah's in today. Nothing against Dawn, but I think this next one is this is A-list level difficulty. And again, nothing against Dawn. She's got the notes, but I don't think she watched this particular show.
6: And I think Leah did.
8: Yeah.
7: Uh oh.
8: I think so. So there's a chance I think you have a better shot at it than Dawn might have. So let's
6: all right,
8: go.
6: No pressure.
8: Speaking of SPs to the Church of Scientology. The network is banking on the fact that the general audience who watches this primetime drama usually doesn't spend a lot of time in the blinds or reading celebrity memoirs. This former A-minus list TV and movie actress who briefly married a co-star is about to rip apart the lead from the primetime drama for being the abusive jerk he really is. Also, the author's former A-minus list bestie and co-star is not going to love how she's talked about in the memoir either. So we've got a lot of parts here. Let me break it down.
7: Yeah, let's do this.
8: We've got a network banking on the fact that the general audience who watches this primetime drama doesn't usually spend a lot of time in the blinds or reading celebrity memoirs, because a former star on that show, an A-minus list TV and movie actress who briefly married a co-star, is about to rip apart the lead from that drama as the abusive jerk he really is. Also, the author, her former bestie, is not going to be a fan of the memoir because she's not talked about in a glowing light either.
6: Yikes.
8: So, I know, this was a difficult one. I'm well aware.
7: Okay. So let's get some stuff going. Okay, network?
8: This is a primetime drama.
7: On a network?
8: On a network.
7: CBS?
8: No. This is a good route to go, though.
7: Okay. NBC?
8: Yes.
7: Because we got some NBC dramas.
6: So think Grey's, because that's ABC.
8: Correct.
6: It?
8: Yep.
7: Yeah, Grey's ABC.
8: Maybe ask the audience on what NBC primetime shows.
6: NBC primetime network show. Anybody watching primetime NBC? No.
7: What'd you say? Law and Order?
8: Nope. Good guess.
7: Is it a procedural?
8: Yes, it's a procedural.
7: Okay, so it is a procedural.
6: CSI?
8: Nope.
7: ER?
8: Nope.
7: Oh, yeah.
6: Is it a hospital drama?
8: One of them are.
7: Oh, it's a franchise.
8: There's a few of them, yeah.
7: There's a few of them. Chicago.
6: Chicago Hope.
8: Nope.
7: Chicago
6: Fire.
8: Nope.
7: Chicago PD?
8: Yes.
7: Okay.
6: Ah, we got
8: it. Do you guys know who's in Chicago PD?
6: Chicago PD?
8: Do you know the star of Chicago PD, who is an SP of the Church of Scientology?
7: Like this?
8: Yeah.
7: The girl has the raspy voice?
8: Oh, no, the guy, but I don't know.
7: The guy has.
6: It's a guy who's...
7: He played Voight?
8: Yes.
7: Okay.
6: Who played Voight in Chicago PD?
8: Okay, I knew this was a tough
6: one. Scientologist.
8: Oh, he was a former, which is why he's now an SP of the church. Jason Begay is the individual's name.
7: Okay.
8: I knew you probably were going to struggle with that part.
6: Well, I would have struggled with that.
8: I knew. So, again, the network, NBC, is banking on the fact that the general audience who watches Chicago PD doesn't spend a lot of time in the blinds and reading celebrity memoirs. It's why they're hoping that this former A-minus list TV and movie actress who's about to write a memoir is not going to go far with her memoir, where she rips apart Jason Begay for being the abusive jerk he actually is.
6: Whoa. So were they in the same show together?
8: They were on Chicago PD together. That's where they had the abusive relationship.
6: So an A-list actress who is not on that show anymore?
8: She was briefly on the show. A-minus list TV and movie actress.
6: It's not like movie and TV actress. She doesn't sing as well, does she?
8: She does not.
6: Okay. And is she currently in a film or TV series?
8: She's done a few other things for sure. I don't think she's got anything currently that she's really working on.
7: Other than this memoir.
8: We most recently talked about her current relationship because...
7: With a star?
8: She was married to a co-star in the past and has been married to a couple men in the past. Now she's dating a female athlete. A former female athlete.
7: Plot twist.
6: She was married to...
7: Who was it? Sophia Bush.
8: I didn't even need you to say it. I heard it from the background. There you go.
6: Congratulations. Awesome. We have the best live audience today. So if you're watching on YouTube, I wish we could do this every day back and forth where you could just yell at us. This would be amazing. All right.
7: I yell at you guys in my car all the time when I'm listening.
6: Well,
7: I'm not on the
6: not
7: show
6: loud
7: with you.
6: Enough, apparently.
8: No. This was like graduate level blind item, and the audience helped you two through it, and I'm so proud of them and you guys. Yeah.
6: Sophia Bush. Okay, do you want to fill in the whole thing?
8: Yeah, so Sophia...
6: We still have stuff to do.
8: No, wait, you're
7: so
8: good.
7: She's dating a lady now?
8: Yeah, she's dating Ashlyn Harris from the U.S. women's soccer team, former U.S. Former soccer star.
7: Nice.
8: But according to the blind items, the network, NBC, is banking on the fact that general audiences of that watch Chicago PD are maybe not spending as much time in the blinds or reading celebrity memoirs, because Sophia Bush is about to rip Jason Begay apart for being the abusive jerk he is on set. Also, and I don't need you to get this part, do you remember who Sophia Bush was married to, her former co-star?
6: Chad Michael Murray, but I did not know that.
8: And Chad Michael Murray and Hillary Burton left One Tree Hill at the same time. They had some rumors around the same time that Sophia Bush and Chad Michael Murray, who were only married for a few months, split up. Well, I guess Sophia Bush is also going to rip her former bestie, Hillary Burton, apart as well in this memoir.
6: Ma'am, what's your name in the audience?
8: You get the crown today.
6: Yep. Mandy, let's give a round of applause for Mandy and her deep knowledge of network television and other random celebrities.
8: Did you watch One Tree Hill there, Leah?
9: You know, I did. Yeah,
8: I thought you did.
9: One,
8: yeah.
9: Okay. Yeah,
8: that
9: was a while ago.
8: Yeah, of course.
9: That was my era.
8: Love it. All right, you guys got the extremely difficult one, and I'm so happy you did. Let's keep it rolling on. Let's make it a little bit easier here today with another blind item. Oh, we should mention while we've got you here, if you are in the comments and watching along, so many people watch. Not everybody is subscribed, though. We can see the numbers. We can do the math. So please go ahead and hit that subscribe button. And again, jump in the comments. We've got a board there. We can talk with your fellow blinders all about different things. You can hype us up as well. It's a fun old community over there on YouTube.
6: Yeah, we have a whole community tab that you can post things to, and we always, Dawn and I are always in the comments responding, because we're so grateful. I mean, people are so kind, and even when they're not, the audience will show up and say, hey, don't say mean things, and I love it.
7: My favorite comment, though, is Leah is so annoying.
6: Oh, well, I'm sorry for putting that in the public forum.
7: I love that. Like, do you know what an attention whore I am?
6: Me, not me.
7: The guy was like, thank you. You noticed
6: me. She's like,
7: me.
6: I made it. Yes.
8: And I guess I should just
6: promise it wasn't my burner account.
7: It was totally Bradley's burner account.
8: And just quickly here, I should mention, Sophia Bush left the show after just 4 seasons, and there was a belief, and she's actually alluded to abusive behavior and some people, like, saying how traumatizing her time on Chicago PD was, and we've kind of always assumed it was Jason Begay, but it sounds like she might finally be telling us about it in the memoir.
6: Well,
7: I don't think she needs to write a memoir.
6: Oh, really? Why?
7: I don't really have that much interest in her.
6: Whoa!
7: I said it.
6: Okay.
7: And it's going on YouTube, so.
6: Okay, fine. Great.
7: Sophia lovers, you can come at me.
6: So the Sophia Bush lovers.
8: Let me jump in the comments here. Leah is so annoying and wrong.
6: Well, she is.
8: Let's do it.
6: If you believe the blinds.
8: Let's do another blind item here. We're going to start hearing rumblings of a reunion for an upcoming award show. Even if all 5 members would show up, even though they won't, it won't be the ratings boost the network is hoping it is. Nobody cares, and this award show should be exclusively streaming by the next couple of years. We are going to start hearing rumblings of a big reunion for an upcoming award show. Even if all 5 members who would show up, even though they won't, it's not going to be the boost the network is hoping for, because nobody cares about this award show. It'll be exclusively streaming in the next couple of years.
7: Is this the Jackson 5?
8: No.
6: That'd be a great reunion. Okay, so it's
7: some
6: an award
7: holographs?
6: Show that they would have a reunion at, but nobody cares about this
8: award show enough for this even to get a buzz.
6: So is this one of the main award shows?
8: It is.
6: Is it? It's not the Globes.
8: It's not,
6: because I feel like we're still interested in the Globes and the Oscars.
7: Globe is cool. I'm seeing Grammys are kind of losing some love and support.
8: So there's only one remaining.
7: The Emmys, Oscars.
8: No
7: Emmys.
6: No.
8: Yeah,
6: which
8: Emmys. One? I'm saying
6: Emmys.
8: No to Leah. Sorry. Yes,
7: okay.
8: Emmys.
7: So we're saying no to.
8: We're going to start hearing rumblings of a reunion for a show at the Emmys coming up here in just a couple of weeks. Even if all 5 members would show up for the reunion, it's not going to be the ratings boost that the Emmys or this network is hoping for. Nobody cares, and it'll be exclusively streaming in the next couple of years.
6: Is it a television show?
8: Yep.
6: Is it a,
7: I was going to say Friends.
6: But our... It's Friends.
7: Oh, they would
6: good
7: try that
6: job.
7: Without Matthew, though. I don't.
6: It's Mandy, right? Good job, Mandy.
8: She got it. According to the blind items, NBC is hosting the Emmys here in a couple of weeks, and they are starting to leak that we might be getting a reunion of Friends. And even if all five of the members showed up, it's not going to be the ratings boost they're hoping for. Nobody cares about the Emmys anymore. It's going to be exclusively streaming on Peacock in the next couple of years.
6: I just love how petty the blinds are. They're like, nobody cares about you and your dumb award show. I'm sorry, but seeing them all on stage, I think that would be amazing. Whether that boosts the ratings for the Emmys, I don't know.
9: I gotta say, I think that Friends, like, you know, the nostalgia moment happened like 2 summers ago.
6: Yeah.
9: And it was great, and it was lovely, and it had its moment, and now we don't have to keep it going.
6: Well,
9: we have the 30th.
6: You're so final.
9: I am so jaded. I live in the blinds.
6: Do you? Yeah. What street do you live on? What street of the blinds is this?
9: Stevens.
6: Is it a condo? What kind of a residence do you have?
8: We love that you live in the blinds because you crush whenever you fill in for Dawn.
6: She
8: we appreciate
6: does.
8: You so much for filling in today, Leah.
9: Oh, thanks.
6: Let's hear it for Leah.
8: And for Mandy.
9: Thanks. And for Mandy.
6: And for Mandy. Mandy is a great fill-in. We'll contact you about filling in next time.
9: Yeah. So I've been reading blind items since legit, like, the internet was invented in, like, 2004.
6: Wow.
9: Yeah. That's what I would spend my time at work doing.
6: I'm trying to think. Who was the OG blind guy? What was his name?
9: Well,
6: I can't think of his
9: name. There
6: was
9: Crazy Days and Nights.
6: No,
9: that's when Ralph
6: Lauren.
9: Perez Hilton had a lot.
6: Long before that, the column. He had a column, I swear, in People.
9: Oh, like the column. I was going to say, I was on the internets with, remember the website Television Without Pity? TV Without Pity?
6: Mm-mm.
9: That was, TWAP was, okay. Yeah, you were, yeah, we got some, yeah. So Television Without Pity.
6: They called it TWAP?
9: Yeah,
6: oh,
9: TWOP.
6: Interesting, okay. You know what? Look at that.
9: I'm going to get my Ed Hardy purse and go home now.
6: The time has flown. You can't go anywhere because we have to do the rest of a radio show. But Leah, you did such a great job. Again, thank you, Leah, for filling in today. Thank you, Mandy. Thank you for all of these beautiful people live. At our broadcast here at the State Fair. Don't forget, you can like, subscribe, and tell all your friends about our YouTube channel. It's called
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19: Well, on the opening night of his 30 concert residency at Madison Square Garden, pop superstar and Leah Hansky's best friend Harry Styles paid tribute to the late great Dolly Parton, and at the tail end of his Saturday Friday Night Show. He actually shouted out his ex-girlfriend Taylor Swift's wedding to Travis Kelce. He said, "We're at Madison Square Garden, home of the world champion New York Knicks," which got a rouse of applause from the crowd, of course. And then he also said, "And they also do weddings here, apparently, as well." Now, this isn't the first time that Harry Styles has actually cheekily nodded to Taylor Swift's wedding. He also did so during his Wembley Stadium residency back on July 3rd. So it doesn't sound like either of them are too salty about how things ended between them, and it's all in good fun. In some other news, New Girl is not coming back anytime soon, despite recent claims by Max Greenfield, who played Schmidt on the show. He apparently had a quote a while back saying that he had read amazing scripts for a reunion show. Well, now the show creator Liz Merriweather is insisting there are no scripts. Now, Greenfield again set off the speculation in late July when he said during an appearance on the Today Show, "As far as I know, it's happening. I've seen scripts and they're amazing." Well, now the show creator is saying, no reunion is in the works, but who knows? Maybe there is a future for New Girl sometime in the future. And finally, based on real-life events that took place at the restaurant, the founders of Hooters are turning their business into a movie, which is already in the works. The official description of the film says that Ted and Lenny are two lifelong friends from a small town in Iowa who accidentally launch a national restaurant empire, only to find everything they built threatened by the federal government. Yes, folks, they are making a movie about Hooters. All right, that'll wrap up the dirt for this hour. For more entertainment news, you can go to mytalk1071.com. You can also download the MyTalk app.
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20: 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Everything entertainment.

0: What a beautiful day out here live at the Minnesota State Fair on the Adventures of Bradley and Dawn. Today with Leah filling in for Dawn, who will be back tomorrow. Boobs on Tubes is like our chance to talk TV. And last night I watched something that I was like, okay, I need to tell two people or two groups of people about this show. The people here at work, specifically Donna Valentine and then the rest of the world. And that is a show that I watched last night as I was making food. It is a true crime special on Netflix. It's a three-parter and it's called, wait for it, The Death of the Pastor's Wife. Now, this is like a real story. Leah, you know this story because you actually listened to the podcast before the Netflix special, which came out last week, even was released.
1: Yeah, and I actually watched the special on Saturday this
0: weekend.
1: Did you? I did, okay. The Netflix one.
0: And it's not like we planned this. We knew we were doing the show together on Monday. But I, so thanks to Donna Valentine, who, by the way, is here and it's her birthday. So if you see her or send her an email, drop her a note and wish her a very happy birthday. She looks beautiful today in her little denim getup.
1: Her outfit is smoking.
0: She's so cute.
1: Smoking hot.
0: So she and I have this true crime thing back and forth. She'll give me a recommendation. I'll give her one. And so we've traded true crimes for a while. She usually does me dirty, though, and makes me watch these horrific things that I am not prepared for. The good news is I return the favor with something less horrific. So you're welcome, Donna, because this does involve a very sad and tragic story, but it's not quite as gruesome as some of the true crime stuff can be. Now,
1: and this one is still very much a mystery.
0: It's there are, I don't want to give away spoilers, but there are, let's just say there are legal things happening. So if you have found yourself gripped by other true crime stories, you may very well be gripped by this story. And it involves a couple in, I believe it's
1: South Carolina, Myrtle,
0: right?
1: Beach area.
0: Yeah.
1: And a pastor by the name of J.P. Miller, who married a woman named Micah Francis, who is referred to in this documentary as Micah Miller. But I will be referring to her as Micah Francis because that was her maiden name.
0: Yeah.
1: And that's what she wanted to go back to. So I think in honoring of her.
0: Yeah,
1: right,
0: that's
1: there,
0: a very, very good point. Because, again, without giving too much away, she marries this pastor, but it's as a result of an affair that the two of them had. I think we can go that far and just say their relationship started as an affair. So you've got a pastor who's cheating on his wife. So, like, I'm hooked on that story already.
1: She was the nanny.
0: Well, and she was, like, she had joined the church when she was a teenager.
1: Mm-hmm.
0: So she had been in this church, of which this person was a pastor, since she was a teen. Mm-hmm. But then after, I don't know, a number of years, long story short, they end up married. And that's where the show picks up. Again, it's three episodes. It is such a gripping story, and it is going to take you on all sorts of journeys. There's a mental health crisis. There's, you know, the drama inside the church, and it's a small community. Well, it's not super small, but it's a small...
1: It's a tight-knit community.
0: It's a tight-knit religious community, and you get all of the politics that go into play of people protecting other people and certain people lying about things. And then there are layers of the onion that get unpeeled, and you're like, wait, what? I had no idea this was where the story was going to go. And it ultimately, you know, there is a death at the end of this. We can say that...
1: Well, there's a death at the beginning of this.
0: Yeah.
1: I mean, that's what triggers.
0: That's exactly. In fact, do you want to... Should we play the trailer?
1: Yeah.
0: Okay. So for those of you here at our live studio audience, it might be kind of hard to hear, but those of you listening at home, Stormer, can we play that trailer? I think it's about a minute long.
2: Hey, everybody. I just wanted to share the song that came to my head the other day and see if it encourages you. I hope it does.
3: When she sang, she had such a way of you feeling close to God.
4: 911, what's your emergency?
5: I just want my family to know where to find me.
6: Micah was 16 when she made church her life.
7: She loved the church. She loved the people.
8: Micah and John Paul met at Solid Rock.
9: They look like the ultimate couple. This is what I want my marriage to look like.
10: Micah was influenced by John Paul because he was 15 years older than her.
11: She just listened to his voice, a voice of a pastor, a voice of a mentor, and then a voice of a husband.
10: She showed me that John Paul's signature was tattooed on her side permanently, like ownership. It kind of spiraled from there.
0: So it starts really, as you said, Leah, it starts with a death, and that's the death of Micah, who we then learn about. How did you get connected to the story? Like, when was the first time? Because it wasn't the Netflix special that
1: no.
0: you first
1: So I actually
0: this.
1: Jumped in. Well, I actually learned about this case unraveling in real time at the time of her death when she was reported. They found what they called was an apparent suicide. Her body was discovered in a state park in the Carolinas. And I was listening to a podcast called True Sunlight, hosted by Mandy Matney, who had originally started with the Murdaugh murders.
0: Sure.
1: And so that's where I was in with that. And she kind of pivoted to a Finding Justice for Women podcast. And this case caught her attention. Coincidentally, I ended up going to Charleston at the time that Micah Francis's body had been discovered.
0: Oh,
1: and
0: wow.
1: they were starting to unravel this mystery. So I was there getting the local media reports of this at the time, and then really got immersed in it.
0: I don't know the story. It's like, I think there are so many of these just tragic stories, but, you know, sometimes there are things that break through the headlines, and, you know, we talk about some of these stories occasionally, but this is a story that I had not been familiar with at all, and I haven't been listening to a lot of true crime podcasts lately for some reason, but...
1: Your mental health, probably.
0: I will say, honestly, there's only so much you can take, but this popped up on my Netflix, probably because of what Donna did to my feed. By making me watch all these other shows that I then had to go back to her and say, you know, you need to give people a heads up when certain things are in.
1: Trigger warning.
0: She needs to give trigger warning. So I will, I told her this one, I think you're fine. It is a very tragic story and there's some pretty heinous stuff, but it's more about, as you said, like, you want the justice for, in this case, Micah, for this woman who was in this relationship, which seems very, very toxic, and there were just all sorts of things going on, and there was an organization that was sort of protecting the head of the church and not her.
1: And I gotta say, if you watch this documentary and you get into it, there are even deeper layers, and there was deeper discovery that came out through it. So you could really deep dive this case.
0: Yeah.
1: So I love what they did to this documentary, because I think it's really important to bring Micah Francis' story to light, and to hopefully, you know, if you have a friend or if you're in a situation...
0: Yeah.
1: Similar, you know, please, you know, find some resources and you know, just make awareness. But this case is compelling, and it's still unsolved for the most part. There are still questions out there, even though it's...
0: Well, it's an active... let's just say there are charges happening, and there's a hearing that's going to happen in October. So some stuff happens. So if you found yourself gripped by stories like that, when I gave Donna the suggestion, she's like, okay, well... You give me this, I'm going to give you one. And have you watched something called The Mortician?
1: No, but
0: okay.
1: I saw this
0: pop up. Has anybody in our audience
1: up.
0: Seen this? No? I don't know if I can watch it, because I read the thumbnail, and I was like, Donna, I don't know if I can watch it. It's about a mortician. Can you imagine what it's about?
1: No.
0: It's about dead people.
1: Dead people.
0: Yeah. So I don't know.
1: I'm uncomfortable with that.
0: I kind of have to watch. That's why I have to do stuff. Like, I have to be in the kitchen doing stuff, so I'm not too... You know, so I can move around a little bit.
1: I like to keep a true crime podcast on my audio, on my speakerphone, when my husband comes home. Just to keep him on his toes.
0: Just to keep him on his toes, yes.
1: He's like, what are you listening
0: exactly.
1: to? I'm like, don't worry.
0: Do you not
1: it.
0: Do that thing, though, where you start to question your own life? Because, you know, you watch something sad, you get sad. I watch true crime, I think, you know, Jamie's upstairs plotting my death. Like, that is a natural response.

0: Fine. What's up, buddy?
1: All right. So, again, if you miss that and you want some true crime in your life, it is called The Death of a Pastor's Wife. It is number one right now on Netflix, I believe, or at least it's at the top of, in the top five.
0: Yeah, it's on my top five, too, so I don't know if that's just me or if everybody gets the top five.
1: Yeah. Again, it's called The Death of a Pastor's Wife. If you guys have seen it and you have thoughts, and I will say once, I wish we could talk about, like, the actual story, but we'll have to do that offline because I don't want to spoil it for the people who haven't seen it, but there will be a lot of, if you like to go deeper on a story after you watch it, which I often do, you will find plenty.
0: And if you are in on this, feel free to slide into my DMs, Leah Honsky on Instagram. Yeah. We can discuss.
1: Let's do it.
0: I love this.
1: All right. When we come back on The Adventures of Bradley and Dawn, I believe it is time for us to catch up on some further pop culture news. In fact, I'm just double checking. Oh, that's right. Leah, you're going to tell us about the Daisy Chain Festival. That was the Olivia Rodrigo thing that happened over the weekend. You've got the latest on that. And then maybe if we get to it, because we didn't get a chance to do this, the Double Lives of Suburban Wives. That's a TV you've got to watch.
0: Oh, that's some trash.
1: All right, we'll do that when we come back right here on My Talk.
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3: You find out early on in the dating process, they literally are Spider-Man.
4: He's an entrepreneur.
5: Yeah.
4: Looks so good in his tights.
5: Yeah.
4: Literally could save me from any stupid predicament I find myself in. And like, I could find myself in a lot if I just knew I was with Spider-Man.
5: How does that translate to money? He saves somebody's dog. Do they go, hey, if you want to Venmo me a little cash, that'd be great.
3: No. He's broke all the time.
5: Kendall
4: he's
5: don't like
4: really
5: that.
4: He's really hot, but he's broke.
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4: That's already my life. Oh, I'd still do it. Let's be real. Yeah. I'd be like, I'll make the money. Just save me all the time, please.
5: Now imagine
4: this,
5: though.
4: The sex would be so good. He's got spider webs, Brittany.
5: I don't know why that's been a feature. I don't know why that's a benefit.
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9: Oh, hello, Winifred, darling.
10: Hello, Elsie.
9: You're not Winifred.
10: I am not.
9: What are you?
10: Oh, I'm Beatrice.
9: Oh, that's right, Beatrice, darling. It's so good to see you.
10: Oh, what a delight.
9: It is.
10: At the State Fair.
11: We are out here live at the Minnesota State Fair with the Adventures of Bradley. And today, Leah in for Dawn, who will be back tomorrow. It is another gorgeous day. It's a little hot today. So if you want to enjoy the fair and you don't mind a little bit of heat, it's probably perfect because I don't think it's probably going to be as busy as it was.
10: It's actually like this crowd is nice. It's big enough to be fun, but it's not like
11: it's not overwhelming.
10: Yeah.
11: But speaking of overwhelming, though, really quickly before we get to the Daisy Chain Field Festival, is that the
10: good job?
11: Thank you. Nice. With Olivia Rodrigo this weekend. Speaking of this weekend, the numbers on Thursday and Friday at the fair were huge, record-breaking. You all saw that there were record-breaking numbers on Thursday and Friday. Saturday was a little short of the record, but Thursday, I think 150-some thousand people, and then over 200,000 people at the Minnesota State Fair on Friday. It was a record.
10: It was crazy amount of people. It was banana nut cakes.
11: You were here on Friday, right?
10: I was here Saturday.
11: Or you were Saturday?
10: Yeah.
11: Okay, Friday, I knew something was wrong when I got when we got here at about 10:30. I was like, this is very full. Because that's my sort of normal judge, is when I get off the shuttle, I can, you know, you look out into the crowd and you can kind of see like, oh, okay, it's going to be... No, this was like slammed. And then we ended up staying...
10: You brought your cool mom
11: to
10: the fair.
11: We'll talk about that. I'll tell you about all... I think we're talking about that at some point, aren't we?
10: Well, we should, because your mom is cool.
11: Yeah, we'll talk about that.
10: Okay.
11: Don't worry.
10: Okay.
11: Were we going to talk about... I was going to talk about that earlier, and we didn't, did we?
10: I think we just went all Dolly.
11: Oh, that's right. You're right. Anyway, let's not talk about that right now.
10: Okay.
11: I do want to get to the Daisy Chain Field Festival, which... apparently had some news this weekend.
10: Yes, so this was kind of cool. Okay, a few months ago, we heard Olivia Rodrigo was organizing this all-female music festival in Irvine, California. It happened Saturday. It's called the Daisy Chain Fields Festival. She was really inspired by Sarah McLachlan's Lilith Fair.
11: Yep.
10: And that, so she really did an homage to that. And what she ended up doing was she ended up raising $10 million that was going to be distributed amongst different women-centric organizations. Well, Melinda French Gates showed up on stage with her and matched that donation. So they actually made, off of this festival, a $20 million donation.
11: Oh, that's pretty cool.
10: So that is very cool in its own. But you got to hear, like, the people who were there...
11: Now, could you watch this online? Was this like a...
10: I mean, I'm seeing lots of video clips. I don't think it was actually, like, streamed. I'm guessing there's going to be, like, a film coming out about it.
11: Okay.
10: She did a little tribute to Sarah McLachlan. Lots of tributes to Dolly Parton. And then another highlight was Chapel Roan showed up. And Chapel Roan's been, you know, out for minutes.
11: Yeah.
10: But she made an appearance here with new hair, Bradley.
11: It's a very sort of blunt bob.
10: Sleek. It's very Anna Wintour.
11: Yep.
10: Yeah, versus Chappell's big mound of Irish dancer curls. But
11: who was the woman from, Multipass? Multipass. The movie with Bruce Willis, the sci-fi movie.
10: Oh, The Fifth Element?
11: Yeah, Fifth Element. Yeah. Remember the woman? Didn't she have like a blunt bob?
10: Yeah.
11: Anyway.
10: I mean, everybody in the future does, right? Chappell's just living
11: or
10: in the future.
11: Or they should. I love Chappell Roan. She didn't need to take a time out for a minute because she was getting some bad PR. And some of it unfair, honestly. But
10: she just needed a little minty bee.
11: Yeah.
10: Yep. She's good.
11: She likes to be honest.
10: Yeah.
11: About her feelings. And that doesn't always work when you're a major pop star. People aren't always interested in your true feelings.
10: Don't always love it.
11: Okay, so thank you for that heads up. But if you're just joining us, by the way, we're out here live at the Minnesota State Fair with Leah. And one of the things you don't know about Leah is that she loves bad television. Now, you don't have to take my word for it. That's Mike's, our good friend and former producer of this show, but also the producer of Blinded by the Item. That's his opinion of your TV taste. But you wanted to catch us up on something you've been watching.
10: Oh, there is some trash, you guys. Okay, I kind of asked the audience here earlier. Okay, has anybody dropped into The Double Lives of Suburban Wives? It's on TLC and on HBO.
11: It's called The Double Lives of Suburban Wives. Where are these? What suburb are we in?
10: We're in Missouri.
11: Oh, so this is like Dawn's people. Does she know about this show?
10: I hope so.
11: What is this on?
10: So these like St. Louis suburban wives. It's on TLC.
11: Okay.
10: And then it streams on HBO Max, which is where I watch it.
11: Yeah.
10: And, let me just tell you, there's all these suburban wives. They look real normal. They got kids. They do family barbecues.
11: Yeah.
10: Plot twist.
11: Drug dealers.
10: They're all content creators.
11: Oh.
10: They all have like OnlyFans pages.
11: Whoa. You didn't say what kind of content creators. So they are literally only
10: spicy content.
11: Suburban spicy housewives.
10: Yeah, and they are living secret lives. Nobody knows about it yet.
11: Well, wait a minute. How is it secret?
10: Well, they're coming out on this show.
11: Okay.
10: To their families.
11: I guess so.
10: One's a pastor's daughter.
11: Whoa.
10: Yeah. Then
11: is this the first season?
10: They all go to church.
11: Yeah. Is this the first season?
10: Yeah, this just dropped. And it's dropping weekly. Okay, these women, it's so weird. Okay, does anybody remember the old TLC reality shows that we kind of started watching when reality was...
11: Yeah, of course.
10: They have this certain, like, formula. TLC is still very much in that kind of documentary style.
11: Yep.
10: Versus, like, the Bravos that are kind of a little more glamorous. Yep. So it is very much classic TLC, elements. It's got that feel. It's got that vibe.
11: Okay.
10: And these people are really real. They're not...
11: So it's not in the same style of like The Secret Lives of Mormon Wives.
10: No.
11: So this is much more sort of a knockoff of that genre, but in TLC's format.
10: Yeah. So it gives to like, what we used to watch on TLC, or if you still watch the TLC shows, like whatever we watch.
11: So what's like the most salacious thing you've learned so far?
10: Oh, my. Just that these nice, prim and proper ladies are all doing the spicy content. And are they
11: coming out to their friends and family?
10: Yes.
11: Or like, how does this work? Like,
10: let's go to the
11: TGI Fridays and I have to tell you some very important news.
10: Literally.
11: Yeah.
10: And so they have camera crews following them around right now. And so they're having to explain to their family, like, their families all just think, and their churches all just think that they're getting documented about something. They don't know.
11: They have literally no idea.
10: So now we're starting to come
11: up. I can watch this on HBO Max, and it's coming out weekly.
10: Yep.
11: How many episodes are we in?
10: I think we're at three right now. Maybe four. I think four just dropped this weekend.
11: The Double Lives of Mormon... No.
10: The Double Lives of Suburban Wives.
11: The Double Lives of Suburban Wives.
10: It's so trash,
11: highly
10: you guys.
11: Recommended by Leah, which so means trash. Only if you enjoy trash TV.
10: It's the trashiest.
11: Leah, thank you for that update. Hey, when we come back, new food at the Minnesota State Fair. We're going to try some new foods. And when we return, right here on My Talk 107.1.
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30: The angels up in the clouds are jealous knowing we found something so wild. We'll be ordinary.
7: And let's take a look at your 5 Eyewitness News Twin Cities weather for this hour. Your forecast for the rest of today, partly cloudy skies with a high in the high 80s today for sure. Mostly clear skies tonight with a low of 68. Looking ahead to tomorrow for your Tuesday, looks like cloudy skies early. Maybe some stray showers or thunderstorms possible, also with a high of 88. And right now, my talk, it is 88 and very sunny.
11: Oh, yeah. You know what that means.
10: Mm-hmm.
11: It's time to try some new State Fair foods here at The Adventures of Bradley and Dawn. Today with Leah. Poor Dawn is going to miss out on all this yummy new State Fair food that we're about to try. Leah, you've done food porn before, right?
10: Oh, yeah.
11: But you've never done food porn at the fair.
10: I haven't.
11: I don't think,
10: no,
11: right?
10: No, never.
11: Well, this is a unique opportunity for us to make our way through all the new State Fair foods, or at least a good chunk of them, while we are out here each day. And the person who has made all of this possible is our good friend who's back at the studio, sadly, because there's plenty of food for you to eat, Stormer, that you're just not gonna.
7: That's okay. More for you guys. I'm happy you get most of it.
11: Now tell us, Stormer, who we have today. that dropped off not one, not two, but three little bites for us to try.
7: All right, so we're going to be trying some new foods from Shanghai Henry's from the International Bazaar. And in front of you guys, this is actually back for the second year this year, are the deep-fried pimento cheese puffs, gooey melted pimento cheese wrapped and deep-fried, served alongside a bright and sweet spicy raspberry pepper dipping sauce. We also have two new foods from them this year, the new deep-fried nacho cheese bites, which is nacho cheese filling, diced jalapenos coated with tortilla chips and served with a Chipotle ranch dipping sauce. And finally, for dessert, the new deep-fried strawberry cheesecake, rich velvety cheesecake, with a sweet strawberry swirl wrapped, fried to a golden crisp, and served hot, delivering that nostalgic fair dessert experience.
11: This is very hard to stare at, and the good people of Shanghai Henry's dropped these off early, and I had to sit here and look at them for way too long. So I'm excited that we get to finally try them. Have you had... So I think last year, Stormer, we tried these pimento cheese bites, right?
7: I don't remember. I don't fully recall. I think we did.
11: I have a mouth memory.
7: Ah, yes, of course.
10: Don't question him on remembering
7: foods. Is that also mouth photographic?
11: It's not as photographic as it is just taste.
7: Okay.
11: I have a taste
7: memory.
10: Got it. It's food pornographic.
11: Yeah, it's very, yes, exactly. All right, which are you most excited to try, Leah?
10: The pimento cheese, because okay. I am a huge pimento cheese lover.
11: All right, so it's not technically a new food, so we don't have to rate this, Stormer, but let's give Leah the chance of actually trying the pimento cheese bites, and it comes with that raspberry spread. Again, this is over at Shanghai Henry's. They're not the ones that are here only half the time, are they?
7: No, Storms, they're here full time. They're here full time. Yep,
11: because there is one area that swaps halfway through. She's making
10: crunchy.
11: Good faces. How was that?
10: Which are so good, and I'm really glad that they dropped it off a few minutes ago.
11: Because it's not molten?
10: I could see the volcanic level.
11: Okay, can I try it?
10: But it's like the perfect temperature. That cheese is so creamy and a little spicy.
11: Yeah.
10: That raspberry sauce, perfect foil. I love the crust to filling ratio.
11: Mm. Mm-hmm. Mm-hmm. Not too much of either, but enough of both. And that it doesn't need the dip, but the dip is nice. It's a nice little sweet,
10: a little bit of heat.
11: Is that where the heat's coming from?
10: Yeah, because I just did a bite without the dip, and I think there is more heat in the dip.
11: All right. So now let's move along to the actual new State Fair food. Should we do savory and then sweet so we can end on a sweet note?
10: Absolutely.
11: Stormer, again, these are the nacho cheese bites.
7: The deep-fried nacho cheese bites. Yes, sir.
11: They look pretty hefty, I will say. This is a nice serving. Again, a great shareable thing. I love the shareable stuff at the fair because despite our good friend Paul McGuire Grimes, who was here on Friday and lists things on the things that he wants to eat, whether it's shareable or solo.
10: Oh, I love that part, yeah.
11: Most of the stuff I love to share because then you just get to eat so much more, right?
10: Yeah, I like a bite. But I order like that in restaurants, too.
11: Do you?
10: Yeah.
11: Okay.
10: I like it.
11: I'm going to dip it in the cheese sauce. These are deep-fried nachos, new again at Shanghai Henry's.
10: Okay, nachos are like one of my favorite foods. I like make nachos for dinner a lot. So I'm very excited, and I love anything with a ranch variation. So it's like a Chipotle ranch. Is that what we said?
11: It is so good. Wow, that's really good.
10: Oh, my God.
11: It's like, yeah, these, you want to eat these on your couch, like on a Saturday night, alone.
10: I want to eat that ranch with a spoon.
11: Do you know what it tastes like? Kind of like a 3D Dorito, like a stuffed Dorito.
10: Mm-hmm.
11: If you like nacho cheese Doritos.
10: I love nacho cheese Doritos. Yeah, it's got Dorito vibes. Again,
11: it's got a lot of filling,
10: they
11: too.
10: They are so good with that filling to crust ratio. They really got that dialed in. And it's like a tortilla crust.
11: It tastes like a Dorito.
10: Mm-hmm. I think it's like a corn chip crust.
11: Yeah, what is it a tortilla chip crust, Stormer?
7: Yes, it's coated with tortilla chips.
11: Okay, yum. All right. Now... Let's.
10: Do you notice Brittany Hagen just walked up as soon as like we were biting food? And she's like, hey, guys.
11: If she wants food, she can have some in a little bit.
10: Okay, that's really good. Super creamy. Definitely a shareable. I think you're good on like one, two of these. This is like a meal. This is like a substantial huge piece.
11: Like, there were how many of those? Five in an order, and one of those is enough.
10: Mm-hmm.
11: Because I want to move on to the next one.
10: I do, too. That looks amazing.
11: We saved the best for last. I think, Stormer, again, this is the strawberry cheesecake bite.
7: The deep-fried strawberry cheesecake bites. Yes, sir.
11: Are you ready? Did you take a drink?
10: I just had a palate cleanse with a Diet Coke palate cleanse.
11: While I'm cleansing my palate, go ahead, Leah, and try. Again, this is the second new fair food item from Shanghai Henry's. I kind of feel like you can't go wrong with cheesecake deep fried. Can you?
10: Oh, no. Absolutely not.
11: Okay. Absolutely not.
10: And I'm dumping.
11: And there's a whipped cream.
10: I love the dusting of powdered sugar. I'm always a big fan of that.
11: All right. She's eating it.
10: Okay.
11: Do you like it? Love it? Hate it? What? Tell me more.
10: Okay. Strawberries and cream is like one of my favorite flavor profiles. I was telling you, like, I've been obsessed with the Ben & Jerry's strawberry cheesecake ice cream bars this summer.
11: Yeah. And?
10: Oh, I love this. It's like the best strawberry cream cheese inside of there. It's light. That filling is delicious.
11: Wow.
10: And the pastry is a little more substantial than I thought, and it's perfect for it.
11: Like, I will say, it's a lot. It's like a meal, man. If you got one, if you got the deep-fried nachos and the cheesecake, like, you'd be set. Especially if it was just, like, you and a friend. It's almost like
10: a... I would put this with, like, two or three people.
11: The pastry, the outside is very much almost like a... It's almost like a Pop-Tart.
10: Yes! It's giving Pop-Tart.
11: So it's like cream cheese Pop-Tart. Yummy.
10: Yeah,
11: okay.
10: These are really good.
11: These are really good. All right. So now we got to do the very difficult work. Stormer, will you take us through? So we've been ranking all the new fair foods. Last we spoke was on Friday. And remind us where we ended up, Stormer.
7: So we have added four foods to our rankings so far. I will start lowest to highest. At number four, we have the pickle pie from Lulu's. At number three, we have the fiery hot deep fried ranch, also from Lulu's. At number two, we have the Tacos de Mole from El Burrito Mercado. And at number one, the King Kong bread, also from Lulu's.
11: Okay, we were very Lulu's heavy on Friday. And we're very Shanghai Henry heavy today. So let's put these two, the nacho cheese bites and the cheesecake bites, on this list. Now, it's hard because you didn't try the other things, Leah, but you're filling in. You're going to pretend to be Dawn.
10: Yeah, well, and I was producing for you back at the studio.
11: So you know exactly
10: where we're at. I was watching what you guys are doing.
11: This is going to be hard.
10: What I'm loving about these versus what I was like my initial thoughts on when I saw you guys doing like the pickle pie.
11: Yeah.
10: I was like, it looked a little too complicated to eat.
11: Yep.
10: That's I'm going to sit down and find a picnic table or find a bench.
11: Yep.
10: And I'm going to intentionally eat. This is like a perfect handheld.
11: It's a snackable,
10: movable.
11: Walk and eat.
10: I love walking and eating.
11: Yeah.
10: Walking and eating at the fair is great.
11: Okay. Do you have a preference? Like, let's do this. Do you think one of these deserves to be on top of the other? So,
10: yeah. I mean, yeah. Like, Bradley and I are both, like, fingers pointing.
11: So the nacho cheese over deserves to be on top of everything. So the nacho cheese bites better than the cream cheese bites.
10: I would, yeah. And maybe it's just because I always go savory over sweet.
11: Yeah. Same. No, and I think there's something about the crunch with the outside tortilla chip crunch versus, which, you know, the crust on the strawberry cheesecake bites are great.
10: I think there's, like, yeah, more food notes in the nacho.
11: This is really hard. I feel like the Stormer, again, at the top of the list we have...
7: The King Kong bread.
11: King Kong bread followed by...
7: Tacos de Mole.
11: Tacos de Mole.
10: I love mole, though.
11: I kind of feel like, oh, I'm having such a hard time. Let's say... What's after the Tacos de Mole?
7: The fiery hot deep fried ranch.
11: I think we put this under the deep fried ranch.
10: I think that's appropriate.
11: Because I still like the deep fried ranch better, even though these are really good. It's a hard decision to make. So where does that put this?
7: Going behind the ranch, this would put the nacho cheese bites at number four.
11: Okay, and then what was after that?
7: The pickle pie.
11: I would definitely put the cream cheese above the pickle pie.
10: Yeah, okay.
11: Are you fine with that?
10: I agree with that.
11: Okay, so that puts that at number five. You guys, I think we did a great job. Okay, so again, Stormer, these are at the International Bazaar.
7: Yep, Shanghai Henry's.
11: Shanghai Henry's. Thank you for making all of that possible, Stormer. I will say they also dropped off some of their non-alcoholic drinks to try. So if you're looking for a non-alcoholic sip out here at the State Fair... They've got a phony Negroni, they've got a zero-proof mojito, and an IPA non-alcoholic brew.
10: This is a blackberry lime mojito. This looks delicious.
11: That looks really yummy.
10: I'm going to do this one.
11: It's coconut water.
10: It's got coconut water in it.
11: Looks very tasty. Mm-hmm. All right. Thank you to Shanghai Henry's.
7: And really quick before we go, you guys got to add the strawberry cheesecake bites to the list, too.
11: No, that's what we put at number five.
7: Oh, okay, gotcha.
11: The pimento we're not ranking because they're technically not new.
7: Yes. So we're going nacho cheese bites at four and then the cheesecake at five?
11: You got it.
7: Understood.
11: Thank you, Stormy. And tune in next hour when we do part two of our new fair foods out here live at the Minnesota. I know, it's a hard job when you fill in, Leah, at the State Fair. Okay, when we come back on the adventures of Bradley and Dawn from food, we are going to move along and talk about... Oh, I've got a survey for you. Do you believe in aliens?
10: 100.
11: Do you really?
10: Oh, I have such a fear.
11: Are you for real?
10: Oh, my gosh.
11: Okay, well, good, because... I'm going to ask you to think if the alien, if alien life were confirmed tomorrow, would you be curious or afraid? I think I know what you're going to answer, but we'll talk about it when we come back right here on My Talk.
0: It's week two at the fair. Here's the My Talk stuff you need to know. All the shows will be out on the Chanhassen Dinner Theater stage this week. Donna and Steve just on Thursday. It's complicated. But those two are out there every day for a meet and greet. Theirs are from 1 to 1:30 every day. Jason, Colleen, and Holly from 9 to 9:30. Bradley and Dawn from 11 to 11:30. And Brittany, Kendall, and Mike every weekday from 2 to 2:30. Come say hi. On Saturday, we got bonus shows from Bradley and Dawn from 11 to 1, then BK from 1 to 3. Then the last My Talk show of the fair will be Sunday from noon to 2, Katie K9. What else? 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
5: Survey set.
6: Everybody is talking to people with clipboards, because that's what you do when you get a survey, right? Actually, I can't remember the last time I've done a survey, but...
7: Like an online survey?
6: Yeah, or like, you know, when you're walking around at the mall. Remember when they used to do those surveys? Be like, you have 5 minutes, you get a free gift card.
7: Oh, yeah, I get like $5 or something.
6: A free...
7: free coupon for
6: trip
7: Sam
6: to the
7: Goody.
6: Salad bar at Ruby Tuesday.
7: Ooh.
6: Okay, so if I asked you, if alien life was confirmed tomorrow, Leah... Which I would not be surprised, frankly, if it were.
7: If you're in my corner of the internet, it has been confirmed.
6: Yeah, well, yeah, but not only alien life, probably like aliens among us. But if alien life were confirmed tomorrow, would you be curious or afraid?
7: Absolutely terrified.
6: Terrified. Okay, thank you. That is the correct answer, because this particular survey that I came across and wanted to share with you. And I did bring this originally for our good friend Dawn, who's not with us today, because she also, like you, is a huge fan of aliens or something. I don't know. How would you describe
7: I don't know
6: yourself?
7: How to do this, because like my deepest fear is like being alien abducted.
6: Okay.
7: Like, I never want that to happen
6: That's
7: to me.
6: Your biggest fear?
7: Well, going to prison first and then alien abduction after that.
6: Okay.
7: I don't want either of those things to ever happen to me. I don't think it's very probable either of them would. But not no. Not none.
6: Wow. Okay. Do you watch a lot of Ancient Aliens?
7: Absolutely not. For that reason.
6: But you used to.
7: I've seen enough of it.
6: I was going to say, I feel like that's your corner of the internet.
7: My husband watches a lot of Ancient Aliens.
6: The one thing that surprised me about this survey is that the majority of people said they'd be curious. They would not be afraid. And I was like, who are these people that are not afraid? If you told me there's aliens. I'm like, they're going to kill us.
7: It's the
6: whether
7: aliens.
6: Whether they want to or not, because they're going to cough and they got some alien microbes that we're all going to, like, then we're all going to die.
7: No, this is what the thing they answer. They ask those questions.
6: Yeah.
7: And the people who are curious are the aliens who are living among us.
6: Wait a minute.
7: Yeah.
6: But that means the majority of people... are the aliens. That's also terrifying.
7: It's terrifying, yeah.
6: Okay, I don't know your specific beliefs on aliens. Do you believe that there are aliens among us? My God, you're going to say yes. I just feel like I know Leah. What do you... No, truly.
7: Truly,
6: what do you think?
7: No, I don't think there... Well, okay, no, truly, I believe octopuses are aliens.
6: Octopuses are aliens.
7: Yeah.
6: What?
7: Yeah.
6: Is that a thing?
7: Yeah.
6: Are you like one of those people that believes like birds don't exist? You know, that's like a whole conspiracy theory, right? That birds are not real.
7: I'm familiar with birds aren't real.
6: Yeah.
7: But I'm also kind of like in the like 40-plus-year-old lady who likes, I like bird watching.
6: Yeah.
7: So I truly believe in birds.
6: So yeah, why not?
7: But octopi are aliens
6: you
7: and you shouldn't eat them.
6: Octopi are aliens. Okay. I just think like they're so cool.
7: They are so cool.
6: But that is also to say I do believe in alien life. So there's a difference to me because like if you told me tomorrow like, yeah, those rocks they're looking at on Mars, turns out there's some old dusty fossils up there, I'd be not surprised
7: right.
6: in the least whatsoever. Or if we found, you know, one of the moons of Jupiter has, you know...
7: organic matter
6: like
7: on
6: plankton
7: it.
6: Swimming in the ocean. Again, would not be surprised in the least, and it's probably only a matter of time before we find out that. But, like, there's a huge distance between, like, plankton on a moon of Jupiter and, like, lizard people.
7: Right. Okay, so I don't quite go that far.
6: Mm.
7: I believe aliens have come to Earth.
6: Ooh, okay.
7: I think that...
6: They've visited Earth?
7: I'm sure that's happened.
6: I want to believe that. That's kind of like
7: yeah.
6: the ghost thing. Like,
7: yeah.
6: God love people who just are convinced of aliens. You know, like Mike down there and Kendall who are walking by. They totally believe
7: aliens.
6: In aliens. Oh, wow. She almost flashed us.
7: I love it when Kendall goes back to 2006, Kendall.
6: Has she ever left?
7: Mm-mm. She's like me.
6: But what was I saying? It's a big distance between those two things. Oh, I want to believe that there are like ghosts, and I want to believe that there are like, you know, alien abductions, because you hear these amazing stories about people. I was just listening to one the other day about this guy who was like a police. It's a very famous alien abduction case where he was a police officer and he was just driving down the road, and then his car, like, you know, there was a big flash, and, you know, he didn't know what happened, but he was all in pain, and his car was all screwed up, and they never figured out what it was. So, like, that kind of stuff I'm intrigued by, but I don't know that I can actually say, well, in my heart of hearts, I think that was, you know, little green men from...
7: Yes, but we are so Gen X that we watched all those talk shows.
6: Of course we did.
7: And so, I mean, I think it's just part of our, like,
6: so
7: it's
6: that's
7: canon
6: what
7: now.
6: Ruined,
7: like,
6: our brains.
7: Yeah. One of the things.
6: Yeah.
7: And the hose.
6: So
7: water.
6: Everyone that's worried about all the rotting brains of millennials and Gen Zs or boomers who are stuck online too much, don't worry. It's not the phones that already screwed us up watching Donahue in, like, 1987.
7: Sally Jesse.
6: All the alien abduction stories. Okay, well...
7: Okay, so going back to the study, though, yep. The majority of people are
6: the majority of people actually say that if they confirmed alien life, they would be curious rather than afraid. I will say, I think the caveat there, or the thing to pay attention to, is people saying alien life. So again, if it's a story of saying, you know, they've discovered fossils on Mars of some ancient life form.
7: Curious.
6: Right? That... I would definitely be more curious about.
7: Yeah.
6: But I don't... Well, I do think maybe I would still be terrified, because that just proves that there could be some sort of lizard creature that's just 5 minutes away from sneezing on us.
7: Right.
6: Or, like, inhaling us
7: or
6: as part of their...
7: running our radio station.
6: Well, I mean, I'm not going to say certain people might be from another planet,
7: saying.
6: But... No, absolutely not. Where are we at? Aliens.
7: Aliens.
6: Have you seen any aliens down here at the State Fair?
7: No.
6: Little green men walking around?
7: No, not yet. Okay. Not that I know.
6: You know who was walking around the State Fair? And we didn't get a chance to talk about this at the top of the show, which I wanted to do. My mom is not an alien. She acts
7: Your mom's
6: like
7: a
6: she's,
7: delight.
6: She acts like she's from another planet occasionally.
7: It's Florida.
6: It's actually the planet of Florida. And that's where she lives. But she came up here to the Minnesota State Fair for the very first time. And you got to meet her before we came down, right? Because you were
7: Friday
6: running the board on Friday.
7: Yeah.
6: She had so much fun. This
7: Did
6: was
7: she
6: her
7: love it?
6: Very first Minnesota State Fair. And she's like, of all the years you've been at the fair, I've never gotten a chance to go. So I want to come down and see it. Or I should say come up and see it, because she's down south. And she had a blast.
7: Excellent. Did you guys grow up, like, did you go to the fairs, like, growing
6: up? Well, we
7: up?
6: Grew up, she's from Wisconsin,
7: okay.
6: So I grew up outside of either Wisconsin or outside Chicago, so down in that area, and we used to go to the Wisconsin State Fair.
7: Okay.
6: But there is nothing, I haven't been to the Wisconsin State Fair probably in 40-plus years, but they have nothing on Minnesota. It's this, like a mini version of what we do.
7: This is so next level.
6: Yeah.
7: You know,
6: it's
7: if you haven't experienced it, it's hard to describe.
6: You grew up here, but...
7: No, I grew up in Montana, but my mom's family was here.
6: Okay.
7: So we came back in the summer.
6: What was the earliest you attended the Minnesota State Fair?
7: I didn't go. We didn't go to the fair. Like, when we
6: come out.
7: Yeah, because I would be back in Montana getting ready for school.
6: Okay.
7: Like, we would come out, like, July. But I went to Valley Fair a lot.
6: Okay.
7: And Mall of America.
6: But not... You didn't have a true Minnesota State Fair experience until later in life?
7: I didn't, not until my 30s. Yeah.
6: No, I will say, so for my mom, my favorite... This is the best story. Or I should say, this is like the epitome of my mother and her experience at the State Fair. So Jamie, my partner, and her, they got here early. You know, I came with Dawn. We did the show, and they were off doing all the things. And Jamie's like, so literally the first place we go to for food, I don't remember what they were, cheese curds or something, they go to stand in line, and my mom goes, oh, there's a huge line. We don't need to go here. We can just go somewhere else.
7: Rookie mistake.
6: And he's like, no, you don't understand. Everywhere is going to have this line.
7: Okay, but the line is
6: and
7: part of the
6: And she's like, oh, you mean we're just going to stand in line all day? Absolutely, and that's exactly what they did.
7: And you make some new friends.
6: Yes.
7: And I get like 10 new Instagram followers every time I come to the fair. And
6: well, you do. My mother doesn't. She's not pimping her insties.
7: No. She's missing an opportunity there.
6: She would tell you about herself, but she's not going to give you her insties. I'm trying to think of her favorite thing. Now I can't, I should.
7: Like her favorite food?
6: Yeah, of the things that we tried, because we tried to get her as many of our favorite things as possible while still trying new things. She used to ride horses as a kid, so she loved seeing the animals. And
7: did you take her to the crop art?
6: No. No, because that line was so long. Yeah. She did not realize how much of it was food. She was like, this is just mostly food. And I was like, well, no. I mean, yes, right? Like, for a lot of people, and myself included, it's really about the food. But there's so much more beyond. You just have to get there.
3: Yeah.
6: Which is also an overwhelming prospect when you're walking around. I don't think she realized how many. Halfway through, she's like, oh, my God, I'm already at 12,000 steps.
7: Oh, yeah. Burning off that pimento cheese.
6: Yeah.
7: It's all good. One cute story I saw on Instagram over the weekend was our good friend, superstar Melissa Peterman, was in town for the fair.
6: Oh, was she?
7: And there was some crop art made of her from one of her scenes in Fargo.
6: Oh, and that's
7: adorable.
6: And so she
7: got to see that. I really love that. I was like, this is
6: great. I want to get over to the crop art area, but again, it's super, super busy, and it has been. So if you're out here at the Minnesota State Fair, let us know what you're enjoying. We are going to kick off our third hour, which is full of more celebrity, more gossip, more food, and one-star reviews right here on The Adventures of Bradley and Dawn on My Talk 107.1.
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15: Relax. 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
0: Well, HBO Max has inked a deal with Howard Stern's production company and SiriusXM to release weekly filmed episodes of The Howard Stern Show, an adapted version of his radio show that is scaled back to just one show per week. The series will debut on HBO Max worldwide on Thursday, September 17th, with new episodes dropping every Thursday. And after rumors swirled last year that Stern, who is now 72, would be retiring, back in December, he announced a 3-year deal renewal with SiriusXM, so he's not going anywhere anytime soon, and now he's going to be on HBO Max every week. In some other news, the Chicago Cubs have just announced an upcoming release of 9 Innings of Love, a scripted rom-com series that is set to launch on the team's TikTok account on September 4th. The series is inspired by the real-life phenomenon of fans meeting and sparking a connection at Cubs games, and the story is told across 9 innings of baseball and consists of 17 short-form social-first episodes. And finally, are Olivia Rodrigo and Stevie Nicks bringing their musical talents to Practical Magic 2? Well, star Sandra Bullock seemed to tease that the two pop stars' involvement with the Warner Brothers sequel is a happening in her Instagram story back on yesterday. Along with a video of Rodrigo and Nicks performing together, Bullock wrote, "Angel voices that are part of an up upcoming film. And actually, Stevie did have two songs in the original Practical Magic, and both of those were produced by Sheryl Crow. So we'll see if Olivia Rodrigo and Stevie Nicks will be in Practical Magic 2. All right, that'll wrap up the dirt for this hour. For more entertainment news, you can go to mytalk1071.com. 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

0: Good afternoon. Welcome back to The Adventures of Bradley and Dawn, live from the Minnesota State Fair today. Sorry, Leah, I just kicked you. Leah is in for Dawn today. Dawn will be back tomorrow. Tennessee.
1: I love Tennessee.
0: They are going to do what I think we've all hoped they would do, or thought it was only a matter of time. They are going to rename Nashville's airport in honor of none other than the late Dolly Parton.
1: I love this.
0: Isn't this a sweet story? Yes, exactly. You can cheer for Dolly Parton. We love her. We miss her. And I am just very grateful to hear that Governor Bill Lee and the Nashville International Airport announced on Friday that they intend to change the name of that airport to or in honor of Dolly Parton. So
1: they had a petition going out that a lot of people said, but I don't even think they needed a petition.
0: No.
1: I think they were just going to
0: do this. I think they were just like, you know, this is the obvious right thing to do because there are so few people. I mean, let's just say lesser people have been given greater honors. So I feel like we're absolutely all in agreement. Like, who's the one idiot that's like, no, I really think it should be the Nashville International Airport. No, yeah. It should be the Dolly Parton International Airport or some such thing. Actually, it'd be kind of fun if they just called it, like, you know,
1: DPI.
0: The Jolene.
1: The Jolene
0: International Airport. The 9 to 5
1: JIX if the weather station.
0: Yeah, exactly. Anyway,
1: okay, Nashville is a great airport.
0: I have not been to Nashville's airport. What makes it great for you?
1: They've got some really great little shops for Music Row, so you can actually get some good like souvenirs and stuff there.
0: Oh, sure.
1: They've got some decent food and good cocktails. I do love it. Every time I go down south, though, and I want an iced tea, if they don't have Diet Coke, I'll go for an iced tea.
0: Iced tea?
1: It's all sweet.
0: Not a sweet tea, though.
1: It's sweet tea.
0: I can't do sweet tea. It makes your teeth hurt.
1: I know. I don't like sweet tea.
0: The first time I lived in the south for 5 years from like eighth grade through high school. I lived in Houston. Sweet tea wasn't a huge thing. Iced tea everywhere, right? Like,
1: yeah.
0: Iced tea was just like, that's all you ever drank when you went to a restaurant or something, unless you drank a Coke. And everything in Houston is a Coke.
1: Right.
0: Like any pop
1: Dr. Pepper's
0: is a Coke.
1: Yeah.
0: So they'd be like, I'd say I'd like a Coke. And they'd go, what kind? Like, I don't know. Coke? Nope. Anyway, I digress. Even though I lived in the South, in Houston, that wasn't a big thing to have sweet tea. So the first time I remember going to, I don't know if it was Popeyes at the Atlanta airport.
1: Mm-hmm.
0: And I was like, ooh, I'm going to try a sweet tea. I was like, are you kidding me?
1: Hummingbird
0: food. It was
1: food.
0: Like there was felt like there was going to be like a cup of sugar at the bottom of that glass. It was so gross.
1: Yeah.
0: I like sweet things, so don't get me wrong.
1: Yeah, true, you do.
0: It was too much for me.
1: And I love an Arnold Palmer, but...
0: Yeah. No. Oh, I do love a nice Arnie Palmer.
1: Oh, nice Arnie Palmer.
0: Okay, so you like the Nashville airport?
1: Yeah, it's a great airport. It's pretty. It's got a nice design.
0: Yeah.
1: Yeah.
0: Leah travels a lot because her husband works for an airline, and so you get to travel through all sorts of airports.
1: Sometimes,
0: other than the obvious.
1: Sometimes planned, sometimes unplanned.
0: Other than the obvious, Minneapolis-St. Paul,
1: the
0: which
1: best.
0: Is the best, truly.
1: Mm-hmm.
0: And you can say that, having been to a lot.
1: Yeah.
0: What's your favorite airport?
1: You know, I love Schiphol in Amsterdam.
0: Oh, of course she goes international, making us feel all insecure.
1: Well, it's great.
0: It is a big, beautiful airport.
1: It's beautiful. They have got great little shops there. And it's actually pretty, like, relatively easy to get through. Like, I've gone through, different ways and in and out and stuff like that. But it's not too bad.
0: They have a clock at the Amsterdam airport where it looks like there's a guy inside the clock cleaning it.
1: Uh-huh, they do.
0: But it's just but it looks like there really is. Like, you're going to stand there and watch it and go, wait, is that a real person? I'm pretty sure it's just some sort of graphic that happens that makes
1: aliens.
0: It look like a shadow of a guy. But that happens every once in a while.
1: Yeah.
0: No, and they've got like sleeping pods, and it's an insane airport.
1: Yeah, it's a nice airport. So,
0: I got yelled at for using the family restroom.
1: Oh, because you're not a family, you're a dude.
0: Because I'm not a family.
1: You're just a guy.
0: And
1: there's a bathroom
0: the cleaning guy was not happy with me for using, but I wanted my own personal little private.
1: Yeah, we all
0: space.
1: Do. You don't get that.
0: You know, when you're in between flights. All right, enough about our.
1: No, what's your favorite airport? Besides.
0: Honestly, truly, and I'm not just trying to suck up to the home team, but our airport.
1: Oh, me too. Hands down.
0: Yeah.
1: Hands
0: Other
1: down.
0: Other than our Hands airport, yeah. I would say, oh gosh, I'm trying to think now of all the airports that I've been to. Beep, boop, bop, boop, beep, boop. That's a great question.
1: Yeah.
0: I would have to come back to that because I can't think of one off the top of my head.
1: Do
0: that
1: you have
0: I'm
1: a
0: like,
1: least favorite?
0: Yes, but I'm not going to say it because I will go there someday and then someone will yell at me. Let's just say it's in Florida. It's not Fort Myers. It's not Fort Myers, I promise. Okay, let us move along from airport chat to what we're doing out here live at the State Fair. I want to give you a couple of reminders. So we are out here each day of the fair. Now, I'm excited because each year the shows, so Jason, Colleen, and Holly in the morning, and then Donna and Steve, and then, of course, Dawn and myself, and then Brittany and Kendall in the afternoon. Each year, one of us takes one Saturday, and then the or other half takes the other Saturday. We're the second Saturday, so Labor Day weekend. Dawn and I will be out here from 11 to 1, and it's a really fun show on the weekend. So if you get to come down on the, if you miss this Saturday, come down next Saturday. Donna and Steve, and then Dawn and myself will, wait, oh no, did I get that wrong? Yeah, it's Dawn and myself, and then Brittany and Kendall this coming weekend. And we, it's like a free-for-all show. So I don't know if you've ever done a My Talk show on Saturday, Leah.
1: I've produced for you, yes.
0: You, yes. Yeah. So, you know, we literally just talk about whatever we want. And I think this
1: the
0: year...
1: The wheels kind of come off. It's
0: and this
1: crazy.
0: Year, Stormer, how many new fair foods are we trying on Saturday?
2: I literally have a vendor lined up for each segment, so 8.
0: So literally every segment on Saturday of our two-hour show from 11 to 1 will be
1: pack
0: food.
1: The Tums.
0: So, my God, I'm going to be so...
1: You're going to be so...
0: So thick
1: yeah.
0: at the end of this fair. Yeah. But that's what I train for all year. That's why I go to the gym, so that I can eat every damn piece of food at this fair and not feel the least bit of guilt.
1: Yeah.
0: It is a great feeling. Anyway, yeah. So we'll be out here for that. Mm-hmm. Then I want to just let you know, in addition to the weekend shows, of course, your other favorite weekend shows are here, The Weekly Dish. And that brings me to another topic, which is our merch booth, which we have. If you guys come down here, we have a beautiful merch booth that has TV TV shirts.
1: We have TV
0: t-shirts. We got TV shirts. We got t-shirts for each of your favorite shows, except for our show, The Adventures of Bradley and Dawn. We this year have a sleep mask because this is branded for our Blinded by the Item Juicy Bits of Gossip show within a show that we do. It's our YouTube channel, Blinded by the Item. It is a very comfy, cozy sleep mask, and I'm a huge fan of a sleep mask. Do you? I forgot to ask you. Do you wear one?
1: Yeah, on the plane especially.
0: Yeah.
1: Yeah.
0: Exactly.
1: Yeah.
0: I mean, it's
1: not
0: like lights out
1: home,
0: wherever you are.
1: But
0: I like it at home because we have a weird alley light that I have these tiny little windows in our converted
1: right
0: attic,
1: in.
0: And it comes right into my eyeball. So I use a sleep mask, and it's a great thing. That's $10. The t-shirts I think are roughly $20 to $25. And I think we've even got a hoodie this year and sunglasses and all sorts of fun merch. So
1: that hoodie's a good steal, too. It's actually a good price.
0: Hoodie, who gets a hoodie for
1: it was like
0: $40, right?
1: Yeah, $45.
0: Like, there's no way you're getting that. If you want to learn more about what's available online, head to mytalk1071.com. When we come back, we have a parade for you. And on today's parade, I heard we only have 2 marching bands. This is the first one. Hopefully the next... Oh, she said 4? I thought she only said 2. It's the heat. I don't remember. Anyway, we'll be right back with more on My Talk at the Fair.
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4: Wait, I'm really confused. Sorry, my brain just broke. Also, where am I getting this Dunkin' Donuts? I don't want, why am I getting a pretzel that tastes like a donut?
3: But you're not getting it at Dunkin' Donuts. You're getting it at the grocery store. So
4: okay,
3: to my point...
4: I'm seriously, I think I just turned inside out.
3: It's a pretzel that's covered in chocolate, but the chocolate is not chocolate. It's pumpkin spice donut covered pretzel. So the covering tastes
5: like... 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

0: mic. Oh, yeah. You guys, it's a little hot out here. It's a little loud out here, but we are out here live at the Minnesota State Fair. And today is, or I should say this segment is the second part of our New Foods at the Fair food porn segment. I am very excited, but I have questions about our next item up for bid, Stormer. Each day you have made the opportunity for us to try a couple of the new State Fair foods. What's up next?
1: So we are going to try the new food from Urban Glow Mocktails this year. This is their Dill With It cookie. So what's inside of this is white chocolate chips, finely chopped dill pickles, and fresh dill baked into a cookie. Then it's finished with a

0: sprinkle of sugar and Maldon sea salt, and it's created by Holman's Table. This is also a vegetarian option.
1: Well, oh, a vegetarian cookie. All right. There's no meat in this cookie.
2: No meat. No butter.
1: Well, that's maybe. Not vegan.
2: Not
1: right?
2: Vegan, I guess. Yeah, I guess. Yeah.
1: Okay, so this is a dill pickle cookie. What do you feel about a dill pickle cookie? First of all, I don't know what you're like. Where do you put dill? Because, you know, dill is where it's at.
2: I mean, I'm a pickle lover. I love dill. I use it a lot. Like, I like a dill flavoring.
1: Okay, so, but how do you feel about dill in a cookie?
2: I am not sure yet. I'm going to have to try this because, but what I am intrigued about is the sprinkling of sea salt on it. Because, you know, I do see
1: that big hunks of sea salt. It does smell, you can see the chips of white chocolate. Again, this is the Dill With It cookie. Play on words, see what they did. Sweet and savory cookie, as Stormer said, with those white chocolate chips. And then there is dill pickle with fresh dill and then some sugar and Maldon sea salt. So this, I don't know, how do you think, are you think you're going to like it?
2: I think I'm going to like it, but I don't think I'm going to like crave it.
1: Okay. I want you to go ahead and have the experience of all the right. Dill With It cookie.
2: So Jill from, what is it, Urban... Urban Glow, but that's a different. Urban Glow, so they're at the North End, Gate 2, by the dinosaur exhibit.
1: Okay.
2: So she stopped by.
1: North End, Gate 2, by the dinosaur exhibit.
2: And she gave me a tip before I eat this. She said the inside, they're good warm, and the inside is, like, it's going to be softer and gooier. That's kind of, like, where you want to hit versus the crust.
1: Okay.
2: So I'm taking her advice, and I'm going for a little inside bite here.
1: I like it. Okay. And it looks like a nice, big, yummy cookie.
3: I like it.
1: Do you? Okay, tell me what's going on in your mouth.
3: Okay.
1: What's going on in your mouth?
3: Okay, it's almost like that the salty is really making the butter flavor pop. And it actually goes with that white chocolate. It's not too sweet.
1: But are you getting pickle?
3: I'm getting pickle, but it's like enhancing the other flavors. It's covering the palate. Okay, I like that. I like this. Okay, going for an end bite now.
1: I didn't get any pickle.
3: Mm. Well, I got a pretty pickle taste on the front.
1: Maybe I missed.
3: There's not too much.
1: Are you getting
3: pickle
1: a pickle on the front end?
3: My first bite, I had like pickle on the. Yeah, definitely got a piece of pickle.
1: Okay, let's see. I do see a chunk of something in here.
3: Uh huh. Bradley, I love this cookie. I'm not gonna lie. I love this cookie. I'm gonna go get another one of these and bring it home.
1: It is a good cookie, but I am still not getting pickle.
3: Here, try this bite right here. That's like got a big...
1: Which, that bite?
3: Yeah, just take a bite of that.
1: Okay.
2: Can you taste it?
1: I'm getting a little dill. It's definitely... Dill? Okay, so here's the thing. It's a really good cookie.
2: It's a really good cookie.
1: But if you told me... Okay, I'm getting the dill now. So if anything, I'm just not getting the pickle, which is probably fine, right? Like, I don't need to have big hunks of pickle. So if you were kind of freaked out by the idea of pickle in a cookie, don't be. Because you get some nice...
3: But the pickle actually, too, gives it a nice little texture in there.
1: The dill is not too strong.
2: Mm-hmm. And it just kind of adds another, like,
1: you
2: little
1: know,
2: feeling.
1: Stormer,
2: I would do, like, a macadamia nut in this, too.
1: Yes, that would be really good. Uh-huh. Well, then you got, like, you know, a good old Mrs. Fields macadamia white chocolate
2: But I've been
1: chip
2: eating
1: cookie.
2: These dill pickle macadamia nuts. Stormer's got them at the studio
1: oh,
2: right now.
1: Oh, really? Dill pickle macadamia nuts?
2: I'm not putting those in there.
1: Stormer, do you remember those that pickle Oreo that we tried?
0: Yes, I do.
1: And how it was weirdly good, even though you were like, this should not be good?
0: Yeah, because the pickle flavor was actually pretty subtle. You still got a lot of, like, the chocolate and the regular Oreo flavors. It was just a subtle hint of pickle, and most of us liked it.
1: It is a subtle hint of pickle.
2: I am not going to lie. I love this
1: You
2: cookie.
1: Don't want an aggressive pickle.
2: No, you don't need an aggressive pickle poking at you.
1: No, either on the front end or the back end.
2: Either.
1: You know?
2: No, it's really good. And the sea salt is so nice. Like,
1: I agree.
2: Crispy and crunchy. Okay, this is kind of like making me think of something. Maybe like some of you have like Midwestern moms or aunts who did this. My favorite Aunt Kathy had this chocolate cake recipe.
1: Okay.
2: And the secret ingredient in it was sauerkraut. Have you ever? Has anybody ever heard of the sauerkraut cake?
1: Sauerkraut cake, so it's what kind of cake?
2: It's like an old church cookbook recipe.
1: So the sauerkraut is in, what kind of cake is
2: it's
1: it?
2: It's like a chocolate cake.
1: A chocolate cake with sauerkraut. I've heard of like putting beets in chocolate.
2: Kind of like that, but it's like sauerkraut. And she would make, the first time she made it, she's like, okay, I gotta try this. See if you can guess the secret ingredient. None of us could. Like, but it just added something to.
1: Yeah, again, that is not so. Like, I thought for sure it would be like a pickle punch.
2: Yeah, I would thought it would be like way more pickle forward just for the novelty.
1: It's not.
2: Factor,
1: it's very. But. It's a very nice. Oh, so whoever is behind the Urban Glow Dill With It cookie, mm-hmm. it is not overwhelming. That is, and actually for $5, that's a steal. So if you want a nice big,
2: it's
1: yummy
2: a
1: cookie,
2: giant cookie,
1: it's a big cookie.
2: Mm-hmm.
1: All right.
2: Good.
1: Now, Stormer, just really quickly, tell us what the current ranking is of our new state fair foods.
0: All right. So at number 6, we have the pickle pie from Lulu's. Number 5, the deep fried strawberry cheesecake bites from Shanghai Henry's. Number 4, the deep fried nacho cheese bites also from Shanghai Henry's. Number 3, the fiery hot deep fried ranch also from Lulu's. Number 2, the tacos de mole from El Burrito Mercado. And number 1 still is the King Kong bread also from Lulu's.
1: What do you think?
2: Okay, so I'm putting this by the desserts. I like this a little more than the strawberry cheesecake bites that we had earlier.
1: You do?
2: I do.
1: Oh, we're going to have to fight,
2: though. We can fight.
1: You think?
2: Uh-huh, I do.
1: Oh, gosh. How do we break this tie?
2: Deathmatch.
1: Deathmatch? No.
2: Yeah. Arm wrestle?
1: I think I just get to win because...
2: It's your show.
1: Dawn's not here.
2: Yeah, fine. Play that card entitled White Man.
1: Okay, so we're putting this under... Well, okay, you want to put this above... You think this is better than the cheesecake bites.
2: I
1: tell me
2: like
1: why.
2: This,
1: make your case.
2: Yeah, okay, I like this. I think it's a little... I like a cookie to walk around and eat. You can share it. I like that it's got a pickle in it. So, I mean, I know we're on two fences here at the fair. Are we over pickle or are we still on pickle? And I think State Fair is all pickle.
1: I mean, it's a good cookie.
2: Good cookie. It's novel. I don't think I'm going to eat this anytime other than the State Fair. I mean, I would if it was on a menu somewhere. I probably would buy one or two.
1: That is a good cookie, though.
2: It's a really good cookie.
1: All right, fine.
2: Thanks.
1: We can put it there. What? Okay. Which puts it at number what, Stormer?
0: Number 5.
1: Wow. Okay. All right. Well, that is, again, Urban Glow. And remind us again, Leah, where?
2: They're at the north end near Gate 2 right by the dinosaur exhibit.
1: Fabulous. All right. We're going to continue our new State Fair foods tomorrow on the Adventures of Bradley and Dawn. Stormer, thank you for getting all of those State Fair foods in our mouth, and thanks to all of the wonderful vendors who've let us sample some of their new fair foods. And we always tell them, don't worry, you guys, we're going to be honest about our reviews. So we're not lying about this dill pickle cookie. I bet a lot of people who get that are like pleasantly surprised, don't you think? All right. When we come back on the Adventures of Bradley and Dawn, we're going to do one of our favorites of the day. I cannot believe it is already that time of day. Leah, you know what we're doing next?
2: We got our one-star reviews.
1: We do. Where are you going to take us on your one-star review trip today?
2: I'm going back to Montana, and we're going to talk about some county fairs.
1: Fabulous. One-star reviews when we return live from the Minnesota State Fair.

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1: Right about here, we could use a few laughs.
0: 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Everything entertainment.
2: It's time to talk My Talk State Fair merch. 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
10: 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All right, forecast for the rest of today. Sunny skies as we hit a high of 91 now today. Mostly clear skies tonight with a low of 68, but then looking ahead to tomorrow for your Tuesday. Kind of a mix of sun and clouds early, cloudy later in the day, maybe a stray shower or two with a high of also 88. And right now, My Talk, it is sunny and 91.
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14: We're going to have to rate this place a one star.
15: Every day we scour the internet for one star reviews. Every day we pick a theme for those reviews. And Leah, in for Dawn today, what did you pick for your theme?
16: Well, since we're at the fair, we're talking all things fair, I decided to go back to Western Montana.
11: and talk about some county fair reviews.
15: All right, so county fairs in Montana. It's called the Treasure State? Mm-hmm. Why do they call that the Treasure State?
11: There's a lot of mining there. Copper barons.
15: Oh, okay. Yeah. All right. I'm going to take us to our neighboring state of Wisconsin for some Wisconsin county fairs. Help us, because it's going to be a hot mess express. Let us start, though, at a Montana county fair. Leah, kick things off wherever you like.
11: All right. Well, we're going to go to Sanders County, Plains, Montana, where my friend's grandpa was county attorney there for years.
15: Oh, look at
11: so
15: you.
11: I've spent some time at the Sanders County Fair. And Joyce has this one-star review. What on earth has happened to this fair? Hardly any vendors, no specialty fair food, and few exhibits. Smoking, vaping area has no chairs, tables, or shade. Very disappointing. Mm. Not worth the effort. Not anything like it used to be.
15: Oh, that's sad.
11: Sorry, Joyce.
15: Oh, that's too sad. Yeah.
11: That pretty much sounds like
15: the smoking and vaping area has no chairs. So Joyce was mad because she didn't have anywhere to sit while she vaped.
11: She couldn't go vape.
15: Because everybody, you know, when you go to the state fair, you want to make sure you have a place to vape while seated.
11: Yeah. I just go to the fair to vape, don't you?
15: Like, can't you just leave the vape pen in your car for 5 minutes?
11: Give it a break.
15: Go enjoy the fair. Put something in your mouth.
11: Yeah.
15: Like food,
11: like,
15: I'm saying.
11: Like a cookie.
15: Yeah, exactly. Or, a dill pickle cookie.
11: Yeah.
15: Maybe they don't have good food at county fairs in Montana.
11: Specialty foods.
15: Okay,
11: there,
15: All right. Good luck to Joyce. Mm-hmm. All right, let's go over to Wisconsin. Now, this is the Northern Wisconsin State Fairgrounds, where they have county fairs, events, and such things. Jack, however, was not a fan and gave it, and before I say the thing, I got to put on the glasses where I can read.
11: Yeah.
15: So one second, I was like, why can't I read that? It's really small.
11: I'm reading off my phone.
15: Jack gave it this one-star review. If I could give this place 0 stars, I would. Terrible year. Seems like Rusty and his crew are getting a little greedy, and they think their fair is up to par with the Wisconsin State Fair. Get back to real life, you guys. The wait times to get tickets was absurd. Luda played for only an hour, and most people couldn't get in. Their online website crashed. Most of the original vendors left because the committee and Rusty got greedy. According to the vendors I asked, their prices went up 15%, which was 15%, so a total of 30%. Wow, he can do math.
11: Wow.
15: Good luck. Won't be back. Do yourself a favor. Go see the 4-H and the animals on Wednesdays and Thursdays, and don't come back. Wow, Jack.
11: I love that he, like, name-checked.
15: Yeah, like, you know Jack knows some things about Rusty.
11: Yeah. And, I mean...
15: And his crew.
11: And he's a Ludacris fan, so, I mean, Luda does a good show. So,
15: I mean, also, you're at the Northern Wisconsin State Fairgrounds, Jack. I feel like an hour of Luda was probably worth the $5 or whatever it was you paid, even if that was 15% more than last year. All right.
11: Some people pay $6.60 or $8.80 to see that.
15: Yeah, right?
11: Yeah.
15: Okay, let's go back to Montana. Where do you want to take us next?
11: Okay, we are going to the future home of the Real Housewives of Montana. Gallatin County is where we're going.
15: Ooh.
11: And we got another one.
15: Is it Real Housewives of Gallatin County? Is
11: that what they're calling it? Well, it's in Montana, but they're focusing in Gallatin County. Okay. Trust me, I sent in my audition tape.
15: And?
11: Yeah, Andy Cohen didn't get back to me.
15: Rude.
11: I know, isn't that? I mean, does he know who I am?
15: No, apparently not.
11: Absolutely does not. All right, so we're going there. Andrew has this one-star review. Office closes for 3 hours for lunch. Adding time to the sign halfway through. After hours guy says that if they like you, they let you stay longer than 14 days. This is for camping, by the way.
15: Oh, okay. I'm like, what? Why are you there for 14
11: Turns
15: days?
11: Turns out me mentioning that I waited in the parking lot with a paid reservation with two toddlers for them to get back from their extended lunch was enough for Kara to tell me that they are, quote, full when the spots are less than 25% occupied.
15: Ooh.
11: Jokesters.
15: Okay.
11: Ooh.
15: Wow.
11: Jokesters.
15: Wow, they closed 3 hours for lunch. Well, maybe they have to, like, walk far to get lunch or drive far. Let's
11: drive far, maybe, yeah. I mean, Gallatin County.
15: What is Gallatin County like?
11: Bozeman.
15: Like, Bozeman.
11: Yeah, it's kind of the...
15: Hippie?
11: Kind of. There's hippie elements, but more bougie.
15: like hippie bougie
11: cowboy.
15: Hippie.
11: Yeah.
15: I went to a co-op in Bozeman.
11: Yep, that's where you went.
15: On our way to Yellowstone.
11: Yeah.
15: Oh, it's so beautiful.
11: It is beautiful. Bozeman.
15: Montana is so beautiful. Okay.
11: Montana is beautiful.
15: I understand the appeal. Okay, let's go back to Wisconsin. If you're just joining us, it's One Star Reviews. These are county fairgrounds in Wisconsin. We started at the Northern Wisconsin State Fairgrounds. This is the Walworth County Fairgrounds. And somebody by the name of Baby Girl was not a fan and gave it this one star review.
13: This is the second year and I have come here. And the employees working at fairgrounds are rude AF. Freaking ridiculous. Can't even watch my husband in the derby due to employees being rude. I'll be damned if I go back there again. Employee had me so mad I wanted to punch her. And that says something. All because I was past a line waiting for my husband to register, in which I told her, my husband's right there. No, you have to get behind the gate. Why is that when I'm by the registering tent? No further, and I'm about to fill paperwork out, but waiting for my husband first. No reason for them to treat me like that. And that wasn't the only issue that put the icing on the cake, though.
11: The icing on the pickle?
15: Sounds like Baby Girl had some problems. She wanted to punch somebody. I kind of feel like...
11: Baby Girl's going through it.
15: She did say, like, that says something. I kind of feel like, yeah, what it says is you like to punch people, and that's not a good thing. Right?
11: I mean, sometimes I want to punch people.
15: Yeah, but over somebody telling you to get back in line or get out of line, or I don't even know what the issue was.
11: Baby Girl's taking her hoop earrings out.
15: Yeah.
11: I like it.
15: I just hope that she checked herself. Yeah. All right, let's move along from Walworth County, Wisconsin, to another county fair in Montana.
11: Yeah.
15: Where are we going next?
11: We're going to my hometown. In Zoe's hometown. She's in the studio here in the audience. Yeah. Missoula, the Missoula County Fairgrounds. And I have big feelings of Missoula County Fair.
15: All right.
11: Which is the Western Montana Fair. And this is Don Iarussi, MFA. He has initials after his name.
15: She had a major in fine arts?
11: Yeah, I guess so.
15: Okay.
11: Yeah, Don writes this one star review. This was the worst there I had ever gone to. Never saw anything this bad in Texas.
15: Okay.
11: The heat, the lack of things to say, the prices were absolutely absurd. Wait for it.
15: What?
11: $5 for a glass of lemonade.
15: Whoa, $5?
11: A lack of vendors, and that says a lot. Everything I wish was a failure, but I'm doing anything very well. Also, there's garbage all over the place in the streets. I saw people eat food and just throw it in the street. People drinking in the street. This is one alcoholic city.
15: Okay. I like how she wrote that as one word, alcoholicity.
11: Yeah.
15: Like instead of alcoholic, she's put itty on the end. So alcoholic city.
11: I think actually Missoula could make that a new t-shirt.
15: Well, yeah, that and half a dozen other cities. That's hilarious. Also, $5 for a glass of lemonade.
11: That sounds like a steal, Bradley.
15: I kind of feel like that is a bargain.
11: It's so cheap.
15: Because I'm pretty sure when we were down here, we stayed after the fair. Like I said, my mom was in town. And then, I forgot to tell you that my cousin and her husband were in from Boston, and they had never been to a state fair either. And they were just, their minds were exploding as we did everything. But he got a drink out here somewhere. I don't know. It was like $17.
11: Yeah.
15: And it was a good drink, and he was grateful. But
11: I bought an $18 mocktail last summer.
15: Yeah.
11: Because I thought it was like a little booze infused, and I was like, all right, fine. You know.
15: Wait, a mocktail that had booze?
11: It had no booze in it.
15: Oh, okay.
11: But I paid $18 for the privilege of
15: a lot.
11: Non-alcoholic. And
15: that's
11: so I bought an $18 lemonade.
15: Price everything, man. All right, let's go back to Wisconsin County Fairgrounds. This time we're moving over to Dodge County.
11: Speaking of alcoholic cities.
15: Is that alcoholic?
11: I don't know. It's Wisconsin.
15: That's true.
11: Stereotypes.
15: I know. Like, they're,
11: meet me outside,
15: don't worry,
11: Scotties.
15: They're not listening.
11: It's fine.
15: They're not allowed to listen. Kidding. Let's do Rachel. She went to the Dodge County Fairgrounds and gave it this, a one-star review.
13: I got there to an overturned car right in front of the entrance and had to drive miles to get around. Then, after finally getting there, the show was sold out, and even ticket holders would have to wait an additional 2 hours on a school night for the next show. We ended up having to leave because of the time, and it was hella cold outside that day, too. had two very unhappy little girls to take back home.
16: Okay, what?
13: Now, I have a lot of questions because she literally gets there and there's an overturned car in front of the entrance to the Dodge County Fairgrounds. I don't know that that's a usual thing.
11: And then she just moves on. I'm like, I want to unpack that.
13: Well, the good news is there was a response from the owner. Would you like to hear it?
11: Oh, yeah.
13: Okay, here's the response to Rachel's one-star review. Hi, Rachel. Sorry to hear you were unsatisfied, but please hear us out and reconsider your review. The car accident on the state highway, the weather, and decisions by the event promoter, Cardin International Circus, are all out of our control. Cardin moved the event from outdoors to indoors in an attempt to make it more enjoyable for those attending. Please reconsider your review and only rate us on the facility.
11: Fair enough, fair enough.
13: I mean, yeah, she's reviewed. Well, first of all, you can't give a one-star review because there was a car accident in the front.
11: If anything, that would bump me up a few stars in the review because I think that makes it a little more exciting. Well, Am I right?
13: Also, I'm slightly terrified now that there's going to be a car accident at the front of the Dodge County Fairgrounds. But, yeah, no, you don't hold them accountable for that. And the weather is also, we talk about this all the time on One Stars, you don't get to complain about the weather in the reviews. That, take it up with...
11: your sky daddy.
13: Exactly. Or mama. All right. Do you have one more?
11: I do. Do we have time?
13: Yeah, we got time, girl. Okay. You want to do one more Montana County Fair before we head
11: out? We are
13: going
11: to go back to the Missoula County Fairgrounds.
13: Let's do it.
11: A lot of my misspent youth was spent there.
13: Okay.
11: And we've got this final one-star review from Casey Lynn Mann, who I might actually know her.
13: You do not know Casey Lynn, do you?
11: I know
13: you?
11: Plenty of Manns. I think I might know her, actually. All right. Casey Lynn writes, I took my kids to the fair this year. Everything was way overpriced. $8 for a tiny dish of mac and cheese bites, $7 for a kid's lemonade. Worst of all, an 11-year-old girl fell from a ride that clearly had a sign adults only posted on it.
13: Oh, God.
11: She was taken to the ICU. Several people had warned the operator that something was wrong prior to the girl falling. Okay, way to bury the lead, Casey Lynn.
13: Whoa. Got dark.
11: He don't, right? That was a plot twist.
13: But also,
11: twist.
13: I don't know. Okay, so I guess that is a valid thing to bring up in a review. Like, there was a dangerous incident.
11: A carny let an 11-year-old girl on an adults-only ride.
13: I will say, like, I would put that in the review, but I don't know that I would totally hold that against the fair. Well, okay. It just depends, right? Because, you know, a lot of these fairgrounds have operators that come in, but they are responsible. I don't know.
11: I know, but she starts out complaining about the kids' lemonade and then just...
13: Yeah, she goes from lemonade to this poor child fell out of a ride.
11: I mean...
13: I don't know about you. Like, these kinds of rides here, I'm, like, fine with because you know that they're super safe.
11: Skyrider, yep.
13: But, like, smaller... Like, those... I don't know about you, but when I was a kid, there'd be, like, you know, a carnival in a parking lot somewhere.
11: Oh, yeah.
13: Those rides, absolutely not. Never. Nope. Not happening.
11: No.
13: Because I am terrified.
11: I don't have trust.
13: It's like kind of like our playgrounds when we were kids, like in the 80s. Those things
11: are
13: deadly.
11: They were either like scorching hot.
13: The merry-go-round thing where you would just like whip somebody to see if you could get them flying off.
11: Dragged underneath.
13: Yeah. Not good.
11: Those are good times.
13: We did survive, though, and are probably better people as a result. So.
11: Or, you know, traumatic brain injury.
13: I mean, you know, I do think about that a lot. Because you know that there, we don't
11: baseline.
13: Have time for
11: we
13: this.
11: Get a
13: we don't
11: baseline.
13: Have time for this.
11: We'll right. this later.
13: When we come back, we have to play a game. That game is called
10: the 5 Second
13: Rule. We'll be right back.
17: Hey, it's Kendall. 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

0: It's all the five-second rule.
1: You can play along.
0: It's pretty cool. Give me thumbs up. It's all the five-second rule. It's a game for both Bradley and Don. As long as you know the five-second rule.
2: And give it up for Brittany Hagen, everybody. Live performance on the Chanhassen Dinner Theater stage for the 5 second rule, and welcome in to another exciting edition. This is the game where my talk hosts have 5 seconds to say three things. Let's meet our contestants today. Per usual, that is Bradley Trainer.
3: Well, hello.
2: But filling in for Don McLean today, we got Leah the Honk Honsky. Welcome in, contestants. Happy Monday. How was your weekends?
4: Swassy.
3: Whoa. Very busy.
4: Yeah, it was fun, though. Really fun.
3: Lots of fun, but I could use a nap.
4: Yeah.
3: Sadly, I'm not going to get a nap for a very long time. But no, it was a great weekend. How about you, Leah?
4: It was great. I was out here at the fair. I had a good time broadcasting.
3: Yeah, you did, yeah. Stormer, you were out here?
2: I was here on, I was going to be there Friday night, but some stuff came up. But then I was with my family pretty much all day Saturday long. We did the live show with Donna and Steve, and that was a whole lot of fun, too. We literally ate food the entire time. That's all we did. And that's what
3: you
2: and Don are going to be doing this upcoming Saturday for your show as well.
4: That sounds amazing.
3: Can't wait.
2: Mm-hmm. All right, you guys ready to play the 5 second rule?
4: Bring it on,
3: buddy. Absolutely.
2: All right, so Bradley, since we rebooted the game, you have 2 victories. Leah, you are filling in for Dawn McLean today. She also has 2 victories. And we have 6 ties, but we're not going to talk about the ties.
3: Oh, my God, so we're tied again.
2: We're tied once again. Let's see if Leah can win the game for Dawn, or let's see if Bradley can win the game for himself. All right, which one of you guys wants to go first today?
3: I think the visitor should go first.
4: I want to go
2: first. All right, Leah, because you are our guest, we will do you the honors. And here is your first question. You have 5 seconds to name 3 sports news sources.
4: ESPN.com. Sports Illustrated. What was that?
2: Time is up. Sorry, Leah, I cannot give you a point for those answers. Valiant efforts, but my apologies.
5: Our brother station, Score North.
4: Score North.
2: Oh, yeah, you know.
4: Ross.
2: Those guys.
4: Ross and Grant, does that count?
3: That would have been a good answer.
4: Ross Grant, Mike Gingert.
2: I mean, here's the nice thing, Leah. I don't think Bradley would have had an easier time answering
3: that
2: question.
3: It's true. Well, I would have had Score and
4: ESPN.
3: Says
4: that now.
3: The third one, I don't know what I would have gotten, to be honest.
2: TBD, and that's not
3: the name of a... one? What's TBD?
4: I only know Sports Illustrated because I like the swimsuit issue. I'm like, oh, fashion. They put fashion.
3: Yeah, why not? Is that even a thing? Is that a real
2: yes,
3: paper still magazine?
2: Yeah. Still? Yeah.
3: Okay.
2: Yep.
3: All right.
2: Pretty great. So, all right.
3: Nice
2: try,
3: Leah.
4: Thanks.
2: No points for Leah representing Don right there. Let's see if Bradley can take the lead here in round one. Bradley, here is your question. You have 5 seconds to name 3 popular tween/teen stores.
3: Hot Topic. Target and Walmart.
2: Oh no, I don't think you snuck the Walmart in time. No points for Bradley.
4: Why did we get each other's questions?
3: Wait, okay, so Hot Topic, is that still a thing?
2: Yes.
4: Yeah.
3: Okay. What would other Claire's?
4: Sephora.
3: Claire's.
4: Ulta.
2: Hollister. I think Hollister still exists.
3: Aeropostale.
4: People your age shop at Hollister, Stormer.
3: Okay, that's a millennial story.
2: I used to have a lot of Hollister in my high school wardrobe.
4: I bet you did.
2: I don't know what happened to it, thankfully. Got lost.
4: Pull out those bedazzled jeans.
2: Mm-hmm. All right, on to the next round. No points
3: right,
2: for
3: so
2: either Bradley
3: we're still
2: or
3: tied.
2: Leah.
4: We're tied.
2: We're still tied. We like ties
4: losing.
2: Around here. All right, Leah, here is your next question. You have 5 seconds to name 3 topics to write about in a diary.
4: My love life, my sex life, and my food journal.
2: Good job,
3: like
2: Leah.
3: It.
2: Care to dish on any of those specifically right now?
4: Sure.
2: All right.
3: Some would be longer than others.
2: Whoa,
4: some would be way shorter than others, too.
2: Whoa,
3: my food journal, real long.
4: Real long. It's not the 50 Shades of Grey, it's the 50 Shades of Bobby
3: Flay. Exactly. The 50 Shades of Bobby Flay. Good one.
2: Well played. All right, so a point for Leah and Don right there. Bradley, let's see if you can tie it up. Here is your next question. You have 5 seconds to name 3 things associated with Halloween.
3: Oh, jack-o'-lanterns, candy corns, witches, Satan.
4: Satan? Somebody say Satan?
3: To right. Some people. To some people. Satan is not a requirement for Halloween.
4: No.
3: Thankfully.
4: You know what I just had, speaking of Halloween, though? The Alani Witch's Brew flavor. They have it at Costco, a whole pack of it.
3: What is... What's
4: so good. What is right? The... It's so good. So good. It's
3: is a, that like a... energy drink?
4: Yeah, it's like an energy drink that the Reality Stars drink.
3: It's terrifying.
4: It tastes like caramel.
3: Because they're always like some neon color and God knows
4: like
3: what's
4: purple.
3: In it.
4: Yeah. It's great.
3: All right.
2: Yeah.
3: Alani.
4: Like my
3: and they have a Halloween flavor?
4: Yeah, it's called Witch's Brew.
3: What does it taste like?
4: Caramel apple.
3: Oh, okay. I guess that makes sense. Mm-hmm.
2: Yeah, and it probably doubles as jet fuel or something. My goodness. Yeah. Who knows what kind of chemicals are
3: getting
2: in that thing.
3: Getting heartburn just thinking about it.
2: All right, on to the next round. Here again, we are tied 1-1 so far between Bradley and Leah.
3: No pressure.
2: Leah, here is your next question.
4: We're tied at losing.
2: Leah, you have 5 seconds to name 3 gardening tools.
4: A hoe. A spade and a rake.
2: All right.
3: Good
2: job. A ding for Leah. Great job.
3: I mean,
2: your way around a hoe.
4: They're right on my same wavelength. We all shouted out hoe at the same time.
3: Well, I think maybe they were just making a judgment.
4: Area code.
3: Sorry. I also probably would have said garden weasel.
4: Hey, you literally garden. I got married, so I don't have to garden.
3: No, I don't garden anymore.
4: You don't garden
3: anymore? That's why I go to the farmer's market.
4: You're foraging now, right?
3: Yes, I'm foraging at the farmer's market.
4: I love that. Yeah. I love this journey for you.
3: I don't want to have to plant, because then you have to water, and then you have to pick stuff.
4: Yeah, it's a lot.
2: And then the rabbits are going to get in the yard, and then Wheezy's going to go after the rabbits. It's just
3: kill them.
2: Exactly. It's just a domino after dominoes with gardening.
3: It's hard.
2: All right, Bradley, here is your next question. You have 5 seconds to name 3 The Office characters.
3: Oh, I don't know. Bob, Francine, Joe, Charlie, and Kevin.
2: He couldn't. Oh, wait, he got one at the end there. You said Kevin, but the rest of those, I do not think are Office characters whatsoever.
3: Do you know I have never watched an episode of that show?
4: I believe that.
2: What? Yeah. Oh, my gosh.
4: I'm so impressed with how
3: neither
4: bad
3: the British
4: you bombed
3: that. Not the British version and not the American version.
2: Well,
3: I think it's because that was at a time. Well, what year would that have come out?
2: 2005, 2006.
4: You were doing
3: newly
4: other
3: sober.
4: Yeah.
2: All right.
3: So I was drinking a lot of coffee and smoking cigarettes
4: in church basements.
2: Yeah. And with that, Leah representing Dawn is your winner today in the 5 second rule. We broke the tie.
4: Thank you.
3: Good job. Wow, you did a great job, Leah. Thank you so much. And dear listeners, we got to run. We'll be out here tomorrow at the State Fair. But up next, Brittany and Kendall. Have a fabulous day at the Minnesota State Fair. Bye.
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16: Hello, My Talkers. I've got some traffic for you here at the 3 o'clock hour. It looks like there is a crash on MN5 westbound in the St. Paul, between I-35 East and Alaska Avenue. Watch out for that. There's another crash on MN-13 northbound. That's between Nicollet Avenue and Portland Avenue. That's in the Burnsville area. And there is a crash on I-94 westbound, so watch out for that. That's going to be between MN-610 and Dayton Parkway. That's in the Maple Grove area. So keep your eyes on the road and drive safe, My Talkers. And if you're driving to the State Fair, have lots of fun.
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18: Let's start things off with a look at this weekend at the box office. Once again, Spider-Man Brand New Day, the top movie at theaters, $15.5 million. That means a worldwide gross of now $2,332,000, it's a bunch of money. Just know it's about to pass Avatar The Way of Water for the third highest grossing movie of all time. The Odyssey still in second place at $14.3 million. Coyote versus Acme, $11.1 million this weekend. And then the dogs. You saw lots of movie. It's a $100 million budgeted movie. It opened up at $8 million. Jacob Elordi and some other big names tied to that one, but not going to be doing well there at the box office. Tires has been renewed for season 4 over at Netflix. This is that Shane Gillis sitcom. It has been getting a lot of streaming love there at Netflix, and as a result, we'll be seeing a fourth season. And then finally here, we've got a look at Ella Langley. She's still number one with Choosin' Texas. It is now officially the most weeks at number one for a non-holiday song of all time. She passed Shaboozy's hit A Bar Song and Old Town Road from Lil Nas X, which is now tied for that 20-week run, only behind All I Want for Christmas Is You. We'll see if Ella Langley can take down Mariah Carey. That's a look at your My Talk Dirt Alert for this hour. For more entertainment news, download the My Talk app or go to mytalk1071.com.
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1: Everybody's overheated. Clap, clap, clap, clap, clap.
0: You know what? That's hey. Not the... Hey, it's not what? The vibe.
1: I'm sorry.
0: We're hot, but like P-H-A-T.
1: Messes. Wait, what?
0: We got Cheryl gets it. And we've got some BFFs of the show. Danielson's and daughter's onion rings. What up, Cheryl?
2: It's hot out here.
1: It's really, really
0: hey,
1: hot.
0: Hey, guys, can we pretend it's not? Can we just pretend it's great?
2: It's great.
1: Yeah. It's fine. I was just talking to Spencer, and he said, how hot was it by the fryers?
3: It was 94 degrees in the booth.
1: It's fine. It's fine. Frying onion rings in 94 degree weather, it's the great Minnesota sweat together.
3: Ooh, I like that one.
1: You've never heard that?
3: I have not.
0: He's in the fry room a lot.
1: He's on the fry room a lot.
0: They don't let him out. Okay, Cheryl, we have to know, how are you involved with Danielson and daughters? We want to know everything about it, because you brought us onion rings, and you brought us potato skins. Tell us everything.
2: My parents started it in 1956, and they sold pizza in the food building. My mom and dad had a couple restaurants, and so they thought it'd be nice to have pizza out here. So my dad came out and went to the fair board and said he wanted to, and they said, well, if you can go around and find someone that will share a space with you, you can come. So he found someone in the food building, and then, so they did that for a few years. Then in 1963, they started the onion rings. And then in 2001, they were renovating the food building, and everyone that was in the food building had to reapply. So we reapplied for pizza, chicken wings and drummies, chicken tenders, and potato wedges, and we got that. And then 5-6 years later, we put in for potato skins, and so we got that. So we're Route 66 Roadhouse chicken and potato skins in the northwest corner of the food building, and then we have our onion rings right outside the south side of the building, right across from the Sky Ride, and that's Danielson and daughter's onion rings.
1: Okay, and Spencer, you're third generation?
3: I am. I'm the youngest grandchild and the favorite.
1: He had to throw that youngest, and then he threw in favorite just to top it off.
0: Dan, I feel like Spencer, you and I are youngest vibes. We,
3: you
0: know, like get each
3: we
0: other.
3: Do. We just get it.
0: We yeah. just
1: did you guys
0: get
1: just
0: it.
1: Finger twirl.
0: Yeah,
1: together?
0: We did it. We do it all the time. We go way back. You don't know us.
3: Yes.
1: Well, I did the mature professional thing, and I ate, because I'm learning this. I ate while Cheryl was talking.
0: Yeah.
1: These onion rings that you make while you are dying in 94 degree heat, they're worth your blood, sweat, and tears. I just want you to know that.
3: Well, we appreciate that, and I would agree. They're worth every single sweat, tear, blood, prior to and after the fair.
1: When it comes to actually prepping for all these different venues that you guys have, because you have so many here at the fair, and like you said, you've been doing it for 70 years, how long of preparation does this take? Like, is this a months-long thing?
2: I'd say no, it's a lot longer than that. I do all the paperwork. I do all the book work. I have two sisters, and we each have our own lane.
1: You're the daughters.
2: We're the daughters, and I'm the oldest, so I was always the favorite, Spencer.
1: Thank you.
2: So I do stuff all year, and I would say maybe the end of June we start thinking about when we're going to, you know, what we're going to do, how many this, how many that. I do spreadsheets and everything like that.
0: She's on top of it. Cheryl is oldest daughter vibes for sure.
1: Thank you. Cheryl, you and I.
0: Yeah, that's, she has the notes. I just show up.
1: And eat the food.
0: Cheryl, you and I have a connection. I didn't even realize it. Your son was supposed to be here.
2: He was. But yesterday he decided to pick up, my son's really,
0: he's ripped,
1: he's
0: and
1: hot.
0: He's hot.
1: He's hot.
0: And I can say this because he dated one of my best friends in high school, and that's the most Minnesota thing you can say.
1: I can say this.
2: He picked up it's probably about 30 pounds of ketchup, and all of a sudden he screamed, and he tore his bicep, and so the paramedics came, and he went to an orthopedic place, and tomorrow he's having an MRI. And then they were going to probably do surgery. But he says, you know, it's only my right arm. I can come out and I can still basket potato skins or something like that. And I said, no, I don't think so. You need to stay home.
1: I think you can just stay home this one time. If you guys are just joining us, we're talking to Cheryl and Spencer with Danielsons and Daughters. They've got onion rings in the food building by the Sky Ride, Route 66 Roadhouse Chicken, and potato skins. These potato skins, by the way, look amazing, but I can't put them all in one bite. So, Mike, you might have to do the really hard work.
0: Yeah.
1: And try these.
0: Hey, Mom. Well, I can do that. Rika dated her son in high school. Or we were, like, in college.
1: Yeah. Brittany's okay. Mom. Brittany's mom and That's her daughter just showed up. Okay, Spencer, I got to ask, since you are one of the grandkids, have you worked every single booth?
3: I have worked every booth. I haven't worked every fair.
0: Yeah. There's some shame in that, Spencer.
3: A little bit, unfortunately. I had some other things like college and
0: How
3: life.
0: Dare you? Yeah. This is the real future you need to like. And it's like, does most of the grandkids work there?
3: Yeah. So there's five of us. Again, the favorite. But,
0: of course.
3: Again, we'll leave that aside. But yeah, so there's five of us here, and every year we all help out, do our thing. Again, Cheryl had said everybody has their lane. My lane is prior to the fair. I get to do all the grunt work. So it's hot at the fair. It's also hot for me before the fair and after the fair. Mm-hmm. And so everyone just stays in their lane, does what they got to do, and makes the magic happen.
1: I always wondered that, too, about any of these family-run food entities. Because I'm like, we just see the 12 days of the fair. But y'all do this all the time. So what happens when one of the grandkids doesn't want to do it?
3: You can.
4: Cheryl? First of all, there's always been a rule in the family.
1: Uh-huh.
4: You don't do anything in August. I mean, you're Minnesota fair.
1: August is dead to you.
4: Yes. So I had a daughter that had a baby August 16th.
0: How dare she?
4: 7 years ago. Then she moved to California.
1: What?
4: Then she moved to Arizona, and she has not been back since her last fair was 2018. Then my younger sister's son moved to South Korea, and he's been there since 2012. He came last year for a couple days to make a cameo appearance, but...
3: You're starting to connect the dots why I'm the favorite.
0: Yeah. Spencer, I think it's like this low bar you can step right over.
3: Yeah, it's not really that hard to be the favorite with the other ones around, but hey, we don't need to talk about that part all that often.
4: And then my other sister has a son, Tyler, who has four kids, so he doesn't.
1: Well, why aren't they working? I mean, can they hold a spatula?
4: The oldest is like 8.
1: Yeah, they should be working. They should be working.
0: Well, so. I have a 4-year-old who can definitely step up for sure. Mm-hmm. But Mike, you tried the potato skins. What are your thoughts?
5: I did. They're absolutely delicious. Loved every bite of them. They're so good, and these are amazing as well.
0: Thank you. The rings.
1: What's in the pulled pork potato skins, by the way? Because it's not just what all we got going on in here.
5: I love that slaw. That's
3: so we
5: good.
3: Got a pulled pork.
5: Yep.
3: Smoky pulled pork with a sweet slaw. Put a little pepper on top, and then you have four different dressings. We got a sweet chili, we got a honey garlic, a honey mustard barbecue, and then so far the number one has been the smoky barbecue.
1: I can't tell you enough how much people like love supporting the local good staple foods. What were you going
5: to
1: say about it?
5: Well, we just actually tried to make our own potato skins literally like 3 days ago at home. And the thing we screwed up with, it was too potato-y and it was a little too potato strong. This is the perfect balance of all the toppings and that delicious potato underneath it.
0: Okay, Cheryl, this is the thing. Mike is not one to give up on something, so he's going to keep trying. Is there any tip you can give him? Not obviously the big family secret. I'm not trying to burn bridges here. What's the secret you can tell him to making his own potato skin at home?
4: Well, first of all, we buy them frozen, so the most of the potatoes already gone, and they work really well in the air fryer.
5: Ooh, good to know.
4: Then you put your stuff, fry them up in the air fryer, then you put your toppings on it.
5: Nice, thank you.
0: You're welcome. I saved you, months of you trial and error. Thank you guys so much, Cheryl and Spencer. You guys got to hit up their onion rings. It's Danielson and Daughters, Minnesota Onion Rings, and your guys' potato skins as well.
1: At Route, why can't I say
0: Route 66.
1: Route 66. Thank you. I would know because my kid's so obsessed with the movie Cars.
0: You would, yeah.
1: But like, it just
0: or
1: never
0: just like, it's a
1: me.
0: Common phrase. Like, that just make you feel bad.
1: Hey,
0: but you're
1: Spencer,
0: bad.
1: Remember the part where you said that you were the favorite for being the youngest? That's not the case with Brittany.
0: Here's my mom. She'll agree. I'm like the third. There's seven of us. It's a lot, you know.
1: She did shake her head. No.
0: Go-Go helps. It helps my stock.
1: It helps.
0: You guys, thank you so much. And tell Sean he's back on next year.
4: You got it. All right. Thank you, guys.
3: Thanks, Sean.

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0: The BK Show is live. We've got some interesting updates. So there's a rumor going down that there might be an album coming out from Dolly Parton.
1: Stop.
0: Yeah, they're talking about that they have enough of her music to put something out, and they're kind of testing the waters, like, through, like, the back door of, like, is this something you guys want? Is this something you don't want? Now, Kendall, you adore Dolly Parton. Yes. And you adore her music.
1: Yes.
0: Is this something you'd want?
1: I would love this more than anything. I have so many, like, those little Dolly quote books, right, of all the little isms of Dolly. And now that so many more have come forward and come out on your social media and in news.

0: news reports of things that she's done or donations she's made or things that she said. I want a coffee table book, mm-hmm. and I want this album with it. And I'm seeing nods, so I am not the only person who feels this way. Am I right? Thank you. Thank you.
1: Okay, but here's the question. It's kind of like the Prince of it all. Is if this person didn't want to put out this music, they're like, I made this song, I'm not that into it. Do you think it's okay that we still...
0: That's not Dolly. Dolly, anything she made, she's said so many times, I just want people to hear my music. I got to write every day if I could. She's got music buried in the ground for us to open in 2045. There's no way. And her estate takes really good care of her business, okay. right? Like, there's a reason we don't know Dolly's personal life. There is a reason that we didn't know every donation she ever made because she didn't want us to. And you know her estate, which is run by her family members, specifically her nieces and nephews. Her nephew Brian is like kind of the main overseer of all of it. They take really good care of it. And if Dolly was like, I don't want this music out there, it wouldn't even be discussed. We would have no idea. But she's openly talked about how she has a vault of music that will never all be released until she used to say this, until I'm dead because there's so much of it. Like, that's how she talked about it.
1: Yeah, I can see that. I can see, like, that. And also at this point, and you guys just want more Dolly. You want more Dolly music. And we can only listen to her in Pitbull so many times.
0: If you don't know what she's talking about, Mike,
2: Mr.
0: Song.
2: Mr. Worldwide, Mr. 305, all the wonderful women, all the wonderful women. Yeah, Dolly Parton. Yeah, there was a great 9 to 5 remix that they did together, and it was wonderful. But no, I agree, Kendall. I think this is a situation where we're not going to have an estate battle like we've seen with Elvis, like we've seen with, you know,
0: Prince.
2: even after Michael Jackson passed away, Prince, exactly. Like, I don't think we're going to have any of those issues. All the ducks were in a row when it came to Dolly. That's why she was as successful as she was.
0: Mm-hmm. Totally. By the way, Brittany, are we going to... address the coolest person on stage with us right now?
1: This is the first time ever I've had my... This is the hardest interview I've ever gotten. This is Miss Go-Go. She's 4 years old.
0: Hey, Go-Go. Woo-hoo. Can we get a round of applause for Go-Go?
1: Yeah.
0: Hey, girl.
1: You want to say hi to Nana? Say, hey, what up, Nana? No, she says no. She said her agent said that she wasn't doing a talking gig.
0: No.
1: They're cutting it off there.
0: This is Kai's bestie, by the way.
1: Okay, so...
0: That's how he would introduce Go-Go, just so you know. This is Kai's bestie. It's bestie.
1: I debated that.
0: Yesterday, he did tell me, because his dad just got home from the Boundary Waters after 6 days of leaving me home with 2 little children.
1: And you didn't flake on me.
0: And I didn't flake on you. We went to the pool.
1: We went to the pool on Sunday.
0: And Kai got to tell his daddy all about going to the pool. And I said, who'd you go with? He goes, my best friend, Go-Go.
1: Oh. There was a moment where Go-Go was actually deciding that she's in charge of Kai.
0: Yeah.
1: Where we had to ask Kai, who's in charge of Kai's body? And she looked at Go-Go dead in the eyes and said, not you. So that was kind of funny, wasn't
0: it?
2: Was that funny? Yeah. Go-Go thought that was funny.
1: And also, not that true, because Go-Go still told him what to do, didn't she?
0: And he did it. He just listened.
1: Okay, can we talk about the Met Gala?
0: Yes, this was crazy news.
1: Yeah, we've got a lot of stuff still coming out around the Met Gala. They might even have to change the date. So his name is John Galliano. The exhibit they were putting out was John Galliano Horizons. Okay. Well, back in 2011, he said some not great racist remarks, and those are coming up so much so, they're like, he's backing out, completely saying, like,
0: really?
1: Yeah, this is like, he's like, I am actually going to self-select that, like, this is not the place for I want this all to, like, hash out, and, like, I feel awful about this, and so he's stepping down. So to the point where they're like, this was our main event, now we're at a place of, do we just have to cancel the Met Gala or at least change the date on it?
0: So they're considering canceling because of this?
1: I don't know so much canceling, but they're definitely looking at pushing back because, like, these things take years.
0: Yeah.
1: To figure out, do the art costumes, is the big event? Because if you don't know, the Met Gala is not only a place where we get to judge how weird their costumes are.
0: Yes.
1: It's also a place they go walk around like a museum, and they take a different designer and do really fun stuff with.
0: And it's a massive, massive fundraiser for the Met. Like, it's hugely important for them for their funding purposes, like for their fiscal year. So I also go, who planned this and didn't look into this?
1: Yeah.
0: It is 2026, y'all. You need to look into people's social media. You need to make sure you're looking into their past statements because someone is going to unearth it if they've said unhinged things. Like, we know that. This is not a day and age where you can just get away with it. This was a bad move by the team behind the production.
1: It feels like the same people who vet The Bachelor are vetting the Met Gala now. It's not great. Like,
0: they all need a new job.
1: You know what they need? They need a millennial who's in their bed on their computer doing some research. That's what you need. Hire one millennial who might may or may not want to go on a date with somebody, and that is absolutely the person who will do the deep digging. Even like the minimal digging is enough. It probably wasn't hard to find these comments.
0: No. If they're coming up this much so that they need to either cancel or they need to push everything back a date, that means there's a luff out there and it was easy enough to find that, like, they can't quiet it down.
1: Yeah.
2: Well,
1: the
2: one thing, he is actually coming out, and he was the one who, I'm sure there was some, you know, pushing by
1: prodding,
2: the groups saying you should do this. He's the one who, you know, announced that he is stepping away.
1: Yeah.
2: And based on these past comments and past things that he said, and Anna Wintour just basically commented and said, I fully support the decision of the museum and the decision of him for taking this step. But it's also interesting. This is Anna Wintour. What is this, the first or second that she hasn't been the actual editor?
1: Oh, I bet she loves this.
2: I'm sure she loves this.
1: I would love this. As somebody who thinks you guys can't do the show without me, which, fun fact, they can, and it's way better. As somebody who, like, loves that feeling of, like, it's all me, you can't possibly be fine without me, Anna Wintour has to love,
2: I leave this in your hands for 1 year, and this is what happens? Are you kidding me?
0: But wait, guys, I think she's still in charge of this event,
2: though. Oh, is she still the Met Gala? Okay.
0: Like, I'm pretty sure that was, like, the one thing that she was staying on board for.
2: Got it.
0: So, like, this is her screw-up.
2: Okay.
1: I think she, like, is, like, the havesies type now, where she's, like, but I don't really foresee. I think you're right, though, Kendall. Even things that she pretends she's not in charge of, we know she's still in charge of.
0: She's in charge for everything.
1: She's in charge. I don't foresee her.
0: She actually runs the show.
1: She was like, no, I will not take credit for whatever the heck that is.
0: Okay, real quick before we go. Do you remember the good American drama we brought you? It was Khloe Kardashian's Jean Company that she started up with this woman named Emma Gerd, who has gone off and done all these other things. Well, we kind of low-key heard that there might be some drama behind the scenes. There's not. You know that thing right now where everybody's, like, sitting down on social media and going, like, just waiting for my Netflix documentary about XYZ? The two of them sat down, Emma and Khloe, and did preparing for the documentary about what went down at Good American, a.k.a. there's no beef.
1: Yeah.
0: They're in on the joke. Or maybe there is beef and they're just trying to cover it up. I don't know. We'll see.
1: I mean,
0: but
1: one place,
0: cute.
1: One place we are where there's a lot of beef is here live at the Minnesota State Fair. Hey, guys, that's when you cheer.
0: They're too hot. Leave them alone.
1: Can we get back? We have a real-life cowboy?
0: Yeah.
1: Heck yeah. Yeehaw, the BK Show.
3: Hey, My Talkers, I've got some traffic for you here at the bottom of the 3 o'clock hour. It looks like there is still construction between 55 and 5th, MN 55 and 5th on I-94, so watch out for that. It's slowing down traffic in Minneapolis City Center. It looks like there's also been a crash about 10 minutes ago on MN 36 eastbound, and that's between Norrell Avenue and Oak Green Avenue, and that's in the Stillwater area. So stay safe to all of our My Talkers, and keep your eyes on the road.
4: Brittany and Kendall. Part of the fun for me is the outfit.
2: Looking the part.
4: Because it's Vegas.
2: Because it's Vegas, baby. And you got to live it up.
4: I theme dress for the state fair. So can you imagine theme dressing for Vegas for me?
0: I spent 17 days in Europe and had one bag. One carry-on bag.
4: Your vacation is my nightmare.
0: What? I washed my dirty underwear in sinks.
4: Okay, I wore the same outfit for 1 year in Iraq. Hey, Mike, what's going on these dang roads? Bye.
5: 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The next generation of talk radio, where talk is fun. My Talk 107.1. Everything entertainment.

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9: 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Right now, My Talk, we're looking at high temperatures in the 90s, and that's going to continue with a little bit of rain at the end of the week. But enjoy your sunny weather at the fair, My Talkers.
10: Cupid with arrows, babe, I'm just shooting my shot.
11: We've got Hayden here live at the Minnesota Fair. Hey, can you guys shout when I say Minnesota State Fair? 90 degrees and you guys are killing it. I love this. Welcome to the BK show, where Kendall got us a cowboy.
12: I got us a cowboy just for you, Brittany.
11: Thank you.
12: Hayden, you're here because Brittany said I need a cowboy. I said I can find you a cowboy. You don't have to stay. You can just stay for the next 5 minutes.
11: We're not actually stealing you. I don't want to scare you.
12: It's fine.
11: Hayden, where are you from?
13: I'm originally from Gillette, Wyoming. Yes, ma'am.
11: Wyoming?
13: Yes, ma'am.
11: Okay, very cool.
12: And also, by the way, Hayden is fully dressed like, you know, you would expect a cowboy to be dressed, and he is sweating less than Brittany and I, which, and we're basically naked. Mostly to get people to come and listen to our show.
13: Yeah.
12: Also because it's hot. How are you handling this heat?
13: Oh, man, you know, it's just the cowboy way. Cowboys always win, so we're better than being sunburned. I'd rather be just sweating, just dealing with the heat. So.
12: Just dealing with it. Hayden is part of Cinch's toughest, world's toughest rodeo. They're going to be back for their 26th year come February at the Grand Casino Arena. My kid is obsessed with the animals and everything animals here. What do you think of ye olde Minnesota State Fair?
11: Yeah, is this your first year here?
13: Oh, absolutely. Yes, ma'am. This is my first time coming over here. You know, I have State Fair back home, but yeah, it ain't nothing like this.
11: Really?
13: Oh, no, there's so many more people here and so much more to do and way more fun or carnival rides, that's for sure.
11: Hayden, there's two things Minnesotans are proud of. We're always bragging about how cold it is here in the winter and our State Fair. So when you tell us we have a good State Fair and it's better than Wyoming's, we go, Thanks.
13: Yeah, yeah.
12: I gotta imagine, though, like, the rodeo side of the Wyoming Fair is probably pretty insane.
13: Yeah, do you guys got a state fair here for, like, rodeo here or no?
11: No.
13: A state fair?
12: Well, they have events over in our Coliseum where they do have, like, different
13: showing
12: jumping.
13: Horses and
12: yeah,
13: stuff
12: showing
13: like
12: horses.
13: That,
12: yeah. And, like, you know, the one with the barrels.
13: Yeah, they do have.
12: Barrel racing.
13: Yeah, that. Oh, barrel racing. Yeah, they do have a PRCA, professional rodeo,
12: okay.
13: During our state fair, which it's got to get a little bit of money added to it, but it's a good time, but yeah.
12: Does that include bull riding?
13: Oh, yeah, every event. Yes, ma'am. Roping, barrel racing, bull riding, bronc riding, it all.
11: Have you been, Kendall, have you ever been to a full, like, rodeo?
12: Yes, in Texas.
11: Okay, yes.
12: Of course. Like, what else do you do in Texas?
13: Yeah, no joke.
12: Of course you go to a rodeo.
11: Hayden, I have to ask you, this is what I want to know. When do you get to declare yourself cowboy? Is there, like, a formal moment or, like, you're like 18th time taking down, you know,
12: that's
11: a calf.
12: Question.
11: Like, when is it officially, I cross the threshold, I am cowboy?
13: Oh, you know, like, comes just how tough you are. And just, I believe most cowboys, it isn't just putting a cowboy hat or putting cowboy boots on, you know. It's kind of an earn it. You gotta, there's going to be times when, like, adversity and hard times come over and your cowboy instinct comes in and you just grit through it, you know. You bear down, grit your teeth, and man, you just don't ever give up. You know, it's just the cowboy way of just being tough and old school cool.
11: I want to be cowboy.
12: I know. Brittany's like,
11: I was like,
12: can
11: yeah.
12: I do that?
11: You made me want to punch you a wall right now.
13: Yeah.
11: That inspired me on a level I haven't been in a while.
13: Yeah.
12: Well, it's crazy, too, because we were talking right before you came on, Hayden, and you said you were just over out west. You were bull riding last night, haven't slept, and still came here, and you're like, this is great. I have a great, like, y'all just don't quit.
13: No, yeah, I was 90 points to win Bremerton X Bulls yesterday, and then, we drove, me and my girlfriend drove over there to the bottom of Seattle, got some food, went and bought myself a new putter at the Dick's Sporting Goods.
11: Of course
13: and then,
11: you did. Hey, yeah. Shout out. My mom's a huge supporter of Dick's Sporting
13: Come
11: Goods.
13: Come on now. You can get everything at
11: yeah.
13: that.
11: Yeah.
12: You really can.
13: Yeah,
12: you really can.
13: So, and then, yeah, went to the airport, hung out with some buddies in the old oversized parking lot, put my rig in there. And
11: of course you did.
13: Flew over here, got here at 5 a.m., and I'm a kind of guy, if I sleep for 2 hours, you ain't getting my butt up. So I just stayed up the rest of the morning and
12: I feel bad.
13: Came over here.
11: So. I would need nap. I would be in the back napping. Hayden, I have to ask. Okay, you're about to jump on a bull. What's the sign that you see you're like, this one's crazy? Like, what are the telltale signs of like, ooh, we're about to go for a ride?
13: Oh, man, you know, you can... Some guys don't like, if they don't got horns, they're called muleys. So
11: yeah.
13: Some guys don't like them. If they got no horns, which most people think they'd be less scary. Some of them scare guys. For me, it's just them. I like them big, soggy, just strong-built sons of guns with the big old high horns. We call those the old school suckers. So.
11: And do you like them because it's harder to ride, or you like them because you're like, I got that fun figured out?
13: I just like the old school about it. Usually they got a little attitude to them, a little bit of, you know, just pepping their step. And,
11: yeah.
13: I mean, shoot, if that don't get your wood fired up, your wood's wet kind of deal. So
11: if that doesn't get your wood fired.
12: Your wood's wet.
11: That's next year's t-shirt.
12: Yeah, can you actually just do our whole show?
11: Yes. Hayden, that is next year's t-shirt. All right.
13: Yeah, you got to be careful on that one. You guys make as many as you want. I'm starting to get some cool stuff like that. They call me the Ginger Ninja in the pro.
11: Because you got red hair.
13: Red hair.
11: Bravo, red
13: hair.
11: Radio.
13: I do the PBRs, too, and they called me. I just cut all my hair off. And it was supposed to be just a cool little mullet, and then he shanked it. So I just said, give me the Joe Dirt special. So they called me Simba, though, over there from Lion King for a while. I had some big old lion's mane for a little while. So
11: how many nicknames can one person have?
13: Yeah, I don't
11: is
13: know.
11: Is the real question.
13: Too many.
11: Too okay. many.
12: Hayden Welch.
11: Doesn't fire up your wood. It makes your woods wet. I love that.
12: This was Cinch World's Toughest Rodeo. They're going to be back again for their 26th year come February when we're all like, yes, this sounds so good at Grand Casino Arena. Hayden, Brittany asked you which kind of bull you like to ride. I want to know how old were you the first time somebody in your family was like, just go ahead. Just get on one. Let's see what happens.
13: How old's Go-Go?
11: Four.
13: I was 4 years old when I got on my first one. My brother was six, and my dad was allowing him to get on, but from the time I was two, I picked up a rope and my arms were too short and I wasn't even able to swing it right. So I had to swing it the backwards way just to be able to rope. So, man, I've been eating, dreaming, sleeping, bull riding since I was 2 years old. And when I was four, it actually took less convincing my mom. I told my mom she had to convince my dad to let me get on because he wasn't going to let me get on.
11: Because moms know their kids.
13: Yeah.
11: They're like, either we're going to let him or he's going to somehow get on a bull.
13: Yeah, mom, right? My mom was the one that was kind of the, are you a cowboy or a wussy kind of guy? You know what I mean?
11: Answered that.
13: Yeah, so she
11: I think you answered that.
13: So
11: Hannah.
13: If I was ever limping out of arena getting stepped on, or if it wasn't that bad of a wreck, my dad he'd come over and help me, and my mom would be in the stands yelling at me, you're not no wuzz, you're a cowboy now, quit walking or limping out of there.
12: I love your mom.
13: Yeah.
11: That's Beverly as well.
13: Yeah.
11: That's my mom.
12: How many bones have you broken?
13: I've been really blessed and highly favored in my rodeo career. I right now have a blown out ACL and a severed meniscus, but
11: that's lucky. Just asking for somebody else.
13: Yeah,
11: that's your version of okay. You'll just check it.
13: Yeah, so I've been dealing with that all year since right before New Year's, and then when I was a freshman in high school, I broke my elbow. But for however many years that is, I'm not very.
12: We
13: good.
12: We gotta knock on some wood here.
13: No, I don't believe in luck or none of that. I tell you.
11: I gotta ask, how old are you?
13: Yes, ma'am. I'm 20 years old.
11: 20 years old. Okay. So, like,
12: there's time for more bones.
11: Yeah. I was like, that's kind of like.
12: You're cursing this man.
11: No. Knock on all the wood. Yeah. Okay. So, if you had anybody advice on if they want to get into the rodeo mindset or rodeo world, what would you tell them?
13: Yeah. Don't just go entering any rodeo. Get a hold of somebody that knows what they're doing, whether it be bull riding, roping, bronc riding, barrel racing, pole bending. It don't matter what it is. Get in contact with someone that knows what they're doing. That can get you. Whether it be a kid horse that you're able to ride that isn't too much power, or if it's a roping steer that you're getting on for your first bull, you know what I mean? Don't just, it's not something you can, you know what I mean? You don't hit 100-mile-an-hour fast pitch right off the rip. So it's a take your time and get after it, or you're going to get yourself hurt. And by the time you get hurt, you're not going to want to do it no more. So
12: I got to ask you, I was just watching this thing because I'm like 87 years old and I watch CBS Sunday Morning, and they were talking about the belts. And the, what do you call that on your belt? The actual
11: belt buckle?
13: Oh, my buckle.
12: The buckle. Yeah, okay. I didn't know the, no, this is cool. I didn't know the lore behind the belt buckle.
11: Yeah, what is
12: with rodeo cowboys? Because, I mean, we can go buy some cheap thing like you or I, Brittany, but like the way that you guys respect and earn these buckles is so cool to me. Can you tell people about it?
13: Oh, yeah, absolutely. The buckle I'm wearing right now. So I actually just won another one of these yesterday, and then in Cheyenne Frontier Days at the Extreme Bulls. So the Extreme Bulls, they have to have more than 35,000 added for them to give these buckles out. So it's a pretty big bull riding. It's just bull riding. And last year in Pendleton, I was on my permit. So I was, so technically this is my rookie year this year. But last year I was like, I guess you could say like a rookie. Like I didn't even have my full pledge card membership. I was just some little kid that was just diving my toes in, and then I would have ended up making the finals, which the NFR is like the Super Bowl of rodeo.
11: Back when you were a teenager.
13: Yeah,
11: so, last year. Yeah. Just if anyone's talking. Back when you were a mere teenager.
13: When I was just a baby, as I say. But yeah, no, so this buckle, to win this buckle, I ended up having to make, I had to ride 3 for 3 in Pendleton, Oregon at the Extreme Bulls finale. And I won $32,000 that weekend.
11: Hell yeah,
13: so,
11: yeah. I hate it.
12: But
11: so.
12: I've heard no matter what the prize money is, the belt buckle, like that's that's the thing.
13: Yeah, if that just gets you pumped up like a bike tire, I tell you. I just love these things. They all have a little bit of story behind them. There's always something, you know, whether it be hard times, good times, adversity, or whatever it was, there's always something that comes out of it that you'll never forget.
12: Hayden, will you come back in February when you're in town?
13: Yeah, I'll be back.
11: Yeah, we need more Hayden. Quotes. We need more quotes. Hey,
12: did you
11: go.
12: Tracy? We need Hayden.
11: Go. You want to ride a bull today? You want to follow in Hayden's footsteps? You want to ride a bull?
13: We can go rile up one of them calves or something.
11: She's on the fence about it.
13: There's plenty of sheep over there.
11: Yeah, perfect. We got you.
12: We got this. Hayden, thank you so much again. Cinch World's Toughest Rodeo is going to be back for the 26th year in February at Grand Casino Reno. And make sure you're listening to the BK Show because Hayden Welsh is going to hang out with us because we need more sayings.
13: Yep.
12: We need more sayings.
13: We'll be back February 5th and 6th. Go to the old website. What's that? What's the arena called?
12: Grand Casino Arena.
13: Grand Casino Arena. Go get your tickets now.
12: Love it. Go get your tickets now. All right. We will be right back.
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0: If you, like us, were at the Great Minnesota State Fair over the weekend, you might have missed it, but Olivia Rodrigo was having her inaugural Daisy Chain Fields Music Festival. It was all the ladies, all music, all the food, all of that were all women-owned companies. Brittany.
1: Yeah.
0: If I tell you how much money this woman... Actually, let's do an over-under. How much money do you think they made? They fundraised for causes for women and girls.
1: Okay, so we're saying what they're... What? How much they raised for the fundraiser?
0: Yep. How much they raised? They all the artists performed for free. So
1: okay.
0: It was like ticket sales, fundraisers. I think a lot of the food vendors were just giving stuff away too.
1: I would say I don't know. I'm like $8 million maybe.
0: Okay, Mike, over or under?
2: Give me that over. I'm feeling charitable.
0: Daisy, the inaugural, by the way, first time ever, Daisy Chain Fields Festival raised $10 million.
2: Wow!
0: In one
2: good
0: weekend.
2: Guess.
0: And then guess what?
2: What?
0: Mackenzie Scott, you know,
2: yeah.
0: She's got Jeff Bezos' ex-wife.
2: Oh, yeah.
0: She doubled it. She goes, okay, bet $20 million in one weekend. This was, you're going to see pictures. I mean, you see Olivia Rodrigo, Stevie Nicks was there, Chapel Roan, Sarah McLachlan, Doechii. I mean, all the ladies were like, yeah, sure, I want to help out. I want to do it.
2: That's
0: I just
2: so
0: think
2: awesome.
0: It's amazing. Like, you can make $20 million in one weekend.
2: So cool. And they did it with some huge names that were willing to. We saw Chapel Roan for the first time in a long time.
1: And I would love to see that. I the performers there, I would love to see that. I saw Olivia Rodrigo once. She's so good. She's such a theater kid. Very corny, very like in the moment. It's very cute.
0: Yeah, I think the show, I think there'll be more than one. I could see next year they're like do a whole Dolly Parton segment and like all the money goes to, you know, the Imagination Library or something.
1: Yeah, but yeah, yeah.
0: I just think it's neat. You know, if you're like, all right, I want to do something to support women and girls, I'll just call on my besties and throw a music festival.
1: We're just going to have a girly concert. I love that. Okay, so you guys want to know a celebrity fight that's happening right now?
0: Please.
1: Okay, no problem. Ella Langley, country star, right? Doja Cat, megastar, right?
0: Yes.
1: Well, who knew that there was actually beef between Ella Langley and Doja Cat? Because Doja Cat definitely still doesn't know who Ella Langley is.
0: Or at least says she doesn't know who she
1: claims
0: is.
1: She doesn't know who Ella Langley is.
0: Okay.
1: So Doja Cat was doing this interview where somebody asked her, like, does she like country music? And who's Ella Langley? And she's like, is Ella Langley a person? To which...
0: Oh, my gosh.
1: To which later, on a live, where she was... I love that she's, like, constantly sucking on her e-cig on her live. She goes, I don't care about country music. For the record, I've never cared about country music. And I don't know who the heck Ella Langley is. And it's like, now you're kind of trying too hard. Like, before when it was, like, thrown at you, okay? So, that got back to Ella Langley. And so, now we're at a place where... Ella Langley could do a lot of different things. And let me tell you, Ella Langley is like, listen, I just got on here. I don't really care. It's not that deep. Like, it's so funny because Ella Langley could shoot out. But the reality of it is, Ella Langley's fame did shoot up pretty quickly. So, and she's like, I don't really take it all that seriously. I'm fine.
2: So Doja actually responded when she was asked the question, Ella Langley, what is that?
1: Yeah.
2: That's what she said. What is that?
0: What is that?
2: To which then Ella Langley jumped in the comments and just responded, Ella Langley, ? What's that?
1: Yeah.
2: So that was her little clap back.
1: Her
2: like,
1: little
2: okay,
1: like.
2: Okay.
1: And it just like goes to show like Ella Langley is fine with it. I mean, I do think as soon as Doja Cat went to a place of jumping on her live being like, I don't care about country music. I've never cared about country music. You're like. What is even, like, the merging of those worlds when it comes to music in general?
2: You want to know the little secret?
1: Yes.
2: And I might be spoiling our Hot to Blow, because we're going to be talking about this later today during Hot to Go.
0: I'll pretend I haven't heard
2: State
0: it before.
2: Fair. Pretend you haven't heard it before.
0: Okay.
2: What's kind of fun is both of these artists are coming to the Twin Cities in the next month.
1: No way. Well, I knew Ella Langley was, because we're going to that.
2: We're
1: going to
2: be at the Ella Langley show. That's on Halloween night.
0: Yeah.
2: And if you want a secondhand aftermarket ticket, you're going to have to pay roughly $300 for one.
0: Yeah.
2: Doja Cat's coming to Target Center on October 1st. If you want to go to that show, you have to pay $27.50.
1: Oh.
2: There's some blue dot fever going on right now with Doja Cat, and she's doing anything she can to get in the headlines.
0: Oh,
2: there is
0: God.
2: No way that tour is going off if she is not able to sell out more tickets at the Target Center. She's kicking off a fall tour. Target Center is one of the first dates,
0: yeah.
2: And she can't even get, like, There's so many tickets available, and again, they're giving away for $25.
0: Is she still seeing the guy from Stranger Things?
2: No, that was where she was trading off at Joseph Quinn's name all last year, but no, she is not with him anymore.
1: I gotta ask, like, there has to be a lot of people that fall in the middle of their Venn diagram.
3: Yeah.
1: Because I love Doja Cat, I love Ella Langley, and, like, I just think it's really weird when they go to a place of, like, no, I would never like that music and I don't like... Like, I just feel like you're going out of your way at that point.
0: It is weird. It's a weird flex.
1: Especially country music?
0: Oh, you've never heard of country... Like, I don't...
1: Like, what? Out of all three of us, I like country music the least.
0: Yeah.
1: And I still would not go to a place of, I don't like country music. Because, like, hello?
2: And forget the country music part of it. She just beat The Bar Song and Old Town Road for 20 consecutive weeks at the number one song on the Billboard Hot 100 charts. That's right. Not the country charts.
1: No.
2: The Billboard Hot 100 charts, the biggest song in the country, has been Ella Langley's Jews in Texas for the last 5 months.
1: I was shopping the other day, shocking, and every store I went to at 50th and France was playing Ella Langley.
2: Yeah.
1: You walk into a store, it's Ella Langley. Like, that's just... So why would you polarize your audience like that?
0: I just don't. I don't like any time somebody, in a way that is so unnecessary, is like, what is that?
2: Yeah.
1: Yeah.
0: You know I said a human's name. You know I said a woman's. I understand if you want to pull a, like, I'm sorry, I don't listen to her. Like, and if she wants to be sassy about it, be like, I don't know enough about her. Like, you know, but, like, what's that? Don't be dumb.
1: And the double down. At that point, you know the name. You've been tagged in a bunch of things. Mm-hmm. And then to later go on your live and double down. And I like Doja Cat, honestly. I actually like when she crap talks, too. Some kind. I am also talking out of both sides of my mouth. Because she's not scared of anybody, and she's, like, very much so, like, whatever.
0: Mm-hmm.
1: But I'm like, I know it's not true. That's the thing. At this point, you've been tagged in enough. You know who Ella Langley is. You're trying too hard at this point.
0: It's like that time that Mike and I were talking about Rascal Flatts, and Brittany thought it was a person.
1: Yeah.
0: But at least Brittany went, so his name's Rascal? And we were like, nope, it's a band. But at least you went, so that's his name?
2: Mr. Like, Flatts?
1: And that's, like... Okay, at this point, if now at a second location, I continue to double down and be like, I love him.
0: Right.
1: Which I kind of still do, actually. Now I am... Wait, am I Doja Cat? I wish.
0: A highway. Okay, let's talk about doubling down a little bit. You guys remember Good Good?
1: Yeah.
2: Oh, yeah.
1: Good Good. Now, that Good Good's the one that teamed up with Callaway, who made the golf club ad where they pushed down a woman who was going to touch his driver, correct?
0: Correct.
1: Okay.
0: So Good Good got dropped by Callaway. Callaway issued a major apology. They ended up with Golf Galaxy. Dick's Sporting Goods ended up taking their stuff off of their market because they were like, we don't support this. This is looking like domestic violence, et cetera, et cetera. So this all played out yesterday. It was a big dramatic. I mean, last week, excuse me. This was a big dramatic thing. Well, the CEO of Good Good got a little out of pocket on Friday after the good old Brittany and Kendall show, so we couldn't bring it to you then. But he went on X and basically said that he thought it was so shocking and so ridiculous how now Callaway's acting like they didn't know that this ad was happening. They're dropping Good Good. They're giving away doing this media blitz, giving away millions of dollars, thinking everyone's going to be okay with it. The 30 for 30 will be legendary. You know, like the sports documentaries that they do. He literally was like, we might drop a lawsuit. So this guy, this CEO of Good Good is like, no, they don't get to act like we're the terrible people. They also approve this.
1: Yeah.
0: Now, fast forward to this week. His people went, oh my God, we already have no money. We are a sinking ship. You can't say you're going to sue Callaway and survive. So now the CEO is like, well, I mean, we're not going to sue them. I'm just clear to clarify. We're all in this together. Like, we all were a part of this.
1: We all pushing women down, right, everybody?
0: We all
1: Hey,
0: did
1: guys,
0: it.
1: We all decided to push her down in that meeting, right? It's such a weird vibe.
0: It was so weird. So he went from, it's Callaway's fault. I can't believe they're beating up on us, the little guy, too. Well, maybe, I mean, we all had faults in this. We all did the wrong thing. I'm so sorry. Bro, the money is talking. The money should be talking because what's coming out of your mouth isn't working. Like, just stop. Pull the ad. Say you screwed up and then pivot like every other company because your ad sucked. But, it also, you can pivot from this. You could turn it into something else, right?
1: Yeah, I think it's like at this point, You just have to move on. You've mentioned it. You guys have done all the attempts to fix things. Now you put your head down and you just make golf clubs. Make golf clubs and do it for long enough that people forget that you made that ad. That's the only solution here.
0: It's the only one.
2: Not one of us knew what a good was. We were like, Doja Cat, good, what's that? Yeah. We had no clue what it was prior to last week. Right. Now we know what it is. You gotta just find a way to pivot. And again, you might be always known as that company that made that stupid ad, but if you can find a way to come out of that, you got more name recognition now than you've ever had before.
0: Yeah, and are you kidding me? In 6 months, no one's gonna remember this.
1: Yep. No.
0: Because nobody knew you before, and the people who did like you before are probably still gonna like you if you just go, I'm so sorry, we really screwed up. We fired that guy, which they did, and we're done.
1: No, it really is. It's a thing of time heals most people's very goldfish memories.
0: We all have goldfish memories. I remember we talked about 10 minutes ago.
2: You write that down?
1: Thank you. Time heals.
2: It's like the cowboy. You have so many great lines.
1: Hayden rubbed off on me. And if that doesn't get your wood fired up, your wood's wet.
2: Your wood's wet.
0: Pump it up like a back tire. He's my new favorite person.
1: I think that the reality of it is Callaway puts their golf clubs on super sale in like a week or two. People are back in. It's a golf club.
0: It's fine.
1: You're not my moral compass. You weren't great. We all said what we said. It was super embarrassing. You put that ad out. But I'm not really seeking my go-tos via golf clubs. Mm-hmm. All right, when we get back, guys, I have to admit something.
0: What?
1: I was wrong for once.
0: For what?
1: It was so weird. One time. Lindsay, one
2: time. Your sister
1: time.
2: Just fell off the bench.
0: Lindsay, are you okay? I'm going to go check on her.
1: When we get back, celebrities are just like us, except when they're not.
3: Where talk is fun.
4: You brighten my day with the sound of your voice. You bring so much laughter and love. You're everything to me.
3: My talk, everything entertainment.
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12: Hello, my talkers. I've got some more traffic news for you at the top of the 4 o'clock hour. So it looks like there's a lot of construction on I-394, and that means there's exit ramps closed at exit ramp 7, at exit ramp in the Penn Avenue area. All of that is closed up, east and westbound. And then there's construction on the bridge on I-94 between MN-55 and exit 230, which is in Minneapolis City Center. There's a bunch of other construction on I-94 this summer, so keep an eye out for that. And have fun at the State Fair.
3: 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A Dirt Alert update.
13: Know what I like? Dirt.
2: And we got some, I wouldn't say would something to monitor here, but Lionel Richie, you may remember when they performed that opening concert here in Minnesota, Minneapolis, Lionel Richie actually had to take a step aside and ended up going to the hospital. Well, unfortunately, that's happened again. He is in an intensive care unit right now in St. Louis after performance over the weekend. Now, sources with direct knowledge tell TMZ that Lionel actually checked himself into the hospital following the performance. They have run some tests, and it sounds like he's just being overly cautious. Doctors are looking into a possible slight dehydration is what they are saying, according to, again, sources. He's hoping to be discharged at some point today. But again, that's the details there, or maybe tomorrow, it looks like. That's the details we've got. But again, Lionel Richie, for the second time, hospitalized following a performance of his current tour. Looking at the box office numbers, Spider-Man Brand New Day with another big weekend. Still number one at the box office, $15.5 million. It is now just a few million shy of passing Avatar The Way of Water for the third highest grossing movie in the history of mankind. The Odyssey is second, and Coyote versus Acme, a movie that was supposed to be gone and never seen again, and a tax write-off for Warner Brothers. It actually came in at third this week, $11.1 million for that movie. And then finally here, Ella Langley, we're just talking about her, Choosin' Texas, has now smashed the record for most weeks at number one for a non-holiday song. Choosin' Texas has now been the top song on the Billboard Hot 100 charts for 20 weeks. It's only behind All I Want for Christmas Is You from Mariah Carey, so we'll see. That one is 22 weeks, so three more weeks, and Ella Langley might get that overall record. That's a look at your My Talk Dirt Alert for this hour. For more entertainment news, download the My Talk app, or you can go to MyTalk1071.com.
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1: Live from the Minnesota State Fair. Ooh. We are, it's probably the hottest day we've had out here for a while.
0: It's a solid 91 and no breeze up here, but you know, it's
2: humid.
0: Fine.
1: I'm trying to say it as a positive. And we had Tipsy Pies get dropped off, and I begged them. I've been really into ube.
0: Yeah, I don't know why. What's ube? I'm eating it, but what is it?
1: What's ube with you?
0: Keep talking. I'm still eating.
1: It's like a root veggie. It's kind of like a yam-esque. I don't know really what it is. They've been putting it with coconut milk a lot in the circles I run.
2: Good news is you have some on your face, so you're saving it for later. That's cool. You're set.
1: I don't know which side. I don't know which side.
2: Just wipe your cheek. There you go. You got it.
1: Save the horse. Eat the ube.
2: So,
0: I don't think that's how that works. It's weird.
2: What's your thoughts?
1: I think it's delicious. I would say the ube one has a lot going on.
0: Oh, my God. Yeah. It's so good.
1: But it's so good. It's so refreshing. It's cold.
2: It's swirled,
0: well, it's supposed to be.
2: It's swirled strawberry and ube marshmallow cream mixture with chocolate chips. Then it's chilled and scooped onto a fudge-filled, gluten-free shortbread crust. And then it's topped with whipped cream, strawberry sauce, and edible glitter sprinkles.
0: The glitter sprinkles are so cute. Like, this is some... They knew what they were doing when... They knew what they were
2: they
0: doing.
2: They knew what they
1: did. They did it the whole time.
0: Glitter whole time. On top of their food.
2: Yeah.
0: Because we love the gram. Everybody, that's like what you do at the State Fair. You just take a picture of all the food that you ate and you rank it. At least that's what, like, some people do.
1: But by the time I was able to Instagram ours, we've torn it apart because it's the cold pie. Mm-hmm. So if you're looking for something refreshing at the State Fair today, highly recommend going with the ube because it's like a cold pie. It's just very refreshing.
0: Yeah, the
1: Kendall
0: pie is so good.
1: Who normally will not eat anytime that it's hotter than 85 degrees,
0: it's true.
1: Destroying these. I like the blueberry one, too, because I think they're tipsy ones, so it means there's, like, that burnt alcohol taste.
0: And to which, last year when I was pregnant, I did a thing. I looked at Brittany because nobody knew I was pregnant, including Brittany.
2: Yeah, nobody knew.
0: And I, shut up, you
1: wink.
0: Two. Nobody was supposed to know. I didn't tell anybody. And I was like, did you know that there's alcohol in this? It was also my way of gauging, like, can I eat this? If Brittany's going to eat it, I can eat it.
1: Because, full disclosure, I don't drink. But I do eat alcohol. There's never been a, like, boozy pie I've turned down.
0: Oh, it's so good.
1: The problem with being an alcoholic is it's not that you don't like alcohol. In fact, you like it a lot.
2: And the opposite. Mm.
1: And so, when it doesn't have the effects, but you get the taste, win.
0: Win. All right. You were wrong.
1: I was wrong. You remembered that.
0: Yeah.
1: I remember that little tease I gave into this segment.
0: You think I'd forget something like that?
1: My name's Brittany Hagen, and I was wrong once. Let the record show.
0: In the last hour.
1: I declare wrongness.
0: Feels accurate.
1: So, when we were talking about them coming with out with the remake, it's like an F1 meets, oh my God, I just forgot the name of the racing.
2: Days of Thunder.
1: Days of Thunder. Yeah. So Days of Thunder is the Tom Cruise, Nicole Kidman, where they met. So they're going to make another one, and that's been in the works, we know, in Hollywood for a while. They kind of want to wind it, they wrap it up in F1, do all these things, because it's like pretty much the same story of like a racer who's like, I'm out. And they're like, We pull him back in. We need him.
2: If you saw F1, it's basically the same people who did F1, except they did it 20 years earlier, and they did it with NASCAR instead of Formula 1. It's the same story.
1: It's the same movie.
2: It's the exact same story.
1: And it's kind of like Cars 2. So not the second one, like literally the movie Cars as well. Same thing.
2: Yeah.
1: You're fine. If you've seen one of them, you've seen them all. I've seen them all.
2: When the 51 mellow yellow car of Cole Trigle starts talking to him, it gets a little weird.
1: It gets weird.
2: Yeah.
1: There is a moment where
2: Harry Hogg
1: does look like he would like to have interactions that are inappropriate with a car. I digress.
2: Now I gotta tell you, Cole's not doing too well, so you're gonna have to take real good care of him.
1: When he starts, his tongue
2: rest
1: comes
2: in peace,
1: out.
2: Robert Duvall.
1: When his tongue starts coming up as he's like cleaning the car, I'm like, should we be watching this?
2: We should be.
1: And so, I was like, there's no way they can make this movie without Nicole Kidman. Again, this is the movie that Tom Cruise and Nicole Kidman met. She's iconic in it. She's like the head doctor who's like very too invested in this man's career.
2: Yeah.
1: She's like, you can't race and I have to make sure you don't race. It's like, okay, I don't think doctors follow you to the race course. But what do I know? I'm not one.
16: No.
1: So I was convinced, listen, they're going to figure out a way to get Nicole Kidman. Well, there was a video they posted teasing Days of Thunder. And it's not Nicole Kidman.
2: Mm-mm.
1: They said, if we get Anne Hathaway, will you get off our backs about the Nicole Kidman? So this is Tom Cruise's attempt at being like, it's Nicole Kidman will not be here. But you guys like this woman, right? Tell me it wasn't, because I sent
2: That's
1: that
2: exactly
1: to you guys
2: what it was.
1: Immediately.
16: Tell me I'm wrong. You're not.
1: I am wrong about... Listen, if he has Anne Hathaway coming in, is that the big shooter that you're going to replace Nicole Kidman with? I will say I was wrong because I thought there's no way he's going to try to do this without Nicole Kidman. I underestimated Tom Cruise's ego. And to that, I'm sorry.
16: I'm sorry.
2: Or the stranglehold of Scientology.
1: True.
2: I don't think they were going to allow Nicole Kidman to be in this movie, even if she wanted to be.
16: I highly... highly doubt it. And Nicole Kidman probably wanted to be in it. Let's be real. She's in everything.
2: Yeah, you're going to make a lot of money off this one.
16: She's
2: going to
16: be in everything.
1: It's also like she's at a place where, like, it wouldn't hurt her. Like,
2: no.
16: She did that terrible movie with that one guy where she licked water out of a bowl or milk out
2: of
16: a bowl.
2: Baby girl.
1: Well, I know anyone watched it, and I can never remember that movie.
2: Yeah.
1: That movie was not good.
16: That's saying something.
1: It was bad.
2: Well, one person who claimed that he got the call to be back in this movie was Randy Quaid, and then he immediately went to social media, and guess what? I'm pretty sure he was just fired from the movie.
16: Stop.
2: Well, again, we don't talk politics on this show, but let's just say his politics don't agree with maybe Anne Hathaway's, and he let everybody know it and say the only person who can play the, quote, hot chick in this movie is Nicole. It can't possibly be Anne Hathaway and all of her opinions. She's the worst. Blah, blah, blah, blah, blah. I guarantee you he's not going to be in this movie.
1: I'm going to say this. Even though I have no idea where his political stuff is with all this, I will say this. I side with him. You need Nicole Kidman.
2: Just for different reasons, I hope.
1: Yeah. Like, I side with him about the Nicole Kidman thing. I literally don't know his point of view, so, like, I'm going into this very ignorantly. But I will say the one thing I agree with is, what is Anne Hathaway supposed to do that Nicole... Like, that's not interchangeable.
16: He referred to Anne Hathaway as the hot girl.
2: Yeah.
16: Like, she has done nothing else with her life but be hot. He's a monster.
1: Yeah, and she was like, by the way... And I didn't like this either, because she's very pregnant in this, like, little, like, teaser. She's like... I'm going to have this baby, and then I'm going to be your hot girl again. And I was like, I don't like any of this.
2: It was wild how awkward that video
1: was.
2: Did you watch the video?
16: No.
2: So, Tom, don't get me wrong. Tom Cruise, he's got a lot of awkward in him.
1: Yeah.
2: But Anne Hathaway is just cool
1: as it gets.
2: And then when you put the two of them in that awkward moment, it was weird.
1: Really?
2: Very forced, very weird. Their teeth blinded you if you watched it.
1: Because
2: none of their teeth were real in any way, shape, or form between the two of them. It was very, very bright. And then he jumped up and actually did the, because they race at Daytona this weekend. He jumped on and did the driver's meeting. It was kind of fun.
1: Yeah. He's making
2: very
1: me.
2: Awkward, but very
1: it was so awkward.
16: Yeah. He makes you love him more, doesn't he?
1: I do love him in a weird way because he's so intense about everything he does and like intense sees intense.
16: I get that.
1: But I will say this. I definitely, if those two are a love interest, I'm back to boo.
2: They're going to be.
1: Ew.
2: She's probably going to be the daughter of Harry Hogg, or she's going to be like the car owner or something, and she's got some hot shot that's not quite doing what he's supposed to, and then he's going to come in after Rangelman, just like F1.
1: It's going to be like Happy Gilmore 2, where immediately they're like at Nicole Kidman's funeral.
2: Spoiler alert. Happy Gilmore 2. She doesn't make it very long.
1: Yeah. They won't even show Nicole Kidman. They're going to literally just show bereaved Tom Cruise being like, I'll never race again ever since that one girl died.
2: That one girl. My brain doctor. I've never been able to.
16: If they do end up as lovers and they have on-screen chemistry, this might be his Oscar.
1: Yeah, more like if she has on-screen chemistry with him.
16: This could be his Oscar.
1: This could be the Oscar he's going for.
2: Who's that?
16: Doesn't Anne Hathaway already have an Oscar?
1: For Les Mis, I think.
2: Yeah, I think so.
16: So, see, she doesn't need another one.
2: And he's got an honorary one now, so.
1: Well, he's going for the one for Digger. The Digger, which is next month.
2: Oh, yeah, that comes out, I think, October 2nd.
1: Is it just Digger? Why am I adding
2: the? It's just Digger.
1: Am I old?
2: I don't know.
1: I keep adding the Digger. We're going to watch the Digger tonight.
16: And you're like, what's that, Mommy?
1: Nobody knows. Nobody knows.
16: Tom Cruise doesn't even know. He just thinks he's going to win an Oscar for it.
2: He sure does. For Les Mis.
1: Ass.
2: Well done.
16: She was so good.
1: She was so good in that. Okay, when we get back, I do... Oh, my God, we're talking to Kyle Peterson.
16: We are of Minnesota wine country. He brought some slushies. He brought some wine. We're going to be talking food pairings, too, because everybody, I'm not kidding, you've got your favorites, your pickle pizza, your Sweet Martha's cookies, your corn dogs. What are the best wines to have with it? We will let you know coming up next on the BK Show live at the Minnesota State Fair.
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18: Like, you watch those videos of, like, Elvis or the Beatles?
17: Like, people fainted all the time.
18: I know. It's like, because they literally had never even seen a hip. That's true. Very accurate.
2: They've never even seen a hip.
17: They've never seen... I know. They go, whoa. Whoa, one of them fainted.
18: It is funny, too, because it's, like, not that dirty of dancing, but, like... They said, oh, my God, you hinge there? You can hinge there?
17: Oh, my goodness.
18: It's, like, not that dirty of dancing, but, like, they said, oh, my God, you hinge there? You can hinge there?
17: Oh, my goodness, my mother, she told me these things, but only for making babies, but I didn't know she meant...

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19: 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Welcome back to the BK Show, live at the Minnesota State Fair. We are with Kyle Peterson. He's the owner of Winehaven Winery and part of Minnesota Wine Country. You have my favorite booth building place in all the State Fair. Thank you, Kyle.
20: Well, thank you. It's great to be out here today, and yeah, really fun to be able to talk wine and different food pairings with you.
19: It's amazing. We actually have some My Talkers, too, that were like, I want to come to the wine section. I love you guys. You are my people. Joining us, too, special for the hour, because he does more work than anybody I know at the State Fair, Quinter.
21: Oh, thank you. That's

0: so kind of you, Kendall.
1: At first, I was like, you can't have a slushie. I'm going to drink them all. And then I was like, never mind. Be in the segment with us.
2: Thanks for sharing.
1: You're the best. So you've got a bevy of beverages, a slew of food here. Kyle, will you tell everybody what you brought us this year from the wine? I call it the wine building.
3: Yeah, the wine building, the Minnesota Wine Country. It's actually 8 wineries from around the state that just come together to kind of just showcase what we can do here in this great state. I've got all of our newest wines here. So the one on the right is one that I made, of course. I'm a little biased, but I think it's great. So that's the white wine. It's Itasca. It's a University of Minnesota grape that they developed, very winter hardy, disease resistant, and it also ripens early in our shorter growing season. And I just love that one with poultry, fish. What do you think, Kendall?
1: Okay, it's my favorite because I'm not kidding.
3: You're
1: I'm
3: so
1: not
3: biased.
1: Joking, Kyle. I'm not kidding. Because we do hang out. If people don't know where the Minnesota Wine Country booth is, it's right by the Egg Building. It's this beautiful building with like the grape leaves strung around, and there's this little patio on the side. I don't know why God loves us so much, but the Mark family always finds a table there. And that is where we just hang out. We let the kid run back and forth down the alleyway. And this is the glass, because you can get wine by the glass and flights, that I always get. It's your Itasca wine.
3: Well, you have good taste, because the judges in San Francisco also gave that one a silver medal. So that one is one we're super proud of. It's nice to see Minnesota wines kind of getting recognition on the national stage, and that's certainly one of them. And we've got the University of Minnesota to thank for that.
1: Oh, it's delicious. Okay, next up, what's this next wine we've got?
3: The next one's called Frosted Roots White. That's another new one debuting here at the State Fair. Now, that is from our friends at Rustic Roots Winery in Scandia, Minnesota. They're our newest partner, and that is another blend of these cold, hardy grapes. Should be very tropical.
1: Yeah, it's a lot sweeter. Quinn and Mike are both like, yes.
2: Yeah, this one's a lot sweeter, but it still carries. It doesn't just fall off right away. So if you're looking for something that's going to like be refreshing but still has a lot of flavor to it, this is, I think, a great glass.
3: We call it kind of a patio sipper. It's a real nice one. Yeah, for State Fair, I think that was a nice one. Sometimes you want something with a little more fruit, effervescence, etc.
1: Yum. I'm sorry, what one was this called again?
3: That's called Frosted Roots White.
1: Oh. Frosted Roots, I love that. And then finally, Rosé All Day. That's what I say, but this is really just a rosé, and what is it?
3: So it's actually called River Day Rosé. That's also from Rustic Roots in Scandia. It is a just another light summer sipper made with kind of a blend of our local grapes. What do you guys are thinking of that one?
1: Yeah, Mike, your thoughts.
4: I love that one. I'm usually lighter wines I'm a hit or miss with, but these are all, like you said, it is a perfect just sit down. You could drink a few of these while you're just sitting and chilling and sipping on them. So, yeah. No, I do like these a lot. This is very, very good.
1: What do you think? I feel like it's less sweet than a normal rosé.
4: Yes, for sure.
2: Yeah, it definitely, if you're like, I'm much more of a red wine drinker, and so I lean towards something like this, and this is not as sweet as most rosés that I think of.
1: It's good.
3: Yeah, we think it's really food friendly, and again, with a lot of these State Fair foods, we thought it would just be a real, real nice, kind of a summer sipper.
1: Yeah.
3: It's great.
1: It's nice, and is this the first year, because you guys do the white wine flight or red wine flight, is this the first year of the rosé flight?
3: Actually, we did a couple years of rosé flights. I'm on kind of the committee, I guess, of winemakers that we try to kind of accurately represent Minnesota by coming up with the red wine flight, white flight. We come up with a sweet and fruity flight, which is both reds and whites. But
1: that's what I'm thinking of,
3: We had to do the rosé flight a couple years just because there's so many great ones being made now.
1: It's so good. And you brought some food. One of my favorites are these sriracha cheese balls. I have to get them every year because I just think they're amazing. I don't know if you guys have had these before.
2: A sriracha cheese ball.
1: Did I say that right?
3: Right.
2: That sounds so good.
1: You guys have to try them. I need to, like, tell me what you think.
3: A little bit of cream cheese in there. Just really, it's got a little bit of kick, but not too much.
1: Mm-hmm.
3: And I think that's honestly what makes it great. Sometimes pairs with not just the wines, but also the wine slushies.
1: Mm-hmm.
3: And then there's just a little white wine glaze that you guys are dipping into as well.
1: So good. By the way, the sliders, I always joke with my family, my family will go and get the sliders, and it's one of the best deals at the fair. If you are like, I just want to eat something that's not fried and that tastes a little bit healthy, I'm like, you guys, there's cucumbers on them. They're healthy. It's like a salad, basically, right?
3: That's what I think, yeah. So, the sliders are wonderful beef brisket in a red wine demi-glaze. Those cucumbers are actually made with white wine. And it's
1: really?
3: Yeah.
1: Oh, nice.
3: And I do think it's one of the best deals at the fair. I mean, you're talking about $14 for three sliders. Really nice brisket. And our friends from Mintaho Events do that for us.
1: And what is this last? I have not had this yet. What in the world?
3: Okay,
1: we're coming on the sticks.
3: Yeah, that's our number one. That is wine fried brie.
1: Wine fried brie.
3: On
1: wine and cheese and fried and on a stick.
2: I love
1: I think I'm in love.
2: Every single food item has wine involved in the food item. That is so good. And all of these are fantastic so far. And it's really nice to have drink and food options available when you stop somewhere. And I totally understand what you mean of all these wines going with these dishes, too.
1: Oh, they're so good. They're so good. Mike.
4: These sriracha balls, explain these again. What are the official name for these?
3: They're sriracha cheese balls.
4: So sometimes with the cheese balls, the cheese can kind of be a little overpowering.
1: Yes.
4: And maybe just like just cheese. That sriracha gives it a nice little balance and a nice little kick. That's delicious. And that sauce you dip it in is fantastic. Mm-hmm. Wow.
3: You have similar taste to me because I brought my favorites.
4: Oh, nice.
1: You did?
3: Exactly.
1: You did? Okay, okay. Mike, how much time do we have left?
4: We got about a minute.
1: Okay, I want to know before we go, Kyle, by the way, if you guys, again, if you're interested, Minnesota Wine Country, I think it's amazing what you guys do just to support local wineries, too. I want to talk real quick. Tell me the new slushies you have going on.
3: So we have a citrus hibiscus sunset is one that is amazing. Yeah, a little bit of pineapple, kiwi, melon, and then we put a little float on it of hibiscus, which is gives it the sweet, the tart. I was drinking a lot of it this weekend. I'm
1: it's
3: not
1: no big
3: lie.
1: Deal. No big deal. But this is your guava passion fruit slushy. I'm not joking, Mom. I'm calling you out. My mom had like 7 on Saturday. She was like, Kendall, we've been here for 8 hours. It's fine. It is phenomenal. And I'm not normally a slushy girl. This is so good.
3: So tropical. It's as good as anything I've had in the Caribbean. And I've had some good stuff. I'll go be honest.
1: Some good things. We're getting the rap music. But one more time, Kyle, how many wineries are you helping out there at the wine?
3: There's,
1: it's amazing.
3: There's 8 wineries, and again, come out, just learn about Minnesota, drink local. I think there's a lot of good things to support here.
1: I love it. Minnesota Wine Country, again, it's by the Egg Building, right towards the front, as I like to call it, of the fair. Sit on the patio. It's really nice. And go visit Wine Haven. Where are you guys at?
3: We're up in Chisago City, right off of Highway 8. It's my family's place. We've been there since 95.
1: I love you, Kyle, and I love everything that you brought us. Thank you so much. We will be right back, but first, Julia, how are the roads doing?
0: Thank you for asking. Not great. There's debris on the roadway on US 10 westbound. That's going to be at the exit ramp 78 to Hanson Boulevard. There's also a crash right there that produced those debris, so be careful because there's lingering police activity and all that stuff on the road. There's also a crash opposite that on the eastbound US 10, and that's on the exit ramp to MN 51, which is also Snelling Avenue, so be careful with that. Stay safe out there, my talkers. Otherwise, we have the usual metro traffic on 94 east and westbound in Minneapolis City Center, so be aware of that as you, my talkers, drive to the fair. Thanks so much for listening.
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16: Hey, My Talkers, I've got your 5 Eyewitness Twin Cities News weather for you today, and it is a scorcher at the State Fair. Get some sunscreen because it's only partly cloudy, and that weather should continue throughout the week with a little bit of rain later in the week. Hopefully not on all of our state fairgoers. Enjoy the fair, and I'll see you for some weather in the next hour.
1: Hello, welcome to the BK Show, live at the Minnesota State Fair. And Mike, you just ate... It's not a new food, but it's my favorite food. And you said the sriracha cheese balls from Minnesota Wine Country are
4: the best thing I've had at the Minnesota State Fair so far in 2026.
1: They're really good.
4: They are so good. I love it.
1: Because they're not like too cheese forward.
4: Yeah, the sriracha mix that's in the middle of that cheese is so good. And this little pairing with it, that sweet whatever wine sauce that is, that's real good too. Yeah, this was great.
1: And you like the slushies.
4: I'm a big fan of the slushies.
17: Double fist and slushies over here.
1: Yeah, Brittany's going to have to wheel us home.
17: Sorry, I am not in charge.
1: I am not in charge of you two.
17: I am not in charge of these idiots. Just because I'm sober does not make me tasked with making sure you guys get home. I live and die by that. Like, hey, if you're sober and you've ever been, like, designated driver vibes, it's kind of, like, not really our job. Like, I always say, hey, I'm leaving now. And if they're like, no, I'm not.
1: Okay.
17: That's on you. Or if you want to go to raccoon mode and like run from me, you're on your own.
1: Mm.
17: I'm 40 at this point.
1: My only comparison is being pregnant.
17: Yeah.
1: I get that. Where you're like, well, I'm leaving. If you would like to be in my car, you can, but I'm leaving.
17: And you will be coming to my house and sleeping in my house. I'm not driving you around 8 million places at 10 at night. That's not my responsibility. Like, that can't possibly follow me. I'm not like a responsible person. Just because I happen to remember the consciousness doesn't make me responsible. In fact, the reason I'm in this position is because I'm like not that responsible of a person. Thank you.
1: I can second that.
17: Thank you.
1: She is organized enough that she always has fun stuff in our show. And I have something for you that you're going to be so excited for.
17: Yeah, yeah, yeah.
1: No, you're not. It's Emily in Paris season 6. I'm excited. Anybody out here at the State Fair watch Emily in Paris, or is it literally just me? That feels good. One of us.
4: One.
1: All we need is one.
17: I will say this. You guys, you're pronouncing it wrong. It's not Emily in Paris.
1: Nobody says Emily in Paris.
17: That's the way they had to do it. That's why they called it Emily in Paris. They wanted us to walk around like jerks saying Emily and Perry.
1: Can I tell you something, Brittany?
17: Can't do it with this Minnesota accent.
1: Can I tell you something?
17: Can't, won't do it, huh?
1: I'm like, you know I love Emily in Paris. We were doing the show, one of our first shows, and it was like season 2 or season 3 was coming up. And Brittany said that, like, Emily in Paris.

0: street. And I go, oh my, I didn't say it out loud, but I clocked it. And I went, that's probably what they wanted us to say.
1: Those pretentious a-holes at Netflix.
0: They wanted us to
1: they wanted us to walk around calling this glorified soap. And I like a good bad show, so I'm not crapping on you guys. Wanted us to call that Emily in Paris.
0: They totally did. And then when we didn't, they just went, no, it's Emily in Paris.
1: We've always meant it to be Emily in Paris.
0: So she's
1: Paris,
0: going
1: Paris, France.
0: She's going to Greece. She's going to Monaco.
1: So it's not even Emily in Paris.
0: No, it's not Emily in Paris. You're welcome.
1: That actually it is.
0: She hasn't had any wine slushies.
1: She's often in Paris.
0: Paris. Release date's been announced. It's coming up over Christmas. I don't like when they do this. You know, in general, and I mean, even if you don't watch Emily in Paris, you're like, unless it's a holiday movie, I probably don't want you to release it around the holidays. I get your thought is that we'll be excited, but I'm busy, girl. Like, I don't have binge hours. Do it in January when I have nothing to do.
1: Okay, I have to ask our other Emily in Paris fan. We're going to call you Tamara. Feels right? Tamara.
0: Nope, not at all.
1: She loves it. She loves it. Tamara, are you also a Christmas girly or a holiday girly? Okay, because I did think the Venn diagram of people who go hard for Christmas and Emily in Paris would be like right on top of each other. So at least, okay, so I'm wrong.
0: Binge?
1: Second time today. It's happened.
0: Will you binge around the holidays? Yes, you will.
1: Tamara's in.
0: Maybe it's just me then. I always just feel like anything that gets released around, like, basically from Halloween until like the new year, I'm like, no girl, I'm busy. Like, give me all the goodies in January, February when I'm stuck inside like a little potato.
1: I would like to side with Tamara on this.
0: I'm so sorry.
1: Do not want to celebrate Christmas like November 1st till whatever day you decide.
0: Mike, can we mute her?
2: Can we
0: do that at the state fair?
2: Yeah.
1: Julia, don't you dare.
2: Oh wait, I can't. She's on the other mic. You're gonna have to do it. This is a Netflix move, though. We know The Hunting Wives are coming back, and they're getting released literally on Thanksgiving Day. Hunting Wives season 2 is going to be Thanksgiving Day. Stranger Things last year, Thanksgiving, a Christmas, and a New Year's release. Like, this is Netflix's move. They just want to own the holidays. You're home with your family. You're going to watch our shows.
0: I guess
2: this is what they're going with.
1: To somebody who wants to avoid talking to most of my family, I do appreciate this. Keep the content coming.
0: Where did Beverly
1: endless
0: go?
1: Stream of content.
0: I just want everyone to know Brittany's mom is at the state fair.
1: She was
0: sitting here, and your sister, and your stepdad, and your kids. So when you say most of my family.
1: But you don't know how big my family is. You know how big my family is.
0: Exactly.
1: That was the A team. The people who weren't here are the ones.
0: By the way, if you have never gone into Emily in Paris, I think I speak for... Did you decide our lovely listener is Tamara?
1: Tamara, yeah.
0: Tamara, hi.
1: She's accepted it. Now she identifies as Tamara.
0: We all know Emily in Paris is corny. Like, we've jumped on board. Yeah. We are very aware.
1: Yeah.
0: We go to it for escapism.
1: No.
0: We want the outfits... We want these men with their weird accents and these girls with their, like, hot accents. We want the river. We want the beautiful Italian countryside. We're literally there for the visuals, not for the script. And everyone's going to have a happy ending. We all know she's going to end up with Gabriel. It's fine. We want that.
1: But, Kendall, here's the thing. I will say this.
0: You want that.
1: There's a special place in hell.
0: I knew that was coming.
1: For people who shame people's content.
0: Thank you.
1: Listen, Emily in Paris never hit with me. I watched the first season, and you know what the problem is? I wish it was spaced out a week. I don't have any self-control.
0: Like Sex in the City used to be.
1: Yes, I like it because it's like it's an equation, right? Like, she's in trouble. It's actually a good thing. Something bad happens to her. No, wait. Something bad happens to her, and it's actually a good thing, and a good thing happens to her, and it's actually a bad thing.
0: Yeah.
1: So when you watch it episode, I go, I can't do it. Like, if I had it spaced out, if I had any self-control and was like, once a week, I will have my Emily in Paris, then I would totally be fine with it. But, like, it was too much of that. Now, that being said, I watch Real Housewives.
0: Uh-huh.
1: I watch all sorts of silly stuff. The Traitors, the civilian one is coming, and I'm very excited about that. I have no problem for if you are going there for the storylines, for the dialogue. Like, watch what you want to watch. I mean, it's not like football has a good story arc most times.
0: She's not wrong. By the way, I think what I'm going to do is this. I'm going to record Emily in Paris on my phone horizontally. I will text each episode to you individually, and you can do it the way that you watch it, which is feral rat person on your phone.
1: That's all I want. I want it to be spaced out.
0: Thank you.
1: It's kind of like almost I didn't like Breaking Bad, and I know it's one of Mike's favorite shows.
2: The favorite.
1: Because if you binge it, you get depressed.
2: It's the same way my friends and neighbors, or your friends and neighbors, yes, whatever that one is on Apple TV right now, yes, with John Hamm. Sarah and I binge the entire season. We're by the end of it, like we're exhausted because there's, yeah, just too much. You need the weekly releases sometimes.
1: You need it, like,
2: take your time with it. Don't just have to binge all of it at once.
1: Yeah, I know.
2: Space
1: and
2: it
1: I'm
2: out.
1: Awful at
2: storytelling's
1: that.
2: Better.
0: I will
2: that
0: say I have been loving Dancing with the Stars, The Next Pro, not because it's that good, but because, to your point, weekly. It's, yeah, episodic. Yeah. I'm like, oh, on Mondays is my Dancing with the Stars night. And it's so dumb. Mm-hmm.
1: That's why
0: I'm like, oh, I'm so excited.
1: That's why I like Traitors.
2: Oh, yeah.
1: They gave it to me bit by bit. I don't have self-control. It's why, like, I have to just, like, quit doing things sometimes. I got to tell you about Brooke Snader, because this woman is just like us. I know that was a segment before, but
0: that's
1: coming
0: fine.
1: Back to it.
0: Okay.
1: This woman, Brooke Snader, also add this to the list of
2: got
1: Brooke
2: it.
1: Nader. She's got Baywatch coming out, so Brooke Snader somehow makes it in the headlines constantly. She bruised herself. She was on the yacht doing all sorts of yacht things. She bruised herself right on her butt, on the side of her butt.
0: Oh, done that.
1: So she found herself a dress. She found herself a dress that had a cutout right around her bruise. And I went, bye, Josie. Bye.
0: Okay, Brittany, so distracted by the cute 11-week-old baby that just
1: 11-week-year-old baby, my biggest fan, and her dad. Her dad was the second biggest fan.
0: Anyway, bruise on Brooke Snader.
1: So Brooke Snader has this big old bruise on her butt, and she's like, I could hide this, or I could literally wear a dress that cuts out specifically around that. She said, that's what I choose.
0: She chose the cutout around the butt.
1: She said, I want to show off this bruise, because it is massive, and it is perfection.
0: Actually, I feel like you put this in Celebrities Are Just Like Us, because you and I bruise so easily.
1: I did.
0: There's some anemic issues happening on
1: this set. I know.
0: Set.
1: And it's actually, somebody when I was in Vegas told me I shouldn't drink matcha because I am borderline anemic. And to which I can't quit. And I know you love matcha.
0: I love
1: but
0: matcha.
1: Both of us are walking around with bruises. We've also agreed that anything south of our nipples is
0: not
1: none
0: our
1: of our
0: problem.
1: Business.
0: Yep, none of our business.
1: Any bruises I have, actually, I think it's south of our neck.
0: Yeah, south of the neck. Yeah.
1: South of our neck is none of our business. That is none of our business.
2: What's wild about this dress is straight on, it looks like a standard dress.
0: Yeah.
2: To the right side, it looks like a standard dress. But it's just that left side,
0: yeah,
2: it is specifically cut out exactly where bruise is at.
1: Yes.
2: It's almost like she had it tailored just or custom made just to show off bruise.
1: And you know what? For a woman who's made like a career of getting herself in the headlines
0: with you know what? She wants to be a Kardashian, and she's doing pretty good about it.
1: Does she want to be a Kardashian?
0: Yeah, that's yes. why she and
1: does
0: the Nader
1: anybody
0: sis-
1: yes. does she want to work as hard as a Kardashian?
2: Yes.
0: Oh my God, you see how you twisted that? So that I'd be like, you're right, she doesn't.
1: Does anyone want to work as hard as a Kardashian? I'm being serious.
0: No.
1: Because I don't.
0: Kris Jenner, let me tell you, this woman, she has to have so much work done on her face at this point, because, like, I don't know if she sleeps. I don't know if she's even alive still, because I'm like, she's just a robot at this point. How's she working that much?
1: Nobody knows. All right, when we get back, we are going to be talking about
0: Roombas?
1: Oh, my God. Yes, this Roomba ruined a marriage. Now,
0: yours?
1: Not my marriage. I've not blamed Roomba. Maybe off-brand vacuum. This Roomba destroyed a marriage. When we come back on the BK Show.
3: It's week two at the fair. Here's the My Talk stuff you need to know. All the shows will be out on the Chanhassen Dinner Theater stage this week. Donna and Steve just on Thursday. It's complicated. 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Theirs are from 1 to 1:30 every day. Jason, Colleen, and Holly from 9 to 9:30. Bradley and Dawn from 11 to 11:30. And Brittany, Kendall, and Mike every weekday from 2 to 2:30. Come say hi. On Saturday, we got bonus shows from Bradley and Dawn from 11 to 1, then BK from 1 to 3. Then the last My Talk show of the fair will be Sunday from noon to 2, Katie K9. What else? 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
1: Tell you about my law, BFF. 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

0: Thousands. 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Wow. 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We need security now. Look, my headphones have broke.
1: Brittany.
0: Things are brutal out here.
1: Brittany.
0: Yeah.
1: I don't know what I just witnessed, but I took an entire video of it and put it on my Instagram story, and it was good.
0: I've got a headphone down. I'm all tangled in myself. Having actual fans now is exhausting. Who would have thought? Who would have thought having at least four fans has changed my life this much?
1: I need like six fans, though. I'm hot as hell. Oh, you meant the other kind of fans. I'm so hot. I'm so hot. I'm dripping wet. It's fine. It's the great Minnesota sweat together.
0: You keep saying that. Like, okay, we had somebody here. Who was it? Who experienced it for the first time? Oh, Spencer.
1: Oh, Spencer. Who works here?
0: Who works here?
1: Also, one of the moms just pointed out, she goes, you're hot going to the lactation station, which I'm like, touche, girl. Air conditioning. I got so much boob sweat right now. It's not even funny.
0: I will say this. You are talking at a speed that I struggled to understand, but you did mention the lactation station.
1: Uh-huh. And then
0: highly
1: I said
0: recommend.
1: My boobs are sweaty.
0: Which, like, is impressive. Boom, boom,
1: boom, thank you. Boom, boom,
0: boom, so,
2: missed that line in the Eminem song.
0: So we got to talk about this Roomba that ruined a marriage.
1: How dare it?
0: Well,
2: how would a Roomba ruin a marriage?
0: This man in Taiwan caught his wife cheating with another man.
2: Okay.
0: I will not, because listen to this. He remotely activated their robot vacuum and saw her with the other guy through the camera on the Roomba.
2: There's cameras on a Roomba?
0: There is not cameras on my Roombas, which makes me feel like I need a new Roomba.
1: Discount Barbie over here.
0: That's not shocking. A man doesn't believe me? That's not shocking to me. Okay. So here we are, where it's, do we blame Roomba or maybe the wife? Maybe I misphrased that. Maybe it was the wife who slept with the other guy.
1: Maybe.
0: I do too. This one we actually align on, you and I. Because I will have to say, it probably wasn't the Roomba's fault. I will say this. Why do we need a camera on our Roomba?
1: That was my first question. So do you have like the discount Roomba?
0: I have the real Roomba, but it's old. Like, my Roomba is brutal. Yeah, it does map out my house, which I feel like I don't even need that. I actually know the map of my house, Roomba. Like, we're fine there. So even I think my Roomba feels too advanced.
2: If you're spying on your wife with the camera in your motorized vacuum, your marriage has been over for a long time.
0: Things are
2: like, there's this whole other level of creepy.
0: I swear, I bet you anything, since the invention of the Ring camera on the doorbell, so many people get caught cheating.
2: Oh, for sure.
0: Because you kind of forget about that. Here's the thing about me. I talk a lot of crap about men. I know you're not shocked. But
1: Brittany hates
0: not,
1: men?
0: Not you two. Never these two. My OnlyFans, never.
1: Your OnlyFans.
0: My OnlyFans. So I will say this. When I leave my sister's house, a lot of times I want to talk crap about my brother-in-law, John. Mm-hmm. And I always have to remember about the Ring camera, because I'm like, oh my God, he was being so annoying. And then I'm like, just kidding. I think he's great.
1: I do that with Jordan. I'll be like talking smack.
0: Yeah, we always do. Yeah.
1: I'll be like in Kai's room on the phone or something. And then I remember that my mother-in-law has access to her Nanit. And I'm like,
0: Nanit, which is like a video camera.
1: Yeah, your video camera for your kid. Because she watch every night. Because she likes to check in on the grandkids. They don't live around here. And she goes and checks. And she watches them go night-night. And I'm like over there talking to Kai. I'm like, and your daddy doesn't love you because he's been gone for 6 days. Wait, what?
0: I will say this. You guys are weird for giving her access to the Nanit. Like for the...
1: I'm weak.
0: Yeah.
1: I'm weak. I'm like, I was like, oh, of course. Because I feel bad. I'm like, you guys are in Illinois. And I know you miss them. I'm weak. I regret it.
0: I know.
1: I would
0: claim the Nanit broke. I would not want my mother-in-law to have access to my anything, but especially a camera in my house.
1: That day, you know, my Nanit can like see my stairs kind of.
0: Yeah, yeah, yeah.
1: You know that day that I fell down the stairs naked?
0: Yeah.
1: I regretted that.
0: Yeah. Oh.
1: I regretted that Nanit.
0: Yeah, yeah, yeah, yeah.
1: I was like, the Nanit sees.
0: So in theory, do we have access to that video?
1: Yes, in theory, like, there is access.
0: Prove it. We have like a super tipsy audience today, and I'm obsessed with it.
1: It's just that hot out.
0: It's so good.
1: I feel like even if you're not, you're just delirious.
0: You have to hydrate. You have to hydrate. It's not anyone's fault that the alcohol drinks are very similarly priced to the non-alcoholic drinks at this point.
1: It's confusing.
0: So
1: for everyone involved.
0: The man did sue both of his wife and the lover, and he won the case. They were ordered to pay him around $15,000, which I guess, like, in Taiwan, you can sue people that cheat on you.
1: Wait, that's what I was... That was my follow-up. Like, with the Roomba footage?
0: Yeah.
1: Wow. I would sue Roomba.
0: Caught vacuum-handed.
1: What is a piece of technology
0: what?
1: That you have in your home now
0: yeah.
1: that you go, I don't know about... Like, me... I don't know about that.
0: Like, you think you're get creeped out. See, I love invasive stuff. That sounds weird.
1: Continue.
0: I love my Roomba. I love my litter box that's a robot. I love all my cameras.
1: I love the robot that sits in my dresser by my bed.
0: That's actually my favorite one.
1: That's my favorite robot.
0: I like all the robots. Thank you. I have no problem. I'm the person who's like, I'm glad Instagram knows my algorithm and sells me things I want. I have no problem with that. I'm also ex-military, so I'm like, it's not even my body to own. Shout out.
1: It's not even my body. Ask her about dentists. Yeah, the military still has her teeth somewhere.
0: They have them somewhere. That's none of my business.
1: None of your... Mike, what is one electronic item in your house that you say,
0: It's gone too far?
2: Right, we just got an oven that's way too advanced. I don't know why. Like, I can preheat that thing. I can do stuff with that right
1: on
2: now. I don't even know what the...
1: My dishwasher's like that. It's like, download the app. I'm like, for the dishwasher?
2: It's awesome, don't get me wrong, but also I feel like it can do a lot more than it's telling me.
1: That's so true. I like your house.
2: Yeah.
0: I think, because was it the same brand that does the long song?
2: Oh, the Samsung, because I have a Samsung, I think, right? I think it's Samsung.
0: Samsung that does the long song.
2: And it gets done, and the dishwasher opens up, and it's like,
1: my mom has one of those.
0: It's like a five-minute song.
2: Why are you celebrating? You did your job. Like, that's one job you have to do is just the dishwasher.
0: And don't ever have...
2: Cocky about it.
0: You don't ever want to have a serious conversation when the dishes are about to be done, because you'll be like, and I'm keeping the baby, and then it's like, you're like, oh my god, it's going for 4 minutes,
1: and the net, it's recording it.
0: I know, it's so bad. I do think we add apps to things that don't need apps,
1: like the dishwasher,
0: because like there's no world. My
2: lights,
0: my
2: our lights downstairs have an app.
0: Yeah, my clothing. Yeah, my
2: too much.
0: My air filter thingy that's got an app. I go, I can just push the button.
2: Sure,
0: like I will never be here at the fair and go, I really wish my air filter was on. I really wish. Like, what? Or, like, it does that with our clothes washer.
2: Oh, sure.
0: Where I go, there's never going to be a time that somebody magically puts my dirty clothes in. I'm going to leave and then push the button in my car.
1: I don't get it either.
0: Because it's like, if I put the dirty clothes in there, there's not a way where it's going to be helpful.
1: The problem is, too, when the
0: like
1: appliances... Like, I'm okay with the appliances making me feel dumb when they're, like... normal appliances. I'm like, I get it. I'm dumb. It's fine. But when they're like, no, the app that is running your appliance makes you feel dumb, that's not okay.
0: Can I tell you, too, we need to definitely change adding, I'm not going to say her name because it turns on everybody's little robot.
1: Siri, Alexa.
0: Yeah, that
1: Google.
0: One.
1: Are there more?
0: No, but the A one. Because Alexa. You'll be in a conversation with somebody, it could be so serious, and I'm like,
1: oh, Siri, sorry, Siri, not you.
0: Okay, so you could
2: never
0: be,
2: you, Siri.
0: It's never you.
1: Never, it's never you. Shut up.
0: Like, you could be in a full-on conversation with somebody like, hey, I really have to tell you about this ex I'm leaving. And then you're like, yeah. Alexa, turn on the light! And it's like, no, you know what? No, you know what I like? Walking over and turning it on.
1: Myself.
0: I love that. And all of a sudden you're screaming about it, and it's like, normalize not.
1: How about not?
0: How about not? How about just turning the light switch on?
1: It's bad when your kids start screaming at the appliances.
0: I know. And so then I have to say please and thank you all the time.
1: To the robot.
0: And because otherwise my kid takes like the barking and starts retaining it herself.
1: No.
0: Here's what that A word lady is still doing. She's trying to continue conversations lately. Have you noticed that?
1: No. What do you mean?
0: If you talk to your robot assistant.
1: Shmalexa.
0: Shmalexa. Probably started everybody's up. I'll wait.
1: Sorry.
0: She will be like, ask follow-ups. Because I asked her the weather today, yesterday, when we were going to the pool.
1: Yeah.
0: I asked her the weather, and then she was like, why? What do you plan today? It's like, mind your business.
1: She's a government plan.
0: And then Gogo, my four-year-old, starts talking to her, and I'm like, no.
1: No.
0: Knock that off.
1: We don't tell Schmalexa our business.
0: Yeah. Like, knock it off. Like, hey. stay out of this, you.
1: My dad is the type that will talk to Schmalexa, but then, like, won't share his location services with us. He's like, I don't want everybody to know my location. I'm like, you literally just talked to Schmalexa
3: for 20
1: minutes. And told her what you were doing today and where you were going. But I, who loves you, can't know if you're dying in the woods. Okay.
3: It's like, oh, that's my good friend. She tells me the weather every day.
1: Yeah. I'm like, okay, boomer.
0: When we get back, we have 30 minutes of pure pop culture here on Hot to Go and Brittany and Kendall.
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12: Hello, My Talkers. I've got some traffic for you here at the top of the 5 o'clock hour. Hope you all are driving safe during your commutes. Looks like there's still a crash on US 10 West and eastbound around the exit onto Snelling or MN-51. There's also a crash on I-35 West southbound, and that's going to be at exit 28A. In the Minneapolis area. And then there's another crash in the Fridley area on MN 47 northbound, so be safe and look out for that. There is some pretty bad traffic city center on I-94 and going on to 35 West, so keep that out for all of the My Talkers in their commute right now, and enjoy the fair.
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0: The hottest pop culture stories of the day live here at the Minnesota State Fair. Yeah, That's where we're at, people. And it is hot and it is loud and we are obsessed with it. We've got Billie Eilish, who got who married her brother Phineas. That sounds weird.
2: Wait, what?
1: Mm-hmm. Try that again.
0: She did. She married them.
1: That's cool.
0: Was the officiant, but she did marry them. Thank you. Mm. And Olivia Rodrigo raises a lot of money for charity. This is Hot to Go. I'm Brittany.
1: I'm Kendall.
2: And I'm Mike.
0: All right, to clear this up, Billie Eilish did not engage in a marriage with her brother Phineas, but she did marry her brother. She officiated their wedding. She, a longtime girlfriend, and Phineas did get married over the weekend, where Billie Eilish was the officiant.
1: I really preferred it, though, when you said Billie Eilish married her brother.
0: I know. I was like,
1: whoa, this is the juiciest Hot to Go I've ever heard.
0: And I kept it for two, secret for 2 hours.
2: Wow.
0: Saved it for Hot to Go. Yeah, Claudia is the longtime girlfriend of Phineas. And they got married over the weekend. And the one and the only Billie Eilish was the officiant.
1: What would you... I mean, like, it's cool. Because Phineas is always in the background. People are like, and Phineas.
2: Yeah.
1: Like,
2: yeah.
1: Maybe you're there. And then you're choosing to put your mega, mega star sister again at the center of your nuptials. They must actually really like each other.
0: They sure do. Like, anytime they're together, I feel like they lull it up. They have a good time. I don't think... She even likes to do projects without him at this point.
1: I wouldn't either. I mean, just like does all the behind the scenes everything for her.
0: Yeah, like you're talking about like producing and the, you know, all the instrumentals.
2: And I don't know a better way to put to bed any rumors, because there were some rumors that things maybe weren't always the brightest with the two of them. Again, maybe Phineas felt like she would always steal the spotlight a little bit.
1: She does.
2: She doesn't always want to necessarily, or he wanted to maybe separate himself a little bit more as an act, as a performer. But this is a good way to put those rumors to bed.
1: But the thing is, like, she does, because she's Billie Eilish.
0: Yeah.
1: And like you kind of did it to yourself, Phineas.
2: Yeah.
1: Like, because then he tried to do a couple, didn't he have a couple songs by himself where he produced songs for other people and it was like, and Phineas. And like, oh, okay.
0: They're like, I don't know who Phineas is without Billie, which is true. I don't. I think Phineas gets best of all worlds. He financially is right up there with Billie Eilish. I'm sure they split things, you know, pretty down the middle. It's your brother. And then gets to kind of walk around this world without having to worry. Like, that would be... I would choose Phineas, like, his road, his journey, over Billie's any day.
1: Also, I feel like he's just mad because his name's Phineas. But that's
0: not
1: Billie's
0: fault. I love it.
1: No, you don't.
0: Yeah, I would. It's, like, super Irish.
1: You're not going to name your kid Phineas.
0: I have a nephew that's Finn, so I feel like that's close.
1: Finn Lee, Finn Nick, Phineas.
0: He's just Finn. I think Phineas is cute.
1: Mm.
0: I mean,
1: it's fine. It's fine.
0: Phineas and Ferb. That's also a good one.
1: Again, it's a character.
0: I do like Phineas. Okay. I mean,
1: you're full of it.
0: I'm a little bit gay-lish.
1: Speaking of musicians, Olivia Rodrigo's inaugural Daisy Chains Field Music Festival came and went over the weekend.
0: Yeah.
1: They made $20 million in one weekend.
0: That's crazy.
1: For women and girls charity. So Olivia Rodrigo just decided, like, hey, I want to throw together this music festival. I'm going to get some of my girls. You know, you might have heard of them. Chappell Roan, Stevie Nicks, Sarah McLachlan, Doechii, a couple others. We're going to do this music festival in California for one weekend. All the money, everyone's performing for free. All the money we make is going to go to these nonprofits. And I'm sure all the artists also donated, you know, get it up to that $10 million number. They hit $10 million. And then Jeff Bezos' ex-wife, Mackenzie Scott, who just gives away everything.
0: Yeah.
1: Is like, all right, cool. I'll double it. $20 million in one weekend.
0: Dang. I will say this. I think just the artists giving up their, like, any sort of fee.
1: Mm-hmm.
0: That's huge.
1: Right?
0: No artist does that. Like, I'm going to perform for free at a festival, one night thing, and pop in there. I mean, that's a lot. You're losing a lot of money to opportunities and things when you say that.
1: Right? Right? But, like, you can only have somebody of Olivia Rodrigo's level to be able to get away with that, to, like, get all those people to come out, to do it for free, to make the press behind it. Like, come on.
0: Yeah, that's pretty cool.
1: Also, our number one fans are leaving. Shout out. Thank
0: you. Love
1: you. If you're watching this on YouTube.
0: You better not go to another station and say that.
15: Holla.
0: Holla. All right. Yeah, so I do think, I mean, that's pretty epic, giving up time and energy like that on a night. Like, that's a lot. It's pretty impressive. And it's all for women's charity. That's amazing. I'm so glad. Olivia Rodrigo, I will say this. She talks the talk and she walks the walk.
1: 100%.
0: She's been so passionate. Wait, from her first tour she did, which I want to say, it's Sour and Guts. I always forget which one happened first, which album.
2: Sour, I believe, wasn't it?
0: You think so?
2: Yeah.
0: Yes. And so on Sour, when she first toured, she put so much money towards Planned Parenthood, which is one of her favorite charities, and got so much backlash when they were handing out contraceptives and had Planned Parenthood and donated a bunch of money to Planned Parenthood. And people were really mad, especially
1: her first tour.
0: Her first tour she ever did.
1: That's pretty ballsy. I mean, to take any kind of stance.
0: Yeah, and she took a huge one. And people, especially in some of the different communities, were angry about it. And she's like, this is where I stand. This is what I want to do. And she's always been that way.
1: Mm-hmm. There are very few artists that will stand in their truth and be like, this is who I am. And if it alienates half the base, it does what it does.
0: Yeah.
2: And I feel like that's a real reason why she was able to grab 15 artists and be like, hey, can you come do this for me? Because they've seen her walking the walk this entire time. This isn't like somebody who got a call from their team saying, hey, RPR needs a little bit of an uptick. Why don't we do this big charity concert? Like, she's been doing this for over 5 years.
0: Yeah. Mm-hmm. Mm-hmm. Yeah, so you're right. Let's talk about Kelly Osbourne.
1: Ooh, how's she doing?
0: Well, better.
1: That's good. She's acknowledging that she's doing better?
0: I'm so glad you got my hint because, yes, Kelly Osbourne is reflecting on how much her dad, Ozzy Osbourne's death affected her overall well-being. Kelly said that, as you guys know, Kelly's been very down in weight, like very, very minimal in weight, very scary almost where she's at. And she's been through now a breakup and a couple other things where you're like, are you okay?
1: Mm-hmm.
0: She acknowledges it's been the hardest year of her life. And I'll never be the person I was before my father died. A part of me died too. She said, everything is different. I'm different. Everything has changed. But it's just taking it one day at a time and putting the pieces back together in a way that you think will work. Now, in this interview, she also addressed that her physical appearance was scrutinized quite a bit. And she admitted that I didn't navigate it well. I wasn't doing well, and I wasn't well at all.
1: We've been talking about this for months, and we've been really tiptoeing around it. And I think that that's not tiptoeing, but we've been respectful of it.
0: Can we
1: acknowledge, though, that like this is happening and we can see it with our own eyes? And the people, and I do think that for a very long time, the quote-unquote media, gossip rag style, the paparazzi style, would hound women for their weight or for any type of psychiatric, psychological, anything. They would just pounce on it and make it so much worse. Now, it's a lot more respectful.
0: Yeah.
1: People are learning. You can't screw with people's lives like that.
0: Yeah.
1: It's very serious. And so people have been really quietly kind of tiptoeing around it while acknowledging it. And she's been like barking at it. She's been mad that people are even saying she looks thin or she looks not healthy or unwell.
0: And the funny thing is like, listen, you want to walk around 20 pounds up, 20 pounds down, whatever. Nobody cares. It's 2026. I don't care. But the minute I'm like, we're normalizing a body that somebody is sick, it's the same concept of like, if they're bleeding out, you're dying in front of us. Right. And like, I don't want to normalize that for kids. I don't want to normalize that for adults.
1: Mm-hmm.
0: I want to verbalize that that person isn't doing well. And that is not the goal. Because most of my childhood, there were women that weren't doing well. And we're like, oh my God, body goals. Oh my God. Yes.
1: Look at Nicole Richie's ribcage.
0: Like, it's so amazing. She's tiny now. And you're like, no, that person's struggling, and that's okay to name it, and that's okay to see something, say something when it's that obvious.
1: Yeah, and like, not healthy.
0: And I get it. She's also was at a place of like, I wasn't ready to acknowledge it, and now I'm ready to acknowledge it. And sometimes that's like, the rear mirror of it all.
1: Mm-hmm.
0: Sometimes you can't name it while you're in it.
1: Yeah.
0: You know, I've been in that where like, I look back at photos and be like, yeah, that girl wasn't doing great, but like I had to get through the tunnel. Just keep going forward, and then I can look back and go, so at least Kelly Osbourne is saying, you're right, I wasn't doing well. I didn't know how to navigate something. I was so sick. People were being so cruel.
1: Yeah.
0: And it's like, she's also so triggered by people talking about her weight. Because, you know, in the past, it's been so flippant about being a little bit overweight in her mind or on whatever. So, mm-hmm.
1: yeah.
2: In this interview, she talks about her relationship with her dad and obviously the passing of Ozzy Osbourne. Let's not forget, she was in a relationship with a guy who was so problematic. His rock star group, like that was with him, Slipknot, Sid Wilson is who she was with, just kicked him out of the group.
0: Mm-hmm. Yeah.
2: So again, not only is she dealing with the loss of her dad, not only is she dealing with these comments, she's now dealing with a partner who, for all intents and purposes, seems like he was going through some stuff himself, or obviously is just maybe not a great dude. And that's just another reason why she was probably having such a tough year and had so much to deal with. So
1: yeah, Kelly had a terrible year. Yeah.
0: She had a terrible year. I don't regret. You know, our show has been like, hey, this weight is a problem. This person is sick. I don't regret saying that. No. I also am so thankful that she's also saying it now.
1: That she's acknowledging it.
0: Yeah. Mm-hmm.
1: Yeah, I agree. All right. Sometimes you do just have to acknowledge things, and sometimes you just got to be part of the joke. So you guys remember when Good American founders Khloe Kardashian and Emma Gerd, they started this jean company together. I love Good American. We all do. Like, they're jeans that fit everybody. The whole point with Khloe Kardashian's thing was like, I've gained weight, I've lost weight. These are jeans that are going to fit everybody. And they do. They're great.
0: They're great. And they have like this great give and different sizes that hit at different spots. It's amazing.
1: But there was this rumor for a while that the two of them, the two founders, were not doing well. And Emma has worked with many a Kardashian member and helped them launch their companies. However, Khloe hasn't appeared in an ad since August of 2024. So whoever saw

0: is like preparing for my Netflix documentary about blank. It's the two of them sitting down. Chloe is in full Good American gear. It says preparing for the documentary about what went down at Good American. The two of them are like, listen, calm down. Chloe's been launching her protein popcorn. How's that going, Chloe? I'm back. It must not be going well because Chloe's back doing all the Good American PR. She's rocking all the jeans. She just put like four posts on her Instagram. I'm like, you know where your bread and butter is.
1: It's yeah.
0: promoting clothing that people like you, like me,
1: all who inclusive, fluctuate yes. weight,
0: want to wear. Not yeah. your freaking protein popcorn.
1: I just saw too, man. We were talking about this. The jean war is real. And if you don't have yourself a celebrity attached to your jean company, you're screwed. You're out here without a land army. You know what I mean? Like, right now, we've got Hailey Bieber is signed up with Gap. We just had Tate McRae come out with Calvin Klein. So they need Khloe Kardashian to still stay on the front and the like front and center of Good American. And like you said, Khloe Kardashian, you need Good American. That yes. is easily probably the most one of the most successful Kardashian brands.
0: Yeah, right? Like, you make a lot of money off of
1: yeah.
0: this. So they're fine. Good. Not so much.
1: No.
0: Good American and Good. Very different brands. Good is that company that went together with Callaway Golf. They made that commercial last week where one of their players is standing there. He wants to go tee off. He's about to grab his driver, and a woman grabs it. She's about to. And he pushes her to the ground.
1: Cool.
0: Says, don't touch my driver.
1: Cool vibes, Callaway. Good vibes.
2: You guys
1: didn't
2: get it. It was a spoof off the movie Obsession. I'm surprised you didn't get it.
1: I saw Obsession twice. I still to this day, I like went down a Reddit thread. I still don't know what they're talking about.
0: It
1: did they
0: make
1: see
0: sense.
1: Obsession?
3: I don't think they did.
0: So the ad gets pulled. Callaway immediately starts apologizing because Galaxy Golf, Dick's Sporting Goods, the PGA Tour store, they all drop them. And that's massive for them. They blame it all on Good. They cut ties with Good. Well, this little bad company, the CEO, he has himself a couple drinks, I'm assuming, because he goes on X and loses his mind.
1: Yep. I love that you're like, two drinks down.
0: And this man goes, that's it, bet. Interesting that Callaway Golf asks us to make an ad, then approves it, then asks us to take the fall, then drops us in a coordinated media blitz and covers it up by giving $1 million away, thinking everyone will be okay with it. The 33rd 30 will be legendary. This man sent out this tweet at 3:40 in the morning.
3: Oh, boy.
1: No.
0: So maybe not two drinks. Maybe have like 17. I was going to say.
3: This is the guy in the commercial who pushed the person over. Like,
0: this is
3: the
0: CEO.
3: One. He was the quote-unquote actor in the commercial that shoved a woman.
0: Mm-hmm. So he puts that on an X at, again, 3:40 in the morning.
1: So this is good.
0: Yep.
1: Saying like, okay, Callaway, you're trying to blame us. Hell to the no to the no.
0: We're going
1: to
0: sue you.
1: What does Callaway say back to this?
0: So as of this morning, Callaway hasn't said anything, but the good guy goes, oh, no, excuse me. I was never going to sue Callaway. And you know what? I was just trying to say, we all knew what was happening. We fired the people who were in charge of the ad. They no longer work for us. We apologize for how bad the ad was. I think at the end of the day, we just wanted to make sure everyone knew it was all of our mistakes.
1: Do you think like his phone was like imprinted on his face when he woke up? Kind of that vibe yes. of like falling asleep tweeting, like, and he's like, what did I do?
0: So
1: what
0: bad.
1: What did I do?
3: 25 missed calls from his legal department.
0: Yeah.
3: Which for that company is probably just one dude.
0: Yeah.
3: Like, right. Dale keeps calling me. I don't know what I did
1: Dale.
3: Wrong.
1: Like, Dale, what like, did I do?
0: Callaway is going to sue us, you idiot.
3: We can't afford that lawsuit.
0: Yeah, so good is a. They're trying. They're trying.
1: You don't want that smoke. You don't want that fire.
0: No.
1: Nobody does. You guys were idiots. Just dance in it for a second and then be done with it.
0: Right? Like, people didn't know who you were before this.
1: No.
0: They're not going to remember in 6 months who you are after. Apologize. And don't do it again.
1: And I know we've explained it, but what does Good do?
3: It's like, so hats, shirts, they're doing accessories. They're doing golf accessories. It's basically like your, and Barstool has like a spinoff of it. They're just more of like your lifestyle brand. It's a lifestyle brand for golf.
1: Okay.
3: So you're wearing clothes. It's mostly
1: apparel.
3: But
1: they don't make the
3: clubs. No.
1: Okay,
3: that's why they had to partner with Callaway for this driver commercial.
1: They're like the Travis Matthews.
3: Sure. Yeah.
1: Okay.
3: Yeah.
0: They definitely.
1: Which isn't a real human, and it took me a year to figure that out.
0: They definitely, Callaway definitely went, we need a younger demographic.
3: Yeah.
0: Oh, who's the cool kid? My nephew likes good. Sure, hire them.
3: We'll go with them.
0: Yep.
1: They're like, I regret
4: It's Hot to Blow.

0: At this point, we head on over to Mike Ganger, king of the blind items. What secret on the internet might be the next to blow?
1: Doja Cat's talking. She's talking because she's got a tour coming up in this fall. And most recently, she was on a podcast, and somebody asked her about, on this podcast, if she was an Ella fella. Now, an Ella fella is apparently what you are if you're a fan of Ella Langley.
2: See, I wouldn't have known that.
1: I wouldn't have known that either. Thank and you. Rightfully so, Doja was like, I don't know what that is. And they followed up and they said, oh, Ella Langley, the country music star. Like, are you a fan? And then she responded, I don't know what that is. Again.
0: And I will say this. The podcast she was on is somebody I follow. He's a comedian. Mm-hmm. And they edit it. And they want it to be dry.
1: Okay.
0: So she was giving that dry energy back. They're a very funny, witty, like, you sit in things for a while. So, like, at first I was like, okay, she's kind of doubling down, but, like, in, like, a, all right, I understand.
1: And for those who don't know, Ella Langley, forget country music, forget whatever, she's had the number one song in the country, Choose in Texas, for the last 5 months. Not 5 weeks, 5 months. How long she's been at number one. She's about to pass Mariah Carey for the most number weeks on top of the Billboard Hot 100 charts. Like, it's insane what this song has been able to do.
0: It blows my mind that somebody in the music industry wouldn't know who Ella Langley is. But now, I could say she was doing it for the bit and this interview.
1: Sure, and you read, you know, Doja Cat, how you're, you know, I don't know, 14th on that list, and you see the person at the top of the list, that's Ella Langley. Now you know who that is.
0: Yeah.
1: Well, Ella Langley herself saw the interview and responded in a fun way. She put a comment out there and just said, Ella Langley, ? What is that?
2: What is that?
1: So she was leaning into it, having fun. Now, later on, Doja was asked, and she just flat out was like, I don't listen to country music. I don't know. I didn't know who Ella Langley was.
0: She was on her live. Yeah. She was doing her live by herself, where she does a lot of, like, truth bombs. So she was hitting her e-cigarette, and she was like, hey, guys, I never have listened to country, and I've never understood country. I don't know who Ella Langley is. Like, triple down now.
1: So she is triple down now. Well, in case you guys want to know, here's the blind item part of this, the hot to blow story part of this. Doja Cat is doing what she's done in the past, and she's... had a history. She had a pub relationship with Joseph Quinn last year, where they were seen out and about. He is of Stranger Things fame. He's about to be George Harrison in the Beatles biopics from Sam Mendes. And so she's maybe, I'm just going to put this out there, she's got some blue dot fever going on.
2: Mm-hmm. I mentioned explain what blue dot fever is.
1: Yes, this was new to Kendall last week. You were gone when the blue dot fever thing happened. This is when you go on to Ticketmaster and you say, oh, I want to go to this show. And you click on, can I find tickets? And all you see are blue dots. That means nobody's purchased those tickets. Fortunately for us, we've got an apple-to-apple comparison because both of these performers are going to be in the Twin Cities area next month.
0: That's crazy.
1: It's wild. So on the 1st of the month, October 4th, it's Doja Cat going to be, I think, at the Target Center. Yes, Target Center. And then you've got Ella Langley going to be at the Grand Casino Arena. We're going to be at the Grand Casino Arena show.
0: Yeah, we are.
1: Super excited about it. If you want to go check out Ella Langley at the Grand Casino Arena, you're going to have to get aftermarket tickets now, secondhand tickets, because it's already sold out. And if you do that, you're going to find, like, they're going to be about $300
2: for a nosebleed.
1: For just to get in the door tickets are $300. Now, if you want to go to see Doja Cat a month earlier at Target Center, $27.50.
0: Oof.
1: AKA the price of, you know, two people at McDonald's will get you into the Doja Cat show.
0: Oof. Yeah, Doja Cat. That kind of makes me it illuminates the I don't know who Ella Langley thing a little more in a less flattering light.
1: Because now when you Google Ella Langley, when you look up that number one song, not only are you going to see that she's been on the top for 20 straight weeks, you're going to see that she's beefing with Doja Cat. And then you're going to get that name Doja Cat in your feed and be like, oh, I wonder what Doja Cat's up to. Oh, she's got a show coming here. Oh, I only need $27 to go see it.
2: If you Google right now Doja Cat music.
1: Yep.
2: Doja Cat, she still doesn't give a bleep about country. Did it? Like, it is all about Ella Langley.
0: Yeah.
2: To your point, Mike. Like, I just typed it in.
1: So.
0: I will say this to one thing of Doja Cat's credit is she sure don't care about who she pisses off, especially because she jumps on her live and talks a lot of crap. Mm-hmm. Like, a lot.
1: If she can't sell out shows, though, she better start caring.
0: Yeah.
1: That's the problem.
2: I just don't like when anybody goes into the space of... what is that?
1: I don't know her.
2: Like,
1: what
2: you
1: is that?
2: Know that she's a human. They've just explained to you that you don't, that, like, she's Ella Langley as a person. And then what is that? Like, no, now you're just being rude. Now you're just being, like, petty.
0: Kendall, especially, like, to your point exactly, especially then, now you've definitely been tagged in things.
1: Sure.
0: You're now, like, if you give it a day, let's say it was a day in between, you've experienced enough Ella Langley at your face because of the internet. You can be like, oh, I listen to her song. I love that song, and I don't even like country. That serves all your audience.
1: Boom.
0: There, bam,
1: that's
0: done.
1: That's how you're going to get better ticket sales.
0: Like, yeah.
2: It's just weird. Like, instead, go, hey, see all this, and then go, at Ella Langley, I know who you are. Do you want to do a song together? I'm sure Ella Langley, she's been involved in all kinds of drama. She'd probably be like, all right, cool.
0: Ella, like, Doja decided, like, she would rather identify as a hater than get in on that because, like, I don't know. And
2: dumb.
0: I think it's dumb, too.
1: We're definitely getting a Drake remix of Choosing Texas, just AKA. Just to let you know. Just by the way, we saw a tease of it last week.
0: Good.
1: We've got more teases of it. Drake and Ella, they're going to do a song together.
0: I know it was posed. Yeah. I know it was fake. Or, like, not posed. It was
1: predetermined.
0: Yeah,
1: or
0: like, staged.
1: Yeah.
0: But it was so cute. When that popped up in my feed, that Ella Langley singing and Drake was singing every word along with it, love that. It's Hot Mess. All right, John Galliano. John Galliano was picked as Vogue's big old museum for the Met this year. They were going to do an exhibit which had John Galliano, Horizons. Well, the internet did what the internet did and said in 2011, there was a lot of really messed up tweets and just like overall anti-Semitic and racist incidents that John Galliano had. So John Galliano said, I will go ahead and step down, which leaves the Met Gala in a real pickle.
2: Yeah.
0: Because that's coming up, and now they're going to a place of, can we even do this? Can we even continue with this? Or are we at a place of, we have to move the Met Gala?
2: Which they won't.
0: Or cancel the Met Gala, because they don't have their go-to.
2: But they can't. Like, how are they going to cancel the Met Gala? Like, to your point, Brittany, they have this all marked out 5 years in advance. Like, what is the theme going to be? Who are the hosts going to be? Because the Met Gala is the number one driver for money for the Met.
0: Yeah.
2: Like, I don't know how whoever planned to have this exhibit didn't cross the T's and dot the I's. Because in this day and age, you have to check people's background. Did they say something unhinged in 1975? All right, clock it. We're going to find out.
0: Yeah.
2: This is a miss on their part, a major miss.
0: I don't know how this is happening so much. It's 2026. Hey, guys, I know we're all, like, anti-AI, but this is like a job for AI.
2: Just put it in the
0: just
2: search
0: put
2: engine.
0: An A. Has this person ever done anything that would get us in a weird spot? This is what you need AI for. If you're not hiring a 30-year-old or 35-year-old millennial who knows how to search a guy, like her good friend's new boyfriend, then you need AI to scrub the internet, but go look through the internet, find if there's anything problematic.
2: Just do it. It's easy. I could do it right now.
0: Literally. Tell us what you think. Is Met Gala really, really messing this up? Or, like, are we at a place where this is just going to keep happening? This is along the line, too, of, like, the Bachelor franchise. It's not that hard, guys.
2: Uh-uh.
0: All right. I hope you like, subscribe. I think we're 10 subscribers away from 1,000 subscribers here on Hot to Go. Because we're on YouTube, baby. We get back, of course, we're playing a game. But before that, Julia, what's going on these dang roads?
3: Thanks for asking, Brittany. That crash that I was talking about earlier on the US 10 eastbound and westbound around the Snelling exit is still there, and there's still debris in the road, so be safe in that area. There is also a crash in Bloomington on the I-35 west southbound. It also looks like there is a traffic incident in the St. Paul area on US 61 northbound. That's more like, that's around between Ramsey County Road 43 and Lower Afton Road. So keep your eye out for all that stuff on your commute home, my talkers. Stay safe and enjoy the fair.
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5: I can't have extremely hot guy around me. 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
2: And then
5: on
2: she's
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5: other.
2: I could be your mother. And they're like, I'm 36. That'd be weird. What do you mean?
3: I don't know.
5: I think abs are unattractive. I'm just going to say it.
2: What?
5: Yeah.
2: Do you have a fever?
5: I think they showcase that you don't prioritize your family.
2: Okay.
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6: 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Will they know what they're doing? 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
3: Hey, My Talkers. I'm here with your weather for you at the 3 o'clock hour from Twin Cities 5 Eyewitness News, brought to you by Treasure Island Casino. It is a scorcher at the fair today, and unfortunately it hasn't cooled down even though it's later in the day. It's just a little cloudy. We should be expecting high 80s, mid-70s for the rest of the week, but it might cool down at the end of the week with some rain, and right now, My Talk, it's 90 degrees.
20: Julia, we know it's 90 degrees.
0: Did you take up smoking during that break?
20: Actually, I just had a sriracha ball and was kind of stuck right there.
0: Kendall, you all right, bro?
21: No. I know it's hot as Hades in here.
22: Hey, guys.
0: And we just did our Zara Larsson dance. We are doing a Zara Larsson dance for Midnight Sun until all of our shirts sell out. And we got a lot of shirts left. We got a lot of dances left. It's our longest running tradition.
2: Can I be honest with you?
21: Yeah.
2: I was really excited because I thought maybe we could sell the most shirts this year.
21: Mm-hmm. Yeah.
2: The morning show already sold out of their shirts.
21: Yeah, well, that's why they don't have to do dances. You will keep dancing and you will like it.
2: Yes, ma'am. Mike?
1: Yeah?
2: Go ahead.
1: Oh, you want to play a game?
2: Yeah, yeah.
1: We should play a game. And I should play music for a game.
2: It'd be really nice.
21: Also, but maybe let's just sit here and think about what we've done with our lives. The morning show always sells their shirts out.
1: This is on me.
3: Wait, because, guys, I have to interrupt off-site. Ooh. Your shirts are so cute. Don't be discouraged.
21: Aww. Yay, Julia! If you didn't know this year we're doing camo with pink writing. So if you've always wanted a camo shirt and feel like, I don't know how to get into this trend, this is it. This is the ground floor.
2: Review.
21: Jump in.
2: To hold your hand.
21: Or hold your hand.
2: Also, our producer Julia is 21, which means that it's cool.
21: It's a cool shirt.
1: You think with all of that delay and the help from Julia, I would have been able to find our sound effects for the game that we're playing today, but it's been so long since we played this game that I can't find it right now. So we're going to deal with it.
2: Oh, God, make it stop.
1: We're playing. That's how the song goes. We're playing Match Game. We're playing Match Game at the Minnesota State Fair, the great Minnesota get-together. It's in there somewhere, and I am struggling to find it. But let's go ahead and play the game today. You guys know how this works. I'm going to read a question, and it's Match Game style. You guys have watched the show. You've seen it. You get it, whether it's Match Game 77 or 76 or 78 with Dreen Rayburn, maybe more recently with Martin Short.
2: Oh, my God. Nerd alert.
1: Yeah, I'm a huge game show fan. I'm sorry. Alec Baldwin hosted for a few years, and then everybody who was on the panel got canceled. It was a weird thing. But let's play the game. This one is all going to be inspired by the Minnesota State Fair. I'm going to start by flipping a coin to see who's going to go first.
21: It's flipping.
1: It's heads.
21: That's me.
1: Brittany, do you want question A or B for round one?
21: I want B for Brittany.
1: So how this works, instead of a panel of celebrities, we have a panel of six Minnesota State Fair attendees. So I asked six people at the Minnesota State Fair their best response to this question. Brittany, for everyone you match, you get a point. You ready to go?
21: Do it.
1: Whoever gets the most points in the first two rounds is going to be going first in our super match. And whoever gets the highest super match answer wins the game today. Brittany, you're going with one or two. I forgot. A or B?
21: B.
1: She's going with B for Brittany. Brittany, I ask you this question. Again, match game style question. That new food vendor sure is bad. How bad are they? One side of the menu has a list of entrees. The other side has a list of blank. Again, that food vendor, new food vendor at the Minnesota State Fair, must be bad.
21: One side of the menu.
1: You only do it the first time.
21: Sorry.
1: Yeah, you need to watch this show more often. One side of the menu is a list of entrees. The other side is a list of blank.
21: Emergency services.
1: Emergency services. Can you be more specific?
21: Okay. All right. We're on to something.
1: Uh-huh. You're on to something. You got to be a little more specific than that.
21: Doctor's numbers.
1: You're going to say doctor's numbers.
21: Or like...
1: No, she's changing. Now she's pivoting.
21: Ambulances?
1: Those are two different things.
21: Which one is this on there? I want...
1: Again, don't confuse yourself too much. Give us an answer.
21: I'm going to say the ambulance. Doctor's list.
1: What you're going with?
21: A doctor's
1: list. Right, we asked six people at the Minnesota State Fair. That new food vendor sure is bad. One side of the menu has entrees. The other side has a list of...
21: Poison control.
1: Doctors is the number one answer. Three people said doctors. One said medicines. Another said lawyers. And one said funeral home.
21: Okay, that was great for me.
1: That was great for you. You got 3 points right on the bat,
2: like,
1: Brittany.
2: It took a long time, and I still don't even remember the original question.
1: And I still don't even know what she actually said.
21: You know what? And I want to thank the Heat for that, for everybody just giving up on me and giving me the answers. Thank you, Heat.
1: Kendall, I go over to you.
2: Yeah.
1: Carol said, I feel like that pig was giving me some attitude when I went to the oink booth. But I think I figured out why. I walked in eating blank. I think that pig was giving me a little attitude, said Carol, when we walked into the oink booth. And I think I figured out why. I walked in eating blank.
2: Biking on a stick.
1: She's going with biking.
21: This is also Mike. This is what happened to you recently.
1: I didn't walk in with any food. I would never walk. What do you mean?
21: This is the time where you said, hey, if you want a really short line... Get the pork chops, dear.
1: That was outside of the oink booth. No, we did stop at the oink booth, though, because that's a tradition unlike any other.
21: So wait, did you get the food before or after?
1: After. You don't go. Everyone knows you don't bring food or drink into the oink booth. There's actually signs all over saying to do it. You know, animals and humans can share diseases. It says on the sign.
2: It does.
21: Oh, yeah, I knew that.
1: And that's why you wash hands.
2: Am I winning yet?
1: You are winning, because guess what? The number one answer was bacon. 3 points. You guys are tied at 3 apiece.
21: Yeah, we're tied. You're not
1: Nicely
21: winning.
1: Nicely done.
2: I am, though. It took me way less time.
1: This is true. It took all of us so much less time in our life to have your answer, and I appreciate that. So with that, it is a... by the way, ham was the number two answer, and pig ear was another answer. Somebody
21: pig
1: gave
21: ear?
1: Me.
21: My dogs love pig ears.
1: All right. Kendall, you had to go... It's great to know.
20: Thanks.
1: Love it.
20: I'm glad to know what Murphy and Robot want to eat.
21: Aw, you want, know my babies.
1: Do you want A or B, Kendall, for your second question?
2: I want B for Brittany, because maybe then she will calm down.
1: Let's see if she will.
21: Oh, am I too energetic for you?
1: So energetic.
2: Okay.
21: In this heat, we're all like
2: No. I need everybody to go on. Before Mike says this one thing, I do need everyone to go on their phone, go to the Instagram for my talk, and see how Jason Matheson describes all of his coworkers.
21: Because mine is not a compliment.
2: It might be.
21: Is it, though? Coming from Jason, who hates spastic people?
2: Thank you for bringing that up, because as I speak fluent, Jason, it's not.
21: It's not. It's not.
1: All right, so with that, Kendall,
21: that's what I woke up to this morning.
1: You guys are tied 3-3. Kendall, we go over to you for the next question here for round two. Jack said, it's the first day of the fair. It's been fun, but I need to leave, because if I eat one more blank... they'll have to roll me out of here. Mm. Jack said it's been a fun first day at the fair, but I need to leave because if I eat one more blank, they'll have to roll me out of here.
21: There's only one correct answer. This is, it's mine?
1: It's not yours. It's Kendall's.
21: Sorry. Sorry, guys. Sorry, my bad. I just lost track. I didn't know she gets double tapped.
1: She does, because you went first last time. Second round, you go. What do you got, Kendall?
2: This is for Minnesota State
1: Fair. This is for the Minnesota State Fair.
2: Cookies.
1: It was ass of the Minnesota State
21: Fair.
1: Can I
21: say mine, even though?
1: No, it's yours.
21: I was going to say cheese curd.
1: You said this is absolutely the number one answer, and you thought it was cheese curd.
21: Yeah.
1: Then Kendall said cookie.
2: I said cookie.
1: Cookie's the number one answer. Woo! Sweet Martha cookie. Three people said Sweet Martha cookie. Kendall's up to 6 points. Brittany.
2: Thank you.
1: The next answer was cheese curd.
21: Thanks.
1: Then one said donut, and one said corn cob.
21: What would you think would be more popular?
1: I really like the Frickles.
2: Whoa. You thought that would be the most popular answer?
1: No, I thought you asked me what I... Oh, no. The most popular should be the Sweet Martha's cookies.
21: Okay.
1: Cookies should be more popular than cheese curds. You can get cheese curds everywhere. You can't get Sweet Martha's cookies everywhere.
2: Actually, you can get them at the grocery store.
21: Get them at the grocery store.
1: Not this
21: Thank
1: kind.
21: You. Why are you arguing for me?
1: Not in a bucket. Not like this.
21: Like you keep the bucket. Nobody knows what to do with their bucket.
1: Yeah, only Kendall does. You put your plungers in it.
2: Just saying.
1: All of them.
21: All of them.
1: All four plungers.
2: Plunger on
21: she has
2: every
21: two
2: level.
21: Bathrooms.
2: Right. I'm about to have three men in the bathroom.
1: Final question here for Brittany. You need 3 points to tie it and potentially say the first answer for our super match. But here we go. Rebecca said, wow, those lumberjacks are hot.
2: Yeah.
1: I waited until the end of the Timberworks show and gave them blank. Rebecca said, wow, those lumberjacks are hot. I waited around till the end of the Timberworks show and gave them blank. That's what I asked of the audience of six people attending the fair. Why you all got those grins on your face?
2: Because she's about to say something inappropriate.
1: Don't say something inappropriate.
2: You know she is.
21: Think of is the thing that they stand on in the water. It doesn't make any sense. But it's 90 degrees. Yeah, sure.
1: What? No, you do.
21: I gave
2: Let
21: them.
2: Let her give her her answer.
21: No, just I'm not saying answer. The naughty one. I'm not going to say what everyone thinks I'm going to say, except Mike, who for some reason was born yesterday and doesn't know what I'm going to say.
1: Oh, trust me, I'm well aware of what you're going to say.
21: He ain't got a knock on.
1: Yeah.
21: So I think that it's going to be my number because it's the state fair. There's children here. It's my number.
1: It's your number, and guess what?
21: What?
1: Yep, two people said your number. So you got 2 points. You're up to 5 points in total. Unfortunately for you, Kendall does have the lead going into our super match. Hug was on there.
21: Ew.
1: My number, a kiss, and a wink.
21: Yeah, oh. None of mine were on there.
1: No, Me none neither. Of yours were on there. Sorry.
2: Me neither. Oh, no, Brittany. Someone's here to see you.
1: Uh-oh.
2: No. We might never finish this game.
1: Oh, no.
2: Fairchild and Fairborn.
21: I don't like when you guys are together. No. It gets awkward.
1: Fairchild and Fairborn have just arrived.
21: No.
1: For those who don't know, every day the parade comes around
21: you
1: at
21: guys,
1: the exact same time.
21: You guys have to pick amongst you guys. I'm sick of splitting up families. I'm in love with both of you, and honestly, I forget which one is which.
1: It's on their shirt.
21: Fairchild, yes. Fairborn. Of course.
1: She's into older dudes. Which one is the uncle?
21: Who's the uncle?
1: Sorry. Okay, Fairchild. Yeah, I'm just saying.
21: I like green a lot, and I do have your bracelet from last year, but you got young spastic energy, and that's who I am as a person.
2: Oh, back it up. Back it up.
21: Hey, guys.
1: Ooh.
21: I feel awkward. I do feel like you guys should pick because I love you both, and I forget who's who. Yes, fight it out.
1: Fairborn and Fairchild, the mascots from the Minnesota State Fair, are getting into a Rock'em Sock'em Robots position, and they're going to go up. They're fighting until one of their heads pop
21: Hey, guys, don't fight. I think we can figure this out.
2: Hey, Brittany, did you ever think rodents would fight over you?
21: I did, actually. I've manifested this.
1: Checks out.
21: It was either them or MGK, and it's very rat-like for me. That's my type. I know. But you know this about me.
2: Brittany, you have to pick. Is it going to be Fairborn or Fairchild? There are only 7 days left of the fair, and they need to know if they need to give their love to someone else.
21: They're so cute. You guys are adorable.
1: Only Fairborn was falling out of the
21: I do
1: float.
21: Say Fairborn's commitment
1: is... Yeah, Fairborn loves you.
21: Less goldfish-like. Like, Fairchild, you move on quickly. Because I've seen you. Actually, the bracelet you gave me, by the way, last year...
1: Was re-gifted.
21: You got it from another woman. Yeah. I know that.
1: Fairborn's like, yep.
21: Yeah.
1: She got him.
21: Yeah.
2: Yeah.
21: You were playing for real. Oh, wait. No, I don't.
2: This is such a love soap opera happening on live radio right now. I hope it's playing out as well as it is in my mind.
21: But I will say this. I think you guys should fight it out for like at least another week because I'm here for 5 more days.
2: Brittany, can you give them at least a temporary signal of who you're leaning toward? And maybe we'll get an update later in the week.
21: I don't know, Fairchild. I feel like I lean towards you because I love green. And I do love problematic men. So again, here's where we're at. But Fairborn, I can be convinced. The way that you show dedication on the float makes me feel like we're meant for each other.
2: Hey, Fairborn, I love a golden retriever. Okay? I'm into it. Fairchild, you and your hand-me-down bracelets... Work on yourself.
21: I do
2: work
21: like
2: on him. Yourself. Oh! Fairchild hates
21: I know. And that's
1: why you both picked him. You're good now.
21: I'm going to say this. I think I like Fairchild more because she doesn't like Kendall.
2: He doesn't like Kendall. Hey, thank you both.
21: Thank you, gentlemen.
2: If you ever want to see Brittany lose her mind, please come to the My Talk booth around 2:15. You will see the parade. Fairborn and Fairchild are always there.
21: I love you guys. Mwah, mwah, mwah.
1: Thank you for
21: I do love
1: by.
21: You guys.
2: We love you.
21: You know it.
2: Mike, should
21: you
2: we know finish this game?
1: No, I think it was a disaster already, so
2: thank
1: it's
2: you.
1: Just been
2: I
1: made
2: won.
1: Worse. Yep, you won. Congratulations.
2: Thank you. Hey, the real winners, Fairborn and Fairchild.
21: Are they, though?
2: We hate to see them go, but we love to see them leave. Get that tail up. We'll be right back.
4: Where talk is fun.
5: 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It brings me joy and happiness.
4: 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Everything entertainment.
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21: Thanks, Julia. Yeah, go buy our shirts. They're actually really, really cute. We did another dance today. We're trying to sell our shirts out.
2: Hey, Brittany, I'd appreciate if you take my airdrop because I'm trying to send you the video that I just took of Fairchild and Fairborn, the gophers, a.k.a. the rodent mascots of the Minnesota State Fair, loving you a lot.
1: Yeah.
2: It was an energy.
21: It was an energy.
2: It was beautiful. It actually helped you because we couldn't announce me as the winner of the game.
21: Winner. Also, it's Donna Valentine's birthday today.
1: Yay.
21: Happy birthday, Donna Valentine. You're like one of my favorite people. I want to be you so bad. Especially I want to be your shift 9 to noon.
2: Yeah. She'd really love to hang out with Steve all day.
21: I want to be Steve so I can hang out with Donna Valentine.
2: We know. The first time I met Brittany, she was like, "I have this crush on Donna Valentine."
21: I love Donna Valentine.
2: It's no big deal. Because
21: we're both from like men's radio, and like somehow ended up here. I got a question.
2: I have an answer.
21: Are you holding on to your Beanie Babies?
2: No, actually, I do think my mom held on to a few, but not in the way of, like, we're going to be able to resell them. More in the way of, like, your kid might want to play with this.
21: My mom, I wanted to sell all mine for, like, $5 each at a garage sale, and my mom wouldn't let me.
2: Just because she thought they'd sell for more, or what?
21: No, for specifically the reason you mentioned. She said, someday you will have a kid who will play with this, and God knows how much money I spent collecting these for you. This will go on to your kid. And now Gogo every day plays with those piles of Beanie Babies. And none of them are pristine. But the one that everybody really wanted was the Princess Diana. Do you remember the Princess Diana teddy bear?
2: It was like the really blue, like the royal purple. Bluey purple. Yeah.
21: Yes, purple. And I think it had like a flower on it. We never had one. We had the green one, the Aaron, the Aaron bear or the Irish bear. But we never had the Princess Diana one. It was initially sold for $5 to $7. Now, how much is it worth now?
2: Yeah.
21: Well, that's what's funny, is the people they interviewed are delusional. They were like, yeah, people have them listed from anything to $1.50 to millions of dollars, $1 million.
2: What?
21: And then what I do now is the way that Mike taught me, anything that I'm buying or selling, I search eBay for what they've sold for.
1: Exactly.
21: The comps are about $20 to $50.
2: Okay, so the people who are selling them for $1 million are not getting that.
1: Oh, no. Nowhere near it.
21: Not even close.
1: That's the thing about Beanie Babies, too, though, is it's like, yeah, but on the label of this one, the E is slightly lower than the other, so it's actually a one-of-one rare one, so this one's worth $1 million. Huh?
2: What?
1: That's how it works.
21: And that's how it works.
1: That's the goal here.
2: Didn't you know?
1: That's the goal with Beanie Babies.
21: It's like anything, right? Like, the biggest problem Beanie Babies had is they made a ridiculous amount of them.
2: Right.
21: You know what
2: They're
21: I mean?
2: They're not rare.
21: There's no rarity. They sold them at Walgreens in giant bins. Everybody had one. And they weren't expensive to buy either. I think at one point you could have maybe had like a full set and of like the McDonald's ones. Those ones are harder to get because you actually had to know somebody at McDonald's. Or that's what we did. We knew a bunch of McDonald's kids and they would just get them for us. Or you'd have to go and hope you get the next one.
2: You cheated?
21: Yeah. The Kane boys. My mom's best friend, Ellen, had two sons. Well, had three sons, but two of them, Miles and Seamus, both worked at McDonald's.
2: Yeah.
21: And they got them for me.
2: Oh, did you show him some leg?
21: No, I was like...
2: Some of that Britney...
21: I was like seven.
2: Megan leg.
1: Oh, wow.
2: Don't make it weird, Kendall.
1: It just got real weird.
21: I mean, what's weirder? A full-grown 18-year-old who was obsessing over Beanie Babies in McDonald's Happy Meals? Or an accurate 7-year-old asking her neighbors to grab her them? In that moment, I was rich. I was the richest you'd ever been. And we grew up in Stillwater as like my mom was a single mom. We didn't have much money, but if you would have asked me, we were millionaires because we had a family next door that was willing to give me all of the Beanie Babies from the McDonald's Happy Meals.
2: She was rich in love and rich in gratitude, and as Dolly Parton would say.
21: And rich in little Beanie Babies that were one-third the size of normal Beanie Babies.
2: Mm-hmm. Okay, I mean, I don't mean to bring it up again, but Fairborn and Fairchild... Every
21: Let's talk
2: year,
21: about it. Let's talk about it. It's so weird. It's so. Why did this even happen?
2: So this started 2 years ago.
1: 2 years ago, first year out here.
2: You gave them a heart, like hand, like yes. Taylor Swift heart hand.
21: Yeah, it was pretty cash. I think that's.
2: What was it?
21: That's a cash interaction for me,
2: Mike.
21: I cheer people on.
1: It was very casual, but then I think we came out here and we kind of leaned into it a little bit. We joked about
2: waved.
1: It on the air that they waved and the one seemed kind of into Britney and then ooh, are they, aren't they type thing. And then the next time they came around, the very next day, it was clear. Fairborn was into you.
21: I thought Fairchild was.
1: No, Fairchild is the green one. That's the older
21: That one took a while. That was a slow burn?
1: Yeah, that's the slow burn.
21: Mm. That's the problem is I confused
1: You knew you were
21: going
1: to get to the uncle eventually.
21: I knew I was going to get to the uncle.
1: Of course.
21: Endgame is uncle.
1: And I feel bad for Fairborn because he's the one who's head over heels for you.
21: Yeah.
1: And
21: yeah.
1: It's Fairchild all the way. Like
21: story of my life.
2: Yep. But he gave you a like re-gifted bracelet last year.
21: Fairchild did. Yeah, the uncle.
1: The uncle, the older one, the green one.
2: Yeah, so like what are you doing? Always just, I mean, I know you're going for the money right now, but go for the hot one. Go for you.
1: She's going for the green.
21: Unfortunately.
2: They do look exactly the same.
21: I know. So it's not, I'm not a monster when you, and their names are Fairchild, Fairborn.
1: Mm. Fairborn's a short king.
2: Yeah.
1: He's slightly shorter.
2: Slightly shorter.
21: So
1: but I mean, in terms of
21: honest,
1: a chipmunk or whatever, he's pretty tall.
2: Go first, okay?
21: My favorite relationship with them is when they're on the float and they're legally not allowed to get off the float.
1: Yeah.
21: And I can wave them. Even then, I get embarrassed because they, like, will stare at me for a while and do, like, the hand heart as, like, children are waving at them. I don't like it when they come to our area because I feel uncomfortable.
1: You know who also didn't like it? Their handlers. The entire time they were over here, the two people that escort them around were like, come on, this is enough. The bit's over. Come on, come
2: they
1: on,
2: were
1: come
2: like,
1: on.
2: It'll never be over.
1: It's never
2: I
1: over.
2: Do need, still not over.
21: I do need a photo with them, but I also don't know how to do it.
2: Well, stay tuned.
1: We'll see
2: around
1: the hand
2: 17
1: is.
2: Tomorrow.
21: Yeah.
2: Here on the BK Show, live at the State Fair.
21: We love you guys.
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21: Welcome to the Minnesota State Fair!
2: Everybody's overheated. Clap, clap, clap, clap, clap.
21: You know what? That's not the vibe.
2: I'm sorry.
21: We're hot, but like P-H-A-T.
2: Messes. Wait, what?
21: We got Cheryl gets it. And we've got some BFFs of the show. Danielson's and Daughters Onion Rings. What up, Cheryl?
26: It's hot out here.
2: It's really, really
21: hey,
2: hot.
21: Hey, guys, can we pretend it's not? Can I we know. Just pretend it's great?
26: It's great.
2: Yeah. It's fine. I was just talking to Spencer, and he said, how hot was it by the fryers?
27: It was 94 degrees in the booth.
2: It's fine. It's fine. Frying onion rings in 94-degree weather, it's the great Minnesota sweat together.
27: Ooh, I like that one.
2: You've never heard that?
27: I have not.
21: He's in the fry room a lot.
2: He's on the fry room a lot.
21: They don't let him out. Okay, Cheryl, we have to know, how are you involved with Danielson and Daughters? We want to know everything about it because you brought us onion rings and you brought us potato skins. Tell us everything.
26: My parents started it in 1956 and they sold pizza in the food building. My mom and dad had a couple restaurants and so they thought it'd be nice to have pizza out here. So my dad came out and went to the fair board and said he wanted to, and they said, well, if you can go around and find someone that will share a space with you, you can come. So he found someone in the food building, and then, so they did that for a few years. Then in 1963, they started the onion rings. And then in 2001, they were renovating the food building, and everyone that was in the food building had to reapply. So we reapplied for pizza, chicken wings and drummies, chicken tenders, and potato wedges, and we got that. And then 5-6 years later, we put in for potato skins, and so we got that. So we're Route 66 Roadhouse chicken and potato skins in the northwest corner of the food building, and then we have our onion rings right outside the south side of the building, right across from the Sky Ride, and that's Danielson and Daughters Onion Rings.
2: Okay, and Spencer, you're third generation?
27: I am. I'm the youngest grandchild and the favorite.
2: He had to throw that youngest, and then he threw in favorite just to top it off.
21: Danny, I feel like Spencer, you and I are youngest vibes. We, you know, like get each other.
27: We just get it.
21: We just get it.
2: Did you guys
21: get
2: just finger twirl?
21: Yeah, we did it. We do it all the time. We go way back. You don't know us.
27: Yes.
2: Well, I did the mature professional thing, and I ate, because I'm learning this. I ate while Cheryl was talking.
21: Yeah.
2: These onion rings that you make while you are dying in 94 degree heat, they're worth your blood, sweat, and tears. I just want you to know that.
27: Well, we appreciate that, and I would agree. They're worth every single sweat, tear, blood, prior to and after the fair.
2: When it comes to actually prepping for all these different venues that you guys have, because you have so many here at the fair, and like you said, you've been doing it for 70 years, how long of preparation does this take? Like, is this a months-long thing?
26: I'd say no, it's a lot longer than that. I do all the paperwork. I do all the book work. I have two sisters, and we each have our own lane.
2: You're the daughters.
26: Yes, we're the daughters, and I'm the oldest. So I was always the favorite Spencer.
2: Thank you.
26: And so I do stuff all year. And I would say maybe the end of June we start thinking about when we're going to, you know, what we're going to do, how many this, how many that. I do spreadsheets and everything like that.
21: She's on top of it. Cheryl is oldest daughter vibes for sure.
2: Thank you. Cheryl, you and I.
21: Yeah, that's she has the notes. I just show up.
2: And eat the food.
21: Cheryl, you and I have a connection. I didn't even realize it. Your son was supposed to be here.
26: He was. But yesterday he decided to pick up. My son's really...
21: He's ripped, he's and hot. He's hot. And I can say this because he dated one of my best friends in high school, and that's the most Minnesota thing you can say.
2: I can say this.
26: He picked up it's probably about 30 pounds of ketchup, and all of a sudden he screamed, and he tore his bicep, and so the paramedics came, and he went to an orthopedic place, and tomorrow he's having an MRI. And then they were going to probably do surgery. But he says, you know, it's only my right arm. I can come out and I can still basket potato skins or something like that. And I said, no, I don't think so. You need to stay home.
2: I think you can just stay home this one time. If you guys are just joining us, we're talking to Cheryl and Spencer with Danielsons and Daughters. They've got onion rings in the food building by the Sky Ride, Route 66 Roadhouse Chicken, and potato skins. These potato skins, by the way, look amazing, but I can't put them all in one bite. So, Mike, you might have to do the really hard work.
21: Yeah.
2: And try these.
21: Hey, Mom. Rika dated her son in high school. Or we were, like, in college.
2: Yeah. Okay. Brittany's mom and her daughter just showed up. Okay, Spencer, I got to ask, since you are one of the grandkids, have you worked every single booth?
27: I have worked every booth. I haven't worked every fair.
21: There's some shame in that, Spencer.
27: A little bit, unfortunately. I had some other things like college and
21: how
27: life.
21: Dare you? Yeah. This is the real future you need to like. And it's like, do most of the grandkids work there?
27: Yeah, so there's five of us. Again, the favorite. But,
21: of course.
27: Again, we'll leave that aside. But yeah, so there's five of us here, and every year we all help out, do our thing. Again, Cheryl had said everybody has their lane. My lane is prior to the fair. I get to do all the grunt work. So it's hot at the fair. It's also hot for me before the fair and after the fair. Mm-hmm. And so everyone just stays in their lane, does what they got to do, and makes the magic happen.
2: I always wondered that, too, about any of these family-run food entities. Because I'm like, we just see the 12 days of the fair. But y'all do this all the time. So what happens when one of the grandkids doesn't want to do it?
27: You can.
26: First of all, there's always been a rule in the family. Uh-huh. You don't do anything in August. I mean, you're Minnesota fair.
2: August is dead to you.
26: Yes. So I had a daughter that had a baby August 16th.
21: How dare she?
26: 7 years ago. Then she moved to California.
21: What?
26: Then she moved to Arizona, and she has not been back since her last fair was 2018. Then my younger sister's son moved to South Korea, and he's been there since 2012. He came last year for a couple days to make a cameo appearance, but...
27: You're starting to connect the dots why I'm the favorite.
21: Yeah. Spencer, I think it's like this low bar you can step right over.
27: Yeah, it's not really that hard to be the favorite with the other ones around, but hey, we don't need to talk about that part all that often.
26: And then my other sister has a son, Tyler, who has four kids, so he doesn't.
2: Well, why aren't they working? I mean, can they hold a spatula?
26: The oldest is like eight.
2: Yeah, they should be working. They should be working.
21: Well, I have a 4-year-old who can definitely step up for sure. Mm-hmm. But Mike, you tried the potato skins. What are your thoughts?
1: I did. They're absolutely delicious. Loved every bite of them. They're so good. And these are amazing as well.
2: Thank you. The rings. What's in the pulled pork potato skins, by the way? Because it's not just what all we got going on in here.
1: I love that slaw. That's so
27: good.
1: So
27: we got a pulled pork.
1: Yep.
27: Smoky pulled pork with a sweet slaw. Put a little pepper on top, and then you have four different dressings. We got a sweet chili, we got a honey garlic, a honey mustard barbecue, and then so far the number one has been the smoky barbecue.
2: I can't tell you enough how much people like love supporting the local good staple foods. What were you going
1: to
2: say about it?
1: Well, we just actually tried to make our own potato skins literally like 3 days ago at home, and the thing we screwed up with, it was too potato-y, and it was a little too potato strong. This is a perfect balance of all the toppings and that delicious potato underneath it.
21: Okay, Cheryl, this is the thing. Mike is not one to give up on something, so he's going to keep trying. Is there any tip you can give him? Not obviously the big family secret. I'm not trying to burn bridges here. What's the secret you can tell him to making his own potato skin at home?
26: Well, first of all, we buy them frozen, so the most of the potatoes already gone, and they work really well in the air fryer.
1: Ooh, good to know.
26: Then you put your stuff, fry them up in the air fryer, then you put your toppings on it.
1: Nice. Thank you.
21: You're welcome. I saved you, months of you trial and error. Thank you guys so much, Cheryl and Spencer. You guys got to hit up their onion rings. It's Danielson and Daughters, Minnesota Onion Rings, and your guys' potato skins as well.
0: At why can't I say
21: Route 66.
0: Route 66. Thank you. I would know because my kid's so obsessed with the movie Cars.
21: You would, yeah.
0: But, like, it just
21: or just, like, it's a common phrase, like, not to make you feel bad, but you're
0: Spencer,
21: bad.
0: Remember the part where you said that you were the favorite for being the youngest? That's not the case with Brittany.
21: Here's my mom. She'll agree. I'm like the third. There's seven of us. It's a lot, you know.
0: She did shake her head. No.
21: Go-Go helps. It helps my stock.
0: It helps.
21: You guys, thank you so much. And tell Sean he's back on next year.
26: You got it. All right. Thank you, guys.
27: Thanks, y'all. We appreciate you.
21: Thank you guys so much. All right. Round of applause, Cheryl and Spencer. When we get back, Dolly Parton might be putting out an album soon. Yeah, think about that. We'll be back on the BK Show.
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7: Babes, what are you doing?
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0: The 3 p.m. hour of Brittany and Kendall re-aired for your listening pleasure at 6, where talk is fun. My Talk 107.1, everything entertainment. Sacrifice my life
1: just to hold you. Welcome to the Minnesota State Fair. The BK Show is live. We've got some interesting updates. So, there's a rumor going down that there might be an album coming out from Dolly Parton.
2: Stop.
1: Yeah, they're talking about that they have enough of her music to put something out, and they're kind of testing the waters, like, through, like, the back door of, like, is this something you guys want? Is this something you don't want? Now, Kendall, you adore Dolly Parton. Yes. You adore her music.
2: Yes.
1: Is this something you'd want?
2: I would love this more than anything. I have so many, like, those little Dolly quote books, right, of all the little isms of Dolly. And now that so many more have come forward and come out on your social media and in news reports of things that she's done or donations she's made or things that she said, I want a coffee table book, mm-hmm. and I want this album with it. And I'm seeing nods, so I am not the only person who feels this way. Am I right? Thank you. Thank you.
1: Okay, but here's the question. It's kind of like the Prince of it all, is if this person didn't want to put out this music, they're like, I made this song, I'm not that into it. Do you think it's okay that we still...
2: That's not Dolly. Dolly, anything she made, she said so many times, I just want people to hear my music. I got to write every day if I could. She's got music buried in the ground for us to open in 2045. There's no way. And her estate takes really good care of her business, okay. right? Like, there's a reason we don't know Dolly's personal life. There is a reason that we didn't know every donation she ever made because she didn't want us to. And you know her estate, which is run by her family members, specifically her nieces and nephews. Her nephew Brian is like kind of the main overseer of all of it. They take really good care of it. And if Dolly was like, I don't want this music out there, it wouldn't even be discussed. We would have no idea. But she has openly talked about how she has a vault of music that will never all be released until she used to say this, until I'm dead, because there's so much of it. Like, that's how she talked about it.
1: Yeah, I can see that. I can see, like, that. And also, at this point, and you guys just want more Dolly. You want more Dolly music. And we can only listen to her in Pitbull so many times.
2: If you don't know what she's talking about, microphone this song.
3: Mr. Worldwide, Mr. 305, all the wonderful women. All the
1: Working
3: wonderful women.
1: Five.
3: Yeah, Dolly Parton. Yeah, there was a great 9 to 5 remix that they did together, and it was wonderful. But no, I agree, Kendall. I think this is a situation where we're not going to have an estate battle like we've seen with Elvis, like we've seen with, you know,
2: Prince.
3: even after Michael Jackson passed away, Prince, exactly. Like, I don't think we're going to have any of those issues. All the ducks were in a row when it came to Dolly. That's why she was as successful as she was.
2: Mm-hmm. Totally. By the way, Brittany, are we going to... address the coolest person on stage with us right now?
1: This is the first time ever I've had my... This is the hardest interview I've ever gotten. This is Miss Go-Go. She's 4 years old.
2: Hey, Go-Go. Woo-hoo. Can we get a round of applause for Go-Go?
1: Yeah.
2: Hey, girl.
1: You want to say hi to... You want to say hi to Nana?
4: Say, hey, what up, Nana?
1: No, she says no. She said her agent said that she wasn't doing a talking gig.
2: No.
1: They're cutting it off there.
2: This is Kai's bestie, by the way.
1: Okay, so...
2: That's how he would introduce Go-Go, just so you know. This is Kai's bestie. It's bestie.
1: I debated that.
2: Yesterday, he did tell me, because his dad just got home from the Boundary Waters after 6 days of leaving me home with 2 little children.
1: And you didn't flake on me.
2: And I didn't flake on you. We went to the pool.
1: We went to the pool on Sunday.
2: And Kai got to tell his daddy all about going to the pool. And he said, I said, who'd you go with? He goes, my best friend, Go-Go.
1: Oh. Aww. There was a moment where Go-Go was actually deciding that she's in charge of Kai.
2: Yeah.
1: Where we had to ask Kai, who's in charge of Kai's body? And she looked at Go-Go dead in the eyes and said, not you. So that was kind of funny,
2: this,
1: wasn't
2: like, belly
1: it?
3: Was that
2: out.
3: Funny? Yeah.
1: Yeah.
3: Go-Go thought that was funny.
1: And also, not that true, because Go-Go still told him what to do, didn't she?
2: And he did it. He just listened.
1: Okay, can we talk about the Met Gala?
2: Yes, this was crazy news.
1: Yeah, we've got a lot of stuff still coming out around the Met Gala. They might even have to change the date. So his name is John Galliano. The exhibit they were putting out was John Galliano Horizons. Okay. Well, back in 2011, he said some not great racist remarks, and those are coming up so much so, they're like, he's backing out, completely saying, like,
2: really?
1: Yeah, this is like, he's like, I am actually going to self-select that, like, this is not the, This is not the

0: place for I want this all to like hash out and like I feel awful about this. And so he's stepping down. So to the point where they're like, this was our main event. Now we're at a place of, do we just have to cancel the Met Gala or at least change the date on it?
1: So they're considering canceling because of this?
0: I don't know so much canceling, but they're definitely looking at pushing back because, like, this thing takes years.
1: Yeah.
0: To figure out, do the art costumes, do the big event? Because if you don't know, the Met Gala is not only a place where we get to judge how weird their costumes are.
1: Yes.
0: It's also a place they go walk around like a museum, and they take a different designer and do really fun stuff with.
1: And it's a massive, massive fundraiser for the Met. Like, it's hugely important for them for their funding purposes, like for their fiscal year. So I also go, who planned this and didn't look into this?
0: Yeah.
1: It is 2026, y'all. You need to look into people's social media. You need to make sure you're looking into their past statements because someone is going to unearth it if they've said unhinged things. Like, we know that. This is not a day and age where you can just get away with it. This was a bad move by the team behind the production.
0: It feels like the same people who vet The Bachelor are vetting the Met Gala now. It's not great. Like,
1: they all need a new job.
0: You know what they need? They need a millennial who's in their bed on their computer doing some research. That's what you need. Hire one millennial who may or may not want to go on a date with somebody, and that is absolutely the person who will do the deep digging. Even like the minimal digging is enough. It probably wasn't hard to find these comments.
1: No, if they're coming up this much so that they need to either cancel or they need to push everything back a date, that means there's a luff out there and it was easy enough to find that, like, they can't quiet it down.
0: Yeah.
2: Well, the
0: yeah.
2: one thing, he is actually coming out, and he was the one who, I'm sure there was some, you know, pushing by the groups saying you should do this. He's the one who, you know, announced that he is stepping away.
0: Yeah.
2: And based on these past comments and past things that he said, and Anna Wintour just basically commented and said, I fully support the decision of the museum and the decision of him for taking this step. But it's also interesting. This is Anna Wintour. What is this, the first or second that she hasn't been the actual editor?
0: Oh, I bet she loves this.
2: I'm sure she loves this.
0: I would love this. As somebody who thinks you guys can't do the show without me, which, fun fact, they can, and it's way better. As somebody who, like, loves that feeling of, like, it's all me. Yeah. You can't possibly be fine without me. Anna Wintour has to love.
2: I leave this in your hands for 1 year, and this is what happens? Are you kidding me?
1: But wait, guys, I think she's still in charge of this event,
2: though. Oh, wait, she's still the Met Gala? Okay.
1: Like, I'm pretty sure that was, like, the one thing that she was staying on board for.
2: Got it.
1: So, like, this is her screw-up.
2: Okay.
0: I think she, like, is, like, the havesies type now, where she's, like... But I don't really foresee... I think you're right, though, Kendall. Even things that she pretends she's not in charge of, we know she's still in charge of.
1: She's in charge for everything.
0: She's in charge. I don't foresee her.
1: She actually runs the show.
0: Yeah. She was like, no, I will not take credit for whatever the heck that is.
1: Okay, real quick before we go. Do you remember the good American drama we brought you? It was Khloe Kardashian's jean company that she started up with this woman named Emma Gerd, who has gone off and done all these other things. Well, we kind of low-key heard that there might be some drama behind the scenes. There's not. You know that thing right now where everybody's, like, sitting down on social media and going, like, just waiting for my Netflix documentary about XYZ? The two of them sat down, Emma and Khloe, and did preparing for the documentary about what went down at Good American, a.k.a. there's no beef.
0: Yeah.
1: They're in on the joke. Or maybe there is beef and they're just trying to cover it up. I don't know. We'll see.
0: I mean,
1: but
0: one
1: I
0: place,
1: it was cute.
0: One place we are where there's a lot of beef is here live at the Minnesota State Fair. Hey, guys, that's a new cheer.
1: They're too hot. Leave them alone.
0: Can we get back? We have a real-life cowboy?
1: Yeah.
0: Heck yeah. Yeehaw, the BK Show.
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5: 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Adulting? Napping? No worries. 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Where talk is fun. My Talk 107.1. 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
6: We've got Hayden here live at the Minnesota Fair. Hey, can you guys shout when I say Minnesota State Fair? 90 degrees and you guys are killing it. I love this. Welcome to the BK Show where Kendall got us a cowboy.
7: I got us a cowboy just for you, Brittany.
6: Thank you.
7: Hayden, you're here because Brittany said I need a cowboy. I said, I can find you a cowboy. You don't have to stay. You can just stay for the next 5 minutes.
6: We're not actually stealing you. I don't want to scare you.
7: It's fine.
6: Hayden, where are you from?
8: I'm originally from Gillette, Wyoming. Yes, ma'am.
6: Wyoming?
8: Yes, ma'am.
6: Okay, very cool.
7: And also, by the way, Hayden is fully dressed like, you know, you would expect a cowboy to be dressed. And he is sweating less than Brittany and I, which and we're basically naked, mostly to get people to come and listen to our show. Yeah. Also because it's hot. How are you handling this heat?
8: Oh, man, you know, it's just the cowboy way. Cowboys always win. So we're better than being sunburned. I'd rather be just sweating, just dealing with the heat. So.
7: Just dealing with it. Hayden is part of Cinch's toughest, world's toughest rodeo. They're going to be back for their 26th year come February at the Grand Casino Arena. My kid is obsessed with the animals and everything animals here. What do you think of ye old Minnesota State Fair?
6: Yeah, is this your first year here?
8: Oh, absolutely. Yes, ma'am. This is my first time coming over here. You know, I have State Fair back home, but yeah, it ain't nothing like this.
6: Really?
8: Oh, no, there's so many more people here and so much more to do and way more funner carnival rides, that's for sure.
6: Hayden, there's two things Minnesotans are proud of. We're always bragging about how cold it is here in the winter and our State Fair. So when you tell us we have a good State Fair and it's better than Wyoming's, we go, thanks.
8: Yeah, yeah.
7: I gotta imagine, though, like, the rodeo side of the Wyoming Fair is probably pretty insane.
8: Yeah, do you guys got a state fair here for, like, rodeo here or no?
6: No.
8: The state fair?
7: Well, they have events over in our Coliseum where they do have, like, different
8: showing
7: jumping
8: horses and stuff like that.
7: Yeah. I'm like, you know, the one with the barrels?
8: Yeah, they do have
6: barrel racing.
8: Yeah, barrel racing. Yeah, they do have a PRCA, Professional Rodeo,
7: okay,
8: during our state fair, which it's got to get a little bit money added to it, but it's a good time, but yeah.
7: Does that include bull riding?
8: Oh, yeah, every event. Yes, ma'am. Barrel racing, bull riding, bronc riding, it all.
6: Have you been, Kendall, have you ever been to a full, like, rodeo?
7: Yes, in Texas.
6: Okay, yes.
7: Of course, like, what else do you do in Texas?
8: Yeah, no joke.
7: Of course you go to a rodeo.
6: Hayden, I have to ask you, this is what I want to know. When do you get to declare yourself cowboy? Is there, like, a formal moment or, like, you're like 18th time taking down, you know,
7: a
6: calf.
7: Question.
6: Like, when is it officially, I cross the threshold, I am cowboy?
8: Oh, you know, like, comes just how tough you are. And just, I believe most cowboys, it isn't just putting a cowboy hat or putting cowboy boots on, you know. It's kind of an earn it. You got to, there's going to be times when, like, adversity and hard times come over and your cowboy instinct comes in and you just grit through it, you know. You bear down, grit your teeth, and man, you just don't ever give up. You know, it's just the cowboy way of just being tough and old school cool.
6: I want to be cowboy.
7: I know. Brittany's like,
6: I was like,
7: can
6: yeah.
7: I do that?
6: You make me want to punch you a wall right now. Yeah. That inspired me on a level I haven't been in a while.
7: Yeah. Well, it's crazy, too, because we were talking right before you came on, Hayden, and you said you were just over out west. You were bull riding last night, haven't slept, and still came in, and you're like, this is great. I have a great, like, y'all just don't quit.
8: No, yeah, I was 90 points to win Bremerton X-Bulls yesterday, and then me and my girlfriend drove over there to the bottom of Seattle, got some food, went and bought myself a new putter at the Dick's Sporting Goods.
6: Of course,
8: and then,
6: you did. Hey, yeah. Shout out. My mom's a huge supporter of Dick's Sporting
8: Come
6: Goods.
8: Come on now. You can get everything at
6: yeah.
8: that
6: Yeah.
7: You really can.
6: You
7: yeah,
6: really can.
8: So, and then, yeah, went to the airport, hung out with some buddies in the old oversized parking lot, put my rig in there. And
6: of course you did.
8: flew over here, got here at 5 a.m., and I'm the kind of guy, if I sleep for 2 hours, you ain't getting my butt up. So I just stayed up the rest of the morning and came over here. So.
6: I would need nap. I would be in the back napping. Hey, and I have to ask. Okay, you're about to jump on a bull. What's the sign that you see you're like, this one's crazy? Like, what are the telltale signs of like, ooh, we're about to go for a ride?
8: Oh, man, you know, you can... Some guys don't like, if they don't got horns, they're called muleys. So some guys don't like them. If they got no horns, which most people think they'd be less scary. Some of them scare guys. For me, it's just them. I like them big, soggy, just strong-built sons of guns with the big old high horns. We call those the old school suckers. So.
6: And do you like them because it's harder to ride, or you like them because you're like, I got that fun figured out?
8: I just like the old school about it. Usually they got a little attitude to them, a little bit of, you know, just pepping their step.
6: And, yeah.
8: I mean, shoot, if that don't get your wood fired up, your wood's wet kind of deal. So
6: if that doesn't get your wood fired. Your wood's wet. That's next year's t-shirt.
7: Yeah, can you actually just do our whole show?
6: Yes. Hayden, that is next year's t-shirt. All right.
8: Yeah, you got to be careful on that one. You guys make as many as you want. I'm starting to get some cool stuff like that. They call me the Ginger Ninja in the Pearl.
6: Because you got red hair.
8: Red hair.
6: Bravo, radio.
8: I do the PBRs, too, and they called me. I just cut all my hair off. And it was supposed to be just a cool little mullet, and then he shanked it. So I just said, give me the Joe Dirt special. So they called me Simba, though, over there from Lion King for a while. I had some big old lion's mane for a little while. So
6: how many nicknames can one person have?
8: Yeah, I don't know.
6: Is the real question.
8: Too many.
6: Too many.
7: Hayden Welch.
6: Doesn't fire up your wood. It makes your woods wet. I love that.
7: So Cinch World's Toughest Rodeo. They're going to be back again for their 26th year come February when we're all like, yes, this sounds so good at Grand Casino Arena. Hayden, Brittany asked you which kind of bull you like to ride. I want to know, how old were you the first time somebody in your family was like, just go ahead. Just get on one. Let's see what happens.
8: How old's Go-Go?
6: Four.
8: I was 4 years old when I got on my first one. My brother was six, and my dad was allowing him to get on. But from the time I was two, I picked up a rope and my arms were too short and I wasn't even able to swing it right. So I had to swing it the backwards way just to be able to rope. So, man, I've been eating, dreaming, sleeping, bull riding since I was 2 years old. And when I was four, it actually took less convincing my mom. I told my mom she had to convince my dad to let me get on because he wasn't going to let me get on.
6: Because moms know their kids.
8: Yeah.
6: They're like, either we're going to let him or he's going to somehow get on a bull.
8: Yeah, my mom was the one that was kind of the, are you a cowboy or a wussy kind of guy? You know what I mean?
6: I think you answered that.
8: Yeah, so she...
6: I think you answered that,
8: so
6: Hannah.
8: If I was ever limping out of arena getting stepped on, or if it wasn't that bad of a wreck, my dad, he'd come over and help me, and my mom would be in the stands yelling at me, you're not no wussy, you're a cowboy now. Quit walking or limping out of there.
7: I love your mom.
6: Yeah. That's Beverly as well. Yeah. That's my mom.
7: How many bones have you broken?
8: I've been really blessed and highly favored in my rodeo career. I right now have a blown out ACL and a severed meniscus, but
6: that's lucky. For somebody else.
8: Yeah,
6: that's your version of okay. You'll just check it.
8: Yeah, so I've been dealing with that all year since right before New Year's, and then when I was a freshman in high school, I broke my elbow. But for however many years that is, I'm not very.
7: We gotta like knock on some wood here.
8: No, I don't believe in luck or none of that. Hey, I tell you,
6: I gotta ask, how old are you?
8: Yes, ma'am. I'm 20 years old.
6: 20 years old. Okay. So, like,
7: there's time for more bones.
6: I was like, that's kind of like.
7: You're cursing this man.
6: No. Knock on all the wood. Okay. So, if you had anybody advice on if they want to get into the rodeo mindset or rodeo world, what would you tell them?
8: Yeah, don't just go enter in any rodeo. Get a hold of somebody that knows what they're doing, whether it be bull riding, roping, bronc riding, barrel racing, pole bending. It don't matter what it is. Get in contact with someone that knows what they're doing. That can get you. Whether it be a kid horse that you're able to ride that isn't too much power, or if it's a rope and steer that you're getting on for your first bull, you know what I mean? Don't just, it's not something you can, you know what I mean? You don't hit 100-mile-an-hour fast pitch right off the rip. So
7: that's
8: it's a take your time and get after it, or you're going to get yourself hurt. And by the time you get hurt, you're not going to want to do it no more. So
7: I got to ask you, I was just watching this thing because I'm like 87 years old and I watch CBS Sunday Morning, and they were talking about the belts. And the, what do you call that on your belt? The actual
6: belt buckle?
8: Oh, my buckle.
7: The buckle.
8: Yeah.
7: Yeah, okay. I didn't know this is cool. I didn't know the lore behind the belt buckle.
6: Yeah, what is
7: with rodeo cowboys? Because, I mean, we can go buy some cheap thing like you or I, Brittany, but like the way that you guys respect and earn these buckles is so cool to me. Can you tell people about it?
8: Oh, yeah, absolutely. The buckle I'm wearing right now. So I actually just won another one of these yesterday, and then in Cheyenne Frontier Days at the Extreme Bulls. So the Extreme Bulls, they have to have more than 35,000 added for them to give these buckles out. So it's a pretty big bull riding. It's just bull riding. And last year in Pendleton, I was on my permit. So I was, so technically this is my rookie year this year. But last year, I was like, I guess you could say like a rookie. Like I didn't even have my full-pledged card membership. I was just some little kid that was just diving my toes in, and then I would have ended up making the finals, which the NFR is like the Super Bowl of rodeo.
6: Back when you were a teenager, yeah, so, last year. Yeah. Just if anyone's talking, back so, when you were just a mere teenager.
8: When I was just a baby, as I say. But yeah, no, so this buckle, to win this buckle, I ended up having to make, I had to ride 3 for 3 in Pendleton, Oregon at the Extreme Bulls finale. And I won $32,000 that weekend.
6: Hell yeah,
8: so, yeah.
6: I hate it.
7: But
6: so.
7: I've heard no matter what the prize money is, the belt buckle, like that's that's the thing.
8: Yeah, if that just gets you pumped up like a bike tire, I tell you. I just love these things. They all have a little bit of story behind them. There's always something, you know, whether it be hard times, good times, adversity, or whatever it was, there's always something that comes out of it that you'll never forget.
7: Hayden, will you come back in February when you're in town?
8: I'll be back.
6: Yeah, we need Hayden. We need Hayden. We need more quotes. Hey,
7: did you
6: go.
7: Tracy? We need Hayden.
6: Go. You want to ride a bull today? You want to follow in Hayden's footsteps? You want to ride a bull?
8: We can go rile up one of them calves or something.
6: She's on the fence about it.
8: There's plenty of sheep over there.
6: Yeah, oh, perfect. We got you. We got this.
7: Hayden, thank you so much again. Cinch World's Toughest Rodeo is going to be back for the 26th year in February at Grand Casino Reno. And make sure you're listening to the BK Show because Hayden Welsh is going to hang out with us because we need more sayings.
8: Yep.
7: We need more sayings.
8: We'll be back February 5th and 6th. Go to the old website. What's that? What's the arena called?
7: Grand Casino Arena.
8: Grand Casino Arena. Go get your tickets now.
7: Love it. Go get your tickets now. All right, we will be right back.
9: 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Diet Mountain Dew is the most popular pop in our state.
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10: 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We walked by the beverage case. And there was something new featured called MTN Dew, to which our friend Colleen was like, well, what's that? What's MTN Dew? I was like, no, honey, that's Mountain Dew. It's just a regular old fashioned
9: by a brief.
10: Yeah.
9: That was a really long time ago. 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
12: 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I wouldn't worry too much about the space-time continuum thing, but I'd stay away from anybody named Biff, just to be sure. 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
7: If you, like us, were at the Great Minnesota State Fair over the weekend, you might have missed it, but Olivia Rodrigo was having her inaugural Daisy Chain Fields Music Festival. It was all the ladies, all music, all the food, all of that were all women-owned companies. Brittany.
6: Yeah.
7: If I tell you how much money this woman... Actually, let's do an over-under. How much money do you think they made, they fundraised for causes for women and girls?
6: Okay, so we're saying what they're... What? How much they raised for the fundraiser?
7: Yep. How much they raised? All the artists performed for free. So okay. It was like ticket sales, fundraisers. I think a lot of the food vendors were just giving stuff away too.
6: I would say, I don't know, I'm like $8 million maybe.
7: Okay, Mike, over or under?
25: Give me that over. I'm feeling charitable.
7: Daisy, the inaugural, by the way, first time ever. Daisy Chain Fields Festival raised $10 million in one weekend.
25: Guess.
7: And then guess what?
25: What?
7: Mackenzie Scott, you know, she's got Jeff Bezos' ex-wife.
25: Oh, yeah.
7: She doubled it. She goes, okay, bet $20 million in one weekend. This was, you're going to see pictures. I mean, you see Olivia Rodrigo, Stevie Nicks was there, Chappell Roan, Sarah McLachlan, Doechii. I mean, all the ladies were like, yeah, sure, I want to help out. I want to do it.
25: That's awesome.
7: It's amazing. Like, you can make $20 million in one weekend.
25: So cool. And they did it with some huge names that were willing to. We saw Chappell Roan for the first time in a long time.
6: And I would love to see that. I love the performers there. I would love to see that. I saw Olivia Rodrigo once. She's so good. She's such a theater kid. Very corny. Very like in the moment. It's very cute.
7: Yeah, I think the show. I think there'll be more than one. I could see next year they're like do a whole Dolly Parton segment and like all the money goes to, you know, the Imagination Library or something.
6: Yeah, but yeah, yeah.
7: I just think it's neat, you know, if you're like, all right, I want to do something to support women and girls, I'll just call on my besties and throw a festival.
6: We're just going to have a girly concert. I love that. Okay, so you guys want to know a celebrity fight that's happening right now?
7: Please.
6: Okay, no problem. Ella Langley, country star, right? Doja Cat, megastar, right?
7: Yes.
6: Well, who knew that there was actually beef between Ella Langley and Doja Cat? Because Doja Cat definitely still doesn't know who Ella Langley is.
7: Or at least says she doesn't know who she
6: claims
7: is.
6: She doesn't know who Ella Langley is.
7: Okay.
6: So Doja Cat was doing this interview where somebody asked her, like, does she like country music? And who's Ella Langley? And she's like, is Ella Langley a person? To which,
7: oh my gosh.
6: To which later on a live where she was, I love that she's like constantly sucking on her e-cig on her live. She goes, I don't care about country music. For the record, I've never cared about country music. And I don't know who the heck Ella Langley is. And it's like, now you're kind of trying too hard. Like before when it was like thrown at you, okay. So that got back to Ella Langley. And so now we're at a place where Ella Langley could do a lot of different things. And let me tell you, Ella Langley is like, listen, I just got on here. I don't really care. It's not that deep. Like, it's so funny because Ella Langley could shoot out. But the reality of it is, Ella Langley's fame did shoot up pretty quickly. So, and she's like, I don't really take it all that seriously. I'm fine.
25: So Doja actually responded when she was asked the question, Ella Langley, what is that?
6: Yeah.
25: That's what she said. What is that?
7: What is that?
25: To which then Ella Langley jumped in the comments and just responded, Ella Langley, question mark, what's that?
6: Yeah.
25: So that was her little clap back.
6: Okay. And it just like goes to show like Ella Langley is fine with it. I mean, I do think as soon as Doja Cat went to a place of jumping on her live, being like, I don't care about country music. I've never cared about country music. You're like, what is even like the merging of those worlds when it comes to music in general?
25: Mm. You want to know the little secret?
6: Yes.
25: And I might be spoiling our Hot to Blow because we're going to be talking about this later today during Hot to Go.
7: I'll pretend I haven't heard
25: State
7: it before.
25: Fair. Pretend you haven't heard it before.
7: Okay.
25: What's kind of fun is both of these artists are coming to the Twin Cities in the next month.
6: No way. Well, I knew Ella Langley was because we're going to that.
25: We're
6: going to
25: be at the Ella Langley show. That's on Halloween night.
7: Yeah.
25: And if you want a secondhand aftermarket ticket, you're going to have to pay roughly $300 for one.
7: Yeah.
25: Doja Cat's coming to Target Center on October 1st. If you want to go to that show, you have to pay $27.50.
6: Oh.
25: There's some blue dot fever going on right now with Doja Cat, and she's doing anything she can to get in the headlines.
7: Oh,
25: there is
7: no
25: way that tour is going off if she is not able to sell out more tickets at the Target Center. She's kicking off a fall tour. Target Center is one of the first dates,
7: yeah.
25: And she can't even get, like, there's so many tickets available, and again, they're giving them away for $25.
7: Is she still seeing the guy from Stranger Things?
25: No, that was where she was trading off of Joseph Quinn's name all last year, but no, she is not with him anymore.
6: I gotta ask. Like, there has to be a lot of people that fall in the middle of their Venn diagram.
25: Yeah.
6: Because I love Doja Cat. I love Ella Langley. And, like, I just think it's really weird when they go to a place of, like, no, I would never like that music and I don't like. Like, I just feel like you're going out of your way at that point.
7: It is weird. It's a weird flex.
6: Especially like, country
7: you've
6: music?
7: Never heard of country. Like, I don't know.
6: Like, what? Out of all three of us, I like country music the least.
7: Yeah.
6: And I still would not go to a place of, I don't like country music. Because, like, hello?
25: And forget the country music part of it. She just beat The Bar Song and Old Town Road for 20 consecutive weeks at the number one song on the Billboard Hot 100 charts. That's right. Not the country charts.
6: No.
25: The Billboard Hot 100 charts, the biggest song in the country, has been Ella Langley's Choosing Texas for the last 5 months.
6: I was shopping the other day, shocking, and every store I went to at 50th and France was playing Ella Langley.
25: Yeah.
6: You walk into a store, it's Ella Langley. Like, that's just, so why would you polarize your audience like that?
7: I don't like any time somebody in a way that is so unnecessary is like, what is that?
25: Yeah.
6: Yeah.
7: Like, you know, I said a human's name. You know, I said a woman's. I understand if you want to pull a, like, I'm sorry, I don't listen to her. Like, and if she wants to be sassy about it, be like, I don't know enough about her. Like, but like, what's that? Don't be dumb.
6: And the double down. At that point, you know the name. You've been tagged in a bunch of things. Mm-hmm. And then to later go on your live and double down. And I like Doja Cat, honestly. I actually like when she crap talks, too. Some kind. I am also talking out of both sides of my mouth. Because she's not scared of anybody, and she's, like, very much so, like, whatever.
7: Mm-hmm.
6: But I'm like, I know it's not true. That's the thing. At this point, you've been tagged in enough. You know who Ella Langley is. You're trying too hard at this point.
7: It's like that time that Mike and I were talking about Rascal Flatts, and Brittany thought it was a person.
6: Yeah.
7: But at least Brittany went, so his name's Rascal? And we were like, nope, it's a band. But at least you went, so that's his name?
25: Mr. Like, Flatts?
6: And that's, like, okay, at this point, if now at a second location, I continue to double down and be like, I love him. Right. Which I kind of still do, actually. Now I am. Wait, am I Doja Cat? I wish.
7: Okay, let's talk about doubling down a little bit. You guys remember Good Good?
6: Yeah. Okay. Good Good. Now, that Good Good's the one that teamed up with Callaway, who made the golf club ad where they pushed down a woman who was going to touch his driver, correct?
7: Correct. Okay. So Good Good got dropped by Callaway. Callaway issued a major apology. They ended up with Golf Galaxy. Dick's Sporting Goods ended up taking their stuff off of their market because they were like, we don't support this. This is looking like domestic violence, et cetera, et cetera. So this all played out yesterday. It was a big dramatic. I mean, last week, excuse me. This was a big dramatic thing. Well, the CEO of Good Good got a little out of pocket on Friday after the good old Brittany and Kendall show, so we couldn't bring it to you then. But he went on X, and basically said that he thought it was so shocking and so ridiculous how now Callaway's acting like they didn't know that this ad was happening. They're dropping Good Good. They're giving away doing this media blitz, giving away millions of dollars, thinking everyone's going to be okay with it. The 30 for 30 will be legendary. You know, like the sports documentaries that they do. He literally was like, we might drop a lawsuit. So this guy, this CEO of Good Good is like, no, they don't get to act like we're the terrible people. They also approve this.
6: Yeah.
7: Now, fast forward to this week. His people went, oh my God, we already have no money. We are a sinking ship. You can't say you're going to sue Callaway and survive. So now the CEO is like, well, I mean, we're not going to sue them. I'm just clear to clarify. We're all in this together. Like, we all were a part of this. It
6: we
7: wasn't
6: all
7: just
6: like
7: us.
6: Pushing women down, right, everybody?
7: We all
6: hey,
7: did.
6: Guys, we all decided to push her down in that meeting, right? It's such a weird vibe.
7: It was so weird. So he went from, it's Callaway's fault. I can't believe they're beating up on us, the little guy, too. Well, maybe, I mean, we all had faults in this. We all did the wrong thing. I'm so sorry. Bro, the money is talking. The money should be talking because what's coming out of your mouth isn't working. Like, just stop. Pull the ad. Say you screwed up and then pivot like every other company because your ad sucked. But, it also, you can pivot from this. You could turn it into something else, right?
6: Yeah, I think it's like at this point, you just have to move on. You've mentioned it. You guys have done all the attempts to fix things. Now you put your head down and you just make golf clubs. Make golf clubs and do it for long enough that people forget that you made that ad. That's the only solution here.
7: It's the only one.
25: Not one of us knew what a Good Good was. We were like, Doja Cat, Good Good, what's that? Like, we had no clue what it was prior to last week. Right. Now we know what it is. You got to just find a way to pivot. And again, you might be always known as that company that made that stupid ad. But if you can find a way to come out of that, you got more name recognition now than you've ever had before.
7: Yeah, and are you kidding me? In 6 months, no one's going to remember this. Yeah.
6: No.
7: Because nobody knew you before. And the people who did like you before are probably still going to like you if you just go, I'm so sorry. We really screwed up. We fired that guy, which they did, and we're done.
6: No, it really is. It's a thing of time heals most people's very goldfish memories.
7: We all have goldfish memories. I don't remember what we talked about 10 minutes
25: ago. You
7: write
25: that down?
6: Thank you. Time heals.
25: Just like the cowboy. You have so many great lines.
6: Hayden rubbed off on me. And if that doesn't get your wood fired up, your wood's wet. Your wood's wet. Which
7: pump it up like a back tire.
6: Mm.
7: He's my new favorite person.
6: I think that the reality of it is Callaway puts their golf clubs on super sale in like a week or two. People are back in. It's a golf club.
7: It's fine.
6: You're not my moral compass. You weren't great. We all said what we said. It was super embarrassing. You put that ad out. But I'm not really seeking my go-tos via golf clubs. Mm-hmm. All right. When we get back, guys, I have to admit something.
7: What?
6: I was wrong for once.
7: For what?
6: It was so weird. One time. Lindsay, one time.
25: Your sister
6: time.
25: Just fell off the bench.
7: Lindsay, are you okay?
0: 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Children
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